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2: G'day Brisbane. We have a multi-vehicle crash at Windsor on Lutwyche Road just near Newmarket Road. They're in the right-hand lane. There are lanes reduced in both directions. There's big delays. Slow down on approach. The earlier single vehicle prang at Sunnybank Hills on Pinelands Road, that's being cleared. The big dead kangaroo, he's now being cleared off the road as well. It is a nice clear run on the Pacific Highway heading south, and road closures and parking restrictions are in place for the rugby later today. Ash Turner, 4BC.
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6: Partly cloudy skies in Brisbane with the slight chance of a shower and light winds, heading for a top of 21 degrees in the city, the same in Ipswich, and 20 on the Bayside. Looking further ahead, a mostly sunny day tomorrow with daytime maximum temperatures reaching 24 degrees, sunny on Monday, 23, mostly sunny Wednesday and possible showers forecast for Thursday. On Moreton Bay, variable winds below 10 knots with seas sitting below 1 metre.
7: 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Filling

0: That's right. It is Saturday. Trent Nikolic with you for Luke Grant today. And a lot of your feedback coming in regards to my discussion with Dennis Shanahan and some of the discussion about solar energy and wind farms and all those sorts of things. Henry is on the line. I'll get to you in a second, Henry. Coming up this hour, we're going to talk to Peter Van Onselen about what's been going on with the Prime Minister this week. And then one of your favourite segments, Ask a Tradie with Simon Stevenson. I'll give you the tip when to start calling later in the hour because you don't want to wait till the end of that segment or you'll run out of time. Now, if you want to know why I'm so strong on these solar panel parts of the country and the wind turbines, here's a message from Cheryl, who's a farmer in Gillaby. Just listen to this. Some people say the land under solar panels is improved for sheep grazing. As a farmer, I must fill in an NVD, which is a National Vendor Declaration, to sell my livestock. If this farmland is so good for grazing, why is there a question in the potential contaminants section of the NVD asking if livestock are grazing under panels or turbines? If the answer is yes, the livestock are automatically excluded from some overseas markets and are often sold at a reduced price. That's a farmer running a farm with real-world experience. Now, when I went to the solar, let's call it a plant, outside Narandra, I forget the name of it, I spoke to the guy running it because I could see that the water was dripping off the condensation and there was a bit of grass growing under it. I said, oh, well, at least it's growing extra grass for the sheep. And he said, no, the sheep don't really like standing underneath it because the heat soak that comes through makes it even hotter underneath them than it is on top of the panel. So if anyone can explain to me how taking up valuable farming land with these projects that then makes it effectively useless farming land is good for either farmers or the Australian people who the farmers supply to, please call the open line number 131873 and explain it. Henry's called the open line. He's out in Gulgong. I love your town, Henry. How are you?
1: Good, thanks, Trent. How are you?
0: I'm well, mate, really well.
1: My message is, why are we calling them farms? They are not damn farms. They are just the exact opposite. As you said then, they're sterilising the ground.
0: Yeah.
1: They're sterilising the earth. And the value out of them is ridiculous. The amount of acreage they take up, I did a calculation once. I think they take up about 10 or 12 times the size of one coal-fired power station, the area, each one.
0: Mm-hmm.
1: And other people don't realise too about wind farms. You need 250 wind farms to replace one generator in a coal-fired power station.
0: Correct.
1: It's a joke. The whole thing is a damn joke.
0: Yep.
1: And yet people keep pushing. You know, this government keeps pushing it and pushing it. And that and the ridiculous thing that we did the other day, where we sold uranium to India, and yet we will not use it ourselves, is so frustrating.
0: Staggering.
1: You can hear it in my voice.
0: Staggering.
1: I just get so mad at them.
0: Yep.
1: Because we're doing everything just wrong, you know?
0: Yeah, I'll speak to Peter Van Onselen about that specifically because that is just outright hypocrisy. And I said in my comments at the start of the show, Henry, that if I'm out there saying I want to change the environment and fossil fuels are killing the environment, we need to clean up emissions, but then what I'm doing is I'm digging stuff out of the ground that I'm saying we're not going to use here, but I'm sending it to another country for them to use however they see fit. How is that having any material difference in a downward sense on emissions?
1: It's just the opposite.
0: Yeah.
1: It's hypocritical. It's the only word I can think of.
0: Absolutely. Henry, thank you for your call. Enjoy the weekend out there in Gulgong. If you're ever out towards Mudgee, get over to Gulgong. Beautiful little town. Really, really pretty Australian country town. That's why I'm such a fan. I got a message here from Tony talking about what we've been saying about politicians. And let me be very clear on this, because Peter also messaged in and said, can't believe a standing prime minister has such contempt towards 2GB, never answers important questions, all of those things. Let me be very, very clear on this. I don't care that the prime minister or any of his senior ministers don't want to talk to me personally, to me, Trent Nikolic. I assume they wouldn't like me, they wouldn't like my opinion, and they wouldn't like where I'm coming from. I don't care that they don't want to talk to me. I don't need to be friends with them. I actually need them to do their job, and they're not very competent at that at the moment. What I do care about is the hundreds of thousands of people who are listening to us around Australia, you out there now, they don't want to speak to you. They don't want to explain what they are doing to you, but they're expecting you to vote for them at the next election. So I take no personal offence at it. Couldn't care less. My life would be better off if I didn't have Anthony Albanese in it at all, to be completely honest with you. But I take offence on your behalf that the government and the senior ministers within it do not have enough respect for the listening audience on 2GB, 4BC, 2CC, 2LT in Lithgow, wherever you're listening on the app, all around Australia. We've had a caller from Alice Springs. We've had callers from the country. I've had messages from people in Victoria. Wherever you're listening, the sitting Prime Minister, the guy running the country, doesn't have enough respect for you to come onto this station and talk to any of the hosts, whether it's me, Mark Levy, Clinton Maynard, Fordham at breakfast, whoever it is, to speak to you and explain what it is they're doing. Tony says, morning, Trent. I used to love listening to Bob Carr going toe-to-toe with Alan Jones. It was brilliant stuff. It was. And that's the whole point. And maybe if the Prime Minister came on and tried to explain his position, perhaps I'd see it differently. You don't know, because he doesn't come on here to do it. Rather, he's going on podcasts, making a goose of himself, trying to be funny when clearly he's not a very funny person. That's the problem. Tony goes on to say Anthony Albanese has 59 advisers and he still did that interview, demeaning women, his wife Jodie and the office of Prime Minister. He should sack the advisers. The massive problems we have in this country right now, and this is the best our Prime Minister can do. This is the point that keeps coming up and down everywhere. Michael's out at the Mudgee Field Days. Good on you, Michael. Thank you for your support. Jim says government will not reveal the cost of the frantic drive to net zero. No, they won't, Jim. And you know what they would do? If they came out and told you it was $5 billion, it'd probably end up being $500 anyway. I was just out there during the news break talking to Simon before he comes on later, and him and I would be billionaires. He'd be a billionaire as a tradie if he was able to charge what government pays for seemingly simple tasks to be done. It's ridiculous. Paul says, hi, why aren't the dopey Liberals jumping on Bowen's big con instead of Pauline? Yep, that's why I keep saying not interested in hearing about Pauline anymore, not interested. From Angus Taylor or anyone in opposition. Let's start hearing about what they're going to do. I've got a message here as well from Melinda saying, Peter Van Onselen, did you mean Leith Van Onselen? No, I meant Peter Van Onselen, Melinda. We've actually got Peter Van Onselen today on because Leith is not available. It is almost 10:15. We'll take a break and we'll be back with Peter, not Leith Van Onselen.
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3: Got a couple of crashes around town at the moment in Windsor on Lutwyche Road. The right lanes near Newmarket Road are closed in both directions. There's long delays with that one. Try to avoid it if you can. At Eagle Farm on the Gateway Motorway, there's another multi-vehicle crash at the end of the Gateway Bridge at the start of Southern Crossway exit. And there's road closures and parking restrictions in place for this afternoon at Suncorp Stadium, Wallabies v France. It is going to be busy. Ash Turner, 4BC.
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0: Just after 18 and a half minutes past 10, Trent Nikolich with you for Luke Grant. Now, this week, our Prime Minister welcomed India's PM Narendra Modi. Anthony Albanese gave him a nice warm embrace. But one of the important deals that they signed might make your eyes roll. The two leaders have signed an agreement to export Australian uranium to India. It's a stunning turn of events because the Prime Minister's been unequivocally against nuclear energy throughout his time in office. He's previously claimed the energy source is, quote, too expensive and risky for Australia, but not too expensive to dig it out of the ground and sell it elsewhere. Peter Van Onselen has written in the Daily Mail, I love his language on this. This is one of those lines I wish I'd thought of. Anthony Albanese's nuclear policy and hypocrisy is now glowing in the dark. Peter Van Onselen, the political editor at the Daily Mail Australia, is on the line. Morning, Peter. Can you first confirm that you are Peter and not Leith that I'm speaking to?
10: That's correct. Leith's my cousin.
0: I've had a few messages.
10: Melbourne-based and my cousin. People often think he's my brother, but, yep. But no.
0: I've had a few people thinking I'm losing my mind because I said I'm speaking to Peter and they're all saying, aren't you speaking to Leith? No, definitely Peter.
10: He's really become prominent these days with economic commentary because people are so worried about the state of the economy and he's obviously an economist. And he's been in Treasury and Goldman Sachs and now he certainly speaks his mind, let's put it that way.
0: Absolutely. And on speaking your mind, our Prime Minister signed the deal. He's all for nuclear power in India, but evidently, as you've reported, not in his own country.
10: The hypocrisy of it is just off the charts. And don't get me wrong, if it is true that the economics of nuclear power in Australia ultimately don't stack up, I'm happy to accept that. But we can't ever find that out unless we lift the ban on the possibility of nuclear power in Australia, because without lifting that ban, it distorts any attempt to do economic modelling about whether it is or isn't viable. So the idea that we have a ban on nuclear power at the same time as having the second most uranium deposits in the world after Canada, and then we're now doing this extra exporting of uranium to help build new nuclear power in India. And the icing on the cake, Trent, is that India is not even a signatory to the Nuclear Non-Proliferation Treaty.
0: Yep.
10: So at every level, this is just hilarious hypocrisy.
0: Can you tell me a little bit more about that? Because India's refusing to sign it. It doesn't look like it will sign it anytime soon either, does it?
10: No, it won't. And the origins of that go back to when it wanted to develop nuclear weapons at the same time that Pakistan was developing nuclear weapons in their ongoing border feuds that they've had, ever since their respective independence. So they wouldn't sign nuclear non-proliferation because essentially they wanted to break the rules for any non-nuclear states in terms of nuclear armaments. Nuclear energy is different, obviously, to nuclear armaments, and the Prime Minister would no doubt be at pains to make the point that we're sending uranium that is not weapons grade and it is designed for nuclear power. But that doesn't mean it can't be upgraded. That doesn't mean that it's not still ironic. given that they are a non-signature.
0: Are you able to explain to the listeners just why it is that nuclear is caught up in a legislative ban here? Because our politicians claim repeatedly that it's too risky.
10: Yeah, look, it goes back to literally the 1970s and 80s when there was a lot less known about how safely nuclear power can be used. And also, to be frank, back then it probably was less safe because the technology advances weren't what they are today. So it was an emerging power source. And Australia, unlike other countries all around the world, you know, particularly in Europe, we went in a different direction. And it was driven by the then Labor government under Hawke, frankly, in conjunction with Greens supporting it at the time. And I think even the Australian Democrats from memory, but don't quote me on that. So essentially, there was this moratorium put in place that we could never develop nuclear power legislatively. And then it was baked beyond that into further legislation that has been developed ever since. And Labor have had it as part of their platform that they don't support allowing the possibility of nuclear power. And the reason that's so significant is not just that we've got some of the world's biggest uranium deposits, not just that nuclear power is entirely, you know, at equilibrium with net zero emissions, which is a Labor and a Greens target. But it's also just that we've moved to a point now where we export so much uranium and we're now about to export even more of it. But we have to be able to have a debate in this country about whether nuclear power is viable or not. And you can't have that debate when it is branded illegal because it distorts the private sector and their interest in it.
0: Yeah, absolutely. And that takes us back to the fight, back to when Peter Dutton was opposition leader with his nuclear policy. The government ran a massive scare campaign against it, yet now seemingly the Prime Minister is in full support of India's nuclear vision. How do you see the Prime Minister justifying attacking Dutton's policy at home while celebrating it abroad?
10: Well, I just remember the memes that were being put out there by Labor as though, you know, a nuclear power plant near you might start to create two or three-headed children. It was just crazy stuff. They thought they were being funny, but it was essentially suggesting nuclear power isn't safe. That was what they were trying to get across to people with those attempted memes. The problem with that is not only that we're sending it abroad and it is operating safely all around

0: power. That's because it's banned. As soon as you lift the ban, you can actually find out for real whether that is the case.
1: Yeah,
0: and
1: right.
0: they rely on that when it just isn't a legitimate argument unless you lift the ban.
1: Absolutely. Peter, thanks for coming on the line, mate. We'll read your work in the Daily Mail.
0: Sounds good. Say hi to Leith if you talk to him.
1: I might talk to him before you do. Yeah, exactly. Thank you, mate. There he is. That's Peter Van Onselen. Steve messaged in to say Peter is not right on uranium supplies. Kazakhstan's the biggest, Namibia, Canada, and also bigger than Australia. We're about sixth, yes. But to my understanding, Steve, we hold the world's largest overall reserves, number one. So we've got more uranium than those countries. And number two, I think the quality of our uranium is better than other parts of the world. I could be wrong on the second part, but I'm pretty sure we've got the biggest overall reserves. Phil called in on the open line, 131873. G'day, Phil.
2: Oh, hi, mate. The important thing is, mate, too, a lot of people don't realise that once those turbines are in the ground, we're paying $90,000 a year for each one they put in. And it just goes on and on and
1: it's
2: on.
1: It's good stuff, isn't it?
2: And it's going to cost trillions of dollars to put that system in, that renewable energy system with these turbines. It's going to cost trillions.
1: Yeah.
2: The government don't tell you that.
1: Yeah.
2: And plus also, we got a nuclear plant at Lucas Heights, been there for years, never had a problem.
1: Yeah. Yeah, you're absolutely right. I think if you do it correctly, you're not going to have a problem with it, are you?
2: No, that's not.
1: Yeah. So I think that where the hypocrisy comes into it that I was just speaking to Peter about there, Phil, is that if you take the Greens, for example, what layer of hypocrisy must there be within the Greens that we're covering otherwise pristine farming land with solar panels and we're destroying otherwise pristine farming land with wind turbines? How do they deal with that internally? We're killing native animals, as I said, with wedge-tailed eagles. We're covering up farmland that then becomes useless. How do the Greens deal with that internally?
2: Yeah, nobody mentions that, mate. You know, it's really sad that it's killing our eagles and that, those wedge-tailed eagles.
1: Absolutely.
2: Yeah.
1: Absolutely. Thanks for your call, Phil. Enjoy the rest of your weekend. It is almost 27 and a half minutes past 10. We'll take a break and then we'll be back with Ask a Tradie with Simon Stevenson.
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3: Just after the half hour mark, Trent Nikolic with you for Luke Grant. So much feedback here on renewable energy and the way that it works or doesn't work. A quick one from Mark who says, hi Trent, the correct terminology for a wind or solar farm is a swindle factory. Absolutely crazy, this government's destroying Australia in every way. Like I said, and I'll say this again here just in case you didn't hear me say it before, I would argue that, well, we know Minister Bowen has largely no idea what he's talking about because when he's asked questions, it indicates that he doesn't know what he's talking about. But I would argue that in regards to energy generation, emissions, the atmosphere, the effect that all of these things have, I'd suggest there'd be no one at a high level in government that's got any clue what they're talking about. Because every time we bring it up, you get all of these breakdowns that are methodical and logical that explain to you why what they're saying will work won't work. In the meantime, though, it's time for this.
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3: We like to have some fun on the weekend, and now I can do that with Simon Stevenson and not talk about politics for a while. 131873 is the open line number. Get on the phone if you want to talk to Simon. He joins me in the studio. Hello, mate.
5: Hello, Trent. How are you, mate?
3: I'm well, mate. I'm really good. And you and I were talking off air. Ironically for you, the sun has come out and there's blue sky today when you're not outside working, when you're in a studio.
5: Yeah, absolutely. It's look, it's been horrendous.
3: I bet it has.
5: It's been so bad. It's like, you know, one minute it's raining and then you see some blue sky and then it's raining again and it's just
3: and cold,
5: it's been so difficult.
3: Cold and miserable.
5: Look, I like the cold. I don't mind the cold at all. It's just that it's that dampness and that unknowing of what the weather's going to do for the day, you know, and trying to organise work around it. I feel for so many tradies out there, like roofers and, you know, concrete. It's just lots of them.
3: Opposite me, they're building a duplex, and I've been watching the concreters, the formwork guys, up on the second level trying to build the formwork for the second story and the stairs, just dodging this rain for the last couple of weeks.
5: Absolutely. And look, you know, it does affect work. I had a daughter that lived in a unit block years ago, and I really thought about why she was getting so much mould in this building, and I thought, maybe that building, when it was constructed, the concrete and the brickwork and the blockwork might have been this massive rain period where it got so wet. And then they've come in and painted it and completely put all, like, you know, sealed all that moisture into the brickwork and blockwork. So the place was just a mold fest.
3: Yeah.
5: It was crazy. And, you know, the health hazards from it. So, yeah, it can affect a lot of things out there.
3: We've got a bit to talk about, but let's get straight into calls. Scott, what would you like to ask Simon, mate? Go for it.
6: Good morning, Simon. How are you?
5: Good, good, mate. Yourself?
6: Mate, I've got a fish tank stand. It's made out of MDF board.
3: Yep.
6: It's quite sentimental.
3: Yep.
6: I want to restore it back to a gloss white finish. I've called some panel beaters and they just want far too much money. I've called some of the reputable spray paint companies, Bottle, Dulux, and they don't want to help you at all unless you're a tradie.
5: Right.
6: I'm just wondering if you can give me some advice of how I can restore this to its glory days.
5: So what do you say it's made of?
6: It's MDF.
5: MDF?
6: Yes, it's a stand. It's a hexagon shape and it probably stands about waist height and has a door on the front of it.
5: Right, okay. Because MDF, I mean, to make one out of that is, you know, really interesting that they'd use that around water because it can't handle that moisture. But, you know, the Norglass products, they advertise here, and I'm a massive fan. Their paints are made for the marine industry and really, really tough paint. And I use it all the time. Kitchens, bathrooms. It's designed for putting on boats. So I would say if you contact Norglass and they would get you some. And look, I might put you back to the girls and get your details, and I'll organise some product for you. And I would use Ship Shape, which is their undercoat. And then Northane over the top.
3: That's a tongue twister, that one. I'm glad you said it, not me. You're going to take a beak, Ship Shape.
6: I'm not very handy with a brush. Does that come in like a spray form or?
5: No, look, look, you can brush it, you can spray it, you can put it through a spray gun if you want to. But it's really user-friendly. It's really user-friendly. You can add a brushing thinners to it, so it just slows the dry time down a bit, and you can get a beautiful finish with it. Honestly.
3: Scott, stay on the line, mate, and we'll get your details, and Simon will get back to you. Doug is listening all the way up in Townsville. G'day, Doug.
7: G'day, how are you going, guys?
3: Good, mate.
5: Thanks, Doug. How can we help you?
7: Hey, Simon, I'm going to paint the inside of one of our rental homes, but there's a lot of mould in there. Yep. So we're going to have to get the mould all cleaned off with a special spray or whatever they use.
3: Yep.
7: What happens with the painting side then? Do I have to clean all that mould repellent off, or can I just paint over the top of it?
5: Okay, so I would use a product called Mould Action. If you've got a really bad mould problem, you can buy it at the hardware stores, paint stores. And just follow the directions on it. It says you can buy it in spray bottles or where you mix it. It'll clean the mold down. You have to wait, I think, 24 hours after you've done that and rinse it, I'm pretty sure from memory. But I would use that. And then buy a paint with a mold additive in it, or you can buy one called VO73 or something like that, a mold additive that you can add to any paint, and that's going to help down the track too. So, you know, be really careful about what you're putting over the top.
3: All right.
5: Try and get some ventilation into the place.
3: Yeah, that helps
5: too.
3: Doug, good on you, mate. Thank you for listening in up there in Townsville. Let us know how you go with that. If you need to ask any backup questions, give us a call again next week. I've got a question for you that I could ask you off air because I have access to you whenever I like, unlike our listeners. But I'll ask you on air because this could be common for other people. We have a kitchen in our house that's around about 10 years old.
8: Yep.
3: Clearly, the contact adhesive that they've used wasn't a very good batch of contact adhesive.
5: Right. Are and you talking about the vinyl on the cupboard doors?
3: It's all started coming apart.
5: Yep.
3: The end panels, the cupboard doors, all that sort of stuff. Is there a way of getting that back and making it work again, or are we going to have to pull the whole kitchen apart?
5: Look, if you can get it off and put some contact adhesive behind that, if you can get the whole panel off, you could buy a spray contact adhesive, spray it on the back of that vinyl and then on the cupboard as well. The thing is, you've got to be really quick in getting it, make sure you get it back in place where it goes, because contact adhesive goes off the instant it touches.
3: Remember my father saying, touch it once, son, and then it's all over.
5: It's all over. Yeah. The other option is to just pull it off and paint the cupboards because the design and pattern's there and you'll never have this issue again.
3: Yeah,
5: and,
3: right.
5: You know, do it in something like the Norglass. It'll be beautiful.
3: I'd have to get you over to the house to do some work just so I don't have to do it. Let's take Bronny in Adelaide before we go to a break. Hello, Bronny.
9: Good morning. How are you all?
5: Good. Well, thank you, Bronny. And yourself?
9: That's good. I'm well, thank you.
3: Good.
9: I'm looking to refresh a bathroom. There are no cracks, no chips, no anything. It's purely for cosmetic purposes.
3: Yep.
9: And I have two questions, please. One, it's got a Caesar stone top on the bench right across the bathroom. And I'm wondering if I can place the new man-made stones, which are not called Caesar stone, but the same type of substance, just simply on the top to change the colour. And secondly, can I put tiles over existing tiles on the floor, which once again are not chipped, cracked, anything else, or can I just re-grout them? What can I do that's just for cosmetic purposes that's easy rather than ripping out the bathroom and doing it again?
5: If the grout is just dirty, absolutely you can re-grout. So virtually you get a grout removal tool and take a few millimetres out of that grout, really quite simple. It takes a little while to do. You can do it by hand with a little, you know, little sort of tool that you rub back and forwards, or you can use a multi-tool that's electronic.
3: They're unbelievable.
5: And they're amazing.
3: Multi-tools are unreal.
5: Yeah, it's super fast. And then re-grout. You can also paint the grout. So there's a product. If you go onto my Instagram page, I've put a product on there, which is a grout paint, and it comes in a range of colours. So that you can do. You can retile over it if you've got a good tiler, but then you've got your floor wastes you have to raise up. You're going to have a height difference at the floor. You've got to make sure they use the correct glue, and it's going to be expensive. So there's all those options you can do.
3: All right, Bronny, have a crack at that. I hope that answers your question. Let's talk to John up in Queensland before we go for a break. John, what would you like to ask Simon?
8: I've got a skirting board, and I always thought skirting boards were plain ordinary wood, but mine must have got wet and it's just deteriorating fast.
5: It's MDF,
8: and what's
5: I'd say.
8: It's just a wood wall, I don't know.
5: Okay, so if some skirting boards these days are made out of MDF, and the second they get in touch with any sort of moisture, they just swell up and expand and just literally fall apart. It's literally sawdust glued together to make MDF. So you kind of need to either sand it right back and then patch it with some filler and repaint, and make sure you use a good quality paint, or pull it off and put some pine skirting board around, something that is better and going to last.
3: And then when you do that, thank you for your call on that one, John. When you do that, Simon, do you have to make sure that you prime the timber properly once you put the pine boards in, I would imagine?
5: I always, and, you know, especially if you're getting around bathrooms and you've got door frames, is prime every bit of timber.
3: Right.
5: No matter what. You can do behind everything.
3: Everywhere. Edges,
5: yeah,
3: all that stuff.
5: Absolutely.
3: Before we go to a break, I've got a message here, and we've got this product ourselves. To avoid mold, install a thing called Ventus, which keeps the household ventilation going. Have you got any experience with Ventus?
5: Look, I haven't personally.
3: Right.
5: I know that there's some people out there that have used it before, so it's important to just look at it and go on to reviews. I'm sure it works. You know, it's up to you.
3: But it's all part of, like what you said, of keeping windows, doors open, getting air through.
5: Absolutely. Yeah. You close a house up, and especially if you live on a slopey block and you've got dampness under there, you need ventilation.
3: Just after 18 minutes to 11, Simon Stevenson with me in the studio. We'll be right back with more of your questions.
2: 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Keep the conversation flowing. 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
10: Got a couple of crashes around town at the moment. In Windsor on Lutwyche Road, the right lanes near Newmarket Road are closed in both directions. There's long delays with that one. Try to avoid it if you can. At Eagle Farm on the Gateway Motorway, there's another multi-vehicle crash at the end of the Gateway Bridge at the start of Southern Crossway exit, and there's road closures and parking restrictions in place for this afternoon at Suncorp Stadium, Wallabies v France. It is going to be busy. Ash Turner, 4BC.
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3: 14 minutes to 11. Trent Nikolic with you. Simon Stevenson in the studio with me. We will get to as many of your calls and texts as we can before the news. One for you, Simon. I live in a very old house with 12-foot ceilings. It's a weatherboard house with wooden floors, freezer in winter, sauna in summer. I've been in the sun on the back veranda for a couple of hours, but have now gone back to bed because the clouds have come over and blocked out the sun. Wow, this house is freezing. Any tips on heating that one up?
5: Absolutely. Underfloor insulation, right. Big one, especially if you've got floorboards. So it's virtually like styrofoam that you put between the joists.
3: Yep.
5: So massive difference that will make because you're getting all that cold air coming up through those.
3: Yep.
5: Your insulation in your roof doesn't last forever.
3: Okay.
5: So it does break down. So re-insulate there.
3: Mm-hmm.
5: And, you know, some curtains to keep the heat in if you want to do it that way. And, yeah, just put some air conditioning in if you don't have it, because if you can afford it, because, and you set it at a temperature like 21 degrees and just leave it on. Because once all of your environment in your house gets to 21 degrees, it's barely working.
3: Yeah.
5: They're an inverter, so the power is literally ticking away instead of the old days when it was like full blast or nothing.
3: Or nothing.
5: Now it can, it almost winds itself down so it's only barely turning over. And so the cost is, it's the cheapest form of heating.
3: It's interesting you say that. On insulation, one from Rosie saying, I've got 30 downlights with transformers and cellulose insulation in the ceiling. Are there alternatives to changing all the lighting to ones without transformers so I can insulate over the light fittings?
5: Look, you really need to have, go to LED lighting.
3: Mm-hmm.
5: They're cool to the touch, most of them now these days, so you don't have to worry about heat. You're going to have an electronic transformer. The old transformers, I think, are dangerous because these days I've seen them where they expand. If they're covered over, they get too hot and almost a fire damage, fire risk, sorry.
3: Yeah. Okay.
5: I think it's important.
3: All right. George has called in Mascot. George, what would you like to say to Simon?
20: I just want to say that I've just used the Norglass product for the pavements down the side, the side paths.
5: Yep.
20: And it's the one with the grit in it, the sandy grit.
5: Yep.
20: It is absolutely spectacular.
5: Thank you. Mate, that's great. I really appreciate your call in because
20: I cleaned it all with an orthane cleaner and then I paved it on, and then I painted it on top. I've done it 2 coats.
3: Yep.
20: And
3: George is an amazing student, Simon. He's done exactly as you've told him to do.
5: Yeah. And look, the P5 slip rating on that stuff is amazing.
3: Yeah.
5: You won't be slipping over, I'll tell you now.
3: Absolutely. George, thank you for your call and thanks for letting Simon know. Gil is in Maroubra. Hello, Gil.
21: Yeah, g'day, boys.
5: Good morning.
21: I've just noticed, I've had living in my house for 20 years with Colourbond fencing, and this is the first time I've seen some moss growing on the Colourbond. So is there something I can use to get rid of it?
5: Yeah, look, you could just really just get yourself, if you don't have a pressure washer, get one. You can buy them for as little as $100 these days.
3: Yeah.
5: Get a pressure washer.
3: I got one on sale at Bunnings. I think it's a Karcher, my one.
5: Yep. It's great. Yep. Use it for everything.
3: Fantastic. Yep. Just to have around the home. You actually use less water using one of those pressure washers than you do using a garden hose.
0: Yep.
3: And you on a colour bond, you can just use that and it'll clean that mould off. Yep. No problem at all.
5: Yeah, right. Absolutely. Thanks for your call, mate. Lloyd's listening in down in Tasmania. Thank you, Lloyd, for your support. Good to have you there. Tony's called in. What would you like to say, Tony?
1: Yeah, hi there. Good morning, folks.
3: Good morning, Tony.
1: I've got my parka tree in the rumpus room and it's lifting on the edges and the salt's coming through.
5: That's a common one.
1: I just want to know, basically, would a waterproof membrane alone fix a trick or would I have to do work on the outside? I've got pavers on the outside.
3: You've got pavers on the outside. So you want to, if there's water coming in from outside, you want to try and stop it. So if you can stop it from the outside with a waterproof membrane, great. That's the best place to start because you don't want it coming through the wall. If it's lifting, if your parka tree is, you can pull it up and re-glue it back down. I've used some old parka tree floor and fixed a house where we re-glued all the parka tree and then had a floor sander
5: big
3: come
5: job,
3: in.
5: Big job, though, I would imagine.
3: Big job, but looked fantastic, yeah. You know, and using the existing timber you've
5: old
3: got,
5: timber's different,
3: that way you don't have any difference in colour and variance. Absolutely.
5: Old brilliant. Timber's different too, isn't it?
3: Oh, absolutely. Yeah. I mean, I brought a guy in on this house. It was a big old house. And he said, oh, no, we're going to use all new timber to patch the floor. Mm. And I said, but it won't look the same.
5: Yeah, that's right.
3: So we pulled up a cupboard space and removed the parka tree and used the old timbers.
5: Yeah.
3: I've glued it all down. And
5: I've replaced some flooring where I went to a second-hand recycler and got boards so that it would match because it's 100-year-old timber.
3: Absolutely.
5: Completely different.
3: Absolutely.
5: Tony, thank you for your call. Kathleen's up in Blackheath. What would you like to say, Kathleen?
22: Oh, good day, Simon and Trent.
5: Hello.
3: Good morning.
22: Yeah, we've got probably 30 years old, the house, and it had a picket fence out the front. Now, we've replaced it because the wood started to deteriorate. We replaced it a couple of years ago with another picket fence, which is painted cream.
5: Yep.
22: Now, in the last year, I suppose, the picket fence has, the colour has started to go a greeny colour, the whole lot. Now, I don't know whether it's mould or mildew or what, and I mean, we live up in the mountains, which is wet all the time.
5: Yep.
22: But this never happened to the old one.
3: Yeah, look, paints have changed also, and depending on what paint was used, I would, you know, if you live in a damp area like that, put a mould additive in the paint. It will help inside and out. I would recommend you get some wet and forget and just spray the fence with that.
5: Ah, yes.
3: And it works brilliantly.
5: Yes.
3: Okay?
5: Yep.
3: And, yeah, just keep up on the paintwork. If you do paint it again down the track, definitely put some mould additive in that paint.
5: Thanks for your call, Kathleen. I would have thought too, Simon, that the benefit of wet and forget is that you don't have to do the hard work, right? You just let it wait till the next time it
3: rains. Spray it on and just leave it.
5: Yeah.
3: And it's not corrosive like chlorine, you know, when you do a bleach chlorine sort of wash down.
5: Yeah.
3: So that's what you've got to watch on certain things, so around plants.
5: Now, you recently turned what would have otherwise been a boring concrete basement, and this is unfair for the listeners because I've seen the video and photos of this, but you turned what would have been a boring concrete basement into the most incredible room.
3: Look, it's been a project for me for the last couple of months, I think. We've got this room which is 20 metres long with the most beautiful piece of sandstone through it, like a big rock
5: all
3: the way
5: through. So it's in the lower part of the house, underground.
3: Lower part of the house. And it was an unusable space, you know, it was underneath our house.
5: Mm.
3: Now it's transformed into the most beautiful, spectacular room. And there was a lot in it because we have a swimming pool above the ceiling and the concrete ceiling. So we used waterproof membranes to seal all that concrete.
5: Wow.
3: And then we did the whole room in flat black. So it just creates
5: dark
3: this
5: and moody.
3: Just moody.
5: Yeah. Air.
3: And then there's been LED lighting put under the rock to shine up under the rock. And we did staircase and stainless wire and new flooring up top and everything. I've got it on my Instagram.
5: So what's your Instagram if people want to look at it?
3: Simon's House.
5: Just Simon's
3: Very
5: House.
3: Simple.
5: Yep.
3: Just have a look at it because it will give you some ideas of what you can do with just an underneath of a house. This is now a wine cellar and a room which people are going to put a table in and just it is spectacular. I'm taking a bit of credit for that, but I did all the design of it as well, and I'm so pleased with it. So have a look because I think you'll be impressed.
5: We've got about a minute left. Bronnie, what would you like to ask Simon?
23: Very quickly,
9: quick question, please. I have an existing Caesarstone top in my bathroom, and I'm wondering, without any chips, cracks or anything else, whether I can put another man-made substance over the top.
5: You can if it's glued. Yeah, you can. They can glue a new one over the top. The only concern I have about putting one over the top is your plumbing, because then you're going to have a double thickness of plumbing, and can your plumber then connect the taps and things like that? So it's important to check with the plumber whether he can do that first. But, yes, you can apply things over the top. There are companies that even apply a thin layer of like a granite surface, granite transformations, which they go over the top of things like that. You could also paint it as well if you wanted to. There's a lot of paint finishes you can do, and then where you don't have to replace it.
0: Absolutely. Simon, thank you so much for coming into the studio. Where do people go if they want to find out anything they need to know?
5: Simonshouse.com.au, or have a look at my Instagram.
0: Simon's House on Instagram. Yeah. That's Simon Stevenson. Thank you, mate.
5: Thanks, mate.
0: Speak to you again next week. We'll take a break and we'll be right back before the news.
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0: Trent Nikolic with you for Luke Grant. Quiz question number two time. Now, don't forget we're giving away a double movie pass to the Odyssey at the Hayden Orpheum and a family pass to Taronga Zoo. The Odyssey is a star-studded movie directed by Christopher Nolan, and then LG's partnered with Taronga to support the Hatch Accelerator program, which helps conservation startups create real solutions to better our planet. Quiz question one, we spoke about a much-loved Aussie icon in Tasmania, Neil the Seal. He's taken the media by storm. What part of Tasmania is the elephant seal from? And then question two, this week the PM signed a deal to export an Aussie-grown energy source to India. Was it coal or uranium? That's question two. Was it coal or uranium? Coming up in the next hour, we're going to have the Treasury of Common Sense with Adam Crichton, because as we said, Leith is on leave, and we'll also talk real estate. And more of your calls and text, 131-873 is the open line number, 0460-873-873 is the text line. Trent Nikolic with you for Luke Grant on the weekend. 11 o'clock news is next, and we'll be right back after that.
2: Caboolture, Carina, Coopers Plains, Capalaba. 4BC is Brisbane. News.
7: It's 11 o'clock. Good morning. I'm Toby Goff. A network server costing just $22,000 is being blamed for the Telstra outage that cut off hundreds of callers from 000. Internal sources have told Nine newspapers the hardware was out of date, reaching its end-of-life service in 2016. It suffered a software glitch that rolled the network's time settings back 20 years. Industry groups claim the federal government's proposed capital gains tax concessions for innovative businesses are too narrow. The Australian Chamber of Commerce has made a formal submission, arguing the proposals overlook the majority of important innovations taking place. Chief Executive Andrew McKellar says they're concerned many businesses will miss out on relief.
8: It won't apply to many sectors, many businesses that are seeking to innovate, seeking to scale up and grow. That's what we need in Australia if we are going to have a stronger economy, if we're going to drive productivity.
7: A six-year-old boy has died from his injuries after a two-car crash in Queensland's scenic rim. The child was travelling in an SUV when it was struck by a sedan on a highway intersection on Monday. Police confirmed the boy passed away in hospital overnight. Global tech giant Apple has launched a trade secret lawsuit against OpenAI. It's accusing the startup of running a campaign to steal information about its upcoming hardware. The iPhone maker claims departing employees were actively coached on how to bypass company security. Analysts suggest a slowly loosening labour market will hopefully lead to rate cuts next year. CommBank figures show wage growth has remained steady over the past month, but is expected to pick up later this year. CBA economist Harry Otley says if the jobs market softens, it may give the Reserve Bank room to consider rate cuts.
10: Because the labour market has been fairly tight for a long period of time now, and if we do continue to see this slow cooling of the labour market, it probably will help bring inflation down from elevated levels, and hopefully that means some rate cuts into next year.
7: Five teenagers have been injured after a car ran into a tree in the Newlingen region of New South Wales. One passenger suffered critical head injuries, while a 17-year-old girl believed to be the driver is undergoing mandatory testing. The death toll from a wildfire in southern Spain has risen to 12 as an extreme heatwave continues to grip the nation. Around 150 firefighters are still battling the flames, with the nation's military emergencies unit also called in. Turning to finance, and one Australian dollar is currently buying 69.52 US cents.
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7: The Tigers' slump has continued in round 19 of the NRL, falling to the Warriors 32 points to 6 on home soil. It's New Zealand's 11th win of the season. Meanwhile, the first clash of today's triple header will see the Dolphins go up against the Sharks. Defending Wimbledon champion Jannik Sinner is through to a major final for the first time this year. He's knocked out Novak Djokovic in the semis in straight sets 6-4, 6-4, 6-4. The award number one boasting his confidence heading into the decider with German Alexander Zverev.
11: Yeah, very happy being back in the finals here. Very tough match today, but it was a good performance from my side, so I'm very happy.
7: Spain has stormed through to the FIFA World Cup semi-finals after beating Belgium 2-1 in today's knockout clash in LA. They'll take on France on Wednesday. And Belgian cyclist Tim Mulier has taken out Stage 7 of the Tour de France. 4 past 11, that's news and sport.
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9: Got a couple of crashes around town at the moment in Windsor on Lutwyche Road. The right lanes near Newmarket Road are closed in both directions. There's long delays with that one. Try to avoid it if you can. At Eagle Farm on the Gateway Motorway, there's another multi-vehicle crash at the end of the Gateway Bridge at the start of Southern Crossway exit. And there's road closures and parking restrictions in place for this afternoon at Suncorp Stadium, Wallabies v France. It is going to be busy. Ash Turner, 4BC.
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7: Partly cloudy skies in Brisbane with the slight chance of a shower and light winds, heading for a top of 21 degrees in the city, the same in Ipswich, and 20 on the Bayside. Looking further ahead, a mostly sunny day tomorrow with daytime maximum temperatures reaching 24 degrees, sunny on Monday, 23, mostly sunny Wednesday and possible showers forecast for Thursday. On Moreton Bay, variable winds below 10 knots with seas sitting below 1 metre.
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0: Trent Nikolic with you actually for Luke Grant, covering this weekend and then the next couple of weekends as well. In a minute, the Treasury of Common Sense. Lots of feedback, which we'll get to later in this hour. We'll also talk real estate and we'll have time for a song before the midday news, but it is time for the Treasury of Common Sense. Now, I usually have a chat with Leith Van Onselen, but as I said earlier in the show when I spoke to Peter Van Onselen, Leith is away. Today, I'll be joined by Adam Crichton, the Chief Economist at the Institute of Public Affairs. He's on the line now. Adam, great to be with you.
22: Good morning. Great to be here.
0: You've written a piece in The Australian about the Indian Prime Minister's visit to Australia. It's titled How Labor Exploits the Economic Myth of Skilled Migrants. What can you make of Victorian Premier Jacinta Allen's greeting of the leader?
22: Well, look, it just reminds me of quite often you see Australian politicians have to grovel or cozy up to foreign leaders when there's a number of their former citizens in Australia, because obviously they would like to get their votes, and you know, there were 40,000 Indian Australians at Marvel Stadium, I think, last night or the night before, and of course Jacinta Allen was there and she gave a speech, and you know, I don't blame her, but it's just a strange thing when you have some foreign leaders, whether it's a Chinese leader or Indian leader or whatever, come to Australia and our leaders have to grovel for them, you know, for domestic political considerations. And I think that's unfortunate. And there's a lot of polling that shows that foreign-born citizens tend to vote more for the Labor Party than for the Coalition. And so I argued in that column, somewhat controversial column, that there is a powerful incentive for some political parties, maybe the Labor Party, to increase immigration just to stay in office ultimately.
0: Yeah, a few people have said it, Adam, and you're right, sometimes it's unpopular, but, you know, without even sort of delving into the angle of being a conspiracy theorist, it's a hard one to argue, isn't it? Because it makes sense and it adds up.
22: Yeah, look, that's certainly right. And just a few months ago, I was at a dinner in Brisbane, and someone who's very well connected to Brisbane City Council, which is the biggest council, of course, in Australia, they were telling me that the federal government had been putting pressure on the council to speed up citizenship ceremonies. And I just thought, oh, my gosh, that's very interesting. You know, and if you're cynical, like me, maybe the government would like more voters.
0: Cos Samaras, who I've spoken to before, one of Labor's most prominent political strategists, pointed out this week that in Victoria, the birthplace has become one of the sharpest predictors of the Labor vote. And among Australian-born voters, Labor sits on 24%. Among voters born overseas, it's 35%. That 11-point gap is the firewall that you're talking about. That's 35 with the UK included, which means it's higher within non-English-speaking background cohorts, Cos explained.
22: Yes, look, certainly that's true. So that's a massive difference in primary votes, something like 11 or 12 percentage points. And as you pointed out in that quote, for foreigners not from the UK, it's even higher again.
0: Yeah.
22: So some cynical people would say that the Labor Party, therefore, has a strong interest to increase those sorts of people in Australia because ultimately they will be able to vote. Certainly in the first instance they can't, but eventually they will be able to.
0: That's absolutely right, and they'll remember what it was that brought them here in the first place.
22: Exactly.
0: It follows then, and it's no wonder, that the Premier boasted of how proud she was that Victoria is home to the largest Indian diaspora in the country at 370,000 strong. She's keen to emphasise that one.
22: Yeah, certainly that's true. And, you know, those figures are just massive, aren't they?
0: Yeah.
22: It's a very big, we have, I think just recently the number of Indians in the country has overtaken the number from the UK. I think it's now 950,000 Indians, which is a very large share of the population.
0: Yeah.
22: And I'm not blaming those people at all. Of course you'd want to come to Australia. It's a wonderful place. But from the perspective of the Australians who are born here, it's not necessarily so great. For instance, how can the government properly set a foreign policy for Australia if it's got to be, kind of nice to foreign leaders from various countries?
0: Yeah, it doesn't really add up, that part of it. And I think the other thing I wanted to get your thoughts on is our leaders spend a lot of time talking about immigration policy and how much of a spectacular success it is. But I think if our immigration program was delivering the economic benefits repeatedly promised by governments of both sides of the ledger, the evidence increasingly suggests otherwise. So things like Tony Burke saying economically we need migration, we need the skills. He's also extolled the virtues of the nation's well-targeted immigration program. But it turns out that oft-repeated claim has been a gigantic misconception for years.
22: Yes, look, that's true. And probably I'd go even further and say it's a fraud, actually, on the Australian people, because we hear constantly from politicians, Tony Burke, the Prime Minister, the previous ministers before him, that we're running a skilled immigration program. You hear all that time, all the time. We're only bringing in skilled
0: emphasis immigrants. On skilled, yep,
22: yeah,
0: exactly.
22: Yeah, that's right. They always talk about skills. But, but the reality is, when you go into the detail, it turns out that only one-third of the permanent migration program, which is about 180,000 a year, so only one-third of that are actually skilled people. All the rest are family and dependents of those people. So the vast majority of people coming into Australia on permanent visas are not, in fact, skilled. They were never assessed for their skills. So I think that would shock most people. It certainly shocked me, actually, and I'm someone who follows these things. I only found out recently that the number of skilled people is actually a minority of those people who get permanent visas.
0: Yeah, I covered that on the morning show this week. And like you, Adam, I was shocked by the percentage that were not skilled. That's a staggering number.
22: Yeah, look, it certainly is. And, the government says that this program is there to fill shortages, but actually the ABS produces various series on job vacancies in certain occupations. And actually there are far more shortages than there were three or four years ago. So So if the program was working, then there'd be fewer shortages, right? But
0: yeah,
22: they're not. And we've had, you know, something like, you know, 1.5 million people have come in, you know, not a lot of time ago. And you know, clearly it's not filling shortages.
0: Not at all. It's almost 14 minutes past 11. I'm speaking to Adam Crichton for the Treasury of Common Sense. We'll take a break and we'll be right back with more from Adam.
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9: If you're heading north towards Deception Bay, expect to be on the anchors on the Gateway Motorway from Bracken Ridge. You'll need to give yourself some extra travel time on both the funnelling roads over Pine River and beyond. Road closures and parking restrictions are going in place soon for the rugby at Suncorp Stadium today. Wallabies v France will see Petra Terrace, Turbot Street and many more closed, and roadworks have kicked off at Corabi. Winifred Street is closed between Beenleigh Road and Rubicon Crescent. Ash Turner, 4BC.
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0: 18 minutes past 11. Trent Nikolic with you. Treasury of Common Sense time with Adam Crichton. A lot of text messages here supporting what Adam has been saying. Adam, based on what we were saying before the break, given the influx of immigration and given the lack of jobs that have actually been taken up in skilled sectors, you can hardly wonder, and I'm getting bowled over by the commentary on this from listeners, you can hardly wonder that Australian living standards have begun to rapidly decline.
22: Yeah, certainly that's true. Look, the you know, in the last 5 years or so, Australia's economic performance has been very, very bad. And I think you can certainly say with confidence that part of that reason is that we've just had this huge influx of immigration and, you know, many from, you know, not skilled without, you know, without skills. And, you know, of course, ultimately that drags down per person economic growth. And indeed, you know, 10 of the last 15 quarters, so basically in two-thirds of the last few years, per person economic growth has gone backwards, which is, you know, the worst performance Australia's had for many, many decades. And I think it's pretty clear, you know, why that's the case, right? Because we've got, you know, you can only build a certain number of houses per year, a certain number of apartments, but the rate of immigration is far greater than that.
0: I often say, Adam, that one of the great benefits we've got here in Australia is that we can look to other parts of the world and we can see things that are working, not working, and we can preempt what's going to happen. I'm fascinated that if you look at some half dozen European nations, including Sweden, Denmark and Switzerland,
22: yes,
0: that have introduced voluntary financial incentives for some migrants to return home, surely that's a window into where we might be heading.
22: Yes, look, that's exactly right. The governments of some of those countries that you just mentioned, they've done big studies that look at the economic benefit or cost of a migration from various parts of the world, and some of the studies are pretty damning. They conclude that the certain classes of migrants, they don't add value to society.
0: Yeah.
22: In fact, quite the contrary. And so those governments, those citizens have, you know, they've fed up, and now there are programs to pay, I think in some cases, something like $5,000 to $10,000 to immigrants to go home. So basically it's like, yeah, a bribe, if you like, please go home. And look, I think people here are very, very angry. I think that explains, you know, the rise of one nation massively. And it's just the level of immigration, which is, you know, frankly, the highest in, you know, in the OECD as a proportion of our population. It's not sustainable.
0: It's not sustainable. I've like you, looked through the list of skilled migration, what we'd call categories, I guess. I looked through it this week when we were reporting on it. Some of the stuff that's on there is complete nonsense. So, for example, they've listed an auctioneer on there. There's an actor on there, for argument's sake. First of all, how could anyone justify that? And yeah, secondly, why aren't we just looking at the list going, right, there's 30 things on there that just need to be taken out immediately?
22: Yeah, look, certainly that's right. I mean, just from first principles, the idea that bureaucrats in Canberra can actually know what occupations we need or not is pretty silly, really. I mean, that's what the free market is for. That's what free wages are for. If there's a shortage, then the wages will be high. If there's not a shortage, then it's the opposite. That's just basic free market principles. But yes, you're quite right. The range of occupations is just absurd. I mean, well, the favourite for me is we're supposed to have a housing supply crisis, as you know,
0: yeah,
22: but tradesmen are not on the list. And
0: yeah,
22: you know, and indeed, you know, there's a class of visa called temporary skilled visa. I think there's about 230,000 people on it. Well, there's only 3% of those people that have trade skills.
0: Crazy.
22: Isn't that incredible? Like,
0: crazy.
22: It's madness.
0: Yeah. Crazy. The other thing I get asked a lot on the open line, Adam, that I'm seeing here now as well, is, I guess, backed up by what I'm about to say, but only half of skilled migrants were still working in the occupation they nominated 1 year after they applied for their visa.
22: Yeah, well, look, it just goes to the earlier point that the idea that the government can know, you know, where their skills are necessary is just absurd. And, of course, also not just, you know, skills, but, I mean, you know, in some cases, people say they have skills in something, but they don't actually have skills in something, and therefore they end up working in some other, you know, some other area. I mean, certainly that's true of the foreign students that come to our universities. They often study, you know, fancy degrees and so forth, but it's actually very rarely that they end up working in those fields. Quite often they end up Uber drivers, so to speak.
0: Well, I've got that here. Yeah, I've got things like people saying Uber drivers must be a skill, taxi driving must be a skill, because we speak to, if you're out moving around as we do,
22: yep,
0: you speak to a lot of people who have got a skill from another part of the world and they're Uber driving and you think, how did that happen?
22: Yes. Yeah, well, that's right. It just goes to show we don't have shortages in the first place in these skilled areas, right? We don't actually need these people. And, you know, but again, I mean, we can't, you know, blame the people for wanting to come here from poor countries.
0: Not
22: honestly,
0: at all.
22: You know, it's great for them, but surely it's the government's obligation to think about the people who were born here first, not those born in other countries.
0: I've got a message here from Greg saying, Trent, I never understood how you could have a skilled migrant scheme in inverted commas when a lot of the people coming over here are for a university education to start with. That's a fair point.
22: Yeah,
0: as well.
22: That's exactly right. Yeah, no, that's exactly right. I mean, the reality is some of our universities now, half the students are actually foreign students, which is a crazy fraction that most other countries do not have.
0: I think part of the concern as well, Adam, is that the interests of big business in the higher education sector, which obviously profit from ever larger immigration, as we just said there, that they appear to have overwhelmed the national interest. And this goes to the point that you just made there, which first and foremost is that the government should govern for the people in the country before bringing others in.
22: Yes, look, certainly that's right. You know, the big business lobby, obviously they just want more customers, right? So they have a huge self-interest in having a high immigration rate. You can say that about the home building sector. Certainly the tertiary education sector, that's probably the one that profits the most. And so, you know, you'll always hear arguments about, you know, how wonderful, you know, the tertiary sector is and that they need foreign students to fund research, et cetera, but, you know, these are very self-interested arguments. And, of course, the other argument I make in that piece is that, you know, the Labor Party in particular, but, you know, kind of many political parties can actually benefit from high immigration if those people tend to vote for them. That's just the reality of life.
0: Yeah. I've got a message here from John saying he's had to have two different sets of tradesmen come back to his house to spend a lot of time fixing up dramas after so-called tradesmen from overseas did the work in the first place.
22: Yeah, well, actually, I've actually personally had the same experience. Yeah.

0: in salaries by 4% every year. That's the rate at the moment, and that's an extremely high rate. You know, when you've got, you know, you've got higher taxes already, you know, the cost of living crisis, and at the same time you've got, you know, the high rate of inflation. So, you know, the IMF, the OECD, various agencies are now saying that the Reserve Bank should lift rates even further, interest rates, to try to slash inflation. And so you're going to have that probably happen over the next year or so. And at the same time, you've got the changes to the tax system, the capital gains tax rates. And I think these two things will, you know, will conspire to see a fairly significant fall in dwelling prices, which is good, of course, for people who don't own. But if the prices fall too fast, then there could be a recession.
1: Yeah, I think the other thing that fascinates me about all of this, and we see it on the text line constantly, is that there's no aspiration left in Australia, Adam. Like after the budget, the sense of despair from speaking to average people, people I know who own small and medium businesses, real estate agents, tradies, they're saying there's absolutely nothing left that's aspirational about this country based on the way the government wants to govern.
0: Yeah, certainly that's true. Look, I mean, if you look at, you know, at various consumer confidence indices, like the ANZ one's very famous, going back to the 70s, it's now at the lowest level ever, basically. You know, it's like in 50 years. So, you know, people are anxious. They realise that the whole economy is basically built on mass immigration, and it's highly likely in the next few years that that is going to be cut because of the political pushback. And when that happens, there's nothing else to drive economic growth.
1: Yeah. Adam, great to speak to you, mate. Thank you so much.
0: Thanks very much for having me.
1: That's Adam Crichton, Institute of Public Affairs Chief Economist with the Treasury of Common Sense. A lot of you agreeing with everything that Adam had to say there. It's very simple, plain analysis that sums it up exactly like it is. It's almost 28 past 11. 1318 73 is the open line number. 0460 873 873 is the text line. Trent Nikolic with you this weekend for Luke Grant. We'll take a break and be right back.
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3: 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What they did was look at the combination of female-female couple, male-male couple, or opposite-sex couple.
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11: Supercoach Wayne Bennett for Seats R Us. I had the top seat at the Broncos, lit the fire in the St George Dragon's nose. I sat on Neptune's throne at the Dolphins, and now I'm at the Rabbitohs.
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7: Trent Nikolic with you for Luke Grant. It's 22 and a half minutes to midday. I just wanted to give you a bit of news here too that we heard before we came on the show, because I think this is an important one. The Australian seabird that they discovered that they thought had H5 bird flu does have H5 bird flu. So a greater crested tern, T-E-R-N, has been found in South Australia. And it's worrying news, comes after weeks after migratory birds carrying the disease landed in the country. So the big difference is this is not a bird coming from somewhere else. This is a native bird with it, which is exactly what we said we thought would happen and is exactly why we thought the minister responsible should have been here to talk about it at the time when we found one in New South Wales. Agriculture Minister Julie Collins says the seabird has an overlapping coastal range with migratory seabirds that have previously tested positive for H5. At this time, there is no evidence of any mass moralities. The problem is, I suspect that it's only a matter of time until we do see mass moralities. That's the worry. The bird flu was first detected in Western Australia last month before more cases were found in South Australia and New South Wales. Hundreds of suspected cases have since been tested. There are now 13 confirmed bird flu detections across the country. Now, we mentioned off the top of the show that Bonnie Tyler passed away, but also a giant of Australian broadcasting, Darren Hinch, passed away yesterday. The news came through and there was a lot of talk about him yesterday on the radio station, but we wanted to play a short tribute to Darren on our show today. He influenced a lot of broadcasters around this country and he actually worked on 2GB as well. So first up here, you'll hear Darren's commentary of the Apollo 11 launch from the United States in 1969, and then our form of a little music tribute to Darren Hinch.
8: Down to 30 seconds. We've got so little time now before we finally take off. It'll lift off very slowly at first. Ignition will come at 8 seconds, probably. And there are these big sort of brake things which will hold it down until we get to zero, and then it will take off very slowly. So slowly, I think it's going to fall over. Now, 10, 9, 8, 7, 6, we have the ignition sequence. 5, 4, 3, 2, 1, 0, and the flames. You can see them now, and she's ready to go. It's starting to move. And if you can hear the noise, you can probably hardly hear me, but there she goes, and it's pulling away from the tower. They're yelling, go, go, go, you beaut. And now you'll hear the rumble. The stand that I'm sitting in is shaking. The lights in the stand are shaking. And there it goes. It's incredible. This huge white flame. There's smoke all around the thing. I'll just let you listen for a second to the noise. The people on their feet now saying, go, you beauty, go, and here it comes now, this roar, and we can still see it, it's gone into a very small patch of cloud, it's going to become clear again now, where there we go, it's firing on, it's an absolute beauty. You can still hear that sound. I know that as long as I live, I am never going to see anything quite like this one. The Americans have really done it, I have to tell you that. The smoke's clearing a bit from around the old gantry where she went from. But everything's fine, she's peering off now, and it's really on the move.
9: That's life.

0: That's life. Good night.
1: Old Blue Eyes singing That's Life for Darren Hinch, his song that he used to use when he was on the radio. Liam in here in the studio wanted me to sing it. I made the mistake of singing the opening line or two as we led into it. And he said, are you going to sing it or is Frank going to sing it? Lucky checked that the microphone was turned off while I was singing over the top of Frank, Liam. I don't want to get caught out. I don't think anyone needs to hear that. A lot of your feedback about what we've been speaking about this morning in regards to the Prime Minister and renewable energy. Mike says, good morning, Trent. The issue which really annoys me about the Prime Minister as a long-time 2GB listener is that he doesn't come on during the year to answer the hard questions, but prior to the election, 2GB gives him airtime to peddle his rubbish. If he won't come on during the year, refuse to give him airtime prior to the elections. Well, I'll tell you what, Mike, I'll give you a gold-plated, diamond-encrusted guarantee here, my friend, that although highly unlikely it might be, nobody from the Labor Party in the lead up to the next election will be coming on any show that I'm hosting to talk about anything, because they've been remarkably unavailable in regard to anything we wanted to talk to them about up to this point. Now, in regard to some of the green energy things we were talking about, Bruce saying, Trent, you're an intelligent fellow, thank you, but at least fact check your statements. Yes, about 80 to 100 wedge-tailed eagles have been killed by wind turbines in the past 10 years Australia-wide. The number electrocuted in Tasmania alone is similar by existing power lines. Now, Bruce, I don't know whether you're taking me to task or you're agreeing with me. The numbers that I've been talking about are around 100 to 120. I've seen up to 120 Australia-wide in the last 10 years. The number that we should be drilling down into is that one of these wind installations, I'm going to try not to use the word farm, as I said to Henry I would earlier in the show, one of these wind installations in Yass has killed 20 in 18 months. 20 in 18 months at one of them. Now, that's what we know about as well, Bruce. What about the ones that aren't being reported? So don't worry too much about whether I'm saying 80 or 100, and let's worry about how many aren't being reported. And lastly, before we take a break, morning, Trent, enjoying your show. Thank you, Chris. How about getting a Green representative in and asking them how they can support what's happening to our landscape and wildlife from renewables? Chris, the Greens are nothing, Chris, if not staggeringly hypocritical. Always have been, always will. Because they will support an argument that suits their narrative, but then ignore that same argument if it doesn't suit their narrative. And the damage to the environment by renewable energies, the damage to native wildlife with renewable energy is, to my mind, unacceptable and counter to what the Greens say they stand for and have always said they stand for, but they will not address that at any point. They just won't do it. 19 minutes to midday. We'll take a break and be right back.
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3: If you're heading north towards Deception Bay, expect to be on the anchors on the Gateway Motorway from Breckenridge. You'll need to give yourself some extra time. Both the roads leading over Pine River are chockers. Roadworks have kicked off at Corabie. Winifred Street is closed between Beenleigh Road and Rubicon Crescent roundabout in both directions. There are delays and detours in place. And the Port of Brisbane is receiving some road upgrades today. Lucinda Drive is partially closed between Bingara and Bishop Drive. Ash Turner on your traffic leader, Brisbane's 4BC.
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4: 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It can move you to dance, to run.
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1: Trent Nikolic with you for Luke Grant. Now, we talk about skilled migrants. It's amazing how many genius experts come out of the woodwork. I've got an unnamed text message here. People are saying eagles and other birds are hitting wind turbines. Have you ever been in the bush on a windy day and birds can fly freely through the bush when the branches are swaying all over the place? I find it hard to believe. Well, do you? Do you find it hard to believe? One of these wind turbine facilities has voluntarily reported that 20 wedge-tailed eagles have been killed. What part of that do you find hard to believe? And yes, you goose, maybe that's why you know so much about it. Maybe you're a goose, so you flap your wings around a bit. Yes, you goose, we've all stood out and watched birds fly around trees in a windy day. They're very different to a wind turbine, which is about 6 stories high. Ridiculous. Why would we make it up? Why would the facility voluntarily report it? They're doing it because they have to. 20 of them were killed. It's almost 14 minutes to midday. Trent Nikolic with you for Luke Grant.
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1: Time now to find out what's happening as we do every week on the property market, thanks to our friends at Domain. So if you're looking to buy or sell your place or you have any other questions about the housing market, give us a call. 131 873 is the number. And on that note, I'm pleased Dr. Nicola Powell, the Chief Residential Economist at Domain, joins me on the line. I hope you're well. Now let's get to the auction market. How's it looking in general?
15: Good morning. Look, I think the auction market is still slowing down. I mean, we've still got clearance rates in Sydney sitting in those high 40s, and that's been quite consistent week on week. Last weekend, it was at 48% and Brisbane was at 19%. So really showing what we're seeing in every other metric, and that is our housing market is slowing down.
1: And 556 auctions, I think it is today in Sydney, 78 in Brisbane. I would imagine that's down as well.
15: It is. And I think this is the interesting dynamic we're now starting to see. Obviously, it's the cooler period of the year, which does mean we do see fewer auctions. But I do think we're seeing some sellers now hold back in response to just more challenging conditions to sell their homes.
1: Nicola, one of the things I was talking about while hosting mornings through the week this week was rents and rental increases. I would imagine your rent data for the June quarter shows that rent's been going up.
15: It absolutely has. And I think the thing for the June quarter is we saw a strong re-acceleration of rent growth. And that was on the combined capital city level. But when you drill down, I think what the interesting dynamic is that re-acceleration is really being led by markets like Sydney and also markets like Brisbane. And in Sydney, it was a re-acceleration not only of house rents, but also unit rents. And in Brisbane, it was an acceleration of house rents, where interestingly in Brisbane, unit rents actually flatlined over the quarter.
1: I saw that with that data, combined capital city house rents increased by $20 over the June quarter, but I think that's around the country, isn't it? I think in Sydney it was higher than that, and I think even apartments in Sydney were higher than that.
15: That's absolutely correct. So in Sydney, house rents increased by $50 over the quarter, which is such a significant jump in just 3 months. So Sydney house rents sit at a record $850 a week, and unit rents actually increased $30 over the quarter. So again, you know, another strong rise, and unit rents in Sydney are now sitting at that record $780 a week.
1: The other one that I saw that was really interesting, Nicola, is that Darwin overtakes Perth as Australia's second most expensive rental market. That's a surprise.
15: Look, it is a surprise. Darwin really has got the tightest rental market at the moment in Australia. The vacancy rate is at 0.1%. I don't think I've ever seen a vacancy rate so low. You do tend to find that Darwin, in the dry season for Darwin, it does tend to tighten, but I think this is an extraordinarily low, limited availability of vacant rentals. So I think if you're new to that area, it is going to be very challenging to secure a lease.
1: Speaking of vacancy rates, as you mentioned there, what are those numbers looking like for Sydney and Brisbane?
15: So generally speaking, we still have a landlord's market across all of our major capital cities. And so for a balanced rental market, it's a vacancy rate between 2 and 3%. When you're looking at Sydney, the vacancy rate is 1.1%. In Brisbane, it's 0.6%. Wow. So Brisbane in particular still remains very competitive and one of the tightest as well across the capitals.
1: Yeah, and you're not going to see rent drop when the vacancy rate is that low, are you?
15: Look, very unlikely. I do think what's interesting, though, is over recent years, we've seen such a strong acceleration of rents that I do think that there are some markets, there's still a landlord's market, but they're seeing slower rates of rental growth. And Brisbane units are actually one of those examples where they flatlined over the quarter. And I think that that indicates in some locations across some property types, we're seeing tenants actually reach their affordability ceiling. Budgets can't just stretch any further.
1: Now, if you're buying, not renting, we've got two very much opposite ends of the spectrum. I've had a quick look at both of these properties as well. your highlight, let's start with the one that's, let's call it mildly affordable in New South Wales. Let's start with that one.
15: Look, I love that definition. And the price guide for this one is $1.595 million.
1: Yeah.
15: It's in New Brighton, which is kind of north of Byron. It's a 1970s shack, and it literally has everything you need. It's on the river, but it's also by the beach. It's got real charm, personality, and really located in a serene location. It's recently been refurbished as well and has that kind of nautical theme. There's a deck, there's an outdoor entertaining area, and there's even a small studio where you can stick the teenagers.
1: So that one there that Nicola's talking about, that's 8 Caissons Road, New Brighton. And then, as I said, at the other end of the spectrum, this one in Sunrise Beach, Queensland, that's let's hope we win Powerball this week, I think.
15: Yeah, absolutely. The price guide on this one is offers over $20 million. So, yeah, just a bit of spare change there.
1: Yeah.
15: It's absolute beachfront in an exclusive gated beaches estate. So there's only actually 8 properties in this kind of gated estate. It's got 24 metres of beach frontage, and you've got direct private gate access to the sands. This is really how the other half live.
1: Yeah.
15: In 2018, it actually won the HIA Sunshine Coast House of the Year. So really is worth a look just to see the grandeur of this home. 4 bedrooms spread across 2 levels, 180-degree ocean views. It's got a pool, spa, outdoor kitchen, fireplace, and a private gym. I mean, what else would you expect for over 20 mil?
1: Absolutely sensational. Nicola, thank you so much for speaking to us this morning.
15: Thank you.
1: That's Dr. Nicola Powell. She's the Chief Residential Economist at Domain. Every year, Domain is trusted by millions of Australians to buy, rent and sell their home. Domain has access to the most current, comprehensive and unique housing data in Australia, helping you to navigate the market and make informed decisions on matters that impact your home and property. Sam's really gone for the jugular here on the text line in relation to me talking about wind turbines. Trent, you are the goose, but worse than that, you're an arrogant, rude goose. just list this audience member, Sam. Well, you probably thought I wouldn't read that out, Sam, but firstly, you're going to have to do a hell of a lot better than that to upset me, way better than that. Like, my family members greet me with more gusto than that, so you're going to have to do better than that. And secondly, I tell you what, Sam, do us all a favour. Next time it's really windy outside, go for a run through the bush while the trees are whipping around, then go to a wind farm and run through one of those wind generators when the blades are travelling at 200 kilometres an hour. And then send me another message telling me how much of a goose I am once you survive that one. Now, we've had a couple of other sensible text messages. Actually, in relation to that, we've had about 50 saying that Sam and the other one that didn't have a name on it, that they're the geese or wood ducks, a few people have called you. But we've had a few messages talking about that Darren Hinch audio that we played. And Liam is here in the studio with me. Liam, a few people have asked why we don't do retro looking back at old radio stuff, but we do, don't we?
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1: Yep.
16: We have our audiophile Frank Houston in, and he talks all things sound and audio history.
1: What's he been doing with the archives?
16: He's been digitizing, going through our archives, yep, and finding rare gems, and he's been playing them on the air as well.
1: Yep.
16: Really great, informative hour.
1: So worth recommend. A listen. That's Frank Houston, and it's on every Wednesday night with John Stanley at 10 p.m., you said. Frank's Treasure Trove,
16: correct,
1: is that right?
16: Correct,
1: yeah, and I think, look, a lot of people said it. We've had so many messages here loving that old audio. It's lovely because it takes you back to that time, and I think listening to Darren there, it reminded you that in 1969, the majority of us would have gotten that commentary from the radio because that's the way it works. So thank you, mate. We'll look out for that. It's almost 5 minutes to midday. We'll take a break and then be back with another quiz question before the news.
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1: Trent Nikolic for Luke Grant. Sam's back with another banger. Trent, read half the message only, you gutless, pathetic goose. I don't care if you read it. Talking to your not diminishing audience, Sam, it's not diminishing if you're still listening, is it, champ? Now, when I read your message out, this is what the listeners could hear. That's it. There he is. Sam's best work. Try again, Sam. That's attempt number three, mate. You're still going to have to do better than that. Now, quiz question number one. Neil the Seal took social media by storm. What part of Tassie is the elephant seal from? Quiz question two. This week, the Prime Minister signed a deal to export an Aussie-grown energy source to India, one that he doesn't want to use here. Was it coal or uranium? And then quiz question three. We played a song earlier to tribute the life of Darren Hinch, who passed away at the age of 82. True or false, Darren was born in New Zealand? That's quiz question three. Darren was born in New Zealand. True or false? Wayne saying that we're doing a great job. Thank you, Wayne. Love your support. And a few people asking, a little bit tongue-in-cheek, Trent, so did I hear you right when you said you wanted to listen to an old Relic tune into John Stanley? That's a little unfair. Shane, you're not suggesting John Stanley's an old relic, are you? Or are you suggesting that his listeners are old relics? I won't read that message out just in case. I don't want to upset anybody. So we'll keep that one between us, Shane. I'd never say John Stanley's an old relic. I'd say he's a relic, not that he's old. Or maybe that he's old, not that he's a relic. Well, yeah, it doesn't matter. John doesn't take offence. He loves me. We're coming up to the midday news. We've got another hour of the show. We're going to do entertainment with Craig Bennett. Fantastic segment. We'll talk to Mark Levy about what's coming up with the Continuous Call team. Trent Nikolic with you for Luke Grant. Midday news is next, and then we'll be back after that.
3: Beenleigh, Bracken Ridge, Bowen Hills, Boondall. 4BC is Brisbane. BC News.
5: It's midday. Good afternoon. I'm Sarah Wiedersehen. The federal government has vowed to hold Telstra accountable after revelations an outdated server triggered this week's network failure. Authorities are demanding answers over why a timing node that costs $22,000 to replace was left running nearly a decade past its supported life. Federal Labor MP Jason Clare maintains the government is investigating all aspects of the outage that left hundreds unable to contact 000.
6: This is serious. Telstra have let Australians down. You know, people could have lost their lives. That's why there's an investigation by ACMA. That's why we changed the law. They're liable to some very serious financial penalties.
5: A legal battle has erupted between two major tech giants, with Apple suing its AI partner OpenAI for intellectual property theft. According to the federal lawsuit, OpenAI allegedly poached hundreds of Apple staff and instructed them to download sensitive data on unreleased products. The iPhone maker took action after discovering an ex-engineer downloaded dozens of hardware files while already working for OpenAI. The US has agreed to requests from Iran for renewed peace talks, though the president maintains a previous ceasefire agreement is dead. Donald Trump took to social media to confirm the move after a series of American airstrikes on Iranian sites and retaliatory attacks this week. WorkSafe is investigating the AFL's head injury protocols after growing concerns over its handling of concussions. Dennis O'Kane reports.
22: The safety regulator will probe into whether the league failed to protect players from repeat brain impacts at training over the past 4 years. Currently, AFL players can return to play 12 days after a head injury. The AFL is under fire for its brain injury policies, with 33 Australian rules footballers recently posthumously diagnosed with CTE. Dennis O'Kane reporting.
5: An investigation into aircraft noise has prompted Air Services Australia to rework Brisbane Airport's flight paths. Air Services Australia's head of community engagement, Donald Marshall, says the adjustments will mean quieter skies for several suburbs.
24: Places like Caboolture, Ongaree, the Redcliffe area, Sandstone Point, Wurrum, which is the southern part of Bridie Island. We've been able to do that by shifting the flight path further north.
5: And health officials have confirmed a dead fur seal discovered on a New South Wales beach did not contract the highly contagious H5 bird flu. In finance, one Australian dollar is buying around 69.5 US cents.
0: With the 4BC app, you have the power of 4BC in the palm of your hand. 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Brisbane's 4BC.
5: Spain has stormed through the FIFA World Cup semis after beating Belgium 2-1 into today's quarterfinal. The score was drawn 1-1 by half-time before star midfielder Mikel Merino edged his team ahead just seconds before stoppage time.
4: Kubasi taking aim, all spilled by Lemons and buried. It's that man again!
5: That call on SBS. Spain will clash with France on Wednesday. St Kilda and Port Adelaide are both locking in final prep ahead of next hour's AFL clash at Marvel Stadium. Later, the Giants face the Cats, followed by Carlton and Hawthorn at the MCG. And round 19 of the NRL reignites in Brisbane this afternoon. Today's triple header led by the Dolphins taking on the Sharks. It's 12:04. That's the latest news in sport.
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10: If you're heading north towards Deception Bay, expect to be on the anchors on the Gateway Motorway from Breckenridge. You'll need to give yourself some extra time. Both the roads leading over Pine River are chockers. Roadworks have kicked off at Corabi. Winifred Street is closed between Beenleigh Road and Rubicon Crescent roundabout in both directions. There are delays and detours in place. And the Port of Brisbane is receiving some road upgrades today. Lucinda Drive is partially closed between Bingara and Bishop Drive. Ash Turner on your traffic leader. Brisbane's 4BC.
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5: Partly cloudy in Brisbane this afternoon. The slight chance of a shower and light winds. Tomorrow, a mostly sunny afternoon with the slight chance of an early morning shower. A top of 24 degrees after an overnight low of 13. Looking further ahead, sunny Monday, a top of 23 degrees. Sunny and 23 Tuesday. Wednesday, partly cloudy, a high of 22. A shower or two Thursday. On Moreton Bay, mostly sunny, variable winds below 10 knots, seas below half a metre.

0: across Australia. It's back to Weekends with Trent Nikolic, filling in for Luke Grant.
1: You sing one line of a song in here, and then all of a sudden everyone wants you to sing all the time. Trent Nikolic with you for Luke Grant. Last hour of the show, it's gone really quickly today. Later in the hour, we will speak to the great man, Craig Bennett. I'm looking forward to this one. We're going to talk about Bonnie Tyler, who passed away this week, and then we'll find out what's coming up on the Continuous Call team. I said before the news with Mark Levy, but I think Mark is still on leave. I think he's back tomorrow, and I think today we'll be speaking to Mike Pearsall. So we'll find out what's coming up on the Continuous Call team once we go off air at 1 o'clock, and then a winner on the quiz. Now, welcome to our listeners on 2CC in Canberra for the first time today. In the nation's capital, where you had a morning fog, there'll be a late shower or two and a top of 13 degrees after an overnight low of minus one. Wow. Nice and cold down there in the nation's capital. At 8.5 minutes past midday, this is a really serious story out of the UK. British police are investigating the suspected murder of a former government minister. Former Conservative MP Anne Widdecombe has been found dead at her home in southwest England. Police say the 78-year-old was found with serious injuries to her body. The incident is not being treated as a terror-related crime, and police say there's no evidence to suggest it was politically motivated. You'd hope that it wasn't. But police have now arrested a 26-year-old man on suspicion of murder. A cordon remains in place at the property with forensic investigations being carried out. Officers are also going door to door in the area and carrying out closed circuit television inquiries. Ms. Widdecombe's political career spanned more than two decades, actually. The 78-year-old served as MP for Maidstone in Kent for 23 years. She then joined the Brexit Party led by Nigel Farage in 2019. The day before her passing, Ms. Widdecombe appeared on TV to back Mr. Farage's decision to step down and stand for re-election. Tributes are now flowing for the former minister. Nigel Farage says our nation is a much, much poorer place without her. Reform UK is certainly a much worse place without her. Now, I hesitate to mention this because we will be drowned on the text line after I talk about this next subject, because every time I do it happens. But here we go. Actually, don't send me text messages on this 0460873873, because we won't have time to get to all of them. There's so many of them that we won't have time to get to them, and we've got a lot to do this hour. But Australia's best pie has been revealed, and the team and I were blown away when we were watching this on TV this morning. All of us said we wanted to try it and give it a crack. It's a Malaysian prawn pie from Country Cobb Bakery. Now, that to me sounds sensational, because in reality you can really put anything in a pie, right? But Malaysian prawn, imagine the spices that were in it. That'd be incredible. Humble Victorian Bakery is known for producing the country's most delicious pie. I'm going to have to hunt this place down. After coming out on top in Australia's Best Pie and Pasty competition, their winning pie features a blend of Southeast Asian spices, slow-cooked in coconut sauce, and loaded with plump, juicy prawns. It's not the first time Country Cobb Bakery has come out on top. The victory has marked its fifth national title since the business opened in 2016. The Country Cobb team says the pie wasn't created overnight. It took more than 2 weeks of testing and refining to get the flavour just right. Our entire baking team agrees it is something truly special. Well, so do the judges. So do the judges. And just a couple of other honorary mentions. The best vegetarian pasty was at Finlay Bakery in New South Wales. The best plain mince pie was at the Buddy Bakery in Melton. I'm looking for, I always like a good curry pie, beef curry, but I can't find that as a specific listing. Best mushroom pie, Banana Boogie Bakery in South Australia. Best pasty overall, Orange Spot Bakery in South Australia. Interesting. David saying he wouldn't eat the pie with the prawns in it. That's okay. Leave them for us, David. We'll eat them. George says, hi, Trent, I miss the announcers of the past, the likes of John Pearce, Laws, Stan Zamanek, Darren Hinch, Ron Casey. Was a different world back then. Yeah, I've got to say, I've said it before on air, that my first proper foray into listening to talkback radio was Stan Zemanek. I remember my father coming home one afternoon and saying to me, you got to listen to this guy, Stan. He's on of an evening. And I listened to it. It was just fantastic. Absolutely fantastic. And here is a story from Roz that is a really good one. Hi, Trent and Craig. At a casual party, this is for when we speak to Craig Bennett. At a casual party in a New York tavern in 2000, I struck up a conversation with a blonde woman who told me she was a, quote, Welsh singer. And I naively asked, do you sing in the local clubs and pubs around Wales? She politely replied, I've had a hit record. Maybe you've heard Total Eclipse of the Heart. The mortification has never quite worn off. Vale Bonnie Tyler. Yeah, you're not wrong. You're not wrong. I remember standing next to Steve Earle at a coffee shop in Nashville and having a very similar experience. Very humble he was. And one last one for you before we take a break. This is very concerning news. Households are being warned that two further interest rate hikes could soon be on the horizon. Westpac's chief economist, Lucy Ellis, says new inflation data will give the Reserve Bank the green light to move on rates. And she believes it's not looking too positive at the moment. Ms. Ellis has told the Daily Telegraph the near-term path for the cash rate nonetheless remains on the hawkish side. Our conviction around our expectation of an August hike has risen. Worse still for borrowers, the former RBA employee says any rate hike next month may still not be enough to get on top of inflation. It all comes as the Reserve Bank forecasts inflation to remain above its target level until 2028. So far, we've seen rates increase three times out of four of the meetings the bank has held this year. Not good. Siv saying, I would eat the Malaysian prawn pie as I am Malaysian. I've always wondered what your background was, Siv, but now you've solved that mystery for me. Well, you don't count because, of course, you'd eat it, but I'm telling you that I'm not Malaysian and I would eat it. Vince says there's a country cob at the BP in Bringelly. Ooh, okay. Vince, thank you for that tip. Bringelly's a little easier to get to. My team is telling me that country cob is known to have the best curry pies in Australia. Who said that? Girls, who said that? Oh, okay, right. Okay, fair enough. But I know I just said it, but who said it before that? But what I'm going to do now that I know, as a man who's consumed more than one, stop laughing, Liam, more than one curry pie, I'm going to go to this country cob at Bringelly, having never been there, and I'm going to try their curry pie. But I'm with Siv. I need to get to that bakery in Victoria and try the prawn pie. I think that's going to be fantastic. And Terry says, see, Terry, you're spot on. Can you please tell me, and no, I can't, Terry, why people on the left of common sense get nasty when they don't agree with people with common sense? Yes, Terry, I wish I could answer that question, but I can't. And a last one from Richard here saying, Trent, did someone say turbine blade tip velocity 200 kilometres an hour? Richard's saying a 90-metre blade rotating once in 4 seconds is 15 RPM, has a blade tip velocity of 141 metres per second, which equates to 500 kilometres an hour, quite different from a tree branch oscillating in the wind. Yes. And even at 7.5 RPM, which is half the speed you're saying, the blade tip travels at 250 kilometres an hour. Thank you for working that out. Now, just going back to the pies, Nick is demanding answers. Where can I get those Malaysian prawn pies from? Come on, tell me the address. It's got to be good. Nick, it is the Country Cob Bakery in Victoria. But as we were just told there by Vince, there's a Country Cob at the BP in Bringelly. So Vince has told me to have a good weekend. Vince, between you and me, now that I know where there's a country cob pie in Sydney, I'm going to be going out there. It'll be a very good weekend, I'll tell you that much. It is just after 16 minutes past midday. We'll take a break, and when we come back, we're going to look at the life of the amazing Bonnie Tyler with the amazing Craig Bennett.
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2: The run to and from the Gold Coast is exceptionally slow at the moment. And if you're heading north towards Deception Bay, expect to be on the anchors on the Gateway Motorway from Bracken Ridge. Give yourself some extra time on both trips. There's a multi-vehicle crash at Callum Vale, Bow Desert Road at Kemaruka Street. There are lanes closed southbound, heading towards Browns Plains. Mild delays are in the area. I'm Ash Turner. This is your traffic leader, Brisbane's 4BC.
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1: Trent Nikolic with you for Luke Grant. Rob's messaged in from Victoria. Hi, Trent. I love you, mate. Love you too, Rob. But please pronounce pasty correctly. It's pasty, not pasty. Rob, listen, Rob. You're in shaky ground down there in Victoria, mate, because you call potato scallops potato cakes, don't you? Now, I don't know whether it's pasty, pasty or pasty. I'm not sure. And my defence here is that I don't eat them because I go straight for the pies. I sidestep whatever these other things are that I've been mispronouncing and I go straight to the pies. But love you listening in there, down there, Rob. But I tell you what, potato cakes and scallops, you got to be joking. It's time for this.
11: Grab the smelling salts, industrial strength if you have them, and don't forget the pickle juice because it's time for Starstruck with Craig Bennett.
12: I can't help it.
1: Yeah, I tell you what, I wouldn't be eating pasties or pies at the moment. I'd be getting the smelling salts out and the pickle juice, as we said, because it's that time of the day when you need to sit down with a cuppa, perhaps a glass of cooking sherry, or even if you're willing, a glass of pickle juice. I've got mine ready because Craig Bennett's here with Starstruck to tell us the great stories of celebrities who are with us past and present. Before we welcome Craig, this week we lost a legend. Have a listen to this.
13: It's

0: Yeah, how good is it? The daughter of a coal miner, powerhouse voice, one of the true female icons of rock music singing, died at only 75 years of age. Despite passing away earlier this week, her legacy will live on for decades. Without further ado, it's over to Craig Bennett, who is with me on the line. Hello, mate.
1: And hello to you, Tarrant. Yes, I mean, what a voice, eh? And it was very sad Thursday, that news that sailed through that the husky-toned Welsh-born power ballad queen that we know and love as Bonnie Tyler, that she died. And you're right, her legacy is extraordinary. 50-year recording career. The very first song she recorded was, in fact, a catchy little number titled My My Honeycomb, and that was 1976, so 50 years ago, and she was not husky-voiced in that. Fascinating story I'll tell you shortly. Then came songs like Lost in France, 1977, which was followed by a string of songs over the years. You just heard a wonderful medley of them there, like It's a Heartache, which I think was her first number one hit here in Australia. That was 1977. The other number one hit here was, of course, Total Eclipse of the Heart. That was back in the early 80s. She had a huge hit with Holding Out for a Hero, a song that you might know was used in that Kevin Bacon movie Footloose.
0: That's right.
1: And that was 1984. In fact, a very spooky twist here, Trent, because Bonnie died July 8, which was in fact Kevin Bacon's 68th birthday. So he was celebrating another lap round the sun, and very sadly, Bonnie was checking out. She also sang the theme song to a British movie back in 1979, The World is Full of Married Men, which was based on the Jackie Collins best-selling novel. And thinking about it, during her career, she recorded, 18 studio albums. She sang 86 singles, many of them hits, nominated for 3 Grammy Awards. And then in 2013, she was chosen to represent Britain, singing Believe in Me at the Eurovision Song Contest. She came, 19 out of 26. And as was her way, Trent, rather than feeling despondent and thinking, oh, that's not so great, she said, look, I had a ball, I did the best I could, now let's get on and party. That was Bonnie Tyler, always upbeat, always like this burst of sunshine. With the news of her passing, I messaged the fabulous Gillie Coghlan, who is the wife of Status Quo's drumming legend John Coghlan, as I knew that Bonnie had supported Quo, and Gillie and John told me Bonnie was absolutely divine. Years of wonderful times. They'd usually meet at Robert Sangster's sprawling estate in the UK for very, very long lunches, the kind of lunch that I'm sure you enjoy, Trent, and I can assure you that I do. But look, as for Bonnie, only married once. In fact, it was her first serious boyfriend, essentially her first love. They met as teenagers and remained married for over 50 years until her passing, that came, the news of which came through on Thursday. Look, as for her wonderfully raspy, husky voice, it wasn't always that way. I said that very first song, which you can hunt up on YouTube, My My Honeycomb,

0: older sisters would play constantly, and it kind of rubbed off. But I'll tell you this, Trent, before we plunge into it, wasn't all unicorns and rainbows for Bonnie. She suffered an array of heartaches herself, one of her sisters dying at birth. She endured the horrors of a miscarriage. I'll tell you why. She never spoke Welsh, even though, of course, she was born in Wales. A fascinating life. And look, in case you're wondering, now, I wouldn't be reaching straight away for the smelling salts on this one. Oh, and look, she's related to Catherine Zeta-Jones, and I'll tell you how it is that they are related. So, wonderful story, and I can't wait to hop into it and tell it.
1: Me neither, mate, me neither. We'll take a break, and we'll be right back with the amazing Craig Bennett to talk about the life of Bonnie Tyler, who we lost a few days ago.
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1: Just after 12:30, Trent Nikolic with you for Luke Grant for this weekend and the next couple, which means I get to talk to one of my favourite guests, Craig Bennett. Not just saying it because he's on the line, but because I mean it. Hello, Craig.
0: Oh, Trent, you're a charmer. Totally an athlete. Seriously, from hair follicle to toenail, you are the all-round charmer.
1: Thank you, mate.
0: The great Bonnie Tyler. Look, she wasn't born Bonnie Tyler. She was, in fact, born Gaynor Hopkins in a village in the Port Talbot area of Wales. She was one of originally seven

0: kids of those I mentioned. Her sister Pauline died at birth. And Bonnie said that her mum went to the grave with this absolute regret and a deep regret and much anguish over never having held her daughter. And as Bonnie explained, in those days, if a child was stillborn, the medical team just quickly took the child away. And so the mum never had the chance to, you know, hold the child, connect in any way. And so with regard to Bonnie's mum, that was just something that haunted her all the way to the crypt. Dad Glyn Dorr was a coal miner, and Mum Elsie was devoted to her six living kids and keeping their four-bedroom council house in perfect order. So a little house, tightly packed with lots of people, so lots going on there. House was always full of music, as her brothers and sisters would play the likes of Elvis and Frank Sinatra records constantly. And Bonnie said in a recent interview how she never spoke Welsh because the village and that part of Wales from where the family hailed, they spoke English, so there was no need to learn Welsh. So there's a little bit of trivia that might, at some point in time down the line, help you win a meat tray or something. Fabulous. In a trivia quiz. Bonnie said she was brought up a Protestant, went to church three times on a Sunday, and it was in a chapel as a kid that she made her first public performance, singing a rousing rendition, by all accounts, of All Things Bright and Beautiful, or something like that. I did not do that song justice at all. Luke always says, don't sing, Craig. Whatever you do,
1: whatever
0: don't
1: you do.
0: Sing. No, I've broken the Luke Grant
1: That's
0: rule.
1: Right. He's not here, mate. He won't know. It's all good.
0: I thought I could slide it past
1: absolutely.
0: You, Craig, you know, being as charming as you are.
1: Absolutely.
0: Anyway, when she was 18, an aunt entered her into the singing contest, and she came second, winning the princely sum of £1, which probably back then was a fair bit. But look, that's when the die was cast, that's when the fire was lit, and that's when Bonnie knew she wanted to become a singer. So by day, she worked in a grocery store. By night, she was singing around the pubs and clubs of South Wales. She then joined a band called Bobby Wayne and the Dixies, where she sang backup. And then she formed her own band, Imagination, and that's where she recorded her first song, as I said, My My Honeycomb, which is a very catchy little number. And if you really love Bonnie Tyler and you're interested in what I'm going to tell you about her voice, might be worth hunting that up on YouTube, because she sang totally differently, totally different to the Bonnie Tyler we know. And there's a story involving a punnet of strawberries and throat nodules and all of that that will explain it all. She was spotted by a talent scout singing around the clubs of Swansea under the stage name of Shireen Davis. She didn't want to use her real name of Gaynor Hopkins, fearing she might be confused with the Welsh folk singer, Mary Hopkins. Anyway, look, Bonnie was signed up to RCA Records, who suggested she change her name again. And it was a case of eeny, meeny, miny, mo. You see, this list of first and last names had been compiled from a newspaper, and she went, Bonnie and Tyler, and hence Bonnie Tyler was born. So she had the record deal, much excitement there. But then, Trent, she's diagnosed with nodules on her throat, which had come about because she was practicing her singing and doing so very loudly, because she really wanted one of those powerhouse voices. She knew the kinds of songs she wanted to sing, so she was practicing like a mad thing, and suddenly her voice all went strange like that. And she was diagnosed with nodules on the throat that needed to be scraped off. And so when that happened, when they were surgically removed, she was told she had to remain quiet for 6 weeks, not to speak a word. During that time, her brother was in hospital, and she picked him up a punnet of strawberries to take in, but she left them at home on the kitchen bench. And when she realised that, she pulled up at the hospital, about to get out of the car, and oh, where are the strawberries? She yelped, oh no, loudly at the thought of driving all the way back home to get them. And that's when pop, the damage to her vocal cords was permanent, and her doctor said, there's a chance you may never sing again, but with rest, you never know your luck. And anyway, it turned out she called it a miracle. She was able to sing, only her voice had changed from this very sort of light, lovely kind of feminine voice to this gravelly rasp that we came to know and love her for. And she wrote in her memoir, which was titled Straight from the Heart, which came out not too long ago, I think about 3 years ago, how it made her sound like a female Rod Stewart. Producers love this new voice. And then came her first song with this new voice, Lost in France, 1977. It became a massive hit. Then It's a Heartache, another mega hit, and the rest, as they say, is history. Look, to her private life, not a lot to tell here, because it's kind of rare in showbiz land. She was 18 when she met a strapping man by the name of Robert Sullivan. He was Bonnie's first serious boyfriend. They wed in 1973. Robert had an interesting backstory. He was a couple of years older. 1972, he competed in the Munich Olympics as a judoka, which is somebody who practices judo. So he entered the Olympics as a judo practitioner. I think came second or something or other. So basically, Bonnie married her first boyfriend, and they remained, in her words, blissfully married, never a fight or a cross word. Obviously, they remained married until her passing earlier this week, so all up 53 years. They both wanted kids, but Bonnie was very focused in those early years on her career that was exploding, and she was in much demand, not just in the UK, but then in the US. Her music career really took off over there and around the world. You know, she toured Australia an array of times. And then so suddenly it dawned on them, gosh, we're not getting any younger. Robert, the husband, became a property developer after his sporting career kind of, finished up, became big in the property developing world. And so at 39 years of age, Bonnie became pregnant. They were both ecstatic. Then she suffered the real-life heartbreak of a miscarriage. They were both so traumatised, she revealed that they just decided not to try for a child again. They reckoned it was kind of in the universe that maybe that was their lot in life. They had homes in New Zealand, in Wales, the UK and Portugal. And so look, to the end, it was April this year that she suffered some kind of medical emergency and was taken to hospital in Portugal. Reports at the time claimed it was a ruptured intestine or appendix or maybe both, and that a sepsis situation had set in. So she's placed in this medically induced coma, as you do in that situation, in intensive care. But then in early May, reports out of Portugal said she'd suffered a heart attack as she was being brought out of the coma, which created a whole new emergency in itself. She turned 75 in hospital, and her team posted that she was slowly on the mend, out of the coma, that the recovery would be long, but they were very convinced, ever hopeful, that Bonnie would kind of pull through and make it. She was supposed to be touring Europe in concert as we speak, but then, as you know, on Thursday in came the news that she'd, and that's why they said unexpectedly passed away, because we were led to believe that she'd come through this. She was in hospital, obviously. The tributes came absolutely from everywhere, as she really was so loved. She last performed, Trent, in Australia 2024. And yes, to answer the question, Bonnie and Catherine Zeta-Jones, the Welsh-born actress, were in fact related through Bonnie's husband, who is Catherine Zeta-Jones' cousin. As a consequence, they were all very close, and Bonnie sang at the New York wedding, I think it was at the Plaza Hotel in New York back in 2000, when Catherine Zeta-Jones and Michael Douglas tied the knot, and she sang Total Eclipse of the Heart. So, look, an amazing life. Not the kind of life, you know, that I've covered here in the past, because most of these stars we talk about, as you realise, Trent, have had about 900 husbands or wives and battles with the bottle and, you know, literally could snort the chrome off a bumper bar with all sorts of drug issues and whatever else. And here we have Bonnie Tyler, married to her, literally her first love, 53 years, by her own admission, never a cross word, and somebody who was roundly and absolutely loved and adored.
1: Well,
0: and,
1: Craig, let me read you a message from Roz, who's a regular listener to the show. And yes, I read it out earlier, but it's a two-parter. I got a second part to it. So she says, "Hi, Trent and Craig. At a casual party in a New York tavern in 2000, I struck up a conversation with a blonde woman who told me she was a Welsh singer and naively asked, 'Do you sing in the local clubs and pubs around Wales?' She politely replied, 'I've had a hit record. Maybe you've heard Total Eclipse of the Heart.'" And then Roz says, "The casual New York party was what you just mentioned, an after party for Catherine Zeta-Jones and Michael Douglas' wedding. And at the start of the conversation, Bonnie told Roz that she was there because she was Catherine's cousin."
0: There you go. You see, I do not make these things up, Trent. I want you to know that. And that's now all been absolutely confirmed. I mean, how fabulous to run into Bonnie Tyler.
1: Exactly.
0: It obviously just sang Total Eclipse of the Heart at Catherine Zeta-Jones and Michael Douglas's wedding at the Plaza Hotel, which I think was owned by Donald Trump at the time.
1: That'd
0: back
1: be
0: in
1: right.
0: 2000.
1: Yep.
0: So, yes, it's fabulous where you can sometimes find yourself, isn't it, in
1: Absolutely,
0: this great,
1: mate.
0: Big, wide, wonderful world?
1: It is, and I'll find myself talking to you again at this time next Saturday, mate. I'm looking forward to it.
0: Well, you're on a promise, Trent. There you are. You've drawn the short straw, haven't you, old Luke DeWay?
1: I have, absolutely. We had a listener just before you go, Stephen, saying, "G'day, Trent and Craig. Stephen here. Since Luke Grant's away, can Craig do the Life and Times of Luke Grant next week?" That it's a little premature, isn't it? I would have thought that one.
0: Well, I've got to say, look, Luke pays me very well not to reveal all the scandals.
1: Stay out of his business.
0: I let that slip. He did quite some time ago say, as listeners' requests were coming in for the Life and Times of Luke Grant to be told in vivid, glorious detail, with no scandal spared. And look, he does slip me a little under the table to make sure my lips on him are firmly sealed.
1: Correct, absolutely. Craig, great to talk to you, mate. Thank you so much.
0: Thanks, Trent. Catch you next week.
1: There he is. That's Craig Bennett, entertainment editor, OAM, and one of your favourite guests on the show. We love speaking to him. It's just after 18 minutes to one. We'll take a break and be right back.
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3: The traffic woes continue to grow. If you're heading north towards Deception Bay, the backlog is extensive on the Gateway Motorway from Bracken Ridge. You'll need to give yourself some extra time both directions to the GC. They're a shocker as well. Road closures and parking restrictions are in place shortly for the rugby at Suncorp Stadium today. Wallabies v France will see Petra Terrace. Turbot and plenty more closed. Get in early to avoid the rush. Grab public transport if you can. Ash Turner on your traffic leader 4BC.
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1: Trent Nikolic with you. Gee, this show's flown past today. We're almost out of time. We'll find out in a minute what's coming up on the Continuous Call team. Emma has messaged in. Thank you for your support, Emma, and for listening in. Mick saying, I didn't know this, Mick. Bonnie Tyler recorded the original version of Simply the Best, later a hit for Tina Turner. I was not aware of that. I'll have to look that up. We had a real estate chat before in regards to what's happening on the property market, and I had this message here from Michael that I just wanted to touch on. I've spoken to three different real estate business owners today spread over Sydney, and they're all saying the same thing today is worse than last week. Hardly a soul attending open houses auctions. Watch this space. Auction clearance rates will be lower than last week, noting 200 properties were not reported last week. Therefore, the auction clearance rates were lower than they'd suggested. And you think that if the true rates reported, it'd be closer to 30%. I think that's a big problem. I've got two or three close mates who are real estate agents. One owns and the others work in real estate. They have all told me that since the budget, the only thing that's gone up in their database, the only thing, is the number of people who've been coming in there asking for appraisals. Now, when we wrap up at 1 o'clock, of course, it's over to the Continuous Call team. This afternoon, it's Mike Pearsall, Darryl Broman, Mark Riddell and Mark Geyer. And Mike Pearsall's on the line. G'day, mate.
12: Yeah, it's a very good afternoon to you, Trent. We're out here at a Coors Stadium, a beautiful Saturday afternoon. The Bulldogs taking on the Raiders this afternoon, so a big day ahead. They've got the women's game beforehand, and it's Old Boys Day as well, so we're going to catch up with a couple of the old boys, Trent, but looking forward to a big afternoon out here at a Coors Stadium.
1: And you'll be live on air with that game. The Dolphins are taking on the Cronulla Sharks as well.
12: Yes, they certainly are. So we'll have the updates for that one. And then later tonight, the Roosters hosting the Eels. That'll be brought to the brought to our listeners by Matt Thompson and Josh Morris from the studio. So a big day of football coming up, Trent. We've got some news coming out of the Tigers with confirmation Jerome Luai will be leaving at season's end. So we'll have a chat about that. And we'll also catch up with Laurie Daly as well about the Blues' big win on Wednesday night in that State of Origin decider. So a huge show coming up this afternoon on the Continuous Call team.
1: I have to say, Mike, just before you go, I heard some of the press conference last night, and I really don't think the Tigers have managed this Jerome Luai exit particularly well. So I'll be interested to see what the boys think about that.
12: Yeah, certainly. He was pretty frosty about it, Benji Marshall, wasn't he? Mm. He was refusing to talk before the match and then after the match as well. I guess we'll address it a little bit on air, but I think that the feeling is you may as well come out and get ahead of it and just
1: That's
12: take it head on and remove the distraction.
1: Yep.
12: Yeah,
1: so that's what I think.
12: Interesting, but I mean, I say this with the greatest of respect to the West Tigers organisation. They have these sort of dramas all the time where they don't handle things well off the field and they become distractions. So we'll see how it plays out over the next few days. But yeah, that confirmation that Jerome Luai will be leaving the club at the end of the season. Where he ends up in 2027 before he heads to PNG remains to be seen. But yeah, he will not be at Concord next year.
1: Thank you so much, mate. We'll be listening.
12: Thanks, Trent.
1: There he is. That's Mike Pearsall with the Continuous Call team. Now get on the line, 131873. It's time to have a crack at the quiz. We'll be taking a break in a minute, and when we come back, it's time for you to have a crack at the quiz, 131873. It is just about 10 minutes to one. We'll be back straight after this.
13: The Continuous Call team.
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1: Trent Nikolic for Luke Grant. It's almost time for us to wrap the show up today. I will tell you one thing. We are having way too much fun today here in the studio, us four. Well, it'd be three musketeers or three stooges, but there's actually four of us today. We're having way too much fun. Marion, thank you for your support and for listening in. Wendy, thank you for your support and listening in up there in Brisbane. Andrew, wash your mouth out with soap. If house prices are coming down, does that mean our insurance will go down as well? Andrew, how dare you suggest such common sense ideas? We do have, though, a quiz winner, or we think. Let's find out. Hello, Rhonda, are you there?
28: I am, Trent. I'm really excited.
1: We're excited too. We need you to get these three right. So let's start with question one. Neil the Seal, what part of Tassie is the elephant seal from?
28: Salem Bay.
1: Correct. Well done. Question two. This week, the Prime Minister signed a deal which most of you listening in thought was completely stupid to export an Aussie-grown energy source to India. Was it coal or uranium?
28: Uranium, and I agree with the most people ringing in.
1: Excellent. We'll put Rhonda on the list as well. Quiz question three, and I can feel this is good, Rhonda. You're going to win here. We played a song earlier to tribute the life of Darren Hinch, who was passed away at the age of 82. True or false, Darren was born in New Zealand?
28: True.
1: Ah, she's a winner. She's a winner. The girls are going crazy out in the studio. Good on you, Rhonda. Stay on the line. We'll get those prizes to you, a pass for Taronga Zoo and a double pass for the movies as well. It's fantastic. It's a really good prize. Thank you so much for calling in, Rhonda, and thank you for your support. A lot of, as I suspected would happen, and I did warn you about this, a lot of correspondence about pies, and I said this last time we talked about pies. The concern is that the majority of you that say these amazing pie shops are here, there or everywhere, is that I'm reading through them thinking, yep, I've eaten at that one. Yep, I've eaten at that one. Yeah, I might have had one or two pies at that one. Cherie, I think that's how you pronounce it, is in Etalong. The pie shop in the heart of Nelson Bay has been there for years and loads of awards have been won, and the menu is amazing. Loads of different delicious pies. Also sweet pies with fresh whipped cream. Wow. Beef curry is scrumptious. Now, my man Liam here in the studio. I couldn't remember the name, but he said it's Red Ned's Pies, he reckons, is the one you're talking about. So I'm pretty sure that would be it. And as I said, I may have eaten at a few of these pie shops over the years more than once. Now, Steve messaged in a while ago to say, Trent, have you heard of the Pines Wind Farm located in the Oberon local government area? This is planned for 275 turbines, 250 metres high, to be positioned in the local state government softwood plantation. I have heard about this, Steve. They are sacrificing timber for construction of homes for renewable energy. 1,610 hectares, our New South Wales state government. This is madness. I would imagine that the people in Oberon would want nothing to do with that and would have a list of about 1,000 reasons why that's a dopey idea for their community. But as I said, this mad and blindfolded and blind rush to renewables shows no sign of ending unless we get a coalition government that comes in and commits to getting rid of it. And Lynn, I didn't forget about you. What about Lynn in Brisbane and the Gold Coast? You forgot about me. No, I didn't, Lynn. I know you're there. Rob, thank you for your support. You want the Eels to win tonight. Let's hope they do, Rob. Fingers crossed. The Eels are kind of my unofficial second team. And Shane says, hi, Trent. If it was about saving the world, we'd stop selling our brilliant national resources today. The whole thing is totally hypocritical to the extreme. And then they treat us like absolute imbeciles. It's infuriating. Yeah, Shane, you're right. There's been a lot of that going on and a lot of that coming in from the text line and your responses to that. And Craig says you'd be surprised how old the servers are in the Department of Defence, because we talked about this Telstra issue earlier in the show. The state hospital system, for example, they're 20 years plus, and Service New South Wales is running a DOS-based system. Yeah, I know. Look, that stuff's just not good enough. It's just not good enough. And we talk about government wastage and where government spends money that it doesn't need to spend money. Why wouldn't you spend money on things like this that just absolutely get things fixed and get it running right? It just doesn't make any sense. Will heard me talking to Mike Pearsall about Jerome Luai and said, when is a contract not a contract? Well, we know about that in the NRL. Whenever it's expedient for either or both parties to void or leave for a better deal. Yeah, the thing that upsets me with that is the fans. They're the ones who get left with a player. You know, if you're at the Tigers, he was a marquee signing, big deal. He came to the club, marquee signing, and now he's going to leave a year before he was supposed to. No one blames him for going to PNG to take the tax-free money, but now he's leaving a year before he was supposed to. Yeah, I'm not sure. I'm not sure that's a good idea. And last message for the day, Jeff says, good point about those stupid windmills. Could you imagine if they were used by Gina Rinehart to extract coal or gold or minerals out of the ground? The war against her would be beyond what's happening in the Middle East right now by the left. Yep, you're absolutely right, Jeff. It would be. There's no doubt about that. It's one rule for one and one rule for the other. And like I said, the Greens, remarkably hypocritical at every level when it comes to the environment, because if it suits the narrative, they're all for it. If it doesn't suit the narrative, well, you just don't mention it. And that's what happens when animals are being killed, whether it's Brumbies or whether it's wedge-tailed eagles. If it suits the narrative, we'll let it happen. Well, that's us for the day. It's almost 1 o'clock. The continuous call team will be on after the 1 o'clock news. To Liam in the studio here with me, thank you, mate. To the girls outside, Kitty and Camilla, thank you very much. Camilla, thank you for feeding us today as well. We're in danger of keeling over here, having not eaten breakfast, because some of us are stupid and we don't eat breakfast. So thank you, Camilla, for looking after us. And we'll be back again tomorrow at 9 o'clock to do it all again. It's Trent Nikolic for Luke Grant. I'll be with you for the next couple of weekends. I think there's two more weekends after this one until Luke gets back from leave. It's been a fun 4 hours today. We'll be back tomorrow. Trent Nikolic for Luke Grant. News is next, and then the continuous call team.
0: Beenleigh, Bracken Ridge, Bowen Hills, Boondall. 4BC is Brisbane. BC News.
2: Good afternoon, I'm Sarah Wiedersehen. A man has been taken to hospital after he was partially sucked through a window of a Boeing 737 shortly after takeoff in Greece. The Serbian man's head and shoulders were reportedly outside the plane before passengers on the budget Ryanair flight were able to pull him back in. Boeing says it's assisting an investigation into the incident, which occurred over North Macedonia before the plane turned back to land in Greece. The US is demanding Iran publicly commit to stopping attacks in the Strait of Hormuz. President Donald Trump has confirmed America will resume peace talks with Iran after declaring the original ceasefire was dead. The Middle East conflict escalated this week with attacks on commercial tankers in the key shipping lane. Despite the ongoing uncertainty in the Middle East, the federal government says Australia's fuel stocks remain stable. There are currently 41 days worth of petrol in reserve, 37 days of diesel and 33 days of jet fuel. Providing the weekly fuel update, Labor Minister Jason Clare says Australians can continue to have confidence in our fuel security.
3: We currently have 6.1 billion litres of fuel in Australia in total across all of those fuel types. That's more than the 5.3 billion that we had when Iran was first bombed back in February.
2: A major Telstra outage that blocked more than 600 emergency calls was reportedly caused by an outdated server that reached its end of life nearly a decade ago. The timing device suffered a software glitch that rewound the network's internal clock back to 2006. The part in question would have reportedly only cost the telco $22,000 to replace. One of the world's largest tech companies is launching a landmark legal battle with its artificial intelligence partner. Toby Goff reports.
4: Apple is accusing OpenAI of a coordinated campaign to steal confidential designs and blueprints for its upcoming hardware suite. The federal lawsuit names OpenAI's hardware chief, Tang Tan, a former Apple vice president, accusing him of helping poach more than 400 Apple employees. The iPhone maker claims departing workers were actively coached by OpenAI on how to sneak out sensitive data and evade security detection during their final weeks. The suit also alleges a former engineer downloaded dozens of files regarding unreleased products just before jumping ship in January. Apple is demanding a jury trial, the destruction of all stolen data, and a redesign of OpenAI's upcoming products. Toby Goff reporting.
2: In finance, one Australian dollar is buying around 69.3 US cents.
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5: In Melbourne, St Kilda is hosting Port Adelaide. The Power is chasing three straight wins. The Melbourne Storm have had to reshuffle their team for tomorrow night's NRL clash with the Gold Coast Titans. Coach Craig Bellamy says he's lost one State of Origin star, and Harry Grant and Trent Liero could also go.
6: Yeah, well, Munster's definitely out, so we'll check the other two, you know, Trent and Harry, and a couple others with some, you know, minor stuff.
5: The Tigers have confirmed Jerome Luai will leave the club at the end of the season. In today's NRLW action, the Tigers are leading the Cowboys 6-0 in the first half, and Supercars Championship leader Matt Payne has taken pole for this afternoon's Race 21 at the Townsville 500. That's sport. I'm Adam Hawes.
2: That's the latest news and sport.
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9: If you're heading north towards Deception Bay, the traffic is only getting worse. The backlog is extensive on the Gateway Motorway from Bracken Ridge. Give yourself some extra time. There's a broken out car at Belmont on the Gateway Motorway. They've been kind enough to pull over onto the shoulder, but keep an eye out for them, and road closures and parking restrictions are in place for the rugby at Suncorp Stadium today. Wallabies v France will see Petrie Terrace and many more streets closed. Get in early to avoid the rush. Ash Turner, 4BC.
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2: Partly cloudy in Brisbane this afternoon. The slight chance of a shower and light winds. Tomorrow, a mostly sunny afternoon with the slight chance of an early morning shower. A top of 24 degrees after an overnight low of 13. Looking further ahead, sunny Monday, a top of 23 degrees. Sunny and 23 Tuesday. Wednesday, partly cloudy, a high of 22. A shower or two Thursday. On Moreton Bay, mostly sunny, variable winds below 10 knots, seas below half a metre.
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29: It's been Haas. He got it away. It's with Brayley. And Brayley's taken in the tackle. He threw the ball away. Young's over. Young scores a try. They're going to win the game. It's 30 points to 12 with a kick to come. The New South Wales Blues against all the odds. And for the fourth time in Origin history have won a decider to clinch the 2026 Origin Series.
15: With Mike Pearsall, Daryl Broman, Mark Riddell and Mark Geyer.
30: Mitch from Bathurst says, hey, Peggy, isn't Coonawarra near that, though?
31: That's what I was...
30: No! It's in South Australia, for sure, yeah. The Coonawarra.
31: The Cats wine region.
32: Just back to Coonawarra, yes, it is near Dapto. My grandparents had a house in Coonawarra.
30: Okay, well, we're talking about two different regions, though, boys.
31: So you're drinking the wine out of Dapto,
30: no, aren't you? No, I am not. I wouldn't drink much that comes out of Dapto.
31: You're
30: no
31: drinking
30: disrespect
31: the wine out of Dapto,
30: no
31: Chris.
30: Disrespect to Daptoians.
32: Lake Illawarra Red.
31: Could you imagine?
30: No, thank you.
15: Live sport and laughter right across your weekend.
31: Here we go. We've got Vern from Stone on line one. He knows all this stuff.
33: So, Vern, is it possible that a budget could mate with a McCall?
31: Oh, no.
33: Or
31: no, Daryl.
34: Honestly, I lived not far from Mark Geyer. The bloke up the road, he had pigeons, and he crossbred a pigeon with a budgie.
31: Yep. Yeah.
34: And its feathers come out backwards.
31: So you're saying it's not a good idea.
33: Are you saying so its head was up where its bottom should be? Yeah. When it was down, flying down, around, it couldn't see down. Where it was going.
31: What, I just want to know what that's got to do with living near me.
15: The Continuous Call Team. Thanks to McDonald's, Harvey Norman, Aria Homes, Tui's New, Brighton's Lawyers, Sonali, Arrow Transport, Your Local Club, Power Bay, Solo by MYOB, Jack Daniels, BP, Ducks Hot Water, Ram Trucks and Lowe's.
32: 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Andrew Lucas has just walked in.
35: It's just rolled in with a crowd figure, 38,998, I think.
36: Well, you've done well there, Josh, because he's written it in Windings. I don't know how you've deciphered that.
35: 3BGGB.
36: Oh, we love our staff at the Continuous Call Team. There's not a whole lot of team solidarity over the last couple of weeks, has there?
35: No, there hasn't been.
36: Knives in the back everywhere.
35: Hey, it's you versus PTL, mate.
36: How this has been constructed for me in a Levy feud is beyond me. I was just reading our text while you and Piggy were going to town, and all of a sudden I'm coming for the champion's job.
0: You said it, not me.
36: Mate, I'm still on probation on the continuous call team.
15: And now on 2GB Sydney, 4BC Brisbane and network stations across Australia. Live from a core stadium, Sydney Olympic Park, it's time for the continuous call team.
36: Yes, it is. A very good afternoon and welcome to the continuous call team coming to you live from a core stadium at Sydney Olympic Park on this beautiful Saturday afternoon. Mike Pearsall with you ahead of a big day out here at the home of the Canterbury Bulldogs. But we will just jump in with some breaking news from the world of rugby league before we get stuck into things. And you might have heard this in the news with Adam Hawes before the program. The West Tigers can confirm that Jerome Luai will depart the club at the conclusion of the 2026 NRL season. Luai originally contracted through to the end of 2027 and the club have mutually agreed to release him from the final year of his deal. The decision comes following extensive discussions between Luai, his management and the Tigers. Earlier this year, he activated a clause in his contract and informed the club of his intention to depart at the end of 2027. But it's now confirmed that will happen at the end of 2026. So where Jerome is playing in 2027, we do not know yet, but we do know he's heading to the PNG Chiefs in 2028. So a potential 12-month deal on the table there for another NRL club. He will not be at the Tigers next season, and we'll get the boys' thoughts on that very, very shortly. But as I mentioned, a huge day out here at Accor Stadium. The Bulldogs NRLW side take on the Titans this afternoon before the NRL clash against the Canberra Raiders at 5:30 p.m. We'll bring you the live call of that one right here on the continuous call team. And to top it all off, it's Old Boys Day. So we'll catch up with Andrew Farrar during the program. We might get down there a little later in the afternoon, see if we can chat to a couple of the other boys. I know Josh Morris will be down there, so we'll catch up with Jay Moz and a few of the other Bulldogs old boys. Round 19 brings the post-origin part of the season. We'll keep you across the Dolphins battle with the Sharks at 3 p.m. and then later tonight you'll hear the Roosters game against the Eels with Matt Thompson and Jay Moz live from the Harvey Norman Interactive Studio. And of course, there's plenty to discuss this afternoon following the Blues' incredible win in the State of Origin decider up at Suncorp Stadium. I'm pleased to say we'll be joined by New South Wales coach Laurie Daly later this hour to reflect on that huge win on Wednesday night. Also joining us today, Titans Director of Football Scott Sattler on the Titans' big home weekend in Round 26 to raise funds for MND. Warriors Chief Executive Cameron George will join us after their big win over the Tigers last night. And of course, we will have MG's power rankings as well. That's enough of an opening spiel from me. It's time to bring in the continuous call team this afternoon. Let's bring in the great man, a Bulldogs old boy himself, Darryl Roman. Good afternoon to you.
1: Mike, good afternoon to you, MG Piggy. Yeah, it's a big day, and everyone out there, of course. It's a big day for the Dogs, isn't it? I actually saw Peter Mortimer downstairs when I arrived. He was here very early, Peter. He's on the board of the Bulldogs, and so is Joey Thomas and a number of other people. But I was lucky enough to play with the Mortimers. They're a great family, and they were great players, all of them. And it's a big day for the Dogs here today. They've found a bit of form, the Dogs, after, you know, look, not being very impressive at all at the start of the season. I still don't think they're that impressive, but they're finding ways to win, and they're up against the Raiders today, who've had a horror season. So it's a game they'll probably win. We'll have to wait and see. But with regards to football last night, the Warriors were just too good, weren't they? What a poor start from the Tigers. 14-0 after, what, about 12 minutes, yep. 13 minutes or something like that, and they missed two goals. It could have been like 18-0, and it could have been well and truly done and dusted. They were poor, I thought, last night. Look, they sort of, after the opening 20 minutes, they probably were okay, but that's about it. You know, yeah. I don't know what they do. Benji, with regards to Jerome Luai stuff, was asked, I think, before the game and after the game. He said this isn't the platform to discuss that on. You know, I think with his time over, he probably should have said something. But anyway, that's neither here nor there. They're obviously a club in a bit of turmoil at the moment. They're not playing well. They started the season well. Since Jerome Luai's announced that he was going to go to the PNG side, their form has certainly tapered off. They're not the same. Well, they're not the same team on the field that they were. And they were playing pretty well, but they're not playing good now, so they won't make the eight. They're not playing, simply not playing well enough. So let's see what happens today. Dogs up against the Raiders. Raiders, well, the Dogs need to win to stay in contact, and the Raiders probably need to win to, I don't know, regain some lost pride, because they've had a shocking season.
36: Yeah, they certainly have. All right, now, before we bring in this next bloke, I do it nervously, because every time I bring in Piggy,
1: yeah,
36: he says something Fires shots at the chairman, which get me into trouble.
0: No.
36: So I say this very, very cautiously. Good afternoon to you, Mark Piggy Riddell.
0: Good afternoon, Mike. Good afternoon, MG, Big Man, and to all our listeners. Look, I'm going to leave him alone.
1: Why?
0: Levy.
1: What? He's not the chairman. Who said he's the chairman anyway?
0: Well, he's the captain, isn't he?
1: He's the captain.
0: Okay, he's the captain enough. Of it.
1: He'd be but, listening too. He loves listening. In.
0: No, he doesn't listen.
1: No,
0: he doesn't
1: what, listen. What would you think he'd be doing now then?
0: He'd be laying on the lounge.
1: With Kevin the cat.
0: Kevin the cat.
1: They'd both be going...
3: With a remote control, watching the races.
0: Yeah, and he'd have us
1: he'd
0: on
1: He'd be
0: the
1: listening
0: background.
1: To this yeah. for sure.
0: So good afternoon, part-time Levy. Good to get you back. We get him back tomorrow, don't we?
3: Yes.
0: Yeah, is he on tomorrow? In, yeah. I think he's on tomorrow
36: he
0: afternoon.
36: Certainly is.
1: Why is he on tomorrow?
0: Well, first of all, it's a big day out here tomorrow, which we're all well aware
1: oh,
0: of.
1: Yeah,
0: the and then the second, the great one iron... He's having holidays.
1: He's in Fiji.
0: Yeah.
1: Hey,
0: Bulla.
36: More mid-season holidays.
0: Oh, that's just what's happening at the moment. Everyone's having holidays throughout the season. But anyway, great to be here. Last night's game, I just couldn't believe the start from the Tigers. It was poor. Warriors got the jump on them. When they were like, when Fisher-Harris scored that try, I thought it was going to be about 60.
1: Yeah.
0: The way they played, the Warriors, you know, they probably fell away throughout periods of that game. It got to 14-6 at halftime, and I actually thought the Tigers did really well for it to only be 14-6 because it gave Benji and the coaching staff something to work with going into that second half. But it wasn't to be. Warriors ended up blowing them away, and you know, they continue on their way. But I don't know what's going to happen with the Tigers. Obviously, the Jerome Luai stuff has affected them, but they were poor. They were really poor again, and. Adam Dewey spoke last night after the game that they're in a slump. They're in a hole and they've got to try and find a way out of it. So, you know, it's going to be a tough period till the end of the season for them. They've got to find something.
36: They certainly do. And joining us as well this afternoon, one of the New South Wales Origin greats, gives me great pleasure to welcome in the great MG, Mark Goyer.
0: Yeah,
36: welcome
0: MG.
36: To the continuous call team.
1: Congratulations, too.
3: Hello, D. Hello, Piggy. Hello, all our listeners. Look, I'm still probably getting over the emotional aftermath of Origin 3, Gigi was from the moment Piggy was interviewing the players, I thought, wow, this is different. This is something I haven't heard before from players after a game. And every person that Piggy spoke to, every player, they didn't care about who was listening. They swore and they let out profanities and it was emotion. It was raw emotion. And it's still kind of bubbling away under the surface. And Loz had his press conference and he targeted a couple of journos that weren't there and... it was just an unbelievably emotional 48 hours in our game, and I think you know, back to reality last night. You boys have covered exactly, you know, what's going on with the Tigers pretty well. Without me jumping on their back as well. Now back to Queensland, who missed 53 tackles in that game, didn't use Pat Carrigan, which I cannot believe. It just goes to show everyone was on Laurie's back for his interchange handling in Melbourne, and rightly so. When you've got Appy Korosau sitting there, which could have made a difference, Likewise with Carrigan. When you've got one of the best, in my opinion, he's in the best three forwards in the game. I think he's on the podium as best three forwards in the game with probably Isaiah Yeo and Payne Haas. I just don't know how you would oversee. You don't play a guy like him in such an important game. If he makes himself fit and he gets himself right, why don't you play him? Mm. It's the big head scratcher, and if Laurie cops it, well, Billy's got to cop it. And I think Billy said that. He goes, "I feel bad for not, but it could have been the difference between winning the game and losing the game." But I cannot believe that Carrigan didn't get on the field. But anyway, this is going to be a fantastic weekend. Today's footy looks beautiful out here at Accor Stadium. Tomorrow will be a very, very emotional day. When you boys, I'll be listening tomorrow. I can't wait to listen. We're going to talk to Scotty Sattler just after 2:30 today. The head of football up there at Gold Coast, if they've got something planned for him as well. So the whole rugby league world is uniting for Jai. And Jai, as Daryl was speaking to us off air, how busy he's been. He's been doing so much. And this guy is selfless. He's just selfless, and I can't wait for the crowd here tomorrow to give him exactly what he needs.
36: Yeah, he'll be joining the boys in the box 20 past one tomorrow afternoon, so pretty much right off the top of the show, they'll be catching up with Jai Arrow here at Accor Stadium. The world's biggest birthday party, they're throwing Jai Arrow tomorrow at Accor Stadium. 131873 is our open line number tonight, this afternoon, I beg your pardon. Sorry, boys, still getting used to it.
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36: 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We'd love for you to get involved this afternoon. We've got, every day we're on air this season, we've got a $100 Harvey Norman voucher to give away to our caller of the day. 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And also we've got the Seagulls official membership partner, Manly Fast Ferry. Thanks to Manly Fast Ferry, we've got a double pass to the 1947 Corporate Lounge for tomorrow's match against the North Queensland Cowboys. That's at Four Pines Park. 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So any Manly fans, Cowboys fans, get on the line 131-873 this afternoon or send us a text. 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Mike Pearsall, Darryl Broman, Mark Piggy Riddell and Mark Geyer. Coming up after a break, we'll catch up with the Blues victorious coach, Laurie Daly.
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7: Whistle kickoff. And the ball goes to the southern end of the field. 3 metres away from the goal line. Nil all the score. Robson, he goes to the right. It's with Cleary. Cleary, Cleary himself. Can he get there? He's over try. Nathan Cleary has scored. It's 5-0 with a kick that time. The number 7, he needed to own tonight. Well, what a way to start.
8: A
7: They go left to right. It's with Yo this time. Yo goes out the back to Cleary. Now Martin. Martin straightens up. Good run. Got it away to Crichton. Crichton's gone straight through. Beat another one. He fell over. He flicked the ball away to Marky Mark. Nwanga Nituwazi still going. He threw the ball back inside Cleary. Cleary's got a double. 3 metres short of the goal line. They'll play the ball back now. Robson goes into dummy half. A short ball away to Murray. Murray for the line. Did he get there? Did he get there? I think he has. It's a try. They lead 16-0 with a kick to come. 9 metres away from the goal line. Tackle fired. They go to the left. It's Munster. Now Ponga. Ponga goes over to the far side. The hammer. Hammer slides it for a try. Oh, the crowd love that one. Tanuaga gets him on the board. 18-4. Kick the come. New South Wales lead Queensland.
2: That's half time. New South Wales 18, leading Queensland 4. And we're underway. New South Wales, Nathan Cleary boot the ball.
7: It's with Walsh. He goes on to Ponga. Ponga, hands on now to Hamaso. He kicks the ball down. Oh, he's got it! He's got it! Selwyn Cobo! He's a try-scoring genius in Origin. He scored 3 in Melbourne. That's his first tonight in Brisbane. 18-8.
2: Crossfield kick from Walsh. Try to find his outside man leaping above them. It's been knocked back by Queensland. Picked up by Best. Best is away. He's over the 30, the 40. He comes to halfway. Oh! He beat Ponga. He's still going. Bradman shot the gate. This is another New South Wales try. Bradman Best puts him in front by 22 points to 8.
7: Walker on to Toya. It went to ground. He floats the ball out wide. They're going to score. Jojo Fafita scores in the corner. 24-12. Kick to come. Here they come again, the Queenslanders. It goes to Murray. Now away to Yo. Yo goes into the line. He flicks it out the back. There's the siren. It's with Haas. He got it away. It's with Brayley. And Brayley's taken in the tackle. He threw the ball away. Young's over. Young scores a try. They're going to win the game. It's 30 points to 12. The New South Wales Blues against all the odds. And for the fourth time in Origin history, have won a decider to clinch the 2020.

0: second half performance. But I always thought that if we could play, you know, for longer periods, that when we had a really good football side. So, as I say, it all came together in game three, and I couldn't have been prouder of the squad.
1: Hey, Loz, it's Pig, mate. I've been fortunate enough to be down on the sideline for many, many years now, and see the jubilation on the players after games and big games and deciders. But I just couldn't get over the emotion that some of the players that I interviewed had. I interviewed Mitchell Moses, Hudson Young, Blake Brayley. When I spoke to Blake, he broke down in tears, talking about, you know, what you meant to him and the emotion and, you know, the fact that you thought he could do a job for you in game three. I just feel that there was so much emotion with the players involved in this decider.
0: Yeah, it sort of was, Piggy, I suppose. I think that, you know, obviously going in as underdogs and the way that we performed in game two didn't sit real well with everyone. And, you know, obviously, you know, there was a fair bit of criticism floating around. So, the boys are really proud to play for New South Wales. And, one of the things that's really been touching over, you know, even the last sort of 24 hours is the number of texts that I've got from the guys and just how tight they were as a group. And you know, they wanted to represent New South Wales in the best possible fashion. So it really means something to them. They really enjoy playing for New South Wales. So for me, that was, that was touching for them to have that respect and that drive to go out there and play for the people in New South Wales.
2: Davis, as a Queenslander, it's hard for me to listen to this stuff sometimes after you blokes win. Congratulations. I did send you a text and congratulate you, mate. It did take you about 3 days to get back from me.
3: It would have had 5,000 texts.
2: It would have had about 20,000 texts, I would have thought. But, mate, I actually said before the game, and I stand by it, I think it was the best side you've selected. I know, you know, there's been circumstances for reasoning. Other guys, you know, some of those guys who played in the third game didn't play. Like Liam Martin, I think Crichton, I don't know if Crichton played in the series, Bradman Best, they were all outstanding, all the blokes you put in there, the new guys.
0: Yeah, no, they were. Obviously, Mardo's just sort of built for that arena, and he missed the first couple of games, so it was great to see him back there. And, you know, Steve Crichton, he's just a winner, a leader, and someone that's got a huge amount of respect. And the guys look up to him, so that was good getting him back. They all love playing with Mardo, and then Bradman. He's just one of those players that the bigger the game, I think, just suits him, and he's made for those big moments. And you know, his performances for New South Wales in games three have been excellent. And we thought that they'd add a bit to our team, and so you know what it's like. You make decisions on what you think is in the best interest of the team, and sometimes it works well and other times it doesn't. But I was glad that all those guys, they played really well.
2: Mate, we've made a pact here on this great station that if you go on air affected by alcohol, you need to be really, really entertaining and good.
0: Yeah.
2: Now, I understand.
4: And he was.
2: I understand you may have done that the station you worked on. Was it Thursday morning you went on?
0: Yeah, I'll tell you, this is the reason I went on. So we were finishing up, and about 5:30, I was going to bed. And I made a commitment that I'd go on the program. But I knew if I went up to bed, then I wouldn't have been able to go on. I would have fallen asleep. And we were a block, because they were broadcasting from Brisbane, and the studio is one block away from where we were staying. So I moseyed along down. And then they tried to keep me off air, and I said, no, I want to come on. And they're like, they were very nervous.
2: How long did you last? You weren't on the whole show, were you?
0: I stayed on for about an hour, but they tried to kick me off. But I just didn't go. What were they going to do?
4: Exactly. Hey, Loz, well done, buddy. Congratulations. It's a fantastic achievement. I want to know, you've won comps, you've represented your state, your country, you've done it all in the game. In fact, I think there was a stat saying that you were the first ex New South Wales player and the first person to be the captain and coach of a decider. So you're breaking records everywhere, like your halfback. Where does this rate amongst your achievements in the game?

0: as far as jubilation goes, is when that final whistle went. It's like, as I said, you've done it, done everything in the game, but this just seemed different, didn't it?
1: It did, MG. I think, I think it's right up there in terms of how I felt. It was just emotional, you know, because I know what the boys have been through, and I know that coming together and when you've got a common goal and the boys buy in and there's a lot of respect, a lot of love for the jersey and each other, and we knew we had to be the best team, not the best individuals, but be the best version of themselves and go out there, and we spoke about just giving our best. And if we gave our best, the result would take care of itself. But if we didn't get the result, we'd walk off, look each other in the eye and say, mate, I had a crack for you tonight and did everything I possibly could for you. But that was sort of the messaging. And you know that if that occurs, you know, you've got some talent in the team. And most of the time, if you're doing that, you're going to walk away with a good result, and that's exactly what happened. So just the buy-in, the group was really strong, really connected, that's the thing that really impressed me, was the fact that they stayed tight, they stayed connected to one another, they were checking in on one another even before we got into camp, making sure everyone was all right, talking about coming in with a really strong attitude and doing it together, and it was amazing to be a part of it and feel that strong connection to the group.
0: Speaking of that, I spoke to Brett White, your assistant, post-game. We went down, myself and Piggy and Mark Levy, we just had to record some stuff post-game, and me and him were having a chat, and he said something about what you guys did when you went straight into camp as far as going to a UFC gym or going into an octagon or wrestling. What did you do, Loz? Because it was evident when you ran out in the field that there was the Steeler resolve was there. It was a lot different to the team that ran out in Melbourne. You could tell by the looks on their faces.
1: Yeah, it was sort of one of those ones that we just thought, like, their back five in particular were doing a great job, and I just, you know, you want to work on the ball and do a lot of shapes and work on, you know, different you know, systems when you're playing the game. But one thing you can't get away with is doing the hard work in defence, and we wanted to shift our sort of, you know, thought process to, hey, if we're going to win this game, we're going to have to be strong, and we're going to have to be tough, and we're going to have to defend really well. So instead of taking them out in the field, we sort of surprised them a little bit and just took them to a USC gym, and then we just did tackling, and they did a bit of
0: so good.
1: Just tackling, and then trying to get the best out of each other and put a bit of competitive spirit in, and sort of, it's amazing when you start off like that. You probably look back now and go, why didn't we do that for game one or two? I don't know whether it would have worked.
0: Different causes, you know.
1: Just for that sort of first session, it just set the bar really high in terms of intensity. And instead of sort of easing into the week, like, you know, they were wrestling each other and getting, you know, things done and just really ripping in, actually. Like, it was quite intense, and the competitive nature was coming out in them as well. You know, that I'm not going to let you beat me here. And, yeah, just sort of, I don't know, again, it just connected everyone, and they walked out feeling strong and confident about themselves. And for me, I went, oh, geez, this is good, because sometimes they can go another way as well. They responded, and it was just good to see that, I don't know, that fire in their belly. They really sort of went after it at every training session, and it transferred over into the game.
2: Hey, Loz, I spoke to you after the second game in Melbourne at the airport. I don't know if you remember. You probably...
1: Yeah, I do, mate. Yeah.
2: But I had the feeling then that this was really affecting you and your health, this coaching New South Wales. Clearly, the fact that you've won game three, you've got a different mindset and all that sort of stuff. I just thought at the time that you probably might pull the pin on this, but I mean, when are you going to make a decision on what you're going to do?
1: Yeah, I know what I want to do, Darryl, that won't change. I just want to let the boys enjoy it, and everyone enjoy the moment, because it's about what they did for the state. It's about what this team was able to do and win a decider, and So
2: you're going to wait for a while and then let them enjoy the moment and then maybe make a decision?
1: I know everyone says that, but it's not. While I feel happy and excited that we won, I want the players to feel it and then be the focus of everything because they deserve it because they put the time, they put the effort in, and to see the response. And the thing that I loved was the rally. Like, it seemed like it was a lot of negative stuff, but then it felt like it turned. It felt like, you know, people were sort of starting to get on board and people were supporting us rather than sort of being critical of us. And then, it just felt like there was just this wave coming. And I think the players actually felt that as well, like that support. Hey, there's not everyone sort of, you know, having a crack. There's people out there that really want you to do well, and these are the people that you represent, and you know, you've got to go out there and play for everyone, and there's support out there for you. It's not all negative. Yep. There's a lot of positive.
2: Are you telling the punters out there, using a line from a famous movie, there's still a chance?
1: No.
0: You're telling me there's a chance?
2: Still a chance.
0: That's Dumb and Dumber.
1: I will tell you a funny story. Our great doctor, Dr. Gibbs.
0: Nathan Gibbs, yes.
1: So when Strange did his ankle, I said to the doc when he walked off because he was in a bad way, and Nathan had just very sort of straight down the line, you know. And I said to him, you know, what's his chances? He goes, a gazillion to one.
2: But there's still a chance.
1: Then I went home sort of going, we're cursed. You know, we had this happen all the time. And then sort of 3 days later, I do know what Strange did, but he spent, but you talk about, you know, players that haven't, you know, people question their want and desire to play for New South Wales. Strange would have spent 20 hours with the physio and the improvement that he got out of it. And then they did stuff on him on the Sunday. And then, because we were expecting to rule him out on the Sunday. So we did a little sort of test inside because we didn't want anyone to see him running because we wanted to find out ourselves. So we didn't really want to run to give him an extra day to train. And then Doc said to me then, he goes, mate, he's not out. He said, mate, this is remarkable what he's been able to do. And then we thought, all right, we'll give it another day. And then on the Monday, they put him through this physical test where he had to sort of do everything. And they said, and we all made it clear to him and clear to the coaches that if he couldn't do one thing, then he was going to be ruled out. So they pushed him and pushed him. And then at the end of training, they went, we'll put him through one more drill. And he had to tackle Nathan. He had to tackle a couple of others. And he had to step off his left. And then he just passed it with flying colours. And wow. There was no reason to make that decision to rule him out. But he would have spent 20 hours a day with the physio. Like for a number of days, just going through it and working. Like he'd be getting 6-7.
0: So what did he do? Did he roll his ankle or did he do his syndesmosis? Like how did he do his ankle?
1: Well, what happened was we were it was left versus right, and Jackie Bostock came in to make a tackle, and as he made the tackle, his leg swung around and it clipped Strange's ankle, and he was just in all sorts of pain, and you know, everyone stops, and obviously you're watching someone sort of go off, and they're not in a great shape. But then the recovery in 3 days or whatever it was, 4 days, was outstanding. And again, that comes back to him wanting to get right to play in the game, and the physios and the doc did a wonderful job, because straight away we all thought, oh, no, he's no chance, no chance at all.
3: Well, Laurie, mate, whenever it is you make that call on your future publicly, we appreciate your time, mate, and there's texts coming in here from Blues fans wanting to wish you well and thank you for all your efforts. And congratulations once more on a big famous win there on Wednesday at Suncorp Stadium. Thanks for joining us.
0: See you, Lozar. See you, mate.
1: Thank you very much, guys. Cheers. Anytime. Thank you. Bye-bye.
3: There he is, Blues coach Laurie Daly. This is the Continuous Call team. We're going to take a quick break. More when we come back.
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3: Yes, welcome back to the Continuous Call team live from Accor Stadium ahead of the Bulldogs clash with the Raiders this afternoon. Of course, in the earlier game, we will see the Dolphins taking on the Sharks. We'll bring you that team news very, very shortly. But just off the back of that chat with Loz Boys, how good was it? I love when Ethan Strange went down, we were told 50-50 he'll be playing on Wednesday. And then right from the words from the coach, a gazillion to one.
2: I actually was going to have a crack at him. Said, after all that work, you didn't put him on. And the boy said, oh, they did. I said, oh, I can't remember.
0: Yeah, he went for Bostock when Bostock got injured.
9: Yeah, he came on the centre.
2: He's obviously a resolute little bloke, isn't he?
3: Yeah, you know,
9: he's tough, isn't he?
2: Well, he's probably not as little as I thought.
0: He's like
2: a pit bull. Someone told me he's a bit bigger than
0: he is. He's about 6 foot. Oh, he's 6 foot two.
2: Is he? He is not.
0: He is. He is.
9: Ethan Strange. He's a decent size.
2: 6 foot two.
0: Well, Nathan's 6 foot one.
2: Yeah, it's amazing, isn't it?
9: They're big boys out there. What about when after...
2: I saw Mary too and Nathan in the play.
9: Stephen Crichton.
0: What size of him? He's like an eclipse. After we're down doing our podcast, mark my words, with the piggy and leaves. And Critter was walking off, and we called him over, and he come over, and he just got bigger as the closer he got to
9: us.
0: He's
9: a big giant.
0: In them jerseys, which are so tight as well.
9: Yeah. Mm. Huge.
3: 186 centimetres, Ethan Strange, we're told. So that's 6'2", just under 6'2".
0: That's 6'2", yeah.
2: Geez, I didn't realise he was that tall.
9: Well, it's because all the others are so tall.
0: Yeah.
9: Well, they
2: good point, Piglet.
9: Thanks.
2: I was going to call you TPL then.
0: Who's TPL?
2: PTL, I don't know. Got part-time TPC, leaving. I don't know who we got.
9: Where's part-time leaving now, do you think?
2: He'd be listening to this. No, he'd be sitting at home and he'd be listening to this. Or he could be out with Flanner, there you go, we had a lot together.
9: He might be gardening or anything.
2: No, I don't think he'd be gardening.
0: He shan't be gardening.
2: I don't think that'd be happening. He dropped me home from the airport the other day too. Thank you. Levy, good boy.
9: How many questions you ask him?
2: Well, I dropped off a bit because he gets cranky with me asking him questions.
9: I heard about you asking a question 3 minutes before kickoff.
2: I'm not asking any more questions with Levy. That's my way of communicating, but he just clearly doesn't like it.
0: What time are we leaving tomorrow? 3 minutes before kickoff?
9: Three minutes before Levy's about to call the Origin, you decide, you're like, what time are we leaving in the morning?
2: Well, what's the problem, mate? Sometimes it's worth...
9: Mate, he's got the biggest call in his life.
2: Well, he needs not to take it to heart. He needs to be lighten up a bit, TPL or whatever his name is. PTL. What is it? PTL.
0: Part-time lover.
2: People's champion.
9: Oh, too good.
3: Oh, very good, boys. Just some team news coming through ahead of the match between the Dolphins and the Sharks, the early game this afternoon. Tom Flegler will back up from Origin, starting at prop in jumper 24 for the Dolphins. Felice Kaufusi moves to the bench. Max Plath comes onto the bench in jumper 23. He'll also back up. Ray Stone drops out of the side. Jack Boss Bostock, Selwyn Cobbo, Hamisite Tabuai-Fido will not back up from Origin. That's a huge blow there for the Dolphins. That's, what, three of their back five out for the game against the Sharks. For Cronulla, co-captain Blake Brayley will start at hooker in jumper 22. Jaden Beryl moves to the bench. Sam Stonestreet drops out. Jesse Colquhoun is out with a knee injury, so Oregon Kafusi will start at prop in jumper 16. Adam Fanua-Blake joins the bench in jumper 23. And Britton Nicara will not back up. This afternoon, Will Kennedy and Oregon Kafusi playing their 150th NRL games for the Sharks there. 131873, the open line number here on the continuous call team. You can send us a text 0460 873 873. We'll take a quick break. Back with more.
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3: Yes, welcome back to the continuous call team live from Accor Stadium ahead of the Bulldogs clash with the Raiders, 5:30 p.m. this afternoon. We'll bring you that live here on the continuous call team. On the text line, Rob says, g'day, continuous call team. How good is Laurie Daly? I reckon we should nominate him for an award. The highest award in New South Wales is the Public Service Medal. I think we should find out how to get him one. Are you with me? Cheers from Rob. Well, let's head to the open line now. Michael.
0: Just before Rob does that, what we should start doing is... Yep. Suncorp Stadium, we've got five or six legends outside their oval, or Queensland legends.
3: Yeah.
0: How many have we got here?
2: None.
0: Tom Radonikis should be the first up.
3: Yeah.
0: Laurie Daly should be the second up.
3: Well, I think Mr. Peter Volandis will be in the box tomorrow. Is that right, Andrew? Peter Volandis will be in the box tomorrow.
0: Come on.
3: Get some lobbying going.
0: Come on. If we're going to play Origin here for the next 5 or 6 years, we've got to start having a presence of our exploits, especially those that mean a lot to that blue jersey.
3: Yeah. Well, Laurie Daly's got some support north of the border. Let's go to South Brisbane. Michael's called in. G'day, Michael.
17: Good afternoon, gents. Just to preface this, I'm a Queenslander and I hate New South Wales like you wouldn't believe. However, a little bit deep inside of me, the hammering that Laurie got, he seems like a decent fella. I'm kind of glad, in a way, and it hurts me to say that New South Wales won, because I don't think the players get Origin, but the bloody New South Wales media, you guys don't get it. So good on you, Laurie, for getting up the other night.
3: Brilliant. Thank you for your call there, Michael. 131873. Yeah, I think that's what's annoyed a lot of people, is that Laurie's such a good bloke, and a lot of the criticism has been undeserved.
2: I agree. I mean, he said it after the game, he doesn't mind getting criticised for, selections and maybe interchange, all that sort of stuff. But some of it went too far. But you wouldn't meet a better bloke than him.
0: No, you won't.
2: Like, there's two blokes in my life that I just have always loved. One's Roy Simmons, the other one's him. Mm. They are just salt-of-the-earth blokes who wouldn't dud you in any way, shape or form ever.
3: Yep.
2: And I was, even though I'm a Queenslander, a bit like that bloke who just called then, Michael, I'm deep in my heart, I'm happy he won, you know, and jammed it up everyone else who was bagging him and the way they went on with it all. It was ferocious.
0: As I said, I
2: saw him at the airport after the Melbourne game and he was
0: gone.
2: He was shattered.
0: Yeah.
2: He was shattered, and I've really felt for him. And that's why I said at the time, I don't think he'll coach again. I still don't think he will.
3: Well, reading between the lines from his answer.
2: I think he's not. Yeah. I don't think he's going to. I think he's just going at the moment. Let the boys enjoy the what they get when you win and have a few days of celebrating and then he'll make a decision. But I don't think he'll coach again.
3: 131873. This is the Continuous Call team. Breaking back with more.
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3: Yes, around the grounds we go in the NRLW, the West Tigers 18 leading the North Queensland Cowboys 4, 18-4. The Tigers leading the Cowboys in Townsville, that's in the second half. And in the New South Wales Cup, 13 gone in the first half. The Warriors lead the Magpies 6-4 at Lidcombe Oval. It's time for the Continuous Call Team's Saturday Footy Quiz. 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You'll need to hear all three questions we give out across the afternoon and then listen for the cue to call. If you think you've got all three answers, call the prize line on 1300 722 873. Question one for the afternoon. Name the Wally Lewis medal winner from this year's State of Origin series. The Wally Lewis medal winner from this year's State of Origin series. We'll get the rest of the clues to you later this afternoon. And when you've got all three, call that prize line 1300 722 873. This is the Continuous Call team live from McCaw Stadium on a beautiful Saturday afternoon at Sydney Olympic Park. We'll take a quick break, back with more.
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3: Yeah, some news coming up very, very shortly on the text line from Dave the bus driver. Iron Mike, why do we have the Wally Lewis medal? Why don't we have the Lewis Johns medal? Another one we can put to Peter Volandis tomorrow in the box during Jai Arrow's world's biggest birthday party out here at Accor Stadium. We're going to break for the news very, very shortly. Coming up after the news break, we'll be catching up with the Gold Coast Titans director of football, Scotty Sattler, on their plans to raise money for Jai Arrow's fight against MND later this year, around 26 when they welcome the Rabbitohs. And we'll also be diving in to talk the West Tigers with confirmation that Jerome Luai will be departing at the end of the season. Any Tigers fans would love to hear from you after last night's loss. 131 873. This is the continuous call team.
20: Marsden, Morningside, Mitchelton, Manly. 4BC is Brisbane.
5: Good afternoon, I'm Sarah Widdersane. The federal government says Australia's fuel supplies remain stable despite the collapse of the ceasefire between Iran and the US. Australia has 41 days of petrol in reserve, which is the same as last week. Diesel is slightly down compared to last week, with 37 days worth of supply. Senior Labor Minister Jason Clare says the nation's fuel supplies are locked in for at least the next month, with 54 ships on the way.
7: What this shows is good, solid supply in the face of the uncertainty and the disruption happening on the other side of the world.
5: Telstra has confirmed it will appear before a federal parliamentary inquiry next week to answer questions about its nationwide outage. More than 600 calls to 000 could not be connected, while businesses and transport systems also face major problems during the outage. A plane flying over northern Macedonia has been forced to make an emergency landing after a passenger was partially sucked through a dislodged window. The incident on a Ryanair Boeing 737 occurred shortly after takeoff in Greece. A Serbian man has been taken to hospital for minor injuries. Boeing is assisting an investigation into the incident. Police in Sydney are appealing for information after a 74-year-old man was assaulted and left for dead while on his morning walk at Yennora in the city's west. The man remains in hospital in a critical condition after being found just before 5 a.m. A crime scene has been established and an investigation is underway. Detective Acting Inspector Brenton Somerville says a motive for the attack remains unclear.
24: What we'd ask for is for members of the community, anyone who has seen or heard anything, has dash cam or CCTV in the area, to contact police, either via Crime Stoppers or to Cabramatta Police Station or Fairfield Police Station, to provide that information to us.
5: Australians are being urged to stay vigilant with a surge in scams impersonating the tax department. Many fraudsters are now utilising AI to accurately mimic official communication, conning thousands for many. Shamila Gonzalez from CyberX says scams still come with telltale signs to look out for.
9: The ATO won't send you a link via an SMS or an email. And so if you do get communication like that, the first thing to do is go and log in the way that you normally would, or call a phone number that is on the official ATO website and try and make sure you enable things like multi-factor authentication.
5: And King Charles has hosted Prince Harry, Meghan Markle and their children, Prince Archie and Princess Lilibet, in a private meeting for the first time in over 4 years. In finance, one Australian dollar is buying 68.9 US cents.
10: Hello, this is Phil O'Neill. 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Let's talk.
11: Good afternoon. Round 18 of the AFL is getting underway in Melbourne. It's St Kilda taking on Port Adelaide. St Kilda lead 40 points to 16. The Storm have had to reshuffle their team for tomorrow night's NRL clash with the Titans. Coach Craig Bellamy says he's lost one State of Origin star, and Harry Grant and Trent Liero could also go.
12: Yeah, well, Munster's definitely out, so we'll check the other two, you know, Trent and Harry, and a couple others with some, you know, minor stuff.
11: In the NRLW, it's the Tigers leading the Cowboys 24-4 in the second half. All-rounder for the Aussies, Marcus Stoinis, has taken 5 for 46 for Seattle in a 17-run loss to New York in Major League Cricket. And at the FIFA World Cup, Spain has beaten Belgium 2-1 in the quarterfinals. They'll meet France in the semifinals. That's sport. I'm Adam Hawes.
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5: Partly cloudy in Brisbane this afternoon. The slight chance of a shower and light winds. Tomorrow, a mostly sunny afternoon with the slight chance of an early morning shower. A top of 24 degrees after an overnight low of 13. Looking further ahead, sunny Monday, a top of 23 degrees. Sunny and 23 Tuesday. Wednesday, partly cloudy, a high of 22, a shower or two Thursday. On Moreton Bay, mostly sunny, variable winds below 10 knots, seas below half a metre.

0: Yes, welcome back to the Continuous Call team. All the boys live from Accor Stadium ahead of the clash between the Bulldogs and Raiders. We'll have that call for you live from 5:30 p.m. in the earlier game, kicking off in about 50 minutes' time. The Dolphins take on the Sharks. And later tonight, you'll hear it with Matt Thompson and Josh Morris, the Roosters, taking on the Eels at Allianz Stadium. Boys, it was a very footy-heavy first hour, so we will move off very, very quickly. But before we do, I thought we'd touch on last night's game between the Warriors and the Tigers. Now, the Warriors got home 32-6 in front of 10,500 at Campbelltown Sports Stadium. The news all in the lead-up to this game was Jerome Luai given permission to leave the club next year or to discuss options with rival clubs before he heads to the PNG Chiefs in 2028. That has now been confirmed. This morning, the Tigers confirming that he will depart the club at the end of this season. I think most people are in agreement, boys, that besides that hat-trick he scored at Leichhardt Oval, since it was announced that Luai is going to PNG in 2028, he and the team's form has just fallen off a cliff, hasn't it?
1: Yeah, it has. Look, I think it's a good move by the Tigers. I mean, I don't know what Jerome thinks about it. You know him more than I do, MG, but I just think it's a good move. He's not going to be there next year. What's the point? Were they paying him? 1.2?
2: 1.2, yeah.
1: Mate, why wouldn't they do it? I think it's a smart move from the club. He's not going to be there next year. He seems like he's happy to compete this year and then move on. I haven't heard him complain about it. Has he said anything about the decision?
3: No, I think when they've spoken about it, he understood the whole situation.
1: Yeah. Yeah. I think it is quite understandable the club's come out with that, and you know they're going to try and have a look for somebody else to replace him and just have to do it a year earlier and save themselves a few bucks. I don't understand the payment side of it, though. Can someone explain to me how he gets paid next year?
3: So, pending on what club he agrees to sign with.
2: Say Parramatta.
3: So, just say it was Parramatta. From what I'm led to believe is that the Tigers would pay a certain amount. So, they've probably said to his manager, look, we're prepared to pay $300,000 next year and contribute to his deal for him to find another deal somewhere else. So then it'll be up to the manager to then negotiate with the clubs that are interested in Jerome into making sure that he still gets the similar
1: amount of money. So let's just say, for example, Parramatta offer him $600,000.
3: Yeah.
1: Are you saying surely no. The Tigers have to pay him $600,000 as well?
2: Tigers no. Have said they'll pay him.
3: They're paying up to
2: $300,000.
3: Yeah.
2: So Parramatta have paid $900,000 to get him.
3: $900,000.
2: And why wouldn't you?
3: Yeah,
2: I would.
3: So that's how it'll work. So
1: you'd pay him $900,000.
2: Yeah, I would for a year. If like outside Mitchell Moses.
3: Yeah, I would. I'd be very, very content in paying that. The reason I would is because elite talent doesn't come on the market often.
2: That's right.
3: Like it's not often you get opportunities to get a player like that, even if it is for 12 months. And I said to you boys off air, like next year if they've got Ioni. I think that was me scratching.
1: Was that, you know, oh. I think that was MG burping.
2: No, that was you burping.
1: It wasn't me burping. You know if I burp, okay. It wasn't me burping.
3: Well, they'll have Ioni, Mitchell Moses, and potentially Luai with De Silva and Riley Smith. That's their spine. Like, that's a top-notch spine. So they'll have an opportunity to do really well next year.
1: Is no one else chasing him?
3: I'm not sure.
2: I think the Bears will put in a...
3: Do you really?
2: Yeah, I think they might for a year.
3: But I just think that's a weird one.
2: Yeah.
3: Because for 1 year when they're competing against the Chiefs the next year.
2: Yeah.
3: It seems it is a weird one, but to sort of have him there.
1: But mate,
3: you
1: know what it makes it does. If they want him for a year, and you know, you like I think he's a very good player, but I don't know if I'd be paying him $900,000.
3: But I don't think he'll go to Perth. I don't think he'll want to upend his family and move him to Perth to then have to move him
2: to New Guinea.
3: Papua New Guinea the next year. This doesn't make sense. When if it is Parramatta, he lives at home. Where does he live? He lives out
2: South Penrith. South Penrith, yeah.
3: He just drives to Parramatta and trains every day.
1: It's a long drive to Perth.
0: Well, there are some quotes.
2: Not on the gun. Get on the train.
3: The gun.
1: Is it the gun?
3: The gun goes
1: I've never
3: up.
1: Been
3: the gun goes from South Australia to Northern Territory.
1: Well, that's even longer.
3: So. Is that right?
1: How long is it going to take him to drive from Darwin to Perth?
2: He'll get to Perth.
3: He'll get to Perth.
1: He wants him on the gun going to Perth.
3: Hey, he's got to get from South Penrith to South Australia first.
2: What's the one that goes from Sydney to...
3: I don't know.
2: Perth.
1: It just says it.
2: 131873. What is the train? What's the train that goes from Sydney to Perth? I'm going to get on it next year.
3: Is there a train?
2: A couple of times.
3: Why don't you take a tour?
2: Oh, there we go.
3: On the train.
1: You're talking.
2: There we go.
3: Take it to Perth.
2: Yes.
1: MG. That's Mark's Garn.
2: Or my wife's
3: Mark Garn. Yeah.
2: Megan
1: and Mark Garn. Beautiful.
2: You've lost the plot, D.
1: No, you have.
3: You can have
1: you're
3: your
1: the
3: own.
1: One saying the Garn goes to Perth.
2: No, I'm thinking about the other train that goes
3: what's that called?
2: Sydney,
3: what is it?
2: Sydney to Perth.
3: Is there a train that goes
2: Something
3: to Sydney
2: Express.
3: To Perth?
2: Yeah.
1: You got to sleep on
3: the
1: it.
3: The Panda
1: though.
3: Express.
2: It's about 3 days. It's about 3 days. Like they've got
1: 3 days.
2: They've got casinos on them. They've got gyms.
3: They do not.
2: They do.
3: They do not have casinos.
2: They do.
3: Because I'd be on it.
1: So you're saying
2: that's why I'm taking a tour.
1: You're saying the train from Sydney to Perth has got a casino on it and a gym.
2: Yes, and a little bar.
3: Bars,
1: disco.
2: If you want.
3: Nightclub?
2: I'm sure in your room at about midnight there'd be a great disco going.
1: No, I'm asleep.
2: No, you'd be sleeping with the CPAP.
3: Yeah. We could create.
1: But anyone who's done this trip, please give us a call.
0: Yeah, 131873.
1: Exactly what's on it. Because I've never done it. I'd do it.
2: I'd love to do it.
1: I wouldn't love to
2: do it. It's a five-hour flight. So that's going from here to Perth is 5 hours.
3: Yeah.
2: Because you're going into the headwind.
1: We understand
2: that. Yep. Coming back, it's about
3: Fremantle 4. Fremantle doctor.
2: Yeah, it's about 4 hours coming back.
3: Yeah.
1: How come the wind doesn't blow the other way sometimes?
2: Because it's coming off the Mediterranean Sea.
3: What? The Mediterranean Sea. Where are you, in Greece?
1: How far?
2: What's the one
1: there? How far is the Mediterranean Sea?
2: What's the water in Perth?
1: That's the ocean.
2: Because it goes straight, you go across that water.
1: It's probably
2: the ocean. And it takes 7 hours, you're in South Africa.
3: Hold on.
1: Because I'm glad you weren't.
2: It's not the Pacific, obviously.
3: No. It's the Indian Ocean.
2: Indian Ocean.
0: Yeah, it's not the Mediterranean.
2: Hi, Mike. You've come to rescue, buddy.
1: Rescue, mate. You should just turn yourself off and give yourself a chance. To
3: look, there you go, MG.
1: Situation.
3: The Indian Ocean.
2: Okay.
3: There it is.
2: Yeah.
1: And where's the Garn? Have a look at the Garn.
3: I can't find the Garn. I thought the Garn went south. Went from South Australia.
2: It does. There's one that goes from Sydney to Perth.
3: All right. Well, we need to find
0: you
3: this
0: might
3: out.
0: Have some reinforcements here, MG. 131873.
1: Got the Garn.
0: Mark from Parramatta's called in. Mark, can you help him out?
4: Yeah, it's called the Indian Pacific.
2: Yes. Has it got a casino on it?
4: No, 3 days.
2: Oh.
3: What facilities does it have on it?
4: It has all the things. So you can get a sleeper. It has a dining car. It has an observation sort of carriage. But, yeah,
1: what do you get to see?
4: 3 days.
1: What do you see from the observation carriage? What's the difference between a normal carriage and an observation carriage?
4: Oh, observation carriage has big windows.
3: Oh, that'll do me.
2: How good.
1: So you can see more desert as you go across.
3: That's a waste of space.
2: Who would want to come with me to Perth with big windows?
1: Why don't they put some seats on the top and bolt you into it?
2: Oh, that'd be good. That's a little ride.
1: A bit of a breeze.
3: Like a roller coaster.
2: Like a roller coaster.
1: Perfect.
2: And you have to have, like, wipers on your eyes. So the mozzies in them. You get mozzies in your teeth.
1: With screen wipers on your glasses.
0: Thank you for that, Mark, from Parramatta on the... on the open line, thanks to your local club, 131873. Debbie from the Central Coast. G'day. You've been on the Indian Pacific?
5: Yeah, I just got off it last month. Yes.
2: No way. Was it good?
5: Yes. It's very good. Everything's paid for. No, there is no casino. No, there is no gym. Your gym is walking 4 or 5 carriages to the bar and back again. It is very enjoyable. You do a tour in New South Wales, in Sydney before you leave. You do a tour in South Australia. You do a tour in Broken Hill, and you stop at a ghost town called Cook halfway across the Nullarbor, and then to Perth.
1: And how long did you say it takes?
2: 3 days.
1: Okay,
5: it's 3 days, 3-4 days.
1: That's not
5: probably
1: bad.
5: Different. 3 nights, 4 days.
1: And
5: yeah,
1: you know
5: it
1: what?
5: Is very good, but yeah. Mm.
1: There's a but.
5: It
1: What's
5: is
1: the but?
5: Very, very confined in the
2: sleeping quarters.
5: The shower and toilet is smaller than probably the one on the aeroplane.
1: Oh, no.
2: Oh wow.
3: Big man, you would be showering.
5: Mate, the big men, and I have no idea how they manage to get in and out of bathrooms. The but toilets. It is worth the experience, definitely.
2: Is there classes like on planes where you have economy, business class, and first class?
1: Yeah, of course.
5: Yeah, yeah. There's people who carriages back from us who didn't have showers. That was a communal shower and toilet.
1: Three days, no shower.
5: Further up the front, I think they might have had double beds. But your beds are bunks. So they put the top bunk up of a day and it makes it into a lounge. And then at night they just put them both down. But it's very, very confined.
2: I'm not going on that. I'm a bit claustrophobic.
1: Got a text from somebody. You know how they named that?
2: The Indian Pacific,
1: Indian Ocean, Pacific Ocean.
2: Brilliant.
0: Wow. Makes a lot of sense.
1: It does make a lot of sense.
2: This show, honestly.
1: I'm learning stuff.
2: It's educational.
1: I didn't think.
3: Why'd they name it the Garn then?
1: The Garn, you know why?
2: Yeah.
1: Because of Mark Garn. Thought it went from Melbourne to Perth. So he booked a ticket on the Garn and ended up in Darwin or somewhere. I mean, you're an idiot. You go up there and your son's playing for Darwin. That's unbelievable.
0: Thank you, Debbie from the Central Coast. Now let's head to Carlingford. Sue's called in. G'day, Sue.
6: Hello. How are you all?
0: Yeah, we're very good. Are you going on the Indian Pacific?
6: Yes, we're going on the Indian Pacific next May, and we went on the Gan last year, and it was to die for. But I can tell you there's three classes, and you've got to pay the extra bucks and go platinum. And it is fantastic.
1: What's that give you? What do you get for platinum, Sue?
6: Sorry, what was that?
1: What do you get if you pay for platinum? What's the benefit?
6: Well, what you get is five-star service. You get a lot more attention. You get five-star a la carte food. You get every wish catered for. You get your own bathroom and shower. And it is actually quite big considering. And the cabin is twice as big as the other classes. And it's really great. And they cater for your every need. You get chocolates on your bed at night. You get a nightcap. You get everything. Oh.
1: Yeah, look, you've seen it.
3: You've up then.
1: You know what? I am platinum big man.
2: Yes, platinum big man.
1: Platinum.
6: But there's no casinos or gyms and there's no nightclubs and nonsense. It's very quiet and very refined.
2: Well, there will be.
1: What do you mean there's no nonsense? Settle down there, Sue. I can hear your partner yelling out in the background.
6: No nonsense like MG was talking about.
2: Well, there's going to be a nightclub and I get on it.
1: So where does the Garn go from and to where?
6: The Garn, it goes two ways. You can either get it from Adelaide to Darwin or you can get it from Darwin to Adelaide, which is the preferred way because you get an extra night and you get different stops. And the Indian Pacific is the same. You can go either way from Sydney to Perth or Perth to Sydney. And if you go Perth to Sydney, you get to stop at Kalgoorlie. If you don't, you don't go there. So it's a slightly different thing, but it's absolutely... But look, Journey Beyond are the company, I think, that run them all, both of them, and they are absolutely fantastic. I will say that. They're just top-notch.
2: Well, I've got a...
3: What have we got?
2: You got a text about the Indian Pacific. I got one about the Garn from the one and only Tommy Herschel.
1: Mm-hmm.
2: Yep. He said it's called the Garn in honour of the Afghans who brought camels to Australia.
3: Ah.
2: The Afghans.
1: That wouldn't have been easy either because they can't swim, can they?
2: The Garns.
1: No, camels.
2: The camels? Where'd they come from?
3: On the boat?
2: Yeah. What, Morocco or something?
3: Have we got Moroccan camels here?
1: How many?
3: Can we have the Moroccan camels? Are they one hump or two?
1: That's what I'm interested in.
3: Are they double humpers?
1: Are the ones with two humps, men?
3: Are you going to speak?
0: And she's lost it.
3: Are they the Moroccan camels?
1: They're boys.
3: They're the double humpers.
2: The single ones are the Saudi Arabia ones.
1: You know what? I think the single ones are ludicrous.
2: Well, that's the point of it.
1: Because if you've got two humps, you can sit in between them.
2: That's right.
1: Sort of lean back
2: a bit. That's how you ride it, though.
1: Well, but if you only got one hump, it'd be like a slippery dip. You'd be sliding
3: falling off the back.
2: My hump.
1: Big pun.
2: My hump.
1: See if...
3: Do they go for longer?
1: Beg your pardon?
3: Did the double humpers go for longer without food?
1: In what area?
2: Well, that's where they store their water, don't they?
3: They store it. So the double humpers, you would presume.
1: So you're saying they store the water in their humps? Right?
2: Yes, that's where all their water is. Yeah. They get to their destination, get a tap out.
1: If you went there and just sort of put a little knife into one of their humps,
3: you don't want to do that. You would
2: break your knife.
3: Like a coconut.
1: Have you ever ridden a camel?
2: Yep.
1: I think I have, but it wasn't very comfortable.
2: No, it wasn't.
3: Well, they're wild. When I did the Nullarbor with the duck.
2: With duck, yeah.
3: I was off-road.
1: Yeah.
3: Yeah, they're just wild out there running along the roads and everything.
1: Are they really?
3: Yeah.
1: So if you're driving along the Nullarbor, you know, sometimes you have roadkill. Can you see a camel's been hit?
3: Well, I was actually looking for him the whole time, but I never...
0: I don't think you can from the Nullarbor because it's all fenced there along the Nullarbor. But if you go into Central Australia from like NT, from the Northern Territory and South Australia,
3: there,
0: they're everywhere.
3: Everywhere.
1: They are they really?
0: Yeah.
3: Yeah, but a family that were travelling on the Nullarbor pulled into the caravan park where we were staying and said they had a herd of camels. I don't even know if that's the
1: collective. Yeah, herd
2: sounds correct. Oh, that's
1: me.
2: Lions.
1: Yeah. What would you
3: running
1: call
3: along the road? Eight of them, eight camels. Running.
1: See? They're all from the one family.
3: Yeah.
1: How do they know that?
3: The camel family.
1: So you're saying the eight camels that were running along the road with them were the one family?
3: One family.
2: Why did they make cigarettes out of the poor camels?
3: They were travelling. You're an idiot.
1: What? Do they look alike?
3: Very similar. Two humps.
0: 131873, the open line number this afternoon. Round the grounds very quickly before a break. In the end of the first half of the New South Wales Cup, the Warriors leading the Magpies 22-8. And in the second half in Townsville, NRLW, the Tigers lead the Cowboys 30-18. Coming up this hour still, we're going to chat with Gold Coast Titans Director of Football, Scott Sattler, about their stand with Jai round later this season and an update on whether their Origin stars will back up against the Storm. Stay with us.
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0: Yes, welcome back to the continuous call team. The text line is lighting up on the Indian Pacific, boys. Lee says, the harbour's done it. Says, all you can see, a desert and emus. No casino, a dining car. Boring.
1: You should go on
2: it,
1: gym.
2: I'm going to go on
1: it. You want to go to the casino and the gym, right?
2: Oh, well, obviously there's none there. I thought there was, but I think there's a bar. Surely there's a bar.
1: You know what would be hard on a train? Because it rattles a bit, right, as you're going along. Imagine a casino if you put your $50 on a two. And it rattles from side to side, ends up on the five or something like that.
2: You want to do that?
1: Say, yes, I want.
2: Oh.
1: They're cheating. You have to go to the video.
3: This is a legitimate question. Yeah, okay, here. Yeah. If you were, just say you were staying up the pointy end of the train.
2: Platinum. Yep.
3: And we heard the ladies say that you can only walk up and down the carriages.
2: For fitness.
3: So yeah. If people are... Do you understand what I'm saying?
2: If you've got,
3: how do they walk through?
1: Mate, yeah, you know what would happen? The people from the platinum end would walk down to the plebs end and give them some leftover food.
2: Please, sir, I have some more.
1: See here, look.
3: How do they walk up and down the

0: it stops like as I think Sue
1: stop
0: said
1: to sleep.
0: Or Deb said they.
1: Why would it stop for you to sleep?
2: Well, how the bloody hell are you going to get to sleep with the train rattling?
1: It's rocking, mate. It's like being in a.
2: What they say.
1: It's a rocking.
2: When the train's rocking.
0: Don't bother knocking. That's what. Hey, that was my dad had my panel van. His panel van. That's how I was conceived. The Blacktown Drive-In.
1: Did you have a panel van?
0: My dad did. And on the back was a sticker, this van's a rockin', dad bother knocking.
1: Still got it.
2: You're kidding. Has he still got it?
0: He's still no. This was 57 years ago.
1: You can still rockin'.
0: Well, I don't think Ace is rocking anymore.
1: Okay, fair enough.
0: I'm fascinated by the train.
2: I just don't know how people would sleep.
0: It's smooth.
2: The train's going all night.
0: Apparently, what I've heard
1: you're
0: is
1: an idiot.
0: What I've heard is
1: of course I'd sleep.
2: It's going to be.
1: What do you think they invented buds for your ears?
2: Yeah, but you don't want to have to rely on them every night you're on the bloody train.
1: You're only there for 3 nights.
2: Yeah, well, you want to enjoy your sleep.
0: I bet you it's smooth. I bet you it's a lot smoother than we think.
1: You know what they've probably got?
2: What?
1: They've probably got white noise pumping through your room, bedroom.
0: No, they've got shocks on this.
2: Can you change it? You can't have waves.
1: You can't change it.
2: The ocean.
1: What if you get
0: it? They don't want to go to the toilet.
1: To railway. You can integrate it so it's a constant.
0: And then you get
1: the real stuff, you get the white noise.
0: You get, yeah! That's a camel.
1: Just ran over a camel. Yeah! The whole family of 8 were going together. Beautiful, beautiful story.
3: Oh, good Lord. Wow.
0: PSA, take control here, buddy.
1: Yeah. Camels, noises where camels make.
3: Just on the camels, boys. Well, Stephen's texted in. A bit of trivia. There are more camels in Australia than the whole of the Middle East.
0: Whoa. That's a good stat.
1: Mate, is that...
3: I don't know. Can we fact check that? I don't know.
2: Don't they have to cull the camels?
1: Camel cull?
2: Yeah.
1: We're in Australia.
2: Massive. They're an issue.
0: No, you can't.
1: Why, what do they do?
0: Well, they
2: destroy the land.
0: They've done nothing wrong.
1: They wouldn't be running.
2: Mate, I'm telling you, once the Moroccan
0: that's a great joke.
2: Came across.
0: What?
2: The Moroccan.
0: Well, the Afghans, apparently.
1: Why are you bringing up poor Moroccans?
2: Well, MG brought the Moroccan camels up.
0: Oh. I've heard of Moroccan camels. That's why.
2: Yeah. Okay. And they're different to the Saudi Arabian camels.
1: Why are they different?
0: I think
2: one hump.
0: Something to do with the hump.
3: Boys, from Trev, if it goes from Sydney to Perth, why isn't it called the Pacific Indian? Well, I dare say Trev, it goes back from Perth to Sydney.
1: just don't leave it there forever.
3: It's not a one-way trip.
1: Use it once. Use the train once and just leave it there.
3: Hi, boys. Love the show. We went on the Indian Pacific. May as well have gone out into the wind and thrown $8,000 away.
1: There's a big rap for it.
0: It does sound...
2: Respectfully, it does sound boring.
0: Yeah, but I'm
2: like if it
0: I'm
2: did
0: up
2: have
0: for
2: a,
0: it. I'm up for it.
2: If it did have a casino or a bar,
0: take some cards and money. If anyone is from the Indian Pacific who's listening to the show, like in the corporate world,
2: give us a buzz because I'm keen to go.
0: Well, my young bloke's playing for Perth.
2: Yeah,
0: so I might as well go over there.
1: G'day, I'm Mark Geyer. You want to come on the Indian Pacific? Come with me.
0: And guess what? I'll be platinum, you'll be economy.
3: I won't pay.
2: If you get stuck with someone like Philfris?
1: Oh, no.
0: Well, I'd lock the door.
2: Stuck on a train for 3 days with Phil.
0: Well, that's what scares me about
1: a
0: cruise.
1: You'd end up tying him to the roof.
2: Oh,
1: just leaving
2: you'd
1: him
2: be throwing him off with the camels.
1: He'd be sending a text. He'd be listening. He'd be sending an email in a minute.
2: Yeah. Do you remember the photo that he sent us when he was riding the donkey in Arabia?
1: Oh, mate, he's not mentioned it. He's lived off that photo. I've got it here. I'll show you.
2: Can you show MG and Mike
1: I'll try and
2: the
1: find
2: photo?
1: It for you.
2: Anyway.
3: Boys, have you heard the story of the notoriously slow Gan? A woman asked how much longer to Darwin. I'm pregnant. The guard said, you shouldn't get on the train if you're pregnant. She says, I wasn't pregnant when I got on the train. Oh, very good.
2: Very good.
1: There's a lot of naysayers out there with the gun
3: I beg your pardon. Around the ground, boys, before we get to a break, in the NRLW, the Tigers have defeated the Cowboys 30-18. Stick with us. After a break, we're going to catch up with Gold Coast Titans Director of Football, Scotty Sattler, about their Stand for Jai round. Stay with us.
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5: Welcome back to the Continuous Call team on this Saturday afternoon here at Accor Stadium. Now, as you've heard, tomorrow the boys will be out here for Jai Arrow's world's biggest birthday party to raise funds for MND. 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So for more, I thought we'd check in with Titans Director of Football, Scotty Sattler. 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
6: Hello, legends. How are you guys?
5: We're doing well, mate. We're doing very, very well. Jai, now he obviously spent a significant part of his career at the Titans, so it's a great way for you guys to get involved and raise funds for MND when you guys welcome South Sydney.
6: Yeah, it is. We love it when the sporting fraternity, we all get together when someone's in need, and it's been no different with Jai. Yeah, he's on the Gold Coast all his schooling career as well. He was at the great Keebra Park School, and then obviously went to the Brisbane Broncos actually from Keebra Park, but came back down to the Gold Coast. So, yeah, three significant clubs that he's played at, and all three clubs are trying to do as much as they can. On top of Fogged as well, the former Origin greats, which is a Queensland Origin initiative as well, where they're all getting together to do as much as we can over that weekend. So a lot planned starting on the Friday at Burley Bears, which is one of his junior clubs.
7: Yeah, that's great, isn't it, Sats, that you're getting his junior club involved. As you mentioned, like he grew up on the Gold Coast, and I'm sure there's a lot of people and a lot of players involved in the Gold Coast Titans today that are associated with Jai.
6: I don't know how much interaction you guys have had with Jai, but anyone who's ever been in his presence only have to know him 5 minutes, or if you've known him most of your life, he is the same person he's as he was when he was a teenager. He's the sort of guy that when you first meet him, you feel as though you've known him your whole life. A great character. He's got a great sense of humour. And amazing loyalty to anyone that's around him as well. So, yeah, we've got a lot of people at the Gold Coast Titans that have been there since day one. And when the diagnosis got released, affected them quite a bit because Jai's had a lot to do with their career as well in working in rugby league. So, yeah, there's a lot of people that doesn't know whether it's the Gold Coast or down in Sydney or Brisbane that are hurting at the moment. But the best part about it is we can all get together and ensure that... Marina and Isla, his wife and daughter, have the best life they possibly can.
8: Shamrock, you're not wrong, buddy, about the emotion. This is unprecedented, what we're going through at the moment with Jai. We haven't done it before in our code, and we've seen ex-players, unfortunately, be stricken down with this insidious disease, MND, and this is the first time it's happened to someone in the peak of his powers at 30 years of age, and I think the outpouring of emotion is just... it's unprecedented. You don't know how to act. You know, Jai's, we were talking off air before we started today, and Jai's been so busy since it's happened, trying to, you know, do things. And, you know, he got married recently, and I was lucky enough to have him on my podcast earlier in the year. And the story, what you just said then, is so true. You meet him for the first time and you go, "This, I feel like I know this bloke, you know, for 20 years. He's just such a beautiful bloke." What exactly will the Titans do to help Jai and his family?
6: I will, again, like South Sydney, Rikishi, we're going to do special jerseys as well, which haven't been released yet. And even people within the club, a lot of the people in the club haven't seen them yet. It's going to be a surprise, which is exciting. There's a function the day before, actually, at Burleigh Bears in their brand new reception centre, which on that day it'll be Wayne Bennett will be present, because South Sydney will be coming up on the Friday to play us on the Saturday at the Titans. Gold Coast Titans head coach Josh Hannay, and also Michael Maguire from the Brisbane Broncos, where he served time as well. So all three head coaches will be in the one room being interviewed as well. And, you know, Wayne has had a lot to do with Jai, of course, through whether it's Queensland, New South, and South Sydney. And so it's going to be exciting. You know, a special guest there that had a fair bit to do with Jai. So over the 2 days, it's, you know, it's exciting for rugby league. We hate why we've got to do it, don't we? You know, it's like the Mark Hughes Foundation, which has been an amazing springboard into education for all of us around brain cancer. And sport has got this amazing ability to be the conduit between, you know, sport and life, and send a really important message, and ram home the importance. And I suppose with Jai and his family and the way that South Sydney have led this, and Peter Volandis as well as the game, we're getting this opportunity to educate people about the awareness of MND.
9: Yeah, it's fantastic. I mean, the league just all got behind him, and everyone's got behind him. I've mentioned before what a bloke he is, and, you know, you've known him, I imagine, for a fair while, and I met him once, actually. It was at Dally M's. I met him at 9 o'clock and ended up with him till about 3 a.m. he's a hell of a lot of fun. He's a good fella, and you know, we're all sad for what he's done. I'm interested in something else. What's the Rikishi thing with NG? What did he call you?
8: He's Ken Shamrock.
6: He called me Shamrock.
8: Who's that?
6: Yeah.
8: So, are they wrestlers?
6: When we're playing together at Penrith, MG used to say I look like Ken Shamrock, the former wrestler and MMA fighter, and he looks like Rikishi. Rikishi was this guy that had the biggest ass in wrestling.
8: Oh, that's not him, mate. I'm a big show. You know that.
9: Yeah. You got a big bottom?
8: No, I've got a petite bottom.
9: I haven't noticed it.
7: I wouldn't big. Call it petite. Yeah, petite. Probably not the right word, MG.
9: Yeah, but you haven't seen as much as Sats obviously has of it. I mean, he's showered with him, mate. Yeah.
8: I've showered and I've stolen his sunglasses as well.
9: I wonder where they are.
8: They're at my house.
9: Hey, mate, it's great to chat to you, mate. You know him pretty well. I said to the boys when I came in, he's coming in to see us tomorrow, actually, in here at a cool stadium. And I saw him on TV today. He was at Coogee. And he must be exhausted. Like, the stuff he's done is just remarkable, considering, you know, how unwell he is.
6: Yeah, you know, and I suppose in that situation, you know, whenever we've learnt of some sort of grief or suffered some sort of grief in our life, whatever that may be, we've tried to keep ourselves busy. Mm. I know, you know, and I think that's what Jai's trying to do. I think he's trying to, you know, use this time wisely to educate people as well. And I think, you know, that's the definition of selflessness, isn't it? That he's got the ability to think about other people and not think about himself. I'm just sending a photo to MG now, guys, that when you say that you've known Jai for a while, I remember meeting Jai as a 10-year-old, and I remember his dad coming over to me saying, "Make sure you watch this kid one day." So I was at the Titans. It was the first year of the Titans. And he said to me, "Oh, make sure you watch this kid one day, Sats. He's going to be something pretty special." And not only as a rugby league player was he something that was all about getting in the trenches, wasn't it, for Jai, but as a friend, as a colleague and as a teammate to everyone that's played with him, he is pretty special.
8: That's a great photo, Shamrock. Yeah. That's fantastic.
9: You know what? I know we don't have a lot of time, but he to me is one of those blokes who got every bit out of his, you know, every bit of ability and stuff he had out of himself, and reached the levels that he you know, mightn't have thought he would have reached State of Origin. I don't think he played for Australia,
8: did he? Only played 10 games or something.
9: He played a lot, mate. I mean, he was a tremendous player.
6: Gary Belcher and I went to Kiva Park one day, and or 1 year, and they asked us to come and do this mentorship, leadership program with them over about 6 or 7 weeks, and it was Jai's senior year, and it's a great school, Kiva Park, and always been renowned for great rugby league players that come out of there. And I remember we had this group, and they were quite sort of, yeah, they were pretty hostile at times, some of them, and didn't want to listen at times. But the minute that Jai walked in the room, every player followed the tune. They realised what they were there for and the importance of it, because Jai was in the room and they didn't want to disappoint Jai. That's the effect that he had on people even coming through rugby league as a teenager.
5: Yeah, so it's, as you mentioned, mate, it's awful to be, you know, to be have this under these circumstances. But I guess the silver lining is that it's, as you said, it brings everyone together, and we're all learning a lot about MND, and the funds being raised is incredible. Thanks so much for joining us, mate, and we look forward to that big event there on the Gold Coast in round 26 when you guys welcome the Rabbitohs.
6: Yeah, awesome, guys. Yeah, we can't wait. We can't wait for such a special human being. But great to talk to you guys always.
8: Good luck in Melbourne this weekend, buddy.
7: See you, mate.
5: There he is. That's Scott Sattler, the Gold Coast Titans Director of Football, ahead of their Stand for Jai round later this season. And Jai will join the boys 20 past one tomorrow on the Continuous Call team out here at Accor Stadium for Jai's world's biggest birthday party. Heaps going on tomorrow out here at Accor Stadium. You can bring two kids with every adult ticket, so it's going to be a massive day. Mark Levy will be back in the chair. Big Man will be here as well with Cooper Johns and Neil Breen, and they will be joined by Jai Arrow at 20 past one. And boys, we say, like, everyone who's had anything to do with Jai just knows he's such a great bloke. Big Man, you'll appreciate this. Now, you know I played about four games for the famous North Devils, yep, up there at Bishop Park, and one of them was with Jai, or a couple of them were with Jai.
9: Did he play for North, did he?
5: Yeah, he was at North. When he was at the Broncos, he was playing lower grades with the North Devils. Yeah, yep. We had a pretty handy team. There was, I think, Francis Molo, Cody Nikarima, Chris Sando were all in there, Deloise Hoyter as well. So Jai was in there and it was great. And I've come off the bench, right? So I went up there. I was a winger centre. Couldn't tackle to save my life, right? And the coach up there, Mark Glidden, said, I'll try and put him in the back row.
8: McClendon, was he coach?
5: Yeah. Glido was our coach. Tall, white, you know, like, we'll put him in the back row. So I've come off. We're playing the Tweed Seagulls at Bishop Park. I think it was the Anzac Day game. And he's put me on 20 minutes in or 25 minutes in or something. Off the kickoff. We just conceded a try.
9: Oh. Yeah.
5: So I run down there, cosplaying as a back rower, thinking I'm going to make tackles. And the bloke just comes straight at me off the kickoff. Jai's to my left. On the right was Deloise Hoyter. And he's tried to put a shot on the bloke, and he's hit me onto one leg. As the blokes come in, whoever was coming off the back fence puts their shoulder straight into my chest, and I've gone flying. First involvement's getting sent back 5 metres, landing on my backside. Needless to say, I'm sitting here not as an expert today, not as a former NRL player. That's about as far as my football career went.
9: Was that the end of it?
5: Oh, it was about the end of it, yeah. I only played four games for the Devils, and that was all she wrote.
9: Mate, it's funny. I don't know him very well, but I admire him.
5: Yeah.
9: You know, how he's moved on with his life. He's doing something positive, not just for himself, you know, and his family, but, you know, for anyone else who's going to get motor neurone disease, you know. And I would imagine it's – I don't know how many people get it, but I imagine it's probably a bit more common now than it's probably ever been.
5: Yeah.
9: You know, I mean, you do hear a bit about it now. And something, you know, I wanted to say before, when you were talking about how all the boys are doing shooting the bows and arrows these days,
8: yep,
9: you know, in acknowledgement, yep, of him, I noticed one of the Swans boys, I think it was Papley.
5: Yeah, Tom Papley.
9: Tom Papley. Fantastic. I think he did it the other night in the game. I just happened to be flicking over watching it because I had an investment in it.
8: Yeah.
9: And,
8: of course.
9: Mate, I thought it was
8: How good was that?
9: Great.
8: I swear that this morning, dude.
9: Mate, it was great. It's not just, and I think the rugby union boys have done some stuff, or they're going to do some stuff. Mm-hmm. You know, so I mean, it's sweeping Australia. You know, just the acknowledgement of what he's going through, and for him to do what he's doing at the moment, I don't know how he does it.
5: Yeah.
9: You know, he's out and about all the time. He's doing so much media. He's with us tomorrow. He'll be here tomorrow.
8: I think as Scotty Sattler said then, but then I think we agree that the more he does, the less he thinks about it.
9: You know what? You're probably right. You mentioned it to me before, and I thought, geez, I wonder if he's doing too much. But
8: no,
9: you're probably right.
8: He can't do too much.
9: He wants to keep himself active.
8: And, yeah.
9: You know, he's obviously still hoping they find a cure.
8: Bloody oath he is.
9: As you would, you know.
5: Yeah.
9: So good luck to him. What a great Aussie he is.
5: Yeah, Jai Arrow joining the boys 20 past one tomorrow for Jai Arrow's world's biggest birthday party out here at Accor Stadium. Around the grounds, the Warriors leading the Magpies 32-8 in the second half at Lidcombe Oval. And full-time in the NRLW, the West Tigers defeating the Cowboys in Townsville 30-18. Coming up in about 25 minutes' time, the Bulldogs will be taking on the Titans in NRLW here at Accor Stadium. That is, of course, ahead of the NRL game between the Bulldogs and the Raiders. We'll bring you that one live this afternoon on the continuous call team. Stick with us. We're going to be back after a break, and coming up next hour after the news, we'll have MG's top five.
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5: Yes, welcome back to the continuous call team. Mike Pearsall, Darryl Broman, Mark Figuridel and Mark Guy are live from Accor Stadium ahead of the Bulldogs clash with the Raiders at 5:30pm this afternoon. Kicking off in 10 minutes time, boys, the Dolphins will be taking on the Sharks. Now, the team news is in. Tom Flegler will back up for Origin for the Dolphins. Max Plath will go off the bench. Jack Bostock, Selwyn Cobbo, Hamisai Tabuai-Fodo will not back up. For the Sharks, Blake Brayley will start at hooker. So Brayley will back up. Britton Nicara will not back up for the Sharks. But boys, the Dolphins really starting to turn some heads as a premiership threat, but without three of their back five there, Jack Bostock, Selwyn Cobbo and Hamisai Tabuai-Fodo, massive blow ahead of the game against the Sharks this afternoon.
9: Yeah, but you know what? They played without them for a little while there, yeah. And they've been reasonably successful. They've found some really good replacements, like Trey Fuller. Has he re-signed with them?
7: Yeah, he's staying there, big man. You're right. Yep.
9: The winger, Nafahu, I think he's been
7: pretty
9: good.
7: Tavita Nafahu, yep.
9: And I think, you know, player Brad Schneider, who's been around the traps a little bit, and had a few cracks at various clubs, I think he's shown that he's a first-grade standard.
7: Well, they've just got a bit more depth now, don't they? When those players are out, the quality of the players that are coming in are of NRL standard. And those blokes that Big Man mentioned there, like, I think the Dragons tried to get Trey Fuller for a while there. Yeah. This season, but something happened. I don't know what happened. But there's a lot of players there that can handle NRL week in, week out, you know.
9: I'm a bit surprised the Sharks are the outsiders in this, even though I did tip the Dolphins, and it is a... Where is it? Dolphin Park or whatever it's called? What's it called?
5: KO Stadium.
9: But you know, they've also got Jesse Colquhoun's out. I mean, he's a big loss for them.
15: Massive loss.
9: He's been one of their best players all year.
15: He's a massive loss.
9: But they do have Fenua Blake's back there. Brayley's there. So I'm a bit surprised, you know, Cronulla just... well, they're pretty despised outside. Is there $2.40 or something, which I think is a big price. In saying that, I tip the Dolphins and I'll stick with them. But I'm not confident. I'm just.
7: Are you having an investment?
9: I'm hedging.
7: Are you having an investment?
9: No way. How dare you, even though I do think.
7: Because you keep talking about this price.
9: Herbie Farnworth, he's a very good player.
7: He can score
9: a try very often. So does Jermaine Asako. I think those two may be scoring for the Dolphins, but we'll see.
7: Day game.
9: Yeah, I love a day game. A lot of points.
5: Oh, boys, it is time for the Continuous Call Team Saturday footy quiz. Each week we have a $150 Lowe's digital gift card to be won. Don't call now. You'll need to hear all three questions we give out across the afternoon and then listen for the cue to call. If you think you've got all three answers, call the prize line on 1-300-722-873. Question two for the afternoon. Name the Cronulla fullback playing his 150th game today against the Dolphins. Name the Cronulla fullback playing his 150th game today against the Dolphins. When you have the third question, which we'll give out next hour, then you can call the prize line 1-300-722-873. And of course, to give away this afternoon, thanks to the Sea Eagles official membership partner, Manly Fast Ferry. We've got a double pass to the 1947 Corporate Lounge for Sunday's Round 19 match between the Manly Sea Eagles and the North Queensland Cowboys at Four Pines Park. 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
10: Good afternoon, I'm Sarah Wiedersheim. The US is calling on Iran to publicly state that the Strait of Hormuz is open ahead of renewed peace talks. Vice President J.D. Vance is expected to be among the US officials to take part in the scheduled negotiations to be held in Oman tomorrow. The talks are taking place following further tit-for-tat missile strikes between the two countries, including on commercial shipping in the strait. Despite the continued uncertainty in the Middle East, the Albanese government says Australia's fuel stocks remain stable. The nation currently has 41 days worth of petrol in reserve, 37 days of diesel, and 33 days worth of jet fuel. At least 15 people have been killed after Typhoon Babi swept across the southern Philippines. The storm is now heading towards Taiwan and Japan. Taiwanese authorities have put 29,000 soldiers on standby, with the weather system expected to bring up to 1 metre of rainfall. Telstra executives are set to face a grilling next week at a parliamentary inquiry into the telco's nationwide outage that resulted in more than 600 customers unable to connect to 000. As Hugh Phillips reports, a fault in a relatively cheap piece of equipment reportedly triggered the network failure.
11: It has been revealed the outage, which cut off more than 600 emergency calls to 000, was likely caused by a server that reached the end of its service life a decade ago. Internal company sources have told Nine the timing device cost $22,000 to replace but was never upgraded. A software glitch accidentally rewound the network's clock back to 2006, causing the system to reject thousands of authentication requests. Telstra has rejected claims that corporate job cuts and outsourcing played a role in the disaster. The telco is now facing fines of up to $30 million per breach. Hugh Phillips reporting.
10: The number of confirmed cases of H5 bird flu in Australia has jumped from 8 to 13 in one day. Testing by the CSIRO confirmed the 13th case in a migratory petrel seabird found in WA's Midwest region. Meanwhile, environmentalists say the local transmission of the H5 strain in the Australian wild bird is a deeply concerning development. It's being confirmed a crested tern contracted the highly infectious strain. And police in Sydney are appealing for information after a 74-year-old man was found critically injured in Sydney's west this morning. In finance, one Australian dollar is buying around 68.9 US cents.
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7: Round 19 of the NRL is continuing in Redcliffe. The Dolphins-Sharks clash has just kicked off. Rabbitohs coach Wayne Bennett has backed the NRL's punishment of Cody Walker. The veteran playmaker suspended for tomorrow's clash with the Knights after kicking an opponent.
9: It's not something the game wants to see. It's not something I want a coach to be a part of. So it's pretty fair what happened.
7: In the NRLW, the West Tigers have beaten the Cowboys 30 points to 18. In AFL action, St Kilda is leading Port Adelaide 61-46 in the third quarter in Melbourne. Forward Lachie Schultz will be missing for an extended period after suffering a syndesmosis injury in Collingwood's thrilling win over North Melbourne last night. Race 21 of the supercars gets underway this hour in Townsville. Brody Kostecki has pole, and Cruz Hewitt, son of Leighton, has qualified for the final of the Wimbledon boys competition. That's sport. I'm Adam Hawes.
10: That's the very latest news and sport.
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10: Partly cloudy in Brisbane this afternoon. The slight chance of a shower and light winds. Tomorrow, a mostly sunny afternoon with the slight chance of an early morning shower. A top of 24 degrees after an overnight low of 13. Looking further ahead, sunny Monday, a top of 23 degrees. Sunny and 23 Tuesday. Wednesday, partly cloudy, a high of 22. A shower or two Thursday. On Moreton Bay, mostly sunny. Variable winds below 10 knots, seas below half a metre.

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1: Yes, welcome back to the continuous call team. 5.5 minutes gone on the clock in Redcliffe. The Dolphins level with the Sharks, nil all. So no score after 5.5 minutes at Redcliffe. Will Kennedy, Sharks fullback, on his 150th appearance. He was denied a try, ruled no try due to a double movement. So Will Kennedy denied there in his 150th game. Last night, kicking off round 19 in the NRL, the Warriors defeated the Tigers 32-6 at Campbelltown Stadium. An injury report thanks to Deep Heat. Deep Heat Ice Gel, now available in extra strength. Feel at work. Always read the label and follow the directions for use. For the Tigers, Stafford Tyre didn't return after half-time after suffering a groin injury. He'll undergo scans to determine the extent of that issue. And Sione Fainu also left the field late for an HIA. Nothing to report for the Warriors. Cowboys coach Todd Payton also revealed Tom Dearden won't return from an ankle injury tomorrow against Manly, but was hopeful the co-captain will face the Dolphins next week. And a judiciary update thanks to Brighton Lawyers. Lawyers with over 50 years of experience, they are the lawyers you need on your side. Now, from that Warriors win over the Tigers. Now, Tigers forward Bunty Afoa with one of the great dumb late shots on Chance Nicholcluster. He was sin bin for it and he's been off. He's given a one-match suspension with an early guilty plea. Two, if he fights it at the judiciary and loses for dangerous contact. Hard to see him challenging that one. And for the Warriors, James Fisher-Harris, a $1,000 fine for dangerous contact on Alex Twal. Just before we get to MG's power rankings, during the week, the historic $5.3 billion media rights deal will set a new benchmark for Australian sport. The Australian Rugby League Commission secured that record-breaking media rights agreement with Foxtel Group, Nine and Sky NZ, establishing the largest broadcast and media partnership in Australian sporting history. The seven-year agreement from 2028 delivering a substantial increase in annual revenue to the game. And the boys tomorrow out here for Jai Arrow's world's biggest birthday party. There'll be Mark Levy, Big Man, Cooper Johns and Neil Breen. They will be joined by the ARL Commission Chair, Peter Volandi. So I'm sure they'll be able to probe a little bit deeper into the new broadcast deal. But $5.3 billion, the new broadcast deal from 2028. Right, time to do this.
0: On the continuous call team, MG's power rankings.
2: Proudly brought to us by Jack Daniels. And if the winning answers today in this top five, we'll get a Jack Daniels cowboy kit, which includes two times Jack Daniels cowboy hats, which we were wearing in the studio last week, plus a couple of stubby holders and some other stuff as well. Thank you to Jack Daniels for that. This week, boys, I've gone really in-depth.
3: Well, that'll be a change.
2: Yeah.
4: I
2: have gone the five best smells of all time.
4: Ooh.
2: What's the best smell? Petrol? I'll give you mine. I'll give you mine.
3: Petrol's
2: good. Well, I had petrol there.
4: You can't
3: have to sniff petrol all your life. I'm just telling you. It smells good.
1: That's the first thing that came to my mind. I didn't want to say it.
2: Well, guess what number five is?
3: Petrol.
1: Petrol.
4: Oh, no.
2: Nothing better.
3: What's your problem?
2: When I was a kid,
4: it's
2: I know that, but when I was a kid, I'd say, Dad, can I put the petrol in the car? And I'd go,
4: everyone.
2: What's that? Is that unleaded or super?
3: We're going from back to front.
2: Yeah, we're going from five. Okay, I'm taking out petrol.
3: Well, you just said you had five.
2: Okay.
3: Don't let him influence your life.
2: I am, Piggy.
4: Leave it.
2: Number five is fresh coffee beans.
1: Oh, yes.
4: Good smell.
3: Can't argue with that.
2: Number four is my local bakery.
1: Okay.
3: What about some other bakeries around?
2: My local one at Southlands is better.
4: Does it smell better than every other bakery?
2: Well, you know what bakeries like? The fresh bread, the donuts, the cakes.
4: Yeah. Mm.
2: There's nothing better.
4: Pies,
2: nothing. Number three is freshly cut grass.
1: Oh, yeah.
2: In the summer.
4: I reckon that's my number one.
2: Yeah?
4: I love
3: it. Haven't done this.
2: What about in the summer when you mow your grass?
4: Yep.
2: And then you just grab a beer and sit in your chair and just watch it.
4: And just
2: and look at it
4: and admire it.
2: You go, wow.
3: What are you looking at?
4: Bloody good job cutting this grass.
3: Particularly when you've done the edges.
4: Oh,
2: I love the edges.
3: Yeah, beautiful.
4: Yeah.
2: Number two in my power rankings today, which is the best smells of all time, is the rain on the road after it's stormed.
1: But the rain on the road.
2: The road smell when it rains.
3: Well, I reckon we've done this. I reckon we've done
4: this. This is a good one.
3: I reckon you've doubled up on this.
2: No, we haven't.
3: Mate, I must have dreamt.
4: We've probably done this on the show.
2: We've done it on the show. We've done it on the show. We did.
3: Okay, fair.
4: Can you describe, MG, that smell?
3: Please.
4: Because I know the smell that you're talking
2: about.
4: Yeah,
2: it's like that.
3: And the steam's
2: coming. It's like a, it's kind of the smell of summer.
4: Yeah.
2: It's like, you know, that it's boiling hot.
4: Yep.
2: Yeah. It pours rain, and then that smell that comes off the road. It's just the smell of summer.
4: Yeah.
2: Especially when you live in Penrith.
1: A summer storm.
2: Yeah. Summer storm.
1: Yeah.
3: Ooh.
1: Yeah.
4: Could you bottle it?
2: Yes.
3: Yes, you could.
4: Good bottle.
2: Like on Seinfeld. Kramer could bottle it. But the number one smell, and it doesn't matter what your wife or you're cooking, if you put this on a sizzling fry pan or on the barbecue, it is the best smell that you'll ever have. It is the mixture of garlic and onion.
1: Oh, yes.
4: Yes.
2: That is the best smell ever. Yep. Piggy.
4: It is. Outstanding.
2: What happens at your house when you're getting...
4: mate, the other night...
2: when Carl's cooking.
4: Carly was cooking, and I actually walked down the stairs, and I'm like... oh my God, that's the most beautiful smell I've ever smelled. I'm like, what are you cooking? And she goes, I've just put the onion and garlic on. I love it.
3: She thought you were talking about a perfume.
4: It wasn't a perfume. It wasn't that close to her.
2: But like, that's what I do as well.
3: I have to be a naysayer here, but I don't rate it.
4: You don't rate the smell of garlic and onion.
3: And you know what? You've left out the best smell in the history of the world.
2: I'm getting up.
3: Cooking. Cooking donuts. Donuts smell the best when you're in the fry center.
1: That was in the bakery, wasn't it?
2: Oh, it was bakery.
3: That's a different thing, mate. You're smelling the bread at the bakery. You're not smelling the donuts.
4: Well, that's because it's not the number one smell there.
3: Exactly. It is the number one smell.
4: I
3: donuts.
4: Don't think it is.
3: You blokes are off your head. Garlic and onion. Onion stinks.
2: Oh, my.
4: Oh, onion and garlic cooked on a hot pan.
2: Oh,
3: Mike, what do you
2: think?
1: No, I love garlic and onions. A bit of melted butter as well.
3: Number one smell, is it? Garlic and onions.
1: Well, it's up there.
2: Well,
1: you know what?
2: That's our.
3: Might as well put pop-offs in there as well. I mean, yous are despicable. Well,
1: How much cash is you getting from Donut King to throw donuts in there?
4: Yeah.
3: Okay? Nothing from Donut King, even though I'm available if they want them. Donuts are beautiful.
4: Yeah, I know, but the smell.
3: The smell of donuts are beautiful.
4: I don't think the smell is strong enough.
2: No,
4: a donut.
2: It's a taste.
1: No.
4: It's a taste of donuts.
2: You're getting it mixed up.
4: Cinnamon donuts.
3: I am not getting it mixed up. The smell of donuts when I walk into a shopping centre is overwhelming. Sometimes it brings me to tears.
2: That's when you work out how much two dozen are going to cost you.
3: They are expensive.
4: Oh, I'm trying to think of other smells.
2: Well, 131-873, the winning smell today. We'll get the Jack Daniels pack.
4: What other smells are there?
3: Well, let's go to our listeners.
2: What about a brand new car smell?
1: Yeah, we've got early ones coming in on the text line, boys. The new car smell is popular. Corky from Perth.
2: Yep.
4: Corky.
1: Damien says, hey, boys, love the smell of freshly cut grass because of the anticipation of the taste of the beer to follow.
2: Yeah. That's what it is.
1: Yeah.
2: That's exactly what it is. You can't cut grass in summer without having a beer after it.
4: Yep.
1: Plenty of support coming in for onions on the barbie, and they are flying in these texts.
4: Yes.
1: Here we go. Fab's got his own top five. Slow cooked stew.
2: Yep.
1: Number two, my mum's pasta sauce. Number three, cooking onions. Number four, curry. And number five, coffee. I reckon you two have been sharing notes.
2: Yeah. Who was that?
1: That's from Fab.
2: Fab.
4: That's not bad.
2: Don't forget today.
3: What onions? Cooking onions.
2: You must ring today to be...
4: Cooking onions is like sensational.
2: It's the best. That and garlic together is just unique.
4: Yeah. That smell is phenomenal. Garlic.
3: Where's the support coming for that? There's no support for that.
4: There's plenty of support.
3: You blokes are nincompoops.
4: There's three of four
3: in here. You would put onions ahead of...
2: Donuts?
3: Donuts.
4: Yes, the smell. 100%.
2: If anyone today agrees with you that
3: what
2: donuts
3: are you going to do?
2: I'm going to bring in two dozen donuts for you next Saturday.
3: We'll ring up somebody.
4: Our fearless leader's going to contribute. He's just sent me a text.
1: I thought he wasn't listening.
4: He's on his way into work to prepare for Monday. He just wanted everyone to know that.
3: Of course he is.
4: He said, what about the smell of a baked dinner?
3: Lamb.
4: Oh, yeah.
2: No,
4: he doesn't like lamb.
2: I'm not a lamb man. Sorry.
3: Yeah, baked dinner, I'd agree with that. That's above onions.
2: No,
3: surely.
2: Onions and garlic.
4: Please.
2: Ooh. Well, see, that guy who came in with the text message, his mother's pasta sauce would have the garlic and the chili and the...
4: Yeah. You know our great friend...
3: Who else?
4: Billy Bottom.
2: Yeah.
3: What's he saying?
4: Just sent me a text. best smell, WD-40.
1: Oh.
2: I don't mind it.
1: I don't mind it either.
2: That's kind of
1: some merit.
2: That's kind of down the petrol rate, the petrol route.
1: Is that next Saturday?
3: Mate, he uses it on his groin.
2: No, next Saturday we do the worst smells. Donuts! Donuts are the worst!
3: Donuts are not the worst smell. You're an idiot. I'll bet there's a million people there. Mike, how many texts have we got supporting me there?
4: None.
1: Look, I'll have to go through it during the break, but yeah. I can't see any, to be honest. You're on your own here, big man.
3: Donuts.
2: Jack Daniels coming to the way of the best smell. 131873, give us a call.
1: 0460873873. If you do support big man on the donuts, let us know. But there's few and far between here. I can't see any, to be honest. A couple of other ones coming in. The smell of a chicken on a rotisserie. That's
2: yes.
1: From Dom. Fresh popcorn at the cinema has been popular.
2: That's a good one.
4: Oh, popcorn.
1: Popcorn. Is that?
3: Oh. Is that like
4: Homer Simpson? Popcorn.
3: Yeah, I don't mind popcorn smell. I don't like it eating it, though. I don't.
4: You're not a popcorn man, are you?
3: The one I used to like was the Lollygobble Bliss Bombs.
4: Remember them? They were coated in something, weren't they?
3: Oh, honey, licorice. Nuts. They were beautiful.
1: Hot chips, boys. Fresh coffee in the morning. Rain coming. That's the summer storm.
4: Rain coming.
1: Because you know what? You know, when it always happens, as sure as night follows day, it's a stinking hot day, 37 degrees.
2: Yep.
1: And then you can feel the southerly coming through,
2: yep.
1: And then you have that smell, and you know it's going
2: to be. Well, in Penrith, that southerly probably takes 2 weeks to get to us instead of you guys live on the beach.
1: Yeah.
3: Does it take you 2 weeks?
2: Sometimes, because I remember we used to live at Mount Druitt, and Dad goes, oh, he's at Sea Breeze. I said, what Sea Breeze? We're in Mount Druitt, Dad.
3: You taught him a lesson, Dad.
2: No, Dad. He's just trying to make me feel good about living in a fibro shack.
3: Anyone come in with any donut?
2: No.
4: What else?
2: Look at the boards. The boards have gone ballistic.
3: What about cooking peanuts? Like, you know, when they cook peanuts, roast peanuts or something?
2: Yeah, that's not bad. But I don't think it's not top five.
4: Not top five.
2: All right.
1: And a couple more suggestions on the way to the breaks. On the petrol, someone says two-stroke engine oil.
2: Yes.
1: So there you go. Maybe that is next week's
2: best. I used to ride a lot of dirt, like trail bikes, and I used to love the smell of that when you were riding the YZ80.
3: What's it called?
4: Did you own them?
2: Did I own them?
3: He's riding them away from places.
2: Oh, they weren't chained up.
3: That out the front.
2: They weren't chained up.
3: So how did that get to my house?
2: Look at over there.
1: 131873, the open line number. Thanks to your local club this afternoon. 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
1: Welcome back to the continuous call team live from Macquarie Stadium. 6 minutes gone in the NRLW. The Bulldogs and Titans level at nil all. And up at Redcliffe, the Sharks have just opened to scoring 6-0. They lead the Dolphins 18 gone in the first half there. We're discussing this hour, thanks to MG's Power Rankings, the best smells. Now, Daryl reckons freshly cooked donuts.
3: Oh, beautiful.
1: The number one smell.
3: Yeah. Yeah, I do.
2: And that's his opinion. And you're entitled to it.
3: What's my number?
2: 131873.
3: Thank you.
2: Drop your pen.
1: Well, let's head to the open line, 131873. Brian from Penrith's called in. Brian, g'day.
10: There you go, mate. I'd have to agree, really good. Big man, nothing better than cinnamon donuts, brother. Especially
3: mate. There we go. So what are you going to buy me now, Jabba Jaws?
2: Oh, you've texted him.
3: I didn't text him. I don't know Brian.
2: You know Brian from Penrith.
3: I wouldn't know him from a piece of string.
2: Okay, I'll bring you 2 dozen cinnamon donuts for you next week.
3: Thank you, Brian. Good agreeing from you.
1: Very good. That's Brian. We've also got Tony from Mount Druitt says Krispy Kremes. And Lucy, 13 years old, also says donuts as well.
3: It's amazing the support I'm getting here from a myriad of people. Lucy, 13-year-old. Yeah. She knows her stuff.
4: Mike hasn't learned.
3: He'll just make it up.
4: Making it up. And
3: are you bagging
4: and
3: people?
4: And don't read out the ones that agree with you.
3: Are you part-time Levy?
4: Because that's what Levy does. He either makes them up or he won't read them out.
2: That's it. Well, but you had a good one. What's the one?
4: Oh, yeah. Look, I had another good one.
3: Jeez, hold on.
4: I was just trying to think of the
3: putting
4: one.
3: He's his phone now. He can't remember it.
4: No, yeah. What about
3: what?
4: The start of winter?
2: Yes.
4: When the neighbour puts on the wood fire.
2: Oh.
4: Well, that's smell,
2: the best ever.
4: The wood fire smell.
2: Yes.
4: That's a great one.
2: I just love fire, the smell of,
4: wood, of fire.
2: Wooden fire,
4: yeah. How good's that?
2: Wood fire pizza.
4: We just had a try to Jamie Chapman in the NRLW.
1: There you go.
4: Titans lead 4-0 with a kick to come.
3: Was it a good try?
4: I don't know.
3: Is it under the sticks too?
4: Yeah.
1: 8 minutes gone in the first half there. Let's head back to the open line. Gina from Lawson has called in. G'day, Gina.
11: Hi, beautifuls. I agree with MG. Nothing better than garlic and onions and on a fresh egg and bacon roll with a runny egg.
2: Yum.
1: Oh, how good.
3: I can't be with you on that. I do like a runny egg on a roll, but garlic and onion.
2: The smell.
3: What about your breath afterwards?
2: What about your breath? Have a think about your fare. Well, you have a minty.
4: What does it matter anyway?
3: Well, it does matter, mate,
4: because
3: your hygiene, I've always worried about your hygiene, and now you've just confirmed that you have a lack of...
4: Do we want to go
3: You have a lack
4: path.
3: Of oral hygiene.
4: Do we want to go down this path about
3: yes,
4: hygiene?
3: Yes, we do.
4: How many showers a day?
3: Oh, that's different. I have at least one.
4: That's right. At least one. Will you have a shower tonight when you go home?
3: No.
4: Exactly. I rest my case.
2: You.
3: Okay. Now, I suppose you're going to bag me for using soap. Same soap as everyone else uses in the hair.
4: How's your bar of soap going?
3: Oh, you don't like a bar of soap.
4: No.
3: What do you think it does? It cleans you.
4: So it cleans everyone else, too.
3: It's full of cleansing stuff.
1: 131873.
3: Mr. Oral Hygiene.
1: Let's head to Liverpool. Enzo's called in. G'day, Enzo.
12: Good afternoon, boys. How are you? The best of all smells, it's a newborn baby smell.
2: Oh, baby breath.
1: Oh, yes.
2: Baby breath.
1: Yeah, very good one. Yeah, I think grandparents love it. I think there's something about grandparents being attracted to the smell of their grandkids.
2: I know I am.
3: What's Levy think of that?
4: Levy's not happy. I've just got a text from him.
3: What's happened?
4: He's not happy.
3: Why is he cranky?
4: Well, first of all, I stole his idea and ran with it myself.
2: He was the one about the neighbour's fire. And Piggy said, you watch, we're going to say it's my idea.
1: Thank you, Enzo. Let's go to Shell Harbour now. Linda's called in as well. G'day, Linda.
13: Hello, my beautiful boys. Would also say a baby's neck. Just smelling that baby's neck, I love it.
3: Baby's neck?
2: Yes, I hear
4: your babies. Mm.
13: Mark, you would know. I know Mark loves it.
3: Are you a grandmother?
13: I am, my darling, yep.
3: Do you sniff your grandchild's neck regularly?
13: Absolutely, yeah. I do. I could, 24/7.
2: Me too, Linda.
13: I love you, Mark.
2: No, me too with my grandkids.
4: I could not other people's grandkids. You idiot.
2: I walked in today and I said, that girl with a little baby, can I smell your kid's neck?
4: That's not weird at all.
3: Oh, good on you, Linda, for that. Sorry to name
2: Linda, you are on top of the list. Yeah, you and Gina at the moment are neck and neck. Oh, excuse the pun.
3: Go and smell Gina's neck and see how you go.
1: Scott from Dubbo. Get there, Scott.
14: Hey, guys. How you going?
2: Scotty.
1: Scotty.
14: Okay, so it's either fresh bread or Speedway.
2: Wow. What a contrast.
4: Well, Speedway would be a combination of the whole petrol fumes and everything like that.
2: High octane, but fresh bread. That's a bakery.
4: Oil.
1: Yeah, very good.
4: Nice, Scotty.
1: Thank you for that one. And Johnny from Pheasant's Nest. G'day, Johnny.
15: G'day, boys. How are you?
2: Good, buddy.
15: Petrichor. It was mentioned earlier. I think MG mentioned it. Rain on the road. It's got a word.
2: Oh, petrichor. It's called something.
15: Petrichor. One of those. Kel Smith came up with it. The word Smith comes from the Greek, I think.
2: How do you spell that, Johnny?
15: I think it's P

0: not yes. bad.
1: But fresh tennis balls are great mate, smell.
2: But it's unique.
0: Tennis, mate. Fresh tennis ball smells better than anything in the world.
1: No, I'm not saying that, but I'm saying it's a great smell. You know, what?
0: It's
1: you,
0: a good smell. Brand new shoes.
1: Oh, yeah.
0: Out of the box.
1: Brand new woody.
0: Okay.
1: Steeden.
0: A brand new Steeden.
1: Yeah, that's brand new Steeden.
0: You know what else was good? When you get the cylinder potato chips and you rip open the top of that and you sniff into those.
2: The Pringles. The
0: Pringles. How good are
2: they? That's next week. Best chips.
1: Oh, save it up.
0: I love the cylinder ones now. You can get no frills ones at some of the shops. Cheap. 99 cents.
2: Do you have a pack a day?
0: No.
2: What flavour?
0: Any flavour. I don't care.
2: Salt and vinegar, chives.
1: Sour cream and chives is beautiful.
0: Is it?
1: It's number one. That's the green one.
0: I'm happy with barbecue. I don't know if they do barbecue in the cylinders.
1: No.
0: I'm not sure. Okay, salt and vinegar I like.
2: Yeah.
1: Yeah.
2: Well, there's another smell, salt and vinegar chips.
0: You know what? Chips smell better when they fit into each other. You know?
1: They smell better.
3: They're symmetrical.
0: Like, when they're like symmetrical, beautiful word. Yeah. When they're like curved like that and you get them out of a little cylinder and you eat them, have you ever tried to get the crinkle cut ones and fold them into each other? Like
1: No, you don't stack them. You don't stack Smith Street chips, all right? You can't go the triple Dorito.
0: No. You've got a bit of patience. You can see how they've got them corrugated like they are. So you can fit them into each other.
1: Right.
0: They can become like the cylinder.
2: Like dominoes.
0: But, yeah, like that, yeah.
1: But the issue with the cylinder ones is that you can grab so many so quickly.
2: Oh.
1: So quickly.
2: Yeah.
1: Yes. Can't you? And then you just go away.
3: It's very easy to drink the last remnants as well.
0: you do that.
1: You drink them.
0: And they're easy to stash in the rubbish bin without darling knowing as well.
3: I reckon Big Man drinks from the start, rips the lid off and off he goes.
0: I love them.
2: I do that with my wine bottle.
0: What do you do?
2: You put them in the bin before she sees it empty.
1: Do you really?
0: How many wine bottles did you drink a week?
1: There's going to be a few tonight.
2: I don't drink. I only drink on the weekend. So I reckon tonight I'll have maybe two bottles.
0: Two bottles of wine?
2: Yeah.
0: Red?
1: White wine.
2: I'm a bit of both.
0: He mixes them.
1: But what about around the fire, MG, late at night? Tonight?
2: I think red.
1: Red.
0: Have you mixed a red Pinot with a white Pinot? Does it taste good?
2: It does.
0: But a red and white, like mix them in the same glass.
2: Oh, I think I've done that.
1: Yeah. Not on purpose.
2: Not on purpose. That's all that was left. I mean, oh, that'll do.
3: 131-873, get your calls in. Best smells off the back of MG's power rankings. He's got that Jack Daniels prize pack to give away. 14.5 remaining in the first half at Redcliffe. The Sharks leading 12 points to nil over the Dolphins. And here at Accor Stadium, 6-0. The Bulldogs trailing the Gold Coast Titans. 20 minutes remaining in the first half in the NRLW. We'll take more of your calls and texts after a break. 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
1: The Continuous Call Team. Thanks to McDonald's, Harvey Norman, Lowe's, Solo by MYOB, Powerbay, Jack Daniels, BP, Ram Trucks and Sonali.
2: Yeah, Sharks are in again in Redcliffe, 16-0. They lead the Dolphins, 12 minutes remaining in the first half. That's with a kick to come. Sione Katoa scoring for the Sharkies. And here at Accor Stadium, the Titans have extended their lead 10-0. They lead the Bulldogs, 18.5 remaining in the first half in the NRLW. MG's Power Rankings, the best smells. Plenty of texts and calls coming in, boys. A popular one is the smell of the ocean, that saltwater air.
3: That is up there.
2: It is right up there.
3: Yeah, so is the lotion you put on the coconut oil.
4: Calamine lotion.
2: Yes.
5: Oh, yes. Coconut oil. Yeah. Lather. Yep. Beautiful.
4: What about DP? DP. Like the smell of that?
5: That's a good smell.
4: I rub that on your head sometimes.
3: Who?
4: Gee, you. I'm going to rub it on your head.
3: Mark, you know, the ogre used to do that before a game.
5: Used to do it, yeah.
3: It'd burn the crap out of your head. And you'd run the field going,
2: all right, let's head to the
4: ogre. What about you?
5: Eddie, go again.
3: I had hair.
4: Well, you were the one that making him go, arr!
3: I had hair.
2: Good Lord. Bob from Janelli's called in. Bob, g'day. What's your best smell?
6: Hey, boys. How's it going?
3: Hey, Bobby.
6: How are you? Good?
3: Great, buddy.
4: Bob.
3: What's your favourite smell of all time, Bobby?
6: Best smell, mate,'s got to be the Colonel, mate. KFC. Can't beat it.
2: Very good.
3: Oh.
4: They don't sponsor us here, do they?
3: No.
2: We do love Macca's here on the Continuous Call Team, though.
4: Macca's, yeah.
2: Yeah, we do love Macca's. That's our
4: thanks for that, Bob. Thanks for putting us off there, champion.
2: Thanks for putting us in a compromising position.
5: Who vetted that call?
2: Jeff from Wollongong. G'day, Jeff.
7: Yes, the smell of the ocean coming back into Wollongong when you've been away, coming down Mount Ousley.
5: Nothing better.
4: Can you smell the ocean from Mount Ousley?
7: As you're coming down, yeah, you can get the salt off. Beautiful.
3: I'll tell you what, that's one of the best views you'll ever see coming down Mount Ousley of Wollongong.
4: Mm. Yeah. Well, it's right. Probably the best.
3: You reckon?
4: Yeah, well, it's hard to see Wollongong from elsewhere.
3: Yeah, true.
4: You with me?
3: I'm with you. Yeah, I'm with you. Don't worry.
2: very good.
4: Of course, this is another wonderful segment. You know what?
3: Oh,
4: you should have your own show.
3: You know what?
4: Friday.
3: The next one is the best views of all time. I'm going to write that down. Where's the best views?
5: It's going to be very subjective.
4: Yeah, write that down. You've got a lot of good stuff. You've got other stuff coming up too that I'm looking forward to.
3: Yes,
4: as well.
3: I am.
2: A few more here, boys. Let's go to Mitchell in Queensland. Gary's called in. G'day, Gary. We got you there, Gary.
8: Yeah, mate.
3: What do you got, Gaz?
8: Yeah, it's a unit. Yeah, I've got the best smell, mate, is drive behind a road train of cattle trucks and the cattle are doing a poo and a wee and it sprays all over your windscreen.
4: That's a good smell.
3: Yeah, that's
4: it.
3: Well, that's you know that is, Gaz. That's an acquired taste.
4: That's, you know what I do when I'm driving, say, from Sydney to Gold Coast or something, if I'm ever going up there. You know, you get two lanes you can overtake.
3: Yeah.
4: That's right. I refuse to do it. I'm waiting for the poop and the wee hit my screen.
3: Just on
4: so
3: that,
4: I can smell it.
3: Did you notice there's not many bugs that go on your screens anymore? Like remember we used to have all
4: screen?
3: Yeah.
4: No, I haven't noticed that.
3: Last couple of years, I just noticed that.
4: There's less bugs?
3: Yeah.
4: Every time they hit your windscreen, they die.
3: Yeah, but usually you're wiping them off that they, you know, like.
4: Yeah, with the water and stuff.
3: Haven't done that for a couple of years.
4: Really?
3: Nope.
4: So are you saying there's less bugs out there on the freeway?
3: I'm saying
2: that's a big call.
4: No. Maybe, you know what?
5: I can't agree with
4: maybe
5: that.
4: The bugs are getting a bit smarter as they get.
3: I think they might, as they're evolving.
4: So some of them are flying along near the freeway and they see one of them just break rank. And go out there and just go, get splattered across.
3: Yes, you go.
4: The
3: and they go,
4: no, they say, look.
3: Isn't George dumb?
4: Let's think about
3: this.
4: Don't go near the road. And if you're going to go, be at least 10 foot high.
3: Yes.
4: Right?
3: I agree.
4: Because there's not many cars 10 foot, is there?
3: No. Anyway, there's trucks.
4: 131873, give us a call.
2: Let's head to Moorbank now. Alex has called in. G'day, Alex.
9: Hey, mate. How you going? How's the boys?
3: Good, Al.
9: I've got two. One is hot chocolate.
3: Oh yeah,
9: and the other one's a bit controversial. The smell of a really good cigar.
3: Oh, I like a cigar.
4: I can't disagree with you there. I like the smell of a cigar.
3: I wish I liked it.
4: It is controversial, but I do like the smell.
3: Yeah,
4: I'm with you. I do like the hot chocolate, even though it's not as
5: you don't get a good smell. I don't
4: smell as much
5: you?
4: As you normally would. They're in again here, the Sharks. Mulitalo's scored. Told you they'd be hard to beat.
3: Wow. Yeah, right.
2: Running up a cricket score, 22-0 with a kick to come in Redcliffe over the Dolphins, 8.5 remaining in the first half. And the Titans are in again in the NRLW here at Accor Stadium. They lead 14-0.
3: Jamie Chapman
2: another
3: double.
2: Try to Jamie Chapman.
5: Jamie Chapman in again.
4: She's a good try scorer.
3: She is. She's very fast.
2: Very good. Very good. A couple of later nominations before we get your winner, MG. Rabbit from Redfern says, hi, guys. What about the smell of the 2GB commentary box?
3: We could bottle that.
4: Yeah, I don't think anyone
3: we could bottle that.
5: Mate, and sell last that as night. You could last night.
4: What happened last night?
5: J-Moz broke the rules.
4: Oh, and no.
5: Horrendous. What happened? He cleared us out.
2: Didn't he? Oh, you're kidding.
5: Me and Frosty. Yeah,
4: it'd take a lot to clear Frosty out of.
5: Yeah, well, to quote Frosty, it singed the nostril. That's what he said. That's that one singed.
4: Did you say he's got a new girlfriend or something?
5: I'm not going.
3: No.
5: I'm not going to go there just for his sake.
4: Okay.
5: All right. There's a few issues there, I think, and, he needs to deal with.
4: Okay.
2: One last nomination. Carl from Sutherland. Best smell is victory of New South Wales over Queensland.
5: That was a
3: You know
5: smell.
3: What? Really appreciate all the calls and text messages today. It was fantastic.
4: I've got one more.
3: Okay, go.
4: You know what I love? And I use it a lot. Vicks.
2: Oh, I was going to ask. Sorry. I meant to get to that.
3: Great smell.
4: I put Vicks on my chest most nights before I go to bed.
3: Yeah.
4: Because it does open up
3: your
4: nasal passages.
5: Yeah, I'm with
4: you. And I feel as though I sleep better with some Vicks on my chest.
3: The last thing I used to do before I went out in the footy field was get the Vicks and put up my nose and on my chest.
5: I'm with you, MG. That's what I used to do
3: and
5: too.
3: And the smelling salts.
5: Yep.
3: Yeah.
5: Oh, yeah.
3: Oh, yeah, baby. You know who our winner today was?
4: Who?
3: Johnny from Pheasants and Ness, who gave us the petrichor. Is it petrichor?
2: Petrichor.
5: That's just because it's a big word.
3: Yeah, I know. And I'm going to master it. By the end of this year, I'm going to master
5: it. And I want to hear it in a sentence.
3: Is it petrichor?
2: Petrichor.
5: Petrichor.
3: So that's the name given to rain on the road after that summer.
4: Yep. Why don't we just call it rain on the road? I mean, I think it's easier. People understand rain on the road. But if you say to someone, you know what?
3: Petrichor.
4: I was driving around the other day and I smelt the petrichor.
3: Oh, we should know that, but we should know what it means.
4: I've never heard of
5: petrol. But it sounds too much like petrol as well.
3: Mm. Yeah, well, that's when I first heard what he said, I thought he was saying petrol.
5: Yeah.
3: But it's petrichor. So you are Johnny from Pheasant's Nest. There you go, buddy.
2: There you go. Well done, Johnny from Pheasant's Nest.
3: Thank you to Jack Daniels for their kit.
2: Fantastic. And sorry to all the people, we couldn't get to your calls. Make sure you stick around and call later in the show. We've got a Harvey Norman voucher, $100 to give away for their sale ending on Sunday. And we also have a Seagulls official membership, a Seagulls double pass to the 1947 Corporate Lounge for Sunday's match against the Cowboys at Four Pines Park. 131873 is the open line number. This is the Continuous Call Team live from Accor Stadium ahead of this afternoon's NRL clash between the Bulldogs and the Raiders. Stick with us. After a break, we'll be chatting with the Warriors Chief Executive, Cameron George.
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2: Yes, welcome back to the Continuous Call Team around the grounds in the NRLW. The Titans leading the Bulldogs 16-0 here at Accor Stadium. 9.5 remaining on the 2 years clock. In the NRL up in Redcliffe, the Sharks leading the Dolphins 24-0 with 3.5 minutes remaining before halftime. And full time in the New South Wales Cup, the Warriors 44 over the Western Suburbs Magpies. 44-20 there at Lidcombe Oval in the New South Wales Cup. Well, boys, the Warriors continued their impressive 2026 season with a big win over the Tigers last night in front of over 10,000 fans at Campbelltown, 32-6. I'm pleased to say we've got Warriors Chief Executive Cameron George on the line. Cameron, thanks so much for joining us.
14: No worries, gents.
2: Mate, I understand you've just touched down back there in Auckland after the trip over here, so thanks for joining us on such short notice there. I guess in many respects it wasn't a perfect win last night. The boys started very well and then took the foot off the gas maybe a little bit, but at this stage of the season it's all about, you know, keeping yourself in that top four and putting yourself in a good shot at the premiership.
14: Yeah, that's right. By no way, shape or form, we're the finished product. We still got a lot of young kids playing NRL and getting valuable experience. But with that comes, some challenges throughout certain periods of the game. But we left there last night knowing we got the job done. We've got a lot of upside and, we'll come back. We're back here now in New Zealand and we'll get set for next week now.
5: One of the big influences on that game last night, James Fisher-Harris, coming back into the team. His first stint in particular, the try, he got the team going and really got them off to a good start. It was a great performance from him.
14: It was, he's had 5 weeks off, including the buys, but you could tell, from the start, he was on. He was just running straight and hard, which was very effective last night. And to your point you just made before, that he came off for a bit of a spell and the boys just lost their way a bit. And Webby put him back on before half time, and, he just straightened them straight back up again and got them going forward, which made a hell of a difference. He's a terrific leader and influencer on all those young kids.
4: Mate, you've made a number of astute purchases over the years, but I reckon your coach goes under the radar a lot. He's done a phenomenal job for you blokes, I reckon, Andrew Webster. I don't know him. Well, I don't know him at all, but he just appears to me like he's so level-headed and he's just a great influence on those boys.
14: He is. Daryl, he connects really well and he engages very highly with them. Now, every morning, every afternoon, there wouldn't be a player that comes in or out of that building that Webby's not across in terms of how they're feeling and what they're up to and any problems that we can help them with. And, when we signed him, I knew him as a character and a footy coach before that. But it's just what we needed at the right time. And there was a bit of a risk because it was his first gig, but I think in hindsight, everyone's probably starting to head in that trend of the new sort of coaches coming through and what they bring with them is certainly a really fresh outlook on how to manage and how to coach. And we're seeing the benefits of that with Webby.
4: So mate, it's like a lot of the great coaches, and I say this a little bit, like Wayne Bennett, for example, is probably one of the greatest coaches of all time. He's got a genuine interest in the players off the field, and I think nearly every coach has now. You know, their family life, all that sort of stuff. Is he a similar ilk to that, Andrew Webster? Is that part of his,
3: DNA?
14: Yeah, absolutely. That's probably his greatest attribute. He's got a very, very sharp footy brain, don't get me wrong there, but... And I'll give you one example. We've got a two-story facility and there's a door down the bottom that the players could enter through into their change rooms and get ready for the day. But, as soon as Webby started, he made him come through the front door of the building, walk straight past the coach's offices. So he and the coaches could detect whether anyone was a bit off that day, or the coaches had the opportunity to speak to a player first up. And so they come in and they leave going through the coaches, you know, department, if you like. And it just allows that connection, first point of contact in the morning and last point of contact when they leave. And if there's a problem, they get it sorted before the day starts or the day finishes. And that's just the level of connection and change that, you know, he's brought to his department and the footy team.
3: What a fantastic idea. I know him well. He's a fantastic bloke. He's just one of the world's best blokes, but he can also coach the pants off anything. I think at the moment you've got your team looking sensational, coming second on the ladder. A genuine chance this year at Premiership glory, you would say. I'd say, and the window's wide open too. It's not about to close anytime soon. What's the vibe over in New Zealand about all this talk about maybe a 20th team going to the South Island?
14: Yeah, look, there's a lot of discussion around that, MG, and you know, New Zealand deserves to be in that mix for sure and certain. And I genuinely believe that, you know, there's an opportunity for the NRL to explore here. However, in the meantime, between now and then, we need a hell of a lot of investment and structures put into place over here. So we don't have an equivalent to a New South Wales Cup structure or pathway within Harold Matts right through to cup level or the Q Cup. We don't have those over here. And that's what, and you guys know this better than anyone, that's what underpins an NRL club. And without that, we're flying six teams over every week to Australia to compete in elite competitions or vice versa. They're coming over here. So we've got to get the domestic structure right. And then when that investment flows through and underpins a really strong quality competition over here, that's when I believe that a second team would really fit the bill. But there's a lot of work and investment to happen before that, in my view, but I don't make those calls. But New Zealand certainly is worthy of being in the mix for sure and certain for so many reasons.
3: Yeah, I couldn't agree with you more about that. You need the pathways big time.
2: Yeah. Well, Cameron, it's a credit to yourself and the organisation there. I remember when you were trying to just keep things afloat during COVID and trying to, you know, facilitate getting over here during all the lockdowns and things. And now,
3: bloody
2: you
3: know,
2: rugby league is on the – it's pretty much taking over rugby union at the moment. They're struggling big time in Super Rugby.
3: I think you make a really good point. I think all the goodwill that the Warriors showed through that COVID period, I think it's come back to them in spades.
2: Mm.
3: And I think it's why the game is so massive over there. Obviously, you've got to have a good footy team to start with. But the way they put themselves out of their comfort zone to come over here with their families and live it, you know, live in all three or four different places in New South Wales, one of them being the Star of the Sea at Terrigal. And I think for a while they were out in the country area. They just put themselves – they didn't put themselves forward. They put the game first.
2: Yeah.
3: And I think that's come back to them in spades. And I love this. I love it.
2: Yeah.
3: I fair dinkum love it.
2: It's a testament to you, Cameron, and all your team there at the Warriors. Thanks so much for joining us, and all the best as you head towards the end of the season. I'm sure we'll see you there when the whips are cracking in September.
14: Hope so. Thanks for your support, guys. Have a good day.
3: See you, buddy.
2: There he is, Warriors Chief Executive Cameron George there after their 32-6 win over the West Tigers. And just, a quick note on them, boys. They're firmly in the mix to challenge Penrith for this year's premiership.
4: Yeah, they are. They're flying under the radar. They're running second in the comp. They're not far behind Penrith. I think they're only about 4 points behind them or something. I'm not sure exactly where they are, but they've been phenomenal.
2: Yeah,
4: you know, they've had a few little injuries around the place too. They're going to be competitive. They will be really competitive.
5: Well, who's going to want to go and play them if they finish top two?
3: Oh,
2: yeah.
5: They're going to have to go over there, packed house, play over there. If the Warriors jag that one, they get to play their prelim final over there.
2: Yeah,
5: they can set themselves up. Yeah. A really good finish to this year, set themselves into the top two. Then they can be at home, and then come over for the grand final.
3: Right, Melbourne have for so long.
5: Yeah, they have. Yep. Yeah, great opportunity for the Warriors.
2: Around the grounds, boys, halftime up there at Redcliffe, 24-0. The Sharks lead the Dolphins. And in the NRLW, the Titans leading the Bulldogs 16-0 here at Accor Stadium, 2.5 remaining in the first half. We're off for a quick break. When we come back, more from the Continuous Call team.
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2: Yes, round the grounds here at Accor Stadium. Half-time, the Bulldogs trailing the Gold Coast Titans 16-0. They got one last play here, the Bulldogs, to see if they can score. There's a kick over the top straight to a Titans player, Tegan Levi. And I think that'll all she wrote for the first half here in the NRLW. Up in Redcliffe in the NRL, the Sharks leading the Dolphins 24-0. So the Dolphins with plenty of work to do in the second half there. And earlier this afternoon in the New South Wales Cup, the Warriors 44.1 over the Magpies 20 at Lidcombe Oval. Coming up this afternoon here at Accor Stadium, 5:30 p.m. we'll bring you the full call of the match between the Bulldogs and the Raiders. It is Old Boys Day here at Accor Stadium. Around 100 ex-players will be in attendance. I will tell you a little bit more about that after a break. Stay with us here on the Continuous Call Team.
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2: Yes, welcome back to the Continuous Call Team. We're just over 60 seconds away from the news. Halftime in Redcliffe, the Dolphins trailing the Sharks 24-0. So plenty of work to do there for the home side. They are without three of their back five, Jack Bostock, Selwyn Cobbo and Hamiso Tabuai-Fido being rested after Origin. The Sharks resting Britton Nicara as well. So plenty of work there for the Dolphins if they're to turn that around, 24 points. But if there's a team to do it with their attacking flair, it's probably the Dolphins. Coming up later this afternoon, we'll have the full game call of the Bulldogs hosting the Canberra Raiders here at Accor Stadium. And then tonight, the game call with Matt Thompson and Josh Morris when the Roosters host the Parramatta Eels. Stick with us after the break. We're going to catch up with one of Darryl's old premiership teammates, Andrew Farrer, Canterbury Bulldogs legend. He's one of the 100 old boys out here at Accor Stadium. They've got a big program coming up this afternoon as part of their Old Boys Day. David Gillespie, Graham Hughes, Frank Pritchard, Luke Patton, just to name a few, Chris Mortimer as well. So plenty coming up after the news. Stick with us here on the Continuous Call Team live from Accor Stadium. Back after the news.
0: Tanamera, Slacks Creek, Kamira, 4BC is Brisbane.
1: Good afternoon, I'm Sarah Wiedersheim. Senior Labor Minister Jason Clare says the actions of Telstra need to be scrutinised following its nationwide outage. The telco has confirmed it will appear before a parliamentary inquiry into the outage to be held next week. Senior Labor Minister Jason Clare says Telstra has let Australians down.
6: Now, people could have lost their lives. That's why there's an investigation by ACMA. That's why we changed the law. They're liable to some very serious financial penalties for what's happened here, and I assume that that parliamentary inquiry will scrutinise the actions of Telstra over the course of the last week.
1: The US is demanding a public guarantee from Iran that the Strait of Hormuz is open and that ships crossing the vital waterway won't be targeted. A delegation from Qatar has travelled to Iran in the hope of salvaging a ceasefire deal. Apple is suing OpenAI for allegedly stealing trade secrets. The iPhone makers allege former staff misappropriated confidential information to help the owners of ChatGPT develop consumer products. But OpenAI says it has no interest in other companies' trade secrets. An investigation is underway into the suspicious death of a man in Perth South. Elise Gatley reports.
7: Homicide detectives are investigating after a man in his 60s was found unresponsive on a Fremantle street early Saturday morning and could not be saved. It follows a police standoff at a Como home late Friday night with a man who they say was wielding an axe. Another man was also apprehended hours after he allegedly broke into a Netherlands home naked and committed an indecent act. The men in their 30s have both made their first appearances in Perth Magistrates Court, while two men in their 20s are assisting police with the homicide inquiry. Elise Gately, Perth.
1: A 16-year-old boy has been arrested after human remains were found in the search for a missing teenager in Victoria's north. Layla Jeffrey from the small regional town of Donald was reported missing by a family member last week. The human remains are yet to be formally identified, but are believed to be those of the missing 13-year-old. An investigation into aircraft noise has prompted Air Services Australia to rework Brisbane Airport's flight paths. Air Services Australia's head of community engagement, Donna Marshall, says the adjustments will mean quieter skies for several suburbs.
8: Places like Caboolture, Ongaree, the Redcliffe area, Sandstone Point, Wurrum, which is the southern part of Bridie Island. We've been able to do that by shifting the flight path further north.
1: In finance, one Australian dollar is buying around 69.5 US cents.
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2: St Kilda has kept its AFL finals hopes alive, beating Port Adelaide 87-73 at Marvel Stadium. The Giants-Cats game is about to get underway at NG Stadium. In NRL action, the Sharks have put together a blistering first half against the Dolphins. They lead 24-0 at halftime in Redcliffe. Melbourne Storm coach Craig Bellamy's hitting out at the NRL scheduling. After facing the Titans tomorrow night, the Storm confront the Roosters on Friday, leaving the coach far from happy.
3: It is tough. You know, they have the last game on Sunday and then expect players to back up 5 days later. You know, I'm not quite sure that's in the best interest of any NRL players.
2: Tigers prop Bunty Afara is facing a two-match ban for dangerous contact during his side's loss to the Warriors. And at the Scottish Golf Open, world number one Scottie Scheffler has missed his first cut in 4 years. That's sport. I'm Adam Hawes.
1: That's the latest news and sport.
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1: Partly cloudy in Brisbane this afternoon. The slight chance of a shower and light winds. Tomorrow, a mostly sunny afternoon with the slight chance of an early morning shower, a top of 24 degrees after an overnight low of 13. Looking further ahead, sunny Monday, a top of 23 degrees, sunny and 23 Tuesday. Wednesday, partly cloudy, a high of 22, a shower or two Thursday. On Moreton Bay, mostly sunny, variable winds below 10 knots, seas below half a metre.
12: Yeah, you're right. Exactly right. You may be wrong. Exactly right, Thirsty.
14: The momentum swinging slightly, Mark Figueredo.
12: Exactly right, Thirsty. Yeah, exactly right. He got down late.
27: You're exactly right.
12: You got it exactly right, Thirsty. I think you're right, Thirsty. Exactly right.
14: They're going to pull this game out of the fire.
12: Yeah, exactly right, Thirsty. Yeah, exactly right, Thirsty. They're going to check sideline and grounding. Yeah, exactly right, Thirsty. Blake Ferguson was blowing up.
14: They bombed him.
12: Yeah, exactly right.
27: No, exactly right, Thirsty.
14: The corridor uncertainty can't rule on forward pass.
12: Exactly right. Yeah, exactly right. Yeah, they got it exactly right. Exactly right, Thirsty. I've really enjoyed so far what we've seen. You're

0: You're exactly right.
1: You're exactly right.
2: That's right. That's exactly right.
3: Yes, that is exactly right. It is the continuous call team live from Accor Stadium on this Saturday afternoon. Mike Pearsall, Mark Geyer, Mark Pigiradell, and the big man, Darryl Broman here. Play has resumed for the second half in Redcliffe. The Cronulla Sharks leading 24 points to nil, 3 minutes gone in the second half. And the second half about to get underway in the NRLW here at Accor Stadium with the Bulldogs trailing the Gold Coast Titans. Plenty of work to do there for the home side as well. Well, it's Bulldogs Old Boys Day here at Accor Stadium today. Around 100 ex-players are in attendance. And yesterday, the old boys came to the club's captain's run and then enjoyed a barbecue together with the current playing group afterwards. And today, the old boys will meet the players outside of their hotel and walk to Accor Stadium with the team ahead of the battle with the Canberra Raiders this afternoon, which we will, of course, call for you live here on the continuous call team. Pleased to say, we've got Canterbury Bulldogs legend Andrew Farrer in the box with us. Andrew, good afternoon.
4: Good afternoon.
3: Mate, it must be, when you look at Old Boys Day, all the clubs do it. It's such a fantastic day to welcome, you know, players from the modern game and from, you know, decades before. It's such a great day to just reconnect and think about all the old stories and the premierships and all the great times that the clubs had when things were going well.
4: Yeah, it is. It's a great day. And I think the older fellas, especially the older fellas, really appreciate what the club puts on for us. And it's always good to, you know, we see us blokes who are around the 60 mark, we see a little bit of each other more so than the 70 and the 80 year olds. Mm. So it's always good to have everyone in together.
3: Yeah.
4: And there is a few stories told and a few furfies.
1: Well, Pop, speaking of stories, let's get straight to it. The big man over here.
5: What?
1: How was he back in the day?
5: Outstanding.
4: Probably one of the best trainers at the club.
1: The best trainer.
5: Had a few issues with the fitness side of things, but
1: didn't we all,
5: mate? I loved playing for them. They're a great club. I mean, I look back on the side that, you know, we managed to put. Well, I didn't put together, but the side they put together in '84 and '85, winning the comp both those years, which is a good side. It'll be competitive in any era. Yeah.
1: Well, we were talking about it earlier, Pops. Did you kick the? Was it the field goal against St George?
4: Yeah, mate, still going up.
5: did you kick the
1: but
5: goal?
1: But we're trying
5: in
1: to work out. Yeah, in 84.
5: Yeah, I kicked the goal.
4: Yeah, kicked
1: you'd
4: the
1: kick
4: goal.
1: The goal as well?
5: Because we won 6-4 in that game.
1: Toe poker?
4: Toe poker.
1: Yeah.
5: You know, and you weren't a. Were you a natural goal kicker or not?
4: I was a backstop. I was second
5: line.
4: Pick. Second pick.
5: Yeah. But they were great, though. And you managed to win with the Bulldogs, I think, three premierships, 88 as well.
4: 88 as well.
1: Wow.
5: I mean, it's a tremendous record. And those blokes who played with you in those days, you know, you had, well, Steve Mortimer, Terry Lamb, you know, some of the greats. And some of those big forwards were just phenomenal, weren't they? Like Kelly.
4: Kel.
5: Very underrated, you know.
4: Oh, I miss him. We usually come up together.
5: Do you?
4: From Wollongong.
5: What's he not doing another marathon, is he?
4: No, he's had a double hip replacement.
5: Has he really?
4: No, it's slowed him down.
5: At the same time. Both
4: at the same time. So he's in recovery, so he's going good.
6: When you look at some of these ex-players from the Doggies, it's kind of the who's who of rugby league in the 80s and 70s, and some that stand out to me, Cement, obviously. I played against him a lot and with him, and probably the best hitter I've ever seen in our game, and obviously the Mortimers. Chris Mortimer, he kind of, with Kel, turned Penrith around when they come out in 88 to this town called Penrith that they kind of didn't really know much about, but they turned us into footballers. But what are you doing these days, Pops? What do you do with yourself? I know, you know, obviously you're on the Wollongong. What do you do for a crust?
4: No, I'm retired. I stay out of trouble, and I
5: mate, he'd be counting his money.
1: Most of Wollongong, don't you?
5: Mate,
4: watch what I eat and exercise.
6: Good boy.
4: So
5: boring. On the drink every second night.
4: That's my story. Anyway, I'll pick it up.
5: Just on those years, mate. Do you miss the playing of the footy? Like, I know it's been a long time now, but do you miss playing?
4: You always miss playing, Darryl.
6: Yeah.
4: You always do. And if someone ever tells you they don't,
6: they're lying.
4: Yeah. Obviously, date of birth disease comes into it, so you can't really you can't sort of do anything about that. But the camaraderie and we were very fortunate. I think, to be around at that time and be together. And it wasn't just the football, but the football was a major thing in our lives. And I think, we had a team of people who just wanted to win.
5: Yeah.
4: And have a good time together.
5: Yeah.
4: And that's why I think, you know, there's still a fair few of the blokes that I played with over those years that are still, you know, we're still very close and see a fair bit of each other.
5: Will there be many of them here today from the boys you played with, do you think? You're expecting to see many of them here?
4: There's probably about a dozen.
5: Yeah, good.
6: That's great.
4: Through that 80s, you know, going from probably, I think we played in a, well, Parramatta knocked us off in the game before the grand final in 83, and then 84 there was an influx of players that Warren brought with him, including yourself. Mm-hmm. And then there was a little bit of a changing of the guard going into that 88 season as well. So,
5: yeah, I'm not sure Warren brought me with him. I think I was sort of lumped on him. Back in the end, he said, oh, isn't it, no, not this way.
6: Isn't it great how clubs do this, bro? Like, most clubs do it now, an old boys' day.
1: Yeah.
6: I think maybe Newcastle might have started one of the older clubs or the newer clubs in our competition, but they used to do it really well. And I think we all caught on to the fact that we've got to do something with our ex-players as well.
4: Yeah.
6: And once you get together and you see them, all their memories from when you played with them and the dressing room dramas and most of the fun was in that dressing room, wasn't it? Because we worked. You couldn't wait to get from work to training to find out what the boys have been up to that day.
4: Yeah, that's true. And I think I was talking to Dave Gillespie on the way over, and we walked across and followed the team. And Cement said, he said, geez, how would Robbo go walking this far before a game? Like, Robbo came in about 10 to 3 and had a smoke and a sit on the toilet and pulled his jersey on and ran out.
5: It's true, wasn't it?
4: Yeah.
5: And, mate, he'd have, like, before every game, wouldn't he? Well, apparently I wasn't there, but he'd have 8 or 10, what are you, bourbons and cokes? Is that what he used to drink?
4: Yeah, the night before.
5: Like, on the Saturday night.
6: That's the best.
5: Every Saturday night.
6: That's the best.
5: Regardless. I mean, he's just a legend, Robbo, wasn't he?
4: Yeah.
5: Warren Ryan, is Warren here today? Do you see him?
4: No, Warren's not here today.
5: Okay.
4: But there's a group of us from the from that era that we meet up about four times a year with Warren and over in eastern suburbs. And
5: Joey Thomas and those folks.
4: Have a feed with him and look him up.
5: I bet he's still dissecting the game. He'd have an opinion on what's going on in the game, I would think, at the moment.
4: Oh, always. Yeah. Always.
5: For change. It used to be, I remember I went on a trip, I think 84, we went over to the States. And I think Warren went on that tour, and we used to assign someone, like, have spend time with him that day because he was punishing, you know, like just
6: talking footy.
5: He'd have like salt and pepper shake. Yeah, and thinking of new moves.
6: What on a footy trip away?
5: Absolutely, on a footy trip away. You know, with someone who say, "Look, it's your turn today to go and talk to Warren on the trip away," because he just couldn't get away from footy. He loved it.
4: Yeah, he does.
5: Still does, I would imagine.
4: Still does. Yeah, still goes through different tactics and what different teams should be doing.
5: And I reckon he'd still like to coach. I reckon he'd throw his hand up, you know. And you could probably.
6: Well, I tell you what, you could do worse than ring him for some an idea.
5: I think there's a lot of coaches have done that over the years.
6: Yeah,
1: I think Joey still talks to him.
5: Yeah, he's very close.
1: Yeah,
6: Langers.
3: Well, Andrew, the Bulldogs have had a pretty challenging year so far, but three in a row heading into this one against the Raiders, and they're only 2 points behind seventh place at the moment. So the Bulldogs are right back in the mix. How are you seeing them? 7 wins from 15 games this season, but probably haven't delivered on what they sort of promised last year. How are you sort of seeing the boys this season?
4: Yeah, they've been a little bit scratchy in their form. I think they've probably simplified it a bit the last 3 or 4 weeks, and it's got them some wins. The other thing you've got to look at too is I think they've had Preston's been out. He's back today.
6: Yeah,
4: you've got the big Fijian who's
6: Billy Kickow.
4: He's I think he's due back next week or maybe the week after. So they've had some injuries to some key players, and I suppose so have a few other clubs that have fallen by the wayside a little bit.
5: And you after you finished playing, you went into coaching. I've forgotten you'd coached. And you coached the great Piglet, is that
6: gave
5: correct?
6: I did.
5: Did you really?
4: Gave me his debut,
1: Many years ago.
5: You regret that?
4: No. Piggy was a good player. A real asset.
3: he'll tell you.
6: What are you giving money for?
5: And you coached. What did you do? You coached Dragons too. Where did you coach Dragons?
4: Coach the Steelers.
5: That's right.
4: And then the joint venture happened, and then I was co-coaching with Wadey.
6: Yep.
4: And then they sacked Wadey, and I got the job for the next few years. And then they sacked me, and life moves on.
5: Yep.
6: Brownie.
4: Brownie, that's right.
5: And then I was trying not to remember that.
6: No, I'm just. I'm going.
4: And then I went over.
1: I said to the boys before you come in, I said, my first 2 years when you were coaching us, we made the second week of the finals, both years, and Pops got sacked.
6: Yeah.
1: True.
4: Yes.
6: Politics, mate. Rugby league, welcome to it.
1: Ridiculous.
4: I think they're moving in a
6: different direction.
1: Ah, please.
6: That old one.
1: Ridiculous. Absolutely ridiculous.
6: No, but that team that Darryl keeps talking about, like you and Chris Mortimer were centres.
5: Oh, mate.
6: You're like the scariest centre pairing of all time. Like the way you were aggressive, that's maybe not as much as Chris was, but you're both good hitters and good runners.
4: We were pretty close off the field. Which does help as well, and it was back in those times. Well, it was before you had sort of centre aside, so you had to really watch what the opposition were doing, especially Parramatta, who were the best team for a number of years, and they had some Mick Cronin, had some crafty moves on
6: him.
4: Yeah,
6: the zip man,
4: zip, and then you
5: Eric
4: had Brett.
5: Brett Kenny, they had a great side.
4: Yeah, they had a great side.
5: They were a great side. And you blokes, the two centres, like him and Louis Moore.
6: Oh, wow.
4: Fantastic. So we used to, look out for each other. We had a couple of little signals. And I think we used to have a bit of a competition to see who could ruffle up your opposite's number better. And Louis won 9 times out of 10.
3: Oh, very good. Well, Andrew, thanks so much for joining us, mate. We'll see you out in the field before the game this afternoon when the Bulldogs take on the Raiders as part of the former players doing the lap of honour. But thank you so much for joining us in the box here for the continuous call team.
4: Appreciate it. Thank you very much for inviting me.
3: There he is, Bulldogs legend Andrew Farrer there here on Bulldogs Old Boys Day. Quick around the grounds before we get to a break. The Sharks leading the Dolphins 36-0. 26 minutes remaining in the second half up there at Redcliffe. And in the NRLW here at a cool stadium, the Titans leading the Bulldogs 16 points to 6. 24 minutes remaining in the second half in that one. 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
3: Yes, welcome back to the continuous call team. The Titans extending their lead in the NRLW 22-6. They lead the Bulldogs, 22 remaining in the second half. And up at Redcliffe, the Sharks up 36-0 over the Dolphins in Redcliffe, 23 minutes remaining in the second half there as well. The team news has come through for the Bulldogs NRL clash against the Raiders. We'll have that one live here on the continuous call team from Accor Stadium at 5:30. For the Bulldogs, big team news, boys, and Ari Tuala is out due to illness, so Bronson Sherry will start at centre in jumper 19. But Jacob Preston returns from a broken arm on the bench in jumper 21.
6: That's a big in.
3: Big in for the Bulldogs there with Presto back off the bench. Kurt Mann will start at hooker and jumper 14. Bailey Haywood will move to the bench. For the Raiders, Sebastian Chris is out after injuring his hamstring at training yesterday. So Jed Stewart comes onto the wing in jumper 21. Origin reps Ethan Strange and Hudson Young will start from the bench. Dane Laurie will start at 5'8 in jumper 17. Adam Mariotta starts in the back row in jumper 15 for the Raiders there. Kobe Black joins the bench in jumper 20, replacing Chevy Stewart. And Tom Starling will play his 150th NRL match tonight. That match coming up live here on the continuous call team at 5:30. Boys, there was a nice text came in earlier this afternoon. Now, I'd like to bring in Ali from Hornsby here, who's joining us on the program tonight. Now, text here from Ali earlier this afternoon. Hey, boys, off to the Manly game tomorrow. I'm taking my best friend's dad, who has recently been diagnosed with terminal brain cancer.
6: Oh, wow.
3: He's a massive Manly fan, and the reason why I'm also a fan. Unfortunately, we could only get standing tickets on the hill. Would be an absolute dream if we could get the tickets for tomorrow's game to the lounge for our Manly giveaway. Let's go, Fozball. Thanks, boys. Ali. Ali, welcome to the continuous call team. Thanks for jumping on for us.
12: Hey, boys.
3: Tell us about your story supporting the Manly Seagulls.
12: Well, I guess it started at 7 with Dave kneeling down with his thick Scottish accent, demanding I go for Manly, first of all. Much to my granddad's dismay, who was a North Sydney boy. And it just stuck from there. He took me to a game and I was hooked. That was it. I don't think granddad's ever forgiven me, but that's all right. He's not here now, so it's okay.
3: and your best friend's dad, Ali, how's he doing at the moment?
12: He's okay. He was going to have a surgery, but unfortunately it's just spread. It's just gone too far. So, you know, we're just, yeah. So, yeah, I guess you guys know. So we're just, you know, just managing. And we just want to have a good time with him. Take him to a Manly game, you know, Sunday arvo. Against the Cowboys or Cowgirls. So I'm pretty sure we're going to win. So it'd just be great.
5: You know what? It is a great day out there. I think most of us agree daylight football is the best.
6: It's
5: the best. You know, and I think we all like the daylight football. This will be great for you. Did we give Ali these props?
3: Yeah, Ali, got a double pass for you, Ali. For two guests, valued at $400, includes a premium three-hour food and beverage package to the 1947 Corporate Lounge for that game tomorrow against the Cowboys. Should be a bumper crowd there on a Sunday afternoon in Brookie. How good. But, yeah, a great thing. I mean, we've talked about Jai Arrow a lot this afternoon and the way the game comes together for people in need, Ali. So hopefully you guys can enjoy the afternoon out there at Brookie. Brookvale Oval. It's a great story, how you came to support the Manly Seagulls, so we'd love to send you along to that one.
12: Oh, thank you, boys. Holy shit. Oh, sorry, I can't swear. Thank you.
1: Just did. Sorry.
5: That's okay. Too late, Ali.
12: Too late now. You can beep it out later. Thank you so much, guys. I really appreciate that. He's going to love it.
6: What's your friend's dad's name, Ali?
12: Dave.
6: Give Dave a big kiss and cuddle from us. Give him a big kiss and cuddle from us, eh?
12: Are you guys going to be there? He's going to want to see you.
5: No.
12: So I might have to go there.
5: We're here tomorrow.
12: No. Then. Oh, okay. That's right. Thank you so much for that, guys. I really appreciate that. It's going to have a great day.
3: No worries.
5: Good on you. Have a great day.
3: Good on you, Ali. Have a great day out there tomorrow at Four Pines Park. That's Ali there from Hornsby. And for this game only, thanks to Manly Fast Ferry, tickets to the 1947 Corporate Lounge are discounted at $200 per person. 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It's pretty good, boys. $200 for a three-hour drinks package
5: not
3: in a corporate
5: bad.
3: Box at Manly on that's Sunday afternoon.
5: Plus you get your tickets in everything. I mean,
3: yeah.
5: Covers everything, so... It is great. Did we? I just want to get this. How many tickets have we given Ellie? Is it just two or three?
3: It's a double pass, yeah.
5: Double pass.
3: So they've got tickets to the Hill as well, so they can probably bring a couple of extra people.
5: I'm just thinking, though, if she's going to go with a friend and a friend's dad,
6: yeah.
5: Three, maybe we might be able to speak to Krusty, see if we can get an extra ticket in there. It'd be nice or something. I don't know.
6: Yeah, well,
5: it'd be nice if they could all go together,
6: yep.
5: The three of them. So let's see if we can do something there.
6: Yep. Well,

0: minutes remaining in the second half. Boys, I thought it was a great chance for me when I come in this afternoon.
1: Yep. Mm-hmm. Yeah.
0: With three of my,
2: it is a great opportunity.
0: It is a great opportunity. With three of my elder statesmen, all successfully married.
2: Your big brothers.
0: Yeah, big brothers. I'd say even fatherly figures.
2: Okay, Darryl, grandfathers,
0: Yeah, grandfatherly figures. Mm. Now, I was down in with my beautiful wife, Ella, and our son, Louis, during the week down on the south coast in Mollymook.
3: Ooh, nice.
0: Something happened which wanted me to ask you boys, in your life experience, how common is it to lose your wedding ring?
2: Not very common.
1: Oh, it depends on what disco you're at.
2: Depends on
1: where were
3: what
1: you?
3: What night you going out?
1: Who lost it? Yeah. I'd be worried if it was your missus. Who lost the wedding ring?
0: Well,
2: you did.
0: Potentially. So I was going for a surf at Mollymook, and I've paddled out.
1: Of course.
0: And I was paddling out, and then
2: with the wedding ring on,
0: I've realised when I've got out the wedding ring's on the finger. Now Ella's gone with Louis, and I said I'll be back in an hour. I'll just meet you back in an hour. So even if I go in, I haven't got the keys to the car. I'm just going to be standing there doing nothing for an hour.
1: Yeah.
0: So I thought, did what anyone with a room temperature IQ would do, and I said, stuff it, I'll risk it.
2: Yep.
0: So I just kept paddling out, got out there, and I thought I'll just stuff it down the wetsuit and hope for the best.
3: Oh, no.
1: Mate, why would you do that?
0: Well, as I said, I didn't want to stand on the beach in winter for an hour doing nothing.
1: But I mean, why would you take it? Couldn't it stay on your finger while you're paddling?
0: When I go to the gym, I just put a bit of water on it and it slides right
2: off.
0: So it's in winter, you're surfing in winter, your fingers.
1: Well, you can fix that. Don't go to the gym.
0: It's a good point.
3: Well, you could just put your finger down while you're surfing the hot.
2: Well, that.
3: Just paddle.
0: Just paddle like that. Yeah. Anyway, so I thought I'm probably playing a bit fast and loose with something valuable here, but I asked this bloke next to me, who's probably the most relaxed surfy guy you can possibly imagine. I thought I'll get some validation here. He'll tell me it's all good. So I say, hey, mate, you wouldn't believe I paddled out with my wedding ring on. I just stuffed it down the wetsuit. Like, you think I'll be sweet? And he goes, oh, you're playing with fire, man. So I've just started.
1: Was he American?
0: Dropping it.
3: Yeah.
0: It was somewhere up north of Queensland.
1: Yeah. Okay.
0: Anyway, this will be a good test to, I didn't tell Ella. So it'll be a good test to see
1: if she knows.
0: She doesn't know that I put down the wetsuit.
1: Does she know now? She listened to this great show.
0: Well, she says she is.
2: Yep.
0: I'll find out shortly.
2: So, Ella, if you're ringing 131873,
1: haven't made this up, have you? Is there a disco down there you went to and you slipped it off?
0: I'm pleased to say, boys, I took the shower, but the wedding ring was still down the wetsuit.
2: No.
0: There
2: it is.
3: Wow.
0: But
1: I
0: wanted to ask, when have you played fast and loose with something valuable? Because I've got out of there and I've just immediately thought, you're an idiot.
2: Yeah, you don't. That's one thing.
3: That's danger.
2: So I broke my finger in 1999, and I've got 11 pins in there, so I can't wear a ring on that finger.
3: But whose head?
2: 1999. Darren Tracy from the Dragons.
3: Really?
2: Yeah.
3: Really?
2: Yes.
3: Punched on?
2: No, just I went to tackle him and was to do something to him, and his head went into my finger and just went.
1: That hurts, doesn't it?
2: Yeah, so I've never been able to wear a ring on that finger.
1: So when you got married, did you get a ring?
2: Yeah, but that was.
1: Were you married before?
2: I got married in 93.
1: Oh, yep. Sorry.
2: Yep.
1: Sorry about that.
2: That's all right, mate.
1: 3G, so you'd be in for what sort of wedding you got coming up here?
2: Anniversary.
1: 2003. Yeah, anniversary, 30-something.
2: 34 years.
1: 34 years. What's a 35th year anniversary? 35th
2: year is, you're lucky. You made it this far.
3: Is there any sort of symbolic?
2: It's wine.
3: Wine? It's the year of the wine.
2: It's the year of the wine.
1: Sharks have just scored again here.
3: That happens to be every year, doesn't it, lately?
2: Every week.
0: Text in from the Hugs and Kisses boys. This story is news to me. So Ella is listening. She says, yes, I am listening. Wow. But 131873, I'd love to hear. When have you played fast and loose with something valuable?
3: With my wedding ring, every now and then, thinking of somewhere to store it.
2: Yep.
3: Not
1: in your
3: I put the cords of my shorts through it.
2: Yep.
3: And tie the cords up.
1: That's a good
3: really
1: idea.
3: Tight double knot. So
0: that's
3: then I
0: smart.
3: Know it's there.
2: Oh, when you're swimming.
3: Oh yeah, if I've needed or whatever.
2: That's a great idea.
0: Well, see, I thought when I was sticking it down there when I was surfing, I thought maybe I could hang it off the old Kevin Locke, but the ring was too big.
2: What about if it goes around to your anus?
1: Mate, this is one of your debuts.
3: This is just taking a turn.
1: The
3: very
1: old Kevin Locke. Okay.
0: Anyway, round the corner, boys.
3: You were worried about it sliding off. Is that right?
0: Yeah, no.
1: It was a joke.
0: May as well have kept it on the finger.
1: Kevin Locke.

0: Well done.
1: The Cronulla Sharks boys, 48-0. They lead the Dolphins up at Redcliffe. 16 and a half remaining on the clock there. Someone's pointed out on the text line, this might be the end of Jermaine Asako's scoring run. What is it?
2: Oh, he scored a point in every game.
0: Every game for three years or something.
3: It's been a lot.
1: It's nearly 100, isn't it? It's nearly 100 games, yeah.
2: Yeah, it's amazing. It's been a heap.
3: There's still 16 minutes to go, but they don't look like scoring. The Sharks are just
0: playing with
3: smashing
0: them.
3: This is an amazing performance from them, really.
0: 48.
3: This would be their biggest loss, without a doubt.
0: The Dolphins, don't want to get the 50.
2: No, it's all over. Put the red pen through them.
1: Well, they got tailed up by Manly earlier in the year. Did they concede Manly that night? That was at Redcliffe as well. Did they concede 50, Andrew?
0: I don't think they have to look into that. I'm pretty sure that they haven't. But it's
3: amazing performances, and not that we've really watched a lot of it, but it's amazing.
0: Well, every time I look up, Sharks are scoring.
1: 52-18 they lost to Manly. So they can't win the comp. Put a line through them.
3: Well, this is, I mean, I know they've got a few out here, but geez, they've still got a few in. They've got a pretty decent side. Actually, I did see the, what's his name, the young little bloke who played for Queensland the other night?
0: Plath.
3: He was on and off in the space of 5 minutes. He got injured, I think, so I don't know how he's going. Plath, he limped off, so there's a bit of drama with him as well.
0: Just a different team without Katoa.
3: He's a very good player.
1: 1-3-1-8-7-3. When have you played fast and loose with valuable items? We'll get to your calls and texts after a break. This is the Continuous Call Team. Breaking back with more.
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4: Double hot plate?
5: Triple.
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5: Imported from Texas.
4: Bar fridge?
5: Underneath.
4: Stocked?
5: Be rude not to.
4: The good stuff?
5: The gold stuff.
4: Knew it. 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
1: Yes, welcome back to the Continuous Call Team. 48-0, the Sharks leading the Dolphins. 13 minutes remaining in the second half in Redcliffe. Jermaine Asako's scoring record, consecutive games in serious threat at the moment.
3: He nearly scored about 30 seconds ago. He made a break. He went down the sideline. He stepped inside, and I think it was Braden Trindle who got him.
0: Yeah.
3: So he went awfully close to it. He fumbled the ball, so they got the ball back here, the Sharks. They'll score again here. They're just scoring at will, the Sharks.
1: Yeah, absolutely dominating. It is time for the Continuous Call Team Saturday Footy Quiz. Each week we have a $150 Lowe's digital gift card to be won. Don't call now. You'll need to hear all three questions we give out and then listen for the cue to call. If you think you got all three answers, call the prize line on 1-300-722-873. So the third and final question for the quiz this afternoon. Tomorrow, Manly is chasing its 1,000th win in club history when it takes on the Cowboys. True or false? Manly chasing its 1,000th win in club history when it takes on the Cowboys tomorrow. True or false? It's all thanks to Lowe's. Lowe's menswear, great range, great value and great service. If you've got all three answers to the quiz this afternoon, call that prize line 1-300-722-873. All right, boys, I was asking before the break, when have you played fast and loose with valuable items after stuffing my wedding ring down the wetsuit while surfing earlier in the week. By the way, my father-in-law, Chris, has just texted in saying, I'm listening to you, champ.
10: Found you, Chrissy.
3: Good work, Chris.
10: No. Keep an eye on the son-in-law, buddy.
1: Yeah. Let's head down to Canberra. Pete's called in. G'day, Pete.
11: G'day, boys. Love the show. Thanks for having me on. I was away a couple of weeks ago with about 25 of my golf mates. Had an absolute skinful. Look out. Yeah, so look out. We're at the pub. I've gone into the bathroom to take a tinkle, washed the paws, got to dry them on a sheet of paper, like the paper in the dunnies. Anyway, off comes the wedding ring.
10: Oh.
11: Didn't even feel it. But I heard it go tinkle, tinkle, tinkle down the bloody chute where you put all the paper towel.
2: It'll
11: be head first, straight down there.
1: Sorry, we just had to cut Pete off there.
2: He got a little too excited.
10: He got too excited.
1: One of the great stories. Thank you, Pete. 131873 on the text line. Shane from Budrim says it wasn't expensive, but I accidentally taped over our wedding video with a 1999 Cox plate.
10: Talk about priorities.
3: Have you got a tape of your wedding? Has anyone?
2: Yeah, we got a DVD.
3: Have you really?
10: I've got a VHS.
3: Really? Are you going to put it on a DVD?
10: I think I might have to.
3: I think you probably should.
2: But even that big man, like, who'd have a DVD player these days? I wouldn't. Yeah. I don't have one.
10: I could probably.
2: You've got to then put it onto a USB or something, do you?
10: Yeah.
2: Is that the next level?
3: USB.
2: Hi.
3: Dynamite.
2: Hey. Hi. Hey.
3: USB. Out of sight.
2: We're getting tired.
3: Sorry. Sharks are in again. Look at this. The big front row is just steamed through the middle.
2: He loves a try.
3: He does.
2: Tommy Hazelton.
3: He's had a bit of a drought, but he's strolled through then. This is amazing what they're doing. There's still
1: 52
3: 10 nil. Minutes to go.
10: Yep.
2: Good for the for and against.
10: Yeah, for Sharkies.
2: Finals time.
10: Who's the dude from, is it France, that Sharks are now assistant coach?
2: He's got someone from France, yeah.
1: Frederic Michalak. Is that right? Frederic Michalak?
10: Yeah, what's he bought in for?
1: Andrew's on that.
3: How long's he been there?
2: He just came.
10: Like a month?
2: Fitzy's got him over.
10: Yeah. So I'd like to know more about it because obviously after today's performance.
3: People used to call me the Michalak man. Remember our little rolls of fat everywhere?
2: The white little Michalak man.
10: Little moustache.
3: Yeah.
1: Assistant coach, 77 tests for France. There we go.
10: Okay.
3: 77 tests.
1: As if France play that many tests.
10: Oh, they play against Jordan.
3: Must have played rugby, did he?
1: Play against Jordan.
10: Yeah, Jordan. And
1: rugby union. Rugby union. Oh, okay, beg your
10: That's
1: pardon.
10: Right. That's what it made it more, a little bit more obscure. They'd get a union dude to be on their assistant coaching.
2: Skills coach.
10: I like it, but...
3: They're over here at the moment, aren't they, the French rugby team?
10: Well, they were up in Brisbane.
3: They stayed where we stayed.
10: They play tonight at 5:40.
1: Yeah.
3: Oh,
1: do too.
3: Don't cross-promote that thing.
2: No, we're going to game.
1: Congratulations, boys. Sandra from Katoomba has won the Lowe's quiz, got all three answers right. So, Sandra from Katoomba, well done there. And, boys, there's been plenty of Jacks who've played NRL over the years. Jack DeBellin, the legendary Tiger, Gary Jack, Jack Bostock, Jack Whiten, you name them. Plenty of Jacks. This season, we welcome a new Jack to the team, the original Jack Daniels. Whether you're a lifelong whiskey fan or just want something smooth while you're watching or listening to the game, you can't go past Jack Daniels Tennessee Whiskey. It's charcoal mellowed, which makes it BOG, our best on ground every time. And because life's too short to mess around with mixes, a Jack and Cola is ready when
3: you
1: are.
3: Did you say B-O-G?
1: Yeah. Well, it says on the script here, B-O-G. It says B-O-G, which I assume means best on ground.
10: Well, it could mean something else.
2: Bog.
3: It's a word that's fallen out of our vocabulary. Yeah, hasn't it?
2: I'm going for a bog. That's such an old word.
10: I see why it's fallen out.
3: 50 years.
2: I'd have to check that script again.
1: There'll be an email sent after this. And because life's too short to mess around with mixers, a Jack and Cola is ready when you are. So before the next kickoff, head to your local bar or bottle shop and grab the only Jack that belongs in your inner circle. There's only one Jack. Jack Daniels is a registered trademark, 18+. Please drink responsibly. This This is the continuous call team around the ground, 54-0. That's right, 54-0. The Sharks lead the Dolphins, 7.5 remaining on the clock there in Redcliffe. And here in the NRLW at a Core Stadium, the Gold Coast Titans 32 over the Bulldogs 10, 7 minutes remaining in the second half. This is the continuous call team. When we come back, a points bet update as we count down the minutes to the clash here between the Bulldogs and the Raiders.
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1: Yes, welcome back to the continuous call team. Another try there for the Cronulla Sharks. Nico Hines lining up the conversion here from a couple of metres inside the eastern touchline at Redcliffe at Dolphin Stadium, or 15 metres in, I beg your pardon. He's kicked it now. 60-0. The Sharks lead the Dolphins.
3: I'm pretty sure he's kicked 10 from 10.
1: 60-0.
3: I think it's 10 tries, 10 goals. He's just scored a try, so... What's that? That's 24 points. I'm not sure what his record is for the Sharks, but I think that'd have to be the record. Surely he hasn't scored more points than that, Nico. Because
10: he scored twice today.
3: Has he?
10: Yeah.
3: So that's his. Okay, well, there is.
10: His
3: 28
10: try.
3: Points.
10: 28 points.
2: And from what I've looked at on the ladder, do they go to third for the time being?
10: Yeah.
2: They'll go to third with their for and against and everything. They'll be plus 107 at least.
3: So where are the Dolphins? They've dropped out of third.
2: Roosters are third. Obviously, the Roosters got their game tonight. But for the time being, the Sharkies will jump up to third spot.
1: That update on the ladder thanks to Ducks Hot Water. 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The Canterbury Bulldogs taking on the Canberra Raiders here at Accor Stadium. The Bulldogs playing $1.62, the favourites over the Canberra Raiders, $2.25 there. We'll bring you the team news shortly as well. For the Sydney Roosters and the Parramatta Eels tonight, you'll hear that one with Matt Thompson and Josh Morris. The Roosters, hot favourites in that one, $1.28 against Parramatta. They're paying $3.60 there. So the Roosters, hot favourites over the Eels. That's the points bet update.
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1: Yeah, and just the team news. We mentioned it earlier. If you have just joined us, Inari Tuala out for the Bulldogs this afternoon due to illness. So Bronson Sherry will start at centre. Jacob Preston back from injury on the bench for the Bulldogs. Kurt Mann to start at hooker in jumper 14. Bailey Hayward moves to the bench. For the Raiders, Seb Chris out after injuring his hamstring at training yesterday. Jed Stewart comes onto the wing. Ethan Strange and Hudson Young, the Raiders' origin reps, they will start from the bench. Dane Laurie to start at 5'8 in jumper 17. Adam Mariotta will start at the back row in jumper 15. Kobe Black joins the bench in jumper 20, replacing Chevy Stewart. Boys, just looking at this result, I mean, you're not going to – I don't think you can put a line through the Dolphins completely. Or as Jermaine Asako goes close to crossing, you can't put a line completely through them. But this – I don't know. Like, it's interesting the way this is all unfolding. Penrith, obviously, the front runner, but this is not good for the Dolphins so far out. They're missing three of their back five, but that doesn't equate to a 60-nil loss.
10: No, I think they've been up for so long. And by the sounds of their coach, he's a pretty hard taskmaster. So, you know, they've been – you know, going so well that this is their. This might be the week where they just kind of exhale. Well,
3: mate, you don't know. I mean, they'll need to. I don't know who they got next week, but they'll need to improve.
10: Yeah,
3: because they're getting. Who are they playing?
2: Cowboys, is it?
3: Did you say the Cowboys?
2: Cowboys.
3: Well, that'll be interesting because that's a game they'll expect to win.
10: Yeah, true.
3: You know, and this is not the loss you want.
10: No.
3: Mid-season, I know they've been up for a long time, but 60-0, MG, that's a lot. That's a shellacking.
10: That's a shellacking, yeah.
3: And Cronulla don't beat sides by 60.
10: No.
3: You know, they're not a big point-scoring team. Anyway. Great tackle, Luke. That was a 5-8, got him again.
10: Both times Trindle's got him.
3: Yeah. Anyway.
1: 131-873 or 0460-873-873 is the text line. Shelley's called in from Sydney on the Your Local Club open line. Shelley, g'day.
16: Hi, how are you guys?
1: Yeah, we're really good, Shelley. What's happening?
16: Look, I was telling your producer, can I tell you in all honesty something? I listen to the show not for the football. When the football's on, I tune out. I listen to the show because I want to hear you guys talk to each other. That's what I love.
1: Oh.
10: Go on, you darling.
16: The banter. I like the banter. I prefer that.
1: Yes.
3: It's a great show, Shelley.
16: That's my favourite.
3: Well, we're going to continue bantering. You know what? I'm going to practice my banter when I get home tonight.
10: Where's Shelley from?
3: The beach.
10: Where are you from, Shelley?
16: It's Sally.
10: Ingleburn. Oh, it's a nice part of the world. Yeah. Well done. Thanks for listening.
3: Thanks for listening to our rubbish
10: banter.
2: Big man, can I just ask who you're going to practice that banter with tonight when you get home?
3: Gazza the dog.
2: Is that the one that sleeps in your bed?
3: Gazza sleeps with me. Gazza sleeps with me and Freddie sleeps with Bev. They're in again here.
1: On the way to a break, boys, the Sharks in again. 64-0, kick to come. 60 seconds left at Redcliffe at KO Stadium. This is an absolute cricket score from the Sharks on the Dolphins. This is the
10: When you consider that Panthers beat the Tigers, 68-0 recently?
3: Mm.
10: And now the Sharks are doing that to the Dolphins?
2: Yeah,
10: who would have thought that? Mm. Who would have thought?
1: Continuous school team, back after a break.
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1: Full time at KO Stadium in Redcliffe, 66-0. The Sharks have absolutely flogged the Dolphins. And kicking that conversion at the end of the match was Nicho Hynes. That takes him to 30 points in a match, which is the most ever for a Cronulla Shark. He beats Big Man, you said?
10: Brett Camorley.
1: Brett Camorley.
10: Yep. He was 28.
3: I think Matt the Rogers was there.
2: Matt and then Steve.
3: Steve there as well, was he?
2: Yeah, he was under. He was that
3: That's a fantastic effort from him.
2: Huge.
3: He's a much maligned bloke, you know. Yep. I mean, he's on big bucks. We all know that. But, week in, week out, he produces pretty good stuff. But they need to get to the promised land using one of yours, mate.
10: I'm so glad that he got that record.
3: Thank you.
10: The 30 points. I mean, you mentioned he's much maligned. He is.
3: Absolutely.
10: You know, you ask, you know, even by some of the Sharky supporters.
3: Well, mate, he kicked, 12? He kicked 12 goals.
10: 12 from 12.
3: 11 goals.
10: And, 11 from 11.
3: And scored two tries.
2: Two tries.
1: Yeah, it's a fair day out, isn't it?
3: Oh.
1: 10,000.
3: I didn't score that in a career.
1: 10,023 fans there for that absolute horror show for the Dolphins at Redcliffe. Coming up very shortly here on the Continuous Call Team after the news, we'll head down and catch up with Josh Morris. He's here as part of the Bulldogs Old Boys Day. They are gathering ahead of the match against the Canberra Raiders. The Canberra Raiders now out here on the field at Accor Stadium in their warm-up. We'll bring you all that after the news. Stick around. We'll take you through to the news after a quick break. This is the Continuous Call Team.
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1: Yes, welcome back to the Continuous Call Team. Now, before we head to the news, we'll bid farewell to the great Mark Geyer. He's leaving us after a great afternoon here in this at Accor Stadium. MG, quickly your tips for this afternoon. The Bulldogs hosting the Raiders.
10: Doggies, I think, in front of what was looked like a disappointing crowd for the greats of Dogs tonight, which is a bit disappointing.
1: And, of course, coming up tonight, Matt Thompson and Josh Morris will have the call between the Roosters and the Eels. Your thoughts on that one?
10: I think the Chookies in that one.
1: Chooks to get the chocolates in that one. On the way to the news, boys, you'll like this email from Dawn from Hastings in Victoria. Hi, boys, I'm preparing dinner. Nearly cut my finger off at Mike's comment that his wedding ring was too big for where he's going to put it. Oh, dear, his poor wife. Yeah. Here's from Dawn. Thank you for that one, Dawn. coming up after the news in 30 seconds, we will have all the preview from the match coming up here at Accor Stadium, the Raiders, the visitors against the Canterbury Bulldogs. It is the Bulldogs Old Boys Day today. So we'll get down and catch up with a couple of the players there, including our very own Josh Morris. Stick with us here on the Continuous Call Team. We'll be back with you straight after the news.
0: Jindalee, Castledine, Griffin, 4BC is Brisbane. BC News.
4: Good afternoon, I'm Sarah Wiedersane. The federal government says Australia's fuel stocks remain stable despite the ongoing uncertainty in the Middle East. There are currently 41 days worth of petrol in reserve, 37 days of diesel and 33 days of jet fuel. Providing the weekly fuel update, Acting Energy Minister Jason Clare says Australians can continue to have confidence in our fuel security.
9: We currently have 6.1 billion litres of fuel in Australia in total across all of those fuel types. That's more than the 5.3 billion that we had when Iran was first bombed back in February.
4: US President Donald Trump has agreed to more talks with Iran after Tehran asked to continue negotiations. But President Trump has stressed that the original ceasefire between the two countries is over. The US is demanding that Iran publish a public statement clarifying the Strait of Hormuz is open and committing to not fire on commercial vessels passing through the key waterway. Social media messages are expected to form part of the police investigation into the suspicious death of a teenage girl in Western Victoria. 13-year-old Layla Jeffrey disappeared from the small regional town of Donald last week. A 16-year-old boy has been arrested after human remains were found. Police believe an elderly man was on his routine morning walk when he was assaulted in Sydney's West. This 74-year-old man was found with serious head injuries on the side of the road at Yennora just before 5 a.m. He was taken to hospital in a critical condition. Detective Acting Inspector Brenton Somerville says they're appealing to anyone who might have seen anything to come forward.
11: So we're aware the man was performing his usual morning walk, which he does in the area. He had been out for a period of about 30 minutes prior to the incident. A member of the public thankfully called police. We appreciate that person coming forward and notifying us of the incident. Contacted 000 and police and ambulance responded promptly.
4: A man has been taken to hospital after he was partially sucked through a window of a Boeing 737 shortly after takeoff in Greece. The Serbian man's head and shoulders were reportedly outside the plane before passengers on the budget Ryanair flight were able to pull him back in. Boeing says it's assisting an investigation into the incident, which occurred over North Macedonia. Taiwan and Japan are bracing for Typhoon Bavi after it tore through the southern Philippines, leaving at least 15 people dead. And in finance, one Australian dollar is buying around 68.9 US cents.
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12: The Sharks have scored their biggest win in Premiership history, humiliating the Dolphins 66-0 in Redcliffe. Nicho Hynes smashing the club's record for most points in a game, scoring 30 from 2 tries and 11 goals from 11 attempts. In the NRLW, the Titans have thrashed the Bulldogs 36-10. In AFL action, Geelong is leading GWS 38-22 in the second quarter. Earlier, St Kilda kept its finals hopes alive with an 87-73 win over Port Adelaide. Power star Zach Butters forced off with an ankle injury. The Wallabies are chasing their first win of the Nations Championship tonight when they take on France. Kick-off later this hour in Brisbane. Championship leader Matt Payne has taken out race 21 of the Supercar Series in Townsville, his third win of the year. Anton Di Pasquale and Brody Kostecki rounded out the podium, and it's women's final night at Wimbledon. That's sport. I'm Adam Hawes.
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4: Partly cloudy in Brisbane this afternoon. The slight chance of a shower and light winds. Tomorrow, a mostly sunny afternoon with the slight chance of an early morning shower. A top of 24 degrees after an overnight low of 13. Looking further ahead, sunny Monday, a top of 23 degrees. Sunny and 23 Tuesday. Wednesday, partly cloudy, a high of 22. A shower or two Thursday. On Moreton Bay, mostly sunny. Variable winds below 10 knots. Seas below half a metre.
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42: Are you ready for what's coming?
32: Mike Pearsall.
43: It's a spiral ball. Good luck catching this one. He doesn't get near it. It bounces back.
32: Darryl Broman.
44: What about the confidence of this kid to put a grubber in on the fourth tackle, and he's created a phenomenal try here.
32: And Mark Riddell.
43: Just hits, spins, flicks it out the back, and it's a beautiful pass. He strolls through, puts the ball down.
32: The Continuous Call Team. Thanks to McDonald's, Harvey Norman, Aria Homes, Forex, Brighton's Lawyers, Sonali, Arrow Transport, your local club, Power Bay, Solo by MYOB, Jack Daniels, BP, Ducks Hot Water, Ram Trucks and Lowe's.
43: That was outstanding.
32: Tonight, Canterbury Bulldogs.
43: Tawala's gone for the Doggies. He's over the 20, over the 10, and Anari Tawala goes the length of the field for the Bulldogs.
32: Versus Canberra Raiders.
43: Savage puts his ears back, and Savage barges his way over the line. They can't stop him, the winger.
32: And now, live from a core stadium, Sydney Olympic Park, Mike Pearsall.
0: Yes, it is. Welcome to, back to the continuous call team live from a core stadium at Sydney Olympic Park ahead of this round 19 clash between the Canterbury Bulldogs and the Canberra Raiders. Two sides fighting to keep their seasons alive. For the Canberra Raiders, it's just about mathematical possibility stuff at the moment. They just have to keep winning if they're any chance to get themselves up into the top eight after winning the minor premiership last year. Along with the Broncos, they've probably been one of the great disappointments in 2026. But can they get their season back on track and try and pick up a much-needed win today? And we'll find out very, very shortly here at a cool stadium for the Canterbury Bulldogs. All the reasons in the world to play tonight and to try and find a win over the Green Machine. It's Old Boys Day out here at Sydney Olympic Park, and they're only 2 points off seventh place at the moment. So after a pretty poor start to their season by their standards from last year, the Canterbury Bulldogs aren't actually too far away, but they do need a win tonight to keep up with the top eight. Joining me in co-commentary tonight will be the great man, Daryl Broman. Daryl, good evening to you.
1: Mike, how you going, mate? And good job today. Well done. This is an interesting game. I thought the Bulldogs would win pretty easily in the end, but not convinced now. I'm just having a look at their positions on the ladder. The Dogs, they've won 7 of 15 games this year. And I had a look at the Raiders. They've actually won 6 of 16. So it's not a great deal between them. I know 7 of 15 and 6 of 16, there is a difference, but I mean, I was thinking the Bulldogs would win reasonably comfortably. They do seem to be finding their way at the right end of the year. I think they're on the back of three-game winning streak. Yep. They had a bye, I think, last week, as did the Raiders. But the Raiders have been really disappointing this year after being minor premiers last year and, you know, performing, well, okay in the semis. Even though they didn't win a game, they were reasonably competitive. But they haven't been overly competitive this year. And you know what? I reckon they could pencil this game in as a game they think they can win here. I'm going to tip the Dogs, but I don't think they'll win by a big margin because I think they'll be doing their best here, the Raiders, because they know they've had a poor year. They'll want to lift, and this is a game I reckon they penciled in thinking they can win. I'm just having a look here at some of the Bulldogs old boys just doing a lap of honour here. It's fantastic. I know Piggy's going to try and catch up with a couple of them, or one or two of them, or one anyway, when they walk past. So it's just great. It's just unfortunate that there's not a big crowd here to welcome. Yeah. You know, it's... And MG was saying before that, you know, it's probably a strange game to put it on.
0: Well, they always turn out for the game against Parramatta here at a core stadium. No matter how the two teams are travelling, or potentially one of the games back at Belmore, where you know you'll pack the crowd, you'll pack the house out.
1: Yeah. Yeah, it's interesting, isn't it? I mean, I don't know the pros and cons of when they put it on and the reasoning behind it, but it's just a shame that there's not a bigger crowd here. There'd probably be... Look, there wouldn't be 10,000 here at the moment, I wouldn't think. But, you know, it's a big occasion for all the old boys. There's just having a look at them as they walk around there, there's actually quite a few of them. I think you said before there's probably about 100. I mean, yep. Some of them probably not capable of walking around, I would think, probably the older ones, obviously. But, you know, there's a good number of them doing the lap of honour here. There's probably 70, I reckon.
0: Yep.
1: So, you know... Pretty good, and it's great to see them here because it's a great club. It's got a fantastic history, and they've been very good to their players over a long period of time.
0: Yeah, well, we caught up with club legend Andrew Farrar earlier in the program, Daryl, one of your grand final winning teammates, and you were both sort of saying just how good the Bulldogs culture is for old players and what it does for you.
1: Yeah, well, it's fantastic. I mean, mate, it's obviously when you have a bit of success, it makes a bit of difference.
0: Yeah.
1: I mean, I was lucky. I was there 2 years and they won two comps. Not that I contributed much to it, but they did.
0: Yeah.
1: I mean, it was a great culture. We had a fantastic coach. Warren Ryan coached us, but we had a great side. Steve Mortimer was our captain. You know, Steve Folks was in the side. Terry Lamb. I mean, we had a pretty good side. And they were always going to be hard to beat. But what they did do, they managed to stem the flow of the premierships going Parramatta's way. And Parramatta had an amazing side in the 80s, as you know. You know,
0: yep.
1: Kenny, Groth, Cronin, Ella, you know, you name them, they had some really good players. So it was a great period of time and a great, you know, part of my football career and one I will treasure forever.
0: And just joining us on the sideline tonight, the great man Mark Piggy Riddell. He'll be catching up with a couple of the Bulldogs players as they come round very, very shortly. But a good evening to you, Piggy.
2: Yeah, good evening, boys. Good evening, everyone. Got to say, a little bit fresh down here on the sideline and a fair bit of dew across the ground already. And, Big Man, you'll know from Wednesday night, You looking at me, big man? Where I've got that test. You know the test I do?
1: Yeah, it's a good test.
2: Where I slide my shoes.
1: Yeah, I know. It's very entertaining.
2: It's very slippery underfoot here. I actually spoke to a couple of the Titans NRLW girls after their win this afternoon, and they said very similar, really hard and slippery underfoot. So tough to keep your feet. So we'll see how that plays out with the game tonight. No real breeze to speak of at all. So looking forward to it. I tend to agree with Big Man's comments on the game. I'm going to tip the Bulldogs, but I think the Raiders will come ready to play. You know, those State of Origin boys on the bench tonight, they'll be looking to come on and make a big impact and try and get their team a victory.
3: Those ground conditions, thanks to Aria Homes, New South Wales, and we'll probably bring you one of those Bulldogs players with Piggy after a break. We are here with the Continuous Call team live from Accor Stadium on Bulldogs Old Boys Day. The Canterbury Bulldogs preparing to take on the Canberra Raiders here at Accor Stadium. The team's just going through their warm-ups at the moment, and the playing group, the Old Boys, still heading around just at the northern end of the ground at the moment. Mike Pearsall, Mark Piggy Riddell and Daryl Broman here with your call tonight. Kickoff about 15 minutes away at Accor Stadium. Stay with us. We'll be back after a break.
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10: 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Thanks to McDonald's, Harvey Norman, Lowe's, Solo by MYOB, Powerbay, Jack Daniels, BP, Ram Trucks and Sonali.
3: Yes, welcome back to the Continuous Call Team live from Accor Stadium on Bulldogs Old Boys Day. Kickoff against the Canberra Raiders about 13 minutes away. Mike Pearsall, Daryl Broman and Mark Piggy Riddell with the call for this one this evening. And we're just waiting for the Bulldogs Old Boys to continue their lap of honour. And Piggy's going to catch up with one of the boys very, very shortly. Around the grounds, full time up at Redcliffe. The Sharks have demolished the Dolphins 66-0. That's right, 66-0. And in the NRLW earlier this afternoon, the Bulldogs went down to the Titans 36 points to 10. We're just waiting now. We'll catch up with one of these Bulldogs players very, very shortly from their lap of honour, the former players with Piggy. But, Daryl, that result, 66-0, the Dolphins over the Sharks.
1: It's a surprise. I know the Dolphins are a bit short, but, you know, they've managed to play okay. They've never... Well, that'd be their biggest loss.
3: Yeah. Well, we heard Kerry on the text line saying it's so unfair for the Dolphins and their Chooks with their season on the line to have to back up with Origin players, but it's the same for everyone, isn't it?
1: Yeah, well, I mean, it's the way it is. I mean, I don't want to move Origin. Does anyone want... I mean, there's some people want to move Origin. I don't. I think Origin has played at exactly the right time. It gives a little bit of impetus and spark to the season. And now we've got, what have we got, 8 or 9 rounds to go. It gives us great... I think momentum leading into the semis.
3: Yeah, I agree 100%. 0460 873 873. The team news coming through.
0: very shortly for the Bulldogs clash against the Canberra Raiders, and we'll just have a chat very shortly to one of these Bulldogs old boys. But the team news, Inari Tuala is out for the Bulldogs tonight due to illness. Bronson Sherry to start at centre. Jacob Preston back from a broken arm on the bench for the Bulldogs. Kurt Mann will start at hooker in jumper 14. Bailey Hayward will move to the bench. For the Raiders, Sebastian Chris is out with a hamstring issue. Jed Stewart comes onto the wing. Origin reps Ethan Strange and Hudson Young will start from the bench for the Raiders. Dane Laurie will start at 5'8 and jumper 17. Adam Mariotta starts in the back row. And Kobe Black joins the bench in jumper 20, replacing Chevy Stewart. Tom Starling will play his 150th NRL match for the Canberra Raiders. Kickoff still approaching, about 11 minutes away here on the continuous call team. Let's cross down now to the field at Accor Stadium. Mark Piggy-Riddell with a former Bulldog.
2: Yeah, got to catch up with Jay Moz. Josh, big afternoon for the Bulldogs.
4: Yeah, very big afternoon. Old boys day today. Started over at the Pullman. There was a function there, and then the boys got to walk over with the players, and we sat up in a little function room there. Jeez, I tell you what, I did not want to go to work later tonight because the stories and everything like that are going on. The boys are starting to wind up now, and I'll probably head into work not long after this.
2: Well, mate, it started yesterday, really, didn't it? I know you took your kids out to the captain's run. I think they had a barbecue, sausage sizzle for all the former players out there as well.
4: Yeah, they're trying to get as many players down and make it a real weekend. You know, it is hard at stages, but with school holidays, I think it's a perfect time. And there are probably about 60 or 70 former players there yesterday, and I think there's about 120 there this afternoon. So it's good to catch up with faces I haven't seen for 2 years. And this bloke as well, Joshy Reynolds.
2: Here he is. Get in here. Get in here. What is some of your favourite memories of J-Moz?
11: Oh, it's all about J-Moz today, guys. I've actually been telling everyone that it's B-Boss. Which has been brilliant. The fans have been going, B-Boss, B-Boss. But no.
2: You're not working tonight like J-Moz is?
11: I'm not. Is he actually working?
2: He's got to go and work tonight.
11: Yeah, I don't know, but he's changed. He's changed a lot.
2: What about this, but what about the old boys? And as a former player, seeing the Bulldogs and the way you guys do it, and a great turnout at that.
11: Yeah, it's awesome, you know, yeah. To be honest, it's probably the first year that I've really, like, understood, like, what it means to everyone. I'm glad so many people come, and it's good to see all the old boys and tee up blokes like this all day. But, no, mate, we all done the same thing. We represent the club, and it was a great night.
2: What about the game? What are you thinking?
11: Bulldogs, 13 plus.
2: Thanks, Josh. He's on fire, and he's had a few as well, hasn't he? Because I could smell it.
4: Well, he finished at 3 a.m.
2: Really?
4: 3 a.m. finished last night at the Silverwater Hotel, and he's probably had half a dozen now, so he's in fine form, which makes it a bit hard for me right now to go to work when you got blokes like him and James Graham pulling at you to get you to come and have a beer. But no, good crowd. They're still filtering in, and it's a big game for the Dogs. They need to win it, and I think they'll be right tonight.
2: Well, thanks for joining us, mate. We'll tune in a little later for your call.
4: It's good to have PTL back too.
2: be careful. He's made his way into the studio this afternoon to do some work, so you might catch up with him tonight.
4: Oh, well, there you go. I think the boys after the game's finished are heading to the Rock, so I may be unavailable.
2: All right, thanks, guys. Back to you upstairs.
1: I'll take it. There it is. Piggy-Riddell down there with Joshua. Something wrong with...
0: I'm all good. I'm back here, Darrell. My apologies. I've gone colourblind. I can't see my mic on.
1: You know when you press green comes on, that means green for go.
0: Yeah, I know. I'm sitting there looking around going, why isn't it working? It's sitting there saying off, big mum. There was Mark Piggy-Riddell down there with two of the Bulldogs modern greats there, Josh Morris and Josh Reynolds. And we will hear Josh Morris a little later tonight when the Roosters host the Parramatta Eels at Allianz Stadium. He'll be on co-commentary with Matt Thompson live from the Harvey Norman Interactive Studio. Kickoff about 7 minutes away here at Accor Stadium between the Bulldogs and the Canberra Raiders on Canterbury's Old Boys Day. And just to take you through to the break, congratulations to Debbie from the Central Coast who called up to let us know it was the Indian Pacific, the the east to west and west to east railway.
1: We should have guessed that, shouldn't we?
0: We
1: the
0: probably
1: Indian
0: should
1: Ocean,
0: have.
1: The Pacific Ocean.
0: Yeah.
1: But so we're old and we forget stuff.
0: Congratulations to Debbie from the Central Coast. 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Debbie from the Central Coast, our caller of the day. We'll take a quick break. When we come back here on the Continuous Call team, we'll bring you the preview and all the boys' tips ahead of this clash between the Bulldogs and the Raiders.
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0: Yes, welcome back to the Continuous Call team here live from Accor Stadium. The Canterbury Bulldogs preparing to take on the Canberra Raiders here in round 19 of NRL action. A huge result earlier this afternoon. The Dolphins hammered 66 points to nil by the Sharks up in Redcliffe. But now we turn our attention to this match here at Accor Stadium. Big man, we heard from you a little earlier, and we'll get your tip thanks to your tip, your player to watch thanks to Maccas, and a bold prediction thanks to Arrow Transport.
1: I'm tipping the Bulldogs. Bold prediction. I think they'll only win 1-12, and I think that'd be a reasonable price. I think the Raiders are certainly probably not that big a bold prediction, but I do think they'll win 1-12. And player to watch, Stephen Crichton, coming off a fantastic State of Origin game on Wednesday night. To me, I saw him in the sheds. He looks pumped, and he's playing 5-8, and he's been an outrageous success at 5-8. I think he'll be the player I want to watch.
0: And Piggy on the sideline for us tonight. Your thoughts on tonight's match, mate?
2: Yeah, look, boys, I'm going to pick the Bulldogs as well to win. My bold prediction, I'm going to go with the big man here. I'm going to go with a tight win to the Bulldogs, but I'm going to have Jacob Preston and Hudson Young both to score tries in this game tonight. My player to deliver, well, I can't go past Connor Tracy at the back. I think he'll be everywhere tonight for the Bulldogs. And first try scorer, I'm going to go with Lockie Galvin.
0: Okay, there you have it, our boys' tips there. Darryl Broman and Mark Figueredell joining Mike Pearsall tonight in commentary for this round 19 clash between the Bulldogs and the Raiders. Kickoff just over 2 minutes away here at Accor Stadium. We'll take you through the lineups now. For the visitors tonight, KO Weeks is at fullback in the number one jersey. On the wings in number 21, Jed Stewart and Xavier Savage. In the centres for the Raiders, Simi Sasungi and Matt Timokor. In the halves, Dane Laurie in the number 17 jersey will start at 5. 5 8. Ethan Sanders is at halfback. Up front, Corey Horsburgh and Joe Tarpanay, the captain, as we see the Raiders preparing to come out onto the field. Owen Paddy is the hooker. In the back row, Adam Mariotta and Noah Martin. And at lock forward, Zach Hosking for the Raiders. Starting on the bench tonight, the Blues Origin representative, Ethan Strange, in the number 6 jersey. His teammate for the Blues, Hudson Young, also off the bench. Tom Starling, Josh Papali, Morgan Smithies and Kobe Black. And they are coached by Ricky Stewart. For the home side tonight, Connor Tracy is the fullback. Jacob Carraz and Jethro Rinakama, the wingers. Matt Burton is in the centres, as is Bronson Sherry, rushed into the starting side after initially being named on the bench. In the half, Stephen Crichton is the skipper at 5'8". Lachlan Gowan, the halfback, number 7. Up front, Max King and Leo Thompson, the prop forwards. Kurt Mann starts at hooker in jumper 14. And in the back row, Josh Curran, Jamin Salmon and Harry Hayes is the lock forward. On the bench, Bailey Hayward, Aleko Lasemi-Jones, Jack Underhill, Lipoy Hotboy, Sean O'Sullivan, and the man coming back from injury, a broken arm, their star back rower, Jacob Preston, on the bench tonight for the Bulldogs. They are coached by Cameron Seraldo. The referee tonight, Jared Sutton, senior review official, Grant Atkins, and the touch judges, John Stone and Tom Camborne. As we watch the Bulldogs on Old Boys Day here at Accor Stadium, led out onto the field at Accor Stadium by their star man, Stephen Crichton, backing up from that famous Blues victory at Suncorp Stadium on Wednesday night, starting at 5'8 for the Bulldogs tonight. And that's coincided with their 3 straight wins, trying desperately to keep their season alive. Are just 2 points outside.

0: Thank you, ladies and gentlemen. Thank you,
1: Ronnie. There it is, that moment of silence there for Ronnie Raper, 1945 to 2026. So we are all set for kickoff here at Accor Stadium. This round 19 battle between the Bulldogs and the Raiders. And if you have just joined us on the continuous call team, the origin reps for the Raiders, Ethan Strange and Hudson Young, starting on the bench for the Bulldogs. Inari Tuala is out due to illness. Bronson Sherry will start at centre. And their origins hero, Stephen Crichton, will start at 5-8 tonight. Stephen Crichton captaining the side and looking to lead them to a fourth straight victory here for the Bulldogs. Action all set here at Accor Stadium. Kayo Weeks preparing to get us underway. He'll kick to the northeastern corner of the ground for the visiting side as we count down this one. Jared Sutton to get us underway here at Accor Stadium. There's your opening kickoff. Kayo Weeks gets us underway, kicking down to that northeastern corner of the ground and fielded there by Matty Burton and handed off to Leo Thompson for the Bulldogs for the first carry of the night. And he's driven back towards his own goal line. He'll play this just 5 metres out from his own line. Mariota and Martin in the action there. Coming for a carry early is Jethro Rinakama for the Bulldogs. He's just over the 10-metre line playing at centre field. Right-hand side they go and across to Max King. And King hits and spins, gets an offload away. And there's Kurt Mann picking up some extra metres. Put down eventually by Tarpane Martin and Paddy as well there for the Canberra Raiders. Jumping out, Connor Tracy goes left to Galvin, who's taken a one-out carry. The halfback there for the Bulldogs. Not afraid to get his hands dirty early in this one. Lockie Galvin, right-hand side, Kurt Mann. Goes back across to Jamin Salmon. And Salmon's put down 4 metres short of the halfway line, centre of the park. Right-hand side they go. Here's Galvin, who kicks on last tackle high. It's not too deep. In fact, it's going to be fielded now. It's contested there by the Bulldogs. Going up for it was Carraz, and he came down with it, but he's tackled there 15 metres out from the Raiders' line. So a changeover and a fast start there for the Bulldogs, Darryl.
2: Yeah, it was a good start, wasn't it? A great catch there from Carraz, who just jumped up, caught the ball okay. Fortunately, there are a couple of Raiders there to sort of stop him. I think probably a bit unlucky not to get six again there, because I reckon he might have stripped that off one of the Raiders players there. It might have been the winger who tried to get that off, and he was a bit unlucky there. It could have been six again easily there. Ended up being a pretty good set from the Dogs.
1: So three tackles gone. Savage will play this. 33 out from his own line for the Raiders. Centre of the park, right-hand side they go. And they now will play this eight short of the halfway line, the Canberra Raiders. That's four tackles gone here. Left-hand side they go. And they'll get up to the halfway mark through Adam Mariotta for the Raiders. So they'll play this centre of the field. Last tackle coming. Left-hand side they go. Sanders kicks downfield. Left foot. And it's another sort of shallow midfield bomb here, but it's going to be caught there by Connor Tracy. 18 metres out from his own goal line. He brings it back, and he's put down by a couple of Raiders players there. Plays it 23 out from his own line. Left-hand side, Jethro Rinakama coming out of trouble. He makes a good 8 metres on the carry there. He plays it on his 30-metre line. Right-hand side, Galvin goes to Carraz, and Carraz goes up and meets three Canberra defenders there, and he's put down just shy, 11 metres shy of the halfway line, 19 metres in from the western touchline. Six more tackles ruled as Max King takes a carry there, turns, looks for an offload back to Kurt Mann, but decides to hold on to it, Max King. So he'll play this four short of the halfway line. Left-hand side they go. The front row partner, Leo Thompson now, he's over the halfway line. 45 out from the Raiders' line now. So a chance here for the Raiders. Two tackles gone. Six more tackles again from Jared Sutton. A great chance here for the Bulldogs as Salmon goes to the line, goes straight at Dane Laurie, starting at 5-8 for the Raiders tonight. And Salmon will play this 33 out from the Raiders' line, 20 in from the western touchline. Through the hands, Thompson to Galvin, goes short to Curran, and Curran tries to isolate Ethan Sanders, but gets some assistance there from his back rower, Martin, for the Raiders. So they'll play this 28 out, 20 in from the eastern touchline. Curran plays it right-hand side. Mann goes to Galvin, who turns it under for Thompson. Thompson goes back at Tarpane. And he's assisted by a couple of other Raiders defenders there. I think Ethan Sanders is in there as well, as is Corey Horsburgh. He plays his 23 out centre of the park. Right-hand side, Galvin to the line. Deep to Tracy. Tracy goes short to Connor, to Jamin Salmon. He's taken it. A good tackle there by Laurie. Quick play of the ball. Here's Galvin. Galvin kicks early. Kicks it upright. And it's picked up by the Dogs. And the Dogs have opened the scoring here at Accor Stadium.

0: I don't think so. I think he's dropped it. That's not the face of a bloke who's just scored a try. It's the lock forward who's tried to pick it up there. Harry Hazel, the 13, don't know if he's playing lock. The kick was a beauty. Galvin got it, hit the upright. The ball came down low. He had to bend down low to pick it up, but I think he's fumbled this.
1: Harvey Norman replay. Harry Hayes going to pick it up off his bootlaces. About a metre off the touchline. I think you might be right, Darryl. Yeah, he's lost control on the way down.
0: Yep.
1: Let's cross down to the sideline. Mark Piggy-Riddell.
2: Yeah, it was really good identification there, just Harry where Hayes K.O. Weeks was from Lockie Galvin. He knew he was in the line and wasn't going to be able to get back there, put the kick in. But unfortunately for the Bulldogs, they just couldn't score that first try.
1: 3.5 gone on the Tui's clock. Nil all the score thanks to BP in Saturday Rugby League here on the continuous call team. The Raiders playing at 30 out from their own line. A hit in a good tackle there with Zach Hosking for the Raiders. He's hitting a solid tackle. He'll play this 35 out from his own line. Left-hand side they go, and here's Tim McCall, the Kiwi international centre for the Raiders. He plays at 5 short of halfway. Good quick play the ball. Paddy goes off to Tarpane, and Tarpane is now over the halfway line for the Raiders. He plays it just over 19 in from the western touchline. Dane Laurie goes to the line, shapes the pass, but just holds himself, and he's put down there by Hayes and Sherry as well. So last tackle comes to Sanders. Left foot kick to the northwestern corner. And going up for it is Jed Stewart, who tried to knock it back but completely missed the ball there for the Raiders. And it goes over the western touchline. So a change over here. Bulldogs play the ball 10 out from their own line.
0: Yeah, it's strange, isn't it, how this has crept into the game. You put a bomb up these days, no one wants to contest it. On that occasion, it was Jed Stewart tried to tap it back to his teammates. Just had a complete air swing. And it just meekly bounced into touch. So probably a bit lucky to get away with that. The Dogs, I've got to say, I think they've started strongly, the Dogs. They've made pretty good metres every set they've had so far. In saying that, I think they have had three lots of six agains already.
1: But Burton playing it just short of the 30-metre line. They get a quick string of passes. Thompson goes to King, and King's put on his back just over the 30-metre line in the Bulldogs' half. Nil all the score thanks to BP. 5 minutes gone on the Tui's clock. An early shift here from the Bulldogs, and Sherry tries to take on his man. Skips to the outside of Paddy, but he's put down there by Mariotta. And you can hear the Accor Stadium crowd appealing for a penalty. He plays at 6 short of halfway. Sherry, 10 in from touch, and they get it back to the centre of the field. The Bulldogs through Thompson. He'll play this 5 short of halfway. Last tackle comes to Lockie Galvin. Right foot kick downfield. That's a bit deeper there from Galvin. And Jed Stewart, he's still got to go up for it because there's a decent chase there from Carraz. And he puts Stewart down, 18 out from his own line, 15 in from the western touchline. Right-hand side they go. Timical comes off. He runs into a good strong tackle there by a couple of Bulldogs defenders, and he'll play these 23 out from his own line. Through the hands, he's Savage now. Savage hitting a good tackle. Hayes, Thompson and Curran in there as well, just shy of his 30-metre line, centre of the park. The Raiders, right-hand side, coming out. Sasungi now, hasn't he been so good for the Raiders this year? The back rower turned centre. He's put down there by Burton and Crichton. Left hand, 10 short of halfway. Tarpane now gets an offload away to Paddy. He gets it through the hands. Weeks gets it out to Sasungi, and down the right hand touchline they go. Comes to Savage, but he runs out of room. Xavier Savage dancing around, and he's eventually going to be caught up. The Bulldogs marching him towards that touchline. Do they get him over the eastern touchline? They do.
0: Yeah, they're blowing up here, the Raiders, particularly the winger Savage. I think it's fair enough. They kept him upright, and they just, with momentum, they just kept pushing him towards the touchline.
1: Well, there's no call of held, was there?
0: Well, it's funny. I noticed in one of the earlier games today where a similar thing happened, where there was a player pushed into touch. Might have been in the Sharks game. I reckon they pushed him 15 metres. That occasion was probably about 7 metres, and the referee just went with it. Maybe the interpretation of that has changed a little.
1: Salmon coming off the first carry there for the Bulldogs. So they'll start this set just inside, just their side of halfway. Left-hand side, man goes across to Hayes for the Bulldogs. Nil all the score thanks to BP. 33 minutes remaining on the Tui's clock here at Accor Stadium. 6 more tackles there from Jared Sutton for the Bulldogs. Galvin tips on to Curran there, and Curran stands in the tackle. Sanders and Paddy in there. Eventually they pull him down with the help of Tarpane there. 19 in from the eastern touchline. They're on the attack here. Hayes out the back to Galvin. Deep to Tracy. Tracy goes to the line. Goes to go himself, but Dane Laurie's all over him, and he brings him down about 35 out from the Raiders' line. Bulldogs on the attack. Sherry goes to Galvin, who tips onto the line to Thompson, who offloads to Galvin. Through the hands, it comes to Hayes, and Hayes is ragdolled there by Tarpane. He's about 30 metres out from the Raiders' line, centre of the park. Man appealing for a penalty there at dummy half. Left-hand side, he goes to Galvin, goes to Crichton, through the hands, slick, it's with Burton. Burton goes himself, goes to Rinnakama. Rinnakama down the touchline. Rinnakama's over for the Bulldogs. And they won't take that one off of the Bulldogs, or will they? Xavier Savage is running down the touchline untouched. He's over the 50, the 40. Xavier Savage, they're not going to get to him. We're going to have to go to the replay, big man. But Xavier Savage has gone the length of the field. He thinks he's scored for the Canberra Raiders. And we'll see what Jared Sutton says about this one.
0: Yeah, I think he dropped the ball. This might be a try here. It's going to be a try one end, I reckon. Either way, Savage picked it up and ran the distance. I actually thought Rinnakama dropped the ball when he was about to score that try. So there's a fair bit to check out here. Good luck to the video ref.
1: That's one of the great commentator curses. Let's head down to the sideline. Mark Pigiridell.
2: Yeah, it looks like he's lost the football there, but will they deem that he's grounded it?
0: Yeah.
2: You know what I mean? Because he sort of rolls over and
0: I think he's dropped it, but I reckon there is pressure, downward pressure on the ball. This will be a very interesting decision to be made here. He's looking at it. Grant! Our man Grant's looking at it.
3: Oh, no.
2: Oh, no.
1: Grant Atkins in the...
0: It doesn't matter.
1: The Harvey Norman replay.
0: I think he's dropped the ball.
4: They're all really soft. I can't...
1: Yeah, and then Savage just picks it up and just runs the length. Chasing was Harry Hayes, Thompson and Carraz as well, but they were not going to get near him with 100 metres of clear air in front of him. I guess it just depends. As Piggy pointed out there, if Rinnakama grounded it after he dropped the ball, and it looks like, yeah, well, it's been grounded by his torso there. Piggy, they'd have to say that's grounded and just play the knock on.
0: Can you ground it with your thigh?
2: I got no
1: idea.
2: Try
1: confirmed.
2: I got no idea.
0: Yeah, I'm not surprised by that. I'm not surprised by that at all.
1: I thought that was the lower part of his torso, but potentially not. Well, that's try confirmed for the Canberra Raiders. So our first try scorer tonight, Xavier Savage, the number 5 for the Canberra Raiders. And you talk about an end-to-end play. It's now the Raiders leading 4-0 with a kick to come, thanks to BP. 30 minutes remaining on the Tui's clock.
0: Real game this, Mike. That was a solo performance by Xavier Savage there, even though it was a bit strange. The coach of the Bulldogs is looking a little bit bemused and upset in the box there. But the solo performance, solo by MYOB, it's a standout solo performance thanks to our friends. Solo by MYOB. Can I say that a bit more often? I'm going to say it again.
1: It's a tongue twister. I don't know how you guys get that out.
0: Solo by MYOB.
1: It's an absolute tongue twister. Ethan Sanders lines this one up. 22 out from the Bulldogs line. He's 5 metres in from the eastern touchline. He's copping a gobful there from the Bulldogs fans. Steps in, left foot strike. Starts it outside the uprights, but draws it back in. He adds the extras, Ethan Sanders. The score, 6-0. Raiders lead the Bulldogs. 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
1: My year 11 English teacher, big man, told me not to use cliches, and they won't take that one off him. He's one of the great cliches from commentators, and I've learnt my lesson.
0: Well,
1: don't use that.
0: Good learning. I tell you what, you put it also down to Noah Martin, who made the tackle there on Rinnakama. He came over the top, tackled him, and just knocked the ball loose. It's a 12-point turnaround. It's a massive play in this game.
1: Huge play. Mariotta takes the kickoff return there for the Raiders, and he's put down 15 out from his own line as Horsburgh gets back towards the centre of the park. He's hitting a good tackle there. King's in there as his man, and Harry Hayes for the Bulldogs. Paddy at dummy half, right-hand side, goes to big Joe Tarpanay, who just puts the shoulder straight into Josh Curran and marches him about 10 metres after contact. That's a great carry there from the Raiders skipper. Right-hand side, they go Martin. He's chopped down and a good tackle there from Stephen Crichton. Great marker work there from the Bulldogs skipper at number 6. Here's Corey Horsburgh through the hand Sanders. He drops it under for Hosking. Hosking looking for an offload but can't find one. He'll play this 7 metres short of halfway. Centre of the park for the Raiders. They lead 6-0 thanks to BP as Sanders kicks on last. Left foot downfield, and it's going to be fielded here by Connor Tracy. 20 metres out from the Bulldogs line. He darts back to the centre of the park. Skips out of the tackle of Mariotta, but is hit there by a couple of Mariotta's teammates there. And they'll play this 23 out from their line centre of the park. Rinnakama now for the Bulldogs. Could have opened the scoring there for the Bulldogs. He won his time again with that one. He plays this just short of the 30. Crichton at dummy half gives it off to Carraz. It's a good carry there from Carraz. Finds his front. He'll play this just shy of the 40-metre line for the Bulldogs. Man jumps out. Right-hand side goes to King. And King tries to get him to halfway. And he's picked up and slammed on his back there by 4 defenders from the Raiders. And they force the error there, the Canberra Raiders. And that is great defence from the Green Machine.
0: Just sloppy, sloppy from King. He's been pretty good. He's had a nice start to the game. We've only had 11 and a half minutes. He's already had an offload and a number of hit-ups. But on this occasion, he's got the ball. I think he was thinking about probably passing it. Must admit, I didn't see the ball come loose, but he's not going to challenge it. They're going to go with it. So here's another opportunity here for the Raiders, who are really feasting on Bulldogs' mistakes at the moment, because the Bulldogs have made a few. They've started okay, but they're starting to have mistakes come into their game, and you can't win if you're going to do that.
1: 6-0, the Raiders lead the Bulldogs, thanks to BP. 28 minutes remaining on the Tuohy's clock as Matt Timical comes through with one of his trademark runs with those fast feet stepping around, and he's put down 41 out from the Bulldogs' line, 15 in from the Western touchline. Paddy, long pass towards the centre of the park. He finds Corey Horsburgh, who backs into the tackle there of Thompson and Mann as well. He'll play, stand and play it in the tackle. 38 out, left-hand side. He's Tarpanay, and Tarpanay earned six more tackles there. The Bulldogs, a bit of ill discipline there, so giving the Raiders a chance to extend their lead. Great field position as Mariotta goes to the centre of the park. He makes a few good post-contact metres, and he's going to stand and play this. 22 out from the Bulldogs line, centre of the park. Paddy, right-hand side, goes to Horsburgh, but tips on Sanders, who goes to the line and dummies to Martin, goes himself, Sanders, and he's put on his back there by Max King. 15 out from the Bulldogs line. Left-hand side, Horsburgh towards the centre of the park. Laurie throws a big dummy out the back. Laurie spins off the tackle of Salmon, but he ran behind Joe Tarpanay, so he just surrenders. Dane Laurie stands in the tackle there of Matt King, and he plays it. Here's Paddy out of dummy half, goes short to a Raiders forward there. I think it was Mariotta, and he'll play this on last. Left-hand side they go. Horsburgh goes to Laurie. Laurie tries to kick in, but it hits a Bulldogs defender. I think it's come off Galvin and gone forward.
0: Knocked it on, I think. I think this will be a Raiders ball.
1: Yeah, so we got knock on from Lockie Galvin off the Dane Laurie kick. And another chance here, big man, for the Raiders to build some pressure.
0: I think they score here. I think they've looked good the last 5 minutes or so. Since they scored their try, they look a lot better. They've got a great attacking scrum position here. They're, 10 metres out. It's, probably about 10 metres to the side of the post. They've got their whole back line spread out there. Let me have a look. One, two, three, four.
1: Yep.
0: Six of them ready to go. No one on the blind. Guess what? They'll probably go to the blind.
1: Right-hand side, Paddy goes to Sanders, and despite the big shape out the right-hand side, they just chip it to Mariotta, who gets an offload to Sanders, and he comes back to Tarpanay out of the scrum. So Tarpanay will play this nine short of the Bulldogs' line, 20 in from the Western touchline. Paddy goes to Horsburgh, throws a dummy, the big fella, gets an offload away to Sanders. Through the hands, there's Kyo Weeks. Kyo goes to the line, throws a dummy, and Kyo Weeks nearly gets between Crichton and Burton, but they stop him 6 metres short of the goal line, plays it back. Sasungi acting hard. Goes to Sanders, Horsburgh. Horsburgh tips along, goes to Hosking after a bounce. Hosking offloads to Laurie. Laurie looks for the long pass and just decides to go himself. Looks for an offload, he gets one. Goes to Paddy, goes to Hosking. The Raiders keeping it alive here, but they're going to wrap up Hosking. 20 out from the Bulldogs line, 19 in from the Western touchline. Paddy goes right hand side, Sanders. Dummies under for Tarpanay and eventually hands it off to Mariotta. Mariotta will stand here and play it. 12 short of the Bulldogs line, centre of the park here. Four tackles gone for the Raiders. Sanders to the line. Sanders out the back, goes to Kyo Weeks, and rushing up in a great read was Matt Burton, but he shakes off Burton, and he nearly goes over the line there. Kyo Weeks, will he beat Burton? All ends up. Last tackle here for the Raiders. Here's Sanders putting a kick through, and it pops up nicely there for Max King for the Bulldogs. And once again, the home side, Darryl, they turn the Raiders away.
0: Yeah, he just can't get his kicking game right there, Ethan Sanders. He's tried to grubber on two or three occasions when they've been close to the Bulldogs long. I think it's time to put it in the air and hope some of his men can outjump the Bulldogs boys. Here's Cherry trying to make some metres up the middle of the ruck. They've gone from starting solidly in this game to being under a bit of pressure here, the Dogs.
1: 6-0, the Raiders lead the Bulldogs thanks to BP. 24 minutes remaining on the Tuohy's clock, and the Bulldogs coming out of their own end here through Harry Hayes. He's 5 metres short of the 40-metre line, and he'll play this on last for the Bulldogs. So Kurt Mann goes across Stephen Crichton with a left-foot kick downfield. Racing back to pick it up there is Xavier Savage. Throws a long ball back towards the centre of the park to Kyo Weeks, and Weeks looks to link up with Stewart, but decides against it, and he's brought down 25 out from his own line, the Canberra fullback. He'll play this back to Laurie. Laurie goes to the short side, Sasungi. Sasungi goes at the marker there in Galvin, who gets some assistance from Thompson and Mann as well. Right-hand side, they go towards the centre of the park. Stewart gets a carry, and he's 13 short of the halfway line. Paddy early, kick out of dummy half. He's inside the 40. Has he got the angle on this for the 40-20? It bounces. It's over the touchline, and that is a great kick there from Owen Paddy. 40-20 for the Canberra Raiders, and they just keep piling on the pressure, the visitors.
0: Well, they get another set of six here. It's a great kick from him. Are they challenging? Not challenging. Yes, they're challenging.
4: Okay, Joey. We got a tack, kick on tackle three coming to four. On foil ruling is that it gets inside the 20. Bulldogs are challenging.
1: Sure. Oh, that's, it looked inside the 20 for all money, Dan.
0: Yeah, I'm not sure. Anyway, but they're challenging it. Captain's challenge from Harvey Norman. 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
1: And the Harvey Norman replay.
0: Well, it's going to be hard to... Mate,
1: I mean, that's over. That's
0: mate, you know what? You can't. You've got no evidence at all to overturn this, so it'll be a 40-20.
1: It's bounced about half a metre over the dead ball, over
3: based
1: the 20 sideline.
3: We're unable to determine where it really passes the line. The challenge by Canterbury will be retained.
4: You retain your challenge. Canberra doesn't show either way, but the live decision will be a 40-20.
1: Well, I think Canterbury have got away with one there, Darryl. I think that was a silly decision, and I think that was pretty clearly over the 20-metre line.
0: You know what? The longer this game goes, and I know we've only had 17 minutes of play here, the less the Bulldogs are looking comfortable here. It's now the Raiders who are starting to look pretty comfortable. My man, Hot Dog Horsburgh, turned into Arthur Beetson. He's offloading on every occasion nearly.
1: He's playing very, very well, Corey Horsburgh. They lead 6-0 thanks to BP. The Raiders over the Bulldogs. Here's Tarpane now. He's put down on his back. 9 out for the Bulldogs line. Just in front of the right-hand upright. Paddy goes left-hand side. Sanders to the line. He goes short to Hosking, who meets Salmon and Galvin. Chopped around the legs there by Kurt Mann. He'll play it 6 short of the goal line. 20 in from touch. Right-hand side they go. Horsburgh tips on to Sanders into a gaping hole. There's Noah Martin. Oh, there's a yawning gap there in the Bulldogs' defence. The arrow celebration for joy, and the Canberra Raiders extend their lead 10-0 with a kick to come.
0: Oh, that was a beautiful try. Did a great job there. Noah Martin, the flying mullet. He got the ball. The ball wasn't perfectly passed, but he had to sort of turn, put his left arm out to catch it, and it came off a great kick from the dummy half of 40-20, and they got up there, and when they get up there, they're looking dangerous here. That was a little bit too easy. Crichton came in, but Burton didn't follow him. I mean, if Crichton comes in, Burton's got to follow him. Burton stayed out. There was a massive gap there for Noah and Martin, and he just caught it, and he scored untouched. I mean, that was too easy. It's in a very kickable position here as well. They're going to lead 12-0 here, the Raiders.
1: Yeah, with a kick to come, let's head down to the sideline. Mark Piggeridell.
2: Yeah, and the crowd's gone real quiet after that one. The second try of the evening for the Canberra Raiders. A really nice play from Canberra. Noah Martin going over. There's probably no need for Stephen Crichton to come in there, but he obviously felt threatened on that edge and decided to try and come and shut the play down, but wasn't able to, and the Raiders, they go further in front.
1: 10-0, the Raiders leading the Bulldogs. 22 minutes remaining on the Tui's clock. That score brought to you by BP. And it'll be Ethan Sanders looking to add the extras. He's 15 metres out, 20 in from that eastern touchline here at a core stadium. And Ethan Sanders, of course, filling that seven role after Jamal Fogarty's move to Manly this season. It's been pretty handy at times, Sanders.
0: Yeah, he's been okay. They've missed Fogarty. There's no doubt about that. I mean, last year they were leading the comp. They're out of the eight now.
1: So he steps in and hits this one, and he gets it between the uprights. 12-0 the score. The Raiders lead the Bulldogs thanks to BP. 21 minutes remaining on the Tui's clock. You are listening to the Continuous Call team.
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1: So Burton will get us back underway here at Accor Stadium, kicking off to the southwestern corner of the ground. You can see Dane Laurie there waiting to receive this one. A big Adam Arriotta winding up there in front of Mark Piggeridell down there on the touchline, fielded there by Dane Laurie, who nearly lost his footing. Keep an eye on that one. The ground conditions, thanks to Aria Homes New South Wales. Mariotta's pushed back about 5 metres there by the Bulldogs defenders, Salmon and Thompson, as it comes across to Horsburgh now. And Horsburgh gets his side just shy of the 20-metre line, 20 in for the western touchline. The Raiders leading 12-0 thanks to BP here on the continuous call team. Tarpane out into the action. He finds his front, 25 out centre field from the Raiders line. And he falls again, and he looks for a penalty from Jared Sutton, and he gets 6 more tackles. Here's the try scorer, Noah Martin there, the flying mullet. and he's made put down to the ground. 33 out from his own line there. Thompson and King in there, the Bulldogs front rowers. Left-hand side, Causbrough goes to Sanders out the back. Laurie, they tip on it. Here's Timicol. Timicol goes through just about, and coming through to make the tackle was Lachlan Galvin after he'd busted the right-edge defence of the Bulldogs. Timicol plays at 41 out through the hands. Sanders goes to Mariotta now, and Mariotta gets his nose through. Gets an offload away to Laurie. Laurie dances to the left, comes back to the right, gives it to big red Corey Horsburgh, and says, just tuck it under, big fella. Get us to the centre of the park. He'll play this 28 metres out from the Bulldogs line, right-hand side of the uprights. There you go, left-hand side, Tarpane out the back to Laurie. Laurie out the back, Timicol again, but racing up on him with a good tackle this time was Jacob Carraz. Well, they pinged him for a dangerous tackle, I think, Darryl. Looks but like that was a textbook tackle, I thought.
0: Looks like it. I think he's saying it went over the horizontal. And Jesus, 50-50 here. I think it's a tough call. Here he is. He comes to him, grabs him. I don't think that went over the horizontal. I think that's a reasonable tackle. It was just a forceful tackle. He lifted him in leg. Maybe at the end, maybe Timoko may have just given himself a little bit of a springboard off the ground. Coach is not happy again, but mate, you gotta be better than that. I mean, this to me, this game's got a little bit of the smell of the Sharks game before. If they score again here, they might run away with this, the Raiders.
1: Well, they're confident. They've turned down the 2 points and taken the tap through Hosking. Now it's with Tarpane, and Tarpane is about 8 metres out from the Bulldogs line, put down by three defenders. Max King there at marker. There's Paddy, right hand side, goes to Sanders. Sanders short ball to Sasungi, and that's great defence there from Crichton and Burton as well. He'll play this five short of the goal line. Left hand side back to the centre of the park. Sanders, Laurie, he just turns it under there for Hosking, and Hosking's going to take the tackle 12 metres out from the black dot. Paddy's looking right, looking left, wondering what's on here for the Raiders. They go to the right hand side. Tarpane tips on Sanders out the back, tunnel ball. Sasungi tries to get outside Burton, but it was a good tackle there from Matt Burton. He'll play this 3 metres in from the eastern touchline. Sasungi, here's Sanders on last left foot kick across the field, looking for a chase. Well, Timmy, oh, going through, catching it uncontested, and the Raiders are over again, big man. It's Hosking who's caught, come down with the ball, and no one was there for the Canterbury Bulldogs.
0: Well, that's terrible defence. From a kick put in the air, not one Bulldogs player could position themselves to catch the ball. Now, I think it was Bronson Cherry, the main offender here. The kick went up. I said before, put it in the air. Don't worry about going along the ground. Bronson Cherry just turned his back on it, didn't have a crack at it, just let it go. Went straight into the hands of Hosking. There were two other Raiders players behind Hosking. They could have taken it had Hosking not been there. That is just dreadful, dreadful defence from a kick from the Bulldogs. No one had a crack at it, and they're going to lead 18-0 here, and they're in big trouble. The Dogs, after starting well, they've been diabolical the last 10 or 15 minutes.
1: 16-0, the Raiders lead the Bulldogs with a kick to come, thanks to BP. Mark Figuridel on the sideline.
2: Yeah, it was almost like Bronson Cherry thought Kiraz was going to be there to take the catch, and he was just sort of running an escort for him, but Kiraz was the other thoughts. He thought Cherry was going to take it. Miscommunication, and Hosking gets in between him and gets over for the try. And at the moment, it's very, very quiet down here at ground level.
1: I
2: and
1: bet
2: the Raiders,
1: it is.
2: They extend their lead.
1: Yeah, 16-0 they lead, thanks to BP. 17.5 remaining on the 2 clock. Zach Hosking there, an unlikely try scorer on the left edge. Son of former country rugby league legend David Hosking.
0: Mule. So played for Manly.
1: Yeah, so Zach getting his name on the score sheet. Noah Martin as well, and Xavier Savage, as Sanders steps in with the left foot, adds the extras for the Canberra Raiders. So 18-0 they lead the Canterbury Bulldogs. And we might have another one, as you said, Darryl. Another cricket score on the cards.
0: It's got that feel about it, hasn't it? I mean, they're doing great things when they've got the ball, and they've had a lot of it, the Raiders, after looking, you know, a little bit, probably under a bit of pressure in the opening 7 or 8 minutes. The Bulldogs have just succumbed really meekly here. That's a really poor play from them there. I mean, surely one of those Bulldogs boys had to at least attempt to catch that over the in-goal area, and none of them did. They all just watched it.
1: Here's Matt Burton getting us back underway, kicking to the southern end of the ground. Dane Laurie again under this one, and he hands it off to big Adam Mariotta, who comes off the back fence. I think it's Hosking on the edge here, even though he's named at lock, and Mariotta's playing in the middle there for the Raiders. The cross comes to Timoko, and Timoko, look at that, just gets his nose straight through. Bailey Haywood into the game here for the Bulldogs. You don't want your fresh defenders letting yardage carries come through you like that. The Bulldogs, well, the Raiders are 13 metres shy of the halfway line with only 3 tackles gone here. Here's Tarpane, and he's just shy of the halfway line. They're all at sea here, the Canterbury Bulldogs. They trail 18-0 on the BP scoreboard. as we see Kyo Weeks get his side over the halfway line, and he'll play this here for the last tackle here for the Raiders. Right-hand side, Sanders gets it, and he puts up a big spiral kick off the left foot. Gee, he's hit that well, Sanders. Underneath it is Rinnakama. Rinnakama's had an air swing, and it's allowed to bounce. It goes backwards, picked up by Tracy, and he gets a long pass to Karaz, and the Bulldogs trying to counter-attack with a couple of long passes between their back three, but danger signs there from Jethro Rinnakama. Didn't even get close to that spiral bomb there from Sanders, as we see Bronson Sherry hitting a good tackle there. He'll play this 17 out from his own goal line, 15 in from the western touchline. Hayward at dummy half gives it to Rinnakama, who after dropping that ball is hitting a good tackle, and he'll play this 25 out. Hayward, left-hand side, goes to Tracy. Tracy gets his nose through. That's a good carry there from the fullback for the Bulldogs. They need that. Now it's Hayward kicking early out of dummy half. Inside his 40, but he didn't hit it as sweet as he wanted to. It goes along the ground, just dribbles there to Kyo Weeks. Weeks picks it up and makes it back 15 shy of the halfway line for the Raiders. So the battle of territory here, well in the Raiders' favour after a couple of repeat sets. Oh, racing out of the line. Max King trying to put a shot there on Hosking, and Hosking bounces off it, plays it 10 metres short of halfway. Here's Timokor now, gets an offload away for the Raiders, goes to Sasungi, pops on the inside to Sanders. It was a question of whether it was forward, but it's all play on by Jared Sutton, and Sanders will play this right on halfway. Paddy left-hand side, goes to Mariotta, and Mariotta now through the centre of the park. He's going to be put down, 39 out from the Bulldogs' line, centre of the field. Right-hand side they go. Here goes Sanders, left foot kicked early, behind Rinnakama, who's scrambling, racing to get back. He picks it up, and he's smashed back over his dead ball line there by Xavier Savage. And big man, the Raiders have really got the Bulldogs on the rack at the moment.
0: They're in trouble. They're in big trouble here. I mean, that was a beautifully weighted kick there from the halfback. He was thinking of passing the ball here in Rinnakama when he fielded it. As soon as he got it, he got smashed by Savage and put over the dead ball line. I mean, they need to get the ball badly here, otherwise they're going to go in again here, the Raiders. They look threatening every set.
1: Bulldogs with a short drop out through Matt Burton. Is it going to go 10? I'm not sure. Well, it bounces over the 10-metre line and then over the touchline. So that's a break of good fortune there for the Bulldogs. And, gee, they need an 18-0. They trail on the BP scoreboard. Let's head down to the touchline now. Mark Piggy-Riddell.
2: Yeah, they just needed something like that. They needed something to go their way. I just had a look at the stats for Jack Daniels, and the Raiders have had over 60% of the possession, and they're completing over 90%. So everything going their way at the moment, and that's reflected on the scoreboard.
1: So the Bulldogs with a scrum about 13 metres out from their line, centre of the park.
0: Hudson Young out there too. Geez, they won't want him because he is a try scorer.
1: Yeah, handy player to be bringing off the bench when you're up 18-0. The Blues back rower there. So playing it now for the Bulldogs, Rinnakama, and it comes away to Burton now. And Burton's dropped the ball. Well, the Raiders have picked it up. Have they got knock on Bulldogs?
0: Well, he's called it a strip. Geez, they're getting a couple of decisions going their way here, the Dogs. Maybe it was a strip. I've got to say, I reckon on most occasions that would just be called a knock on there from Matt Burton. Let's have a look. Burton takes it up. Oh, geez,
1: I don't know about that.
0: That's a tough call on the Raiders. Let's have a look.
1: Well, anyway, it's been ruled a penalty. So the Bulldogs now, for what feels like the first time in a while, they'll start this set inside the Raiders' half, and they'll play this 25 out from the line, centre of the park. Right-hand side, Hayward goes to King, and King hits back through the centre, and he put down there by Martin and Paddy for the Raiders. The Raiders leading 18-0 thanks to BP. Here come the Bulldogs. Here's Galvin to the line. Goes short Thompson. And Thompson's taken in a good tackle there by Young, Horsburgh, and Martin as well. 5 metres short of the goal line. Hayward goes left to Galvin. Out the back to Crichton. Crichton kicks early and coming through. Well, who's got to it first? I think it's been knocked over the dead ball line. The Bulldogs had a fair snap at it, and Stephen Crichton is fuming.
0: Yeah, well, Matt Burton, I think, he looked for all money as though he was going to get to it, Matt Burton, but in the end he didn't get there. He sort of snatched at it. I think the ball, I don't know whether he touched it, or in the end it may have come off a Raider's leg and gone over the dead ball. But he was always going to score this, Matt Burton. Savage somehow got there. Burton didn't, you know what, he didn't.
1: He just left
0: into it. He should have dived at that and caught it. It's actually come off the leg of
3: Rinnakama.
0: Just confirm
3: if it touches Matt Burton or Xavier Savage at this point, and then what happens after that?
1: Well, I don't think it matters because it's knocked dead by Rinnakama.
0: I don't think it touches Savage at all. For mine, that comes off Rinnakama and goes over.
4: Hey, Joey, they've gone to the 20. Yeah, I'm just saying that the Dogs have walked out to the 20.
1: It looked like
3: no touch by Matt Burton. Attempting to ground the ball, the ball hits Jethro's knee and goes dead. This is not a kick. The ball is dead off the Bulldogs. This would be a six tackle, 20 metre restart.
1: Well, you could see.
0: Jeez, he made that. That was pretty hard to explain, but it was pretty simple in the end. It was a 20 metre tap to the Raiders.
1: Well, the Bulldogs are queuing up. Coming through was Burton and Rinnakama, and neither of them got the ball down, but Rinnakama knocked it dead off his knee. And Stephen Crichton was fuming. He booted the ball down into the southern stand and gave his troops a spray. So they, a golden chance there for the Bulldogs to hit back has gone begging. They trail 8-0 thanks to BP. 12 and a half remaining on the Tuohy's clock here on the continuous call team. That's Papali into the game here for the Canberra Raiders. He plays at 30 out from his own line. Right-hand side, they go through Sasungi.
0: Sasungi. Oh. This is, I think, his second game back. He's had a bit of time off with injury, but, geez, he looks a good player.
1: Through the hands they go, the Raiders, and they find Hudson Young, who's driven back of 3 or 4 metres there by Curran and Salmon for the Bulldogs. He'll play at 9 short of halfway. Owen Paddy goes himself after throwing a dummy, and he'll play this 3 metres short of the 50-metre line. Last tackle here. Right-hand side, Kayo Weeks goes to Sanders, who hits another spiral bomb. Well, he didn't catch this one as flush as he did, but Rinnakama, he's still not confident under it. Rinnakama, and he spilled this one as well.
0: Mate.
1: And the Bulldogs winger is having a Barry Crocker, big man.
0: Well, they've targeted him now. They know what they're doing. I mean, they know he's susceptible under the ball. He is tonight anyway. I actually thought this went back. I thought the first one he dropped went forward, but I thought this one went back. But they're not doing anything. They're not going to challenge this. So Rinnakama again has just gifted the Raiders outstanding field position, and he's got a bit of, well, he's got a bit of thinking to do, I reckon, the coach Cameron Ciraldo here. I don't know whether he hooks Rinnakama or not, but at the moment he does not look confident at all.
1: Well, there's a failing to match the shot clock there to pack the scrum in time, so it's a penalty here for the Raiders. They've got the option to take the penalty goal, and it looks like the message is coming from the sideline. Ricky Stewart wants to take the 2 points.
0: Well, mate, I think they look like they're going to score every time they get it, but 20-0 is a big lead. It's saying that. Saw Queensland lead 20-0 and got beaten in the first game.
1: Yeah, so
0: I bring that up, just another horror story.
1: So the Canberra Raiders lead 18 points to nil on the BP scoreboard with a penalty goal attempt coming up here from Ethan Sanders. Let's head to the sideline. Mark Piggy-Riddell.
2: Yeah, the issue with Rinnakama is that the Raiders, and at this level of the game in the NRL, once they smell blood in the water and they know he's made a couple of errors, they're just going to pepper him all night now. That won't be the last bomb that he's going to have to deal with. So might have to be some decisions made from the coach whether they take him off or not, or they persist with him, but they can't afford too many errors, the Bulldogs.
1: Yeah, just compounding his confidence as well. Rinnakama dropped that first bomb, then between him and Burton, couldn't get that ball down to score for the Bulldogs. Well, he also dropped the ball for the Raiders' opening try.
0: Absolutely he did. I mean, he's having a Barry Crocker.
1: Well, Rinnakama, he's having nightmares at the moment. We'll see if he can turn it around, or if Ciraldo, as the boys have said, will look to make a change. But at the moment, 18-0, the Raiders lead. And Sanders here with a shot at penalty goal can make that 20 points to nil. It's 15 out, 20 in from the eastern touchline. Left foot strike, and makes no mistake there, Ethan Sanders. 20 points to nil. The Raiders lead the Bulldogs here at Accor Stadium. 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
1: Quick around the grounds in the Nations Championship. Midway through the first half, France leads the Wallabies 12-7 up at Suncorp Stadium. The Wallabies trailing France 12-7 at Suncorp Stadium midway through the first half. Dane Laurie receives the kickoff there for the Raiders, hands it off to big Josh Papali, who comes back into the Bulldogs' defence. That's a great carry there from the veteran. He makes it 16 out from his own line, plays it back, and now Hudson Young goes straight at Bailey Haywood. He's back towards the centre of the park, 22 out from his own line. Right-hand side they go. Paddy finds Horsburgh, who steps back in and is chopped in a low tackle there by Curran. Haywood's there as well. Paddy dummies left, goes right to Noah Martin, the flying mullet, and he's taken in a good tackle there by Preston. He's off the bench there for the Bulldogs. Back after that arm break, their star back roll, Jacob Preston. Left-hand side they come. Here's Sanders through the hands. Dane Laurie goes to the line. Double pumps. It's Timicol, who gets the ball away to Jed Stewart, but Stewart can't reel it in. And the Bulldogs with a gift there. The Raiders had him stripped on that left-hand side, but the pass just didn't stick.
0: He's having some success on their left side in saying that they're having some success on their right as well. On this occasion, it was a double pump there from the 5-8. Then the ball went out wide. Unfortunately, the winger overran it. The pass was okay from Tim McKay, but the winger overran it, Jed Stewart. If it goes into his breadbasket, they're off and gone again, the Raiders. They're having great success all over the paddock.
1: I don't think the Bulldogs have really looked too threatening either. Well, they had that early kick through the line, which they bombed, but and the ball, they've just fed the scrum. It's gone out the back of Bailey Haywood's legs. Lockie Galvin thought Haywood was going to pick it up, and Haywood thought Galvin was going to pick it up. So it's all going wrong here for the Bulldogs. They can't even get a scrum feed right. Playing it now is Tracy, 45 out from the Raiders line. Josh Curran backs into the fence. He tries to get him a bit closer. The ball's come loose there. There was some strong contact in there from Josh Papali. It's in the hands of the Raiders. It's ruled knock on from Jared Sutton. So the Bulldogs just cannot do a thing right here at a Coors Stadium. They're down 20 points to nil thanks to BP. 7 minutes remaining on the Tui's clock. And it's all the Canberra Raiders here so far on Saturday night on the continuous call team. Playing at five short of halfway. The Raiders now Hosking's up and over the halfway line. The Bulldogs try and put him on his back right on the halfway stripe there. They'll play it on third, second tackle there, the Raiders. Left-hand side, Dane Laurie turns it under for Hudson Young. He goes back at the defence and just wrestles with him a while. They drive him back towards the halfway line. Thompson's in there for the Bulldogs, and he'll play this. Curran and Salmon were is there as well. Paddy gets it right hand side, goes to Horsburgh, who goes short to Papali, but it was forward. Papali went straight through, and sometimes when it looks too easy, big man, it was that one forward ruled by Jared Sutton.
0: Well, hot dog Arthur Beetson there just got the ball. He's throwing his arms in the air, said that wasn't forward. Well, I'm sorry, hot dog, it was about metre and a half forward.
1: Harvey Norman replay.
0: He looked.
1: He'll be sure of that one.
0: Well, he looked at the referee, saying, "What? How dare you call that a forward pass?
1: How dare you question my front rower passing abilities?"
0: Well, he's having a good game. They're all out playing well here, the Raiders. But the last couple of times they've had the ball, they've just stuffed things up a little bit here. They're still leading 20-0 though, but they've got to be careful here, the Raiders. There's nearly 6 minutes to go till half time. 20-0 is a big margin here, but the Bulldogs, you know, flum a try here, it won't be so much fun.
1: Bulldog scrums, 20 in from touch, right on the halfway line. They go through the hands to Jamin Salmon, and he's put down just short of the halfway line. Paddy's in there, six more tackles ruled by Jared Sutton for the second effort. Thompson goes to the line for the Dogs, tips on there to Curran, and put down for Parley's there, as is Martin. Hosking, I think, as well. He'll play this 45 out from the line. Left-hand side they go. Sanders in the tackle there. Now it's with Preston on the left edge. He takes the tackle. 36 out from the line. 15 in from the eastern touchline. Haywood goes to Curran. Throws a pass to Thompson, who spills it. And well, I think it's been ruled backwards. Thompson thought that was forward, the way he sort of... his body language.
0: That is ruled knock-on 95% of the time.
1: Galvin goes to the line, hits Preston. And Preston will play this 19 short. Perhaps a gift there for the Bulldogs that they need. Here's Galvin. Dummies across. Pops it under for Thompson. And Thompson holds on to this one. Thompson's put down 20 out. Centre of the park. On him there is Owen Paddy. Last tackle coming up here for the Dogs. Right-hand side, Galvin to the line. Goes Tracy. Tracy looked up and dropped it cold. And the Bulldogs, they're all having a shocker, big man. It's hard to believe what we're seeing here.
0: Well, Mike, this has bordered on embarrassing from them. Like they've had a really poor start to the year, the Dogs, and we all know that. And then I think they'd won three in a row leading into this. They're coming off a bye, as are the Raiders. But they are just dysfunctional at the moment. They've been given a couple of opportunities here in the last 10 minutes or so, but they don't look good enough to take advantage of it. Timico's the bloke from the Raiders. They need to take a leaf out of his book. He's running with a great deal of power, Timico. The Dogs aren't.
1: 20-0, the Raiders lead the Bulldogs thanks to BP. 4 minutes remaining on the Tui's clock. This is the continuous call team on a Saturday night as Xavier Savage finds his front just short of the halfway line there for the Raiders. Three tackles gone for the Green Machine. Left-hand side, Laurie goes to the line, nearly goes through. He's dragged down eventually by Thompson, but gets an offload away to Paddy. And Paddy now, well, they're carving him up behind the ruck here, the Raiders. Can they get another try on the board before halftime? Hudson Young, dummy half. Right-hand side they go. Here's Kyo Weeks, tips on Sasungi. He kicks early, Sasungi. Coming through, oh, Xavier Savage was lurking, but Connor Tracy saves the day for the Dogs, and the Raiders look dangerous.
0: Oh, they do. He's a good player, Sasungi. Geez, he's taken. He can play centre, he can play back row, and he's a big boy with a bit of speed. I don't know if the kick was the play there, but they're going to get a, well, you'd think they'd get a result from it. It's going to be a goal line dropout here for the Dogs. Connor Tracy got across there and just tapped it over the dead ball line. There's still 3 minutes to go until half-time. They'll go the short dropout here, the Dogs.
1: Another short one from Burton. Left foot kick. It's high and wobbly. This is well over the 10-metre line. Going up for its Jed Stewart. He knocks it back. And there to pick up the scraps there was Jamin Salmon for the Bulldogs. Oh, it's got a penalty here against the Bulldogs. I'm not sure if it was... I think they're saying they were in front of the kicker, the early chase.
0: Jeez, it took him a while to work it out. Carraz, he says.
1: Harvey Norman replay. Oh, yeah, Carraz is a metre offside off the dropout.
0: Yeah, he was offside. They get it right in the end, but I don't think it was a referee who made that decision. Carraz jumped up. The ball came loose. He was going to say play on, and then obviously he got a bit of sump mail from upstairs, I imagine. They're going to take the two again.
1: Yeah, they're going to take the two again. Right in front of the upright, 10 metres out in front of the black dot, and you'd think the Raiders will make this 22-0 heading into half-time on the BP scoreboard. Let's head down to the sideline. Mark Piggy-Riddell.
2: Yeah, well, it's just all been the Raiders, hasn't it, in this first half, and the Bulldogs have been their own worst enemy. Just too many errors, putting themselves under all sorts of pressure. And the Raiders, since that 100-metre Xavier Savage try, that's what got them up. That's what got the energy around the Raiders, and they've just dominated for long periods in this first half, and they're going to take a big lead into the halftime break.
1: We saw the Dolphins get absolutely lapped on home soil, 66-0 early this afternoon. It'd be bold to predict the Bulldogs are going to cop that big a flogging here from the Raiders, but they're not putting in a good performance on Old Boys Day for their home side.
0: Well, they want to be careful. Half-time can... funny things can happen at half-time. You know, play with your mind and whatever. And I think, have we seen the Dogs? Was it a couple of years ago in Canberra? They came back from the Raiders came back from a deficit at halftime and won easily in the end.
1: Sanders, that's the 2 points there for the penalty goal. So 22-0, the Raiders lead the Bulldogs thanks to BP. Just over a minute remaining on the Tui's clock. So the Raiders will have one more set here before we go to halftime, thanks to Power Bay.
0: You know what, I'm happy for Ricky's chewing gummies in his mouth there, because normally when they're behind, he chews on it really heavily. But this time he's doing dainty little chews with it. It's really good for him.
1: It's a bit more efficient. We have a low kickoff here from Matty Burton towards the sideline, but Dane Laurie picks it up. No questions asked. Easy enough there for Dane Laurie. I don't think Burton hit that the way he wanted it to. And it's handed off to Hudson Young, who heads back into the Bulldogs' defence. So 40 seconds remaining on the Tui's clock. We'll see if the Raiders throw some shape at the Bulldogs off their own half here. They're 30 metres out from their line, and they got 35 seconds remaining to post some more points. Here's Big Red. Corey Horsburgh goes to the line, bit of footwork, and escapes the tackle there of Underhill for the Bulldogs, who's off the bench. He'll play this 13 short of halfway, centre of the park. Paddy left-hand side goes to Hosking. Gets an offload away, Hosking to Weeks. Weeks tips on Sanders. Sanders throws a dummy. Goes himself, Sanders. But he's brought down there by Hayward. Put down on the tackle, 3 metres over the halfway line. There's four tackles gone for the Raiders. 9 seconds remaining. Here's Hosking to the line. Tips on to Papali. Looks like they'll just ride out the clock here, the Canberra Raiders. 22-0 they lead. No, Papali gets an offload away. Falls away to Hosking. He gets an offload away as well. Falling on it was Curran. It's popped up from Paddy. And it's going to be half-time there after a bit of a scramble late in the half. But that is all she wrote for the first half. 40 minutes gone. The Canberra Raiders, 22-0. They lead the Canterbury Bulldogs. And what a first half performance we've seen. But what a dreadful performance, Big Mum, we've seen from the Dogs.
0: Well, the Raiders have done everything that you probably could ask for them. I mean, they've run with a great deal of purpose. They've come out. The Dogs, I think, have probably taken them a little bit easy. Now, we see, I think, Stephen Crichton, is he going over to chat to the referee? Of course he is. I mean, mate, I think you should be chatting to your players, Stephen, because I don't think this is the referee's fault. He's not blowing up at him, but he's pointing a few things out that he thinks aren't going the Dog's way. But his players are responsible for it. They've been pretty average, and the Raiders have been really, really good. They've run with a great deal of purpose, the Raiders, and they thoroughly deserve their 22-0 halftime lead.
1: Okay, so 22-0, the Raiders lead the Bulldogs heading into halftime. The Bulldogs fans not happy here at Accor Stadium. This is the continuous call team. We've got some team news over which Origin players will be backing up over the next day and tonight as well in the Roosters-Eels match. So we'll bring you that news after a break. And some big breaking news from the Perth Bears as well. Stay with us here on the continuous call team.
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11: Burnett goes himself, goes to Rinnakama. Rinnakama down the touchline. Rinnakama's over for the Bulldogs. And they won't take that one off of the Bulldogs, or will they? Xavier Savage is running down the touchline untouched. He's over the 50, the 40. Xavier Savage, they're not going to get to him. Xavier Savage has gone the length of the field.
12: Right-hand side, they go horse, but tips on the Sanders
11: into a gaping hole. There's Noah Martin. Oh, it is yawning gap there in the Bulldogs' defence, and the Canberra Raiders extend their lead.
12: Left-foot kick across the field, looking for a chase.
11: Well, Timmy, oh, going through, catching it uncontested, and the Raiders are over again, Big Martin. It's Hosking who's come down with the ball, and no one was there for the Canterbury Bulldogs.
12: 40 minutes gone, the Canberra Raiders, 22 points to nil. They lead the Canterbury Bulldogs.
10: Across Australia, this is the Continuous Call team.
12: Yes, it is, and what a performance it's been from the Canberra Raiders here at Accor Stadium. Really spoiling the party for the Bulldogs' Old Boys Day. Half-time, they lead 22 points to nil. And, boys, it's just been the Bulldogs. You'd have to say the Raiders have been good, but they haven't been exceptional, but the Bulldogs are just... they're not even putting up a fight.
0: No, they're awful. They've been awful. I thought they started solidly, but that evaporated after about 8 or 9 minutes. They had two opportunities. Firstly, Harry Hayes dropped the ball over the line. Looked like he would have scored. And then on the other occasion, Rinnakama, dropped one over the line that indirectly led to the try to Xavier Savage. So, you know, that was their two opportunities and they blew them. And since then, their defence has been quite average. 22-0, I think, flatters them a little bit. They've been dreadful. But it's been a wonderful, wonderful performance from the Raiders. And it's probably been coming for a little while. We're just seeing vision here of Rinnakama trying to slam the ball down. He's got up saying, yeah, I've scored there. And then Savage, to his credit, played the whistle, picked the ball up, outpaced all the Canterbury boys to the line, scores a try. I mean, it just came out of nothing. And they've just gone on with it from there. The Raiders scored three tries. They've been pretty good.
12: And you mentioned down there, Piggy, a big atmosphere at kickoff for Old Boys Day here. Three wins on the trot for the Bulldogs, but it's taken the atmosphere away from the fans.
2: Yeah, well, that's what's happened down here. And as the big man said, to start the game, you saw the way the Bulldogs were playing and thought that it was going to be their night. But once Savage scored that try, that got the Raiders' energy right up. And off the back of that try, it's just been all the Canberra Raiders. They've been by far the better team. They've held on to possession really well. They've had a heap of possession. They've had over 60% of the football, and they've completed really well also. So they've had it all their way. They've done a really good job, the Raiders, and They take a really strong lead, 22-0 into the break.
1: So 22-0, the Raiders leading the Bulldogs. It all to do here for the home side on Old Boys Day. A big atmosphere before kickoff, but as Piggy said, completely silenced the home crowd. And they'll need a big performance here in the second half. Coming up tonight on the Continuous Call team, kickoff at 7:35. The Sydney Roosters hosting the Parramatta Eels, and you'll hear it live from the Harvey Norman Interactive Studio. Matt Thompson and Josh Morris calling this one. Tomo joins us. G'day, Tomo.
8: Hello, Mike. Yes, the NRL to induct another player to the 300-game club tonight. Roosters legend Daniel Tupou, the latest to join that select group. He is the club's greatest try scorer. He is the third leading try scorer in NRL Premiership history with 190. And that milestone is added motivation for the fourth place Roosters, who have 10 wins for the campaign, up against the 15th place Parramatta with 6 victories for season 2026. But this match is far less clear cut than it appeared when the teams were selected earlier in the week because of the cluster of Origin players that won't be backing up. And most of them for the Roosters. James Tedesco is out after failing his HIA on Wednesday. Cody Ramsey will play fullback. Sam Walker and Reece Robson will both be rested. So Hugo Savala plays halfback and Connor Watson at hooker for the Roosters. But Robert Toyer and Mark Nwanganidawasi will both back up for Trent Robinson's team, and Daly Cherry Evans captains the side. Meanwhile, for Parramatta, the big one's Mitch Moses, who won't be playing. He has a cork. And Jonah Pezet will come into play at halfback, and he was outstanding in the victory over Manly last week. And there is a chance Riley Smith will play his first NRL game since round 9. He remains in the extended squad. He's played a few games in New South Wales Cup, trying to get himself back up to speed after suffering that bad sternum injury. The Roosters overcame a determined Broncos team last time around. They hammered the Sharks the week before that. They are building nicely, and I'm sure they'll be thankful the Origin series has concluded. While for Parramatta, they've actually won 2 of their last 3, and they've competed very hard in every game they've played this year. They've been hit very hard by injuries, as we know, but they've refused to hide behind those injuries as an excuse for their performances this year. Beautiful day in Sydney. The Roosters faithful, I'm sure, will be out in force. There remains a lot of class in this Roosters team. Despite those players missing, you'd have to tip the home team, but I'm expecting a very bold showing by the brave Parramatta team. And as I hand it back to you, big man, you'll love a Jack Daniels stat.
0: Yes.
8: Eels winger Josh Addo-Kahu, incidentally, he's in the top 10 for most tries scored in Premiership history himself with 165. He has 9 tries in his last 4 games against the Roosters, and I'm tipping he'll score another one tonight.
1: Beautiful work, Tomo. We'll be listening on the way home. Matt Thompson there. We're coming up with the call with Josh Morris. The Sydney Roosters taking on the Parramatta Eels tonight. Very quickly before we get to the break, big man, I reckon the biggest, will they start or won't they start amongst all those team changes is Josh Morris. We saw him down there with Mark Piggy Riddell before kickoff. He looked thirsty trying to stay out of Old Boys Day. Will he start on the Continuous Call team tonight?
0: He did look thirsty. I hope he doesn't do a Laurie Daly and goes on air with a gut, with a skin full, because it'd be very embarrassing. And 2GB would not stand for that.
1: No, absolutely
0: not. We would be
1: not.
0: Double thumbs down to Josh Morris.
1: Some more team news this week in round 19. Cam Munster ruled out tomorrow for the Storm against the Gold Coast Titans. And just on the way to the break, the Perth Bears thought they had Jamie Humphreys over the line for 2027. Now, according to Adam Pengilly in the Telegraph, they've been struck a massive blow. Jamie Humphreys, that deal has collapsed at the 11th hour despite having a 3-year contract offer sitting on the table after talks had progressed for months. Humphreys' management informed the Bears this week he won't be signing with them and will head back to the market. So another blow there for the Perth Bears as they struggle to attract some marquee names, some big signings for 2027. Halftime here at Accor Stadium, the Bulldogs trail the Raiders 22 points to nil. Earlier this afternoon, the Sharks lapped the Dolphins 66-0 up at Redcliffe. And in the Wallabies match against France, just nearing halftime, 21-12, the Wallabies lead France in the Nations Championship at Suncorp Stadium. This is the Continuous Call team live from Accor Stadium. Stay with us. Mike Pearsall, Darryl Broman and Mark Riddell will be back with the second half action after a break.
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0: win streak. They've got three on the trot leading into this one, trying to stay in touch with the top eight, but they have been all out of sorts tonight, the Canterbury Bulldogs against the Canberra Raiders. We're just waiting for the Raiders to head back out onto the field here at Accor Stadium for the second half. Big Man, your thoughts on the Bulldogs' chances of getting back into this one? Andrew, our producer, just said they might have to pull in some of their old boys to strap up.
1: Yeah, well,
0: half.
1: That's probably not a bad idea, but the only way that I think they can get back into it is if the Raiders drop off with their intensity here. And that's what I was trying to say at halftime. Sometimes funny things start happen at halftime. I mean, you go in there leading 22-0, you think the job's done. Well, it's not. They need to come out with the same sort of intensity that they showed in the first half. If they do that and score first, they'll win the game.
0: And on the touchline tonight for us, Mark Pickeridell, your thoughts ahead of the second half?
2: Yeah, I'm with the big man there. When you take a lead like that, you've got to start with the same energy and intensity. You can't let it lapse thinking that you're just going to coast through the second half and take the 2 points, because with the Bulldogs, you know, they would have probably got a rocket from their coach at halftime, and they come out and score first, and score first in the first 5 to 10 minutes. It gives them something to work with then. It's not too far in this day and age in the game and the way it's played. So Bulldogs need to score first and try and get some momentum off the back of it.
0: Here they come, the Bulldogs, now back out onto the park at Accor Stadium, led by their skipper, Stephen Crichton, who's of course lining up at 5'8 these days for the Dogs. Matt Burton at centre instead. They've won three on the trot heading into this one, as we mentioned just before, but they are out of sorts at the moment, the Canterbury Bulldogs. We'll see what they can dish up over the next 40 minutes, see if they can turn things around. Speaking of, Jethro Rinner-Karma for the Bulldogs back out in the field, so no halftime change to the left wing there from Cameron Seraldo. He is on the left flank here for the Bulldogs. Second half underway through Jared Sutton, and it's Matt Burton kicking down to the northern end of the ground, fielded there by Dane Laurie for the Raiders, and he hands it off there to big Josh Papali, who takes the second carry of the first carry of the second half, put down there by Thompson and Sabin as well. Right hand side it comes, and there's Young now. Young, that's a good carry early. Hanging off him was Underhill, Curran and Haywood as well. He plays at 25 out from his line. Right-hand side, here's big Horsburgh. And Horsburgh backs into the fence. It finds his front there, 30 metres out from his own line. Thompson was in there and Underhill as well. Left-hand side they go, Hosking up for the 40-metre line. So the Raiders, four tackles gone, 10 metres shy of the halfway line. Right-hand side, Horsburgh takes another carry, and he's going to play this 4 metres short of the halfway line. Last tackle coming up here for the Raiders. Paddy at dummy half. Left-hand side goes to Sanders, who kicks high left downfield. End-over-end kick, and it'll be fielded there by Connor Tracy. 17 out from his own goal line. He runs back and finds Noah Martin, and Martin puts him down there along with the kicker, along with his forward, fellow forward Humphreys there as well. Coming through for the Bulldogs now, there's Rinner-Karma. He's put down just shy of the 30-metre line, centre of the park for the Bulldogs. Here's Haywood, goes right-hand side to the opposite winger, and there's Karaz now trying to find a bit of space behind the markers, and it's a decent run there. Gets an offload away as well. There's Haywood, tips onto Crichton, and Crichton puts on a little goose step and gets up to halfway. He quick play the ball. Here's Haywood, jumps out right-hand side. Galvin dummies inside, but Tracy wasn't there for it, so Galvin takes the tackle. They're 35 out from the Raiders' line here. Four tackles gone. Here's Curran now. And Curran puts on a little skip before going at big red for the Raiders. And Curran now, he'll play this. 22 out for the line. Last tackle coming up here for the Bulldogs. They go short side. Galvin kicks high and right, trying to find Karaz coming through here. But it's jumping up with Stewart. Stewart couldn't reel it in for the Raiders. And Raiders has knocked it on. Stewart's knocked it on for the Raiders. And that is the perfect start here for the Canterbury Bulldogs.
1: Well, if he's knocked that on, I reckon that's a penalty, because I reckon Horsbury was in front of him when he's picked the ball up here. The ball's gone in the air. You're right, it is a perfect start for them. They look a bit more enthusiastic. The kick was okay there, but he's offside. But he's offside, Horsbrough, and he just rules a scrum. I suppose they'd accept the scrum. They'd only kick for touch anyway. It's not going to be much difference here unless, of course, they lose the feed here. This is where they need Karaz. Karaz needs to be, like, he's their energy, like Mulatalo is for the Sharks. They need Karaz here.
0: Six men out on the left-hand side for the Bulldogs off the scrum. Galvin goes short to Preston, and he's tackled there by Sasangi Martin as well. 10 metres out for the line, 19 in from touch. Preston plays it back to Haywood. Long pass to Galvin in the middle of the park. He tips on there for Thompson, and Thompson goes at Horsburgh and Paddy. Put down 7 metres short of the goalpost. Here's Haywood, dummy half, right-hand side. Galvin drops it under there for Sherry. Sherry, the strong-running centre, into the starting lineup tonight. He's only a metre short when he's put down there by Hudson Young. Haywood, long pass out the back there to Galvin. Galvin throws it up. He tries to go himself and sneak through Lockie Galvin, but Noah Martin's there. Owen Sanders as well. Paddy as well. And they stop him 2 metres short of the goal.

0: line. Here's Haywood now, right hand side, Underhill. Underhill catches it behind him, dances around, and the Raiders middle forwards just swamp on him. Papali puts him down. Horsburgh as well, five short of the goal line. Haywood, last tackle now, left hand side to Crichton. He kicks high, trying to find Rinnakama. Rinnakama's up for it. Rinnakama comes down with it. Well, he had a shocker in the first half, and that's how you respond. He is pumped up, Jethro Rinnakama, and he's scoping the scoring for the second half here for the Bulldogs.
1: Yeah, I don't think they'll be taking this one off in the Harvey Norman replay. Shows it's a nice set from the Dogs. They got down the other end. They look, teammates have all gone up to him and said, good work, champion. As this time it's gone to the captain. He's put a kick up. It wasn't a towering bomb, but it was good enough. And Rinnakama outjumped Xavier. As Xavier Savage, who I've got to say, I thought it was a pretty average attempt from him. I think he needs to do a bit better than that. Maybe they're going to start kicking to Rinnakama themselves, the Dogs. Not only are the Raiders going to kick to him, the Dogs are as well. He timed his run perfectly. Out jumps Savage, catches the ball and slams it down. They're in. Here come the Doggies.
0: Well, set for a busy night, Jethro Rinnakama. 22-4. The Canterbury Bulldogs hit back. They still trail the Raiders on the BP scoreboard. 35.5 gone on the 2 clock. Let's go to the sideline now, Mark Pigiradil.
2: Geez, won't that do his confidence the world of good, Rinnakama, just to get an early touch like that and an important one. The first try for the Bulldogs this evening, and we spoke about it. Spoke about it at halftime. If they could come out in this second half and get an early try, get on the board, get a bit of confidence, there's still plenty of time left in this one. Can they mount a comeback?
1: Not an easy kick here for Crichton. Now, he's kicked 12 in a row, you know. It's a pretty good record. He's had two longer streaks. Most recently was his career best last year. Believe it or not, he kicked 24 straight last year.
0: 24 straight.
1: That's a lot.
0: That is a lot.
1: This will test him. This is a fair way out.
0: 22 out. 5 in for the Western touchline. Stephen Crichton lines this one up. And this will be a huge kick. They need a lot more than this, the Bulldogs, but this is a good start if you can add the extras here. Left foot strike, starts middle of the post and just brings it around. Well, that's not a great kick from Stephen Crichton. So score remains 22-4. The Canterbury Bulldogs trailing the Canberra Raiders. You are listening to the Continuous Call team.
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0: So the Raiders will kick off to the southern end of the ground here. Kyo Weeks to get things back underway. But that is the perfect start there for the Bulldogs. And you can hear the crowd. A little more energy at Accor Stadium now after that start to the second half. Fielded here by Matty Burton off the kickoff and gets it back to Thompson. And Thompson will slamming into him. There was Papali, but it was a good connection, good contact there between the two front rowers. And Thompson will play this 15 out from his own goal line. Right-hand side to the try scorer, Rinnakama. He's been in everything tonight, Rinnakama, for good and bad, Big Mark.
1: Good, the bad, the ugly, Rinnakama.
0: In Underhill now for the Bulldogs. He's up and over the 30-metre line for the Dogs. He stands in the tackle. Papali and Young can't get him down. Here's Haywood, a dummy half. Right-hand side goes to Salmon. And Salmon over the 40-metre line. So six short of the halfway line here. The Dogs, four tackles gone. Left-hand side they go, and it's Connor Tracy up to the halfway line. He takes the tackle of Papali there just to set one up for last tackle. So here's Crichton on last. Left foot kick downfield, high, end over end. Underneath it is Xavier Savage. Oh, he takes it above his head there, Xavier Savage. I thought the Bulldogs were going to contest it, but no one did. And it was a clear catch there for Xavier Savage. Now it's Sasungi coming out. And Sasungi makes a good carry. He's out to the 30-metre line for the Raiders. Sanders goes short side. Noah Martin, who takes him on at marker there and makes no meters on the play, really. Thompson just snapped him up and said, thank you very much. Playing it back there to Sanders. He gets a long pass to Dane Laurie. He's just taken a one-out carry here. The Raiders 5-8. He'll play this 12 short of halfway, just to the right-hand side of the centre of the park. Paddy, left-hand side he goes. Left-hand side, Sanders through the hands. Kyle Weeks throws a dummy, tries to shrug off and go himself, Kyle Weeks. He's been quiet tonight, the Raiders fullback. They'll want to get him into the game second half here.
1: Well, Strange's coming on. He's got a card here. He's coming out, so he'll be a big difference to him. He's already on the field. I'm not sure who's come off. I think it's Big Red Horsburgh.
0: Left foot kick there from Sanders on last to you-know-who, Jethro Rinnakama, and he's taken that one right in front of Mark Pigiradil. Another bit of confidence there for the winger.
2: Yeah, he'll get heaps out of that one as he gets a drink from the trainer. I'm just having a look. So Corey Horsburgh came off the field. Here's six more to the Bulldogs. Ethan Strange, he's gone to the left to play in the halves. He's trying to see the changes that they've made. I think Dane Laurie just must be playing in the middle in that replacement.
0: Is Hayward jumps out to the right, gives it off to Salmon, and Salmon's now trying to make his way over the halfway line, and he does. Finds his front over the halfway line here for the Bulldogs. 20 in from the eastern touchline. Gets it off to Underhill, and some strong contact there from the Raiders. Underhill will play this on third for the Dogs. 41 out for the line, centre of the park. Left hand side, Curran out the back, Galvin. Galvin throws a dummy and goes himself, but he's dragged down there by Martin Sanders as well. He plays his 30 out from the Dogs Raiders line. There's Haywood, he drops it under for Curran, and Curran's just going to stand in the tackle there, just spreading the legs so they can't chop him down. Last tackle here for the Dogs goes to Galvin. He's going to kick across field. Coming through is Carraz. Well, Carraz is going to go up for this. Knocks it back. The ball's still alive. Picked up there by Salmon. And there's a scramble here on last tackle, but Salmon can't get the offload away. So the Raiders will have a play the ball here. But they're deep inside their 10-metre zone here, Darryl. Only 6 metres in from the touchline. It's a tough place to come out of their own end.
1: Yeah, it is. It hasn't been a great start to the second half from them. It's 8 minutes gone in the second half, and they've been under pressure the whole time. The ball went up there. Carraz just couldn't get a handle on it. Went backwards, but unfortunately for the Dogs, it went to one of his players. As soon as he got it, he just got surrounded by Raiders players and couldn't get the pass away. But they've started the second half pretty good here, the Dogs.
0: 22-4, the Raiders lead the Bulldogs on the BP scoreboard. 31 and a half remaining on the 2 weeks clock. The Raiders up over the halfway line now. It's through their number 13 for the Raiders, Zach Hosking. He'll play it back. Couple metres over the halfway line. Right hand side it goes to Sanders on last, and he puts up another floating kick. Hits the belly of the ball. Rinnakama's under it, and another one for Rinnakama. He takes that safe and sound. He's back the Bulldogs winger, Mark Piggy Riddell.
2: Oh, he's safe as a bank, this bloke on the wing. He's on fire.
1: Have you got your money in his bank?
2: No, I've got it elsewhere, big man.
0: Playing at 25 out is Matt Burton for the Dogs. Comes across to Carraz now, and he makes 10 metres on that play before being put down on third for the Dogs. They trail 22-4 on the BP scoreboard as Tracy takes one behind the ruck, and he's put down five short of halfway. Quick play the board. Hayward goes to Salmon. Salmon goes behind the markers now. The Bulldogs having a bit of joy here behind the ruck. The Raiders defence maybe tiring in the middle here, trying to take advantage of Dane Laurie in the middle. Left foot last tackle comes to Crichton. Left foot kick downfield. They're trying to target Savage. Well, going up for it was Rinnakama. It's on the ground, knocked back towards the Raiders line. Comes to Kyo Weeks, and Kyo Weeks is tackled 10 out from his own line, 9 in from touch, and the Raiders once again coming out of their own end, Darryl.
1: Having a bit of luck on Savage's wing, quite remarkably. It's the one marking Rinnakama, so they're getting a bit back here, the Dogs, but on that occasion he ruled that it went backwards from the Raiders, and they've still got the ball here. This is tackle 2, and they're only, 30 metres out from their own line. They're still throwing the ball about here, the Raiders.
0: Comes away to Hosking.
1: There's not many of them going forward, though, I've got to say.
0: No, very lateral here in the second half. Ricky Stewart's man, he plays it back. Hosking just shy of the 30-metre line. There's Strange through the hands. Comes to Timokon, rushing up was Carraz. Gee, he's had Timoko's number a couple of times tonight, and they march him towards the eastern touchline. He's 6 in from that sideline. Plays it just short of the 30-metre line. 4 tackles gone for the Raiders, and they come back to the centre of the park through Hudson Young. He stands in the tackle, and he'll play this 15 short of halfway. Harry Hayes is knocked over at marker, so Owen Paddy gets a clean break, kicking from dummy half inside the 40. It's over the touchline again. Is that another 40-20 from Owen Paddy? I think it is. He's kicked back across the ruck, and Owen Paddy is having a blinder out of dummy half for the Raiders.
1: I was just going to say, I'm surprised they haven't got Tom Starling on there. Well, maybe that's why. I mean, that is a great kick from him. That is pinpoint accurate. And he did it again here. That just changes all the momentum here. If the Raiders do happen to score here and they're in a great position, that could well be the end of the game for the Dogs, because at the moment the Dogs look like they're a try off getting right back in this game. But that's a great kick from Paddy.
0: Ethan Strange takes the tap, hands it off to Hudson Young, who makes a good carry there. He's 6 short of the try line here. So the Raiders back on the attack after a slow start to the second half. Right-hand side comes across. Oh, shrugging through it straight over the line was Hosking for the Raiders. And it was all too easy for the Green Machine. All that good work for the Bulldogs comes undone. And the Raiders lead 26-4 with a kick to come.
1: Oh, that's a double for Hosking. I doubt whether he's ever scored a double before in first grade. He's played really well tonight. I mean, just with looking for someone, just with a little bit of zomp and a bit of zap, he got it. But it's off the back of a great kick there from Owen Paddy. But geez, that's poor defence. I'm not sure who was involved in the defence here, but that's really average. Well, one of them was the front row they got from Newcastle there. He just fell off him completely there. Thompson. Leo Thompson. It's a pretty average tackle. And in the end, he just Well, he had the fullback, the halfback, and the hooker trying to tackle him here, and he just powers his way over the line and scores under the sticks.
0: 26-4, the Raiders lead the Bulldogs with a kick to come. Let's head down to the sideline, Mark Piccirillo.
2: Yeah, well, it's just all too easy, isn't it? I've got to say, that was an outstanding kick from Owen Paddy, because he had to get out to his right from dummy half and then kick back to the left. It's actually a really nice spot to go for a 40-20, and he absolutely nailed it. So he's done that twice tonight. Well, what it did, it just stopped all the momentum that the Bulldogs had to start this second half, put it all back with the Raiders. But the ease in which Hosking scored that try must worry their coach, Cameron Seraldo, because it was so easy the way he went through the gap.
0: Absolutely. Here's Ethan Sanders lining this one up. 10 metres out, right in front of the black dot. He's been perfect with the kicking tonight, Ethan Sanders, and you'd think he'd add this one as well. His easiest kick of the night. 26-4, the Raiders lead the Bulldogs on the BP scoreboard. And Sanders steps in, and he'll make this 28-4. So the Raiders on the verge of a big upset here over the Canterbury Bulldogs tonight. You are listening to the Continuous Call team.
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0: On the text line here, Big Mun. Great call, Iron Mike and Big Mun. Finally worked out how to sync my app with the telly. Good on you, mate. Yeah, if you don't know, download the 2GB app. You can get our commentary on the coverage. And one more here from Matt Bigman. Yes. What does zoom and zap mean?
1: It means zoop and poop.
0: Zoop and poop. Well, I think I know what the follow-up text is from Matt coming on the text line. It's the playback underway for the Raiders. 28-4, they lead on the BP scoreboard. 26 and a half remaining on the Tui's clock. And playing it now, 15 short of halfway, is Timoko. Comes across for Papali now. Papali's up to Jamin Salmon. Breaks the tackle of Galvin. So it'll be Hayes and Salmon there at marker. Right-hand side, here's Hosking. Two tries tonight for the big fella. The lock forward for the Raiders. He plays his just over the halfway line. Owen Paddy jumps out. Strange goes to the line. Left foot step back across the ruck. Beats one tackle. Goes to the line. Marching through was Martin. Hoping to hit a hole there, but Strange just held onto it. And he'll play this now on fifth tackle for the Raiders. Comes to Sanders. Left foot kick across to Red Rinnakama. And Savage is going to go up for it. Well, Savage trying to get to it uncontested. It comes back to Sanders for the Raiders. He gets an offload away. And would you believe it? A hat-trick man, Zach Hosking, under the sticks. The Raiders, they've gone up 32-4. And once again, a kick not contested by the defending team. Zach Hosking's got a hat-trick.
1: Well, they're just making a mockery of this. They're putting the ball in the air. The Harvey Norman replay. There's no one from the Dogs to contest it once again. And you think you'd learn your lesson. The ball goes in the air. It's a nice kick from the halfback. But instead of contesting it, I think it's Savage put a boot to it. It goes to Paddy, catches it over the top. He throws a beautiful pass, basketball style, back on the inside to the man of the moment, Zach Hosking. I said before, I doubt if he's ever scored two in a game. He's now scored three. This could be a world record for Zach Hosking. He's scored more than his father scored in his life.
0: Mark Piccirillo on the touchline. It was all in front of you.
2: Oh, it all happened in front of me, boys. What a great try to the Raiders. I tell you what, Owen Paddy played a great role there, didn't he? He received the kick off Savage. He then basketball passed that ball over the top to Hosking, who gets his third. And I don't know if you boys have seen it, but the Bulldogs fans, they've seen enough. There's a fair few of them heading for the exit gate, which is pretty disappointing on old boys' day.
0: Yeah, so the score, you assume...
1: You know what's more disappointing? It's the old boys who are leaving.
0: J-Boss, you should be back at the studio by now. What are you doing?
2: He's
1: taking them all with him.
0: Sanders lining this one up right in front of the uprights. Left foot kick, Sanders. He adds the extras, so score 34-4. The Canberra Raiders lead the Canterbury Bulldogs, and you are listening to the Continuous Call team.
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0: I sound like a broken record, Piggy, but I'm sure we've discussed this at length. Why teams aren't catching the ball anymore?
2: Look, I've actually asked a fair few people, and it all comes down to what they're calling these kick defusals and the percentages, and some clubs that are of the opinion that they're better off allowing the ball to bounce than actually going up and taking it. But I'm a real firm believer that, you know, if you're an outside back, if you're a winger or a fullback, it's your job to catch those high balls.
0: Yeah.
2: That's what you should be doing.
0: Yeah, 100%. It's your bread and butter as a winger. Well, Rinnakama, after all the good work to get himself back in the game, just let that one bounce, and it's led to a Raiders try. So 34-4, the Raiders lead the Bulldogs thanks to BP as Laurie takes a carry out of his own end and gets a penalty as well for the Canberra Raiders. And they're in danger here, the Bulldogs, of things getting really away from them.
4: Oh, it's going to get ugly, mate. There's still 23 minutes to go here. They're down 34-4. They had a great start to the second half. I think the missed goal from Crichton probably didn't help their cause, but they've been completely outplayed since they scored those points. The Raiders are just going metre after metre up the middle of the road. I've got a stat here, too, for Jack Daniels, by the way. All six wins they've had this year, the Raiders, have come when they scored 24-plus points. All 10 losses, and they've scored fewer than 24 points. Well, the good news is they've scored 34.
0: And they might score some more through the hands they go. Sanders heads on to, I think it's Timoko over there on the left-hand side. Strange chipping on to Timoko, and they play it back. Strange at dummy half. Through the hands now. They come to the centre of the park here, the Raiders, so they're looking to add more points to the scoreboard. Paddy to the line, goes to Laurie, short ball, and finds the number 10 there, Joe Tarpanay, the skipper. He's driven back over the 20-metre line, so still on the attack here, but they're 23 out centre of the park. Paddy jumps out of dummy half, tries to spot some lazy defenders from the Bulldogs, and he's 12 out from the line, plays it back on last tackle. There's Kyo Weeks, left-hand side, Sanders kicking across field, trying to find Stewart here. Stewart goes up for it. Oh, Stewart just couldn't get a clean catch on it. I think it was Karaz just did enough to stop Stewart pulling it in.
5: Just confirm it's all lost yet, Stewart, knock on and guard.
4: Yeah, he's gone up no try. I think it's fairly obvious. It's come off Stewart, and he's knocked the ball on the in-goal area right, here, but he wants to see what the ruling's going to be here with regards to whether it may have touched Karaz. I don't think so.
0: So Harvey Norman replay. They both got for the ball. It seems like it's pretty clearly hit Stewart first and gone forward.
6: Just looking to see whose hand it touches and what direction then it goes.
5: It's in goal.
4: I'm pretty sure it's come off Stewart.
5: Yeah, it's not about where he jumps.
4: I think it'll be a 20-metre restart here for the Dogs.
6: Ball touches Jed Stewart's hand and then goes forward. It's a knock-on by Jed Stewart in the in-goal.
0: Well, I'm glad we got to the bottom of that.
4: Thanks.
0: Thank you for that, Grant Atkins. He's earned his money for the night.
5: Wait.
0: On the text line, Matt's responded to the analytics Piggy was bringing up about letting the ball bounce. Too much analytics creeping into the game, Mike. Just catch the ball. Couldn't agree more, Matt. Thank you for that one. 0460-873-873. Well, the Bulldogs are out and over their 30-metre line now. 19 in from the Western touchline, playing it back through Preston. They shift it now, man to Galvin, out the back to Tracy, who tries to go himself, Connor Tracy, back towards the middle of the park, eventually put down by Dane Laurie. Seven short of halfway, centre of the park. There's Hayward, jumps out to the right, back to the left. There's man, Crichton, cut out ball to Burton, but racing up, he read it well, was Xavier Savage there, and they shut down Matty Burton here on this Western touchline. 12 in from the touchline, right on halfway. Max King now for the Dogs, makes 12 metres on a carry. Looking a bit better here from Canterbury, jumping out on last tackle. Hayward tips to man through the hands. Galvin goes short ball to Salmon. Well, just as I say, they're looking better on last tackle. It goes to Salmon and he's just chopped down. Hand over for the Raiders.
4: I don't think that was the play they needed on the last tackle. They needed to get some sort of result. He did steam onto it, Salmon, but there's a fair bit of defence there and they ended up getting him. So they're doing it pretty easy here at the moment, the Raiders, and they deserve it because they played way better than the Dogs. It's a costly loss for the Dogs. It really just takes away all their momentum leading into the semis. I know there's still, eight games to go or something like that, whatever it is. You know, they're really going to struggle to make the eight on this performance. They don't deserve to.
0: Right-hand side is Sasungi for the Raiders. He's put down six short of the halfway line. 17 in from the Western touchline. Paddy jumps out to the right-hand side, hits and spins, tries to get six more tackles, but he is eventually put down just short of halfway and no six more tackles given, so it's last. Harry Hayes just slapped out of Paddy there, and another floating bomb goes up from Ethan Sanders on last. This time it's taken by Connor Tracy, and he makes no mistake there, Connor Tracy. Oh, looks for the offload to Rinnakama. Well, that was risky play from Connor Tracy. Luckily, Rinnakama was up to it and was paying attention, but that was dangerous. Playing with fire there. there, the Canterbury Bulldogs. Across they go. Matty Burton on play one tips it on to Carras. Carras dances across field, breaks three tackles and goes back through the centre of the park. And they're going to penalise the Bulldogs for running behind his own players, Jacob Carras. Yep. That is schoolboy elementary stuff.
4: Obstruction. And he did run behind a number of them there, but that's what he does, Carras. He just plays off the top of his head. He beat three or four players there. And then, unfortunately for him, he ran behind Burton. He ran behind the fullback. And then there was a player, I think it was Paddy, who was obstructed there. And he had to penalise him. It's the right call.
0: 34-4. Raiders lead the Bulldogs on the BP scoreboard. 20 minutes remaining on the 2 is clock. Coming up tonight on the continuous call team, the Roosters take on the Eels at 7.35. You'll hear that one live with Matt Thompson and Josh Morris live from the Harvey Norman Interactive Studio. And it looks like the Raiders will again be taking the 2 points here.
4: The referees... He's obviously being told by someone up in the bunker here. He walked back 10 metres. Now he's walked back to where the initial penalty was given so he can have a kick. He's got a kick here right in front. What is he, 23 out?
0: Yeah, 23 out here, Sanders. And he'll knock this one over.
4: But he's kicked 7 from 7. He's had a fair impact in the game, Sanders.
0: Well, he'll add the extras here, you'd think. Add the 2 points and make it 36 points to 4. A 32-point margin for the home side.
4: Is Owen Paddy off here or is he coming off? I just saw Tom Starling warming up on the sideline.
0: Yeah, he's just come off. He's just come off there, Owen Paddy.
4: He's had a great game. Well done to him.
0: It's been fantastic. 240-20s.
5: Get behind me, boys.
0: Sanders now 23 metres out, centre of the park. The penalty attempt here for the Canberra Raiders. Left foot strike, hits it well again, and would you know it, he's added the 2 points there. So 36-4, the Canberra Raiders lead the Bulldogs. And Mark Figueredell, what are you seeing from the body language from the Bulldogs down there?
2: Oh, they're like me, they're ready to go home, boys. it's getting a bit fresh down here. But as you boys mentioned, Tom Starling, 150 NRL games tonight, he gets onto the field for the first time. But Owen Paddy, what a performance out of dummy half, had a big influence on this game. And did a great job for his team.
0: Kicked off there by Matty Burton. It's a short one. It wobbles. It's gone over the 10-metre line. Trying to catch it there, I think, was Young. And Young spilled it back. So it's come back to the Bulldogs. They've had it go their way on this occasion. Fallen on there by Connor Tracy. So they'll start this set. 40 out from the Raiders line. Across they come for Max King. King's put on his back there. 35 out from the Raiders line. Centre of the park here. So the Bulldogs a chance to hit back. Gets something back on the scoreboard. Man goes out the back, Galvin, tips onto Preston. Preston looks just for some support and is hitting a good tackle there by Sasungi. 30 metres out for the line, 15 in for the Western touchline. Haywood goes right, hits Galvin, who tips on there for King. And King's put down by Hudson Young and Tarpane as well. Right hand side they go, Haywood to the line. Galvin tips on for Salmon. Salmon's now tackled, 17 out from the line, 20 in for that Eastern touchline. Haywood left to its side, goes to Galvin out the back, goes to Mann. Here's Crichton now. Crichton cut out ball to Rinakama. Rinakama takes on Savage down the touchline, and he's lost the ball just shy of the goal line there. Rinakama.
4: Are they Crichton? Is Crichton down there? There's someone down here. I think it's Stephen Crichton. He's obviously hoping to get a penalty here, either that or he is really injured. He must have got hit after he passed the ball. Let's have a look.
0: Harvey Norman replay. I think it was Martin hit him hard after he passed the ball. They might get the penalty
5: it's
0: here.
5: It's a knock on, guys. Where do you want the scrum, mate?
0: With a karma.
4: At the moment, he's not having any joy with regards. He gets the ball, passes.
0: Oh,
4: I never saw much in that.
0: No, he's made the most of it, hasn't he?
4: He might have just hurt himself when he was running, as opposed to, I think it was, as you said, Martin who hit him, but he's...
5: It's been cleared.
4: Did he have a problem with a shoulder before
0: yeah, it was
4: state
0: his shoulder.
4: Of origin?
0: Yep.
4: Well, at the moment, it looks like he might have another shoulder problem here because I don't think there was much in the tackle. In fact, there was nothing in the tackle. So it might have just popped out from a little touch from Martin
5: mate,
4: here.
5: Mate, we've got a scrum. It's all done.
0: Seeing some assistance given here to Stephen Crichton. It does look like it's his shoulder. There's three medical staff out there for the Bulldogs.
5: Be aware of blokes coming
0: and the boys just waiting for the scrum feed to come. But 36 points to 4, the Raiders leading the Bulldogs on the BP scoreboard. 17 remaining on the 2 is clock.
4: I've got an injury report. And I'm making it up because I don't know what's wrong with him, but I think it's the shoulder. But it's an injury report for Deep Heat. Did you know Deep Heat Ice Gel, now available in extra strength, You can feel it work. Always read the label and follow the directions for use. So deep heat.
0: We love our deep heat on the continuous call team.
4: He's in a bit of trouble here. I mean, he doesn't go down, this bloke, and I'm pretty sure it's a shoulder problem, because the tackle was just... Like, shoulders can pop out at any stage. I'm not saying this has popped out, but he's certainly in immense pain here, Stephen Crichton, and they're keeping him very still. Anyway, I don't want to speculate, but that's what I think it is.
0: Yeah, slowing things down, certainly, and, well, I don't think the crowd are happy to stick around. They'd love this game to be wrapping up. It hasn't been a great night there for the Bulldogs. Let's head to the touchline. Yep. Another man who's stoked to see this game go longer, Mark Piggy-Riddell.
2: Yeah, it's getting a little fresh. But you know what? I just hope he's all right, Stephen Crichton, because, as you boys mentioned, you don't see him go down for little things or innocuous things. He did seem to get a tap from Martin on that right arm, on that right shoulder. But then to see him in the state he's in at the moment with the head of high performance there for the Bulldogs, Travis Toomer and the doctor, he's not in a good way at all.
0: No.
2: I think Big Mar might be right. I think this might be his shoulder's popped out. But there's a lot of concern at the moment for...
7: Yeah.
2: Yeah, they're calling for the stretcher boys. They're calling for the Medicab. So this is not good at all for Stephen Crichton.
4: This might be worse than the shoulder. I mean, if it's a shoulder, you can get up and get off. But they're holding his neck still here, so there's a great deal of concern. I think the Bulldogs players are starting to realise now that this might not be as, might be a bit worse than what they thought here. I think the player who's going to replace him, and in fact, I know the player who's going to replace him, is Kobe Black, who I haven't heard of. In fact, I'm pretty sure this is his first grade debut. Do you know anything about him, Pig?
2: No, it's Sean O'Sullivan, mate. Kobe Black's for Canberra.
4: I knew that.
2: Yeah, Sean O'Sullivan for the Bulldogs is coming on.
4: That's it. Number 20. I forgot it was a different team.
7: Sorry
4: about that.
0: Sean O'Sullivan into the game for the Bulldogs, and Stephen Crichton will be stretched off here. The score, 36 for the Raiders, 4 for the Bulldogs. Thanks to BP. 17 remaining on the 2-ish clock.
7: Sorry, mate.
0: And Stephen Crichton, the skipper for the Dogs, about to be... stretch it off here, and the Harvey Norman replay, it's hard to sort of see what's happened, because he got a there was contact from Martin after he passed the ball, but it's hard to know what it was. Maybe it's just a freak, the way he's hit him, it's popped the shoulder, or
4: I think it's happened when he's passed the ball, mate. I think in the process of passing the ball, I think his shoulder may well have popped out here, because I don't see anything in that hit. But as soon as he's hit the ground, he's put his left arm out, and he's in severe pain here. And as I said, I'm speculating, but I'm pretty sure it's a shoulder problem for him.
0: Coming up tonight on the continuous call team, 7:35, the Sydney Roosters hosting the Parramatta Eels, and you'll hear that one live from the Harvey Norman Interactive Studio. Matt Thompson and Josh Morris on deck to call that one. The team news, James Tedesco will not back up after a head knock in Origin 3, so Cody Ramsey will start at fullback in jumper 22 for the Roosters. And it's a big night for the Chooks. Their winger Daniel Tupou joins the 300 club. So a big night there for Daniel Tupou at Allianz Stadium. For the Parramatta Eels, Mitchell Moses won't be backing up either. So Jonah Pezzett will start at halfback in jumper 22. He hasn't seen a whole lot of first grade this year, Jonah Pezzett. He's off to the Broncos next year. And it's funny you look back at your tips from the start of the season, Big Man.
4: What did you tip?
0: Well, I think I had the Broncos to go back-to-back. And I think I had my signing of the season would be Jonah Pezzett.
4: He played last week. He played pretty well last week. Mate, I don't know what I took, but I'm embarrassed to look at mine, because mine are usually despicable. This is really sad for Stephen Crichton, because he's clearly in a lot of pain here. I am surprised, if it is a shoulder problem, that they're having to put him on a stretcher and get him in the Medicab. I don't know what it is, and I'm hoping it probably is a shoulder injury, because you don't want to, you don't want him to be worse than that. But he's clearly in a lot of pain. We've had a stoppage here for probably 7 or 8 minutes now.
0: Yeah, I think he has had nerve damage issue with that shoulder as well, so maybe that's why. I mean, you saw them stabilising the neck, and they've now... You very rarely see people stretch it off for a shoulder issue, so you think there's some concern around having to stabilise him, Stephen Crichton, but he's now being lifted up and onto the Medicab, and you can hear the Accor Stadium crowd clapping off their skipper, Stephen Crichton. It's been a big week for him, backing up after that Blues Origin win on Wednesday night. Unfortunate, couldn't see out the match here tonight. for the Canterbury Bulldogs. Around the grounds earlier this afternoon at KO Stadium in Redcliffe, the Sharks 66 points to nil winners over the Dolphins. A massive blow there for the Dolphins. Many had them a chance to threaten Penrith for the premiership this year, but on today's evidence, it'd be hard to see that happening. And in the Nations Championship, the Wallabies trailing France 34-21 in the second half at Suncorp Stadium. Still to come tonight, the Sydney Roosters hosting the Parramatta Eels at Allianz Stadium. You'll see that one live. I hear that one live on the Continuous Call team from the Harvey Norman Interactive Studio with Matt Thompson and Josh Morris. And that team news again, if you missed it, James Tedesco will not back up for the Roosters, nor will Mitchell Moses for the Parramatta Eels. So a couple of big stars out there in that one. And you'll hear it, as we said, with Tomo and Josh straight after this game wraps up here at Accor Stadium. Still just waiting for the Medicab to leave the field. The Raiders and Bulldogs now sort of starting to go through a couple of little drills to try and stay warm.
4: Yeah, it's very concerning because there's a number of people around him. They're keeping him awfully still. Anyway, let's wait till we get a report and we'll see what happens. We can get the great Pigmeister onto that. I'm sure he's rushing down to get some report there. Are you rushing, Piggy?
2: Yep, doing my best.
4: Please don't try and rush with that seat stuck to your bottom.
0: We'll have updates through the evening as well. I'm sure Matt Thompson and Josh Morris will bring you that news as soon as it comes to hand about what's happened with Stephen Crichton. But being taken off the field very, very slowly on the Medicab here over the in-goal area there in the Western touchline. So he's left the field now. Play back underway there from Jared Sutton, and it's a scrum feed for the Canberra Raiders on their own 10-metre line, centre of the park. Play finally back underway. The Raiders lead 36 points to 4 on the BP scoreboard. 16 and a half remaining on the Tui's clock here on the Continuous Call team. The Raiders now, a good gang tackle there from the Bulldogs. 4 of them in it. Putting down Joe Tarpanay, who gets up with a smile on his face, comes across to Dane Laurie. He's been pretty good, handy in,
4: you know,
0: in the middle, hasn't he?
4: He's been a great buy for the Raiders. He's filled in just about everywhere for them, and he's played most games. He's been impressive. I think he's had a tremendous season, Laurie.
0: Well, can you start him at 5'8", give their man Ethan Strange a rest off to start the match and then move him to a ball-playing lock roll. It's pretty handy there for Dane Laurie. He's had a good game.
4: Now, oh, mate thinks he's caught one in the head here. He's waiting for a penalty. I don't think he's going to get it here.
0: It's Tarpanay now slow to his feet right on halfway.
4: Take your time.
0: And he insists. He's now pointed at one of the Bulldogs, clutching his face. Could be the slowest play the ball I've ever seen without time being called off. Last tackle comes to Sanders. He hits another spiral bomb, and he's hit that well. Rinnakama's under it. Rinnakama takes it well. Gets an offload away to Tracy, and Tracy tips on out the back there to Karaz as well. And Karaz is rounded up by a couple of Raiders defenders. I think we've got a strip here. We've got a strip from Ethan Strange. Yeah. So the Canberra Raiders back on the attack, and Strange will play this nine out from the Bulldogs line. What a big play there from Strange. Back on the attack. It comes Hosking. Tarpanay now. Tarpanay, he's put down 3 metres short of the goal line, right in front of the right-hand upright. There's Starling, dummy half, right-hand side. Goes to Sanders. Sanders goes to the line. Martin, it's a good tackle there. Great tackle there from Burton. Stops him a metre shy of the goal line. Starling, dummy half, left-hand side. Comes across to Hosking. And Hosking just falls on the tackle of Hayward. The hat-trick man will play this 7 metres out from the goal line. Starling goes short side out the back. Goes to Sanders. Kicks through. Coming through with Sasangi. And Sasangi adds another try there for the Canberra Raiders. Well, they are going to go 40 points to 4 to the good here with a kick to come. And Sasangi, well, it was great heads-up play there by Sanders, but they are just making a mockery of this Bulldogs defence now.
4: He's having some sort of game, Sanders, as well, hasn't he? He's kicked 8 from 8. He's put a few bombs up that have created havoc for the Bulldogs. And is his halves partner there, Ethan Strange, who just stole the ball off Karaz, and that led to the try. It was a beautifully weighted kick from Sanders' left foot. I mean, he's tried it a few times tonight and hasn't been able to get it through the legs of the Bulldogs, but on this occasion he does, and Sasangi following through. Good player, Sasangi. I mean, he showed a fair bit of pace here. Connor Tracy found out a position. All he had to do was get the bounce there. Sasangi, he got it and scores.
0: 40-4, the Raiders lead the Bulldogs. Kick to come, and Mark Pigarinel, the Bulldogs fans now streaming for the exits.
2: No, they obviously know it's all over. Excuse me, it's all over now, but off the back of that one-on-one strip. The Raiders just make them pay. Sanders has had a great night tonight. I think he's kicked for a couple of try assists, and his kicking game's been sensational. He's put the back three under all sorts of pressure for the Bulldogs. But on that occasion, he just swung round to the short side. Easy as you like, a nice little kick in behind the line, and Sasungi was on the spot.
4: He's had four try assists tonight. Four try assists and 8 from 8 goals. He's having a fair game.
8: He's having a very handy game, Sanders. And he can add another 2 points here. 23 metres out from the line. About 7 in for the Western touchline here, Sanders. Looking to add the extras here off the left foot. Stepping in. Strikes it well, a left hand upright. Is he bringing it around? No, he's not. So finally, he's missed a goal, Sanders. Score remains 40 points to 4. The Raiders leading the Bulldogs. Thanks to BP, 13 and a half remaining on the 2's clock. And I guess now, Big Man, it's just all about playing for a bit of pride. Damage limitation here for the Dogs. They can't concede 50, surely. There's 13 minutes remaining.
4: But they can, because you get in a rut here and there's just nothing goes your way. I mean, you feel the world's against you. As hard as you try, the less you have an impact sometimes in this situation. As you said, there's still 13 minutes to go. They're down 40 points to 4. They'll be lucky if they don't give away 50 here. Carraz has got it from the kickoff.
8: Yeah, they go a short kickoff. Carraz comes up with it. So the Bulldogs with a chance to attack the Raiders' line here. Just a quick update. The Bulldogs concerned it's nerve issue damage for Crichton, which he's had a history of. We'll keep you posted when there is any further update from Stephen Crichton. Injury report thanks to DP there. Bulldogs on the attack here. They play it 30 out. Comes to the middle of the park through King. King now works, makes a few extra metres. And he'll stand in the tackle, play this 27 metres out, centre of the park. Haywood, left-hand side, goes to Galvin, goes to the line, short ball, Preston, hitting a good tackle there by Sanders, and he gets some help there from Martin and Horsburgh as well. So Preston will play this, 16 out, 18 in from the Western touchline. Haywood, right-hand side, goes through the hands, back on the inside of Kurt Mann, finds its way to King, and King will play this, 13 shy of the goal line, centre of the park. Left-hand side they come, out the back goes to Preston, who puts it on the toe, picked up there by Weeks. But we've got a penalty for obstruction against the Bulldogs here.
4: Another obstruction.
8: So the Canberra Raiders with a piggyback out of their own end. They picked up there in the in-goal area by Kaya Weeks, but a piggyback penalty for an obstruction. And it looked like, in the Harvey Norman replay, Galvin looked like he wanted a kick there from Sean O'Sullivan, who instead passed it out the back to Preston, who just tried to instinctively get a kick away, and it's ended in a penalty for the Raiders.
4: It's been a dark night, hasn't it, for the Bulldogs. They've lost their captain and their best player, and he could be out for a fair while if it's nerve damage. You just don't know how bad that will be. And then they're just getting a hammering here from, you know, there's two obstructions in the game. They can't tackle, they can't score tries. That's not good.
8: Xavier Savage over the halfway line for the Raiders now. He'll be put down on third for the Raiders. They lead 40-4 thanks to BP. 11 minutes remaining on the 2's clock here on the continuous call team. Starling, dummy half. Long pass to Horsburgh, back to the centre of the park. He picks out Haywood. 6 more tackles here for the Raiders. And it looks like they could put some more misery on the Bulldogs. There's not many fans left here to see it, but there's plenty of time left. Strange goes short ball to Young, his Blues teammate. And Young's put down 35 out from the Bulldogs line. Just left-hand side, centre of the field. Slow play the ball. He gets up and plays it. Kosick Starling goes to Tarpane. Out the back, Sanders. Sanders to the line. Goes short to Martin. And Martin's pulled down there. Good tackle there by Burton. He'll play this 21 out for the line. Starling short side. Sanders. Sanders goes to the line and just runs over the top of, put down there by King. And still play this, Sanders. 11 out from the goal line, 11 in from touch. So it goes to Weeks on last. Through the hands, Tarpane tips on Horsburgh, tries to get an offload away. It's not great. Comes away to the Bulldogs through Kurt Mann. And Kurt Mann, a little counter-attacking run there. He's up 25 out from his own line. Raiders leading 40 points to 4 over the Bulldogs. 10 minutes remaining on the 2's clock.
4: Yeah, he tried to get a little offload away there. Hot dog Horsburgh. I thought it was knocked down by one of the Bulldogs players. They're a little bit lucky to get away with it. But I suppose when you're down 40 points to 4, you'll take anything.
8: Here's Haywood now, just short of the halfway line on third tackle for the Dogs. 10 minutes remaining. They're down 40-4 on the BP scoreboard. Jumping out number 20 for the Bulldogs, it's O'Sullivan. Sullivan's put down 40 out from the line for the Bulldogs. So we'll play this centre of the park. Haywood's there at dummy half, waiting patiently. Goes across to Kurt Mann. Out the back, Tracy through the hands, Salmon. Salmon through a dummy and hit on contact, on suspicion, was Bronson Sherry, and they get a penalty for it, the Bulldogs. Sherry was absolutely levelled off the ball there.
4: Yeah, he was. I mean, I don't mind that. I mean, he threw a dummy to him. What are you supposed to do? You know, if he threw the pass to him, you would have hit him at exactly the same force, I would have thought. But that's the way it goes in the modern game. He's off to Melbourne for 3 years, I see, Bronson Sherry. Good luck to him. I think a change of club will do him the world of good.
8: Here's King, brought down 20 out from the Raiders' line. 22 in from that eastern touchline. Hayward clapping, wants a quick play the ball. Galvin goes to the line, out the back, goes to O'Sullivan. O'Sullivan short to Preston, who pops an offload away to Matty Burden. And the Bulldogs, well, it's been a while since they've given their fans something to cheer about, but they cross at the northern end of the ground. 40 points to 8, they trail the Raiders, kick to come.
4: Well, that was pretty good. That was a pretty good try, you know. For a side that's down 40 points to 4, went to Galvin out the outside to O'Sullivan, threw a beautiful short ball to Preston, and he busted a tackle on the outside, Matt Burton was looming up, and all he had to do was catch the ball, really, and just evaded the fullback pretty easily there. Scores reasonably close to the post. Burton's the one who's going to take the kick for goal as well as scoring the try. So, yeah, whether this gives them some respectability or not, I don't know, but it's a try they'll take.
8: And Burton looking to add the extras here. He's 11 in from touch. Steps in, left foot strike. It's a good one there from Matty Burton. So narrows the margin to 30 points here. 40 points to 10. The Raiders leading the Canterbury Bulldogs thanks to BP. 8 minutes remaining on the Tui's clock on the text line. Steve says, hey guys, great call. Listen to you call the game on the Glacier Express in Switzerland. Go the Panthers. That's Steve from Emu Plains. I hear it's good, the Glacier Express in Switzerland, but it's no guard.
4: No,
8: this doesn't stack up to the Pacific.
4: Mate, I've got to say that Glacier Express sounds a bit classier than the Garn.
8: Or the Indian Pacific.
4: Or the Indian Pacific, yeah. But, mate, good luck to you. If you're over in there from Penrith, mate, I hope you're enjoying this wonderful call.
8: Paddy as well, listening from Mendoza in Argentina as well.
4: How do you know Paddy?
8: He's my brother-in-law's brother. Does that make him my cousin-in-law?
4: Wouldn't it be wouldn't be another brother-in-law if he's your brother-in-law's brother?
8: I don't know.
4: I think he's your brother. Look, this is not easy. But I think if he's your brother-in-law's brother, he's your brother-in-law.
8: Is it?
4: Yes.
8: Can we get some confirmation on the text line, please?
4: We'll get one. Piggy,
8: have you got confirmation on that?
2: Oh, look, I'm not sure.
4: Well, what do you mean you're not sure? If he's your brother-in-law's brother, he's your brother-in-law.
2: Yeah, but how is he a brother-in-law?
4: Because he's his brother-in-law's brother.
2: I'm not sure.
8: Bulldogs through the hands, right hand side. Salmon makes a half break, pops it back on the inside to Tracy. I thought it was forward, but it's ruled play on. It's now with Kurt Mann. Mann throws a dummy and nearly goes through. He sold Sasungi for a hot dog there. He's put down 44 out from the Raiders line. Here's Hayward now, right hand side. O'Sullivan goes to the line, looked to go at the back, but the Raiders were rushing, so he takes it himself, O'Sullivan, and he'll play at 35 out from the Raiders line on last tackle. Hayward, right hand side, goes to Galvin, who tips on Salmon. Gets a kick away, but coming back, taking it, no questions asked, was Jed Stewart. And another not great fifth tackle option there for the Bulldogs. And the Raiders will start this set inside their 20. They lead 40 points to 10 on the BP scoreboard. 6.5 remaining on the Tui's clock.
4: Well, they had no idea what they were doing then. And once the ball got thrown out there to Salmon, he was put under a bit of pressure on the last tackle. He put a kick in the air. You know, it was a pretty average kick, and here's the Raiders with the ball. Now, they're just happy to get through the game without any injuries now, the Raiders. 6.5 minutes to go. Have we got anyone on the text line telling us if your brother-in-law's brother, what he is? He's your brother-in-law.
8: Nothing yet. 0460 873 873. If you've got an answer, or email us, 2gb.com, please.
4: Piggy's a smart bloke. Surely he knows this. Piggy, let's give you one more chance. What do you think?
2: Boys?
4: Yes.
2: Well, it all depends. Because if your brother-in-law is your wife's brother, and it's that brother, yes. But if it's your sister's husband that's your brother-in-law, it's not going to be your brother-in-law.
8: Well, I can complicate it. So it's my wife's sister's partner, his brother. Darryl's got his hand over his face.
2: Oh, I've
8: got to give him a headache.
2: Mate, I'm on the sideline down here. This game's all over.
4: Is it cold?
2: It's freezing cold, and my brain is frozen.
4: Just take us through that again.
2: And you want me to talk about my brother's sister's mother's cousin's dog? I'm done.
8: Andy's on the text line. It's your brother-in-law once removed. Will you settle for that, Darryl?
4: No.
8: No, he's not.
4: If it's your brother-in-law's brother, he's your brother-in-law.
8: Okay. All right, Bulldogs tapping this, 25 out from the line. Can they narrow the margin? They're down 40 points to 10 against the Raiders, thanks to BP.
5: Release Corey.
8: 5 minutes remaining on the Tui's clock here. The Bulldogs trying to narrow the margin. Right hand side, they go Tracy. Tracy goes to the line, throws the dummy, gets it offload away to Salmon. Salmon's going to try and barge his way over, and he's up to the line, but he's just held up. In fact, he's just short of it, so he's going to play this back. The Raiders defending. Two tackles gone here for the Bulldogs. It goes to Kurt Mann, left hand side, Galvin, tips on O'Sullivan. Long pass to Rinakama, who overran, they had to go back for the ball. He's come back in field, Rinakama, and he's eventually put down 13 short of the goal line, 15 in for the Western touchline. Hayward dummy half, right hand side. O'Sullivan goes to the line, couple of dummies, goes long to Galvin out the back, tunnel ball. Sherry steps off his right foot, comes back in field. Sherry kicks for himself. Well, it's not a great kick, and it's full on there by Tarpanay, who throws a ball to Weeks in his own in goal area. It was nearly forward, but Weeks has come up with it, and he's run 10 metres and put down on his 10 metre line. Darryl,
4: you know what, this is interesting now with Crichton being out injured. The fact that it looks like O'Sullivan's going to get a run here, I think you're going to find Galvin back to the number six next week. And I'd like to see him play 5-8. I think it's his spot.
8: So Raiders, 40-10, they lead the Bulldogs, thanks to BP. Dane Laurie now, he's put down, 13 short of halfway, centre of the park, just under 4 minutes remaining on the Tui's clock. Starling jumps out of dummy half, tries to pick off Harry Hayes, off, not square at marker. But he's driven back about 5 metres once reinforcements arrive for the Bulldogs. So last tackle here, Weeks at acting half goes to Sanders. He puts up another floating bomb end over end. Rinakama, well, he's under it and he's full of confidence now. The Bulldogs winger, he takes that no questions asked. And he's put down 30 out from his own line by Sasungi. Preston dummy half goes to Burton, who tips on Karaz. They're going through coast to coast here, early doors. It goes to Sherry out on that far touchline. He gets a quick play, the ball finds his front. He's going to play this 12 short of halfway. 8 in from touch. They go left hand back towards the park. Here's Karaz dancing across field, trying to link up with someone. Karaz, and he dances. Eventually, he's going to be put down. Well, it's a good run here from Karaz. He's going to stand in the tackle over the halfway line. He's made about 14 metres post contact. Left hand side, they go. Man to the line. Goes O'Sullivan. Short ball, Preston. Good read there from Sasungi, and he'll play this for the Canterbury Bulldogs. They go short side, O'Sullivan, who's hit at a ram truck. Tough tackle there by Joe Tarpanay. He absolutely levels him. And he'll play this on last. 28 out for the line. Galvin tries a chip and chase. Oh, getting up to it. It ends up in the hands of Harry Hayes. He pops an offload away. Still alive. Burton can't reel it in. It ends up in the hand of Kayo Weeks. And Weeks has now got a bit of space to move. And Weeks is putting his back there. Kurt Mann and Hayward get to him eventually. 15 out from his own line. He'll play it. Raiders lead the Bulldogs 40 points to 10.
4: Geez, that was a hell of a tackle, wasn't it, from Tarpanay? Although both got him. First of all, I think it was Sasungi underneath and Tarpanay over the top. Then they put the chip over the... Oh, he got smacked there. O'Sullivan. Little bloke and two big blokes. Good luck.
8: 2 minutes remaining on the Tui's clock here. 40-10, the Raiders lead the Bulldogs thanks to BP. A positive update on Stephen Crichton. We're hearing he's up on his feet in the sheds. No doubt the coach, Cameron Seraldo, will have an update in his press conference. So the boys will let you know more during the night. That's Matt Thompson, Josh Morris. They'll have the call from the Roosters-Eels match live from the Harvey Norman Interactive Studios. The Raiders shift the ball. Jed Stewart out there on the eastern touchline. Found a bit of space, but they scrambled well, the Bulldogs, and they put him down 10 short of halfway, 5 in from that touchline. Right-hand side, they come on fourth tackle. It comes across Hudson Young, who tucks it under, and he's put down 3 short of halfway. Last tackle here, arm in the air there from Jared Sutton. He plays it back, left-hand side. Sanders will go short side. Left foot grubber kick downfield, and Connor Tracy, after a couple of bounces, reels it in. He darts across field, throws a long pass to Rinakama. Rinakama takes on Sasungi. He beats Sasungi, Rinakama. Rinakama, oh, he's reeled in there by Noah Martin, but it was a good run there. Made 20 metres on the play there, Rinakama. He plays it 5 in from the Western touch. Touchline, Matty Burton at acting half gets a tip on Connor Tracy through the hands. It goes to King now. Kurt Mann. Kurt Mann's gone straight through, untouched here. He puts on a right foot step on Martin, and Sasungi beats his tackle as well. It's now with Preston. Back to Rinakama down the touchline. Puts on a goose step on Joe Tarpanay, and Tarpanay hits him like a ton of bricks. Puts him down 25 out from the line. 2 in from the touchline. Two tackles gone in for the Dogs. They shifted. O'Sullivan, Galvin. Galvin dances. They race up there, the Raiders, to shut him down. And Galvin will be put down 29 out from the Raiders' line here.
0: 38 seconds remaining on the Tui's clock. They want something on the board here. O'Sullivan, short ball, Salmon. Salmon's through, looking for support. He pops it up. It ends up in the hands of the Bulldogs through Connor Tracy, and he scores under the posts. Try celebration for Jai Arrow, and they narrow the margin there, the Bulldogs. 40 points to 14 with a kick to come. Well, they had something there late, the Bulldogs, but it's too little too late tonight, Darryl.
4: Yeah, he went straight through again, Jamin Salmon. He's been pretty good for the Bulldogs. He ran a nice line there. He threw a ball on the outside to the hooker there, who thought he was held back, and he probably was, Bailey Haywood. The ball ended up bouncing to the fullback, Connor Tracy, who did the rest, scored the try. They'll kick the goal. So, well, they've got smashed. It won't matter what anyone says. It's going to be 40 to 16. You think that would be it? It's calling time off here. What are they doing?
0: Okay, so, boys, the continuous call team's Player of the Match Award. Surely Darryl will give you three players in the running. If you're in New South Wales or Queensland, be one of the first three players through on the prize line. 1-300-722-873. The first caller will get first choice of the three players and so on. As the Canterbury Bulldogs, Matt Burton adds the extras. Full-time, 40 points to 16 here at Accor Stadium. The Raiders too good for the Canterbury Bulldogs. Darryl, who are your three players tonight?
4: The three players I'm looking at are Ethan Sanders, Owen Paddy and Zach Hosking.
0: Okay, there it is. 1-300-722-873 is the prize line there. If you want to call, it's full time here, or 16 seconds remaining. I beg your pardon.
4: We've got to call it out. Take it to the line here.
0: Sorry, I've got producers in my ear trying to get us to Tomo and J-Moz. We don't want to miss kickoff at Allianz Stadium, but they are your three players tonight. Ethan Sanders, Owen Paddy and Zach Hosking, so call that prize line 1-300-722-873. And we'll have 16 seconds left here. Kaio Weeks just takes a stab at the sideline, trying to put the ball out, and you wouldn't believe it, it's the story of their night. Jamin Sammons got the ball, but his foot was on the touchline after a bounce, so it'll be a Raiders feed.
4: Yeah, I don't think we'll get to that. Two seconds to go. Here we
9: That'll
4: go.
9: Do.
4: Call it up. Pick, are you ready to go?
9: Yeah, I'm ready to go. There see you later, boys. Bye-bye.
0: Full time, boys. 40 points to 16. The Raiders beat the Bulldogs. Thank you, Mark Pickerinnell. Thank you, Darryl Broman. My name's Mike Pearce. We'll stick around on the continuous call team. Coming up, Matt Thompson and Josh Morris will have the call of the Roosters taking on the Eels.
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20: That's a 40-20 attempt. Does it take the break?

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1: Roosters legend Daniel Tupou to shortly become the 57th player to join the NRL Select 300 Game Club. Tupou is the Roosters' greatest try scorer. He's the third leading try scorer in Premiership history with 191. And all of his 300 games will be in the one jumper, the very famous tricolours strip. Matthew Thompson, along with another 300 gamer, Josh Morris, to bring you this clash from the Harvey Norman Interactive Studio. The Roosters in fourth position, 10 wins for the year, up against Parramatta, who are in 15th with 6 victories for the campaign. But they have been brave right throughout in the face of a fairly tumultuous injury position. J-Moz, good to see you, my friend. Former teammate of yours, Daniel Tupou, big personal milestone.
2: Yeah, evening, Matty. Evening, our listeners. Yeah, former teammate. I've got to say, one of the best wingers I ever played with. Absolute humble gentleman off the field. But when he's across that field, he's the ultimate teammate. He's owned the air for the last 15 years in that Roosters jersey, and you won't find a better bloke on and off the field than Toop. So I could say it was a real privilege to spend 2 years playing alongside Toops, and yeah, I think the boys will be up for this one tonight to get the win for Toops.
1: As Parramatta make their way out onto Allianz Stadium, the NRL actually issued a congratulatory press release this week. They pointed out that Daniel Tupou has scored tries in more first-grade games than any other player.
2: There you go.
1: So rather than scoring in clumps, he's been a consistent try-scorer.
2: Well, I reckon he's getting a double tonight.
1: Well, there you go. There is your bold prediction. Yep. With thanks to Arrow Transport. It's been a high-scoring day of footy. What a strange day. I thought today was going to be a gripping day.
2: Yeah, 0-2 today.
1: Well, 66-0 the Sharks over the Dolphins if you're joining us late.
2: Unbelievable.
1: And then Josh was at Old Boys Day for the Bulldogs before he headed in here to call this game with me. And Canberra have beaten them 40 points to 16 with Stephen Crichton suffering what we believe to be a reoccurrence of some ongoing issues around nerve damage. But two very unexpected scorelines.
2: Yeah, certainly. I think the Sharks-Dolphins one was a surprise to everyone. We were in the tunnel about to go out for the walk and someone said, have you seen the score in the Dolphins game? And no one could believe it. So that's a huge loss there for the Dolphins, and it's going by history. They can't win the comp this year.
1: Oh, yeah. Well, that's really thrown a spanner in the works. So as I mentioned, Parramatta already out there with no Mitchell Moses, so Jonah Pezzett is going to play at halfback, and Daddy Cherry Evans leads the Roosters in the battle. They've got a number of changes. No Tedesco because of that HIA from Origin, so Cody Ramsey will play fullback. Sam Walker, Reece Robson, both rested. Savala to half, Watson to hooker. Toya and Nwangani Tawasi will back up from Origin duties. They're still without Lindsay Collins, who remains sidelined because of the concussion that he suffered a few weeks ago, and that kept him out of Origin 3 as well. So the Roosters are out there, and they are clearing the way for Daniel Tupou to make his way out. He's got his little bub and his partner, and the bub advisedly has got the earmuffs on to try and protect those little ears
2: and
1: from the big roar that his dad is about to attract.
2: Toops is the type of player that would hate this. He would hate the spotlight being on him. He's so unassuming, but he deserves to be recognised tonight. Mm. He has had such a great career. He's been a great clubman for the Roosters, and he deserves every accolade he can get and receive tonight.
1: Good on him. He's just taking his little bub along for the ride, and his partner's walking out with him. So he's played 10 Origins, 24 Test matches in addition to this 300th NRL appearance. He's 24 Tests for both the Kangaroos and for Tonga.
2: And I think the King of Tonga is there tonight to watch him as well.
1: Really?
2: That's how big a presence he has had on that country in rugby league as well. And you can see on his shoulder the gold rooster. That means that he's played 300 games for the club, and that will stay on his jersey for the rest of the year.
1: Isn't that fantastic? What a great acknowledgement. And to do it all for one club, Joshy, that's a very big effort.
2: Yeah, very big effort. And, I think he becomes the fifth Roosters player to do it. There's Ricketson, Minicello, Orbison, Warrior Hargraves, and now
1: good Toops. Group.
2: So, good group. Yeah, he's in elite company there. You see 191 tries, 188 wins, 3 premierships, 2013, 2018, 2019. And like I said, he is one of the most humble blokes I have ever met. And it was an absolute pleasure to play alongside.

0: All right, thanks to Maccas. Give us a tip. Give us a player to watch.
1: Yeah, look, I feel sorry for the Eels tonight. I think the Roosters are going to win and win big, even without their stars. I think they'll be right up for this one. Player to watch. Look, I will go with that man, Toops, tonight. I think he's going to get a double tonight, like I said. And a first try scorer up. Look, I'll go Robert Toyer on the back of his Origin performance. I think he's up against a young fella tonight, and I think he'll be looking for a big game.
0: All right, we're underway for Saturday night footy here on the continuous call team. The Roosters kick off at Allianz. Ball taken down in the in goal by Pezzetts. Oh, big contact early. A big shot. Nafahu White in there, and he threw everything into that contact against Sam Tuivaiti. Power past the 20-metre line now. Played back by Kelmer Tuolungi. And now Jack DeBellin. They've got the old-school Roosters jumper on tonight,
1: retro
0: too.
1: Retro jerseys with their names on the back, too.
0: And it's the old... I mean, I know they're sponsored by another car company, but it's the old City Ford-style jumper with a different branding across the front. Love it. Ball played back now. Talon De Silva starting in the dummy half role again. He sends it to Isaiah Yongi. And this is a good defensive set to start the game here for the Roosters. The kick to come off the boot of Jonah Pezzett. His own side of 30. Well, it's the 300-metre line as it is tonight, and it's taken by the 300-gamer Daniel Tupou, who comes charging back. And he's met in the defence of the captain tonight for Parramatta, Jack Williams, and along with one of the other players there, too, the back rower. That's Kelmer Tuilagi playing on the right side. Ball played back now. Billy Smith in centre field. Now Nawanganita Wasi on the back of a winning Origin campaign. He grafts his way up past the halfway line, stopped in the tackle, just right of centre field by Talon De Silva. Ball played to Connor Watson, sends it away to Nafahu. Watch, you, they're powerful early here, aren't they? Both with defence and now with this attacking set, and they get six more tackles on play four. Here's Spencer Lanier starting the game in jumper number 10. An ominous-looking start here for the Roosters.
1: Very powerful, like you said, Matty.
0: 25 metres short, Connor Watson sends it right. Radley goes into the line. Cherry Evans short. Now Siwa Wong. Good tackle made. That's Araz Nanva playing in the centres tonight, called in for Sean Russell. Watson scurries. Back to Spencer Lenu on the left-hand side. Catch and pass from Billy Smith. It finds Tupou with a little bit of room to move. Oh, he gets cut down. A whole bunch of Parramatta gold jumpers over there, but they're 5 metres away. Third tackle on this refresh set. Hugo Savala and now Radley charges towards the post. He's dragged down by DeBellin. 8 metres short. Ball played back. Watson sends it right. Cherry Evans with a kick up out wide. Nawanganita Wasi running after it. Nat O'Carr gets over the top and taps it over the dead ball line. So a goal line dropout coming off the boot of Parramatta. 2.5 minutes gone. No score for BP Roosters in the Eels.
1: Yeah, repeat set here. But I think if Josh Nat O'Carr had his time again, he would have looked over his shoulder and seen that Marky Mark missed the jump there. And instead of batting the ball back, he could have easily caught that. Got a 7-tackle set, but... they relinquish that and go a 7-tackle set here and heap more pressure on this heel side.
0: So Jonah Pezzett goes lot. Well, actually, he's shanked
1: it.
0: That was like your drive at Woolaware.
1: Hey, it's come
0: you
1: good now.
0: It into the
1: it's
0: left
1: come
0: rough.
1: Good now. Leave it alone.
0: So I'm hearing. Nafahu White. I'm hearing it from you, though. I need that verified. 23 metres short now. Nafahu White tackled. I've got the player of the match details here. Hannah's just sent them through to me. I'll get them to you in a moment. Thanks to Sonali Sports from the previous game. Josh is still in the fetal position after that. Spencer Lenu, left of centre field, 20 metres short. Up on the advantage line, Radley Savala. And now Cody Ramsey joining in. We're in jumper number 22. He's stopped 10 metres short by Nanva, who's playing left centre for Parramatta this evening. Robert Toyer. Now Savala for Cherry Evans around to the other side. Short ball. Oh, he came absolutely steaming onto that for Keddie. And he stopped well, 3 metres away. Oh, it's been pinched by Jack DeBellin. That's a really good effort by Parramatta. They've absorbed 3, maybe 4 consecutive sets on their goal line, and they've escaped without conceding after 4 minutes. It's nil all for BP.
1: Yeah, big play there from Jack DeBellin coming up with the intercept. If he hits Radley on the outside there, he probably scores. Or if they go out the back, I think they get him on the outside anyway there. But sustained pressure on their goal line and the Eels... they repel the Roosters early. Good signs from the Eels defensively.
0: All right. Chris from Brisbane chose Ethan Sanders. Neil from Camperdown chose Zach Hosking. Margaret from the Central Coast chose Owen Paddy. The big man chose Zach Hosking for his 3 tries. So congratulations to Neil from Camperdown. You've won the Player of the Match award. Ooh. And you'll be in receipt of a continuous call team limited edition 40th anniversary jersey, modelled beautifully by my man Josh Morris here
1: in
0: the studio tonight.
1: And just as you spoke there, they hit the back row there. It was Katonga, and he got absolutely folded in half by Victor Radley.
0: He's good at that, Radley, isn't he? So still no score, almost 5 minutes of play gone. Played by Nwanga Nitawasi, Siwa Wong for Robert Toyer, who's confronted by Talon De Silva past the 20-metre line on the right-hand side of Allianz Stadium. The ground looks a little slippery. The ground conditions, of course, are brought to us by our very good friends at Aria Homes New South Wales. If you're tired of the big builder shuffle, deal directly with the owner. Building together, visit ariahomesnewsouthwales.com.au. Meanwhile, the Roosters have tried to nail a 40-20. I think it was from just outside the 40.
1: He's just missed that, Daly Cherry Evans. But I was going to say, on the ground conditions at a core stadium, it was very slippery. It was very dewy. We've seen a pretty cold day today in Sydney, so I'd imagine the surface there will be a bit greasy.
0: So the Cherry Evans kick wasn't too far away there. It was from behind the 40, but it found touch 21 metres out. And as a consequence, Parramatta played the ball, and here's Brian Kelly. He's lost it. He's lost it. There's a double knock on.
2: Tackle complete.
1: Tackle complete. Let go.
2: Shot clock on.
0: So here's a look. Here's a Harvey Norman replay. Yep.
2: Here we go. Let's go.
0: The tackle wasn't complete.
1: Well, he's
0: what does it matter
1: it
0: anyway? He's knocked the ball on.
2: Let's go.
1: No, he's right. Trying to say it was stripped.
0: So Kelly with a bad drop after they escaped that 40-20.
1: Tell you what, we've got better ground conditions here than the Carlton Hawthorn game. That is absolutely bucketing down.
0: Is that rain?
1: That's rain.
0: Well, it looks like fog.
1: Oh.
0: Meanwhile, Tupou on that left-hand side. He gets put to ground 21 metres short. No score for BP. 6.5 gone. The Roosters on the attack. Played to Billy Smith. Hugo Savala. And plays on now to Spencer Lenu. Great run. Struggles his way to within 15 metres of Parramatta's line. Centre of Allianz Stadium. Another six again. Radley now. Gee, they're absorbing a lot of defensive pressure here, Parramatta. Can they stand up for much longer? Kelma Tuolungi with the tackle that time. Watson to Cherry Evans. Now to Ramsey. Good footwork. We saw a little gap. He got shut down in a desperate tackle by Williams right on the goal line. Watson, Cherry Evans on the right-hand edge. Toyer. Oh, Nanba comes in to make the tackle. The ball spills out. Cherry Evans goes through to ground it. I'm sure that went forward in the tackle. The referee's going to say it came off a Parramatta player.
1: No, I think
0: a try to Cherry Evans. The Roosters lead 4-0.
1: I think you're going to find here, Matty, that when he hits Robert Toyer, Toyer tries to pass the ball over one of the Eels' heads. And I think it does hit the Eels player in the head. Goes to the ground, as we see on the play before. Cody Ramsey spied an opening but just got put down short. You see the pass to Toyer, who tries to pass the ball. It hits Addo Carr in the head and goes backwards towards the Eels' goal line. And then Cherry Evans plays the whistle. It comes off Addo Carr's hand.
0: Does it go back onto Robert Toyer's hand after that?
1: Well, I think he's called it a try.
0: Now, he's definitely passed it into Addo Carr. Oh, it's taken. I think it'll be no try, Josh.
1: Yeah, I think it will. I think it's hit Nanba and then gone back into Toyer on that second replay. So I would imagine it'll still be the Roosters' ball. Knock on by Addo Carr.
0: Knock on, yeah. So he did give try, but the bunker will have a look, as we know. They can review. So we'll just have a look at a Harvey Norman replay. It's bounced off both Addo Carr and Nanba, and it's taken Siwa Wong on the arm. So this should be no try. Meanwhile, France 42 beat the Wallabies 26 in the rugby earlier.
1: So we've just had a million looks at it.
0: Hang on.
1: But they're going to go to the video ref again.
0: Are they?
1: I don't know.
0: Hello?
1: Hello? Have we got try confirmed?
0: Hello?
1: Something.
0: Hello? It's 4-0 on the scoreboard. It's a dead set. Still reviewing. It's a knock on. It's come off his arm. What's there to review?
1: It's called time off. Yep. Now we go. Here we go. Let's waste another 5 minutes. That's okay.
0: Don't be cranky.
1: No, we've got nowhere.
0: I don't see you often on Saturday nights anymore. Be happy.
1: We've got nowhere to be. I'm happy to be here, Matty.
0: Except for bed. You haven't had much sleep this week, have you?
1: No, I haven't actually, and it's not because I've been out on the you-know-what. It's because I've got an 18-month-old daughter who just decided she didn't want to sleep this week.
3: We have a decision.
0: So we were talking over Ashley Klein.
1: Yes, they've basically said what we said 3 minutes ago.
2: Yep. Where do you want it?
0: Yep. No try.
1: Roosters feed.
0: No try for the moment.
1: No, but they are looking good when they go to that left edge, aren't they?
0: Look at his next to Trent Robinson.
1: Yeah, I was going to say he's a good-looking rooster.
0: He looks exactly like you. Isn't that weird?
1: It's very weird.
0: So centrefield scrum here, Roosters defeated. No score, 7 minutes gone for BP. The earliest scores, if you're joining us, if you've been out for dinner.
1: Flogging.
0: If you're going out for dinner. Not that you'd be doing that at 7:45.
1: Yeah.
0: Well, I suppose some people do. Canberra 40, Bulldogs 16, Sharks 66, Dolphins. Now Ramsey! Jeez, dynamic.
1: Sharp, wasn't it?
0: 5 metres away now. Watson back towards the middle, although it's turned underneath from Radley to Lenu. They're playing with great intensity here, the Roosters. It comes on the left-hand edge now for Keddie put down. This is brave by Parramatta. They've been defending their lawn almost exclusively. And now Watson's dropped the ball, coming out of dummy half. Another award for Parramatta's perseverance.
1: Yep, they just keep repelling them, and the Roosters starting to get frustrated here. You see Connor Watson go short side, gets the ball knocked out there by Pezzett. But it wasn't the right play there. And again, the Eels, they repel the Chookies.
0: No, they haven't got the results in terms of wins this year, just six for the season, but they've been very commendable.
1: Yeah, they have been brave, and they've showed effort throughout the whole game.
0: Yeah.
1: They haven't given up. So it's good signs heading into next year.
0: But they don't have any real... I mean, Moses isn't playing tonight. You'd look through this team and you'd say, you know what, they're a team of toilers. There's no superstars at all. But they've acquitted themselves very well against most opposition this year. So it comes to Kelly this time. Don't drop it, Brian. He's pushed back behind his 20 by Billy Smith and Spencer Lenu. Waiting at acting half, Talon De Silva sends it left. It comes to Jack Williams, who crosses the 20. They're off the line so fast here, the Roosters. There's enormous aggression in their defence tonight. De Silva, beautiful passer of the ball, isn't he? Gives it away to Volkman. And now on this left-hand edge, that's Katonga, plays it within 15 of the halfway. Another run for DiBella now. He bounced off a shoulder from Radley. And he's stopped by Daly, Cherry Evans and Robert Toyer. Six from the halfway line, left of centre field. Ball played back to Silva, to Jonah Pezzett with a clearing kick. Sent down in the direction of Dewangan Itawasi. He's so quick, he was having a look at the sideline to see whether he could stick his foot over it. Oh, Ramsey! He's gone straight through him again. You sure it's not James Tedesco? We've got a ring in. He's carving them up. Cody Ramsey's having a blinder.
1: What a start to the set. And it's that left foot step. He just keeps on beating people with it. And I thought he would have backed himself and got around, but they start their set pretty much right on halfway, and then they get a six again here. So the Eels, they aren't helping themselves defensively at the moment.
0: So on the first tackle of this new set, Nafahu White crosses Parramatta's 30-metre line. No score for BP.
1: The 300-metre line.
0: 300-metre line, correct, yes. 9.5 minutes of play gone. Radley wrapped up. I mean, they are defending commendably, but they just keep putting themselves under pressure. This can't last, surely. Savala's lost the ball.
1: Making a tackle. Well, it can if they keep doing this.
2: 3-4 shot clock.
1: Trent Robinson would start to be getting a bit frustrated here because they're just simple errors. The last time it was Connor Watson shaping a dummy half and going through. As we look on the Harvey Norman replay, the Cody Ramsey break. Wow. Moving sharp. That, like I said, that left foot step. But again, they don't finish their set, and it's just through poor ball handling. We see here Hugo Savala takes the line on, and it's just a hit on the ball, and it just comes spilling out. So Roosters need to be better.
0: So Savala in the number 7 jumper, and we know he's essentially a half, although he's been absolutely outstanding in the centre, so much so that they've moved Billy Smith out to the wing to accommodate him in that position at various times this year. No score, 10.5 gone. Saturday night footy, Matthew Thompson, Josh Morris here on the continuous call team. It comes back through the hands. Parramatta in possession, and their captain, Jack Williams, plays it in the centre of the 300-metre line. And a weaving run here on tackle number 3.
1: Someone scores a 30-metre try. I read 300.
0: It's run 300, yeah, that's right. Yeah, I wonder if it goes on the running metres tally. Ball dumped back underneath from Ronald Volkman to Gideon Katonga. 5 from the halfway line now. De Silva for Pezzett. And he rips one high into the air, and Tupou just caught a little out of position there. Perhaps the ball tumbles over the touchline, but the kick was from outside the 40.
1: Yeah, it's
0: pretty good kick, actually, from Pezzett. It finds touch 5 metres out.
1: Unlike Toops to let them bounce, he's one of the only ones that these days contest it.
0: Don't start. Now, we were having a cuppa before we came on air. and we were pondering, why the bloody hell does no one catch the ball anymore?
1: I've never seen it as bad as what it is. Every team does it, and every team gets hurt by it. Just catch the ball.
0: But even to the point where players are positioning themselves...
1: For the bounce.
0: But they're positioning themselves to try and block the oncoming chasers, and where they could easily just literally put their arms out and catch it. It's complete. It's nonsense. Here's Watson. Here's White now. No score for BP. 12. Oh. Good run. He's an ear player.
1: Mate, he's really jumped out of the ground the last 18 months.
0: On the halfway line, Watson sends it left. Radley, Savala, short pass. Piketty, one-hander. Oh, good tackle. Brian Kelly comes jamming in, and he grabs Billy Smith before he could break free. Last tackle, Cherry Evans kicks high in the air. Savala chasing. So's Radley, but Yongi's over there to take the catch inside. He's 10. And Parramatta back in possession. Just before the 10-metre line. Comes away to Sam Rani. Oh, he gets hit hard.
1: Yeah, it's been a strong point to start the night. The Roosters' defence, their line speed, they've been getting up in the face of the Eels, and the outside backs trying to roll up their sleeves here. Brian Kelly gets a man on the ground, and they look for a shift here.
0: And they go two passes wide. Namba off the pass of Volkman. They're out to the 20. Cherry Evans with the tackle. He can play it relatively quickly to Silva down a left-hand short side. Addo Carr. And it comes infield and takes the pass from Volkman up to within 10 of the halfway. And on this left-hand scrum line, no score for BP. A kick on tackle 5 here from Jonah Pettit. It's long and it's taken by Cody Ramsey, who's got spiders on him to start this game. No one can tackle him. Oh, he's beaten them again. He stepped around to Bellin. What about this? It's like watching Graham Langlands.
1: He's been outstanding to start the match, hasn't he? They can't get a hand on him first up. He's breaking the first tackle at ease.
0: Great to see him back playing this kind of football. Savala on the left-hand side now. Tackled to ground by the big front rower, Sam Tuiveti. Watson for Radley. Not needed by Laurie Daly in terms of his selection for Origin 3. I thought he was pretty good in the first couple of games. His first taste for New South Wales. Now Spencer Lenu, the former Blue. Great footwork. Oh, he's palmed off Volkman. Man. It's like it was a stuffed toy. He just cast him aside. Now Cherry Evans, a kick for Marky Mark. Up he comes. Again, Parramatta are equal to the task, and the ball's tapped over the back, but another goal line dropout coming. 14 minutes of play gone, no score. Roosters there, and Parra.
1: There is going to be a handprint in Ronald Volkman's shoulder. Oh, my God. He just absolutely fed him. That is a solo performance by MYOB. Solo by MYOB. That's a standout solo performance thanks to Solo by MYOB.
0: Do you reckon
1: Spencer Lenu?
0: You reckon Spencer likes using MYOB?
1: Yes.
0: I reckon he'd love his accounting software, Spencer Lenu. Taken on the halfway by Daly Cherry Evans. Back comes Nafahu White. I can't believe there's no score.
1: Look at the stats there for Jack Daniels. Tackled in the opposition half. 26 to the Roosters, 2 to the Eels.
0: That sums it up. Lenu again, a couple of passes wide this time. Runs towards Pezzett. But he's captured with the assistance there of Kelmar Tuilagi. Down the left-hand short side, Ramsey, first receiver. Flat pass. Away to Billy Smith, who's taken in the tackle. Kelly jamming in from the wing. Third play here for the Roosters. Savala, now Radley, now Cherry Evans in the middle of the ground. Out to the right-hand side. Oh, lovely footwork. Toya gives the ball. Nwanga Nitawasi, not even... Oh, he's manipulated a pass back infield, and Robert Toya scores! He's your man!
1: I called it.
0: What about this from Marky Mark? It's another one for the highlight reel. He was about to be thrown into the grandstand, and he flings the Steedon back in straight into the grasp of Toya. 4-0 kick to come for the Roosters.
1: This is going to look good on the Harvey Norman replay. I spoke about the young centre out there, Namba. They go out to the right here. It's a shift. We got a bad pass there, but they get it out the back, and then it's just one-on-one. Toya, he beats Namba, gets the ball away to Marky Mark, who looks like he's going to go over the sideline, throws it with his right arm around his back, and who's it hit? Robert Toya on the chest. It couldn't have got any better. There's four Eels jumpers coming.
0: He's
1: foot into touch. We're going to have to closer look here. He's still had to beat two. Too big, too strong, spins out of the tackle.
0: Oh, man.
1: But Marky Mark, I don't want him to go to rugby because I'm going to miss all this.
0: Oh, this is unbelievable.
1: Yep.
0: The foot's still
1: ball's
0: up.
1: Ball's gone. Ball's gone.
0: Try confirmed. That's as good as it gets.
1: I believe they call that Champagne Rugby League.
0: My goodness. See, the thing that stands out about this, you can see the cogs turning in his head about what he's going to do. He changes the way he's holding the ball, knowing he's going to suck the defenders in, hold them off because he's so strong, and fling it around the back. And he's just nailed it. We've got a cutaway here of the Roosters boys.
1: Lindsay Collins up in the sheds.
0: And they're laughing. Man.
1: You're right, mate. It's a highlight reel for Marky Mark, isn't it?
0: He's so good.
1: Whether it's in the air or those type of plays, he has had so many in his short career in the NRL.
0: That's as good as any of them. So here goes Savala doing the goal kicking tonight. A career success rate of 57%. He's just tugged it across the face. 4-0 Roosters over Para on the continuous call.
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0: Raiders 40, Bulldogs 16, Sharks 66 beat the Dolphins 0. The Dolphins have apologised to their fans, as they probably should. And NRLW action today. The Roosters beat the Knights in a thriller 12-10. Gold Coast Titans 36, Bulldogs 10, West Tigers, two from two. They beat the Cowboys 32-18. 4-0 for BP, 17 minutes of play gone. Oh, thanks, Hannah. She's brought me in a Coke Zero.
1: You know what, as well? I'm going to give another solo performance by MYOB to Marky Mark for the offload.
0: Oh, man. I know you love listening to us, but if you get the chance to have a look...
1: Hannah's just said, what about me for the can of Coke?
0: Well, that's not a solo performance, it's a Coke Zero performance.
1: Yes.
0: You've got to have a look at the highlights while you're listening to us at home.
1: Unbelievable.
0: So the Roosters on tackle four up within 5 metres of the halfway. Dylan Walker's getting ready to come out there. It looks like
1: interesting,
0: he's strapped
1: headwear.
0: Up with headgear. He must have got a bad cut last week.
1: Ronald Volkman's come out of that tackle not well.
0: And Nafahu White showing some concern for him. Oh, he's in gargars.
1: Yeah, he grabbed at his teeth straight away. So you could see blood there coming out. And it looked like it was a bit of friendly fire, potentially, from when he was coming down to the ground. You see here. Oh, the elbow. Oh, as Nafahu White's getting brought down to the ground. He swings his elbow and makes accidental contact with Ronald Volkman. Couldn't have been avoided there, but you'd imagine the way he stayed down, he'll be coming off for a HIA as you see the blood streaming from his nose and mouth.
0: So a DP injury report, Ronald Volkman coming from the ground. Joash Papali is on the Parramatta extended bench, and I'd imagine he'd be the man to go out there.
1: And they're similar players
0: as well. Unless Walker is used in that role. We've got Harrison Edwards there as an option as well. Mm. But yes, he looks quite glazed.
1: Yes, wouldn't have been
0: shaken up.
1: It's a fair kind of forearm bicep that Nafahu White has on him.
0: Oh man,
1: it would not have been a nice impact.
0: So Walker's on the ground.
5: Time on, go last.
0: And we're not quite sure what the other changes at the moment. We'll bring that to you momentarily as Cherry Evans hoists the fifth tackle kick in the direction of Isaiah Yongi. Gets back past the 10. He's tackled by Radley and Siwa Wong. So Walker has gone on for Volkman. So whatever change they had planned prior to that, they've obviously scrapped. Although DeBellin's come off the ground as well, so there's a couple of new faces out there. In the meantime, Brian Kelly from the right wing runs up through the middle of the ground, gets within 18 of the halfway. He's tackled by Siwa Wong. Ball played back to Talon De Silva. Now Jordan Samrani with an offload. De Silva there waiting. Gives the pass away. Now, is that to Papali out there?
1: Yep.
0: Yep, that is Joash Papali. So Walker and Papali have gone out there onto the field. Played back by Katonga on the halfway. Here's Walker. He always creates some headaches for opposition defences with his power running and depth ball playing. 15 metres inside Roosters territory. De Silva sends it right. And Pezzett pops it high in the air. Kelly chasing. And so too is Samrani. The ball tapped back here by the Roosters. Gee, Jack Williams could have dived on that, I reckon. Instead, Victor Radley's back there to mop it up. Have a look at this for a stat for Jack Daniels. Opposition tackles in the opposition half, 30-3. The Roosters leading. They have absolutely dominated. Yeah. Nalunga Nidawasi up near the 30-metre line.
1: You can see the completion rates there. Para, they're completing at 88%. The Roosters at 75%. So a number of those errors occurring inside the Eels red zone. They're shaping up in this set, the Eels, but the Roosters, you'd expect them to put another kick down and really force the pressure with their defence.
0: Well, it's been certainly lopsided with respect to momentum, but the scoreboard only says 4-0 for BP. The Roosters leading Parramatta as we approach the 20-minute mark. Here's Yongi. He takes it and then fires a long, long ball to Josh Adokar, who's got 9 tries in his last 4 games against the Roosters before tonight, and he played that very quickly. Papali, who goes to Araz Nanva, 18 short of the halfway, 20 metres in from the eastern touchline. Papali the acting half, and now Yongi back towards the middle, where he's met in the tackle of Fichetti and Connor Watson. De Silva the acting half. Now Jack Williams uses some footwork, and he's wrestling here with Connor Watson. They can't put him on the ground. He'll be tackled 7 from the halfway line. De Silva for Walker. Now Papali wrapping around the back. It comes to Katonga, who's knocked over inside Roosters territory by Daly Cherry-Evans. Fifth and last, a high ball off the boot of Jonah Pezant, who's been doing all their kicking so far tonight. It's taken at the back by Ramsey inside his tent. I've got to say, they look like they were getting completely blown away, but they've steadied the ship here, Parramatta.
1: Yeah, they have. They've gotten into a bit of a rhythm now and going set for set, but that does not help their cause. And accidental here, Robert Toyer was carrying the ball, got slung around, and it was the front rower there of Tuivati comes in with a swinging arm. Look, that, not much he can do here. He's falling into the tackle. He doesn't swing the arm, but he gets him in the head. It's unfortunate for the Eels because they, like you said, Matty, they were starting to build themselves nicely into the game and go set for set and win the territory battle, but they've just given away a penalty, and you'd imagine Cherry Evans will put this one right on halfway.
0: Right on halfway.
1: And that's where they start their set.
0: It's almost like you saw that coming. That was such an accurate prediction. It's literally on the halfway line when Toyer taps it and gives it away to Siwa Wong. He's tackled to ground by Katonga and Nanva. Cherry Evans from acting half, and now to Nafahu White, who, in addition to power, has fantastic footwork at the line.
1: Yeah, post-contact meters.
0: He's an absolute weapon, isn't he? Watson back to the middle with Cherry Evans. Now Spencer Lenu backs into the defence. De Silva waiting for him. So is Walker and Williams. He pitches some extra metres. 26 metres from the Parramatta line. It's 4-0 to the Roosters for BP. Cherry Evans into the line. Good jarring tackle there. Namba on Siwa Wong, but again, they can't put him on the ground. Tiankum Brown in 16's on the field too for Parramatta. 8 metres short. 4 tackle to the Roosters. Watson through White, then Radley, then Savala. Numbers out left if they can get it there. He came jamming in Kelly. He couldn't stop the play. Well, he sort of stops the play. Billy Smith was tackled. He could have got the ball away, to be honest. It comes back to Cherry Evans. He kicks back the other way towards Nwangan Nduwasi. They let him jump. He's thrown another speculator, which went to hand. And Robert Toyer knocked it on.
6: Knock on, boys. Got to play the ball.
0: He nearly did it again.
1: He nearly came up with another absolute piece of genius as we see him go up in the air on the Harvey Norman replay and flicks it over his left, over his right shoulder, sorry. And he does get to the ball, Toyer, but he just can't reel it in. If he catches that properly, he scores.
0: My goodness.
1: He's just toying with him at the moment, isn't he?
0: It will be terribly sad to see him leave. I noticed, too, he said on the back of getting an experience in Origin that he would like to come back to rugby league at some stage. But for the moment, he'll be heading off back to the 15-man game. He's played 11 tests for the Wallabies, of course, Nwanga Nidawasi. Here's Pezzett now. Parramatta past the 30. They look to shift coming out of trouble. The Roosters just been battering them in defence.
1: Still haven't seen a kick to Toops in the corner there yet. Well, it'll be coming at some stage in the first half.
0: A good tackle by Radley up around the ball on Sam Rani. They're not going anywhere in a hurry. Parramatta, De Silva, great pass from dummy half. Walker plays short. Tiankum Brown gives the ball away. Papali up the field, past the 300-metre line. Katonga gets nabbed by Nwanga Nidawasi. What a good ball from the young emerging front rower. Last tackle, De Silva down the left. Papali to Walker, to Namba, to the Fox. He's planted it. That is one heck of a hit back by Parra. I think they're going to check. Did the touchy say he didn't get it down?
6: Coming into six.
1: We're going to have to go to the Harvey Norman replay here. I think the touchy's called. His foot's gone into touch. He's gotten down low here, Josh Adokar. Rather than go for the big try, does he get the ball in?
0: Don't hit the line.
1: Oh, no. His foot's on the line there. But it was good play and quite smart play. You saw off that slow play of the ball, Matty, they tried to shift it, and Daly Cherry Evans ran past the ball player and turned his back. That allowed the Joash Papali'i to run through, and it was a great offload. I think it was Tuivasa that got him the ball. Tiancum Brown.
0: What a ball.
1: Offload. They found the back rower in Katonga and then went to the left side there, but Josh Adokar just putting his foot in touch. The Roosters, they get away with it there.
0: 17 missed tackles against 8. Parramatta on the wrong side of that. Meanwhile, for DP, I can tell you that it's a Category 2 HIA for Ronald Volkman, which surprises me, so there's a chance he'll be back in the game. 4-0 for BP, 6 then until half-time, and the Brave, that should be 6 more tackles as Watson gets towards Jack Williams, who was never onside. He doesn't call 6 again. Well, they hand him out like smarties most of the time, and they deserve one. Didn't get it on that occasion. Now Nefahu White, who continues this enormous start to the game. Crosses the halfway on play 5.
7: Fahu, you grab his ankle.
0: And they'll let her grab their ankle, Nefahu. Don't know why he'd grab his ankle, but anyhow. Here's Watson for Cherry Evans, kicking down the right-hand corridor. Toya's racing after it. Oh, he's lost it here, Yongi. The ball has been knocked on, says the ref.
7: Your hands are behind.
0: Adam G says it's a knock on.
7: Shot clock on.
0: He overran that and then sort of tried to recover by turning in the air.
1: Yep.
0: Here's a Harvey Norman replay. Well, you're a former fullback of great note, J-Moss.
1: My first year I played fullback, and then this first game of the year two I got hooked, and then that was it.
0: Did you get hooked?
1: No, what? Well, we lost, and then I got put to the wing, so...
0: Did you get peppered?
1: No.
0: Raining down the bombs on you?
1: No, it was just a...
7: I'll come back to you. Grabbed his ankle.
1: Trained all pre-season there, played one game and then got...
0: Oh, you trained all pre-season? Oh, gee. That's not very nice.
1: Just one of the insane coaching moves.
0: Was that Desmond?
1: No. Oh. This was when I was at the Dragons.
0: Oh, right, okay. Nathan Brown. So it's with Spencer Lenu. He's toying with the defence.
1: Well, he won't
0: there.
1: Hear. He's assistant coach there.
0: Hey?
1: He won't hear. He's assistant coach tonight anyway.
0: Oh, right. Yes, of course. 5 metres away. The ball sent from Watson to Cherry Evans. The wings open for the Wanganui Tuivasa. 5 Parramatta gold jerseys get over there. And do you know what? He probably needs 5 blokes to stop him, the form he's in. 6 metres away in the right-hand corner, Robert Toyer there. Third tackle, Roosters. Cherry Evans, first receiver. Radley's been good. Oh, he tried to put a big shot on there, Tuivasa. And then Spencer forces a pass out the back. Oh, Tiancum Brown stuck his hand out. It's 6 more tackles. I think they're going to break him open again here, the Roosters. This is for Keddy. 4 metres short of the goal line. 4 until the break. It's the Roosters 4-0. But
1: again,
0: I fancy Parramatta's goal line resolve might be wearing thin here. Cherry Evans. Oh, they've dropped it. Gee, they let him off a few times, haven't they?
1: Yeah, they have, and they've just been poor errors. That time, Cherry Evans just lazy flick when he dropped Siwa Wong underneath, and Siwa Wong drops the ball there. And again, they've had that much pressure on their goal line, but have only come up with 4 points. If Jason Rolls, if you go in at 4-0 down, you are very, very happy.
0: But this is the hallmark of his teams, though, Josh. He's clearly... He's an attitude coach.
1: Yep.
0: Yeah. They just keep turning up for one another. And there's a baseline for effort. And despite not having any superstars out there, they're all aiming up. There'd be lesser teams in the comp that would be down 20-0 by now. Here's Walker back towards the middle of the ground. Papali gives a pass for Nanver. He's up against Toyer, and Toyer wins the battle. Nanver tackled 5 in from the touchline, 8 from the halfway. After 5 tackles from acting half. Oh, slow pass. And Radley races out on Pezzett. He gets the ball back to Brown. Now Walker's in position for a kick. It's a midfield ball. That was the slowest dummy half pass I've ever seen. And the ball's allowed to bounce again. It comes off the legs of Tupou. It's knocked on by Parra. I'm sure it took a Parramatta hand. And then Billy Smith's got the ball back.
1: That was an absolute dog's breakfast. And again, we see the ball bounce. And you tempt fate when you do that. It actually bounced into Daniel Tupou's knee, went back into a Parramatta player. They tried to dive on it. Parra flicked it back, and Billy Smith was there to clean it up. So the Roosters get away with that one again.
0: And so Tupou, in his 300th game, hasn't had too much involvement in the game so far. Egan Butcher sent out there to replace Spencer Lenu with his first run of the match. 12 until half-time. Roosters 4, Parramatta 0 for BP. Radley for Savala attacks the defence, but he's tackled nicely. It's Komatua Lange over there along with Jonah Pezzett. Play five. Radley for Cherry Evans. A kick towards Nwanga Nidawasi. He gets up there, slaps the ball back. Still alive. Josh Adokar's got it.
7: Comes off Joe Ash. Back off Mark.
0: You sure?
7: Back off Eels and then a double.
0: I'm not so sure about that. I think they should challenge. I reckon it was off Nwanga Nidawasi.
1: Well, he's saying that Mark hit the ball backwards here as he's jumped up on the Harvey Norman replay. Bats the ball back.
0: Okay, that's gone back. So
1: that's gone back.
0: So Joash Papali has been pinged for the first knock-on. I think he missed it.
1: Well,
0: too late.
1: Robert Toyer bat the ball back, and then I think it was between Siwa Wong and Joash Papali.
7: Let's go.
1: So I think they
0: should have challenged.
1: Yes,
0: they would have won it.
1: Yes, and you can see Marky Mark's name on the back of his jersey there. It only just fit. The letters are a lot smaller than everyone else's.
0: Had to use a smaller sized font. Here's the dynamite Cody Ramsey dancing with the defence, but they've got him 10 metres away here. 11 until the break. Roosters 4, Parramatta 0. First receiver, Savala. Back towards the centre. Here's Butch genuinely breaking through. Penalty. Oh, it's a penalty to Parra. Seriously, they've had them on at the block any number of times in this first half, and they keep giving away penalties and making mistakes. That's an absolute let-off deluxe.
1: That is poor. You see here, Egan Butcher just...
0: Well, Radley got stuck in the defence.
1: But still, just fall over. Every player knows that if you go through there, that's going to be an obstruction. So, again... I think Trent Robinson would be starting to get angry now.
0: Oh, yes. He's certainly frustrated. They've completed 71%, the Roosters, and Parramatta not much better at 75. Back to the middle now, Komatua Lange. He's a big, big man, isn't he? Six from the halfway, stopped by Victor Radley, right of centre field, Talon De Silva, Dylan Walker, now Papali, and now Tiankum Brown. In the infancy of his NRL career, but based on what I've seen so far, he's got a big, big future in the game. Williams for Walker. He gets the better of Nafahu White. Then Fichetti comes in to stop him along with Butcher. That's three tackles used for Para. Waiting at acting half now. De Silva sends it short side right. Pezzett. And back to Tuivasa again. Was there a six again
1: there was,
0: somewhere?
1: Yeah.
0: Right. So I'm not sure if this tackle count we're seeing on the screen from the Harvey Norman Interactive Studio is correct. Okay, they might have caught up. Now, Tuivasa's been whacked around the nose, so I think we'll see a penalty coming to Para.
1: I think he's got a poke in the eye. Oh.
0: No, well, that shouldn't be a penalty.
1: Poke in the eye, but he did hit him high. It was
0: barely.
1: Well, Robert Toyer got one that shouldn't have been a penalty, so there's a square up.
0: Well, can I say this to you, J-Moz? I'm enjoying this game. It's 4-0 and it's competitive.
1: Yes.
0: It's not a one-sided obliteration.
1: Well, you think that the Roosters, like you said, if the Roosters were playing anyone else, they probably put more points on them, but they haven't completed. And Parra, to their credit, have defended really well. But
0: I'm talking more about the other two games today.
1: Yes, I
0: didn't want another one.
1: I know. Yeah, well, I thought it may be that way, and it still might. They have had to make a lot of tackles. As we see, a deep... Heat injury report. Ronald Volkman has failed his HIA.
0: Well, I'm not surprised by that. They said cat too, but I think it was inevitable. So here's Katonga. Accelerate. Gee, it'd be massive if Parra could score here. They're 6 metres away. Left of the post to Silva. Back for Papali. Works him with Pezzett. A ball dropped underneath to Williams. He's almost forcing his way through the defence there. He's 3 metres shorting and Butcher the defender to Silva waiting. He goes left back to Dylan Walker. Walker for Papali, who I reckon he's pretty much playing halfback, Joash Papali. And Katonga 3 metres short of the goal line. Three tackles used for Parra. De Silva for Walker. Had the ball dislodged in a great tackle by White.
1: I think
0: that
1: he's
0: was
1: gonna,
0: a bit cumbersome.
1: I think he's going to challenge this. I think he's going to challenge that he gets hit in the jaw here by...
0: Well, they better hurry up.
1: Nafahu White.
0: Well, they missed the last one because they...
7: Where do you want it?
0: No. No. He got him around the ball. No, no challenge. Time's elapsed. What? That was weird.
1: Yeah,
0: I mean, it wasn't a great ball.
1: It was a bit strange.
0: Just, he kind of just held the ball and was waiting for Nafahu White to tackle him.
7: Bring it down.
1: Yeah, that wasn't their best moment for the Eels right there. As we see two more Roosters coming on, Taylor Lasalo and Panaia Uelu.
0: I like Uelu.
1: He's been good out of dummy half.
0: Good crafty player, isn't he? Another one they've got coming through the ranks. He's Butcher.
1: Yeah,
0: oh,
1: must be their reserve coach.
0: He doesn't do a good job.
1: He's going all right.
0: He got really hit hard there, Butch. And now Siwa Wong. They've aimed up here, Parramatta. 4-0. Roosters leading Para. 7.5 left in this first half for BP. And now Lasalu's first touch ends in a lost ball. And Parramatta get a reward for whacking in defence. Here's Papali on the 300-metre line. Back for Tiankum Brown. Oh, could you imagine if they led at halftime? A massive effort. 26 short.
1: It's a big chance.
0: Talon de Silva for Jonah Pezzett. And now Yongi is entangled by Savala, who flings him to ground back on that 30-metre line. And now the big back rower, it's Kelmatua Lungi, 25 metres short. They've kind of wasted three plays here, to be honest. Up flat, Pezzett. Brings Papali onto the ball. Now Katong. Oh, seriously? He's turned around and passed it straight to Nwangani Nwasi, who beats them, goes up to the 30, gives a one-handed ball away back to Robert Toya. He's tackled by Namba. No, he's not. He's up and he's off again. They still haven't stopped them. Toya 40 metres away from Parramatta's line, and that was a wasted chance for Parra. It's been a half of squandered opportunities for both teams. Uella with a scamper from acting half. Up near the 30-metre line with six more tackles. Tiankum Brown, the tackler, 20 metres in from the Western touch line, sorry. It goes through the hands now. Savala sells the dummy. Pezzett makes the tackle along with Tuolungi, but they're up near the 20-metre line, left-hand side of the post. 6 minutes left in the first half. It's 4-0 Roosters over Parra. Uele, short side left. Egan Butcher now. Tackled around the bootlaces by Talon de Silva, and assistance coming in from Sam Rani. Uele with a spiral pass. Savala for Radley, who's been very prominent. He's gone through that gap again. There was a case for an obstruction if he broke into the open. What a rapid putt. Fire play the ball. Here's Savala stepping. Cut down again.
1: Come on, kick the tubes.
0: Last tackle. Parra trying to hold up on their goal line. What was doing there?
1: I don't think he realised.
0: He was tackled easily.
1: I don't think he realised it was the last tackle there, Daly Cherry Evans, because he's been kicking exclusively to Mark Nwanganita Waze, and that time he just hit the short ball and Siwa Wong, and it was just a simple tackle. They hand over the ball 5 metres out from the Eagles' goal line.
0: How many tries could they have scored down this end of the ground?
1: They
0: could have scored five or six, I reckon.
1: Three minimum.
0: Well, so you need to dip your hat to Parramatta. They've been very brave.
1: Very brave.
0: 4-0 Roosters over Parra. Five left in this first half. Brian Kelly, 15 out from his own goal line, just right of centre field now. Sam Rani can't advance the position too far. He stopped on his 20-metre line by Connor Watson. Here's Walker. Now, oh, my goodness me. Nearly threw it straight to Robert Toya.
1: I think if he was watching the ball, he would have taken the intercept
0: there.
1: What was
0: he doing? I mean,
1: he was watching the man.
0: Toya was wrapped around Addo Carr before he caught the ball. Now, Tiankum Brown. Fifth and last. They've got nowhere on this set. The kick will come from very deep in his own half by Pezzett. And then straight to Tupou. One of a very rare few opportunities with the ball in this first half. Oh, he's run straight over the top of Dylan Walker. 16 short of the halfway. Cody Ramsey. Good dash from dummy half. Talon de Silva's made a heap of tackles. He's 8 metres short of the halfway line now. Uele for Cherry Evans and now Nwanganita Wasi. Roughed up around the ball. Aras Nanva. 4 minutes left in the first half. Third tackle here for the Roosters. They only lead 4-0. Uele goes to the right-hand side, then comes back to the open. He goes to Connor Watson, who started at hooker but is now playing at lock forward. And he's met by Joash Papali and Tiankum Brown. Very slow play the ball. Uele for Cherry Evans. He goes behind Lasalu, finds Savala. Now Ramsey from fullback. Early ball for Billy Smith. The wing's open here. Tupou. He gets crunched. They get over there to cover. Good tackle. It was Yongi who has to race back to fullback now because it's the last. Savala, he hasn't quite seen that. He's gone back to Egan Butcher. Tupou with a juggle. There was a real chance there, but he put the ball down on tackle five.
1: Another missed opportunity here from the Roosters. It was smart play going back down the short side, but it was the final pass that Billy Smith threw here under pressure. Oh, that's a shoulder charge. That's a shoulder charge there from, I think it is, Jordan Samrani, and Billy Smith has been winded in the process. I think if they check this, this is a penalty.
0: Back to, he's not well, Billy
1: back
0: Smith.
1: Back to the tackles, for our stats for Jack Daniels. So far, Talon de Silva, 22 tackles. Jack Williams leads it with 23 tackles. So you were right in your assessment. He's made plenty.
0: So Billy's back up and about.
1: If you have a look here, that is a shoulder charge. I'm sorry. Doesn't wrap the arm.
0: Yeah, but really? I mean, it's a shoulder charge. It's not even around the sternum. It's lower than that.
1: It still gives you, still knocks the wind out of you.
0: Come on, tough it up. That wouldn't have knocked the wind out of me.
1: Have you ever been shoulder charged?
0: Oh, yeah, not like that.
1: Exactly. I remember getting done one day by Michaela Ravalawa, and he, I think he put my sternum through my spine.
0: That's he's a big, big man.
1: So I know exactly what that feels like.
0: Did you get hit by a Steve Mattai?
1: No, he was on the other side of the field to me,
0: that's
1: thank
0: a relief.
1: God. Yeah.
0: What about him and George Tafua when they used to play
1: together?
0: Yeah,
1: I got hit by Georgie once. Yeah. Saw it coming from a mile away. There wasn't much I could do.
0: All right, 3 minutes until half time. It's still the Roosters 4-0 as Egan Butcher runs straight through the middle of the ground and met by Jack Williams. They're 18 metres away from Parramatta's goal line now. Cherry Evans back for Connor Watson. Using his footwork, trying to squeeze between defenders. Dylan Walker there to bring him down. On the 10, two tackles used. Uelu, dummies left, plays right now. Taylor Lasala, geez, he's a lot bigger than last time I saw him. He's
1: Better
0: a big, big
1: room.
0: Unit. Now, you're not wrong. 2 metres right underneath the black dot when he played it. It goes to Savala, then to Radley. Around the back, Ramsey. Can't beat the tackle. Again, Parramatta stoic defending their line. Billy Smith fires it to Savala, then Egan Butcher. Ball hits the ground, picked up, and oh no, Namba came out of the line and knocked it on.
8: First pass.
0: They got to tackle four. Double the ball loose. Was there. They could have dived on it, Power. Instead, they knocked it on. So guess what? It's another set of six coming the Roosters' way.
1: Yeah, and it was the Raz Nanvart just coming in, trying to look like he was about to jam out the back. The ball goes to the ground here. Connor Watson gets it on the pickup, and then Nanvart tries to get the ball, and then Siwa Wong is absolutely belted by Josh Adokar here. Knocks the ball on. Yeah, he does. It hits the boot of Adokar. So they have the scrum, 15 metres out, centre of the field. Go left.
0: Picked up by Uelu. Savala. Oh, man, Billy Smith. That was a hospital pass. Samrani tackled him but didn't finish the tackle. So he gives the ball back to Savala, and he gets jammed by Jack Williams. He's lost the ball.
1: Now he's winded.
0: It's turned into a drop-a-thon.
1: Hey, well, that's good defence.
0: Yeah.
1: So, well, Savala's thrown an absolute bludger of a pass there for Billy Smith, who got hit pretty hard. He gets the offload back to Savala. As we see the Harvey Norman replay, Samrani tackling him while his feet are off the ground.
0: Oh, man. You can see the reaction from the crowd in the background. As soon as he caught the ball, they're like, oh, no.
1: Yeah.
0: He got belted. He didn't finish the tackle,
1: Samrani.
0: Gets
1: back up and offloads it. Hugo Savala just gets absolutely flexed by Jack Williams and drops the ball. So they will go into half-time. Only 4-0 down.
0: Oh, my goodness. Samrani throws one over the top. They're only at their 20-metre line with 30 seconds until the break.
1: Speculator.
0: And then they're forcing offloads.
1: Both sides, huge error count. Eels, 9 errors. The Roosters, 7.
0: Yes. It's kept things tight. But I've got to praise Parramatta's defence. And we've repeatedly paid tribute to their resolve on their goal line here. 15 seconds left in this first half. Roosters 4, Parramatta 0. Talon De Silva for Dylan Walker. For Papali. Oh, Katonga's dropped it. He was tackled without the ball. How's that top deck?
1: Lovely.
0: Did you leave that from last night?
1: Yes.
0: Did you stash it away?
1: No, I just put it there because I knew no one was working.
0: It's strange that when you walk in here and there's actually some chocolate left on the desk.
1: It's nice, isn't it?
0: So there's 2 seconds left on the clock. So Pezzard will kick it out. I don't know. Do you reckon they can have a shot of 2-point field goal?
1: I would. What do you got to lose?
0: So it finds the sideline, 35 metres out. It's been tapped by Papali. It goes to Talon De Silva. Then it goes to Pezzard. No field goal. They're going to put a set play on Yongi. They're running out of room rapidly here. And that was never going to amount to anything. And Yongi's tackle, which brings the first half to a conclusion. Plenty of errors, but plenty of good things as well in Daniel Tupou's 300th NRL game. It's the Roosters 4, leading Parramatta 0 in Saturday night footy here on the Continuous Call team. The other scores so far today in a staggering day of rugby league. I really can't wrap my head around what's happened earlier. You heard with the boys from Accor Stadium, the Raiders 40 beat the Bulldogs 16. And in the earlier game at 3 p.m, the Sharks went up to Redcliffe Stadium, or Dolphin Oval as it's more commonly known, and beat the Sharks 66. The Sharks beat the Dolphins 66-0. Completely remarkable. 4-0 Roosters over Parramatta at halftime here, and we'll be back with more after this on the Continuous Call.
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18: 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Nwanga Niduasi. Oh, he's manipulated a pass back infield and Robert Toya scores. What about this from Marky Mark? It's another one for the highlight reel. He was about to be thrown into the grandstand and he flings the Steedon back in straight into the grasp of Toya.
19: Daniel Tupou's 300th NRL game. 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
19: 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It was only a very short highlights montage, but man, that one highlight was worth revising. Mark Nwanga Niduasi with another bit of individual brilliance with a pass that you have to see to understand just how good it was. He had five Parramatta defenders around him ready to push him over the sideline. He flung the ball back around his back straight to Robert Toya, who scored the Roosters' first try and what was the only try of a fairly competitive first half. Roosters 4, Parramatta nil on the BP scoreboard. Are your thoughts, Josh? It's been a bit of a grind. Yeah. There's been quite a few mistakes, but the Roosters have had any number of attacking chances. And I've got to say, Parramatta, they've been up for it again. Very resolute defending their line. They've had very little quality ball in this game. They've pretty much been defending their line for what seemed like most of the game.
1: Yeah, they've barely got out of their own half. And when they did, they made a line break. And off that next play, Josh Adokar goes into the corner, but he puts his foot into touch as he puts the ball down. But you have a look at the stats and you would think that with the amount of ball that the Roosters have had, they should be up. Like, they've had 58% possession. They've ran for 1,025 metres compared to the Eels, 537. They've had two line breaks to one, 26 tackle breaks to six. Mm. Like, they have been running through them. But for whatever reason, just they haven't been able to get across the try line. And it was only through a piece of individual brilliance by Mark Nwanga Niduwaze that they get over the try line. I think if I was Trent Robinson at halftime, I'd be saying to the players, listen, show a bit more patience.
19: Mm.
1: Like, you're trying to score off every play in every set.
19: Yeah.
1: You need to show a bit more patience. Go and be happy to spend two, three, four sets down there and break them down and then come up with a try. I just feel like they've just disrespected the opposition a little bit tonight, and Parra, to their credit, they haven't cracked.
19: Yeah.
1: They've been good. They need to spend a bit more time down the other end. But the thing with Parra as well, they've made 11 errors. So they haven't helped their own cause as well. And that's a lot of the reason why the pressure's been heaped on them inside their own red zone as well. So they need to clean up those errors. They've had 11 to the Roosters 7, and they've had 5 6-agains go against them. The Roosters have had 3 penalties and 3 6-agains go against them. So, look, the scoreline should be a lot bigger in favour of the Roosters. It's not. If Parra come out and score, they

0: going to make.
1: It's exclusively to Marky Mark.
0: It's an indication of how good the other guy is that they're not even kicking towards Tupou. They've pretty much attacked exclusively down the side of the ground where Toya and Nwangi Nwasi are attacking together. Oh, they've been brilliant. Absolutely brilliant. He's an outstanding player, Toya. I mean, a few people raised their eyebrows when Billy Slater picked him in the Origin team last year after 10 first grade games. He's just become one of the elite centres in the game in that period of time.
1: He has. He's gone on to big things since then and gets over for the first try. As we're looking at the replay again of this Marky Mark offload. I think they've showed it now four or five times. It was reminiscent to me of the offload that Will Hopewadi threw in the... it was at the 2013 grand final against the Warriors. Threw a speculator back, and I think it was Jamie Lyon that got the ball and scored in the corner. It was similar, and it takes a lot of skill and a lot of confidence to pull that one off.
0: Now, in the earlier game that you were heard on the continuous call from Accor Stadium, big win for Canberra, and compounding the result for Canterbury was the injury to Stephen Crichton. An update injury update, thanks to DP. Cameron Seraldo said after the game he's feeling a bit better. He was in a fair bit of discomfort. He wanted to get up, but I think the trainer's safety first made him stay down. He lost feeling down one arm, which is a bit scary. He's looking a bit better in there, and I understand that he was up and about and walking around. He'll get a scan, and he'll make sure everything is okay. So, well, we were watching before, and we thought, well, maybe he's punctured a lung or something, because it looked like he went down as soon as the hit occurred, but... he's had ongoing issues around that nerve problem, and it's a flare-up of that. And when you're losing feeling in one side, there's the obvious need for extra precaution.
1: Yeah, definitely. And you think he'd be sitting out next week as well. And it's a big loss for the Doggies. Mm. And, you know, look, they had two tries early on where Harry Hayes dropped the ball over the try line, and then Rinnakama drops the ball over the try line in the act of scoring. Xavier Savage gets the ball and runs 100 metres. And pretty much after that, the Raiders went on with it. It was like that kind of kick-started the momentum for them. And they were pretty poor, the Doggies, watching them in that second half. Mm. So, and it's a huge game. It was a huge game for them to try and keep their season alive. And now they're going to make it harder for themselves. And the Raiders, they can be a nuisance. They can be a nuisance heading into the back end of this season. They're not going to play finals.
0: Well, they're on the same number of wins as Canterbury. I mean, they've got seven wins now. They're not completely out of the picture, although you'd probably say... I mean, if you're on seven wins, you probably can only afford to drop a game or two tops, I'd reckon.
1: Yeah.
0: And they're probably not quite playing well enough to go on that big run, I wouldn't have thought.
1: No, I don't think so either. But they've got a squad there that can be a nuisance to teams if they don't shape up.
0: Well, they're a good side. They haven't achieved anywhere near what they would have hoped after having won the minor premiership last year. And, of course, in the first game of the day, the Sharks 66 over the Dolphins. Now that's come completely out of nowhere.
1: Yeah, that one blew my mind.
0: We'll have some time after full time to revisit those results and get some comment from you here on the continuous call team. In the meantime, it's the Roosters 4, leading Parramatta nil in Saturday night footy from Allianz. A break and back with the second half.
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2: A big night for Daniel Tupou, his 300th NRL game, and the Roosters lead 4 points to nil. And Toops probably only had 3 touches of the ball in the first half.
3: I saw a stat there. He's had 12 runs. He's had the most out of the ever run in the half.
2: Well, whoever's doing the stats has got him mixed up.
3: Yes, well.
2: Would you concur?
3: I would have thought that he wouldn't have had the most runs this half, but I thought Nafahu White's been very, very strong in his first stint. And like I said, Marky Mark, Cody Ramsey's been pretty...
2: Hasn't he? It's been great.
3: Impressive in the absence of James Tedesco as well.
2: So just having a look inside the Roosters sheds here from the Harvey Norman Interactive Studio. Mark Nwanganitawasi in deep conversation. And I'm sure that the completion rate, as Josh has already pointed out, will be the main focal point for Trent Robinson. Only 70% completions. Not good enough for a team that finds itself in the top four and clearly has designs on contending for the premiership. So some shock results today. A couple of big games coming up tomorrow. Rabbitohs Knights, 2 p.m.
3: Yep, the big party.
2: Indeed, yes.
3: Jai's big
2: How
3: birthday
2: emotional
3: party.
2: Was it when Jai carried the shield out onto Suncorp Stadium on Wednesday night? Man.
3: Yeah, look, I hope everyone gets there. I hope it's a sold-out accord. And it's a big party for him.
2: Oh, for sure.
3: Raise as much money as we can possible.
2: Newcastle going along very well. They've bounced back unbelievably after winning the spoon last year, looking for their 12th win of the season. And South Sydney, conversely, looking for win number 9 of the year. They're currently in 8th place on the live ladder. And then the game you'll hear here on the Continuous Call Team, I'll be over there calling it for 9. Manly up against North Queensland at Four Pines Brookie.
3: Interesting one there.
2: I'm giving the Cowboys a chance.
3: I think I've tipped them.
2: Have you?
3: Yeah. I think Fozballs.
2: They're certainly being asked a few questions now, aren't they?
3: Yes.
2: They're always going to hit a speed hump at some stage.
3: Yep. And I think the Cowboys, after their win against Penrith up there, could be season defining for them.
2: They're a good team that's suited by the way the game's being played in this modern era. So the team's back out there. The Roosters lead Parramatta 4-0 for BP. Matthew Thompson, Josh Morris here on the Continuous Call Team, bringing you all the action from the Harbour Norman Interactive Studio. And, of course, Mac is our great supporters here on the Continuous Call Team. If you're sitting at home, you're in front of the fire, you're relaxing with your nearest and dearest, and you can't go out for a Macca's run, just get on the My Macca's app. 99-cent delivery, only on the My Macca's app. You can get maybe a little cheeky Macca's fee to get you through the second half. Yes, that'd be lovely. So here's Tupou, who receives the kick to get this second half underway. He's tackled on his own 20-metre line. Ball played back. Ueli, the acting half, away to Taylor Losalu. He's confronted by Tuolungi and Williams. Only picks up 5 metres. Ueli with a pass back towards the middle of the field, and Egan Butcher now. Past the 30-metre line. Brown in there along with Katonga. Ueli waiting at acting half, sends it right. Now Connor Watson with great footwork, couple of right foot steps, and he struggles out past the 40-metre line. 9 short of the halfway, to Silva the defender. Ueli with a long pass right to Siwa Wong, whose legs are taken away by Katonga, and the tackle finished off by Parramatta's captain tonight, Jack Williams. And the Roosters' captain, Daly Cherry Evans, with a 5th tackle kick. Seen high up in the air, fielded at the back by Isaiah Yongi. Ueli down there, dumps him into the ground. Good strong tackle just short of the 20-metre line. Papali, the acting half, he goes behind the fox and away to Araz Nanva. He's confronted by Cherry Evans and Connor Watson. Waiting at acting half now, Papali. Back for the fullback, Yongi. That's Brian Kelly. He's tackled in the centre of the 30-metre line, or the 300-metre line as it's been labelled this evening. Now Sam Rani. A safety first, start to the set, but then Sam Rani flings one out the back. after the tackle had been completed, so he's forced to go back and play it. Walker playing on to Williams. He's through. Williams to the 30. He gets to the 20. He gives it to Papali. Parramatta have scored straight after half-time. And it was Williams who broke his way straight through the Roosters' centre defence. And Papali in jumper number 18 puts it down under the black dot. Parra are going to lead.
3: Yeah, and the Roosters, they look stunned as we see here. The short pass from Dylan Walker to Jack Williams, who's been toiling in the first half. And he has support on the inside and the outside. He goes to the outside and it's Joash Papali'i who supports him. And he improves the position. He'll score underneath the post. And the crowd is stunned. The Eels have gone first try, first set back in the second half. And they'll have a kick in front to go ahead with 37 and a half minutes remaining on the Tui's clock.
2: Incredible. They've roared out Parramatta. And that was just a fundamental miss in the middle of the field by the Roosters. He's a good player, Jack Williams. He was a good player at Cronulla, but he's come on leaps and bounds in a Parramatta jumper in the last 2 years. Yeah. In fact, he was their player of the year last year in his first year as an Eel. He's leading the team tonight. He's made the clean line break and put Papali under the sticks. And now Jonah Pezzett from point blank. It's Parramatta 6-4 on the continuous call team.
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2: So 6-4, Parramatta with a brilliant try after 3 minutes of the second half. There's not too many Eels fans at Allianz tonight. I can see a few young ones in the background celebrating as Papali put it down underneath the black dot. And that, I wonder if that'll spark the Roosters to life. They've had so many chances. They've squandered a number of them. And they've also squandered the lead as Brown runs back past the 10-metre line. Tackled by Connor Watson and Ueli, the two players who are responsible for that miss on Jack Williams, which led to the try. They head straight out to the right-hand edge. Oh, good offload. Pezzett finds Sam Rani, tries to turn Tupou inside out, but the veteran brings him to ground just inside that Western touchline. Played back to Jonah Pezzett. And now away to Kelma Tuolungi, who gets knocked over on his own 30-metre line. Lasalu along with Uelu, waiting at acting half, Talon De Silva. Takes a couple of steps before he goes to Dylan Walker. Short pass again to Jack Williams. He's nearly through again. But Connor Watson's trying to steal it one-on-one. I reckon he had it momentarily. But the ref said held. And then De Silva takes off. He tried to exploit Watson, who was offside at marker. And then shaped a kick, which finds the touchline 23 metres out from the Roosters' goal line.
3: It was a bludger of a kick too, wasn't it?
2: It was.
3: Tried to play for the penalty there. And
2: so why didn't he get the penalty?
3: No, well, Connor Watson didn't get involved at all in the tackle there.
2: Bring it up. Oh, here's a solo effort by MYOB from Hannah, who's responded to my call for a cuppa after halftime brilliantly. That is a standout solo performance from Hannah, thanks to solo by MYOB. Here's Noongani Tawasi. Picks up 10 metres. He stopped 12 short of the halfway line. Wants to get up and play it quickly. Another tackle for De Silva. Uela for Lasalu. Very flat pass, wasn't it? And Lasalu, good run. Good strength there. He held off Williams and Tuolungi gets up past the halfway line. Uela for Watson. Now for Cherry Evans. Ball turned back underneath. Siwa Wong around the legs. Another good tackle by Tuolungi. That's a fast play. But look at this. Watson takes off now. Looking for a gap in the defence. Thought about throwing a long ball out to Noongani Tawasi, but thought better of it. They get to tackle number 5. They're 32 metres out from Parramatta's line. Daly Cherry-Evans, first receiver, bangs it high in the air towards Daniel Tupou's side of the ground. Here comes the 300-gamer. He's knocked. Oh, 6 more tackles. I thought he might have knocked it on Tupou.
3: Must have been Kelly that knocked it on.
2: It looked to me like Tupou had knocked it into a Parramatta player.
3: Well, it's the first time they've gone to him and they get a result.
2: 10 metres short now. The Roosters looking to cancel out that try by Parramatta straight out of half. Oh, they've dropped another one. Oh, it's a penalty. Offside. Parramatta offside.
3: And this is something that Egan Butcher needs to get out of his game a little bit as well. From time to time, he can come up with a pretty simple error, and that was just a pass to his chest there that he just spilled. Lucky they get away with a penalty, and he knows. He shakes his head there. He's lucky to get away with that one. And the Roosters take the two. Jeez. It's not a glowing endorsement on your attack, is it?
2: Well, they're missing a lot, aren't they?
3: I mean, if you don't think you can score, though.
2: They're missing three of their four main spine players. So you can sort of understand to a degree that it's been a little clunky at times. No Tedesco, no Sam Walker, no Reece Robson. So Savala, who missed his first attempt at conversion, has a much kinder assignment now. Just to the right-hand side of the post, and I think he's taken this back past the 20-metre line to make it 6 points all. In fact, just past the 10-metre line, my apologies. Parramatta 6, Roosters 4 for BP. 7 minutes gone in the second half at Allianz. I expected Parramatta to fight hard. I'm not sure whether they had the class to contain the Roosters to a particularly tight finish, but at the moment it appears that they're on track to challenge them. Here goes Savala, after spending some time in the New South Wales Origin camp, steps up, nails the penalty goal, and it's 6-6 here on the continuous call.
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3: Now, it'll be interesting to see the next 5 minutes what Trent Robinson does. I think he needs to get Nafahu White back onto the field. I think when he is on the field, their go forward is a lot stronger. He gets quicker play the balls for them, and they're able to play off the back of him. So I don't think it'll be too long before we see him on the field again.
2: Dylan Walker with the kickoff, taken by Tupou. And back comes Taylor Lasalu to the 10-metre line. He gets monstered. Brown and Tuolungi down there. Ball played back to Savala. Now Tupou again. Strong run. Picks up 9 metres, almost to his 20-metre line. 10 metres in from the western touchline. Ball back to the middle now with Egan Butcher, using some footwork as he arrives at Tiankum Brown, along with Talon De Silva. 30 metres away from his own goal line now. Short side left is Radley. It's been strong, Victor Radley. Another 10-metre run. And 9 from the halfway when he played the ball back after 4 plays. Uelu for Watson gets jarred. He's a monster, this Tiankum Brown, isn't he?
3: Big boy.
2: Oh, he's found some really good emerging young middle forwards. Mateele, Tuavati, Brown. He's obviously shown faith in the emerging players coming through the club. Jason Rolls, they're going to be a force to be reckoned with in years coming up, if not next year, the year after, certainly.
3: Yeah, it's much like the Dragons, isn't it? They've got a lot of young kids there, and once they get to 50 games, well, then they'll be seasoned first graders, and you'll be able to see their fortunes of the club turn around off the back of those tough years that they've experienced.
2: A run now for Sam Rani. Targets Savala, but assistance coming in from Radley, 11 from the halfway. And back towards the centre of the ground now. Walker linking in with Papali. It's taken a Rooster hand, is it? No, it's a Parramatta hand. They've dropped the ball.
3: Yeah, I think that's Tiankum Brown there. Just stuck his hand out. The ball was meant for out the back. He just got his hand in the way, and it's a knock on. So a bit of miscommunication here between the half and the back row. I think it's more so the half's fault there. Just didn't execute the pass. And again, they give the Roosters another chance. We saw them give up 9 errors in the first half. And the Roosters weren't able to make them pay, as we see there.
2: I think it's the Prime Minister of Tonga?
3: Well, I think it is the King of Tonga, and then I think the Princess of Tonga.
2: Right. There's some Tongan royalty / officialdom.
3: Yes. For our man Toops.
2: He might lay claims to being the King of Tonga at some stage after his career. So the Roosters back with it now, courtesy of another error. They're 35 away from... Oh, my goodness. Connor Watson juggled it and got it back before he dropped it. It must be awfully slippery out there. That's all I can think of. It's been just an error-a-thon.
3: Get the sticky spray out, boys.
2: Daly Cherry Evans now on the left edge. Goes to Savala. Then Ramsey. Then Smith. Tupou! He gets a try and he's 300.
3: Yes. And that is what the fans wanted to see. They wanted to see the Air Tupou, or that Daniel Tupou that just finishes inside the corner post time and time again. And the fans, they paid their money, and they finally get to see it. They finally connect on that left left-hand side of the field. And I've got to say, this pass from Billy Smith, it was absolutely outstanding. Found him on the chest. And Daniel Tupou, he doesn't often get these ones wrong. This will look good from the front-on angle as we see the side-on view. Cody Ramsey goes to Billy Smith, who gets it straight to his man. And Toops gets a 10-metre run to the corner post. Has cover coming across, but gets it down inside. How many times have we seen that? 192.
2: Yes.
3: And Roosters fans, they're in for a treat tonight with Daniel Tupou scoring that try there.
2: He scores them in all shapes and sizes, but that is one of his trademarks, with the wing open, pinning the ears back, and the 6'6" giant plants it down for a very appropriate try in his 300th NRL game, and the Arrow celebration to go with it.
3: Yeah, he doesn't celebrate much, so that's a good one. He normally just gets up like he hasn't scored a try.
2: Yeah, it's pretty nonchalant, isn't it? So the Roosters hit the front again, 10-6. Great catch and pass in one motion by Billy Smith, like you say. Drew the winger in and created the space for Big Toops. Terry Evans barking the instructions to his charges now, after a flat start following a half-time break. They clicked into gear right there. 192 tries from 300 games, all in a Roosters jumper for Daniel Tupou. So the conversion attempt from right out on touch. Hugo Savala. I've got a feeling he's going to kick this. It's flat, it's tracking, oh, just out to the left. It wasn't a bad-looking kick, but no goal. Roosters 10, Paris 6 on the continuous call.
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2: 27 and a half minutes remaining on the Tui's clock. Roosters 10, Parramatta 6 in Saturday night footy.
3: Yep, and it'll be interesting to see this set after points. They look like they made some pretty decent inroads on that last set after points. So let's see what they can do here with that man, the try scorer, taking a hit up here off the kickoff. And he just loves the hard work, Toops. Loves it. Loves the physicality.
2: He's such a gigantic man. He's been brilliant with finishing tries, but also with those hard yardage runs at the...
3: He built his career on it.
2: Yeah. The back men are just so important in that regard, aren't they? So on the 30, it goes to Ramsey with his evasive footwork. He looks fantastic the way he's moved tonight. Cody Ramsey, 8 from the halfway line. Play to Uelu. And now Connor Watson with a run up to the halfway and past it. Evaded Tianquan Brown momentarily. He's able to play it back quickly on play number 5. And Cherry Evans will be able to pull the strings from here now with his team back ahead. A long kick. Oh, it was a fraction
3: well
2: too
3: done.
2: Long. Yongi put his foot back. He got it behind the line and was able to get a 20-metre restart and a 7 tackle set. That was very clever.
3: Did extremely well there. Just the situational awareness there to be able to get his foot back on the line and turn what was going to be a really, really good kick for Cherry Evans into a 7 tackle set.
2: Here's Namba after tackle number 2. 8 metres from the halfway, 15 in from the far touchline. And now Katonga running straight and hard. Stopped by Cherry Evans and Butcher. Fast play the ball to Silva to Walker. Walker to Pezzett. Pezzett with a short pass to Brown now, who crosses the Roosters' 40-metre line. Gets up and plays the ball back to Silva. Continues down this right-hand side. Pezzett now back to Tuilagi, 25 metres away. And 20 metres in from the western touchline now. Plenty of time for Pezzett to kick up out wide. It's a fairly innocuous look. That was a terrible kick. And an even worse attempt there by Namba. I mean, why don't you put it in the air on the goal line and make it contestable?
3: And though I guess the idea was right to try and kick away from Nwanga Niedewazi, put it on Robert Toye's head. But you're right, mate. That was a bludger of an attempt. Goes straight to Marky Mark and he ends up making 20 metres. We see a 6 again here from the Eels.
2: And Billy Smith gets pummeled in the tackle. 16 from the halfway line now. Celesi Piketty back on the ground. 10-6. The Roosters leading Parramatta on the BP scoreboard. Radley back to the middle. has the ball secured in the tackle of Brown and Williams, but he's up near the halfway line, waiting at acting half, Uelu. He sends it to Nafahu White, who's back on the ground. He gives a short pass away to Siwa Wong, wrapped up around the legs by Katonga. Four tackle Roosters, Uelu, and now to White. Oh, really? Is it forward?
3: I've seen worse tonight.
2: I've seen much worse.
6: Shot clock on.
2: The pass from the acting half, Uelu, away to Nafahu White, ruled forward, and it was. Harvey Norman replay shows it went forward about half a metre.
3: On that angle.
2: It was only a 2 metre pass.
3: Yeah. Yeah, that's poor from the Chookies there. And they had an opportunity to go down there and spend a bit of time inside the Eels red zone, but again, they let them off.
2: So a couple of big boppers ready to come out there for Parramatta. Tony Mataele in 15, Harrison Edwards in 17. As Sam Rani gets the ball from the scrum and crashes into Piketty's defence, 5 metres from the halfway. 10-6, the Roosters leading Parramatta on the BP scoreboard. We've got 24 minutes of play left on the 2 years clock. A break for Connor Watson for the Roosters. He must be supremely fit, Connor Watson. He's come to the bench, starting at hooker, then going into the middle, and he's hardly breathing. He couldn't blow out a candle. Ball played now, it's Papali. A right foot step by Walker. He's able to offload. Edwards now holds off the defence, gets up to the 30-metre line. In centre field, Egan Butcher the tackler, two plays. Six more. This is a positive build-up here by Parramatta. Here's Pezzett off the back of Walker's offload. Goes away now to Tuolungi, who grafts his way up to within 10 metres of the Roosters' line. Harrison Edwards takes over at dummy half. Pezzett goes to the line, gives it away now to Jack Williams. Had his legs taken by Butcher and White around the ball. Right in front of the black dot, 7 metres away. Again, Pezzett to the line. Then Papali, then a dummy by Yongi. The experience of Cherry Evans prevails. He's captured 5 metres away, just in from the far touchline. Nanva now, spiral pass for Papali. And now back to the big unit in number eight. That's Tuavati, who's out on the ground. Here's Walker, nearly. He took them on and got stopped at the last possible moment by Radley. Edwards, he came racing out of the line there. The Roosters man to make the tackle on Pezzett. It's big, too slow.
3: Big play there by Billy Smith. Big play. Comes out of the line, senses the urgency, gets on, tackles Pezzett. He tries to offload the ball, and then the man following him follows that up, and they wrap up the ball. And then he has the first carry to start the set. That was a huge play there by Billy Smith.
2: So the Roosters back with it. They survive another scare. 10-6, Roosters over Para. Now I'm going to need to ask you, trying to milk a penalty out of the ref, but he wasn't falling for that. Siwa Wong. Tackled by Namba. And Tuavati, 29 metres out from his own goal line. Now Butcher on the right-hand side of the ground. Tackled by Edwards and Walker. 22 minutes of the game remaining on the 2 years clock. It's only a 4-point ball game. Savala now to Cody Ramsey, sweeping around the back. He's shut down by Jonah Pezzett and the assistance from Tuavati, a giant man wearing jumper number 8. Last tackle now. Savala asked to kick from his own 40-metre line. He's ripped that downfield. Got a good purchase on that one. Yongi takes it on his own 10, looks up, sees Roosters jumpers led by Victor Radley, and help coming from Billy Smith on his own 20-metre line now. Ball played. Sent from Pezzett, away to Brian Kelly. Tackle affected by Cherry Evans. He lost the ball penalty. Oh, that could be costly.
6: All over him, go to the side.
3: Again, the Roosters, like, are they trying to lose this match?
2: That was a really bad one.
6: Let's go, mate, let's go.
3: Penalty now. Pezzett kicking for touch, 30 metres out as we see Jack Williams getting looked at. Looks like he's got a bit of a limp there.
2: Kick finds the sideline, right on the halfway line, and Jonah Pezzett taps it and gets it back underway. Williams and That's Harrison Edwards there who had the ball. He gave it away then to Tuavati who played it. And now back to Kelma Tuolungi. 9 metres, the Roosters side of halfway. Edwards for Walker. Walker to Papali who takes them on. Radley over there right in the nick of time. Hits him with a shot around the shoulders. 30 metres away, left of centre field now. Walker back in the middle. Oh, dear. Pass back on the inside. Didn't need to throw it, really. And Tuavati's copped it up. There was nothing doing there.
3: No.
2: Only early in the count, too.
3: No, there was not much doing there, but he's got to catch that one. That was there to be caught. It was a bit of a hospital ball, Radley coming across, but he still should have caught that. And again, the Eels, both sides have been guilty of it, just turning over cheap possession, and the game hasn't got to the great heights that we thought it would.
2: But it's close, it's in the balance, and there's 20 minutes to go. Roosters 10, Paris 6 for BP. Tupou now. Confronted front on his own 30-metre line. Edwards and Sam Rani, the defenders, played to Uelu. He's been out there a long time, Uelu. Away out to Celesi Fichetti. He's put down just short of his 40-metre line. Through the hands of Radley. Now back to White. He almost crashes through the middle of the defence. He's a couple short of the halfway line. He's been enormous tonight. Radley digs in. It goes to Savala, to Ramsey. He goes for the pace. Ramsey away to Billy Smith. And they've notched up another one. A try for Billy with 19 and a half to go. Lovely set piece by the Roosters. And they lead 14-6 with a kick to come now for BP.
3: Yeah, this will look good on the Harvey Norman replay. Just some slick hands from the Roosters here. It goes a shift out the back to Radley. It goes out the back to Savala. And it's the centre there. Sam Rani comes in and that just opens the space for Cody Ramsey. And that electrifying speed that we've seen all night. He gets through the gap, gets to the fullback, draws him, and Billy Smith just jogs it in for another try for the Roosters. They go 14-6 up with a kick to come with 18 and a half minutes remaining on the two-is clock.
2: Great speed by Cody Ramsey, hasn't he?
3: Yeah,
2: he's been dynamite
3: just
2: tonight.
3: Through.
2: He thought with Tedesco out, that leaves a huge hole, but Ramsey's been absolutely superb.
3: That's the sharpest their attacks looked all night.
2: Yeah. Nice bit of set play, and Ramsey with his pace providing a ball for Billy Smith. So that could be a critical try in the context of this game. Still 18 and a half to go, but the Roosters out by 14 points to 6. A kick to come from Whitish out.
3: See Victor Radley in the circle there barking orders alongside Cherry Evans.
2: Now the deep breathing ritual. Calm down, boys. Refocus. Now, what's happening here? All right, we're finally going to have a look at the attempt at conversion. It's on the scrum line.
3: It takes it a long way back, doesn't he?
2: On the eastern side of the ground. Well, he's trying to open up that angle, Savala. Only one from three tonight. But he's very much a stopgap kicker. Taking plenty of time. That's a nice strike. Savala nails it at 16-6. The Roosters leading Parramatta here on the continuous call team. 17 and a half minutes remaining. And just recapping the earlier scores from today, it's been quite the afternoon. An incredible scoreline in both the early games. Sharks 66, Dolphins 0, Raiders 40 over the Bulldogs 16.
3: Look at that front angle. Speed, Cody Ramsey. You can't beat it, can you? And Billy Smith just jogs it in. Roosters fans go up. And is that the try?
2: It might open the floodgates.
3: That opens it.
2: They've been under a lot of duress with their defence, Parramatta. They've fallen 10 points behind. Do the Roosters go on with it? Or do the Eels aim up again? Spencer Lenu freshly back out on the ground now. Past the 10-metre line. Well, based on that effort, the Eels aren't going anywhere. There's four men in there and they shove him back past his 10-metre line. Ball played back, the acting half Uelu, and now Nafahu White once again. Muscles his way out. Well, there was a hell call, and then he threw a very, very late offload. He'll have to go back and play the ball. Not quite at his 20-metre line now. Siwa Wong, taken low by Katonga. Assistance coming in by Papali. Ball sent back to Radley now. Takes on the defence himself. De Silva's been sent back out on the ground. A very short break from him. And also to Avati there in defence. A kick from inside 40 by Uelu. Early in the count. Tackle number 4. Had the distance. Didn't quite... Oh, gee, the ball's bobbling around. And Toya was down there to put enormous pressure on Yongi. And he's been nabbed. That's a great response after scoring a try.
3: Yeah, look, the Roosters, they're going after him now. They've sensed after that point that they can try and go after them and try and break the Eels. And that was an early kick from Uelu. Great kick chase from Robert Toya. And now... the Roosters play 3. Eels only getting outside their 20 right now.
2: Away to Yongi, the fullback. They look to try and put some passes together here to make some yardage. It comes to Brian Kelly. He's wrapped up in the tackle of Celesi Fichetti on the 30-metre line. Samrani. He loves a speculator offload, doesn't he? He flings that one back aimlessly. Fortunately, it went to Hand. Then it gets to Williams. Oh, he throws a pass, and Talon de Silva's knocked it on.
6: First off, Talon.
2: There was never a pass
3: to be thrown there. And they tempted fate there, didn't they? There was, as you said, a speculator from Samrani, and Jack Williams throws a speculator there. There was a number of Roosters players around. Talon de Silva senses that with urgency and ends up knocking the ball on. The Eels, they've put themselves under a bit more pressure again now.
2: Well, there's your old coach, Nathan Brown, looking a little concerned up in the coach's box.
3: And Nathan Kalis, he was an assistant at the Roosters when I was there.
2: So from the back of the scrum, the Roosters back with it. Oh, he's dropped the ball. My fair dink, what is doing out there? Siwa Wong had it and just dropped it. Oh, this is turning into a tough carry, Josh.
3: He's saying a challenge. He's been hit in the head.
6: Okay, coming in to tackle one, mate. Ash, we've got a challenge from the Roosters, claiming there's high contact.
2: Harvey Norman, captain's challenge. All right, let's have a look.
7: Looking at the right shoulder of Kidione, it makes high contact with Siwa Wong. This is a penalty. The challenge is successful.
2: Oh, well, that pretty much sums it up.
3: Does he have to go off for a HIA now?
2: I don't know. I mean, it's a high, you know, there's high contact there. They're the ones I object to. There's sort of incidental contact. There's no intent in that. He's come in, tried to make the tackle. He's clipped him a bit high. I mean, yes, it's a penalty if you want, but I don't know. I think the game would be better off if you kind of let those glancing blows go. Cherry Evans will kick for touch, and he finds the sideline 25 metres out from Parramatta's line. It's the Roosters 16 leading Parramatta 6, 14 and a half minutes to go. Robert Toyer gets us back underway. Cherry Evans for Nefahu White. He shrugs away from Dylan Walker. But then the reinforcements come to Avati, the main protagonist. 23 metres short, right of centre field now. Uella with the spiral pass. And Cherry Evans for Spencer Lenu, pretty much from a standing start, breaks his way inside the 20. Harrison Edwards there along with Talon de Silva. 15 metres short now of Parramatta's line. Victor Radley, short ball, away for another Nefahu White run. He goes inside the 10 before he's tackled by Walker. 8 metres away now. Cherry Evans in the middle of the ground, first receiver. Plays out to Savala. Savala to Ramsey. Ramsey for Smith. They've got numbers over there. Backhanded pass, Tupou. There's no passageway to the try line that time for the 300 gamer. And he stopped 6 metres short. Uelu. A looping ball. It finds Savala, who finds Radley, who then goes to Cherry Evans. They've got ample room out here. Toyer back there now. He can't get the pass away, and he's stopped 5 metres short of the goal line. Ball played back now through the hands of Siwa Wong, and then to Cherry Evans, and now a kick by Savala. Tupou, he's coming. He's up and over the top, and he scores.
3: I told you.
2: How good's that?
3: I told you, Matty. I told you, that is what the fans came to see. A Daniel Tupou try in the air, and they get it. He's had one kick go to him. He gets a result. They knocked it on. This time, they go a two-pass shift to Savala, who puts it into the in-goals, and it's a contest between Daniel Tupou and the winger here, and he does what he does best. Gets over the top of Brian Kelly, spins, puts the ball down. Another try. He gets himself a double. The ball, bold.
2: Prediction
3: for Arrow Transport comes to fruition. The Roosters, they extend their lead by 14 with a kick to come with 12 and a half minutes remaining on the Tui's clock.
2: How easy did he make that look?
3: Too easy. Like he has done for most of his career.
2: Fantastic. Beautiful pinpoint kick by Savala, and the man celebrating the big, big night. Daniel Tupou with a couple of tries and 12 and a half minutes remaining. 20 points to 6. The Roosters lead Parramatta with a kick to come out wide from Hugo Savala. So that's try number 193.
3: I hope he gets the 200 this year.
2: Oh, of course he will. He only needs 7 tries. He'll get it in the next 4 weeks. There's my tip. There's my Arrow Transport bold prediction. So the Eels have been very brave with their defence, but just at the moment, they're struggling to hold the Roosters, who have clicked into gear. Savala from out wide pushes at it. Oh, he's drawn it back.
3: That looked like it was missing for all
2: would
3: money.
2: Have got two sets of posts and then just started drawing back miraculously and scrapes inside the right-hand post.
3: Just inside the tree line at Woolooware, that
2: yes,
3: was.
2: Yes, very nice. 22 points to 6. The Roosters leading Parramatta now. 12 minutes remaining on the BP scoreboard. And there's a few Roosters in there having a look at the Harvey Norman replay with the arrow celebration. So that's the Princess of Tonga.
3: Yes.
2: I'd like to see an arrow celebration from her. That would be worth good money, wouldn't it?
3: Doing a little bit of this, yeah.
2: A bit of Pacifica dancing.
3: Yep.
2: All right, we're back underway now. Parramatta with the ball placed, ready to go. 12 minutes remaining. They've gone with a flat kick towards the sideline. And Daniel Tupou was awake to that. He saw the way they'd set up and he got up there and got in the way.
6: Tucker one. You had a person lending weight.
3: He caught one in the snoz, has he?
2: He gave an offload away after the tackle had been complete. Here's Billy Smith. Put down 10 metres short of the halfway. Brian Kelly, the defender. Benaiah Uelu for Spencer Lenu with a typically aggressive charge. He crosses the halfway. He's held by De Silva to his feet and playing the ball back now. Uelu dummied one way and he takes off with a sprint towards the left-hand short side. Pulled down by Pezzett. Maybe six more tackles coming. No, the fans wanted one, but the referee said milking. Meantime, Radley to Cherry Evans. He gives the pass to Ramsey. Again, with some dazzling footwork, but he's tackled by the ever-reliable Harrison Edwards. 25 metres from Parramatta's goal line. Last tackle, Roosters. Savala is kicking towards Tupou again. He's got plenty of space here. Tupou taps it back. Now, Spencer's got it. Don't tell him he's going to kick it. He gives it back to Radley.
3: The ball.
2: Who loops it over the top. Siwa Wong, he's got Toyer out there. Wong rolls it on the boot towards Parramatta's goal line. Oh, Yongi fell over himself and got back and grounded it.
3: Good kick
2: by the back row, wasn't
3: not
2: it?
3: Bad. Not bad. Not a bad pass there by Victor Radley as well to get it to the outside man and Siwa Wong. Deft kick there from him. And Yongi kicks the ball into the in goal and gets tackled there by Cody Ramsey. So another set on their goal line. Jason Ross, I think he's seen about enough.
2: So they've switched kickers. Pezzett goes to Walker. Did he call
3: that's an absolute
2: if I were you, Dylan, I'd give it back to Jonah Pezzett. He shanked it.
3: You've just lost your kicking license.
2: What would he do? Why would he give it to Dylan Walker? Why would the halfback give it to the lock? Based on that, there's no possible explanation. So the kick went end over end, went the best part of 5 metres, and the result is the Roosters are going to get the ball back anyway. Inside the final 10, Roosters 22, Parramatta 6, and the Fahu White continues to monster the Parramatta defence. My goodness, he's so strong. 4 metres away, tackled in front of the sticks, Lenu with a short pass, and offload now to Siwa Wong, who couldn't get the ball away. He was trying to, but he was tackled by Edwards. Now Uelu back to Radley. Radley sends it through the hands. Savala to Smith. He tries it in and away, but a good read there by Samrani. Sweeps his legs away. 10 metres short. Tupou. Back to Savala. And now to Victor Radley. He's happy to take the tackle. That'll get the Roosters to play number 4. Tianquan Brown and Talon De Silva, the defenders. Here's Uelu back towards the left-hand side. Fichetti tackled well by Pezzett, who comes quickly off the line. 6-7 metres short. Back for Savala. He's going to kick the other side towards Nwanga Nitawasi. He's got the leap. The ball lands over the top of Nwanga Nitawasi. Adokar goes back to get it, but he's driven back to his own in goal and tackled. Another goal line dropout coming the way of Parramatta. And I've got an arrow transport bowl prediction. Dylan Walker won't be taking it.
3: Yeah, I don't think so either. But you see here, goes up for the ball. Adokar stands his ground. The ball bounces, gets a kind bounce for the Roosters. And they manage to tackle him in the in-goal there. So some more pressure on the Eels goal line.
2: Well, Pezzett, well, that's as bad as the other one. That was a miskick too. Except that one went the best part of 25 metres and straight to the Roosters anyhow. Here's Spencer Lenu with 8 minutes to play. Roosters 22, Parramatta 6. Uelu for Radley. Now for White. Holds off Edwards.
6: Can you move?
2: And then Katonga comes out there to secure the tackle. 23 metres away, right of centre field now, Cherry Evans. Dumps it back underneath to Spencer Lemieux. They've had so much ball in the second half. The Roosters. Well, Parramatta had the ball in the last 10 minutes.
3: It doesn't feel like it, does it? And the possession rate, they're at 58% possession, the Roosters. Pretty much the whole game they've been there.
2: Short side play now. Ueli rolls it in behind. It's a hat-trick for Daniel Tupou and his 300th. What a beautiful kick by the dummy half.
3: It's like they're lining up to try and get him a try, aren't they? And you're right, this was a beautiful kick from Benaiah Ueli for Daniel Tupou, who gets a hat-trick. You spoke about him scoring the most tries because he doesn't score them in bunches. Well, he's got them in bunches tonight. You see here, they had one marker. Ueli threads the ball through, and it looked like it was going to go out for all money, but the last bounce just sat up nicely. And when it's your milestone night, sometimes those things happen. Daniel Tupou gets the ball, puts it down.
2: Oh, there's a little smile on his face there too, J-Moz.
3: Oh, he's smiling now.
2: Good on him.
3: He'll remember game 300, three tries. He has been absolutely outstanding tonight for the Roosters. And the crowd, they've got what they wanted.
2: Seventh career hat-trick in his 300th NRL game.
3: How good. They go up by 20 now.
2: You kind of had the feeling when they scored that a second try of the second half that they were poised to run away with,
3: well,
2: it, didn't you?
3: Well, like you said, they've barely touched the ball in the last kind of 10 minutes, the Eels. I think the last time they touched it was that Jack Williams offload into the error. And since then, they've gone try, try, try.
2: Mm. So, Savala, 3 from 5. Another difficult assignment from right out on the touchline. He's taken it back a long way again. I reckon he's got this 25 metres out and half a metre in from the sideline. Oh, look at this. He's drawing it back right to left again. He's starting to find his mojo with the boot. And Daniel Tupou has come from the field.
3: Oh, he gets a rest.
2: He
3: gets
2: might have
3: rest.
2: Had 4 tries, coach.
3: What? You don't take wingers off. It is his first game back from a calf injury, so I can understand.
2: And Rex Bassingthwaite, the New South Wales under-19s rep, has gone out there for the last few minutes of the game. So Roosters 28, Parramatta 6 for BP. 6 minutes left on the Tui's
3: clock.
2: Get
3: the camera out of my face. Trying to look everywhere but the camera.
2: Good on him. He looks like a good fella.
3: Oh, he's an absolute, absolute legend. Like I said, gentleman. And one of the most humble blokes you'll ever meet.
2: I actually saw him before the season started. I was down at on Driver Avenue, and the Roosters boys had finished training, and a lot of them, they've got those e-scooters, and he and Daly Cherry Evans were scooting down Driver Avenue, and he was towering over DCE. He's a properly big man, Daniel Tupou. That must be a reinforced e-scooter, I can tell you. So the Roosters with it now after 4 plays. They're out on the 40-metre line. The ball played by Siwa Wong. Ueli goes to White. Put some footwork on to Silva. It's like tackling a rubber man, Nafahu White. And a bloody strong rubber man too. Right on the halfway when he played it. Savala on play number 5. Up and under. It's a wobbling kick. It's in no man's land. No one from Parramatta wanted it. Billy Smith tried to catch it, and the ball falls after Billy Smith dropped it in the hands of Brian Kelly. Ball played now to De Silva, and here's Sam Rainey.
3: Yeah, it looked like he was going to try and put the boot to it, but then he tried to catch the ball and dropped it. As we see, James Tedesco sitting next to Daniel Tupou on the sideline there, just soaking in the last 5 minutes. Let's see if the Eels, they can come up with a consolation try.
2: They haven't been that bad. I don't think 28-6 sums the game. I think they've been really... gutsy.
3: Up until the 60-minute mark, it was 10-6.
2: Yeah, absolutely.
3: So we see the Roosters next 5. Storm, Knights, Cowboys, Dogs and Panthers. So
2: an early kick.
3: Decent run home.
2: A kick punched in behind for Josh Adokar to pursue. And Nwanga Niduwasi, he's got it. He tries to force a pass, and instead he's knocked the ball on.
8: Forward pass.
2: Forward pass. So Parramatta are going to get possession back with 4 minutes left and a try-scoring opportunity. Trailing the Roosters 28-6 for BP.
3: He wanted to see Cody Ramsey streaking down the sideline with that offload. You just see Cooper Cronk coming down to say congratulations to Daniel Tupou as well.
2: Now, I talked to you about how I've noticed a lot of grey hair emerging in my in my mop. I think James Tedesco is getting the same thing.
3: Yeah, a little bit of salt.
2: And I've got 10 years on Teddy.
3: On the side. Wisdom.
2: Well, he's certainly a very wise footballer, isn't he? Pezzett, meanwhile, on the 10-metre line, gives a pass out the back. Great tackle, Billy Smith on Yongi.
3: He's come up with a couple of good reads defensively tonight, Bill Smith.
2: Pezzett, first receiver. Tap on. Beautifully done. Tackle by Ramsey.
3: I thought he was in for all money then.
2: He was destined to score. He's had a great game, Cody Ramsey. And instead they've thrown the ball 2-3 passes wide. They've gone backwards 20 metres and now Radley's got the ball for the Roosters.
3: Very smart play there by Victor. He saw that DeBellin was trying to get the offload away. Got in between him and the Eels player and intercepted the ball. As we see a strong carry here from Siwa Wong. But what about that tackle from Cody Ramsey? He stopped and propped and you thought he was just going to bump him and spin around, but showed enormous strength to pull him down just a metre from the try line.
2: Radley, strong performance. Savala fired one out to Rex Bassingthwaite. And the youngster couldn't handle it and it goes over the touchline. 28-6, the Roosters have got another victory parcelled up. This will be their 11th win of the year. And they'll maintain their position inside the top four. A couple of minutes still remaining. We'll hear some reaction from both teams at full time. We'll hear from you as well if you're keen to have a chat. 131873. You can send us a text as well on 0460 873 873. We're here until the top of the hour. Talon de Silva to Jack DeBellin. Crosses the 40. Picked up by Uelu. And they can't quite put him on the turf. He plays it relatively fast. De Silva goes for a scamper. Crosses the 30-metre line. He's met by Victor Radley. Tackle number three here. Well, Radley won't get off him. Well, he's deliberately given away a six again there. Edwards, DeBellin, and now Papali drops it back underneath. Katonga stopped midfield, 21 short of the Roosters' goal line. Roosters 28, Parramatta 6 for BP. DeBellin out the back and Pezzett. He's just immediately grabbed and stopped by Spentilenyi, ball and all. 18 short of the line, De Silva from acting half to Jack DeBellin. Ball back inside, Edwards gets to Cody Ramsey and gets dragged down 4 metres short of the line. Bit more than a minute left. Third tackle here for Parramatta. Papali on the left edge. Rolls it through to the box in the Wanganito ice. He's kicked it over the roof and onto the SCG.
3: I thought he was going to get there, the Fox. I thought he'd taken his eye off him here, but got the ball just in time, got a foot to it. It was a nice kick there by Josh Papalihi, but he just gets there in time before the Fox gets the ball down. And they'll run the clock down here with only 45 seconds remaining. The Eels might have two or three plays.
2: It's Savala. He goes whack. The ball carries 42 metres. It's taken by Edwards and Tiankum Brown. Stopped in his tracks by Siwa Wong. 23,222. The crowd for Saturday night footy at Allianz Stadium to celebrate a brilliant milestone for Daniel Tupou. 300 games and three tries to go with it tonight. Jonah Pezzett away to Yongi. Back to Williams. Cherry Evans gets over there to shut him down. Handful of seconds left. Probably the last play of the game. Jack DeBellin to Jonah Pezzett to Joash Papali. And then to Yongi. And then to Araz Namba, who's going to go over and score a try right on full time.
3: Yeah, consolation try. And I think he's been good tonight. He's had a pretty tough task on Robert Toyer. But I thought he's been pretty good in the time that he's been out there. Araz Namba and gets a try for his efforts and puts a little bit of respectability in the scoreboard. But the Roosters in the second half, too dominant. They run away with it, 28 points to 10. They'll have a kick to come here, but a dominant win there by the Roosters in that second half.
2: So Araz Namba, who made his NRL debut earlier in the year, playing just his third match in the top grade, gets his first NRL try. 28-10, kick to come. Let's do the continuous call team player of the match, shall we? I'll give you Josh Morris. There's three players in the running, and just a tick if you're in New South Wales or Queensland. 1-300-722-873. First caller gets the first choice and so on. And then when we announce Josh's player of the match, the call that has picked that player gets our continuous call team limited edition 40th anniversary jersey, thanks to Sonali Sports, proudly Australian owned. And they've got you covered for all of your sporting apparel, ready when you are. Sonali Sports, gear up for performance. Jonah Pezzett successful with the conversion, and that brings the game to a conclusion. Another big win for the Roosters on a momentous night for Daniel Tupou. 28 points to 12. The Roosters have beaten Parramatta in Saturday night footy. Your three players, J-Moz, are...
3: Three players are Cody Ramsay, Nafahu White, Daniel Tupou.
2: Cody Ramsay, Nafahu White and Daniel Tupou. 1-300-722-873. I've just seen your selections. I think it's quite good. Very fitting. 1-300-722-873 for the continuous call team player of the match. I might have just given it away. Look, it was a tight game on the scoreboard, even in the first half. You know, Parramatta led the game.
3: Yep.
2: Just out of half time. But I sort of feel... It seems like a strange thing to say, but I kind of never really felt like the Roosters were going to get beaten. They had so many chances, they just couldn't ice them.
3: No, and I think the Eels will be looking at that second half and thinking, well, we did everything we could to lose it because they just didn't hold onto the ball and respect the ball enough. And then the Roosters, they finally found a bit of form with their attack, and they ran in three quick tries, and before you knew it, the game was over. Mm. So, we thought that they'd be hard to beat tonight, and they showed in the end that they still had enough class on the field to get the job done.
2: So a hat-trick for the milestone man, Daniel Tupou. And you can actually see, Josh, just how much he means to his teammates, because they've been... surrounding him and with hugs, and even the opposition, the Parramatta players are coming up and acknowledging him in an appropriate manner. So it's a good celebration of a great career tonight.
3: I don't think anyone would have a bad word to say about Daniel Tupou. I don't know anyone, because that is the type of person he is. Like I said, he is one of the most humble human beings I've ever met. He's an absolute gentleman, and the way he plays the game is a tribute to himself.
2: All right, Fox Lee covering the game tonight. We're here in the Harvey Norman Interactive Studio. Let's catch up with Daly Cherry-Evans.
8: A clinical win at home, how important was that one?
9: Yeah, it was a big one for us. Coming out of the bye, a few boys rested and a few boys backing up. So we had a bit of everything going on this week. But a real credit to the boys to get the job done tonight. And it was, you don't need to think too hard about the motivation tonight. Daniel Tupou, 300 games.
8: You played most of your career against him. He's now joined you in the 300 club as your teammate. What have you learned about him in, your time at the Roosters? And what can you speak on his character, the type of player he is, the type of person he is, and how good is it to see him get a triple tonight?
9: Yeah, he's a special person, Daniel Tupou. We all know how amazing he is at rugby league. You know, we'll go down as one of the greatest wingers of the whole NRL, in my opinion, but it's the person he is. I just haven't come across probably anyone like him, with the way he has such humility, professionalism and determination to keep going. It's amazing, and I just can't speak highly enough for him, and I'm just so happy for him tonight, and just proud that the boys showed up and got the win for him.
8: Yeah, a lot to be proud of. Thanks so much for your time, and enjoy the win, Daly.
9: Thank you, Chief.
2: Alright, Daly Cherry-Evans speaking there with Tiana Panattoni-Grey, who's doing the sideline work for Fox League. So Roosters 28 have beaten Parramatta 12 in Saturday night footy. And that caps off a very busy day of action. You heard the earlier game from McCaw with the Raiders 40 over the Bulldogs 16. And then the Sharks 66 defeated the Dolphins 0 in the first of three games. Today, no doubt, Daniel Tupou will be speaking at the completion of this game. We might take a short break. We'll come back with Josh's player of the match, and we'll get some more reaction as well after the Roosters' 28-12 victory over Parramatta. Here on the continuous call team, a break and back with more.
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3: 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Michael from Seven Hills chose Daniel Tupou. Todd from Kellyville chose Nafahu White. Ryan from Brisbane chose Cody Ramsey. Josh Morris, your player of the match tonight is...
4: Daniel Tupou.
3: Ah, there you go.
4: Well, the man of the moment. He had the most runs on the field. He had three tries. He was everywhere. He's the man of the moment. He's the man of the match.
3: He's had a big night. 300 games, three tries, and the Sonali Sports player of the match. So congratulations to Michael from Seven Hills. You chose Daniel Tupou. 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And the Jack of All Trades Player of the Year Award, 3-2-1. 3 to Tupou, 2 to Nafahu White. What a player. And Cody Ramsey nicks a point for an excellent performance playing at fullback
4: just
3: tonight.
4: Just tipped out Victor Radley.
3: Radley was very good.
4: Yes.
3: Nafahu White. I mean, last year he was magnificent. He's just kicked on this year. I mean, he's one of the premier middle forwards in the world now.
4: Yeah, and
3: big engine.
4: You have a look at it. Like, they've got Lindsay Collins there as well. Like, it is a outstanding front row pack, and then they've got the ability to bring Spencer Lenu on. So, he in the last 18 months, he's really stepped up as a leader in not only that club, but for the Kiwis as well.
3: Yeah. Absolutely amazing performance. He's just an impossible man to tackle at times with that late footwork in addition to that power, but plays big minutes too. Like, he could almost play 80 minutes, couldn't he?
4: Yeah. Yep.
3: Now, Macca's well-played moment. When the footy is on, you can't miss a moment of the action, of course. So just get your Macca's delivered for 99 cents via the My Macca's app. What is your Macca's well-played moment,
4: well,
3: Josh Morris?
4: I wanted to see it all night. I wanted to see a kick go to Toops. And I wanted to see Air Tupou, and we got it for his second try. So that was my Macca's well-played moment.
3: Yes, he flew high above them and took it brilliantly, made it look very easy. We're just waiting to see whether we're going to hear from Daniel Tupou. Hopefully he comes over and has a chat with the team from Fox League following his milestone game tonight. So the Roosters have got a trying little run coming
4: up
3: here.
4: They've got some good games coming up.
3: Friday night footy next week up against Melbourne at Allianz. 6 o'clock Friday game. They head up the week following. They head up to Newcastle. Thursday night footy. They're up in Townsville. That's a hard road trip, isn't it? Knights into Cowboys. They host the Bulldogs. Penrith at Combank. Then West Tigers. Round 26 Dolphins. Then they've got the old grudge match against South Sydney, who could be playing for a place inside the eight.
4: Yeah.
3: That's not an easy run towards the finals.
4: Not an easy run, but you'd like to have a pretty decent run in so you can get that type of finals football before you actually do the real thing. And I think, you know, if they can win probably five out of those last seven games, they put themselves in the top four.
3: All right, there's a post-match presentation here. They're playing for the Jack Gibson Cup, a legend of both clubs. Let's take that now, Fox
5: League. 70 games for the Sydney Roosters was instrumental in the Sydney Roosters' 2002 Premiership winning campaign. Tonight we welcome onto the field Chad's children, Kiara and Cooper, and his sister, Monique Goodwin, to present the medal named on behalf of Chad. And now to our player of the match tonight. And it goes to, from the Sydney Roosters, Daniel Tupou.

0: enough.
1: What a night for our great.
2: Now he has to get up and talk.
3: Is he not a very forthcoming chatter?
2: Oh, like I said, he just doesn't like the spotlight.
3: Yeah.
2: He doesn't like the spotlight. That's the type of player Toops is. He's happy to go about his business in the background and doesn't like the attention and the fanfare, but that's why everyone loves him so much.
3: I should mention as well, the player of the match in this clash gets the Chad Robinson medal, who played with great distinction for both the Roosters and Parramatta and sadly left us a little while ago. So the Jack Gibson Cup back in the possession of the Sydney Roosters after a 28-12 victory over Parramatta. We'll take a break and come back with more on the Continuous Call.
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3: It's been a big year for the try scorers in rugby league. Alex Johnson having broken Ken Irvine's record. And now Daniel Tupou with a hat-trick in his 300th NRL game. Andrew Abdo is about to make a special presentation to him.
11: Congratulations to both teams on a fantastic match, and specifically, well done to the Roosters for giving Daniel this win. And in return, he gave you a hat-trick of tries. Congratulations, Daniel, on that. In the NRL, not many players have made it to 300 games. You need a lot of talent, you need a lot of hard work, commitment, resilience. And most of all, you need to have the kind of personality that people want to play for and around. And Daniel, everyone in the NRL respects the way you carry yourself on the field, your grace in scoring many, many tries, but most importantly, the way you carry yourself off the field. You're a wonderful role model for so many people, not only here in Australia, but in Tonga and all over the world. Congratulations on making it to 300 games and doing it in style. And on behalf of everyone in the game, well done.
12: Thank you, Andrew.
3: Well,
12: and now I ask the Royal Highness.
3: They're trying to convince him to come up and make a speech. I think he's brushing them.
2: Well, the Royal Highness of Tonga wants to say something.
3: Well, we can't interrupt the Royal Highness of Tonga. Oh, hang on.
2: Her speaker.
3: Who's this? Is this an interpreter? Oh, the Prime Minister of Tonga.
13: What an amazing game. It's such a privilege to be here to take part in such an auspicious occasion as marking the 300th game of one of our heroes, Daniel Tupou. We came from Tonga. It's such a privilege for me to represent the government and the people of Tonga in marking this special occasion. You did us very proud. What an amazing game. In the first half, we were a bit worried. but you rewarded us with three tries. Congratulations. God bless you, Danny DeBow. Go Roosters. Oh, they've converted some more fans. So the Prime Minister of Tonga is wearing a Rooster's jacket tonight.
2: Yep, and they're giving him some gifts as well.
3: Oh, it's lovely, isn't it? It really is lovely.
2: So,
3: are they going to convince him to go and have a chat? Oh, no, we've got the photo now with the PM.
2: Up. How good is that, though?
3: Yeah. Here he comes. Here's the man, Daniel Tupou.
2: Yes.
0: First and foremost, just want to thank God and my Lord and Savior for this opportunity, because this wouldn't happen without him, so all praises and glory goes to him. Second, I just want to thank the Parramatta Eels for a hard-fought battle tonight. You guys showed up and, appreciate it, the tough challenge tonight, so thank you. Thirdly, I just want to thank the Your Royal Highness, Lata Fui Beka, Matao for coming tonight. And also the Prime Minister of Tonga, Lord Whakawhanua. Thank you guys for taking the time out to come. Thirdly, I just want to thank Nick, the board, and the Sydney Roosters for this opportunity and being able to play all 300 games here. It's truly a blessing, so I'm thankful. Also, I'd like to thank my teammates, both past and present, especially old boys today that showed up. It was good to see you guys out there earlier today. So thank you guys, and to my teammates, thanks for tonight. You guys are everything to me, so thank you guys. And last, I just want to thank my family, my friends, and the support, my beautiful wife and my little baby boy. Thank you guys so much for being my rock. So couldn't have done it without you. And last and Paulie, I just want to thank the rugby league community and the Roosters fans. Thank you for sticking by in all 300 games. So this one's for you. I love you guys very much. Thank you.
3: Well, I've been covering sport for a long, long time now. I've never heard a classier speech from anyone. That's absolutely brilliant.
2: He is classy, and you could hear them. The fans, they've hung around. They've hung around just to hear him speak, because, you know, you don't hear it too often. You don't get to hear from Toops, but he is. I can't give enough praise to the type of person that Daniel Tupou is. And, you know, I'm just glad and privileged that I got to spend 2 years playing alongside him and training alongside him every day and seeing that person right there, because he is one of a kind.
3: That was fantastic. What a beautiful acknowledgement of everyone that's important to his life and his career. Daniel Tupou, a very welcomed member, I'm sure, of the 300 game club in the NRL. A text from Tommy: Daniel Tupou is the only player left in the Roosters team from the 2013 grand final win over Manly. That's a long, long time ago now. He debuted in 2012. Mm. If he goes one more season, he too might overtake Ken.
2: Yeah, 100%. Well, absolutely. If he goes again, he will. And he's playing good enough too.
3: Yeah, for sure.
2: He still hasn't dropped in his performances, and he's still always there on play one, play two, on his try line. He's always put his hand up for that carry, and I think it'd be a shame to see him go over to Super League. I really hope he stays at the Roosters.
3: I think he's had any number of opportunities to leave the NRL for Super League. I think even some rugby opportunities overseas, and he shunned those the last few years, but only signing 1 year extensions with the Roosters to keep his options open. Whether he decides to stick around for another year or maybe take an overseas opportunity from next year, we don't know. But as you correctly say, three tries tonight just goes to show that he's playing as well as ever.
2: All the boys, they've got their 300 shirts on, the one that Teddy was wearing on the sideline. Every one of the players has taken off their jersey and put that over the top. So, it's just a wonderful tribute. And they do it well, the Roosters. They know how to celebrate milestones, and for 300 games, you know, I think I said there's five or six that have done it, and Toops, he'll go down as the greatest winger that the Roosters has ever produced.
3: How nice is his little bub too? The bub hasn't made a sound all night. He's had the earmuffs on. He's got those chubby little cheeks.
2: Yep.
3: And I'm sure whilst he won't remember it, he'll be able to look back at all the vision of a special night for his dad and know that he was there with his mum watching on. So it's one of the feel-good moments of the season. A hat-trick for Daniel Tupou in his 300th game. Now, moving on to looking back at the results from earlier, 66-0 the Sharks over the Dolphins. No one could possibly have foreseen such a lopsided result. Tom Gilbert, the Dolphins captain, I'm sure was embarrassed in the post-match press conference at full time.
8: Yeah, it was embarrassing last time and it's probably more embarrassing now. We had a real emphasis on making sure that those performances don't happen again, let alone happening here. We are sorry for our fans, especially our Redcliffe fans as well. It's disappointing for them, as it is disappointing for us, but about bouncing back, we will bounce back, but we have to address a few things in the short term, and like I said, we're just embarrassed for that performance now, and we would just apologise to our fans for that.
3: Whew, now, I know they got a lot missing because of Origin, but 66-0?
2: Yeah, well, they had a lot missing during Origin, and they almost put 50 on the Roosters, so... I didn't see that coming at all. I honestly thought that they would give the Sharks a decent match and go on with it. I thought the Sharks, it was probably going to be one of their tougher challenges, but the Sharkies, they've hit some form at the right end of the year.
3: I'm just sort of thinking, they've had a big contingent in Origin. Mm. They provided the most players to the Queensland team right throughout the series. And I'm just wondering, given that they're only a young club and haven't got a lot of experience in that, whether it might have just caught up with them today.
2: Yeah, maybe. Maybe. Their depth obviously got tested today, but, I think it's an anomaly. But also the Sharks, they played well.
3: They played really well.
2: Yeah.
3: Once they get in that mood, and I don't think we've seen that from them for a while.
2: No.
3: But when they really get into that groove, they are a hard team to stop.
2: Well, not against a side like the Dolphins, who have been playing outstanding. They've been... And that's the knock on them. They've been able to beat the sides below them quite comfortably, but when they play a side above them, they tend to struggle. So, that is a huge win, especially up there as well. Like, massive, massive win.
3: Yeah, absolutely. So next week, the Dolphins take on the Cowboys in Sunday footy, which you'll hear here on the Continuous Call Team, and you'll see on Nine. That match at Suncorp Stadium. Big, big clash this one. I don't know if they get Katoa back.
2: No, I don't.
3: I think he might have been a relatively, not long term, but medium term injury anyway. Yeah. It's probably, they've got the bye the week after, so I guess they're probably hoping to get him back for the clash against the Dragons in round 22. But yes, they're back to the drawing board for the Dolphins, who were chugging along nicely. On the flip side, I'm sure Craig Fitzgibbon was very pleased with the Sharks, given they went up and absolutely threw the kitchen sink at the Dolphins for a big win today.
14: He deserves credit, because he doesn't get enough, in my opinion. If you looked at, statistically speaking, over the last 5 years, that guy's in the top few halves in the comp. I mean, he does it every year. It's, the narrative outweighs what he actually does. And most pleased that him and Tricky are building together, because... Yeah, take a number, take a combination. You can skew it any way you want. We need both of them to play well, and they're both very, very, very good players. And they're working on the things they need to work on. And I was really pleased with both of them today.
3: So he's obviously speaking there about Nicho Hynes, who scored 30 points today.
2: Yeah, record.
3: It's a fair hit out.
2: Took over Matt Rogers.
3: 11 goals, 11 from 11, and a couple of tries as well. All right, 66-0, that was a bit of a shock. And the other game, of course, today that you heard with Mike, the big man, and Piggy from Accor Stadium, a shock result, really. The Raiders 40-16 over the Bulldogs. Josh was out there as part of Old Boys Day. I don't know whether that's going to sour the celebrations for your old comrades.
2: No, well, I think they were just starting to hit their straps as I left, so probably a good thing that I took off.
3: Yes. You wouldn't have been much use to me tonight if you stayed around. the big news out of that one, of course, the injury to Stephen Crichton. Well, a reoccurrence of an injury. It's some nerve damage associated with that shoulder problem that he's had, and he'll be off for scans. He was taken off the ground in a Medicab, and that was only precautionary, but he was up and about and walking in the change room at full time. So that was the positive part about that, but it was a fairly dire-looking situation there for some time. I reckon they had time off for the best part of 10 minutes there at one stage.
2: Yeah.
3: But the Bulldogs captain looks like he was up and about and seems confident that he's going to recover.
2: You were just looking at the Fox Sports desk there. They've got Vonnie, then they've got Greg Alexander, Cooper Cronk, Jared and Daniel, and it goes from shortest to tallest.
3: That's right. Yeah. He's got a couple of inches on him there, Daniel Tupou. And JWH, he's no small man. No. All right, one last break here. We'll come back and wrap things up for Saturday Night Footy on the Continuous Call.
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3: Jai Arrow will join the team tomorrow at about 20 past one ahead of the South Sydney clash with Newcastle. It is the world's biggest birthday party for Jai Arrow, which is the centrepiece of a series of fundraising activities to support his fight against motor neurone disease. It's just a devastating story this year. I think everybody that is associated with rugby league or has an interest in the game has been devastated by this news. He's 31. I mean, it's just absolutely terrible. But there's a whole bunch of activities associated with tomorrow's match, and it all goes towards raising funds for Jai via the Family of League, familyofleague.org.au/standwithjai. If you'd like to make a contribution, it'll be great to hear from him with the Continuous Call team tomorrow. With respect to the on-field news for that game, Jay Moss, Cam Murray will back up. Jaden Sullivan goes into the halves to replace Cody Walker. They're also expecting to get Campbell Graham back, and Caelan Ponga and Bradman Best are both expected to back up tomorrow. What do you think?
2: I think the Knights will spoil the party.
3: Yeah. They're going well, Newcastle.
2: Yeah, they are. They're going very well. And I just don't think they don't have as many points with them without Cody in their side. I think he's been good with their attack. Mm. I just think they lack points without him there and creativity.
3: And then at 4 o'clock over at Four Pines, Brookie Tolu Kola played 41 minutes off the bench for the Blues on Wednesday, but he is expected to back up. Of course, Somali Olakuatu wasn't used, so he'll take his place in the team. Tom Dearden was hoping to play, but he won't. He's a week short, Todd Payton says, so he'll get a good run in and he'll be available to take on the Dolphins in that match that we highlighted before the break. Ruben Cotter and Jeremiah Nane will back up, and Murray Taulagi wasn't used on Wednesday night. So he'll come into the lineup. I think that's a very dangerous game for the home team.
2: Yeah, I like the Cowboys in this for the upset.
3: Yeah?
2: Yep. I just think that since Tommy's come back in the side, their attack has just been a bit clunky. So they need, if they fix that, well then, yeah, I think they can get the job done. But I don't know. I'm sensing the Cowboys can get the job done down there.
3: And then Cameron Munster won't play for Melbourne against the Titans. Harry Grant and Trent Liero, we are expecting, will play. Trent Tolau is going to play at 5/8. And Tino and Jojo Fifita are both going to back up for the Titans. That match, of course, down at Amy Park at 6:15 tomorrow.
2: Yeah, look, I think the Storm will be too strong in that one.
3: All right. A big day of footy comes to an end. 28-12, Roosters over Para. Raiders 40 beat the Bulldogs 16. Sharks 66 over the Dolphins. Neil, thank you, J-Moz. Great to see you on a Saturday night once again.
2: Always a pleasure.
3: Thanks very much to Hannah. Thanks very much to Kane for doing all the button pressing tonight. The Continuous Call team signing off and back on air from 1 o'clock tomorrow. Look forward to your company then.
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4: Good evening, I'm Carolee Katsimbanis. A 16-year-old boy has now been charged with murder after the remains of a 13-year-old girl were found in bushland in Donald in the Wimmera region of Victoria, 235 kilometres northwest of Melbourne. The girl, Layla Jeffrey, had been reported missing since last weekend. Her aunt, Caitlin Cheney, telling Nine News they are devastated.
22: She was absolutely gorgeous. She was just the sweetest girl. As hard as it is and as horrible as it is, we were somewhat prepared for this outcome.
4: Police believe a 74-year-old man was on his routine morning walk when he was assaulted in Sydney's West. He was found with serious head injuries on the side of a road at Yennora just before 5 a.m. and remains in hospital fighting for life. Detective Acting Inspector Brenton Somerville says they need people to come forward.
23: So we're aware the man was performing his usual morning walk, which he does in the area. He had been out for a period of about 30 minutes prior to the incident. A member of the public thankfully called police. We appreciate that person coming forward and notifying us of the incident. Contacted 000 and police and ambulance responded promptly.
4: West Australia's opposition says it would lift the state's uranium mining ban if it won the March 2029 election. It comes after the federal government reached a landmark agreement to export Australian uranium to India. Nationals leader Shane Love says the state government's anti-uranium stance has been compromised by recent defence deals.
24: We've got Labor at the state level embracing the whole idea of the AUKUS arrangements, where we have nuclear-powered submarines operating off the coast of Perth. So it is now looking completely ridiculous for them to not allow uranium mining to go ahead in Western Australia.
4: Telstra has confirmed it will appear before a federal parliamentary inquiry next week to answer questions about its nationwide outage. More than 600 calls to 000 could not be connected, while business and transport systems also faced major problems during this week's network failure. Overseas, hundreds of firefighters and emergency crews in southeastern Spain are working to contain pockets of fire after one of the country's worst ever wildfires. 12 people have been killed near the village of Bidar. Another 23 people are still missing. Taiwan and Japan are bracing for Typhoon Barvi after it tore through the southern Philippines, leaving at least 15 people dead. And King Charles has hosted Prince Harry, Meghan Markle and their children Prince Archie and Princess Lilibet in a private meeting for the first time in more than 4 years. Checking finance, one Australian dollar buying 69 US cents.
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4: NRL, it's been a horror night for the Bulldogs in round 9. Andrew Lucas is there.
25: The Bulldogs have suffered a major blow with captain Stephen Crichton injured in a heavy 40-16 loss to Canberra at Accor Stadium. On Old Boys Day, a crowd of almost 20,000 saw Crichton taken from the field in a Medicab in the second half after losing feeling in his arm. The Raiders stunned the home side early with a 22-0 lead at halftime before running in 6 tries to 3. Zach Hosking crossed for a hat-trick for Canberra. Andrew Lucas at Accor Stadium.
4: In the other games, Cronulla Sharks beating the Dolphins 66-0. Sydney Roosters over Parramatta Eels 28-12. Now in the AFL, Hawthorne leading Carlton late in the fourth quarter 102-33. The Adelaide Crows leading the Gold Coast Suns 71-30. In the earlier games, wins for GWS Giants and St Kilda. That's the latest news and sport.
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4: It'll be mostly clear tonight. The slight chance of a shower and light winds. We're dropping down to an overnight low of 13 degrees. Before tomorrow, Sunday, there's a chance of an early morning shower before a mostly sunny afternoon and a top of 24. Looking further ahead, Monday, sunny and 23. Tuesday, also sunny, 23. Wednesday, partly cloudy and a top of 22 degrees. On Moreton Bay, variable winds below 10 knots

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1: 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Plus, I'll run through the Australian ARIA Country album charts for you. I'll spin a couple of tunes from my playlist as well. In the meantime though, Jelly Roll kicks off the countdown this week at number 20 with Hands Up.

0: And at number 18, that was the sounds of Morgan Wallen with the track Don't We. We also played Old Flames, Old Whiskey by Drake Milligan at 19, and Jelly Roll kicked off the countdown this week at number 20 with Hands Up. The Country Music Countdown, we are underway as we broadcast right around the country on your weekend wireless. 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In fact, there is a huge range to choose from 14-foot caravans right up to the big 26-foot vans, including the Club Lounge vans for the ultimate in off-grid touring and comfort. Couples and family vans, multiple internal layouts designs to choose from, plenty of colours as well. You can even design your very own interior layout if you can't find what you're looking for. You'll find Oz Off-Road Caravans at Penrith in Western Sydney on the corner of Andrews and Castlereagh Roads there at Penrith. But this weekend, you'll see them down at the big caravan show in the Illawarra. That's right. The Illawarra show is on this weekend. Go down if you're in that area and say g'day to the team. They'll be there and Pete will be there doing his best. Jared, my young bloke, will be there as well. Go and check it out. 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Don't forget, if you are in down the south coast there, in the Illawarra area rather, go and say g'day to the team. The Oz Off-Road team are there. The vans are there. Even the store's there. So go and say g'day to them there at the Illawarra Caravan Show down there on the south coast. They'll be there all weekend. 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And once you do that, you too could be out there living the Oz Off-Road lifestyle. We'll take a quick break here on the countdown. Come back with more country music right after this.
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0: Well, it's time now to spin another one from my playlist. And I've only just added this great song to my playlist in recent times. It's a great one. It's by Vince Gill and it's called One More Last Chance.

0: And, of course, that was the sounds of Vince Gill. Great track, isn't it? I love it. I've been playing it a fair bit lately. It was called One More Last Chance. You are with the Duck. We'll continue counting down right after this break.
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1: Number 17. They say

And from 19 up to 15 this week, that was Morgan Evans with the track Letting You Go. We also played I Can't Love You Anymore by Ella Langley featuring Morgan Wallen at 16. And we played that track by Max McNown called Done For at 17. The Country Music Countdown, as we broadcast right around the country on your weekend wireless. We certainly do hope you are enjoying your country music fix. Now, here's a call out for all country music fans. Travel Right invites you to join some of Australia's most loved country music stars on an unforgettable country music cruise aboard the magnificent Celebrity Soltis. Enjoy exclusive performances and special events with Amber Lawrence, Andrew Swift, Luke O'Shea, Lynn Botel, Duncan Toombs and Andy Toombs as you cruise from Singapore to Sydney. Like, how good is that? You're on a cruise boat, you're kicking back and you're entertained by that lineup. Amber Lawrence, Andrew Swift, Luke O'Shea, Lynn Botel, Duncan Toombs and Andy Toombs. Your holiday includes flights, two nights in Singapore, a fully escorted 13-night cruise and sightseeing tours in ports

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0: 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We also played the Miley Cyrus hit Younger You at 13. And at 14, we spun that huge hit by Ella Langley, Choosin' Texas. 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
0: And welcome back to the Country Music Countdown as we broadcast right around the country on your weekend wireless. It's time now for us to take a look at this week's country album charts for you. And at number 20 this week, it's Max Geiger with Walk a Straight Line. Sitting at 19, it's In My Blood by Jake Whittaker. At 18, it's Between Last Night and Us. Great album, that one by the Audrey's. It sits at 18 this week. At number 17, it's Gone Truck by Slim Dusty. Suburban Cowgirl by Amber Lawrence sits at number 15. At number 15, it's Kingswood with the album Midnight Mavericks. Madeline Lehman with Ripen on the Vine. She sits at number 14 this week. At number 13, it's a great album, What Now? By Lane Pittman. Sitting at number 12 this week, it's Brad Cox with the album Endemic Intelligence in Multiple Dimensions. And at number 11, it's Rachel Fahan with the album Who You Are. We'll take a look at the top 10 albums for you next hour, right here on the Country Music Countdown.
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0: she might.
1: And at number 11, that was the sounds of Dasher with the track Mad About It. Well, that's the first hour of the countdown come and gone. Next hour, we'll continue counting down. We'll run through the top 10 ARIA country album charts for you, and I'll spin another one from my playlist as well. In the meantime, though, we'll take a quick break. We'll take some news and come back with that second hour shortly. You are with The Duck, and you are tuned in to the Country Music Countdown right across Australia.
2: 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Stapleton, Pimpamar, Helens Vale, 4BC is Brisbane.
3: Good evening, I'm Carolee Katsimbanis. Detectives have now charged a 16-year-old boy with the murder of a 13-year-old girl whose remains have been found in Victoria. Layla Jeffrey was reported missing last weekend, her body found in bushland around 1 kilometre from her home in Donald in the Wimmera region, about 145 kilometres northwest of Bendigo. An online fundraiser has been set up, helping her family cover the cost of the funeral. Her aunt Caitlin Cheney telling Nine News the family are grateful for all the community support.
4: It has made everything so much easier. Not that it is easy or will ever be. We just want justice. She had turned the light on before she left because she was planning to come back.
3: And a 16-year-old junior footballer has been airlifted to hospital after sustaining a serious head injury in regional Victoria. News Corp reporting the Horsham Saints under-17s player received a knock to the back of his head when he was tackled in the fourth quarter of the match against the Southern Mallee Thunder in the Wimmera League. A 74-year-old man is fighting for his life in hospital after being attacked on his early morning walk in Sydney's west. Police believe the attack at Yennora took place just after 4:30 a.m. and are appealing for anyone with information on the incident to come forward. This local man says it's concerning the offender is yet to be found.
5: Well, unfortunately, that is the case at the moment, but I believe from the work these police people are doing since like middle of the night, they are doing a lot of hard work, so hopefully 100% they'll be catching them.
3: The federal government says Australia's fuel stocks remain stable despite the ongoing uncertainty in the Middle East. There are currently 41 days worth of petrol in reserve, 37 days of diesel, 33 days of jet fuel. Providing the weekly fuel update, Acting Energy Minister Jason Clare says Australians can continue to have confidence in our fuel security.
6: We currently have 6.1 billion litres of fuel in Australia in total across all of those fuel types. That's more than the 5.3 billion that we had when Iran was first bombed back in February.
3: An investigation into aircraft noise has prompted Air Services Australia to rework Brisbane Airport's flight paths. Air Services Australia's Head of Community Engagement, Donna Marshall, says the adjustments will mean quieter skies for several suburbs.
7: Places like Caboolture, Ongaree, the Redcliffe area, Sandstone Point, Wurrum, which is the southern part of Bribie Island. We've been able to do that by shifting the flight path further north.
3: People are being urged to stay vigilant with a surge in scams impersonating the tax department. CyberX's Shamila Gonzalez says many fraudsters are now using AI to accurately mimic official communication, fleecing thousands of dollars from unsuspecting Australians.
8: 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And so if you do get communication like that, the first thing to do is go and log in the way that you normally would, or call a phone number that is on the official ATO website and try and make sure you enable things like multi-factor authentication.
9: Hello, this is Phil O'Neill. When the clock hits midnight, I'm on the radio and I'd love you to join me. Don't miss Australia Overnight on Brisbane's 4BC. Let's talk.
3: AFL Round 18, Hawthorn beat Carlton 103-39. The Adelaide Crows over the Gold Coast Suns 128-49. In the earlier games, a 13-point win for the GWS Giants over Geelong 86-73 and a 14-point win for St Kilda over Port Adelaide 87-73. In the NRL Round 19, Canberra Raiders over the Canterbury Bulldogs 40-16. Cronulla Sharks beat the Dolphins 66-0 and the Sydney Roosters over Parramatta Eels 28-12. That's the latest news and sport.
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21: It'll be mostly clear tonight. The slight chance of a shower and light winds. We're dropping down to an overnight low of 13 degrees. Before tomorrow, Sunday, there's a chance of an early morning shower before a mostly sunny afternoon and a top of 24. Looking further ahead, Monday, sunny and 23. Tuesday, also sunny 23. Wednesday, partly cloudy and a top of 22 degrees. On Moreton Bay, variable winds below...

0: Now it's back to the Country Music Countdown right across Australia with The Duck. 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
1: 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This hour we'll continue counting down to number one. I'll run through this week's top 10 Australian country albums for you and I'll play another track from my personal playlist. 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
0: Number

0: And from 17 into 9 this week, that was Kayleigh Bell with the track Me For Me. We also played Be Her by Ella Langley at number 10. Now, what about this? I've been telling you about this place for ages now, and we had our big weekend there only a couple of weeks ago. Geez, time flies, doesn't it? Blue Lagoon Beach Resort on the shores of Shelley Beach on the New South Wales Central Coast has been creating family holidays and summer memories since the 1960s. 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There's an outdoor heated pool and spa complex right on the beach, a modern cafe so you can get involved in all the activities that go on there, or you can just kick back and do what we do, which isn't much at all. 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
0: Well, it's time now to spin another track from my personal playlist, and I haven't played Winona for a long time on this show. Geez, I reckon she's got a voice, hasn't she? Winona, great tune this one. It's called No One Else on Earth.

0: '70s. That's a song, isn't it? And what a voice. Winona from the Judds. You've got to love it. It was called No One Else on Earth. We'll take a quick break here on the countdown and come back with more country music right after this.
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0: Thanks to themusic.com.au. Number 3.

0: And at number three, that was the sounds of Cameron Whitcomb with Kingdom of Fear. We also played Cowgirl by Shaboozey at number four. And earlier at number five, we played Riley Green's hit, Think As You Drunk. We'll continue counting down after the break. You are with The Duck. This is the Country Music Countdown right across Australia.
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2: 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So there were studies in Scandinavia. What they did was look at the combination of female-female couple, male-male couple, or opposite-sex couple.
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0: It's time now to take a look at this week's top 10 country albums for you. And at number 10 is Slim Dusty with the album Gone Bush. The Wolf Brothers with Australian Made is at number 9. Sitting at number 8, it's Dangerous in Denim by Max Jackson. Great album. Wiggle Up Giddy Up's been in the countdown now for 69 weeks. Can you believe it? By The Wiggles, it's at number 7. Morgan Evans with the album Steel Town sits at 6. At number 5, it's Becky Cole with that great album Through the Haze. Country Soul by Hayley Jensen sits at number 4 this week. At number 3, Wade Foster with the album Gooseneck Party. Sitting at number 2 this week, it's James Johnston with the album Where You'll Find Me. And the number 1 country album across Australia this week is by Keith Urban, and the album's called Flow State.
9: Number 2.

0: at number two, that was Boston Boy, Stella Lefty.
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0: It's time now to spin the number one country music song across Australia this week. It's by Taylor Swift, and the track is called I Knew It, I Knew You.

0: Well, that's a wrap on this week's edition of the Country Music Countdown. I sure hope you have enjoyed your country music fix across Australia this weekend. 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A big thank you to Liam, our studio producer, for another fantastic job this week. Thank you to our network stations for your continued support of this show. But most importantly, thank you to you for listening. We'll be back with another edition of the Country Music Countdown next week. We will see you then.
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2: Hello, I'm Carolee Katsimbanis. One of the world's largest tech companies is launching a landmark legal battle with its artificial intelligence partner, Toby Goff reports.
3: Apple is accusing OpenAI of a coordinated campaign to steal confidential designs and blueprints for its upcoming hardware suite. The federal lawsuit names OpenAI's hardware chief, Tang Tan, a former Apple vice president, accusing him of helping poach more than 400 Apple employees. The iPhone maker claims departing workers were actively coached by OpenAI on how to sneak out sensitive data and evade security detection during their final weeks. The suit also alleges a former engineer downloaded dozens of files regarding unreleased products just before jumping ship in January. Apple is demanding a jury trial, the destruction of all stolen data, and a redesign of OpenAI's upcoming products. Toby Goff reporting.
2: A 16-year-old boy has now been charged with murder after the remains of a 13-year-old girl were found in bushland in Donald in the Wimmera region of Victoria, 235 kilometres northwest of Melbourne. Layla Jeffrey was reported missing by her family last weekend. And a 16-year-old junior footballer has been airlifted to hospital after sustaining a serious head injury in regional Victoria. News Corp reporting Horsham Saints under-17s player received a knock to the back of his head when he was tackled in the fourth quarter of the match against the Southern Mallee Thunder in the Wimmera League. Police believe a 74-year-old man was on his routine morning walk when he was assaulted in Sydney's West. He was found with serious head injuries on the side of a road at Yennora just before 5am and remains in hospital fighting for life. Detective Acting Inspector Brenton Somerville says they need people to come forward.
4: So we're aware the man was performing his usual morning walk, which he does in the area. He had been out for a period of about 30 minutes prior to the incident. A member of the public thankfully called police. We appreciate that person coming forward and notifying us of the incident. Contacted 000 and police and ambulance responded promptly.
2: Senior Labor Minister Jason Clare says the actions of Telstra need to be scrutinised following its nationwide outage, the telco confirming it will appear before a parliamentary inquiry into the outage to be held next week. Mr Clare says Telstra has let Australians down.
5: Now, people could have lost their lives. That's why there's an investigation by ACMA. That's why we changed the law. They're liable to some very serious financial penalties for what's happened here. And I assume that that parliamentary inquiry will scrutinise the actions of Telstra over the course of the last week.
2: Checking finance, one Australian dollar buying 69 US cents.
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2: The women's singles final at Wimbledon is scheduled to get underway early Sunday morning, Australian Eastern Standard Time. Tennis correspondent Craig Gabriel is there.
6: It's the first time in history that one of the four majors will see an all-Czech ladies' final as Linda Noskova takes on Karolina Muchová. This is also the first time there is a same-country final since Venus and Serena Williams at Wimbledon since 2009. On another hot and sunny day in London, the Royal Box is full, and Her Royal Highness, the Princess of Wales, leading the celebrities. That includes several past champions, as well as Oscar-winning actors like Jodie Foster. Craig Gabriel, Wimbledon.
2: In the NRL, a horror night for the Bulldogs in round 19, losing to the Raiders 40-16 at Accor Stadium. In the other games, Cronulla Sharks beat the Dolphins 66-0, Sydney Roosters over the Parramatta Eels 28-12. AFL wins for Hawthorn, Adelaide Crows and GWS Giants. That's the latest news and sport.
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16: It'll be mostly clear tonight. The slight chance of a shower and light winds. We're dropping down to an overnight low of 13 degrees. Before tomorrow, Sunday, there's a chance of an early morning shower before a mostly sunny afternoon and a top of 24. Looking further ahead, Monday, sunny and 23. Tuesday, also sunny, 23. Wednesday, partly cloudy and a top of 22 degrees. On Moreton Bay, variable winds below 10 knots and the seas below half a metre.
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0: Thank you, Carolee Katsimbanis from the Australia Overnight Newsroom, and welcome to the weekend edition of Australia Overnight. I'm Pat Panetta, your man after midnight. Great to have your company, and thanks for listening as we head into a brand new day together. Sunday, the 12th of July, 2026. Here we come into a brand new day, into Sunday, as winter really starts to bite in some parts of the country. Bitterly cold, the wind, the rain, the low temperatures in many of our main cities and regional areas as well. Across the nation, as we broadcast into 2GB Sydney, 3AW Melbourne, 4BC Brisbane, 6BR Perth, hello to Adelaide, 5AA, 2CC Canberra as well, across regional Victoria on the ACE Radio Network, and into all the beautiful parts of Queensland via Resonate broadcasters. Wherever you are, whatever you're doing, let's do it together, and let's talk all night, all morning, all across the nation on that number, 133693. So what's on your mind, Australia? Call now. Young Ethan's in the soundproof booth there, pressing all the buttons and making sure we get away across the nation. Producer Ethan, and I'm here. Ethan's here. All we need now is the most important person, and that's you, 133693. Now, the other night, it was yesterday night, Friday night, driving into the studios to do the radio program, I came across a guy in traffic, like a random sort of encounter with somebody in traffic. Now, I don't care. I don't think he was taking the P15S out of me. I don't care if he was really, because he made my night. It was a good, and I don't think he was actually. He was on my side. So what? I was driving to the radio station. Now the car is your private little zone, isn't it? It's your little zone where it's just you in there. You know, the rest of the world doesn't matter. Plus, as I get older, I care less about what people think of me, which is a good thing as you get older, I think. So anyway, at the lights, I'm stopped at the lights and I'm dancing, I'm grooving in the car to some music. So I look across and there he is in his truck. He's got like this flatbed truck. And he's working for the city of Melbourne. He's got all the traffic signs and all the that sort of traffic stuff in his truck. He's working late as well. He's got the high-vis vest on, and he starts to dance as well, sort of mimicking me. And I'm laughing. I'm noticing, giving him the thumbs up there, and that was all a bit of fun. But it wasn't enough. When we took off, he still continued to drive next to me and dancing. It was like this New Zealand sort of Kiwi-looking guy, tough guy. He could be playing rugby from memory. I could see him. He's sort of a couple of lanes across. Anyway, and he was flashing the lights on his truck as well. He had some lights at the back. He's flashing the lights. He's having a dance. So there you go. He made my night. He might be listening now. So the best songs to dance to. Let's do an Australia Overnight list. The best songs to dance to while in your car, 133693. The best songs to dance to while in your car. Call now. Let's make a list here this morning on 133693 as we launch into another big show for your listening pleasure this morning. Now, Health and Wellbeing will be with Fiona Kane, filling in for Russell Setright later this morning. So Fiona Kane is a nutritionist, mind and body eating coach. And our theme will be winter wellness. And your calls, of course, on 133693. So joining me this morning for health and wellbeing, taking your calls as well. Can we give you some health advice, any supplements that we can recommend for you, or Fiona can, some lifestyle changes to help you feel better? Have you been to the doctor recently? You need a follow-up question, and all that and more with our health and wellbeing starting in about 15 or 20 minutes from now with Fiona Kane. Also this morning, the rolling quiz returns. That's your chance at the prize thanks to Pest Roll with the rolling quiz. Craig Gabriel will be courtside at Wimbledon for the upcoming women's final, and we'll have a little word to Craig before the all-Czech singles final at Wimbledon, and it's making history. The first time the same nation has been in a big game like this for a long, long time. He'll tell us more. That's on the way. Psychiatrist Dr. Tanvir Ahmed will also join us. He's going to talk about the gap between your public persona versus the person you are in private. Now, we all wear masks and we behave differently in different environments, you know, when you're at work and home and these sorts of things. But the bigger the gap, the more the issue he's going to explain. Dr. Tanvir Ahmed will tell us about that later in the program. Alex First is our man about town. There'll be movies streaming in showbiz with Shane A. Bassett as well. The UK and US reports, I'll just turn that screen around so I can see the calls, all the news and information you need for a brand new day, including what's in the papers. And our Sunday morning political expert and our media commentator, John Preston, will return again, taking your calls and discussing the politics of the week later this morning. So John Preston, the provocative act from China during the week, which was on Monday, that high-profile missile test or exercise in by China firing that ballistic missile capable of carrying the nuclear warhead. We'll discuss that, the Telstra outage, and Count Binface in the UK taking on Nigel Farage at that that by-election, which could be the stunt by Nigel Farage, which could really damage his political career, they're saying. We'll explain later, and also your calls with John Preston. Okay, lots to do this morning. 133-693, Graham's here. Hi there, Graham.
1: Hey, how are you, Pat?
0: Yeah, I'm good, Graham.
1: Yeah, just saw 8 police cars and 3 ambulances flying down Hoxton Park Road heading towards Miller area. Just wondering if you've got any contacts to find out what's going on.
0: Okay, we'll do
1: That's
0: that.
1: A lot of coppers.
0: Ethan, I reckon Carolee around the corner there, or we could get onto the 2GB newsroom. So which road are we talking about? Sorry, tell me again.
1: Hoxton Park Road in just out of Liverpool. Heading down towards the Liverpool Catholic Club.
0: Right.
1: Yeah, they were flying.
0: How many did you see?
1: Did you Eight say? Police vehicles.
0: Eight police vehicles.
1: Three ambos.
0: Three ambos. Holy moly. All right, we'll check it out. Good
1: yeah,
0: on you, mate.
1: So it's got to be something significant.
0: Yep. Yep, we better get on to even there's police media in Sydney. We'll get on to them too and see they might tell us what's going on. Thank you, mate. Thank you for being our eyes on the road. And, yeah, as you say, 8 police cars, 3 ambos flying in that direction means something has happened, and it's nice for us to at least find out and inform our listeners that if you're in that area, you know to keep away from it. Thank you, Graham. We'll say hi to Jim in West Footscray. Hi there, Jim.
2: Hi, Pat. Hi, Ethan. Yeah, driving songs, Radar Love, one of them, and let's see, Whip It.
0: Radar Love, yeah, Whip It by Devo. Yeah, that is a good one to dance the car to.
2: Did you say Russell's not on tonight, Pat?
0: No, he's not on. He couldn't make it. I think it might be the whole Telstra thing. I'm not 100% sure, but his phone, regional. And we can't get him until we get somebody else.
2: Yeah, but Russell lives in Sydney, doesn't he? The Blue Mountains.
0: He lives further out somewhere. He lives out a bit out of town. I don't know where he lives, Jim. But he's not in the CBD, is my understanding.
2: Pat, when are you coming back to do the market so I can come and see
0: well,
2: you?
0: The guy who runs the show, he's had a baby, actually. He's a good fella.
2: Oh.
0: And he's been on holidays. He tells me he wants to do it again. Well, I phoned him a couple of times. He's got to phone me now. He wants me to come there, he's got to phone me.
2: Funny. He what? Said, you're Jim from West Footscray, and he goes, and your sister works
0: at the Footscray Market.
2: Yep. Who
0: are you? So for our listeners, I used to do a little prize thingy there. Yeah, that's right.
2: He goes, ask Pat about me.
0: Yeah.
2: He's
0: a good guy.
2: Good bloke.
0: He's a fishmonger.
2: Yeah.
0: Yeah, Reggie. Okay, Reggie and Bona.
2: If not, I'll be listening to the show till I get claimed. Thanks, Pat.
0: Okay, keep listening, mate. Should I play the song that I was dancing to in the car? Here we go. The songs to dance to in the car, 133-693. Actually, mine was I don't like sort of making things up. Mine was another one, but it's got a few, it was Will I Am, actually, my one, which is a sort of a tune that I was listening to. But this is a good one to dance in the car to. It's Queen. Here we go. Tonight.

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10: Weekend edition of Australia Overnight. It's great to have your company. I'm Pat Panetta as we take your calls across the nation on that number, 133693. So the call before the break regarding the 8 police vehicles, 3 Ambos, Hoskin Park Road, heading out towards Liverpool. Now, okay, what we can tell you is unconfirmed, police responding to an altercation, a serious injury, and police are responding to that call with 8 police and 3 Ambos. So they'll give you a sense of maybe what's going on there. We'll keep an eye on that and give you more details as it comes through. Okay, Paul's on line one. G'day, Paul.
11: G'day, Pat. How are you doing?
10: Going well, Paul.
11: That's good. Car songs first. Let's Ride, Rev It Up by Jerry Harrison and Casual Gods. Or if you're travelling with more than 2 other people, you got to put it on Bohemian Rhapsody at some point.
10: That's right. Exactly right. Just like that movie.
11: Yeah. Talk later about acting differently in public and private. A lot of people have to do that. Judges, teachers, police, lawyers, and salespeople, actually, how I speak and present myself in front of the, executive suite is different if I'm knockabout on a work site, talking. And I really wish I didn't have to do it because it does mess you up a bit after a while in 2 ways. One, you have background stress because you're self-monitoring and watching everything you say and sort of flipping you know, thinking carefully before you say anything, and that's a little bit stressful. But the other thing is, it can cause trust issues, because when you're talking to someone and you're not being your authentic self, you can start to feel that the whole conversation is confected, and they're probably, rightly or wrongly, not going to be their authentic self either. And that was actually one reason why I called the radio, is I found a place where I can actually just be myself, my true self.
10: Yeah, I like that. And I guess they do talk about, it becomes a bit of a cliche, I think, you know, this true self, and you know, it's said a lot, but I don't say it in the bad way, but of course, you know, if you know thyself, somebody famously said, know thyself, Voltaire, and that probably is the secret to everything. There you go. There's your mic drop moment. That'll get you through everything if you know thyself. Good on you, Paul. Leanne in Minyip. Hi, Leanne.
12: Hi, Pat, Ethan, Aralee. I've got some songs that I can dance to any song in the car, really, but I've got a few. Can You Feel It by the Jacksons?
10: Right. Oh, yeah. Okay, I like that.
12: That's a great song. Jailbreak, of course.
10: Oh, yes.
12: Blister in the Sun.
10: Yeah, okay, yep.
12: What? Highway to Hell. Don't Call Me Baby. That's a fun one to muck around with in the car.
10: That's right. Yeah, that's right.
12: And On the Run and any NXS song.
10: Never Tear Us Apart. Any NXS song. That's right. They've got some bangers.
12: Tear Us Apart.
10: No, it's a bit more of a slow one.
12: I'm talking about the faster ones. I'm listening to the radio all the time in the car. So when songs,
10: and do you dance in the car as well? Do you have a bit of a? I think many people do. Of course they do. With the radio on?
12: What was that?
10: Do you have a dance in the car, you know, while you sit down?
12: Yeah, absolutely. Yeah. I'm tapping the steering wheel and all that. Yeah,
10: that's right.
12: Always.
10: Thank you, Leanne. Yeah. Russell's on the line. G'day there, Russell.
13: Oh, Pat, how are you doing?
10: Yeah, I'm good.
13: I won't take up too much of your time, but you're talking about songs that you like to dance to in the car. Yeah. Well, not about dancing so much, but you played the little intro to Chris Rea, Let's Dance. I think that is, it's got such a rhythm. He had another song, I forget now, like I'm an Old Man, but Driving Home for Christmas. He just has the voice, he has the rhythm. But if you're sitting down somewhere and you hear this, it's just the rhythm. It's the beat and his voice, unusual voice, Let's Dance.
10: Yeah, there you go. And it says it all in the song too. Thank you there. Just move your mouse there for me there. Is that Russell? Thank you, Russell. It reminds me of that scene from that classic movie with Tom Cruise, Show Me the Money, the Show Me the Money movie. What was that called? And he was in the car and he was closing a deal. I don't know why this stuck in my mind. He closed a deal because he became a sport agent, remember? And he was so happy about, finally getting somebody on board. He was flicking through the radio station in the car, the different stations, to find a song to get him in the mood. And he found one eventually. I can't think what that was. But the same thing, in your car with the little zone. It's always nice when you get a song like that one from Chris Rea, Let's Dance. California Ray is here. Hi there, California Ray.
14: Good evening, Pat, or good morning for you guys. I have the onset of dementia. I'm 75, and I've had excellent health all my life.
10: So you said you have the answer to dementia. Your phone's a bit fuzzy. That's what you said?
14: But a vegetarian, and I believe I have the onset of dementia.
10: Wow.
14: The reason I'm calling is... several months ago, you had a speaker from Perth one of the doctors was giving the talk, and I'm trying to get my brain cells going here.
10: Yeah.
14: He was saying that he has a technique that he's using here in Perth that's actually helping people with dementia. And not being on the internet, I have no way of qualifying and getting hold of the name of...
10: Are you sure it was this program, California Ray, this one here?
14: Maybe it was a program on Sunday night.
10: Oh, yes. That'll be the health program with Healthy Living, with Dr. Ross. And actually, Dr. Tanveer Ahmed, who we're talking to later in the program, is actually filling in for Dr. Ross later on today, Sunday. So give that program a call because they cover all those sorts of issues. And dementia, as you say, it's something that, of course, affects many people. And the research and attempting to sort of work out what's going on and how we can make sure our brains don't head in that direction is something many of us are very interested in. Simon of Colac. Hi, Simon.
15: Good morning. Hey.
10: Good, Simon.
15: When my brother and myself, we used to get up to Tumut.
10: Yeah.
15: Into New South Wales and that.
10: Right.
15: And we'd find, what's his name, Tom Williamson, the song he had, Rain on the Rise, is beautiful country.
10: Oh, yes, John Williamson. Yeah, he can sing a great song, can't he? Of course, that you can sing along to. Yeah. John Williamson, now you're making me think of John Denver as well. That's a classic. We've got to write that down. Take me home, Country Roads. All right. Sorry, you've given me inspiration for another one, but I like your one, though, Simon. Sean in Launceston. Hi, Sean.
16: Sonia.
10: Hello there, Sean.
16: I'm on a road to nowhere. Come on and ride. Take me there.
10: Yeah. Who's that? Mental as anything, Talking Heads.
16: Talking Heads.
10: Yeah, Talking Heads. Yeah, right.
16: And I'm on the road to nowhere. I like Dirty Deeds by Joan Jett too. That's a good one.
10: Yeah, right. That's right. That'd rock the car. That's for sure. Thank you, Sean. Arthur in Westfoot's Grey. Hi, Arthur.
17: Good morning, Pat and Ethan, if anyone else is there. Just on the topic of dementia, you've probably heard it before, obviously, with Russell, that eggs is another prevention of doing it, and something, I'm not saying everyone has to do it, but board games like chess, it refreshes the memory, and they've proven that it also prevents dementia if you play some good board puzzle or, do some sort of puzzles.
10: Yep.
17: Just thought I'd add that in, that's all.
10: Yeah, nice one. Good point. Yeah, thank you, mate. There has been research around that. I guess it's like anything, use it or use it. Use it or lose it. But I've worked with people, sadly, who work in jobs where they're using their brains a lot and it's still, dementia still sort of gets a hold of them. But as you say, maybe something different, a puzzle or changing your routine, maybe even get used to a job that you do from day to day, ways of, exercising your brain in a different way has proven to keep it sharp as you get older. Ned is here. Hi there, Ned.
18: G'day. Yeah, Pat. How are you? Thanks for taking my call.
10: No worries.
18: I'm an absolute legend of an artist, and he gets a lot of play in my car. It's Phil Collins and Easy Lover. That's an absolute balls hero, in my opinion.
10: Yeah, Phil Collins, that's right. Easy Lover.
18: Phil Collins, what a hit, mate. What a hit machine he was, man.
10: Yeah, he was too. Yeah, you're right. And you know what? He's one of those artists that maybe I didn't appreciate him, but now, that's right, you listen to some of the music and you think, man, this is good. Phil Collins, I Wish It Would Rain Down, we played the other day, Ned.
18: Oh, yeah, you're giving me shivers down.
10: I know. I heard that and I thought, man, this is a good song.
18: Oh, Phil Collins, you can't be. I think the '80s had a lot of creativity. You don't get it these days, right? I can't find an artist that's half decent these days.
10: Well, that's right. Yeah, of course, But they say that the '80s and the '70s were good eras. But there's some good songs around now too. Thank you, Ned. As we take a break, Fiona Kane will join us after the break, nutritionist, mind, body, eating coach for the health and wellbeing segment. Your calls on 133693. And the theme this morning with Fiona Kane will be winter wellness right after this.
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9: Sunday morning edition of Australia Overnight, taking your calls across the nation on the weekend edition. I'm Pat Panetta. 133-693 is my number. The text line is 0477-693-693. On the text, hi, Pat, I think your dancing truckie mate heard you had Queen on the radio and heard the lyrics. If you want to have a good time, just give me a call. I think your truckie mate wanted to make a supersonic man out of you, LOL, says Paul on the text. Hi, Pat, my suggestion for a good song to dance to in the car or anywhere else is Breakout by Swing Out Sister. That's right. I remember that from Countdown. That was from 1986, says David. Lisa on the text. Hi, Pat and team. Hello to the lovely Carolee, always doing a great job in the newsroom. My song to dance to in the car is Nutbush, of course. Tina Turner, Eagle Rock. And she loves those two songs, says Lisa on the text. 133-693, Health and Wellbeing with Fiona Kane, who joins us now on the line. Hi there, Fiona.
10: Hi, how you going?
9: I'm good. Good to hear your voice again. Russell Setright couldn't make it this morning, so thank you for jumping in and helping us out.
10: My pleasure.
9: So Fiona Kane's a nutritionist, mind, body, eating coach, the host of the Wellness Connection podcast. That's still happening, isn't it, Fiona?
10: Yes, it is.
9: Okay, good. We can find you there on that podcast. But taking calls, and we're going to discuss winter wellness, Fiona. So that's got many sort of different elements. I guess, can we start with your immune system to keep that strong over winter? Is that something we need to think about?
10: Yes, yes, definitely, because obviously there's so many different bugs that go around during winter. So a big one is the immune system. And one of the things straight up I think about in winter in regards to the immune system is that we don't see the sun as much, and so we're not getting as much vitamin D.
9: Right.
10: And, not sort of advocating going out and sunbaking, but, you know, a little bit of time in the sun in the morning.
9: Yeah.
10: Well, on the not very hot days, it's not a bad thing, you know, because we do need to get that vitamin D, but we can also, of course, get it from our food or supplements as well. But
9: okay.
10: It makes a big difference to our mood, our bones, so many things in regards to our health.
9: Right. So simply going outside in the sun, I mean, we've all felt that, I think. You know, you're inside and getting ready and you might feel a bit sort of normal, but you go outside and think, oh, that's nice. I just, you know, so it's simply, I always thought it's connecting with the outdoors and just the outdoor environment, but I guess that's part of it, isn't it? You're getting that vitamin D.
10: Yes, well, it's all of those things, really, isn't it? And you only have to look at, I haven't got the figures in front of me, but when you read the figures about the depression rates in places like Sweden during winter when they sort of pretty much don't have sunlight for months at a time, it's really huge. So just, yes, being outside, being, you know, seeing nature, fresh air, and, of course, the bonus is the vitamin D as well. So I think it's all those things work together.
9: Yeah. How important is vitamin D? Can you rank these things? You know, you've got all your different vitamins and things that you get into your body. And I guess you're mentioning this because in Australia where many of us are low on vitamin D, is that right?
10: Yes, yes, we are. And, you know, it's hard to rate them because they work together.
9: Right. Okay.
10: But vitamin D is really, really important. And, you know, one of the big things is bone health. And so many people have sort of brittle bones and osteoporosis, that kind of thing. So even just for something like that, but also it's involved in mood, blood sugar levels, all sorts of things. So, yeah, it would be up there as one of the most important ones.
9: 133-693, Fiona Kane.

0: nutritionist, mind body eating coach. Your calls and questions for Fiona, if we can get your health back on track with a supplement or lifestyle suggestion, any aches and pains we can help you with, that's the number 133693, or to contribute to this conversation about winter wellness. So vitamin D, I'm guessing spinach. Am I close?
1: Yeah, well, for vitamin D, you'd be looking at more of the like the oily fish. Oily
0: oh,
1: foods.
0: Okay.
1: So it's vitamin D you'd be looking at, because so spinach is more, it's
0: vitamin
1: iron,
0: K,
1: it's in vitamin K as well. Okay. But yeah, vitamin D, what you're looking at is you're looking at the small oily fish like the sardines, mackerel, herring, that kind of thing. You're looking at the yolks in eggs. And, you know, you could get some from things like nuts and seeds and things like that as well. But it's more, think of the oily foods.
0: Yep. And that's going to help your immune system too, yeah?
1: Yes, absolutely.
0: Right.
1: And you know, and the thing is, like I said, these things, they're not alone.
0: Yeah.
1: So if you have those foods, there'll be, you know, if you have your egg yolk, there's going to be vitamin A in there as well, and there's going to be protein, and there's so many other nutrients. So they kind of all come together. And if you're eating colourful fruits and vegetables, you're going to have, you know, your vitamin C, but you're also going to have bioflavonoids, and there's going to be B vitamins. There's going to be all sorts of things. So it's really, they all come together.
0: Can you overdo this, Fiona? I want to say overdo it. Can you eat your way out of, you know, I'm thinking of some people close to me, my beautiful mum and my auntie and things, they sort of like, there's always something new about a new tea or a new food to consume, which is all great. What did she say to me the other day? What was it? She had something there. You know, it's either a goji berry and thing, and that's all good because I'm going to look after their health and lower cholesterol and blood pressure. But, it's a more rounded thing. Is it, or, you know, do you just consume more eggs and more oily fish? I mean, you're heading in the right direction, but you can't eat your way out of bad habits. I'm not suggesting that these people have bad habits, but, you know, just to get that message across that it helps you along the way, but it's a bigger picture.
1: Yes, it is a big picture, and it is looking at all the things. And also it might be, look, like you said, you were talking about habits, whether or not, you know, we've all got habits that probably aren't that helpful for us, and we do tend to get into a bit of a funk over winter. So, you know, a starting point is to start by doing anything that's beneficial. But yeah, it's not just as simple as, oh, okay, have some oily fish and that's the only thing you need to do. But if that's one thing that you start doing in your diet and that's one thing that you're capable of doing that's simple enough to do and, you know, and that's what you can do right now, well, then do that. If you can do extra things and spend some time in the sun and other things as well, it's great. But, yeah, it is everything health-related, everything human-related, really. we're complicated beings, you know,
0: yes.
1: So it's kind of, it's never just one thing.
0: Okay, Kim's on the line in Queensland to talk to you, Fiona. Hi there, Kim.
2: Hi, yes, is that Dr. Fiona, is it?
0: Fiona is a nutritionist and eating coach. Sorry, Fiona. Yeah, so you can tell us. Yes.
1: Not a doctor, but hi, Kim.
2: Oh, hi, and Pat, hi. Yes, no, I was just wondering, I'm embarrassed to say, but I've got quite a few warts that have popped up on the top of my hand.
1: Yes.
2: And when I went to the doctor a week ago, and they popped up over the last 4 or 5 months, and she said, oh, we can cut them out for you. And I don't like to do, I'd rather take a supplement or a vitamin. Could you tell me, you know, how do you end up, they're tiny though, but is there a supplement you can take to prevent getting them?
1: That's a good question, and I actually don't know the answer to that.
0: It's a bit of a mystery wart. So you can go to the doctor and get them sort of blasted, can't you, Fiona? And sort of he sort of sprays his gun on it and sort of somehow negates it, I think, is some way of sort of doing it.
1: Yes, yeah. Look, there's other things that people talk about in regards to warts. It's things like you can use sort of things like garlic or apple cider vinegar. Sometimes people use those sorts of things like actually on the warts. So there's things like that you can do. I'm not an expert in those things, though. You can kind of go down the whole kind of Google thing and find lots of different things. But I don't know about prevention because it is complicated, these things. One thing I would say, though, and one thing I do that I find really protective is we do eat a lot of garlic, and actually I take garlic as well.
0: Right.
1: And I think when we do things like that, those remedies sometimes, because they're kind of antiviral, antimicrobial, that kind of thing, and warts, like it is a virus. So I think that preventative probably it would be any kind of antiviral type
0: Yes.
1: Compound, and garlic is certainly one of those. So I think I'd certainly be upping the garlic. And what I do is we cut up the garlic and actually leave it sort of on the bench for 20 minutes or so, and then we just add that raw to our meal. And it's full on, but it's really good for your immune system.
0: Thank you, Kim. There's John on the line too in Moorabbin. Hi, John.
3: Good morning. Is it morning? Yes.
0: Yes, it is.
3: Look, I have a fairly bad back. I take Osteomol every morning and usually in the afternoon as well, but I try not to take it at night. I'm just wondering if there's anything else that I could do that might help.
1: Yes, look, it could be, there's lots of different things, natural things you can take or do to support and reduce pain. So straight away I'm thinking of fish oils, because fish oils are really anti-inflammatory, but you usually have to have quite a high dose depending on the fish oil. Other things like turmeric are anti-inflammatory as well. They work really well for some people. There's quite a few different ones you can try, but on the other end of the scale, there's a couple of other things to remember that I think are really, really useful. One is remember to drink plenty of water, because we forget sometimes that our joints, the fluid around our joints is made from water, and a lot of us are very dehydrated. That doesn't help things. And also back off on the sugary foods, and in, for some people it would be alcohol as well, because both of those things will actually increase the inflammation and pain. So things that are overall will reduce inflammation. So it's just the healthy foods, backing off on the unhealthy foods, and making sure you're drinking plenty of water.
3: I also have honey and garlic, or garlic and honey, every day.
1: Yep,
3: and that helps with colds and things like that. So, that's a good remedy.
1: Yeah, very good.
0: Well done, John.
3: Thank you very much.
0: Good on you, mate. 133693, Fiona Cain's here, nutritionist and mind-body eating coach, host of the Wellness Connection podcast, and here for you this morning on 133693. Health and well-being continues after this break.
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0: Fiona Cain's here talking health and well-being. Fiona is a nutritionist and mind-body eating coach, 133693. Karen's on the line in Altona Meadows. Hi, Karen.
14: Hi, Fiona and Kat. Fiona, I've been watching the news on TV and actually, personally, I like eating fruits like strawberries and oranges are my favourite. But apparently in America, there's a disease now that's found on from parasites on these fruits. It's that's the origin of it. And called Cyclosporiasis. And it's causing thousands to get sick and people in hospital, etc. And I'm wondering, is there any prevention? Are they going to stop the imports from America? I would say that we'd be getting most of ours from America now because of the seasons.
0: Right. I don't know.
14: They don't grow in the US so much in the winter.
0: Right. Thank you,
14: I imagine that we're getting it from America. Do you know if we are? And do you know if they're stopping the imports?
0: Okay. I'm not following because the phone's a bit muffly. Are you getting that there, Fiona?
15: I wasn't hearing it that well either. I think it's something that's that she's talking about in America with the plants, that some sort of bug or some sort of bacteria or something. And I don't know about that. I'm sorry. All I would say though is because I don't know exactly what you're talking about is it all comes back to really supporting your immune system.
0: Right.
15: The other thing as well is if you're looking at what you're eating, or if you try and eat locally grown food as much as you can.
0: Yep.
15: We've got really strict rules here in Australia and it's the best to eat food, I think, that's grown here rather than flown in. I don't know if that's kind of part of what the question was about. Sorry,
0: Line. So, Karen, we're going to put you on hold. Just tell Ethan the news story you're referring to. We'll find the news story and just investigate a bit further if there's something that the news is talking about as far as consuming food that's causing an issue. We'll see if we can find that. Is that right, Ethan? Just get the details from Karen there, see if we can work out what that's all about. We'll take another break, Fiona. We'll head to news and we'll continue with Fiona. There's text messages coming through on that line, 0477 693 693. 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
0: Heading to news, and then we'll continue with Fiona Kane and Health and Wellbeing, taking your calls and your text messages to get us to news now. One of the songs to dance to in your car. Country Roads, John Denver. It's just right. What's it called again, Ethan?
23: Take Me Home, Country Roads.
0: That's right. Gee, how am I going? Okay, I need some more sardines for my brain. Here we go, John Denver to news.

0: Forest Lake, Nunda. 4BC is Brisbane.
1: Hello, I'm Carolee Katsimbanis. A 16-year-old boy has now been charged with murder after the remains of a 13-year-old girl were found in bushland in Donald in the Wimmera region of Victoria, 235 kilometres northwest of Melbourne. The girl, Layla Jeffrey, had been reported missing since last weekend, her aunt Caitlin Cheney telling Nine News they're devastated.
2: She was absolutely gorgeous. She was just the sweetest girl. As hard as it is and as horrible as it is, we were somewhat prepared for this outcome.
1: Telstra has confirmed it will appear before a federal parliamentary inquiry next week to answer questions about Wednesday's nationwide outage. More than 600 calls to 000 could not be connected, while business and transport systems also faced major problems. A 74-year-old man remains in hospital in a critical condition, found with a serious head injury on the side of a road at Yennora in Sydney's west. Police believe he was on his routine morning walk just before 5am Saturday when he was assaulted. Detective Acting Inspector Brenton Somerville says they need people to come forward.
3: So we're aware the man was performing his usual morning walk, which he does in the area. He had been out for a period of about 30 minutes prior to the incident. A member of the public thankfully called police. We appreciate that person coming forward and notifying us of the incident. Contacted 000 and police and ambulance responded promptly.
1: A 16-year-old junior footballer has been airlifted to hospital after sustaining a serious head injury in regional Victoria when he was tackled in the fourth quarter of the match. It comes just 1 week after 27-year-old Nathan Fitzgerald died after striking his head on a concrete-based cricket pitch during a Melbourne Reserves match. Nathan's teammates, along with the first responders, will also form a guard of honour for his beloved Richmond when the Tigers run onto the MCG to face Melbourne Demons on Sunday afternoon. Australia's fuel stock reserves remain stable despite the ongoing uncertainty in the Middle East. 41 days of petrol, 37 of diesel and 33 days of jet fuel. Acting Energy Minister Jason Clare says Australians can continue to have confidence in our fuel security.
4: We currently have 6.1 billion litres of fuel in Australia in total across all of those fuel types. That's more than the 5.3 billion that we had when Iran was first bombed back in February.
1: Also making news, US President Donald Trump has agreed to Iran's request for more talks but stressed that the original ceasefire between both countries is over. The US is demanding that Iran publish a public statement clarifying that the Strait of Hormuz is open and committing to not firing on commercial vessels passing through the key waterway.
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1: NRL Round 19, Canterbury Bulldogs suffering a major blow with captain Stephen Crichton injured in their loss to the Canberra Raiders, 40-16. In the other games, Cronulla Sharks beat the Dolphins 66-0. Sharks coach Craig Fitzgibbon admits he wasn't expecting such a huge win.
5: The Dolphins smacked our backside at home a while ago and I felt like that was on their mind, but I didn't see it going like that. No way, not against a quality opponent like that.
1: And Sydney Roosters over Parramatta Eels 28-12. AFL wins for GWS Giants, St Kilda, Hawthorne and the Adelaide Crows. And Supercars leader Matt Payne has taken out race 21 of the series in Townsville with a 16-second lead, his third win of the year.
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1: Now, checking your weather around the country, there are some coastal tide and wind warnings current. Please check your area. Canberra, showers easing, a top of 9 after dropping to an overnight low of 2 degrees. Adelaide, showers 15. Perth, partly cloudy, 19. Darwin, sunny, 32. Brisbane, chance of an early morning shower before a sunny day, 24. Melbourne, showers, 14. And Sydney, mostly sunny and 17 degrees.
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19: Yes, to join the conversation across the nation on the weekend edition of Australia Overnight, that's the number, 133 693. Fiona Kane is here, our health and wellbeing segment every Sunday, filling in for Russell Setright. Fiona Kane is a nutritionist and here to help you on that number. Now, the text line is also here, Fiona, 0477 693 693. This one coming through. Please ask Fiona about the best fruit and veg, along with snacks for people with diabetes type 2, Fiona.
20: Yeah, so the best fruit and veg, look, the best fruit is things like avocado, which people don't always realise it's a fruit, but it is. Mm-hmm. But also fruits like berries. So all of the berries are great because they're all quite low carb. You get a lot of bang for your buck.
19: Right.
20: Things like lemons and limes, rock melon as well.
19: Mm.
20: So from a fruit, they're the best fruits.
19: Right.
20: Veggies, like largely I'd say all veggies, of course, are great, but the best ones are the ones, the salad-type veggies, the green sorts of veggies. So essentially the ones grown below ground, like the really, really starchy things like potatoes and pumpkins and things, they're great, but they're quite high in carbs, so you just have to be careful of how much of that you have if you have diabetes.
19: Right.
20: But the sort of salad-type veggies, the green leafies, those that you go for your life with that kind of stuff, you can have as much as you like. So it's the low-starch veggies, but they're all great. It's just got a bit of a balance of all of it. And protein. People forget protein's so important for balancing your blood sugar levels for protein foods.
19: So when you're making a salad with those leafy greens that you spoke about and maybe even, the fruit on the side, the rock melon and all the berries, how much chicken, how much protein do you need? A few eggs type thing?
20: Yeah, so it could be two eggs. It could be, a hand-sized piece of chicken or other meat. It could be some lovely halloumi cheese or some other cheese that you like. So,
19: right.
20: And I'll often throw in salads. I'll throw in some seeds because they're a great way of adding, it would be like pepitas, so those pumpkin seeds or sunflower seeds, something like that. They give it a nice crunch.
19: They
20: there's protein in there. There's minerals, and also some olive oil. And I'll also add the avocado to my salads as well. But the oils help balance your blood sugar levels. The protein helps balance your blood sugar levels. And if you're having mostly the low starch, so the low sugar type fruits or vegetables, then that's a perfect meal.
19: Some messages coming through about the warts. Pat, I think hot ice burns warts. Hot ice, that's the thing. I think the doctor sort of blasts on the warts if you go and see the doc. Another one coming through here about that. I rub Betadine antiseptic ointment on my hand to get the warts every night when I go to bed. They disappear, says Rosie. Betadine antiseptic ointment. Does that sound right to you, Fiona?
20: Yeah, look. If it works, it works. Good on her. I looked up on Google. There's so many different things that people do. I think as long as it's something that sounds fairly sensible and you know, get advice from your pharmacist or your doctor if you're not sure. And it would seem that it really is. But, you know, because it is a virus, I think a big thing is, supporting your immune system in the first place to help, reduce the risk of getting that. And also being really careful not to transfer it, because sometimes people, if you start rubbing it with a pumice stone or something and then you get that somewhere else, or you're doing any kind of, like you're picking at it or whatever, you're more likely to get them all over. So just be aware, it'll move around if you're not careful.
19: Sunday morning, health and wellbeing on Australia Overnight with Fiona Kane. 133693 is our number. And Scott is in Tweed Heads. Hi, Scott.
12: Good morning. Lovely program. I've got a stolen name for it. It's a B-O-R-S-I-T-I-S. I'll put some kind of muscle in my shoulder. What's the best solution for it to help me get over the pain?
19: Right. But what did you just spell? What did you just spell there? Borsitis. What's that?
12: I don't know.
19: Right. Is that medication or...?
12: It's a muscle in my arm.
19: Oh, it's a muscle in your arm.
20: Oh, bursitis.
19: Yeah. Bursitis.
12: Sorry, sorry about that.
20: That's right. Again, I would say, similar to what I said to the other gentleman earlier, it's anything that's anti-inflammatory. So that is basically your fruits and vegetables, and that is your good quality oils, your fish oils and your sardines, that kind of thing. And it's also, like I said before, turmeric can be quite anti-inflammatory for people, but also, again, backing off on the junk foods, the alcohol and the sugar, that sort of thing, because often they contribute to inflammation, and if you've already got something inflamed, they're going to add to it. So anything that helps reduce the inflammation and anything that overall just supports your health. But, so I'm not an absolute expert in bursitis. Obviously, you need to speak to physios and people like that who are more that sort of thing. But from a dietary point of view, I think it's just, eating in a way that really is nourishing your body and anything that can really reduce that inflammation. So, all of the colourful... Eat a rainbow kind of thing.
19: Yeah, eat the rainbow. And those colourful, that's right, go through that. They say don't go down the aisles, stay around the edges of the supermarket and look for the colourful veggies and fruits.
20: Yeah.
19: Scott, were you reaching over the back of the car? I reckon this is always a thing about spraining your arm. At least, when you sort of go to the back seat, you're sitting in the front seat, Scott, and you've reached over to get something in the back seat. How'd you hurt yourself?
12: I slept on it.
19: You slept on it, yeah. That's
20: not right. The sad thing is you get older, isn't it? I mean, you have all these, war injuries, and it's like I literally carried a three litre bottle of milk a few weeks ago and hurt my back.
19: Yeah.
20: It's like, how embarrassing.
19: Yes.
20: That's what happens as you get older.
19: And if you're moving house or something, that's another one, isn't it? You're sort of moving furniture and up and down stairs and you feel okay. Well, you sort of feel okay, but then the an hour later or the next day, you're thinking, why am I in such pain?
20: Yeah, exactly. What you get away with when you're younger, you don't get away with as you get older.
19: Dee in Brisbane has texted through, appreciate your help, please, Fiona. Suffering nausea and dizzy spells, post-operation complications, told no garlic, Is this correct, for immunity boost? Thank you all, says Dee.
20: Okay.
19: Yeah, what would they say no garlic for?
20: I don't know if this person might be on blood thinners or there's some issue like that. So I don't know what to say because I don't know the person's situation. So the things that I use for nausea, and I can't say it's okay for you because I don't know what medication you're on, so please get advice around this.
19: Yep.
20: But I use ginger for nausea, but But that can also be quite contraindicated for someone on blood thinners. So get advice from your doctor or your pharmacist or someone if you're on medications or if you've got some health condition that might, you know, might be an issue with some of these foods. But, I don't know if that's why. It's usually to do with a medication or some other condition.
14: Yes.
20: But I find peppermint tea, and I find ginger. I literally just cut off a knob of ginger and put it in hot water or put it in my tea. That works really, really well for me with nausea. But, yeah, please get advice around medications or whatever your, I don't know what your situation is.
14: Yes.
20: So, yeah. Be careful.
14: Be careful there, Dee. You can phone us on 133693, or maybe the next step is to see the doctor there, Dee, and we've got a bit of advice for
20: you. Yeah, ask them why. Ask them why they can't have the garlic.
14: Yep.
20: It's useful to ask.
14: Stephen in Greenvale has texted through, are raspberries good to eat to reduce kidney stones? Raspberries. Huh.
20: Yeah, well, I don't see why not, because they're antioxidants. So I think if you're eating all, like, it's the low-starch fruits, the berries, they're really full of antioxidants and really beneficial for your health. So, yeah, I haven't really heard of them as a specific treatment or specific preventative, but I can't see why they wouldn't be helpful.
14: Now, this one here, milk from stem of poinsettia leaf. Is that making sense? Apply 3 times a day. Is this about warts? My mate did it at work. Smoko break, lunch and knockoff times, 100% at work. So maybe that's for warts. Milk from the stem of a poinsettia leaf. Apply it 3 times a day. His friend did it during the break and before and after work, and it all works. I guess that'd be warts, maybe, Fiona. Maybe.
20: Yeah. Look, I don't know that one.
14: Point to the gardening program. Where's the gardening program when you need it?
20: People are going to be poisoning themselves or something. I don't know enough about it.
14: That's all right. Fiona. Well, I say that's all right. I mean, people sort of get that. It's good that you sort of express that they should really get some backup advice. And, you know, we're getting text messages. There's words on a screen here. We're trying to sort of join the dots there. So there's that as well, but also the phone on 133693. Winter wellness is our theme. So we spoke about the immune system. What about exercise at this time of year? An obvious thing, it's cold, it's hard to get going, it's dark in the morning, the rain. Any tips there? There's the old thing about, you know, leave your runners and your socks and shoes sort of by the bed and your gym gear, so you just roll out of bed. Or do you wear it to bed? People say you sort of put your shorts on in bed, so you just sort of roll out, and before you know it, you're sort of in the car and you're at the gym. Any thoughts around that?
20: Yeah, well, that's up to the individual. If you're a woman, and a woman's not going to wear a sports bra to bed, I can tell you that.
14: Okay, fair enough.
20: I can't breathe.
14: And even I guess, your shorts and your t-shirt, because you've slept in it all night, and then you've gone. But by the bed probably is a good idea, so it's ready to go.
20: Yeah, it's good to have a plan. Like, if you don't have a plan for how you're going to do it, you're not going to do it.
14: Right.
20: So whether it looks like that, whether it looks like doing exercise at home, you know, if you don't want to go out, and you know, or it's late, and when you get home from work or whatever in the morning, you can certainly sort of just do a YouTube video or something, do a little bit of an exercise class. There's so many different ways of even doing 5 or 10 minute kind of exercise routines that are really simple and really accessible, but you've just got to plan it. Or it might be going to an, you know, indoor swimming pool that's heated, or a class at a gym or whatever it is.
14: Yep.
20: But essentially, if you don't plan it, it's not going to happen. And it's a really important part of our health and well-being as well, and actually is really supportive of the immune system.
14: 133693. Fiona Kane, nutritionist, is here for our Sunday morning health and wellbeing segment. That's the number, and we'll take your calls and your text messages with Fiona after this break.
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14: Australia Overnight, the weekend edition. To join the conversation across the nation, 133693 is my phone number. Fiona Cain's here with the health and wellbeing segment. Fiona's a nutritionist, mind body eating coach, host of the Wellness Connection podcast. Fiona Cain is here for you. We'll get a call. There's text messages too, but we better say hi to David, who's in Leopold. Hi, David.
25: Good morning, Pat. How are you going?
14: Yeah, good, David. What's on your mind?
25: Yeah, my partner, she's got legs that are quite heavy legs. She went to a GP yesterday, and he recommended that she wears those stockings that they wear on planes, right?
14: Yeah,
25: to bring like the swelling
14: pressure
25: down.
14: Type stockings.
25: How long before the swelling will start going down? Is there any idea?
14: Fiona, so swelling, did you say, David?
25: They're swelling the legs. Yeah,
14: legs, swelling legs and swelling in the legs. Fiona?
26: Yeah, it depends on what's causing it. I really don't know, to be honest. I think that you'd probably it depends. There's so many things that can be causing that. I would say at least a few days, if not a couple of weeks. They might have also asked her to elevate her legs. I don't know. So it depends on what they've asked her to do. But yeah, there's a few reasons that can cause swelling legs, so I don't want to comment on something I don't know about. Sorry.
14: Do we know why? What's the cause, David? Did the doctor give her any information?
25: She's very slight. She's only about 7.5 stones. She's not a very big woman.
14: Right.
25: But she's had an issue with the heart in the past. You know, the GP thinks maybe that's got to do with the heart, but he's not too sure.
14: He's not sure either.
25: Mm. Yeah, we said, well, put her on the stockings. He said, but unfortunately, she didn't ask him how long before it starts to work, so she asked me to ring you.
14: Yeah, okay, because she wants it to work. Well, I just got to be patient, I guess, Fiona. These things take time.
26: Yeah, that's probably one of the most common reasons you'll get the swelling in the legs like that is with heart issues, so that sounds right. But, yeah, maybe a couple of days, maybe a week or so. I don't know. It depends on how bad the swelling is, I suppose.
14: Keep listening, David, because what our listeners who have been through a similar situation might be able to help you.
26: Yeah,
14: so you keep listening. 0477 693 693. That's the text line. Text through and help David out. And his beautiful wife. How long will it take before those pressure? I guess we still got to work out what's causing it. But anyway, 0477 693 693. Roger in Perth. Hi, Roger.
27: Hello, sir.
14: G'day, Roger.
27: All right. Yeah, it's still evening for me, sir.
14: Oh, it is too.
27: But anyway.
14: Yeah. Okay. It's almost midnight.
27: I'm very lucky because I've got an enlarged prostate,
14: right.
27: And I wondered if there's any medicine or anything what I can take. I am due to go to see a specialist on Tuesday, but in the meantime, I have a catheter in at the moment, which is quite handy to have in respect. But, you know, everything used to be enlarged years ago for me, but it's not quite so important.
14: Well, your doctor's going to tell you. That's right, Fiona. The doctor's going to give you the details about medications and things. But what, in the meantime, what should Roger be thinking about, Fiona?
26: Yeah, well, the first thing I think about is I think about cooked tomatoes. Because cooked tomatoes, actually, when you cook tomatoes, you activate a compound in them that is really, really good for reducing prostate. If anyone who's got benign BPH, it's benign prostate hypertrophy, which is just enlarged prostate sort of thing. So that is a really good option. Another good option is something called Pygium. And that's a herb. I'm not a herbalist, so I'm not going to tell you the. I'm not an expert on it, but I've seen it used a lot, and I've seen people get really good results with taking that herb. Obviously, it's always going to be checked in regards to medications and those sorts of things. But yeah, from a food as medicine thing, cooked tomatoes, it's lycopene that is released in tomatoes when you cook them. So you can also take lycopene as a supplement. So it's L-Y-C-O-P-E-N-E. But yeah, food is medicine. It's cooked the tomatoes. But yeah, Pygium, it can be quite good as well. I think the other one is saw palmetto. That's another one I've seen that people use for those conditions. But yeah, go, talk to your doctor or even just go and talk to a pharmacist. They'll know the over-the-counter options, and they will know if that's safe with your medications and things as well.
14: When are you seeing the doctor, Roger?
27: Oh, I've got to see a specialist on Tuesday.
14: Tuesday. Can you get to a chemist? Can you get to a chemist tomorrow? Can you get to a chemist?
27: Oh, yeah. I can go to a chemist tomorrow. Yeah, there's one that opens until 11 o'clock at night.
14: Yep.
27: So that's handy. But my dear wife has got terrible problems. She's fell over some time ago and had 4.5 months in hospital, and now she's just been and fallen and broke her shoulder.
26: Oh, no.
27: Shattered her shoulder, so she's in a care home.
14: Right, you'll go and see her.
27: Never rains, but it pours.
14: Yeah, well, that's right. That's these things happen. All right, Roger, we'll go and see her tomorrow and dip past the chemist as well, and we appreciate your call there, mate. Justin in Frankston. Hi, Justin.
0: G'day, guys. Now, I find myself not falling asleep and staying asleep. Is there anything that I can do or anything that would help me to fall asleep and stay asleep?
26: Yeah, I suppose, look, it depends on why it's happening. One thing I would say is be aware of not using alcohol to help you fall asleep, because it does help you fall asleep, but it also will wake you up about an hour later. So just don't use alcohol as a way of treating it, because it's very short term.
14: Yep.
26: The other thing would just be, you know, like, are you ruminating? Are you stressing about things, or are you just waking up for no reason? Because if you're kind of ruminating about things, then it might be doing things in the evening that are sort of calming that help your body to adjust to sort of the fact that it's going to be sleep time now, and, you know, it's time to calm down. Sometimes people go straight from, you know, scrolling on their phone or watching a horror movie or something, and then go straight to bed, and your body hasn't sort of had that sort of downtime where your brain's not getting stimulated, you know.
14: Yep.
26: So it's useful to have a time in the evening where we wind down and we don't have so much light and so much stimulus sort of thing. So that can be useful. Magnesium can be fantastic for sleep as well. So I take magnesium every day, but for anyone who's having sleep issues, in the evening's a really good time to take it, and something like a chamomile tea. But, yeah, it depends on what's causing it, but they're the kinds of things that can be really useful.
14: Okay, thank you, Justin, and thank you, Fiona. We appreciate it. So are you a night owl? Because you receive a random text from me from time to time. You're so great, and thank you.
26: I'm so not a night owl. I'm usually up at 5 and in bed by about 8 o'clock.
14: You're so beautiful.
26: So what I do these
14: can you fill in for Russell? Did you have a nap beforehand and get ready for the radio?
26: Otherwise, my brain, this is not going to work.
14: Yeah, you get used to it. I sort of was getting up early, and that's how I spend most of my time before sort of now doing this late radio. But we appreciate it. So, so big weekend for you now, or what will your Sunday be like, Fiona?
26: It will be very quiet, which is exactly what I like Sundays to be. Just a quiet, slow day where you just catch up on the things you need to do. So nothing too excitable, yes, which is perfect. Exactly what I want for my Sunday.
14: Love it. And so that we encourage our listeners to find Fiona Kane's podcast, The Wellness Connection podcast with Fiona Kane. Thanks again for helping us out here on Australia Overnight, Fiona. Always great.
26: My pleasure.
14: Thank you. So Fiona Kane, nutritionist, mind-body eating coach, the host of the Wellness Connection podcast every Sunday here with our health and wellbeing segment. 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That same number, 133693, 20 questions, last person standing gets the prize. Now, it's the Pestrol Rodent-Free Max. You plug it in, no chemicals or poisons, very handy to have, especially this time of year. Those rodents, they're creeping around, they're in the roof, they're in the walls, they're all sorts, and they do damage and disease. So you just plug this in and it repels those rodents. It's called the Rodent Free Max. 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For example, number four, which famous French queen is often wrongly credited with saying, let them eat cake, even though historians say she almost never said or never did say that? How interesting. That famous line, let them eat cake, during the French Revolution. What was her name? 133693, rolling quiz time. Phone now to play the quiz and win the prize.
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5: The prize, thanks to Pestrol, the Ronan Free Max for the last person standing rolling quiz, 133-693, and Karen's first. Hi, Karen.
6: Hello.
5: Hello, Karen. Number one, which Australian animal has become an internet celebrity after spending weeks flattening traffic cones, blocking roads, and attracting hundreds of visitors to a Tasmanian beach? What animal? What's the full sort of name of this seal that was in the media?
6: I heard his name.
5: Yeah. It rhymes with seal.
6: Neil
5: the seal at number one for you, Karen. There you go. You did know it. Number two, before emails and text messages became the norm, what noisy machine in many Australian homes and offices printed messages on shiny rolls of paper through a telephone line? What was that called?
6: Fax machine.
5: A fax machine, number two. Correct, Karen. Number three, which Australian actor became a global household name after playing a famous superhero before later surprising fans by returning to his musical theatre roots? What was his name? Very handsome man. You've probably dated him. He's tall. He's very muscular. Karen?
6: Muscular, okay. I think I know what it is. I think it is. What is it?
5: See you, Kazzy. 133-693. Can I call you Kazzy? Vanessa.

0: Launceston. Hello, Sean.
1: Hello. I know. Hugh Jackman.
0: Hugh Jackman. Yeah, I sort of got it mixed up there. Number four, which famous... This is Sean, isn't it? Okay. Sean, which famous French queen is often wrongly credited with saying, "Let them eat cake," even though historians say she almost certainly never did say that, "Let them eat cake"? What was her name?
1: Well, I've heard the story, but I'll take a guess at it. Marie Antoinette.
0: Yeah, it was her. That's right. Number five for you, Sean. Which classic film features the famous line, "Frankly, my dear, I don't give a damn"? What movie was that?
1: I don't know. Casablanca?
0: Not Casablanca. No, we had that the other morning in the quiz. No. Let's go to Craig in South Geelong. Hi there, Craig.
2: Paddy P, how's it going?
0: Yeah, I'm well, Craig. Did you work in this building? Is this the Craig that used to work in this the radio station building when there was people in this thing? No, wrong Craig.
2: No, John. Not at all.
0: Okay, I don't know why I thought that when you said Paddy P. Which classic film? I don't know. Just thought it was him. Which classic film features the famous line, "Frankly, my dear, I don't give a damn"?
2: Gone with the Wind.
0: Gone with the Wind at number five. Which Australian town is known as the Opal Capital of the World and is famous for many of its residents living underground?
2: Cooper Pedy.
0: Cooper Pedy at number six. There you go. Craig, number seven now. Born on July 12, so on this day, which flamboyant fitness personality became famous around the world for his high-energy aerobics classes, colourful outfits, and helping millions of people get moving through his sweatin' and oldies videos? Remember him?
2: I can see the afro.
0: Yeah. He was born on this day.
2: I could not get his name. I can see him clear as I can hear him. I can see him, and I cannot think of his name.
0: Okay, he's on my list. Here. Okay, all right, no worries. Jeez. Okay, Craig, 133693. It is a rolling quiz. Nick is here. Hi there, Nick.
3: Hey, g'day, Pat.
0: G'day, Nick. Born today on this day. Here he is on my list here, and. He was the flamboyant fitness personality who became famous around the world for his high-energy aerobics classes, colourful outfits, and his video was sweating to the oldies. What's his name?
3: Yeah, there wasn't Leo Sayer, but it's his lookalike.
0: Yeah, that's right. Simmons. Richard Simmons, that's right. Number eight for you, Nick. Which Australian chocolate bar was launched in 1954 and became famous for the slogan, a glass and a half of full cream milk? Why is it sold? What's that chocolate brand?
3: Which chocolate bar?
0: Yeah, the brand of the chocolate.
3: Oh, yeah, Cadbury.
0: Cadbury, that's correct, yeah. Number eight.
3: Cadbury.
0: Number nine, which Australian TV game show encouraged contestants to come on down?
3: The Price is Right.
0: The Price is Right. There you go, Nick. Number 10, which Australian children's book characters lived in a magical bushland world and became some of the most recognised figures in Australian children's literature? Those two characters in the children's book, a magical bushland world, and you see the images all over the place. What are they called?
3: We're talking about Hansel and Gretel.
0: Not Hansel and Gretel. No, there, Nick. No. Okay, 133693. Ray might know. Created by May Gibbs, it says here.
4: Yeah, the Gumnut Babies.
0: What's that? Go again.
4: The Gumnut Babies.
0: Yeah, the Gumnut Babies.
4: Cuddle Pie and Cuddle Puss.
0: That's it. Snuggle Pie and Cuddle Puss. Yeah, correct. Yeah. That's the one. Number 11 for you, Ray. How's business this morning, okay?
4: Very, very quiet because it's cold and miserable out there.
0: In Perth, yeah. Okay, number 11. Which Australian actress and singer inspired millions of women in the 1980s after appearing in a famous exercise video wearing bright leggings and encouraging people to get physical? What's her name?
4: Jane Fonda.
0: No, the Australian actress there, Ray. Get back on 133693. Millie's here. Hi, Millie.
5: Hi, Pat.
0: Hello,
5: I think it's Olivia Newton-John.
0: It is.

0: at number 11, Olivia Newton-John. Number 12, which Australian band released the 1980s hit Great Southern Land, a song that became an unofficial anthem celebrating Australian landscape? Remember that band? Very...
1: Yes, Ice House.
0: Ice House, yeah, there you are, number 12. Number 13 for you, Millie. Which New South Wales town transforms into an Elvis-themed celebration every January, attracting thousands of fans from around the world? And we often cross to this town in New South Wales for the Elvis Festival.
1: Parks.
0: That's right. Tamworth is the other one. But Parks is the Elvis Festival. Number 14. In the 1980s, Australian teenagers often spent hours creating a hairstyle using a hairdryer, a round brush, and plenty of hairspray to create extra height and volume. Oh, number 14 was... Oh, here we go. Different page. What was this popular hairstyle called? Now, we're calling it a
1: beehive?
0: No. It's a bit vague there. So it's the act of... It's not a beehive. Have another go, Millie, because it's the act of doing something as I look at the answer here. So it's a hairstyle, but what are they doing when they've got that round comb and the hairdryer and they're sort of trying to give more volume to the top of their hair back in the 80s? People still do it now. They go to the hairdressers and they get a...
1: Okay, I'll get back on then.
0: All right then, Millie. Thank you.
1: Oh, teasing it.
0: Not teasing it. You're heading in the right direction. There's Karen. Hi, Karen.
2: Hi.
0: So you're not teasing your hair, but you're going to, you know, creating a hairstyle using a hairdryer, a round brush, lots of hairspray, extra height and volume on the top. What's this called when you're doing this? You go for a...
2: Erasing it, really, aren't you?
0: What are you doing?
2: Erasing it.
0: No, you're not baking it. No. Vanessa. Hi, Vanessa.
3: Good morning, yes.
0: What's it called, Vanessa?
3: Could you repeat the question?
0: Okay, so it says here in the 1980s, but people still go to the hairdressers and have this done. So teenagers spent hours creating a hairstyle using a hairdryer, a round brush, plenty of hairspray to get the volume on top. What's this popular thing called when you go to the hairdresser? You ask for a... Can I have a...
3: Is it a...
0: With the round brush and...
3: A round brush.
0: Yeah. With the hairdryer.
3: Hairdryer?
0: Yeah, you used a hairdryer. And you go to the...
3: Yeah.
0: You can do it at home as well, in the bathroom. You're giving yourself a... To give yourself more volume.
3: Fringe?
0: No, not a fringe. Let's try Joe in South Australia. Hi there, Joe.
4: Oh, hello.
0: G'day, Joe.
4: Would it be a blow-dry?
0: Yeah, blow-dry or blow-wave, correct. Okay, Joe, at number 15, which Australian TV presenter became famous for ending each episode of his long-running variety show by saying, "May your God go with you. May your God go with you." This TV presenter, he's no longer with us, very famous. He would end his... No, not Hinchy. No, he used to say, "Thank you for the rabbits" and "Goodbye, nurse." And also his song was "That's Life," Darren Hinch. Okay, John in Moorabbin. Hi there, John.
5: Good morning again.
0: Good morning there, John. So I'm going to say before Hinch, but Hinch was around. Oh, actually, that's crossover. Hinch did talk about this person. It was quite controversial, actually. Which Australian TV presenter became famous for ending each episode of his long-running variety show by saying, "May your God go with you"?
5: Yeah, good question.
0: The king of Australian TV, famous for his quick...
5: Oh, it wouldn't be...
0: Yeah, that's it.
5: Yeah, not Graham Kennedy.
0: It is Graham Kennedy. Did he say that, did he?
5: Oh, there you go.
0: There you go, number 15.
5: I didn't know that.
0: Number 16. Scientists estimate that the average person sheds around 30,000 to 40,000 tiny pieces of what every single day, John?
5: Skin.
0: At 16. Now, John, sit there and just sort of have a little bit of a break, because we'll take a commercial break and we'll continue. We're at number 17. We're getting there, almost finding a winner. And John from Moorabbin will continue with the rolling quiz after this break.
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0: Sunday morning edition of Australia Overnight. I'm Pat Panetta. The rolling quiz is here, and John in Moorabbin is up to number 17 there, John. You with me? Okay. Which Australian town is famous for having a giant banana that has been one of the country's best-known big things, the giant banana?
5: Coffs Harbour.
0: Yeah, beautiful. I might be going to Coffs Harbour soon, I think, as I travel in my good little bit
5: There's
0: of...
5: There's not paper. Much there, only a big Isn't banana.
0: There? Just a big banana. Yeah. Are you sure? It's by the coast there. But anyway, I'll see the big banana. I'll take a photo. Yeah. Number 18. Yeah. On this day in 1992, so from our On This Day list, which habit that was once common in Australian restaurants was banned by Pizza Hut in more than 180 of its Australian restaurants, changing the dining experience for families. On this day, 1992, Pizza Hut banned something from their restaurants, which is a common habit.
5: From Pizza Hut restaurants.
0: Yeah, but they started now all places have this rule.
5: Yeah.
0: Yep.
5: It wouldn't be the tray, would it?
0: No, it's something more. Hello there, John. Nick's on the line. G'day, Nick.
17: Yeah, mate, how are you?
0: Bad.
17: Hard one.
0: Yeah, but you've got to sort of think. So in 1992, which habit, so it's not the tray, which habit that was once common in Australian restaurants was banned by Pizza Hut in more than 180 of its Australian restaurants, changing dining experience for families? So now this is everywhere, but back in 1992, on this day, Pizza Hut said you can't do this thing. It's a habit. It's not a very good habit. It'll kill you.
17: I didn't ban the all you can eat. No, more than that.
0: Oh, that's right. Yeah. Oh, that was cool. Nick, let's go back to Ray. G'day, Ray.
18: Hi, smoking.
0: Smoking at number 18. Number 19, which Australian Prime Minister famously introduced Medicare in 1984, changing the way Australians accessed healthcare? The PM, and there was his mate there as well, and the Treasurer.
18: Not Bob Hawke.
0: It was Bob Hawke, yeah. Number 19. Okay, here we go. Number 20, the winning question for Ray in Perth. Which 1982 hit song begins with the lyric, "I hear the drums echoing tonight"?
18: That's by Toto. Kilimanjaro.
0: No, Toto is the band, and it's think of a big place where you see elephants and tigers and things.
18: Africa.
0: Toto in Africa it is. Okay, Ray. Have you won this before, Ray? Doesn't matter.
18: Yes, I have.
0: You have? Okay, well, sometimes you need more than one, for your big mansion there in Perth in, what am I thinking of, by the beach there.
18: I like entering quizzes. Yeah. I don't care what the
0: I know you do, mate. Well done. But your big palatial mansion, what do I think? Cottesloe. What about Cottesloe? Anyway, wherever you are.
18: No, I'm in Embleton.
0: Right, Embleton. Okay. Or what about Nedlands? I got a mate out there.
18: No.
0: That's our
18: leafy western suburb.
0: Yeah, that's right. Anyway, it was a long time ago when I used to work in radio in WA. Not that long ago, I guess. But time flies. Okay, we'll get your details, mate. We'll send this to you, and congratulations for being our winner. Do we got time? What we'll do is do the break and play Africa and Toto to news. Good on you, Ray. You'll hear Ethan's voice. Thanks for playing the rolling quiz.
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0: Can all the networks hear that, Ethan? Oh, no, you can't. So out of our commercial break, there's Toto, which is the produced bit, and then we've got Toto as well. All the synergies are happening. OK, we'll go to news with the Africa song from Toto, the winning song from the Rolling Quiz. And after news, we'll talk to Craig Gabriel. He's courtside at Wimbledon.

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1: Good morning, I'm Carolee Katsimbanis. Detectives have now charged a 16-year-old boy with the murder of a 13-year-old girl whose remains have been found in Victoria. Layla Jeffrey was reported missing last weekend, her body found in bushland around a kilometre from her home in Donald in the Wimmera region, about 145 kilometres northwest of Bendigo. An online fundraiser has been set up, helping them cover the cost of her funeral. Her aunt Caitlin Cheney telling Nine News the family is grateful for all the community support.
2: It has made everything so much easier. Not that it is easy or will ever be. We just want justice. She had turned the light on before she left because she was planning to come back.
1: The federal government has vowed to hold Telstra accountable after revelations an outdated server triggered this week's network failure. Authorities are demanding answers over why a timing node that cost $22,000 to replace was left running nearly a decade past its use-by date. Federal Labor MP Jason Clare maintains the government is investigating all aspects of the outage that left more than 600 people unable to contact 000, with businesses and transport systems grinding to a halt.
3: This is serious. Telstra have let Australians down. You know, people could have lost their lives. That's why there's an investigation by ACMA. That's why we changed the law. They're liable to some very serious financial penalties.
1: Apple is suing OpenAI for allegedly stealing trade secrets. The iPhone maker alleges former staff misappropriated confidential information to help the owners of ChatGPT to develop consumer products. Western Australia's opposition says it would lift the state's uranium mining ban if it won the March 2029 election. It comes after the federal government reached a landmark agreement to export Australian uranium to India. Nationals leader Shane Love says it's common sense.
4: We've got Labor at the state level embracing the whole idea of the AUKUS arrangements, where we have nuclear-powered submarines operating off the coast of Perth. So it is now looking completely ridiculous for them to not allow uranium mining to go ahead in Western Australia.
1: An investigation into aircraft noise has prompted Air Services Australia to rework Brisbane Airport's flight paths. Air Services' Donna Marshall says the adjustments will mean quieter skies for several suburbs.
5: Places like Caboolture, Ongaree, the Redcliffe area, Sandstone Point, Wirrum, which is the southern part of Bridie Island. We've been able to do that by shifting the flight path further north.
1: Overseas, 12 people have been killed in southeastern Spain after one of the country's worst ever wildfires. Another 23 people are still missing. Taiwan and Japan are bracing for Typhoon Barvi after it tore through the southern Philippines, leaving at least 15 people dead. And King Charles has hosted Prince Harry, Meghan Markle and their children in a private meeting for the first time in more than 4 years.
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1: AFL, and from round 18, a 79-point win for the Adelaide Crows over the Gold Coast Suns, a 64-point win for Hawthorn over Carlton. Port Adelaide star Zach Butters might have played his last game for the club after suffering an ankle injury in his side's loss to St Kilda, 87-73, and the GWS Giants recording a 13-point win over Geelong. In the NRL, wins for the Raiders, the Roosters and the Sharks, and the Sharks have scored their biggest win in premiership history, humiliating the Dolphins 66-0.
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1: Now, checking your weather around the country, there are some coastal tide and wind warnings current. Please check your area. Canberra, showers easing, a top of 9 after dropping to an overnight low of 2 degrees. Adelaide, showers 15. Perth, partly cloudy 19. Darwin, sunny 32. Brisbane, chance of an early morning shower before a sunny day 24, Melbourne showers 14 and Sydney mostly sunny and 17 degrees.
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0: Sunday morning edition of Australia Overnight. Great to have your company as we take your calls across the nation on that number 133693. But firstly, we're heading to Wimbledon. And our reporter courtside is Craig Gabriel, who's on the line. Hi there, Craig.
16: Hey, Pat, are you across to me? It is a sun-drenched centre court that I'm looking at with the ladies' singles championship match between Karina Muchova and Linda Noskova, the two Czechs. It's the first time ever in the sport that we've got two Czech women playing one another in a major final. And right now, it is going Linda Noskova's way. She's taken the first set 6-2. She's up 3-2 in the second set. Muchova is having struggles with her serve, and Noskova has got 2 break points to go up 4-2 in the second set.
0: So the same nation, pretty interesting, as you say, and making history. But also some new names there too. So we've got some new names coming into the ladies' finals at Wimbledon as well.
16: Well, yeah, look, I mean, this, whoever wins this is going to be the 9th new champion in the last 9 editions of Wimbledon. And there's Noskova has just broken serve. Muchova went into the net with her return. It's now 6-2, 4-2 to Noskova. So it looks like this is going to go her way. You don't talk too soon. Anything can happen. But yes, it's certainly looking that way. And she's 21 years old. She's been on the tour a couple of years now, and she's going to make her get into the top 10 again. She's been as high as 10, but she goes on to win this championship, and she will be ranked 7 in the world.
0: The Czech Republic produced good tennis players. Is that sort of a good ground for
16: yeah? It is absolutely remarkable. There have been, these two have now made it 12 Czech women in the open era, which goes back to 1968, to have contested a Wimbledon final. And it'll be the 3rd Czech player in the last 4 years to win this championship on the ladies' side. So they have produced remarkable players over the decades. And, you know, you can go back as far as the 40s and 50s, and a man named Yaroslav Drobny, who beat Ken Rosewall in the Wimbledon final, I think it was 1954, was originally Czech, then became Egyptian on citizenship, and then was also stateless for a while. And then you had Jan Kodish in the 70s, and Martina Navratilova, Hanna Mandikova, Petra Kvitova, who's in the Royal Box. Martina also in the Royal Box at the moment. So, they produced remarkable players.
17: And the tournament, of course, the ladies' finals now, we're heading into the men's finals. Overall, been a good experience. You've been to many of these over the journey there, Craig.
16: I think I'm on my 45th Wimbledon. And I started when I was 10, so there you go. And we've had a great tournament in that the weather has really played its part this year. And if we get through tomorrow without any rain interruptions, and it's, you know, it looks like that will be the case. It'll be the first time since 2019 that we have had a totally dry Wimbledon with no matches interrupted because of the weather. And that will be only the ninth time since they started that record. I think they started that particular record or statistic in 1930 or something. And 1931 was the first year that they had a situation like that. I'm actually just looking at, just saw a glimpse of the Royal Box and Her Royal Highness Catherine, Princess of Wales, who's the patron of the All England Club, is sitting there, and Billie Jean King on one side, Martina Navratilova on the other side.
17: Wonderful. And, okay, we're focusing on this game, but can we look a bit forward with the men's finals? What's happening on the other, in the next couple of days?
16: Yeah, absolutely. Tomorrow's the last day of the championships. By the way, 6-2, 5-2, Linda Noskova. And we will see Jannik Sinner, the defending champion, up against Alexander Zverev, who has now just gone up another level with confidence, having won the French Open just a month ago. And he'd never won a major before. And it makes such a difference after you've lost a few of those finals to eventually win it. You know, you got the monkey off your back. So let's see what happens in that. Both playing obviously very well. Jannik was just superb yesterday against Novak Djokovic, 6-4, 6-4, 6-4. And Zverev was outstanding against the young Brit wildcard, Arthur Ferry, also winning in straight sets. So fingers crossed we'll see a great men's championship match tomorrow afternoon.
17: I remember reading that Sinner had a bit of a disappointing result. I think he was unwell and there was heat. This was a little, maybe the French Open.
16: That was the French Open. I mean, he was up two sets to love and in a very commanding position. Suddenly the conditions really got to him and he just absolutely withered. It was just incredibly sad and mind-boggling to see him just drop away in that match. So he had a lot of tests done and they're trying a lot of different things. But the difference is that we haven't been as muggy as it was in Paris. I'm not saying it's not been muggy. It's been very hot and it has been muggy. But fortunately for Jannik, he hasn't really been affected that much over here. This dry heat he's able to play in. So hopefully it'll be that situation again tomorrow and we'll see how he handles it. But the players have all been using major ice packs and ice towels and all those sort of things in an effort to keep body temperatures down and not get cramps in these sort of conditions.
17: Craig Gabriel courtside at Wimbledon for the ladies' singles final. So Linda Noskova in control, is it fair to say that, and seems to have a handle on the game?
16: Yeah, the match has been in progress 1 hour and 4 minutes, and Karolina Muchova serving now to try and stay in this final, but it's a bit of an uphill battle for her right now, and 6-2, 5-2 to Linda Noskova, the 21-year-old Czech out of these two Czech women, and it's 15-all in this eighth service game for Muchova.
17: Always a great report. Thank you. We'll hear you in the news and across the radio network. We appreciate your time. Good on you. Thank you, Craig.
16: Okay. Bye.
17: Program reporter, courtside at Wimbledon, Craig Gabriel, who you know, and as you say, as he mentioned, many Wimbledon events. And when it comes to tennis, he's our man, Craig Gabriel, courtside for the ladies' singles final on as we speak. We'll keep an eye on it here too, and we'll keep you up to date. And looking for a first-time Grand Slam champion and the same nation, both girls from both ladies from the Czech Republic at Wimbledon. Okay, we'll go away for a tick. Alex First is our man about town. He's been out and about. He sent a show called Losing Face, which is poking fun and sending a message about the wellness industry. Yeah, he'll tell us about that. Our man about town, Alex First. And also Marnie Lishman is our resident doctor when it comes to a doctor of psychology. She's an author as well, Marnie Lishman, who joins us on the program on a regular basis. AI was supposed to take us away from the drudgery and routine of repetitive work, but there is research now saying that AI is causing burnout and not reducing workload. How do you handle that? Well, Marnie Lishman will talk to us about that ironic situation when we return after this break.
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17: Sunday morning, the 12th of July, Australia Overnight. It's 18 past 2, 18 past midnight in Perth. And we're heading back to Wimbledon, where Craig Gabriel is courtside, because we're getting a result in the ladies' singles final. So we thought we'd get Craig on again just to take us through. Now, Craig, for those who might have just joined us, so it's a ladies' singles final. We've got the same nation there. Both ladies are from the Czech Republic. And give us a bit of a summary as where we're at.
16: Well, Pat, we're at second championship point. In fact, Linda Noskova has just gone long with her return, so we're at deuce. And Karolina Mukova trying to hold on for dear life over here. She is serving. So, I mean, I can just imagine what the nerves are like for both of these women at this stage when you're in the closing stages of a final at Wimbledon, you know, the butterflies and all that, and it's so difficult to remain calm in such situations. And some gutsy stuff from Karolina Mukova to still hold on. She's got game point over here to make it 5-3 Noskova in the second set, but Noskova's already had two championship points over here, so she's playing with a fair bit of confidence. But I also feel that it's Karolina Muchova who, it's more been her not being able to produce the goods in these situations, or in this situation, and I think the nerves have really got to her in this final, because she'd played very well coming into this Wimbledon final, and it's such a monumental effort to get to this stage, and yes, she's just sent a ball way over the baseline, almost into the royal box. We're back at deuce with Muchova serving to try and stay in this, but you got to figure that Linda Noskova is going to be showing a lot of confidence in this situation and attack the serve or the returns coming in from Muchova with this game at 6-2, 5-2 to the younger of the two Czechs. Muchova's 29. Noskova's 21, and if she does win, as it looks likely, she'll be the youngest women's champion since her another a country woman, Petra Kvitova, when Petra won here for the first time in 2011, I think it was, from memory, and Petra is in the Royal Box today to watch this. Muchova just served an attacking return from Noskova. She sends the ball up high, but Muchova is right there to get that ball back. She comes into the net and cross court, and then Muchova sends the ball long just now. So that's brought up another championship point for Linda Noskova on the Karolina Muchova serve. The match now at 1 hour and 12 minutes old. So, looking across at Noskova, she looks relatively relaxed, and she's in such a commanding position. Yes, probably should be.
17: Muchova, 21 as well, as you say, she's the younger of the two, and you're saying the nerves, Muchova, sort of the occasion has probably got to Muchova. I mean, they're both in their 20s and both young players.
16: Yeah, Muchova 29 and Noskova 21, and with Muchova now with a second serve. First one was a double. I was just hoping she wasn't going to hit another double fault at cross court there, down, and Muchova going down the line with her. So, they're playing these deep returns as Rally flips the net there, plays the drop shot from Muchova. She is hanging on for dear life over here with the sun just blazing down on the center court. It is obviously very hot. I think they've had 7 days in a row of 30 plus degrees. So it's the third heat wave of the British summer so far that we've been going through. Yes. But it's great. We have had no interruptions because of the weather over here, which is normally the situation that we have where a player has to be suspended because of the weather. But just glorious sunshine over the last 2 weeks of the Wimbledon Championships. And Muchova serving again to try and hang in this final.
17: She's sort of she's a long way behind, but I guess could you see it? It's not going to turn from here. I mean, you always keep going to the end.
16: A
17: professional.
16: You just keep on trying. Keep on trying. It's not over till that last point is played. Or as I remember Martina Navratilova once saying, it's not over till the fat lady sings.
17: Yes, that's right.
16: That's the way it is. Because I've seen so many matches where a player has been in such a commanding position and finals at majors. And, match points, championship points and all that. And the opposition has come back to win.
17: Wow.
16: A couple of years ago, Roger Federer was playing Novak Djokovic here on this court in the Wimbledon final. He had two championship points, couldn't convert them. Novak Djokovic came back to win that Wimbledon crown on that year. So it happens, absolutely. So you just never give up. You have to keep on going, and anything is possible. So Karolina Muchova manages to hold serve. So Linda Noskova, when they come back, to resume this next game, will be serving for the championship at 6-2, 5-3, 1 hour and 15 minutes of play in this one. So that was a brave effort from Karolina Muchova to hold serve after facing a couple of championship points.
17: So there you are. Noskova had five, and then five games. Muchova three. Noskova is serving once they sort of reset themselves up now. And, of course, when you serve, you've got greater control over the game, it's fair to say.
16: Yeah.
17: And,
16: it's the only shot you've got complete control on.
17: Yes, right. And then if Noskova gets to six games, there you go. She's won the two sets and the championship.
16: Yeah, well, she's just won the first point on her serve, whipped that high forehand for a winner. It's really on her racket strings right now with this situation. By the way, let me tell you who's in the royal box while this goes on.
17: Yes.
16: The Princess of Wales is in the royal box, and a lot of people from past champions, ladies champions, Billie Jean King, I mentioned Martina, Petra Kvitova, Simona Halep, who beat Serena Williams in the final over here, Marianne Bartoli, who 13 years ago won the Wimbledon Ladies Championship, Jan Kodish, another Czech player who won the men's title in 1973, beat Alex Metrovelli in that final. And, even people from the entertainment world, Jodie Foster is in the royal box today, along with Sir Sam Mendes, the incredible Oscar-winning director.
17: Oh, yes.
16: Also in there is Hannah Waddingham, if you've ever watched Ted Lasso.
17: Mm. No, I haven't, but big show, yeah. And they look very summery, don't they, of course, with the weather.
16: Well, yeah.
17: You talk about Catherine always looking very glamorous and beautiful. But, yes, you can see the summer dresses everybody is enjoying the tennis.
16: Well, absolutely. And the Royal Box is totally full. There are 74 seats in the Royal Box, totally full. But I figure that Catherine and Martina haven't spoken to one another this morning as to who was wearing what, because they're both in red.
17: I see.
16: In the first row of the Royal Box.
17: Well, I'm looking on the TV here, so I've seen Catherine a few times, but I haven't seen Martina. Yep. She might be sitting a bit further back in the Royal Box. Is she?
16: No, she's sitting right alongside
17: Catherine. Is she? Oh, okay.
16: Yep, right alongside with her partner.
17: Okay.
16: So, yeah, they're alongside, and Billie Jean King is on the other side of Catherine.
17: And we've got some family members in the crowd too. I just see some people flashing up there. I'm assuming there's coaches and things as they do.
16: Well, yeah, it's the players' friends box. There's two of them, one for each player, So I've caught Sven Gronfeld, Dutch coach, who is working with Muchova quite a few times on the screen myself. And where I'm positioned, I'm sort of directly across from the royal box.
17: Okay.
16: Now. You see what I'm saying to you? Things could be turning because Karolina Muchova has got break point on Noskova's serve, and as Noskova serving to try and close this final out. And this is where nerves could start coming into play and things start to fall apart. So you can be in these commanding positions, but until that last point is played, it's not over. That's a great shot from Noskova. Goes right at the body of Karolina Muchova, and there's a break point that has been saved. We're reduced, so she's 2 points away from a first Wimbledon championship at the age of 21.
17: That's
16: as I said, Noskova, she's had two championship points already. So it's taken on a bit of life because it was going so actually a little bit. Dull earlier on. Mm. It was just so straightforward. But now there's a little bit of a challenge going on, and that's a great shot there from Karolina Muchova. So she's gone down the line with a backhand, and now she's got another break point here. So an hour and 20 minutes now with this. And, it wasn't that long ago. It was all Noskova with two championship points, and now we're really in a bit of a battle over here.
17: And those three men that keep flashing up there with the hats and things, are they the team Muchova, I'm guessing, because they're clapping as she...
16: In the blue T-shirt, one of them?
17: Yeah, the blue T-shirt. Yep, that's right.
16: Yeah, that's Sven. That's her coach, her Dutch coach. And it's her friends and family box. And there was a tradition that Catch actually started when he won, and so many players have followed suit after, and that when they do win, they managed to find their way through the stands into the player's friend's box to be congratulated and have a bit of fun there before coming back onto the court in time for the presentation ceremony. And by the way, the trophy that the winner will win on the claim on the women's side is what's known as the Venus Rosewater Salver. It's a silver gilt plate. Intricate, and it's based on a German design from the 1880s, I think, from memory. So that's what the women will get, and here we have another championship point. It's the fourth championship point for Linda Noskova, 6-2, 5-3, and championship point, whereas the men will win the Gold Challenge Cup tomorrow.
17: Right, right.
16: So,
17: so if Noskova gets the next, when you say championship point, I can see advantage. She needs to win the next point, Noskova, and then that will give her the game.
16: That will give her the championship.
17: Yeah, okay.
16: So
17: here we go.
16: Soon. Seconds,
17: I'm a bit behind you. I'm watching the TV.
16: The ball toss just now is a bit wobbly. So that's really got to do with nerves. This is such a monumental occasion. Yeah, nerves, double faulting.
17: How interesting. Yeah, she's thrown it up.
16: We see this happen so often.
17: Oh, no.
16: This is the hardest service game in a match when you're serving to close something out.
17: Yes, right. So we're back to 40-all for the...
16: Six-two-five-three in juice with Noskova trying to. Oh, and here's a break point now.
17: Okay.
16: Mukova's
17: really hanging on.
16: Absolutely, really hanging on. We're in a tense situation over here, I'm just looking at this court from my vantage point. I'm at the top of center court, so I have this bird's eye view of the actual playing area. And when we started this championship 2 weeks ago, this court looked like a billiard table. It was so pristine.
17: Right.
16: But now, after 2 weeks of play, the baselines have all been worn away, and it just looks like dirt back there.
17: Yes.
16: Still an incredibly perfect playing surface.
17: I've got a text here for you. Can I sneak in with this? Yep. Tom has texted through. Can you ask Craig why the men have three sets and the women two sets?
16: Well, it's the best of five sets
17: best
16: for the men
17: for
16: and
17: the
16: best
17: men.
16: Of three sets for the women. It's just that's the tradition. That's the way it's gone. They have been adjusting it at the majors on the as far as the men are concerned. It's now if they go right through and it's a fifth set, it'll be a 10-point tiebreak to decide the outcome. And what that means, it'll be the first player to 10 points with an advantage of 2 points to close things out, whereas before they used to have an advantage fifth set, and the longest tennis match ever played was on court 18 over here at Wimbledon, and it went 70-68 in the fifth set. The match was played, ended up being played across 2.5 days with Nicholas Mahut playing John Isner of the United States, and it was 70-68, and
17: this game is really seesawing. So Australia overnight
16: wasted the next day.
17: Wimbledon women, the ladies singles finals. Craig Gabriel's on the line, and we're just getting a result here, waiting for a result. But it's really a seesawing game here, isn't it? They're really sort of battling it out.
16: Yeah, absolutely. With Mukova, with had another break point. We're back at deuce, big serve from Noskova to save that break point. So we're back at deuce here. She's again 2 points away. She's had
17: back to juice.
16: She had four championship points. Oh dearie me! It really is a tense situation.
17: Yes.
16: I mean,
17: funny
16: my hands are sweating watching this.
17: Yes, it's funny. During the break, we thought we'll get Craig back on because the result was about to roll, but it looks like they're sort of it's not going to.
16: But
17: to
16: again,
17: play.
16: As I've said to you a few times just now, that this is what can happen. You never give up. There's a great cross court winner from Mukova to hang on again with another break point. We'll probably have to take a break.
17: I think so.
16: If Mukova wins this game, break serve,
17: yes,
16: because we'll be back on serve. And again, we could be going three sets. Who knows?
17: Yeah, right. Okay. Well, we'll do that. We'll return advantage to Mukova.
16: Let's see what happens after this point.
17: Yes, okay. So Noskova is serving now. And if it...
16: split.
17: See how we go.
16: She saved the break point. It was a big serve.
17: Oh, she
16: saved
17: it. Saved
16: the break point.
17: I'm on delay here. I've got the because you're right there. So the time
16: yeah,
17: it
16: right
17: gets
16: here.
17: To the satellite and comes on my tally.
16: Yeah.
17: So there you go.
16: Well,
17: so
16: you're always going to be a couple of points behind over there, I'd say. But yeah, we're back at juice. Again, Noskova with the ball toss. You know, deciding to hold back and not serve because it was a bit shaky.
17: Here she goes.
16: And then puts it into the net.
17: Yep, and we mentioned earlier, and I'll say again, it's a very well. I just said the age at 21, but I mean they're professional sports people. I'm thinking maybe is it that young for tennis? 21?
16: No,
17: no.
16: I mean,
17: that's the age.
16: We've had players 15, 16,
17: yeah,
16: 17. People like Martina Hingis. Tracy Austin was 15 when she broke through. Martina Hingis, as I was saying, Maria Sharapova was incredibly young. I think she won it at 19, beat Serena Williams in the final.
17: Yes.
16: So, you know, 21 is not
17: super
16: that young.
17: Yes.
16: When you compare to some of the other players that have been around for a while. There we go. She's broken serve.
17: So
16: we are back on serve in this second set after, what was it, 4 championship points that Linda Noskova had. So maybe we need to take a break.
17: Yeah, we do. We'll take a break. We're courtside the ladies' singles final with Craig Gabriel at Wimbledon. We'll take a break and back after this.
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7: Australia Overnight, the Sunday morning edition of the program. It's the 12th of July. Ethan's in the booth. I'm Pat Panetta, and it's 21 to 3 and 21 to 1 in Perth. Now, we're keeping an eye on the ladies' singles finals at Wimbledon. Now, the result seems to be sort of getting there. We'll keep an eye on that with the two ladies from the Czech Republic, Karolina Muchová taking on Linda Noskova, and we'll keep an eye on that. We'll get Craig Gable on when we get a result, because we're live. We have Craig courtside, but Muchová is really hanging on there, so we'll keep an eye. It will continue on, and we'll make sure we give you that result very soon. So that's something we'll keep an eye on. But right now, it's time to talk to Alex first.
8: Now, this is Australia Overnight with Pat Panetta.
7: Australia Overnight, our man about town is Alex First, and he's back on the line. He's been out and about, and he's here to tell us all about his adventures. Hi there, Alex.
9: G'day, Pat. Look, I wanted to start on a down note, the passing of Darren Hinch, which those people who worked at 3AW who knew him around Australia, because he was a face not just in Melbourne, but obviously he was a senator for a period of time. He was a bloke who literally wore his heart on his sleeve. He never took a backward step.
7: No.
9: He was a towering figure, feared by those who took a wrong step, and applauded and appreciated by those who believed in just causes. And I know that he was 82, and some people might say that fair innings, and he lived a hard life, but the world will never be the same without him. He was very much a unique individual amongst 8 billion people on the planet.
7: He was too. Yeah, wow.
9: I applaud the man that he was, what he did, what he tried to do, and how he stood up for his principles.
7: That's right. And I worked, as you say, at 3AW when he was doing the drive program. And what an interesting time. And you've described him well, we would all stop. You know, the word would start buzzing around the building that Darren was going to talk about this or that or say something, or, you know, we'd all wait for, you know, 4 in the afternoon after the news. He'd do his editorial. He did have that sort of impact. And as you say, a national identity too with his TV shows as well. So
9: very much, and it's interesting how somebody like that, and there's been many throughout the network who stand tall, believe in their own principles that are for the betterment of society. That was very much what Darren Hinch was all about.
7: Let's look at a show here for our listeners. So, have you been to see Losing Face at Southbank Theatre?
9: Yeah, MTC, Melbourne Theatre Company. Now, I've got a question to ask, and I'm going to get a little bit close to the heart here, and I know the answer. You haven't had any work done, have you? Not yet.

0: No, I haven't. No.
1: Now, is it because of the generation that we are? Whereas today, I mean, the whole idea of getting work done is commonplace, isn't it?
0: I guess so. I've heard about that. What, you sort of young people wanting to get various things to enhance their looks or change their looks? Is that what you mean?
1: Yeah, that's exactly what I'm. And we're not just talking about women, right? We are, you know, talking about new age blokes and nips and tucks and Botox and stuff of that nature.
0: Right.
1: Now, what's your view of it? Honest view.
0: I think it's, well, as I hear you say, that's sad. If a young person, I know you can be very self-conscious. There's that. Oh, you know, you're young and beautiful, and you are who you are. And if you go and get surgery to change it, is that what this is all about? I don't think it's a good thing.
1: Yeah, look, I personally say, look, as long as you're not actually harming yourself, you can make your own decision. Obviously, okay. I'm not going to say what you can and cannot do, but it's a shame that it's necessary. Nevertheless, if you look at the society in which we live, what is the peak age in terms of beauty? Is it 18 to 25?
0: Oh,
1: you know, before you get the crow's feet that people don't want, before the
0: it doesn't matter. None of that matters. It doesn't matter.
1: Exactly.
0: You know, you don't have to worry about that for a second. You can always use whatever you've got to just engage the world. I mean, if you're going to, yeah, no, it doesn't matter. All that doesn't matter.
1: Well, Alex. But I mean, we're talking here about inner beauty, right? And I mean, I suppose you look, go back, and this is before us. Like Elizabeth Taylor was one of the most beautiful women in the world, correct?
0: Yes. Yep.
1: She looked absolutely glorious. I mean, just using her because she's such a towering figure. But obviously, when we age, the body changes. It does. The face changes, etc. And there is a search for eternal youth. That is the
0: right.
1: Here and now.
0: I guess so. Yeah. Okay.
1: Therefore, people are going to do things like enhance what they've been given naturally.
0: Mm-hmm.
1: So do we hold that against them? Now, this is all to do, obviously, with the production we're talking about, losing face. And the wellness industry gets a dressing down in this uproarious comedy with a very dark underbelly by Marika Hardy. She's the one who's written.
0: Yeah.
1: Mm-hmm.
0: So rings a bell.
1: Joe, Lauren and Simone. They're besties and they've been best friends since, well, forever. So Joe is played by Michaela Bannis, Lauren by Christy Whelan Brown, and Simone by Madeline Sammy. So these days, though, they don't see much of each other because, well, I suppose you can say that life has gotten in the way, because it's all well and good if you're best friends at school, but then, you know, you get on with things and you might have children and, you know, things happen. In fact, they haven't been together for 5 years. And with a week's notice, Jo invites them to join her at this upmarket retreat, which is called Royal You.
0: Right.
1: And Jo is turning 50 during what becomes this four-day stay. Mm. She's determined to reconnect with her best friends and for all of them to have a bit of fun. She is of no fixed address, but she seems to have landed on her feet and she's become a travel writer and therefore, she's been given this freebie.
0: Okay.
1: So Lauren is this harried wife, mother of twins. She's moved from the city to Castlemaine in Victoria.
0: Mm-hmm.
1: And never has a moment to herself, which is obviously the situation with a lot of wives and mothers of young children. Simone, she drops the news that she's engaged to a 32-year-old woman.
0: Right.
1: Now, bear in mind that they're all around the same age of 50.
0: Right.
1: And she's only known this woman for 10 months.
0: Right.
1: So while Joe and Lauren and Joe and Simone seem pretty tight, there are tensions between Lauren and Simone because Lauren did not receive an invitation to Simone's wedding.
0: Okay.
1: And she's the one who's engaged now to this 32-year-old woman.
0: Right.
1: So the wedding invites have gone out and unfortunately, well, Lauren wasn't on the invite list. So there's the guru at this wellness centre who's upbeat and really into himself.
0: Yes.
1: He's a man who defies age. And he's got a pretentious name. It's spelt C-O-M-A-S, which I suppose you'd say is Thomas.
0: Yeah.
1: But the way it's pronounced is Tomas.
0: Okay. Right, all right.
1: And he's played by Will King. Now, he's got a chief advocate who happens to be the receptionist and the nurse at this wellness centre, played by Genevieve Morris. And Genevieve Morris doubles as this competitive older guest at this retreat. And what Joe, Lauren and Simone discover is that far from being only a wellness facility that offers facials and body treatments and even a spa, it happens to be a medical center, which they didn't realize. So the trio's flaws, in inverted commas, are highlighted in no uncertain terms, right? So they're 50 years of age and they don't look like they're 20. Nor should they, but nevertheless, the flaws are pointed out. And so they're kind of goaded into trying to reclaim their youthful selves. And now as we enter the theatre, Pat, there's a series of affirmations on the curtain that covers the stage. Yeah. And that sets the tone, right?
0: I am beautiful. What's the affirmations?
1: Well, affirmations such as, you know, the things that you would expect, like life is, I mean, this is not one of them, but just off the top, life is beautiful, make the most of it, things of that nature.
0: I see. Yeah, right? All that stuff. Yeah, okay.
1: At the start of the play,
0: life's a journey. Embrace the journey, not a destination. Yeah, exactly. That one.
1: All of that. Well, I mean, that used to be really common. I remember as
0: well, it's true, but it's a bit cliche.
1: Growing up. Yeah. The problem is that, is it a cliche, and do people really embrace it? Do you think you actually listen to what these affirmations say? And there's lots of them. I was starting to write them down as I was waiting for the play to start. And you're right, a lot of them do ring true, but they are a bit hollow because you've seen many of them before. Yes. And that's the whole idea, of course, of the affirmations. And at the start of the play proper, you've got a giant video display revealing the three women, you know, that are at the center of proceedings in extreme close-up, and really confronting. So they're like plucking hairs from their chin and doing stuff like that. And it, I mean, it sets again the tone very, very nicely. So plaudits to the audiovisual designer, whose name is Justin Gardam. The impact of this play, Losing Face, would not be complete without the rigorous efforts of the lighting designer, Amelia Lever Davidson, and the composer, come sound designer Kelly Ryle. So, look, even before I saw this, I was worried about the potential negative impact of the focus on beauty at all costs that our society is very much embedded in. And you know, we've talked about nips and tucks and body lifts and injectables. So Losing Face plays on the alarm that creates with a lot of polish. And it's 1 hour, 45 minutes without interval. Right. And it's fun. Of course, it's a hoot, but I reckon it also sends a pretty powerful message, right? So, you know, sometimes humour is the best vehicle to display that, and I reckon it works very, very well. It's really well directed by Letitia Kakeres, and it's on at Southbank Theatre the Sumner in Melbourne until the 25th of July. I thought it was, you know, it really brought in a sharp focus. And I'm not saying, look, don't get me wrong, the wellness industry is a multi-billion dollar industry and it's got an important role to play. And, you know, if it rocks, so what's the expression about rocking your boat or whatever? That's not the word. What's the word about floating your boat? That's it. Yeah. If it floats your boat, then, you know, fair enough. But, you know, you hear of these horror stories about people who do go under the knife and regret it, right? Because the outcome might look very nice on a video screen, Pat, but it doesn't always turn out the way that you want it to.
0: So, well, that's wrong. You know, yeah, okay.
1: And especially if you're young. I mean, look, even if you're older, I understand. And but I mean, some of these are medical procedures, right? And there's always a risk associated with medical procedures. So, you know, unless there's good reason, be happy with the skin that you're given or got given. Yeah. Look, the beauty of Melbourne, the beauty of Sydney, Brisbane, Perth and Adelaide is there's so much going on all the time, whether it's movies, whether it's shows, musical theatre, ballet, opera, exhibitions, events, you name it. We're pretty lucky in this country. I know we're not America. I know we're not England. But I tell you what, for a population of 28 plus million people, I reckon we do pretty well. And I know that there's been some discussions about musicals that have been closing, etc. Look, I go out every night, as you know, Pat, and there's still plenty to see and do. And I realise that, you know, the cost of these things sometimes becomes prohibitive. So that's the reason that hopefully people choose what they are interested in and they go to a select number of shows each and every year.
0: itellyouwhatithink.com is the website for Alex First, and we appreciate your time here in Australia overnight. Thank you, Alex.
1: Always a pleasure, Pat. Have a great week.
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0: Quick look at the weather before we get into news. Partly cloudy in Perth today, top of 19 degrees, 15 for Adelaide and showers. Melbourne showers and top of 14 degrees. Showers in Hobart, 11 degrees. And Canberra showers easing in 9 degrees. Sydney, mostly sunny, 17. Brisbane, a partly cloudy day, 24 degrees. And Cairns, partly cloudy and 27 degrees. Some national weather there for you across the nation for today, Sunday the 12th of July. We need to take another break and then come back with news, Ethan, right after this break.
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0: Heading to news here on Australia Overnight. After news, the Enda Brady UK report with Enda, and also the US report with Rod Smith in Southern California, and psychiatrist Dr. Tanvir Ahmed also talking about the gap between the public persona versus your private persona, the gap between who you are in private versus public and what that means as a psychiatrist. So the UK report coming up after news with Enda Brady, which is happening right now.
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26: Hello, I'm Carolee Katsimbanis. A 16-year-old boy has now been charged with murder after the remains of a 13-year-old girl were found in bushland in Donald in the Wimmera region of Victoria, 235 kilometres northwest of Melbourne. The girl, Layla Jeffrey, had been reported missing since last weekend, her aunt Caitlin Cheney telling Nine News they're devastated.
27: She was absolutely gorgeous. She was just the sweetest girl. As hard as it is and as horrible as it is, we were somewhat prepared for this outcome.
26: Telstra has confirmed it will appear before a federal parliamentary inquiry next week to answer questions about Wednesday's nationwide outage. More than 600 calls to 000 could not be connected, while business and transport systems also faced major problems. A 74-year-old man remains in hospital in a critical condition, found with a serious head injury on the side of a road at Yennora in Sydney's west. Police believe he was on his routine morning walk just before 5am Saturday when he was assaulted. Detective Acting Inspector Brenton Somerville says they need people to come forward.
28: So we're aware the man was performing his usual morning walk, which he does in the area. He had been out for a period of about 30 minutes prior to the incident. A member of the public thankfully called police. We appreciate that person coming forward and notifying us of the incident. Contacted 000 and police and ambulance responded promptly.
26: A 16-year-old junior footballer has been airlifted to hospital after sustaining a serious head injury in regional Victoria when he was tackled in the fourth quarter of the match. It comes just 1 week after 27-year-old Nathan Fitzgerald died after striking his head on a concrete-based cricket pitch during a Melbourne Reserves match. Nathan's teammates, along with the first responders, will also form a guard of honour for his beloved Richmond when the Tigers run onto the MCG to face Melbourne Demons on Sunday afternoon. Australia's fuel stock reserves remain stable despite the ongoing uncertainty in the Middle East. 41 days of petrol, 37 of diesel and 33 days of jet fuel. Acting Energy Minister Jason Clare says Australians can continue to have confidence in our fuel security.
1: We currently have 6.1 billion litres of fuel in Australia in total across all of those fuel types. That's more than the 5.3 billion that we had when Iran was first bombed back in February.
26: Also making news, US President Donald Trump has agreed to Iran's request for more talks but stressed that the original ceasefire between both countries is over. The US is demanding that Iran publish a public statement clarifying that the Strait of Hormuz is open and committing to not firing on commercial vessels passing through the key waterway.
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26: NRL Round 19, Canterbury Bulldogs suffering a major blow with captain Stephen Crichton injured in their loss to the Canberra Raiders, 40-16. In the other games, Cronulla Sharks beat the Dolphins 66-0. Sharks coach Craig Fitzgibbon admits he wasn't expecting such a huge win.
3: The Dolphins smacked our backside at home a while ago and I felt like that was on their mind, but I didn't see it going like that. No way, not against a quality opponent like that.
26: And Sydney Roosters over Parramatta Eels, 28-12. AFL wins for GWS Giants, St Kilda, Hawthorn and the Adelaide Crows. And Supercars leader Matt Payne has taken out race 21 of the series in Townsville with a 16-second lead, his third win of the year.
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26: Now, checking your weather around the country, there are some COVID coastal tide and wind warnings current. Please check your area. Canberra, showers easing, a top of 9 after dropping to an overnight low of 2 degrees. Adelaide, showers 15. Perth, partly cloudy 19. Darwin, sunny 32. Brisbane, chance of an early morning shower before a sunny day 24. Melbourne, showers 14. And Sydney, mostly sunny and 17 degrees.
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0: It's the Sunday morning edition of Australia Overnight as we head to the UK now and say hi to Ender Brady for our UK report. Hi there, Ender.
1: Good morning, Pass. Great to speak to you again. Thanks for having me.
0: Pleasure to have you again on the program, of course. This female, famous female politician that's been murdered. Tell me about this one.
1: Well, this is an absolute shocker of a story. Anne Widdecombe was her name, 78 years of age. She had been a government minister in John Major's government back in the day from, I think, about 94 to 97. Mm. She was a heavyweight in conservative politics. She was right-wing. She was a devout Catholic. She was very opinionated. And then over the years, she basically left the Conservative Party, joined the Brexit Party with Nigel Farage, and most recently decided to opt with his new party, Reform UK. So she was heavily on the right wing of British politics. Mm. Now, out of the blue, yesterday morning here, all the news bulletins led with the story she'd passed away. Mm. There'd been no coverage of any illness. There'd been no mention of her being sick or there being any problem. I should say as well that away from politics, she became very famous from going on basically Strictly Come Dancing. It's a Dancing with the Stars program in 2010. She was a terrible dancer, but she hooked up with a guy called Anton Dubek, who together they made a great partnership, and she got all the way to the semi-finals. And then she ended up on Celebrity Big Brother. So she had this other kind of life away from politics, yes, where a lot of people who genuinely wouldn't have a clue about politics or policy loved her because she was that kind of fun, cantankerous woman who was on these TV shows. So the coverage yesterday morning was huge. Wall to wall, Anne Widdecombe has died. Nobody mentioned the word murder. Now, about 4 p.m. yesterday afternoon, my phone started buzzing, people wanting interviews, people wanting information, and suddenly there's a news conference with the police. She lived in Devon, which is a county down in the southwest of England, a beautiful property, and Devon and Cornwall police, the force for the area, issued a news conference saying that they'd started a murder investigation and they were looking for a white man. And then no sooner had the press conference started, they announced that they'd arrested a 26-year-old white British man on suspicion of murder. He's now been let go. We don't know what's going on with the investigation, but Anne Widdecombe is dead.
0: What a shocking story. Was there a... So I was just sneezing there. My apologies. So was there like a, do we know if the house was being robbed or there was some sort of unsettled sort of scene or anything like that?
1: So there's still a police presence there. I think, look, we haven't heard from the police. The police are playing this very, very close to their chest. All sorts of speculation. Was it a burglary gone wrong? Was it politically motivated? God forbid. It's interesting, Keir Starmer paid tribute to her, and all the politicians paying tribute from all sides of the spectrum are pointing out that they may not have agreed with her very right-wing politics, which were largely guided by her faith. Yes. And people were saying that ultimately she was a powerful politician of conviction and a fun person behind it all. I remember interviewing her when I was a young reporter starting out in 1996. She was Home Office Minister, basically running UK security. And she petrified me. I was in her office for about an hour. And I was about 21, maybe. And I remember coming away. She was a tough cookie.
0: Yes.
1: I remember coming away with pretty much a flea in my ear and thinking, wow, this is going to be an interesting career if all politicians are like this woman.
0: Yes. Ender Brady, UK reporter on Australia Overnight. And Andy Burnham to be the next Prime Minister, the next leader.
1: So nobody else has put their hand up. Within Labour, there's not even the modicum of a challenge because they realise that he is nailed on and everyone is backing him because they all want jobs in his government. They all want roles in cabinet, whether it be the big ones like Foreign Secretary or Home Secretary or junior ministerial roles. So Andy Burnham will be unchallenged. And I don't think it looks great, actually, that he just, you know, announces he wants to run in this by-election in the Manchester area. And then a week later, no one stands against him. And then, boom, he's going to be Prime Minister. So July 20th, when that comes in, where are we now? So you're in the 12th 8 days' time, yep. He will be the United Kingdom's new Prime Minister.
0: There you are. And also tributes for a TV news anchor?
1: Yeah, this is a very sad story. So I worked for many, many years with a guy called Dermot Murnaghan, 68 years of age, and he was one of the best news anchors in the business, household name here. He'd worked at the BBC, ITV, and then we spent a very successful decade together at Sky News. And he was just brilliant. He could do anything. He was just so suave and calm on air, very intelligent man, and he would grill politicians. And I have to say, what I remember about Dermot, just a couple of things. He's passed away from prostate cancer at the age of 68. He fought that illness. He went public with it. I think there are men out there in the UK who will have picked up prostate cancer diagnoses early because Dermot went public with it. And he going public alongside David Cameron, the former Prime Minister, going public with his diagnosis, the end result is there's been a lot of publicity about prostate cancer. And I actually went and did that PSA blood test myself,
0: yes,
1: off the back of all this. Dermot got a stage 4 diagnosis. Nothing could be done. And he's passed away. But I just remember him being the same person you saw behind the camera was what you saw on TV. And as you and I well know, Pat, in the media industry, that's quite rare.
0: There you are. Way too young. But as you say, there was the result of other people being inspired to also look after their own health. And Harry is home, Ender.
1: He is, and the headlines keep flowing. So there was the big row in the week about would he or would he not stay at Buckingham Palace, and had the King extended an invite. And then while he was on English soil, the news broke that that legal case against the newspapers, he'd lost it, alongside other complainants, including the actor Hugh Grant and Elton John, and a lot of very famous people. They lost their case against that newspaper group. So Harry has had quite a tumultuous week, but it has, however, ended on a high note, because we're told his children spent time with Charles yesterday. Privately.
0: Very nice.
1: Now, there are no pictures, and neither side is saying anything, but the palace have confirmed that that meeting did take place. So the boy is called Archie, the little girl is called Lilibet, after the late great Queen Elizabeth II, which was her nickname, her great-grandmother. So Charles did indeed see his grandchildren yesterday for the first time in 4 years. And that really, I think, is something that people will be happy about, because no one wants to see family fallouts.
0: No. Now, did I see you running that marathon? I know it's quite warm there in the UK. So how are you going with your latest marathon and the heat wave? Because we're talking to our man at Wimbledon as the sun shines down on the centre court. I think we've just found, no, it's still going with the women's finals. How's the heat going, and how's your marathon going?
1: The heat is brutal, and the marathon is done. It was an ultra marathon. It was 50 kilometres, called Race to the Stones. Yeah. And it sets off in a field just near my house up the road here in Oxfordshire. And it goes all the way through the Chiltern Hills, the Wessex Downs, cross country on a trail that I train on pretty much every day called the Ridgeway. It's the oldest path in England. The Romans used to walk that path. Mm. Unfortunately, it is 30 Celsius today, and I had to change my strategy. And I thought, I think the great thing about growing a bit older, Pat, is wisdom. And I'm 50 now, and I thought, I saw all these young fellas hairing away at the start, really super fast.
0: Yes.
1: And I just thought, you know what, boys, I'll catch you up in a bit. And sure, as eggs are eggs, that is what happened. So I got it done, and I'm very grateful. My wife, Gisela, came to the finishing line, and she was able to bring me home. And I met some lovely, lovely people. Yeah. And I just walked the hills, I ran the rest, and I'm now on 65 marathons, thank God.
0: And we can see it on Instagram, can't we? Ender TV.
1: Ender Brady TV. You can click like and subscribe, and it's my boring little life, and I just do it for a bit of fun. But hopefully someone out there maybe will take up running or fitness or be inspired, because I'm not a mega athlete. I'm just a very ordinary bloke, and anyone can do it, Pat, truly.
0: Okay, Ender Brady TV on Instagram. And the World Cup, it's pretty exciting. England is still involved and taking on Norway in the World Cup.
1: Yeah, so that's my plan for the evening. I'll be honest, Pat, I'm going to crack open a couple of beers. I'm going to sit down and watch England, and I wish them the very best of luck. World Cup quarterfinal, we know France will play Spain. And now the other side of the draw, it's England versus Norway and Argentina are playing Switzerland. So you would imagine Switzerland aren't going to be strong enough to take out Argentina. England have to watch one man, Haaland, the big, tall, strapping striker from Manchester City. He is an absolute beast of a young lad,
0: right.
1: Scores a lot of goals, and he's in the Premier League. So look, all the England boys know this guy. They play against him week in, week out. But I watched him the other night against Brazil, and the commentator said, "Oh, Haaland's barely touched the goal." And that was the way the commentary went.
0: Funny.
1: So, yeah, he may not have touched the ball very often, but when he does, it ends up in the back
0: dangerous.
1: Of the net. So, huge game, 10 p.m. kickoff UK time. So, where are we now? 20 past six coming up in the evening.
0: Right.
1: 3 hours 40 until kickoff. But I do think England will win. I think England will win this.
0: Wow.
1: And then it will be England-Argentina in a World Cup semi-final. Oh, my God.
0: Holy moly. All right. That's about 7 a.m. our time. Okay, good on you. Thank you, Ender. Enjoy the soccer. Good luck to England, and we'll talk again soon. Thank you.
1: Thanks for having me, Pat. Have a great week, everyone. God bless.
0: UK report on Australia overnight with our journalist based in the UK, Ender Brady. Soon the US report with Rod Smith and also Dr. Tanvir Ahmed, psychiatrist. An interesting conversation with Dr. Tanvir Ahmed also next on Australia overnight.
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14: Now, in psychology, the gap between how a person acts in public versus in private refers to the difference between their social persona and their authentic self. Now, while a slight difference is normal for social adaption, for example, you know, we're a bit more formal at work than we are at home, but a drastic difference can mean a red flag. An interesting discussion to have with Dr. Tanvir Ahmed, psychiatrist and media commentator. Tanvir, thanks for coming back to Australia Overnight.
15: Great to be with you, Pat. Yeah. Look, you identify certainly an interesting psychological thing. Now, this is something we have to assess all the time. And on one level, what you alluded to, we're always playing roles. It doesn't matter where we are. We go to school, we go to work, we're in our households. You know, almost all of us are a little bit different in a variety of roles. And sometimes we do have to perform. You know, it was Shakespeare who said, you know, life is basically, yes, you know, it's like a play and we're all actors on a stage, right? So yeah. There is an element of that. But you're spot on in that when the gap between our internal experience and how we present is almost consistently like quite large, right, that becomes a problem. But that's when that can potentially cause great distress, psychological distress, and it can come out in a variety of ways.
14: Right.
15: Now, you do see that in patients where it doesn't just have to be patients and, you know, where outwardly there's even a term in psychology, it's called affect. So when you look at someone's facial expression, when that's at drastic odds with what they're talking about, and they might be talking about, you know, something quite distressing, could be suicide or the hearing voices or someone's died, and they might be smiling or they might be just having they might be expressionless. Mm. That can sometimes be a sign of a problem. Now, should say there's a big cultural elements here.
14: Oh, yes, true.
15: Pat, for example, in Western society, there's a bigger emphasis on this in Western societies, that there has to be some idea of kind of a authenticity and, you know, you should be expressing yourself. And in modern social media, that's even more so. People, it's all about confession and, you know, kind of this authentic expression. So there's an extra pressure on this in our type of society because most collective societies, and your background, I think your Italian background, in most collective societies, it's not necessarily the case. On one level, that, you know, say Italians, for example, often known for being, you know, quite passionate and outwardly expressive. But at the same time, in a lot of collective cultures, you're expected to act differently in different settings. You know, say you're talking to an elder or a certain, you know, type of function, and it's more about maintaining harmony, the collective, you know, family or community cohesion. Like that's often has an extra priority, which maybe can be a little bit different in Western societies where it's often more about individual expression. So there's that tension. Mm. But look, at a really deeper level, I think at least at a clinical level, I'd say people do sometimes come to us at exactly this time that you're talking about when the gap that kind of they're feeling, and not just how they're expressing it outwardly, but also their internal idea of their story. So a lot of mental health problems are about when your kind of idea of, you know, where you wanted your life to be or what you thought your story was is kind of totally at odds with, it's just becoming too at odds. That can be sort of slightly apart, but when the reality of what's happening is almost drastically at odds and you're struggling to come to terms with it, that's a classic time. That's a classic time people present for mental health, you know, services.
14: That's interesting because I'm looking at it a bit differently when I sort of looked at the topic. So you're talking about the problem is for the person because in their mind there is this gap between the social persona and their authentic self. I'm thinking observing it in others where maybe privately they behave one way and then publicly is another sort of mask. And if there's a large gap in that, so I guess my question is the problem for the individual, but also something that we can observe in others? Then the problem becomes the other person in the relationship. You're thinking, oh, maybe I don't need to be here. Do you know what I mean by that question?
15: Well, I think what you're alluding to, I mean, we can absolutely observe it in others, and sometimes they may not be entirely aware of it. And that can be a sign. It could be a sign that some people are able to manage this, Pat.
14: Yeah,
15: like, you know, some people.
14: Well, that's sort of my point. If it's a problem, if somebody acts one way then another, it's not a problem for them. It might be a problem for others. I don't know. Yeah.
15: It's more when it's really hypocritical, right? And there are people like that when it's kind of based on total lies. But the reality is people can have a lot of psychological flexibility. They can be really passive or a bit introverted in one setting. They can be much more performative or outward in another. They can be. So having a social and psychological flexibility can be a sign of real sophistication, right? And interestingly, you or I, often people who grew up in two different cultures are often ones who are particularly good at this sort of thing.
14: Yeah, yeah.
15: They can play different roles a bit more easily. But I think when it's much more fundamentally dishonest, when they're kind of drastically at odds and you're really trying to hold a mask, particularly if you're highly dressed. I think where this applies the most is if you're highly distressed, yet you're just desperately trying to show the world that everything's fine. Right. That is really tiring. But that is exceptionally tiring. And this is exactly the group that may have a nervous breakdown or have some sort of collapse, or it might come out in other ways. And you know, they might go home and they're drinking heavily or this kind of thing. So there's a cost to that. But it does exist on something of a spectrum.
16: Interesting. I guess it's how the individual reacts to it, because there's also the thinking, well, in your mind, if you have this in your imagination, your vision of your life is one way, that, you know, that manifestation, it's what you can create. You think it and you head towards it. So that's a different
15: there's
16: way.
15: There's that idea of positive thinking, you kind of fake it till you make it. So, but again, a lot of these, what you've raised, it does have a lot of basis in modern theories of psychology, particularly in Western ideas of authenticity, ideas of self-expression, ideas of things like the true self. These are very modern ideas.
16: Right.
15: And they're especially Western, and they have usefulness, and they're particularly powerful, say, in pop culture, pop psychology.
16: Yeah.
15: And but they also have limits. Right. You know, they're part of being a healthy adult is restraint, you know, not always expressing yourself completely openly. So, you know, finding that balance. And sometimes those elements of positive thinking or individual expression can go too far. And we see that, and they can actually hamper relationships, and it can be, it can also affect your reputation. It can affect all sorts of things, you know. So, what you've identified is really part of modern psychological currents, and arguably it's even more enhanced in today's world of social media and self-expression. You know, it's especially pronounced, but potentially we're almost at the limit of that. And maybe that's almost got too far, and it's actually left many of us a bit isolated and alone, and yet, you know, we're out in public kind of expressing ourselves, showing our true selves, yet it can actually lead to a certain level of isolation.
16: How interesting. Yeah, I just can't wrap my head around exactly whether it's good or bad. I guess it's got both elements, you know, to be authentic and to be your true self and go out there and represent who you are. On the surface, as you say, is a good thing, but there's limits, and we're in society, and there's certain areas that we need to behave a certain way. That's also good. So I guess, I don't know.
15: And it's very cultural, and it's interesting, and we're such a diverse society. So, yeah, there is definitely a balance there, and part of, I guess, being an adult, you forget how sophisticated you have to be in terms of all these different, and this is why I think it'd be very hard for AI to replicate that social emotional side, because the level of sophistication is extraordinary, and we don't realize, of course, you know, but by the age of 2 or 3, the baby has extraordinary levels of sophistication, you know, more than just about any other animal, you know. So we don't necessarily recognize that because it just sort of happens, but we're always making so many calculations regarding this sort of stuff, and it comes out in all the different ways we I guess, play roles in all the different situations we could come up against.
16: Australia Overnight, Dr. Tanvir Ahmed, psychiatrist, media commentators with us. So that staying young, because I've thought of this because you talk about, you're right, as you get older, it becomes more more expectations, you need to act a certain way. But I think there's also some value in staying youthful and young in your mind and being free and not worrying too much, if you can help it, about all the constraints that sort of come with as you get older, you know, work and life and all the stuff that we're supposed to do.
15: Well, I mean, with that in mind, I mean, staying flexible is really important. So even so, that's why often meeting people outside your usual circles, and including so outside your belief systems, even in small ways, because as we get older, our worlds tend to shrink.
16: Yes,
15: right. So, and then our emotional and cognitive flexibility can also narrow. So that's why it's really important, especially now that we, you know, live longer. It's actually important to almost be active in putting yourself in these situations, because they may not happen automatically. You know, it's not like being at university or somewhere and you're meeting so many different types of people. Your world's narrow, so you actually have to seek out different types of people, different types of interactions.
16: Oh, I love that. Yeah, right. Put that on the list, you know, because you're right. As you said, your world shrinks because it's your routine and you get used to what you're doing.
15: Yeah, exactly.
16: This is who I am. And this is where, but yeah, if you're younger, you sort of, you're still, you know, learning and meeting people and sort of exploring those boundaries. So you have to actively seek it out. Think to yourself, today I'm going to go to work a different way, or I'm going to go to this class, or I'm going to go
15: exactly,
16: and stay
15: yeah.
16: there. Oh, that's pretty cool. Yeah, okay. Gotta do more of that, I think. Put that on the list. Love it. All right. Well, thank you. Great thing for our listeners.
15: No, pleasure. And Pat, just add this weekend I'm hosting as well. So I'm hosting Healthy Living across the Nine Radio Network. Yep.
16: Excellent. Which is Sunday, which is perfect for our listeners.
15: Yeah, Sunday night.
16: Sunday night. Okay. You can hear Dr. Tanvir Ahmed hosting Healthy Living on this very radio network. Thank you, mate. Appreciate it.
15: Pleasure. Thanks, Pat. See you, mate.
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0: Time for some California dreaming as we go to the US in Southern California, San Diego. Rod Smith's back on the line. Hi there, Rod.
1: G'day, Pat. A bit of a busy week this week here in the United States. At the moment, weather-wise, currently 22, partly cloudy, going for a top of 23. Not much different, is it?
0: No.
1: So I'm sure a lot of stuff's happened in Australia over the past week, but here in the United States, lots of things have been opening, especially, the first story. Mm. The world's tallest, fastest and longest roller coaster. It's called the Tomento Raging Run Coaster. It opened at the Six Flags Amusement

0: Well, the ride that opened this week, breaks 6 world records. Now, the ride features an 86-metre beyond vertical drop and top speeds of 140 kilometres an hour and 1,279 metres of track. Now, the opening of the ride coincides with the park's year-long 65th anniversary. And great ride for pure adrenaline junkies. No, I'm with you, Pat.
1: No.
0: I'm not in it because I think some people that ride on this ride, if they're a roller coaster fan, I think they may need a change of underwear because it is a very, very different kind of roller coaster.
1: Yeah, not for me. 21-4 and 21-2 in Perth, the US report. What about the iconic Aussie at the Grand Ole Opry in Nashville?
0: Yeah, former member of INXS, Andrew Farris. He had a very special day on Friday when he released his new album, The Prospector, on one of the country's most famous stages, yeah, the Grand Ole Opry. And a bit of a whirlwind for Andrew because, well, he's been in country for quite a while, but a little bit different when you listen to INXS and then you listen to him do, you know, country. But he also released a new single from the album. It's called Rolling Home. And if you want to really go out and support some good Aussie stuff, great Aussie guy, great Aussie music, go out and support this because it's not a bad sound if you like country.
1: There you go. I didn't realise that. So Andrew Farris, and the name of the song again was? Rolling Home.
0: Rolling Home. And Rolling the Home. Album, it's called The Prospector.
1: All right, want to check it all out. Okay, what about the FIFA World Cup? Give us an update.
0: Well, I heard Ender talk about it because, well, it's happening here in the United States. 6 teams remain in the FIFA World Cup: France, Spain, England, Norway, Argentina, and Switzerland. So if you're really into it, I'm sure there's a lot of people that really want to still watch it after Australia was knocked out. You can watch it on SBS. 2 games are happening today. Norway play England in Miami and Argentina play Switzerland in Kansas City. Then, after today, France plays Spain on Tuesday in Dallas. Now, a bit of a coincidence for you there, Pat.
1: Yeah.
0: On Tuesday, it's France's birthday. That's right. It's Independence Day for France. It's Bastille Day. Now, that might hype them up a little bit more. What do you think?
1: I think it will. Yeah, it's a big deal. Bastille Day, that's for sure. Bastille Day.
0: And if France wins, they go into the final.
1: Right, so this is the quarterfinal. So we've got all these games. If France wins, they go into the final. The penultimate game.
0: For the World Cup. That's right, for the Cup.
1: Oh, wow.
0: Yeah, so it's a battle out of... Who do you think out of Argentina and Switzerland? I think Ender said
1: Argentina. And he knows these things.
0: And he went for England to beat Norway.
1: Yeah, right.
0: I don't know. Look,
1: England v Argentina.
0: It could be an upset.
1: Ooh.
0: You don't know.
1: Some superstars, that's for sure, in those teams, especially Argentina and England. So that's exciting. We're getting closer to the pointy end of the World Cup, as they say. What about a week of birthdays, some very special days this week?
0: Yeah, look, Tuesday was a great day for the man himself, Ringo Starr. He celebrated his 86th birthday with family and friends and a constellation of music industry colleagues, plus members from his all-star band, Steve Lukather from Toto, Colin Hay, from Men at Work, Hamish Stewart from the Average American White Band, Warren Ham, from Kansas. Greg Bissonette, he was from ELO and Santana. Matt Sorum, he was there. He was the former drummer from Guns N' Roses. And at the stroke of midday there, Pat, he led his global tradition and promoted peace and love. And all the fans around the world participated in sharing the universal message of peace and love. Now, the special part of a birthday is what, Pat?
1: A special part of the birthday is when you sing the song and cut the cake.
0: Well, it was cutting the cake, of course.
1: Yeah, of course.
0: Yes, and saying happy birthday.
1: Yep.
0: Ringo had this massive 3-tier cake featuring his likeness, and I think I've sent you some photos if you check them out.

0: And also, Peace and Love was written on it. It was a raspberry yellow cake, and it was delicious. I had a few pieces and couldn't help myself, you might say. But also on Ringo's special day, he received a special honour from the University of Liverpool, and they made him an honorary degree for music. And it was presented to Ringo by the university chancellor. Now, her name was Wendy Beetlestone.
1: Love it. That's a good name.
0: You might say, praising Ringo's extraordinary contribution to music and his role in enhancing Liverpool's global reputation through his work with the Beatles. So there you go. It was a great day on Tuesday. But on Thursday, very special day for an iconic frontman from AC/DC, Bon Scott.
1: Right.
0: He would have turned 80. Now, fans and also rock legends around the world, they celebrated his birthday at memorials. Archival footage was released. Official tribute events, such as the one in New York City, it was called Bon's Birthday Bash. And even a radio station here in the United States in Buffalo, New York, 97 Rock, they played early AC/DC all day. So what a great day. And also in Australia, the yearly pilgrimage of Bon Scott fans gathered at Bon Scott's statue in Fremantle. And the Perth Mint marked the occasion by launching commemorative Bon Scott limited edition 80th anniversary gold and silver minted bars. A 10-gram silver minted bar would cost you $85, and 1-gram minted bar, $325 for the diehard fans.
1: US report, Rod Smith's on the line. Just a quick update with the Wimbledon women's finals. We have a result. So Linda Noskova defeating Karolina Mukova, 6-2, 5-7, 6-3. So we have a Grand Slam champion at age 21, Linda Noskova, very emotional there. You can see her at the microphone now giving her speech after winning the Wimbledon's 2026 women's singles final. What about the oldest to be nominated for an Emmy there, Rod?
0: Yeah, legendary British naturalist and broadcaster Sir David Attenborough now holds the record of the oldest person to be nominated for a primetime Emmy. Now, he's really achieved this milestone this year because he turned 100 and he earned two outstanding nominations, one for a narration for the Gorilla Story and also one for Ocean with David Attenborough. Now, the oldest nominee before that was the late Norman Lear. He was 99 back in 2022. So don't forget, if you want to check out the Primetime Emmys, it's going to be the 78th Primetime Emmys. It will be on Monday. It's a ways away yet, September the 14th.
1: Okay, US report. We need to take a break and come back with a bit more from Rod Smith, including On This Day in Music.
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1: Sunday morning, the 12th of July. It's Saturday, the 11th of July in the US. On this day, music soon. But tell us about the postage that's always going up there in the US, Rod.
0: Well, it always is. It seems like it is anyway. US postal stamps will rise. That's right. They'll increase on Sunday as it tries to stabilise itself financially. Well, I don't think so, because the cost of the postal service has been decreasing for years here in the United States. In 2025, the U.S. Post had a $55 billion in expenses and only $25 billion in revenue. How much is kind of missing there, Pat?
1: There's a bit of a gap there, I'm thinking.
0: Yeah, that's about $30 billion. And so that they try to increase the stamp price, like from 78 cents to 82 cents, and they think it's going to help. Not really. I think the U.S. Postal Service, they say they're going to run out of money in the next 5 years or something like that. So don't know what's going to happen there. But meanwhile in Australia, Australia Post is making a profit.
1: Ooh,
0: yeah, just barely, they say. A pre-tax half-year profit in 2025 of $50 million. Now, letter deliveries lose money all the time.
1: Yes.
0: And would you believe Denmark fixed that problem?
1: Hey.
0: They don't deliver letters anymore.
1: Oh. Okay, you can't post a letter anymore.
0: Well, it's not going to get to anyone, so
1: no.
0: They fixed the problem pretty quick, didn't they?
1: Yep. So I guess packages and things you can still, of course, I guess that's all couriers now.
0: Yeah, they're making
1: different. It's
0: exactly.
1: Different.
0: That's where the money is being made there, Pat, with packages and everything like that, because a lot of people, they're using the internet and sending messages that
1: an
0: way.
1: Email.
0: You know, like, but how are you going to go when you want, say, some diplomatic or a special postage? You'd like to send a special post.
1: That's
0: you won't be sending it via normal letter form anymore.
1: Yeah, and that's making a little bit of a comeback, I think, the handwritten letter and having a pen pal. The US report, Australia Overnight, Rod Smith, give us On This Day in Music.
0: Well, on this day in 1965, the Rolling Stones started a four-week run at number one here in the US when they had the hit called I Can't Get No Satisfaction. But in the UK there, Pat, the BBC refused to play the track because it was considered too sexually suggestive. And where pirate radio came in, they played it. And in Australia, it reached number one. In 1972, Pat, Dr. Hook had a number one hit in Australia with Sylvia's Mother. But in 1976, Australian vocal band, One Hit Wonders, they had a hit called, what was it called there, Pat?
1: Darling Vocal Band from 1976. Was it called Do You Want Fries With That?
0: It was called Afternoon Delight. And and many radio stations kind of didn't want to play it because it had sexual innuendo.
1: Oh, yes, it does
0: so
1: too.
0: It still made it to number one, but right. It made it to number one in the US, only, I think, 18 in the UK, number one in Canada, but only number six in Australia. But Racy in 1979 was number one in Australia with Lay Your Love on Me.
1: That's right.
0: But in 1983, Pat, this mm-hmm. is quite ironic because she passed away this week.
1: She did too.
0: And that was Bonnie Tyler. She had a number one on this day in Australia with Total Eclipse of the Heart. How ironic is that?
1: There you go, that's right. She passed away only a few days ago. And it's a beautiful song with her gravelly voice, Bonnie Tyler, Total Eclipse of the Heart. Thank you there, Rod.

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14: Good morning, I'm Carolee Katsimbanis. Detectives have now charged a 16-year-old boy with the murder of a 13-year-old girl whose remains have been found in Victoria. Layla Jeffrey was reported missing last weekend, her body found in bushland around a kilometre from her home in Donald in the Wimmera region, about 145 kilometres northwest of Bendigo. An online fundraiser has been set up, helping them cover the cost of her funeral. Her aunt Caitlin Cheney telling Nine News the family is grateful for all the community support.
15: It has made everything so much easier. Not that it is easy or will ever be. We just want justice. She had turned the light on before she left because she was planning to come back.
14: The federal government has vowed to hold Telstra accountable after revelations an outdated server triggered this week's network failure. Authorities are demanding answers over why a timing node that cost $22,000 to replace was left running nearly a decade past its use-by date. Federal Labor MP Jason Clare maintains the government is investigating all aspects of the outage that left more than 600 people unable to contact 000, with businesses and transport systems grinding to a halt.
16: This is serious. Telstra
12: have let Australians down. You know, people could have lost their lives. That's why there's an investigation by ACMA. That's why we changed the law. They're liable to some very serious financial penalties.
14: Apple is suing OpenAI for allegedly stealing trade secrets. The iPhone maker alleges former staff misappropriated confidential information to help the owners of ChatGPT to develop consumer products. Western Australia's opposition says it would lift the state's uranium mining ban if it won the March 2029 election. It comes after the federal government reached a landmark agreement to export Australian uranium to India. Nationals leader Shane Love says it's common sense.
16: We've got Labor at the state level embracing the whole idea of the AUKUS arrangements, where we have nuclear-powered submarines operating off the coast of Perth. So it is now looking completely ridiculous for them to not allow uranium mining to go ahead in Western Australia.
14: An investigation into aircraft noise has prompted Air Services Australia to rework Brisbane Airport's flight paths. Air Services' Donna Marshall says the adjustments will mean quieter skies for several suburbs.
17: Places like Caboolture, Ongaree, the Redcliffe area, Sandstone Point, Wirrum, which is the southern part of Bribie Island. We've been able to do that by shifting the flight path further north.
14: Overseas, 12 people have been killed in southeastern Spain after one of the country's worst ever wildfires. Another 23 people are still missing. Taiwan and Japan are bracing for Typhoon Barvi after it tore through the southern Philippines, leaving at least 15 people dead. And King Charles has hosted Prince Harry, Meghan Markle and their children in a private meeting for the first time in more than 4 years.
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19: Czechia's Linda Noskova is a Wimbledon singles champion. The 21-year-old claiming a deciding set victory in a battle of the Czechs against Karolina Muchová, 6-2, 5-7, 6-3 at the All England Club. In AFL action, Adelaide dominated the Gold Coast 128 points to 49 at home, while Hawthorn also claimed a convincing 64-point victory over Carlton. The Giants beat the Cats 86-73, and the Sharks beat the Dolphins 66-0 in the NRL. That's sport. I'm Toby Goff.
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3: Now, checking your weather around the country, there are some coastal tide and wind warnings current. Please check your area. Canberra, showers easing, a top of 9 after dropping to an overnight low of 2 degrees. Adelaide, showers 15. Perth, partly cloudy 19, Darwin sunny 32, Brisbane chance of an early morning shower before a sunny day 24, Melbourne showers 14, and Sydney mostly sunny and 17 degrees.
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13: Sunday morning edition of Australia Overnight. Great to have your company. I'm Pat Panetta. Ethan's in the soundproof booth. And your calls on 133 693, 7 past 4, 7 past 2 in Perth. As we welcome to the show, our program, political expert every Sunday, media commentator John Preston is here. Hi there, John.
4: Pat, it's good to be with you as always.
13: Great to have you back on the program, of course. Starting with the Telstra outage during the week, and they're set to face the music.
4: Yes, well, we were left hanging on the telephone. If we needed reminding that small hulls sink big ships, we certainly got one this week. A time-measuring system failed and brought down its entire mobile network on Wednesday as the sun came up on the East Coast. The GSM network that had been in operation since 1996 lost track of its time synchronisation that controlled its security infrastructure for the system and its software.
13: Yes. And that's the, there's various bits now coming out about this outage, and that's part of the latest news that this software was out of date. It didn't cost too much to replace, but it wasn't replaced, and that was the result.
4: Yes, and of course, we were very much reminded of just the sheer size of this system. Yeah. It's got 11 million individual customers across Australia, supplying nearly 25 million retail mobile services. So calling it critical infrastructure is no understatement. Mm. And, we got more than our wake-up call when we found out it's not just phone calls that rely on the system. Yes. It runs the Internet of Things, a platform that contains millions of applications, including elevators, train signalling, sewage systems, fire safety in buildings, irrigation on farms, ATMs, as well as card payments. So cash came back in vogue for 12 hours.
13: Yes.
4: And, in Melbourne, commuters were told politely, could you please make your own way home? So, 12 hours later, the outage was mostly resolved, but what hasn't been resolved is what happens next. And, of course, the usual people such as Barnaby Joyce chimed in and floated the idea that China's missile test had something to do with it and called for an investigation. But Chief Executive Vicky Brady hopped on a plane quickly from Europe. She was probably watching the tennis at Wimbledon and will face a Senate inquiry. We actually have a standing committee for communications, which is chaired by Green Senator Sarah Hanson-Young, who I have no doubt Vicky Brady will be hoping is an Optus customer, but no doubt the emergency Triple O performance will get a thorough airing in the process, as the former Optus chief executive will readily attest. The telco regulator, the ACMA, the Australian Communication and Media Authority, signaled Telstra's network design would be part of its investigation into the outage. I should probably remind everybody, nobody uses landlines anymore. 90% of phone calls go through mobile services.
13: Yes.
4: 1 in 10 Australians, roughly, used a landline last year. Landlines are almost dinosaur technology.
13: Mm.
4: And, mobile phones for a wide range of applications, as well as phone calls and, looking at the internet, are supported by this system. So it is very, very important infrastructure.
13: 133693. John Preston is here, our political expert, media commentator, and your calls on that number, 133693. So the Senate inquiry, I guess, is required. Telstra have apologised. The CEO, at the beginning, I think there was a bit of issues with the communication. We did have a credibility expert on during yesterday, John. I'm thinking of Neryl East, Dr. Neryl East. And she spoke about, internal communications within the business, talking to customers, you know, emailing customers and making sure that that's communicated. So I guess all that stuff's got to happen now. Your thoughts on, I guess, the reaction from Telstra and what happens next?
4: Look, it was pretty good. Telstra were actually pretty good. Optus, of course, last year utterly fumbled their response, and they'd had numerous outages. The Telstra network is, generally speaking, fairly reliable, and Telstra really responded very, very quickly, even despite the chief executive's absence from the country. The second in charge was very, very quick to step up to the plate and own up to the problem and their response. So, look, nobody likes being in front of Senator Hanson-Young in a committee. She tends to talk a lot. And so she's going to be taken out to the woodshed. Look, Telstra have a pretty good record, and theirs is regarded as a premium network in the country. But, you know, there's no question that the ball's been fumbled here, obviously. I suspect they will get through this better than Optus did, and Vicky Brady will keep her job. But it just shows how deep these systems run into our lives now. Yes. You couldn't even buy a cup of coffee with your debit card. or get money out of the ATM, you know, when your debit card didn't work. So there's no question it's going to be looked at in the context of being critical infrastructure and its redundancy levels. There's absolutely no doubt about that. But Telstra are a large and sophisticated organisation. Let's not forget, it's also supported by 23,000 Australians, and we forget that we are actually pretty good at doing this stuff and have a very high level of dynamism, and Australians have been very enthusiastic adopters of this technology. I think they'll get this behind them pretty quickly.
13: Michael's on the line in Dalkeith. Hi there, Michael.
0: G'day, boys. How are we going?
4: Fine, thank you. Good to be with you.
0: This communication situation, it's a bit of a joke, you know, because the telephone system, we had an opportunity of having a great system, and the previous government of the Liberal government of, I can't think of his name now, about 6 years ago, he knocked back Huawei. The Chinese company is going to come in and set up 5G, the whole lot. He got conned by the Americans to knock it on the head type of thing. And by knocking it on the head, we got two dump companies called Optus and Telstra just playing around with second-class quality.
13: Thank you, Michael. Interesting. So the lack of competition in the market there, John, is something which we have to think about.
4: Yeah, look, you raise a very good point. Huawei, who are a very substantial supplier of GSM, mobile network hardware, were excluded from the Australian market and other Western countries by the Liberal government. That was done so on the basis of security advice from Australia and elsewhere, in that there would be a backdoor into Australia's mobile and data systems for China. And so they were prohibited as a supplier for the system, for better or worse. But look, whilst I'll say one thing. I would rather have our GSM system in this form than not have it at all. It's a pretty good system by world standards on 4G and 5G. It's generally speaking quite reliable and provides a very wide range of applications. It'd be nice to have another supplier. It's just a pity that they're good friends with the Communist Party of China.
13: Stephen in Liverpool wants to talk about Pauline Hanson. Hi there, Stephen.
5: Good morning, guys. I'll be quick. Pulling your hands in silence on climate change and causing xenophobia with immigrants in South Africa under apartheid. Some people agree it was better because they're like half caste and that.
13: We've sort of got your point there, Stephen. What was it again about the silence on climate change and immigration and Pauline Hanson? I mean, that's her policies, aren't they? I don't know about the apartheid comment there, but that's basically she says what it is, and there's no sort of mincing words.
4: Well, indeed. But look, the fact of the matter is, running a country, particularly a sophisticated society like Australia, and a federal government a federal government alone that consumes $750 billion in resources is going to require more than just policies on, you know, three areas. I mean, as for immigration, we're going to have to get ourselves a population policy. And that means coming to terms with, you know, what Australians do as far as natural increase is concerned. There's no getting around the birth rate being 1.45 births per woman. And there's no plausible way that we can possibly do everything we need to do as a country without immigration. It also leads to innovation and dynamism. Mm. I personally don't have a problem with immigration, and I'm also happy to take some of the very smart people that are roaming this world at the moment who are finding the door slammed on them elsewhere, i.e. the United States, and I'll have them here any day of the week. You know, there's highly intelligent, very innovative and hardworking people roaming the planet at the moment. Mm. I think we need to lift the lamp at our golden door.
13: John Preston is with us and taking your calls, our political expert every Sunday morning here, 133-693, 18 past 4, 18 past 2 in Perth. We'll go away for a tick, John, and return with your calls and also discussing the aggressive act of the Chinese on Monday, or China testing that new ballistic missile capable of carrying a nuclear warhead. So we'll discuss that and more with John Preston after this break.
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13: Sunday morning, Australia Overnight, talking politics with our expert and media commentator, John Preston. Now, John, let's talk about the testing of that ballistic missile in the Pacific by the Chinese on early in the week.
4: Well, it worked. They let off Chinese let off a cracker in the Pacific, all right, and they abandoned their long-running charm offensive in the Pacific when it was decided that you could say more with a missile and a kind word than you can with just a kind word. Whilst the missile contained no warhead, it was a nuclear-capable submarine launched type with a range of approximately 10,000 kilometres. For those of you who are not familiar with these types of weapons, they're actually a second-strike missile designed to be delivered in retaliation against a nuclear attack on the user's home territory. So this is supposed to have a deterrent effect so that a would-be aggressor decides it's better not to. But that wasn't the only message that was being sent this week, however. Test-firing submarine-launched missiles, is not in itself unusual. The Americans, the British, the Russians and Indians all test theirs because they need to know they work. Beijing defended it as routine annual training, but its response betrayed their wider strategy, if you look closer. Those other powers test their missiles within, areas they controlled in their own firing ranges, their own waters and their own impact zones. So, their exercises threaten no one. China publicly chose to fly a strategic missile clear across the open Pacific over the exclusive economic zones of Micronesia, Nauru, Kiribati, Tuvalu, which were given no say, and to a splashdown inside a treaty-protected nuclear-free zone on the very day that Australia and Fiji signed the Ocean of Peace Agreement. Mm. NATO allies were convening in Ankara and RIMPAC exercises were underway in the Pacific. So the timing was no coincidence. And this was also, a declaration that China is now a blue water power with a global reach. And it can deploy its navy almost anywhere on the planet.
13: So it's not a coincidence that that signing of that agreement with was it Fiji in the Pacific there, and Australia's doing lots of that because of the influence of China in that Pacific region. So this is all linked together, basically.
4: Oh, very, very much so. And so it was more than just a statement that we've got a second strike capability. It was a declaration that, we view the South Pacific as our backyard and we're a competitor. Australia's done quite well in recent times shoring up their position. The Fijian Treaty was a part of that. Obviously, China has a presence in the Solomon Islands, which is as far south as they go. But Australia's doing its very best with the United States to make sure that it limits China's reach into the area. That is one thing. But, as we discovered in, events like the Cuban Missile Crisis, submarine-launched ballistic missiles change the game. They can be parked pretty much anywhere on Earth. They're constantly on patrol. And they can get you wherever they are on Earth. So being on land is it's a good thing, But it's not the full story. And the fact of the matter is there's a reason why we're in the AUKUS agreement, and we're ramping up our long-range nuclear attack submarine capability. And I'm hoping we reach a consensus on that. And we get our capabilities upgraded. I also think Australia will be in the business of ballistic missiles, land-based ones themselves, before long. Well, I know we will.
13: 133693 to join the conversation with John Preston. That's the number, 133693. So the influence in the region, China, so they're going to, so what exactly does that mean? They're going to places like Fiji and Nauru with an open checkbook and saying, we'll get involved in your community, or we'll build this, or we'll do that. I guess it's just that sort of thing, that they're drawing themselves closer to the people and leaders in this region.
4: Well, they've done that already. They've had a go at that already. Unfortunately, it hasn't been too successful for them.
13: Right.
4: But it hasn't stopped them from trying. But in the end, they thought, well, you know, if the charm offensive doesn't work, well, we'll try this and lob a submarine launched intercontinental ballistic missile in your backyard, and hopefully that'll give you pause for thought.
13: And it's something not to be ignored. What's the reaction? Has it just been brushed off or ignored by locally our politicians? I mean, it's something that has to be noted. And what should happen next?
4: Oh, look, the in terms of our response, the gloves came off, and it was described as what it is. It is destabilising, and it was a bit of a tasteless exercise in raw power, and I thought our response was proportionate. I thought Penny Wong was right, and I thought the Prime Minister was right. It wasn't a particularly sensible thing to do on the part of the Chinese, but you know, they thought that they'd have a go at it anyway and just describe it as a routine test, and it very clearly wasn't. So we'll see if they decide to lob another one in the backyard, but of course this, I think, also is seen in the context of Taiwan, where they've also been aggressive, and also in the South China Sea, which, of course, the shipping lanes are some of the most congested and important on the planet, where you've got, you know, nearly 70% of world trade transiting through that area. So they've decided that they want to tell the world that they're a blue water navy and they can project their power anywhere on the planet, and I think this was just a part of it.
13: 133693, the number. Sue's on the line. Hi, Sue.
16: Hi, how are you? I want to know, the Port of Darwin. Okay, so, I mean, they've already got a leg in the door here, haven't they? It's been leased to the Chinese for, what, 99 years or whatever?
4: Look. You make a very good point. It's not like a Hong Kong lease. That was of Kowloon. That's quite a different set of affairs. The British got that after the First and Second Opium Wars. That was a slightly different state of affairs. But look, if we had our time again, I don't think we would do a lease to, as we did with the port in Darwin. And I think that was the last one of those that you're ever going to see. I mean, do remember one thing about things like leasing the Port of Darwin. It is in Australian territory. And if push ever came to shove, I have little doubt that we would compulsorily acquire the port back into Australian ownership. But yes, I think that was a transaction that we, on reflection, we probably would not do again and probably would not have done to begin with. Unfortunately, we were getting on fine with China up until the current leadership decided to take a more assertive stand, and that's really changed the context of our relationship with them when they stopped being essentially just a trade partner and then decided that they wanted to be a more assertive global power. And you're absolutely right. The complexion of our relationship with them has changed. This is not the first thing that's happened. The Port of Darwin, as you'll recall, they've had a go at doing all sorts of other things, such as sanctions, official and unofficial, or not sanctions, tariffs on some of our exports. It hasn't ended well for China. Australia's, I think, struck the right tone, and we've done quite well in terms of our dealings with them, as we've seen China back down on a number of these things. And we're all hoping that our relationships with China will normalise, but dealing with big powers such as China and Russia and the United States, they can often be pretty burly. But yeah, we won't be doing any more critical infrastructure or leases over sovereign assets anytime soon. So I think those days are over.
17: Okay, 0477 693 693 is the text as well, because there's one come through here, John. Come off at Australia and Fiji signing some peace agreements is going to alarm China. You must be kidding, says this message. So China will just ignore any deals we do with the region, the various countries in the Pacific?
4: China have certainly been doing their very best to take a presence in the region. And Fiji is only one part of it. What we really don't want, and we've done a reasonable job of avoiding, is them actually getting a foothold. China, of course, views land bases in areas like this as unsinkable aircraft carriers. Hence, that's why, you know, they've done their very best to take a position. But, you know, look, this is like the Cold War, and this is not going to be resolved overnight. And a most sensible strategy for something like this is containment. So it's not going to be an aggressive stance that Australia and other allies take. It's going to be a policy of containment, and because that's all you can do. I mean, the worst case scenario is the reason why we're ramping up our attack submarine capability is to be able to bottle up China. If worst comes to worst, to bottle up China in the South China Sea. Hence, that's essentially the logic behind AUKUS. But hopefully everyone will just get along and nobody will do anything silly. But this is going to be a long-term policy of containment,
17: right,
4: very similar to what you saw with the former Soviet Union.
17: Amber's on the line, so we'll take a break and get to Amber very soon. So thank you. And your call's 133-693 to talk to John Preston. And also we'll discuss Angus Taylor showing a bit of spark this week. We'll discuss that after this break.
18: 4BC Breakfast.
19: We're talking about maths, and that last night there was a same-sex couple that married. So there were studies in Scandinavia. What they did was look at the combination of female-female couple, male-male couple, or opposite-sex couple.
18: With Dean and Sophie.
19: Lesbian couples have a 2.2 times divorce rate risk than a heterosexual couple. But it was male couples that have the lowest divorce rate.
18: Back Monday.
20: When there's no woman involved, we just head to Brokeback Mountain and we roll out our swags and we just get on with it.
18: On 4BC. 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Fast targeted cooling relief from the makers of Deep Heat, because pain recovery should be cold.
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18: Feel it work. 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
23: 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I had the top seat at the Broncos, lit the fire in the St. George Dragon's nose. I sat on Neptune's throne at the Dolphins, and now I'm at the Rabbitohs.
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17: We take your calls all morning and all night all across the nation here on the Sunday morning edition of Australia Overnight as we talk with our political expert and media commentator, John Preston. And Amber is on the line for you. John, hi there, Amber.
3: Oh, hi there. Very interesting show. I was telling your producer, on a current affair, so it must be true if it was on a current affair, right?
17: Yes.
3: And it was in a suburb. Now, I'm pretty sure it was in Adelaide. Well, thinking about it, being a current affair, it could have been Melbourne, I guess. But I'm pretty sure it was Adelaide. And what the Chinese bought up this land, and it was quite a big block, and they then proceeded to build, you know, everything was white and this huge fence around it, and that's where people started complaining that it had a huge white fence around it and there were cameras everywhere. Don't quote me because I seem to remember there were big, tall flashlights, you know, or what do you call them?
17: Big spotlights. Yeah, so what are you saying? So what was it, some sort of army base that the China have come into

0: the type of operation that you have. That's part of having your credentials with a foreign country. If you have undeclared agents, they run the risk, of course, of being declared persona non grata and given their marching orders. There is, however, a lot of foreign ownership. I mean, remember something about Australia. We, like other countries, allow within limits foreign ownership of real estate in Australia, depending on the kind. And look, we have done so for a very long time. Some of it is useful investment. Some of it is not. Some of it is done by high net worth individuals. And I've seen some of the transactions myself, and looked at it and thought, this is someone with more money than brains. More often than I might add, we also saw a lot of this during the 1980s with the Japanese. They came to Australia and did all sorts of bizarre property transactions. When I started to see these approximately 15 years ago, I looked at them and thought, these guys have got more money than sense, and they're going to wind up having to abandon the investment and head back to China. We've seen quite a lot of that, as we saw with the Japanese in the 1980s. They had a rush of capital and went around the world looking for assets and doing all sorts of strange activities, many of which didn't stack up commercially, they wound up going broke. I mean, I'll give you a classic case in point. One of the largest shareholders of Virgin Airlines before COVID was a Chinese company. It promptly spent nearly $400 million on that investment. You remember what happened to Virgin Airlines during COVID. Mm. So, foreign investment is a game that's played in everybody else's backyard. It's not necessarily a bad thing. But sometimes you have foreign investors enter markets, I've seen these transactions because I've often been involved with them, and thought, my God, what are you doing?
1: Right.
0: This is a very strange land use. Mm. You've got more money than brains. Right. I suspect it's not going to end well, and it very often doesn't.
1: Okay, John Preston's with us on Australia Overnight, and Paul in Brisbane wants to make a comment. Hi there, Paul.
2: Oh, g'day, Pat. G'day, John. With the China, is they have said for some years that they're going to get Taiwan by 2027. Now, that's not a long time away now, and they've had massive military build-up, spent a lot of money. What would that do, John, to the world, if they have a forced military takeover?
1: Good question.
0: Well, that's a really good question, and I can assure you it has been looked at every which way. The first thing I can tell you, it is a very long way across that strait to Taiwan. It's an extremely long distance in very treacherous seas, and it would be the world's largest amphibious assault if it did. Probably bigger than the D-Day landings of 1944. Now, the big question in all of this is how good the Chinese are at undersea warfare. Despite what you saw this week, most people think they're actually not very good. They're trying to get better at it, but it would be a remarkable event. It would certainly, if not bring to a halt, it would certainly interfere radically with seaborne international trade. And I wouldn't like to be the Chinese doing that amphibious assault. I think the casualties would be remarkable, both on sea and on land. The Taiwanese have had a long time to prepare. They've got some very sophisticated hardware. The Chinese are doing their very, very best to avoid it, which is why they're running blockades or quasi-blockades and nuisance flights within their air defence zone, the Taiwanese air defence zone. It would be a highly destabilising event. I personally think, to use that great old expression, the game is not worth

0: the candle under which it is played. I think the transaction costs of that invasion would far exceed any benefit China would accrue, which, look, let's face it, it would be a prestige activity at best, and it would make for quite some time Chinese into an international pariah. There is one thing to remember about China. It's not like Russia, right? Its next-door neighbour, its money comes out of the ground in hydrocarbons. Russia sells oil. China has to trade, and it's a two-way trade. Okay. So it has to deal with the rest of the world. Mm. So to lock up China as a trading nation, I mean, it would be a massive roll of the dice for all concerned. And
1: so why do they say it then, John? Why do they sort of have their eyes on Taiwan if it's not really a viable option?
0: Well, remember, China endured a century of humiliation. They endured it with the British, with Hong Kong. And as far as they are concerned, it is a stain on their national character. I mean, obviously, you know, Taiwan went back to the nationalists after the Civil War, after the Second World War. And they view it as a national humiliation, and that Taiwan belongs to China. Right. But, you know, and they view that as part of their new identity as a modern nation, and that the territory of Taiwan was taken away from them under humiliating circumstances, like Hong Kong was taken from them in humiliating circumstances, in what they refer to as a century of humiliation, and they would like to right the wrongs of history. Now, however you see it, doing so would, the transaction costs would be immense for all concerned. So Taiwan, of course, has no desire to come back to the motherland. So we pursue this policy of ambiguity, and we all hope that that's, you know, I mean, it's, I'll give you an example. If you're an airline, you don't refer to Taiwan as a sovereign nation, its embassies aren't referred to as embassies, they're referred to as cultural centres. Right. And we have this policy of ambiguity.
1: Right. Just to appease them.
0: Well, to maintain face for all concerned.
1: Right.
0: And hopefully that will be enough. It's a long way across that strait to get to Taiwan, and it is a very sophisticated and well defended island. And of course, China's had some recent examples, i.e., Ukraine, seeing how a sovereign nation, a plucky sovereign nation, can stand on its digs and cause a would-be aggressor some real pain.
1: Yes.
0: So my personal view is that we're not going to see any invasion anytime soon of Taiwan, and I hope I am right.
1: Cherie and Melinda, we'll get to you, and also we'll talk about Angus Taylor discussing and just being clearer on the policy direction of the Liberal Party during the week. We continue after this break.
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1: Our Sunday morning political expert and media commentator John Preston is here, and Cherie in Rockhampton is on the line. Hi there, Cherie.
12: Good morning. How are you this morning?
1: We're good, Cherie. What's your question or comment?
12: Are you aware that in our previous Premier Palaszczuk's time, she has given a 99-year lease to Keswick Island, which is a turtle habitat, and it's about 45 kilometres out from Mackay?
0: I was certainly not aware of that. Thank you very much for letting me know. That is news to me.
1: Right, so, yeah, OK, this is on the point of allowing sort of foreign bodies to come in and purchase leases and property and those sorts of things. Melinda is also on the line. Hi, Melinda.
13: Hello. Yes, good morning, gentlemen. What a very interesting segment. I'm loving it. An earlier caller mentioned about the Chinese buying some property and setting up
1: some sort of base in Adelaide with the spotlights and the big walls and things she saw in a current affair. Yep.
13: Yes, and and then John commented that, overseas countries buying property in Australia is like a normal thing, which it may well, and that other countries, you know, just like other countries, and that just implied that all other countries, but I'd be very surprised if the Chinese or the Japanese, and there's probably a lot of other countries as well, it seems to be just sort of a free thing, like if you've got the money for it, okay, we'll come in and buy our stuff.
1: Right, so is it more of a one-way street, Melinda's suggesting there, John?
0: Yeah, look, she makes a great point. We, generally speaking, allow for two-way flows with investment. Australia is a significant overseas investor ourselves, particularly through our superannuation funds. Unfortunately, you're absolutely right. Countries like Japan and China don't really welcome foreign investment, or not on terms that many Western countries that would like to pursue. They're quite restrictive. You are correct. And I think they do so to their detriment. But plenty of people have gone to invest in China and perhaps later on wished that they hadn't. You're seeing that now with General Motors and Ford, particularly GM in China, and Elon Musk is getting a bit of a lesson in all of that. We maintain relatively open capital flows because we have to, because we need to send our capital around the world. Australia is now a significant exporter of capital, And, you know, foreign investment is something that's done in other people's backyards.
1: We'll get a quick word on Angus Taylor's performance during the week after this commercial break.
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15: Coming up on this week's Afternoons, we catch up with one of the most recognisable Queensland faces. No, it's not Billy or Alfie or Wally. It's the Yellow Wiggle, Evie Ferris. And we might even have some exciting news if you're a Wiggles fan. Dr. Justin Coulson joins us with some practical advice on how to help us raise happy, confident boys, plus a great local business that's helping to slash your grocery bill without sacrificing great tasting produce and your chance to win family passes to this year's Ecca. It's all coming up on 4BC Afternoons.
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1: John, as we head to the news, Angus Taylor finding his voice and sort of staking his position with, versus One Nation.
0: Well, it looks like he's a man with nothing to lose after a poor run of opinion polls. And, he broke the glass in case of an emergency. Took Pauline Hanson's own advice and ran his finger down to policy positions and, you know, many of which seem to be a grab bag of ideas, you know, from the UK and US on her recent visits there. I think after 6 months, it's pretty obvious to say what everyone else has been thinking, especially Andrew Hastie, who's clearly refused to bend the knee. Yeah. Indeed, and refused to bend the knee. You know, his speech to the Sydney Institute this week was long overdue when he accused the party of having their true instincts towards big government interventionism, which I agree with, and taking Australia down a road to a sovereign debt crisis and its leadership structure being, in the end, you know, a one-person show. We have two elections between now and March, one in Victoria, one in New South Wales. And it's worth noting that the party exists as little more than a manila folding in a filing cabinet in both states. Mm. And if it was to fulfil its stated ambitions and run three elections over the next 23 months, Victoria, New South Wales and federal, they would need to recruit well over 300 candidates You know, that's a lot of people holding a microphone.
1: Yes, that's one nation. So, yep.
0: Yeah. Now, I've never seen that done before. That would be a remarkable exercise just in itself. So, you know, I'm not surprised that Angus Taylor's decided to come storming out of the gates on this one because, as I said, when you look at their polling, it's pretty much as it was at the beginning of the year when they changed leaders, and they've decided, well, nothing else has worked, so we might as well try this. It is interesting to note that a lot of the policy positions that are coming out of One Nation appear to be formulated by US campaigning organisations. They're borrowing heavily from the United States, like joint filing of tax returns with husbands and wives. So it's very interesting to see where they're getting their ideas from, and you know, the major parties, Angus Taylor included, are taking their time in terms of how they're responding to them.
1: John, it's always a pleasure to have you on every Sunday. Very insightful and taking the calls. We appreciate your time, John Preston, for being here on Australia Overnight. Great work.
0: Great to be with you.
1: Our program political expert, media commentator here every Sunday, John Preston. News time, and then we'll talk movies with Shane A. Bassett.
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4: Hello, I'm Carolee Katsimbanas. A 16-year-old boy has now been charged with murder after the remains of a 13-year-old girl were found in bushland in Donald in the Wimmera region of Victoria, 235 kilometres northwest of Melbourne. The girl, Layla Jeffrey, had been reported missing since last weekend, her aunt Caitlin Cheney telling Nine News they're devastated.
5: She was absolutely gorgeous. She was just the sweetest girl. As hard as it is and as horrible as it is, we were somewhat prepared for this outcome.
4: Telstra has confirmed it will appear before a federal parliamentary inquiry next week to answer questions about Wednesday's nationwide outage. More than 600 calls to 000 could not be connected, while business and transport systems also faced major problems. A 74-year-old man remains in hospital in a critical condition, found with a serious head injury on the side of a road at Yennora in Sydney's west. Police believe he was on his routine morning walk just before 5am Saturday when he was assaulted. Detective Acting Inspector Brenton Somerville says they need people to come forward.
24: So we're aware the man was performing his usual morning walk, which he does in the area. He had been out for a period of about 30 minutes prior to the incident. A member of the public thankfully called police. We appreciate that person coming forward and notifying us of the incident. Contacted 000 and police and ambulance responded promptly.
4: A 16-year-old junior footballer has been airlifted to hospital after sustaining a serious head injury in regional Victoria when he was tackled in the fourth quarter of the match. It comes just 1 week after 27-year-old Nathan Fitzgerald died after striking his head on a concrete-based cricket pitch during a Melbourne Reserves match. Nathan's teammates, along with the first responders, will also form a guard of honour for his beloved Richmond when the Tigers run onto the MCG to face Melbourne Demons on Sunday afternoon. Australia's fuel stock reserves remain stable despite the ongoing uncertainty in the Middle East. 41 days of petrol, 37 of diesel and 33 days of jet fuel. Acting Energy Minister Jason Clare says Australians can continue to have confidence in our fuel security.
25: We currently have 6.1 billion litres of fuel in Australia in total across all of those fuel types. That's more than the 5.3 billion that we had when Iran was first bombed back in February.
4: Also making news, US President Donald Trump has agreed to Iran's request for more talks but stressed that the original ceasefire between both countries is over. The US is demanding that Iran publish a public statement clarifying that the Strait of Hormuz is open and committing to not firing on commercial vessels passing through the key waterway.
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6: A 21-year-old has won her first Grand Slam title at the Holy Grail of tennis. Czechia's Linda Noskova claiming a deciding set victory over fellow national Karolina Mukova 6-2, 5-7, 6-3 in the women's singles final of Wimbledon. The Sharks have destroyed the Dolphins 66-0 in round 19 of the NRL. Parramatta fell to Sydney 28-12, while the Raiders took down the Bulldogs 40-16. And in AFL action, wins for Adelaide, Hawthorn and GWS. That's sport. I'm Toby Goff.
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2: Now, checking your weather around the country, there are some coastal tide and wind warnings current. Please check your area. Canberra, showers easing atop of 9 after dropping to an overnight low of 2 degrees. Adelaide, showers 15. Perth, partly cloudy 19. Darwin, sunny 32. Brisbane, chance of an early morning shower before a sunny day 24. Melbourne, showers 14. And Sydney, mostly sunny and 17 degrees.
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0: 7 past 5, 7 past 3 in Perth. It's the weekend edition of Australia Overnight as we get into a brand new day, Sunday the 12th of July 2026. Great to have your company and good to have you here. Shane A. Bassett talking movies, streaming and showbiz now. Hi there, Shane.
1: Hello there, Pat. Good morning, everyone.
0: What about The Invite? This is a new movie in cinemas with Seth Rogen. Tell me about The Invite.
1: Yeah, brand new in cinemas, and it's one of my favourite movies of the year already. It's pretty incredible, but it's definitely going to divide audiences. I didn't see anybody leave when I was watching it, but there was definitely some people like looking around and looking at each other as if to say, is this really happening? Because there's some things that happen in this movie that you are going to be shocked at, and not in a bad way. It's just like, The Invite is about two couples. They live in the same building. One's in one apartment above and one below. They don't really know each other. But one couple invites the other over to their apartment for dinner. And there's just an interesting group that get together, those four. Good actors, Seth Rogen, as you say, Olivia Wilde, Penelope Cruz, and Edward Norton are the four main actors. And most of it is just sitting around tables and sitting around lounge rooms and things talking. Yeah. But it's, yeah, it's a bit of a slice of life, but where the movie goes is kind of alarming in many ways.
0: Oh, does somebody say something at this get-together that, is it a comedy? Is it serious? Or what's the sort of tone of it all?
1: It's comedy, but there's a lot of dark, serious issues as well that kind of pop up. And their conversation, well, one of the couples, their marriage is on thin ice. So there's that sort of lingering as well. And then the neighbours are, there's different sets of people. They've got different kind of personalities. But then there's a lot of sexual things start happening as well. Right. So that's one thing that really starts to...
0: This is why people might walk out. Is that what you're saying?
1: Yeah. It's not pornographic or anything like that. It's just, it gets very interesting and not where I was expecting it to go. But it's all relevant to storyline. But The Invite is definitely a movie that's designed to sort of raise eyebrows, put it that way.
0: Yep. So I know Seth Rogen, you say like the Norton and Penelope Cruz, they're heavy hitters in the acting sort of, they know what they're doing.
1: Oh, yeah.
0: Seth Rogen, I guess so. I don't know about, you know, but these are people who can carry a story. As you say, if it's just sort of set around dialogue and those sorts of things, that's not an easy thing to do.
1: It is. There's not a big cast list. It's them four and a few others. And it's written by Rashida Jones, another actress, and also Olivia Wilde, one of the actors in the film, she is the director. So it's almost like a chamber piece, which I always call movies where they don't have a big cast and there's just like a setting of maybe one or two different scenes, but it's because it's all set in the apartments, basically. They don't really go outside very often. Really good movie. You're going to hear about it at the end of the year when there's award season, I think. But, yeah, definitely alarming. Once word sort of spreads of the content involved in the plot line, you're going to have some eyebrows raised, but that's on purpose.
0: Julian in Armidale. Hi, Julian.
2: Good morning. Yesterday on the radio, they were playing a two-hour tribute to the late Miles Davis. Now, he came to Australia, and not long before his death, he did a film called Dingo. Have you ever seen it?
1: I've heard of it, but no, I've never seen that Miles Davis movie. I'd like to.
2: Now, co-star was Colin Friels, married to Judy Davis. Now, what has happened to both Judy Davis and Colin Friels? They've not happened to heard of them for a while, and they're still making movies.
1: Judy Davis has a movie coming out in a few weeks, a brand new film. She still acts. Yeah. I can't remember what it's called, but we'll talk about it when it's released in a couple of weeks. And Colin Friels is sort of fallen off the movies and TV planet, I think. I haven't seen him act for a long time.
0: Used to be everywhere.
1: But I like him. And I do know that movie, Dingo. I've just never seen it. I think SBS On Demand – had it screening for a little while there, but yeah, I'll have to look it up.
0: Julian, if memory serves, Dingo is a 1991 Australian film directed by Rolf De Heer and written by Mark Roseberg. It's notable for marking Miles Davis's first and only speaking role in a narrative feature film. Julian.
2: Hey, what about Judy Davis? Okay. I haven't heard of her for a long time. What's she doing at the moment?
0: I'm trying.
1: Well, she's got a movie coming out in a couple of weeks. I can't remember what it's called, but I'll review it then. But she's still acting. She just doesn't do a lot. She might do one or two acting jobs every couple of years. She was last in a movie. It's called Sister Agnes. I've just looked it up. She plays Sister Agnes in a movie called Holy Days. That's the new movie that she's got coming up.
0: There you go, Julian. What are you doing today, Julian? What's on the agenda for you in Armidale?
2: Well, just listening to the PRW.
0: Ah, very good. Oh, that's the right answer. You've done well listening to the radio. Well done. Thank you, mate. We appreciate your call. As always, the invite. Should we do a break here, Ethan, do you think? All right, we'll go away for a break and come back and continue to talk movies. Evil Dead Burn is in cinemas. We'll talk about that after this.
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0: 16 past 5, 16 past 3 in Perth. We're talking movies, streaming and showbiz with Shane A. Bassett. Shane, tell me about this one in cinemas. It's a new one called Evil Dead Burn.
1: Yeah, well, I know there's a few horror fans out there, and I'd have to agree that I am too. Not all horror movies, but some are better than others. In this particular series of films, the Evil Dead films have been going since the early 80s. very low budget when they kicked off, but then they've become quite popular in a little bit higher budget films. And this one was filmed in New Zealand. And Evil Dead Burn just continues the grossness of the storylines. I've got to say that I'm surprised this movie is being released around now because it's school holidays. You know, I think around all of Australia, or we're in the middle of school holidays at least, or coming towards the end of it, and it's an R-rated film. And it doesn't happen very often. You don't get a lot of R-rated movies that get released in cinemas. It's just normally the classification board will make something MA, not R. So it is a rarity. But Evil Dead Burn is not for kids, and it's not for the faint-hearted. It's out of its way to be gross and, you know, gruesome, and there's a lot of splatter in it. So just be warned, even though it's a horror movie and you might think you've seen it all, or you're okay with what you're watching, it does go beyond the limits of what some people can probably handle, the threshold of horror. But Evil Dead Burn, I do recommend, but just be warned, it's rated R for a reason.
0: First date material, maybe? Go for a first date?
1: There's a lot of girlfriends and, you know, boyfriends that wouldn't mind.
0: A first date, though. Maybe second.
1: Yeah, maybe the second date. I think you'd have to warn your significant other you're taking him to this. It wouldn't be a surprise movie, that's for sure, because you wouldn't last long.
0: Is it zombies? What's going on with Evil Dead?
1: It's bringing the dead back to life. Yeah, not quite zombies, more supernatural. It's a fantasy book of the dead that if you recite, if you recite it creepy. Brings people back. It's not a happy movie, put it that way. It's very mean-spirited, but that's just how they are, unfortunately. Okay. Just avoid it if you don't like that sort of deep stuff. Horror.
0: 0477 693 693 is a text line. This one here coming through, say, could you please ask Shane if the movie The Invite is similar to the 2011 film Carnage? Is it?
1: Yeah, that was a good movie, actually. Carnage. That was Jodie Foster. That did involve people sitting around talking as well. Right. A little different. I think the subject matter, similar situations, but different subject matter is spoken. So... Right. Similar, but not a duplicate.
0: Nick Cave either had an album called Carnage, or he was in a group called Carnage.
1: this Carnage is actually directed by the very controversial Roman Polanski as well. And Kate Winslet was also in it from memory, Jodie Foster, Christoph Waltz, another really good cast. But no, a little different to what The Invite is. But I like the way of thinking of our listener, because it is similar setting in one room, sort of one apartment.
0: Carnage is an album. Nick Cave and Warren Ellis, they made an album called Carnage. All righty, so that's Evil Dead Burn. What about Enola Holmes 3 on Netflix?
1: Yeah, have you ever seen any of the Enola Holmes movies at all?
0: Enola Holmes movies? No, tell me more. Maybe I have. Oh, is it like a drama or fiction or non-fiction, or like real Holmes?
1: There's a bit of drama in it, but more they go for adventure, comedy. It's a little bit like Indiana Jones or National Treasure in a way. It's about Sherlock Holmes and Sherlock Holmes' sister. So Sherlock Holmes' sister is Enola Holmes. Yep. And played by Millie Bobby Brown, who basically I think she sort of got her acting started being in Stranger Things, and she's done a few other things since, but this is her in a lead role as Enola Holmes, and Henry Cavill plays the brother, Sherlock Holmes, and they're just sort of fun movies. They don't take themselves too seriously, and I like a good mystery, and I like Sherlock Holmes in general, but it's a different spin on it because it's, you know, the sister who calls herself the smarter sister of the two, the sleuth. And Henry Cavill's Sherlock Holmes is missing. He sort of, that's the basis of this storyline. Not a lot to go on. He's missing. The sister's trying to find him. And it goes from there. But it's a bit of fun. Like I said, a little bit like National Treasure. It's a period film. And Helena Bonham Carter is also in it too. And
0: I like her.
1: There's been three movies and they're all fun. So if you've got Netflix and you're looking for something to watch that's just going to pass the time away and it's lighthearted, check out Enola Holmes 1, 2, or 3.
0: Arthur in West Footscray. Hi there, Arthur.
11: Good morning, Pat, Shane and Ethan. The one you just mentioned, Shane, Evil Dead Bird. That's the same director as 1 and 2. I've got 1 and 2. It was hard to get that on DVD and Blu-ray. Big fan of it. So it wouldn't be the same director, would it?
1: No, Sam Raimi is the director of those two. He's written this one, though, but he hasn't directed it. Yeah. The director is, I can't think of his name, but he's the same director who he made this spider movie a couple of years ago called Infestation.
11: Yeah, I remember your speaking about that.
1: And you've got a copy of Evil Dead 2 on DVD. That's impressive because that is hard to find.
11: Well, I got it from the person who deals with them, a nice Italian guy who owns K-Disc in Central West. I got on DVD, but the second one I had to get on Blu-ray, which I didn't mind. That was the same case with, if you remember, obviously you'd know Hellraiser with Clive Barker, 1 and 2. Oh, yeah. So the first one came out on DVD, and the second one he had to get on Blu-ray, which I paid extra, but I'd lost it on videotape, and as you know, only some of us use those, but I was happy to get it on Blu-ray, so I was lucky. So I have Hellraiser 1 and 2, and that's the same way, DVD, then Blu-ray, and that applies to the Evil Dead 1 and 2. So I'm happy about that. And that's just come out, has it? Or it's due to come out?
1: Evil Dead Burn has just dropped in cinemas. So it's in cinemas now as of Thursday that just went. So if you can make your way down to the movie, have a look at it.
11: Thanks very much. Much appreciated.
12: At Central West near the CD shop there, the record store, do you get your hair cut next there? You got the nail shop, you got this, you got the CD place, the nail shop, and then there's the hair cut place. Arthur?
11: I know the one. I don't have much hair.
12: You don't have much hair. I go there. Go and see John. He's the best in the business. Yeah, I do.
11: Yeah,
12: sorry there, Shane. You're sort of a long way away, but we're sort of the same Westies here. What's that, Arthur?
1: No, not a problem. I always love to know where people get their hair cut.
12: That's
1: interesting.
12: That's right. Well, thank you. Anyway, yeah, go and see John. Takes cash. He's good. All right, mate. Well done, Arthur. Thank you. I'm just trying to chime in with something I know with Central West. But those horror movies, and you're a fan, and so is Arthur. And I'll have to maybe see if I can get on board there, Shane, with the horror movies.
1: Okay, is that right? Well, I don't know. Like I said, you'll need a strong stomach for this one. Sometimes movies get reclassified. But this one went to the classification board and came out with an R rating, so definitely deserves it. Yeah, and it's impressive to hear that Arthur collects movies because, I mean, I'm a bit like that too. I have a huge movie collection, and some of them are very hard to find because their movies go out of copyright or out of print. Yeah, to have a movie like Evil Dead 2 in your collection is good. Yeah. Well done, Arthur.
12: Now, on SBS On Demand, is this a new movie, Run, Lola, Run? It sounds familiar to me. Run, Lola, Run.
1: Yes, not a new movie.
12: Right.
1: But it hasn't been in streaming services for a while. It's sort of been off the radar, but it's come back.
12: Right.
1: It's on SBS On Demand now. Run, Lola, Run's from 1998, and I'll never forget seeing it for the first time. It's a brilliant film, and it's got three scenarios in it. It's got three different stories of this girl whose boyfriend, he's supposed to just deliver some money. He's sort of like a small-time criminal. He's supposed to deliver some money, but he botches it up. It goes wrong for him. Now, Lola, his girlfriend, has 20 minutes, only 20 minutes, to come up with 100,000 Deutschmarks to save him, basically. And she has to find it within 20 minutes. And you get three separate scenarios on how she does it.
12: Mm.
1: And most of the movie is her running.
12: And
1: either making it or not making it or whatever it might be, however the scenario.
12: It's one of those anxiety dreams where you're always running around and looking for your phone and you ring and you can't get through and it just then you wake up.
1: It's an 80-minute movie. It goes quick, and the three scenarios are incredible. They're all different. And the lead actress, Franka Potente, is outstanding. And I don't think I'd seen her before this film, and then she went on and still is acting, you know, in a big career. So Run, Lola, Run. And just check out a lot of movies on SBS On Demand, or there's a streaming service called Mubi as well, very similar. A lot of international films and unusual movies you wouldn't normally see. So, yeah, Run, Lola, Run. I just thought I'd bring it up again. Yeah. Great film.
12: It's an art house movie, so it's independent. Is that how you refer to it? An art house movie?
1: Yeah, I guess so. They get referred to less now as art house movies, but you're right. It's an independent movie, right. International movie, but it's action, crime, thriller, and it's, you know, 1998. There was sort of like in the 90s, there was a lot of independent films coming out at that time because Reservoir Dogs, the Quentin Tarantino film, that sort of got it rolling, and right. Sex Lies and Videotape as well. Yes. So those two independent films really started to make independent movies a thing, and a lot of them rolled through in the 90s. There was a big succession of them.
12: This might be a question about your neck of the woods. I guess it is. Pat, can you ask Shane, does he know whether our local cinema at Lake Haven will ever open again? I miss it big time, says Gary. Is that your at your way? Do you know anything about that cinema?
1: Yeah, I do. So the local cinema was owned by Metro Cinemas, which they have a few other cinemas around the country, and they closed. And good question. No, I haven't heard anything. I would like them to reopen, but I'm not sure it's going to happen anytime soon. It is owned now by the council, I think, the property. So time will tell, but, yeah, it remains empty, unfortunately. All 8 screens, not happening at the moment, but Lake Haven Cinemas is, the ex-Metro Cinemas. It might get reopened, but might get reopened in a smaller way, I think. They might downsize it a little. We'll see what happens.
12: Don has texted through, is it too soon to talk about The Odyssey?
1: It is too soon because I haven't seen it yet. I'll be watching it on Monday, so tomorrow, and then I'll talk about it next week.
12: Emmy Awards contenders announced this week as well.
1: They were. Australian Sarah Snook leads the way for Australian nominees. Yeah. She's in a movie called All Her Fault, series called All Her Fault. Really, really good. And the Emmy Awards are the like television Oscars, and they're not on until September, so I'll talk about them a little bit more at the time leading up to them. But The Pit and Pluribus, Pax and Widows, Bay, they're the 4 big ones that have all been nominated for multiple awards. So I know The Pit has just been winning everything over the last couple of years, so it's likely to do the same. But Hax is fun. Pluribus was one of my favourite shows this year, and Widow's Bay is incredible too. If you have Apple TV, I highly suggest it.
12: Remind me, the Emmys are what, just TV shows or movies and TV shows? What's the Emmys giving awards for again?
1: Television Academy. Yeah, TV only. So TV movies, of course, and limited miniseries and comedy, and then they have the drama categories as well. Mariska Hargitay is going to be the host, which I think is a little left-field decision, right. But her mum, Jane Mansfield, there was a really great documentary about her. That's Mariska Hargitay's mum, Jane Mansfield, right. And that is nominated for one of the documentaries in the documentary category. So that seems likely that one might win, seeing they've got her, I think, as a host. It means to me that they must be going to give out an award, and she might get it for a mum, for a late mum.
12: Oh, there you go. Okay, thank you. World Cup, will you watch? Is it England and don't tell
1: there
12: me.
1: There is.
12: England and who's the other team they're taking on again?
1: Norway.
12: Yeah.
1: Yes.
12: That starts soon.
1: Well, I'm not a huge soccer fan. I don't mind the A-League, but I have been keeping my eye on the soccer. I'm sort of more into Wimbledon, actually, more into the tennis at the moment and the NRL, but I'll definitely watch this England match, I think, in a couple of hours. It kicks off about 7.
12: We've had the women's final, of course, run and done this morning. So did you watch that? Did you watch the two Czech girls?
1: No, I didn't see that this morning.
12: There you go. Oh, it was a good game. Now, Clinton has just phoned through. He snuck in before I was about to say goodbye, but Clinton's here in Cranbourne. Hi, Clinton.
13: Good morning. I'd just like to ring in and talk about a television show that I just watched for the first time.
12: Yeah.
13: I watched a movie called The Batman starring Robert Pattinson, and that in turn took me to JB Hi-Fi, and I picked up a 1-season, 8-episode television show called The Penguin, and I was just floored by it. I could not believe that the main actor, Colin Farrell, was underneath all that makeup and prosthetics, and it was... I watched it across this last week, and I was just absolutely floored by it.
12: Yeah, it's a good one, isn't it? Even I know The Penguin. That's one that people enjoy, Shane.
1: Yeah, excellent. Really good choice. And the Batman was a good movie, but the Penguin series was incredible. There's meant to be a Penguin season 2. It hasn't officially been announced yet, but there are talking about bringing it back for the second season. But Colin Farrell as the Penguin, brilliant. If you go to my YouTube channel, I interviewed the director and I interviewed the makeup guy who did all the makeup for the Penguin. So you can check that out. It's interesting.
12: Good on you, Clinton. Thank you. And thank you, Shane A. Bassett. Always a pleasure to have you on the program.
1: Always a pleasure to be here, mate. Thank you, Pat. And you know I know where you get your haircut.
12: Oh, that's
1: When I'm in Melbourne.
12: There you go. That's the big takeaway from the segment. You're awesome, mate. Thank you, Shane. Good man.
1: Cheers.
12: See you next Sunday when we talk movies, streaming and showbiz on Australia Overnight. Now, it's a Shake It Off Sunday, so it's time to win a prize. 133693. Before you get into the day today, it's always nice to shake off what's on your mind and your chest. So if something's getting up your nose or annoying you and you need to shake it off, use this radio show to feel better on 133693 to vent. 133693. Everybody goes in the running for the prize thanks to Pestrol. It's the premium electric fly swatter. Very handy to have, especially when the summer months kick in. It's a zapper. It's bigger, it's stronger. It's an electric bug swatter. It's a fun little gift for you if you are selected on that number. 133693. What do you need to shake off? Share something right now. 133693 to be in the running.
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0: Okay, so it's quarterfinals time in the World Cup, getting to the pointy end of the competition, and we've got Norway v England at 7 a.m. our time later today, and then Argentina taking on Switzerland, and then we'll find out the winners of those two games, and we'll know who'll be in the big game for the World Cup.
26: 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Call now, 133-693. 133-693. And tell us what you need to shake off.
0: It's as easy as that. What's on your mind? What do you need to shake off before you get into your Sunday and enjoy the day? Tell me all about it. 133-693. Something you need to get off your chest. Maybe there's an event or something near you you want to tell us about. 133-693. We call it a Shake It Off Sunday, and everyone goes in the running for our prize. Hi, Heather.
2: Hey, how are you?
0: I'm good, Heather.
2: Yep, I'm on my way to work, and I've been waiting for this day because every Sunday morning I listen to this.
0: Yes.
2: And I thought, I need to shake this off.
0: Okay, tell me.
2: My granddaughter was at hospital at Blacktown. She got there about 3:15 in the morning, and that was last Tuesday.
0: Right.
2: No, that was last Monday, I'm sorry.
0: Mm.
2: She had to sit in the waiting room, like in the

0: Completely unacceptable to get there at 3:15 on Monday and Tuesday afternoon, still not seen anybody. Okay, they put the drip in and all that sort of stuff. So what did she do? Go home.
1: Yeah, they said, oh, you can go home now. Her birthday was Wednesday.
0: Mm-hmm.
1: And she said, she was turning 30.
0: Right.
1: And I just think this health system they've got to do something about it.
0: Yeah,
1: if my granddaughter was there, could you imagine all the other people who were there?
0: Well, that's right. I mean, if you're saying you're waiting a day and a half to see somebody, I mean, can you imagine the backlog? Holy moly. Thank you, Heather. Sandy is here as well. Hi, Sandy.
2: Morning, Pat. Pat, I know we can't keep winning them all, but I just want to shake off Carlton's loss last night. We've been going so well and it was a bad one.
0: Oh, of course. So Carlton, how interesting their journey. It was 7 in a row. Michael Voss, I'm going to say poor old Michael Voss. Should I be saying that? He was the coach and they couldn't win a game. Then he left and they won 7 in a row. So that sort of says there was a disconnect with the players. But the run ended last night was against Hawthorn. Who were they playing?
2: Yeah, Hawthorn. It was shocking conditions, but we can't blame that. Hawthorn just handled it better and were better on the night. But it was such a big loss and it was disappointing, Pat.
0: Okay. Yeah, shocking conditions. The rain just pelted down there for a little while. So heavy.
2: Yeah.
0: Yeah, right. I could hear it in the background and I could hear the game. I wonder what it looked like. Probably, big puddles of water. Thank you, Sandy. We'll put you in the running. So Ethan, put that in the barrel. Samantha in Gosford. Hi, Samantha.
3: Good morning. Okay, Australia Post concession stamps. I went to buy some for my mother. I had a senior's card. I had a concession card. And apparently she had to present herself in person. And I said, can we do a video call, conference call, because she can't walk half an hour to the post office and they refused. And they said, no, they did actually give me the stamps, only because there was a queue building up behind me.
0: Mm.
3: And eventually they gave me the concession because they're on a trust, and I'm thinking on a trustworthy basis,
0: right.
3: Because I really want to rip off Australia Post by $12.
0: Right, so you're taking in her card for a concession. Is it a general concession card or Australia Post concession card? It's just like the and.
3: I had both. I had Australia right. Post and a concession card. So I had that. I also had a phone with me, and I said, if you want to see her, she's like, it's going to take her half an hour to walk up here because she was at the mall. It's going to take her half hour to walk up here, and then we've got to walk back again. And I said, she's barely walking.
0: And it's got to be the actual person who owns the concession
3: card. They have to do face to face, and I said we can do face to face over the phone.
0: Right. Yeah, I'm just thinking because you don't want them passing the card around, do you? But, you know, okay. In the end, they yielded and they sort of looked after you there, Samantha. Thank you. We'll take some more calls on 133693. Everyone goes in the running for the prize. Samantha now goes into the barrel. And there's only about 15 minutes to go before we draw that prize. So 133693, what's on your mind? What do you need to shake off before you get into your Sunday? You'll feel better on that number. We'd love to know. 133693, your chance to win. It's a Shake It Off Sunday.
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6: Sunday morning edition of Australia Overnight as we get into a brand new day, the 12th of July. I'm Pat Panetta. Ethan's in the booth and Chris in Broadmeadows is on the phone. Hi there, Chris.
7: Hello, Pat. What I can't shake off, I've been part of this for 3OW, this journey for 34 years. In the last 2 to 3 years, only the Monday to Friday version of Australia Overnight and the night frame, there's always only some reference to Elvis Presley, Rolling Stones or Beatles. It's getting really annoying now. I mean, didn't any of you guys go to nightclubs in the 80s? And you're not employed to push people away from the network. And that's a constructive criticism. I mean, you know, what about the new sensation, Petra Marklin? Like, she goes under the stage name of September. I mean, I cry for you, and I cry for you guys at 3OW. Start expanding on your music, please.
6: Chris, so you're saying we only play music from those artists?
7: I've been made aware you had a target audience, but you're no longer under Nine Entertainment. You're now under a new successful hotelier, and, you know, you can start expanding on, you know, stuff in the last 25 to 30 years if you can. But
6: could you just give me those artists again that we play? Which artists do we only play?
7: No. What they do, they talk about only, they don't go outside these 4 or 5 headline acts.
6: Tell me who they are.
7: 50s, 60s and 70s.
6: I mean,
7: there's a lot of us. I'm 61 and I'm going through the 80s, 90s and even a lot of the current stuff. And I'm saying, you know, how old are all you people? I mean, you don't just target 80 or 9-year-olds. There's only about 13% of the population that would even know who the Beatles, Elvis Presley and the Rolling Stones are.
6: What did we play this morning, Ethan? Oh, he's right. We played Queen. They're old.
7: Oh, well, Freddie Mercury is all right.
6: But all right.
7: Can we get a quick snip towards the end of the show of Petra Marklin? She goes under the name... September.
6: September.
7: Cry for You, the song is. Her stage name is September.
6: I'm not going to play on a mainstream radio station somebody called September that I've never heard of. I'll be sacked.
7: Her name's Petra Marklin. You'll know the song. You would have been to clubs in recent years and you would have heard this song. All my support always love the song. It's generational, this song.
6: What else did we play?
7: It's called
6: today?
7: Cry for You.
6: You'll
7: definitely know the song.
6: We're going to play, what did we play? Oh, we played Country Road, John Denver. Take me home, Country Roads.
7: No.
6: Don't play it, Ethan. This is John Lennon. He's hung up on me. What are you playing John Lennon for? He doesn't like the Beatles. You're going to upset him, mate. All righty, we'll take a break and some more calls after this. 133-693. It's the Sunday morning edition of Australia Overnight.
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6: And Brian's on the line in New South Wales. Hi there, Brian.
13: Hello.
6: Hello. G'day, Brian.
13: How are you going there? Look, I've got a situation that we've been suffering for 5 years,
6: right,
13: and it's neglect by a government company. I won't say the name,
6: right?
13: You only have to put two and two together to work out what it is.
6: Be careful.
13: But it's a disgrace what they've done to me and Monica. I've been going to RPA Hospital for 30 years, keeping her. I gave 30 years of my life to keep her alive.
6: Mm.
13: She's on her last legs, and I have to get up at 2 o'clock in the morning every day to give her 10... her tablets all day, and if she doesn't take her tablets for 2 days, she will die.
6: Mm.
13: The company that I know, who's supposed to be looking after us, have neglected us, and they put these people next door, the crooks, the cheats, and the rat bags. I don't know who the hell what they're doing, but they work all night and disturb me all night, and it's been going on for 5 years. I went to the police 15 times. Oh, we've got to hear the noise. It's a common wall. The law for this common wall absolutely stinks. It's a common wall. They can't hear the noise. They park outside the police and they drive off.
6: But this is your neighbours.
13: I
6: understand that. But your neighbours, you have the problem with your neighbours or some sort of... You said it's a public company or a public business.
13: But I can't say the name on the air, can I?
6: Yes, but your problem is with your neighbours, isn't it? Through the wall, making noise all night.
13: I went to the courts twice and I won in court twice against the company, but it didn't work. I don't want it. I didn't ask them for anything, the company. I didn't ask them for a dollar. Mm. All they give you is rent credit. I don't want credit. I don't want a dollar. I want them to stop these rat bags from working all night. They know they're not supposed to be. She's supposed to be living there with her daughter. Her daughter and her has never lived there. She brings people around from the internet, from out west somewhere, who work with her, and they make money. That's the whole idea of this place. It's destroyed our lives.
6: We've got to shut them down. Is it legal or illegal what they're doing next door? We don't know.
13: Illegal. It's all illegal. They're not supposed to be doing it.
6: Yep. All right. We'll shut them down if you're neighbours, and if it's going through all hours of the night. That'd be a hellish situation, especially when you talk about having to look after your partner. Sandra's in Frankston. Hi, Sandra.
14: Hey, good morning, Pat. Do you go home and kick the cat?
6: I'll flop into bed and it'll be all over.
14: Cranky today.
6: What about you, Sandra?
14: I'm happy. I don't care. I said you should play a song for Chris for me.
6: Yeah,
14: Mr. Cranky. If you're happy and you know it, clap your hands.
6: Yes, we'll have to find that song.
14: The rails today.
6: Yeah, he was a bit up and about. That's true. Thank you, Sandra. We're just getting through these calls here before we go. Helen of Neil, we haven't got too long. Hi, Helen.
15: Hello, Pat. What I can't stand are these cooking shows on the television with the women that have got the long hair dangling down into the food. For God's sake, tie it back, would you, instead of flopping all over the face. I just can't. I can't stand it. I don't know whether any other body says the same thing, but, you know, you've got these women with all this long hair. Right. And I thought it was by law you had to have it tied back.
6: Well, you know, the cooking shows, it's not about the cooking. It's about, you know, you've got to look good on the telly with the hair out as you present on the TV. Thank you, Helen. And is that Leonie? Hi, Leonie.
16: Hello.
6: Hello,
16: Leonie. Pat. Look, I'm going to ring James Willis about this as well.
6: Yes.
16: I know, he's coming on soon. But I just wanted to tell you very briefly and your listeners about the housing market. I live in Hilltop. I always call it the pauper pack of the Southern Highlands.
6: Right.
16: My house is on the market for $995.
6: Yes.
16: It is impeccable. Had an open house yesterday. Not one person came through.
6: Okay, that is a real concern. Okay, James Willis and others at 2GB and also across the network talking about the bottom falling out of this real estate market, and it's scary. You've got a nice house there and nobody is interested. It is a real concern. Thank you, Leonie. We'll take a break. The news after this.
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6: Our winner of the Pestrol Prize is Heather in New South Wales, who phoned about her daughter having to, or granddaughter having to wait at a public hospital. So Heather, phone Ethan on 133693. We'll get your details for that prize. Thanks to Pestrol. That's the Sunday morning edition of Australia Overnight. Thanks for listening. Thanks to Ethan. And I'll be back next weekend. Have a great week. And remember, no regrets. Bye.
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21: It's 6 o'clock. Good morning. I'm Toby Goff. A manhunt underway for the person responsible for a random attack on an elderly man in Sydney's west. Sarah Wiedersane reports.
22: The 74-year-old was on his daily morning walk when he was attacked at about 4:40 a.m. He was found lying on the road by a passerby who called 000. The husband and father of three was taken to hospital in a critical condition with serious head injuries. Detective Acting Inspector Brenton Somerville says a motive for the random attack remains unclear. Sarah Wiedersane reporting.
21: Multiple crime scenes have been established across Sydney's southwest after an alleged double stabbing. Two victims, both believed to be in their 20s, were treated by paramedics at separate locations before being taken to hospital. Detectives are appealing for anyone with information to contact officers. A One Nation MP is calling for an overhaul of the Reserve Bank, arguing it should have the power to pressure governments into cutting spending and red tape. Barnaby Joyce has told the Herald the party plans to review the RBA's operations and potentially enforce a stricter inflation target if it were to form government. More people are moving to Queensland from other states and territories than anywhere else in Australia. Data shows the Sunshine State gained 16,500 people from interstate migration last year, while New South Wales lost around 21,000. Queensland Real Estate Institute Chief Executive Antonia Messarella says the largest population intake is coming from the southern states.
23: 13,000 people from New South Wales moving to Queensland. So certainly that's the lion's share. Next off the rank would be our friends from Victoria.
21: Computer modelling has revealed up to 220,000 Indigenous Australians were killed by a smallpox outbreak following the arrival of the First Fleet. Researchers at Flinders University traced the 1789 epidemic directly to British ships in Sydney Cove. The study shows the virus swept rapidly across the southeastern coastlines and major rivers. Also making news, three safety incidents in 24 hours on Sydney's light rail has prompted calls for an urgent investigation. A tram at Circular Quay suffered a brake failure on Friday afternoon. Yesterday, two separate trams in the CBD suffered electrical fires. And nearly 2 million people have been evacuated in eastern China after Typhoon Barbie made landfall. The destructive system already pummeled Japan's southern islands, cancelling hundreds of flights. Turning to finance now, and one Australian dollar is currently buying 69.5 US cents.
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21: Wimbledon has crowned a new women's singles champion, Craig Gabriel reports from the All England Club.
24: Linda Noskova has become the ninth different Wimbledon champion in the last 9 years. She's defeated her countrywoman, Karolina Mukova, 6-2, 5-7, 6-3. Noskova had her chances in the second set. She even surfed the match at 6-2, 5-3 and had 5 championship points in the set. But nerves crashed in as Mukova could see her chance and push the final to a decider. Noskova saved break points in the first game and then gained confidence to clinch the title on her sixth championship point. Craig Gabriel, Wimbledon.
21: In the NRL, the dominant Dolphins were left speechless after a 66-0 annihilation from the Sharks in Brisbane. The Roosters beat the Eels 28-12, while the Raiders took down the Bulldogs 40 points to 16. And the Suns have lost out to the Crows 128 points to 49 in the AFL. That's news and sport.
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21: Partly cloudy skies in Brisbane. Light winds becoming westerly up to 30 kilometres an hour in the morning. Heading for a top of 24 degrees in the city, 22 in Ipswich, and the same on the Bayside. Looking further ahead, sunny tomorrow with a high of 23 degrees. Tops of 23 again on Tuesday. Partly cloudy Wednesday and a shower or two on Thursday. On Moreton Bay, winds west and nor-westerly between 10 and 15 knots with seas sitting below a metre.
27: 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Hey there, I'm Paul Burt. 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
28: Look at that. It's Sunday the 12th of July. It's another bit of a cool morning outside today. There we go. We'll get rid of that. How are you all doing out there? Hope you're well. It's fairly dry out there at the moment, except if you're just to the north of the city about half an hour ago. Had some showers pushing through, but it's all moved out. Had that big storm front coming through late yesterday afternoon. It looked so ominous down on the coast, but then it all went away, which was great. It was great. It left her a beautiful afternoon, evening on the coast, and very cool as well. But, geez, it was nice. It was good to be part of that. So, yeah, another cool start to the day there. Of course, we are expecting a little bit of sunshine to come through for the next couple of days, particularly on Monday, Tuesday. But then come Wednesday, Thursday, we're going to see some strong winds, maybe even gale force winds. above that sort of 30-knot plus or 33 knots. It's going to be really strong. But it's looking beautiful out there now. If you want to step outside with me, I'd love to have your company, of course. It's 133882. Or you can text me on 0499-880-882. Email stepoutside@4bc.com.au. Very shortly, we're going to be chatting with Trent Salmon from Top Catch Charters to get an update on the waterways to the north. Yesterday, we spoke to a pair of jet ski riders who freed a whale off the Gold Coast. Now, Darren Jew from the Bribie Island Environmental Protection Association will explain what that means for wildlife moving forward. Well, if you want to know what that means, you have to hang around. I guess it's all about so much more gear being put in the water, boats out there, you know. Like this whale had some rope entangled around its tail. But these blokes on the jet ski noticed it and rescued the... Well, they saved it, I think, because it was pretty laboured, if you know what I mean. Hey, we'll also have a really interesting chat later on in the show about protein drinks, which is really good because we need to know about that. I always found that with protein drinks is I don't understand it, right? I always thought you get your proteins from meat and three veg at night, like some chicken, some fish, some steak, there's your protein. But, you know, obviously cheese and milk has protein in it as well. But the shakes these days, many moons ago, as you would imagine, and would know that you would have these dietary shakes that would make you feel full and you didn't want to eat, but you lost weight because the nutrition in these shakes were next level. But now with so much protein, like you can get 30 grams of protein in a shake. But you'll find if you have 200 grams of meat, that's only giving you about 40 grams of protein. So can you live off a couple of shakes a day? Well, I've got the nutritionist from Dairy Farmers Australia from the Bega Group coming on. That's right. We've gone to the big guys to explain to us exactly what it is. Hey, this weekend the Queensland Garden Show kicked off in Nambour, which we've been given tickets away for. Tammy Hune is our garden expert. She's also going to be one of the hosts at the show. We asked some questions all about the importance of composting for indoor plants. And if you have any questions, text us or give us a call now. Our line is open, 133882 or 0499-880-882. Love to have your questions for Tammy. I've got a couple of questions as well for her. But if you've got something for your plants, whether it's citrus or composting indoor plants, moving plants, I've got a hydrangea that I bought for my son bought for my beautiful wife for Mother's Day back in May, but now it's really cold. It's going to do okay. But what about summer? Hydrangeas are great for up in the mountains, but do they live good coastal? I don't know. They're questions to ask. I remember growing up riding your push bikes or BMX around the streets. Starting next week, the 2026 UCI BMX Racing World Championships are being held right here in Brisbane. We're going to be talking to one of the members from the elite men's squad team, Jack Davis, about what makes a world BMX champion. Jack Davis. See, that's a name for a BMX champion, isn't it? Jack. What do you do, Jack? I ride bikes. BMX bikes with spokey dokies on. Doss from Barbecue Mafia is going to be helping us to what to look for. You remember spokey dokies? What do you make your spokey dokies out of? I used to make spokey dokies out of pegs, and I'd put them on my spokes, and every time it'd go around with a bit of carbon on it, it'd go tick tick tick tick tick tick tick tick. You go up the street, tick tick tick tick tick tick. And after an hour of going up and down the street, I reckon I had a few beer bottles thrown at me, but maybe that's why I am here. Why I am today. Dawson Barbecue Mafia will help out about what you are looking for when you're shopping for meat at the butchers. Do you want a lot of grain or fat in your meat? Do you like grass-fed or do you like grain-fed? What's he's going to have our sport? I'm devastated after last night's the Cats went down. Jeremy Camp, if any Cats supporters out there for AFL, I'm with you this morning. My family's with you this morning. We commiserate Jeremy Cameron. He broke his arm last year in the grand final, unfortunately, against the Lions. And I think Paddy Dangerfield landed on it or something. Anyway, so that hasn't come back completely. But then he's broken his collarbone on the opposite side of his body. Oh, man. That ain't good. We're also on the hunt for your catch of the week. And I'd love to have your company. Once again, 133882 or 0499 880 882 is our text line. You can email us, stepoutside at 4bc.com.au. You've got some good emails coming through. I'll run through a little later as well. But until then, let's look at some what's making news today.
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28: Okay, get a load of this legend. Most of us celebrate our birthdays with cake, maybe a nice dinner. But one of Queensland's greatest grandfathers had something a little more adventurous in mind. Adrenaline junkie Donald Walker has marked his 89th birthday by jumping out of a plane. Had a parachute on. 13,000 feet over the Sunshine Coast. It was Donald's third skydive, completing the jump alongside his 39-year-old grandson before landing on Coolum Beach. He said he dreamed of skydiving since watching military aircraft fly overhead during World War II. But it wasn't until he turned 70 that he finally took the leap. Donald says his favourite part isn't the adrenaline-filled freefall. It's the moment the parachute opens. Hey, Donald, just a bit of a word here for you, mate. That'd be my favourite part too. Thank God it opened. He describes it as completely peaceful, saying it feels like everything suddenly goes quiet. I jumped out of a plane once too, Donald, and I'll tell you what, I think words came out of my mouth that I'd never heard before. So there's nothing completely quiet if you're going jumping with me, my friend. And don't expect him to stop anytime soon, Donald says. He'll keep skydiving for as long as he can, hoping to make it an annual birthday tradition, because in his words, adventure doesn't have an expiry date. Quick one before we go to the break. Jason Matthews and the 4BC team, our morning's team, have gotten a shout-out in today's newspaper. How's this? For the right reasons too, by the way. After a Brisbane homeless shelter and his radio campaign helped raise almost $1.1 million, proving that the Dial can still deliver real-world impact. Congratulations, mate, and to the morning's team as well. That's so good. And also the Brisbane Homeless Shelter, all of you doing this together. The nine-week Walk for Homelessness campaign, driven by 4BC morning host Jason Matthews, rallied listeners and local businesses behind Emmanuel City Mission's push to provide more crisis accommodation in South Brisbane. The campaign raised nearly $1.1 million to help unlock the mission's plan to transform its existing one-night-a-week sanctuary into a seven-night service with capacity for up to 110 people. The $7.3 million state government has since invested $7.3 million. The state government, good on you guys for doing that. Everyone in this one here needs a big pat on the back. Alongside the Brisbane City Council, which has also committed $750,000 over 3 years. I think you can do better than that, Brisbane City Council. Once the work is completed in 2028, the sanctuary will be able to offer secure beds every night of the year. Yeah, that's awesome. Good on you guys. Well done. Well done. That is absolutely awesome. Absolutely awesome. Let's have a look at the weather now, because a little bit of thunderstorm activity out to sea. You'll be able to see that as the sun sort of pokes its head up. It's going to go, I don't know if I want to get up this morning. It's looking a bit chilly. Even the sun's a bit cold. Right now, Brisbane, partly cloudy, lows of 12, highs of 24. Partly cloudy on the sunny coast, 12 to 23. And down on the Gold Coast, 12 to 24. Stick around, everybody. It's 6:17. We're going to have more 4BC coming up after the break. Good morning.
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28: And good morning to you. I don't know what you're doing now, but you're waking up with us. Thanks for listening. Probably a good idea to stay in bed because it's really chilly outside. But if you go for a walk, yeah, put the leggings on, go for a walk. Shane, good morning to Shane's text us in there. He said it's a lovely morning to be walking around Wellington Point at this point in time. Good on you, buddy. Thanks for your text. Lovely to see that you're up nice and early doing your morning 8K walk or something. Good on you. We're expecting some – I was talking to you earlier a little bit about that wind forecast to come in on Wednesday, Thursday this week. That's going to bring some pretty heavy showers as well. In fact, we could be seeing upwards of 100 millimetres falling from Wednesday through to the weekend. So that's great news for your gardens. However, for fishing, it's not looking pretty because we're going to have some like 30-knot-plus south-southeasterly winds. It's looking really ugly. We'll check that out a bit later. But this bloke won't mind because time to tinker with the tackle, but he's out there today doing a bit of fishing. Let's talk some fishing with Trent Salmon.
29: So let's go fishing.
25: Early bird gets the worm. It's time to go fishing.
28: Trent Salmon, Top Catch Charters out of Mooloolaba. Good morning to you, mate.
30: Good morning, Paul. How are you, mate?
28: Yeah, I'm all right, thanks, buddy. It sounds like you're on the salty brine. What's going on?
30: Oh, not too much today, buddy. We're the boat's out there. I'm actually at home. I got a daughter's 16th birthday today.
28: Hey, congratulations.
30: Yeah, it's going fast. So now we got a few things planned for her, a little boat cruise and all sorts of stuff, so that'll be good. But fishing, yeah, that's been good, mate. Pearlies come through. They're in big numbers, big fish, and in close. We haven't had to go too far to get them, which is a bonus. Yeah, a few snapper amongst it as well, but it's been all about the pearlies for the holidays.
28: Well, that's not going to last too long now because we're coming into after the holidays. We see the closure coming in for snapper and pearl perch, don't we, for a month?
30: Yeah, that's right, 15th to the 15th. So yep. A couple of days left. We'll hopefully make the most of that. And as you said earlier, the weather turns too. It looks really dirty next week. So not a good start to our closure. But we'll still fish. We'll be targeting some other things, kingfish and amberjack and tuskfish, all that sort of stuff, yeah.
28: Yeah, and cobia, because I know there's a few cobia moving up. The whales are coming through at the moment, which is awesome. It's lovely to see some excellent catches still coming through. Mate, when do you get your coral trout coming through off the banks up there and the closer reefs off the sunny coast? Is it this time of the year or is it a little bit more towards spring?
30: A little earlier. It's normally around Easter. good. Oh, okay. Before it comes off for us, yeah, we get a few trout, a few reds, and you can definitely target them on the nearings and the northern sections of the banks. The old style, just a small sinker, floating billy works great. You'll get a few on your live baits as well, in particular the coronation trout. They're a pretty fish, and they like a little live bait, yeah.
28: Yeah, they certainly do. Hey, any tuna about at the moment there, Trent? Like, have we seen anything come through on that side of things?
30: Not this week. Last week, though, yeah, there was plenty. The week gone, not so many, but yeah, there was plenty out there. Noosa, in close around North Reef, around the front, in front of Sunshine Reef as well, and then Coolum, that had a lot of long tail, heaps of mac tuna and that sort of thing out wider once you get to that 50 metre line. But not so much this week. It was more about the bottom fishing this week, yeah.
28: Mate, it's one of those things here. You just got to put the lure out on the way out, don't you? You don't want to sit back and... Because, yeah, you could miss a, that bite. And tuna are always on the move. Want to put a lure out on the way through. You control lures upwards around, 12, 14, 16 knots. What do you move out at? What's your speed when you're heading out to the reef?
30: We're only cruising at 12 knots, so we literally, like you said, we have a lure going everywhere, pretty much every day. And even, your bigger wahoo, big Spanish mackerel, we've caught plenty in July, August, and that over the years. Just don't get the numbers, but if you do get one, it's usually massive. It's usually a big fish, but you're right. The lures, even the venom lure is a really good one. You can get up to like 15 knots, and it will dive up to 15 metres. Depending on your speed, of course, but yeah, Halco Laser Pros, they're a proven winner over the years as well, and even the bibless lures, some of the swimmers and that, they'll catch a lot of tuna, Halco Swimmer.
28: Yeah, mate, definitely a good one to do. The Shimano's Ledge Runner, those things are killers. I've caught some monster fish on those things, some big yellowfin and also the southern bluefin when I was down off Warrnambool. I put out these Ledge Runners that went out a little bit further because it's a bit farther to the shelf down there because you're in Bass Strait. But, mate, these Ledge Runners are a crazy lure. They're not cheap. They're sort of a $60 lure. You can get them a bit cheaper on online, but... You can go down to Condor BCF and those sort of places and you'll get them at a fairly decent rate for a member. But I'll tell you what, it's really cool. They're a great lure. So if you can get a lure that holds in at 12 to 16 knots, why not put it out the back? You just need a rod that's a bit stiffer than a piece of spaghetti. Hey, thanks for your time there, Trent. Have yourself a good day, mate, and happy birthday to your daughter. And hope you catch a few fish over the next few days before that weather comes in.
30: We will. Thanks, Bertie. Have a great day. Happy hunting, everyone.
28: Good on you, mate. It's Trent Salmon, everyone, from Top Catch Charter. Stick around. More Step Outside coming up after the break. It's 6:26 right here on Brisbane's Own, 882-4BC.
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28: Good morning, everyone. Welcome back to the show. I've got a text coming in here from Tony. Good morning to you, buddy. He says, good morning, Paul. Jason was humbled by all the homeless he witnessed in the Brisbane CBD, and this is when the journey started. Also want to thank Jason, his team and 4BC, an epic effort, and without a community radio, this would not have been possible, Tony. Good on you, Tony. Thanks for sending that message through, mate. It's all about in the paper today. Jason Matthews, our morning 4BC team, and, of course, Shelter for Brisbane Homelessness. They've raised just over $1.1 million in the last month for homelessness and, of course, bringing beds, not just a one-night stay for these shelters, but in the next year or two, moving it into a seven-night stay for homelessness. So, yeah, congratulations to you guys. It's a big effort and a great job. And it all come about from Jason going to a footy game in the city and walking home and just noticing how many people are living on the street. So that was the inspiration to get it going. Good on you, mate. Right now, it's time to talk wildlife. Here on this mountaintop. Uh-oh. I'd love to sing it, but I got absolutely ripped another one yesterday, and I listened to myself sing, and I'm terrible. I'm absolutely terrible. Don't you laugh? Because I've heard you too, mate. We're just Darren Jew from Beeper. Is it Beeper or Biper? Heck, wait, is it, which one do you prefer?
21: We like Beeper.
28: Beeper. Primeval Environmental Protection Association, Darren Jew. Good morning to you, pal.
21: Good morning, good morning.
28: I listened to the songs
21: yesterday. You're not that bad.
28: Oh, come on, mate, I'm terrible. I just listen. Oh, no. Like, yeah. It's you're like me. We both think we sound great, trust me. Hey, yesterday we spoke to a pair of jet ski riders who freed a humpback whale being entangled off the Gold Coast. Luke Elson and Ryan Kavanagh. The whale was eventually released, and we're all so relieved to see that outcome. But we did say yesterday that we were surprised no one complained about the pair getting close to whales and their jet ski, despite what they were doing, was a good thing. Double-edged sword, rock and a hard place, all that stuff. We thought we'd put it to you this week, mate, because what it means for wildlife moving forward, you know, we're all celebrating now that the whale is free. What's the message here, though? Like, you know, if you see a bird entangled in fishing line, and you know, do you call wires or do you go and rescue it? You see a whale with a rope around its tail, do you call SeaWorld, or in that moment after doing some risk assessment, you do it? I mean, what do you do?
21: Yeah, well, it's absolutely fantastic that whale is not entangled anymore. And, you know, that's best. The best outcome's always going to be an animal without the entanglement. But, you know, that I think what you said there, the risk assessment component, that's the key. Apart from the law that doesn't, you know, in theory, doesn't allow you to get that close to things no matter what. It's, you know, that they're pretty dangerous. It's a pretty dangerous situation in most instances. You know, so it's really about how that should happen. And same with the birds, you know, some people know how to handle birds. Others don't. You might do more damage than you, than, you know, somebody who knows what they're doing. So, yeah.
28: And risk assessment is it, you know, as far as I'm concerned as well. You know, you can be, you know, you're not out there for glorified media or a pat on the back for yourself. You're out there to rescue something that's happening at that point in time. And I get it. If something, it's all about, if there's a whale slapping its tail on the surface and it's got ropes everywhere and it's been so in distress, of course you're going to call the authorities, the proper professionals to come and do it. You know, but if you're on that one moment where there's something coming past you or you're on the beach and you see something and risk assess and you look at it, and, you know, I think at that point in time that's okay. However, I also understand the other side of the coin as well, is that experts and authorities don't want the members of the public out there trying to rescue things. I get either way. But at that point in time, the whale looked unusually calm. Why would that be? Is because it's just travelled 10,000 kilometres with rope around its tail that's cutting into its tail, nearly cutting the flute in half?
21: Yeah, you know, looking at that video, it suggests that that's been entangled maybe since last season, and and its condition would you'd think it's probably been entangled last season, gone back down south for the summer, but hasn't been able to feed, and then is, you know, making its way back again. And I guess it's early in the season. It's got a whole sort of another couple of months really where it can't feed because they don't really feed when they're up here during the winter. So it's not in good shape. And that's what made that look that really possible for those people to do that. And getting that close to a whale's tail, full-grown whale's tail, in normal circumstances, if it was a healthy animal, could have led to some other kind of outcomes, really. On that animal, there was a lot of... We talked about remoras a week or two ago. And there was a heap of remoras underneath. And you could see in the video there's a kind of a creamy coloured sheen on the animal. That's the whale lice. I don't know if you've ever seen them. They're, you know, fingernail size, and when a whale's really crook, they breed up very fast, and they can cover the whole whale with these little crawly creatures eating away at the skin and stuff. So, it was in poor condition, had its eyes closed when in that last shot in the video. So it was just cruising. Poor thing. But, you know, at least it doesn't have the burden of the entanglement anymore. So
28: That's a good. It was a great outcome there, Darren. Great outcome as well. Of course, do remember that we do have local authorities out there, like Wires, who help out injured bird. Is there anyone else that you can recommend, mate?
21: SeaWorld Foundation, you know, is the crowd on the Gold Coast to do the job. They're all trained up and they've got all of the gear and all that kind of stuff. So that's obviously the best way. And, you know, getting the location, and if you're out in a vessel and you've got your, you know, your GPS and stuff, you can know exactly where it is. You can also work out how its direction of travel and how fast it's going. So they can estimate where the animal's going to be in a certain amount of time. So as much information as possible when you report's always good with anything, you know, whether it's a turtle stranded on the beach or a bird or whatever. So,
28: good on you, mate.
21: The Marine Strandings Hotline will do the job. So,
28: Right. Thanks, buddy. I appreciate your time. Have yourself a great day up there at beautiful Bribey Island. And, mate, we'll talk to you at a later time. But I appreciate it, and thanks for your advice.
21: Good on you. Okay. See ya.
28: Thanks, mate. That's Darren Drew, everybody, from BEPA, Bribey Island Environmental Protection Association. We'll be back after the break, 6:37, Brisbane's 8024BC.
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0: back to Step Outside with Paul Bird. Hope you're having a great start to your day. Now, on this next segment, I'll talk about protein drinks are everywhere right now, okay? And few have generated as much attention as Dairy Farmers Range. Now, with more Australians looking for convenient ways to increase their daily protein intake, these ready-to-drink beverages have become a popular choice for gym goers, busy professionals, and everyday consumers alike. But do they live up to the hype? We take a closer look at what's inside the bottle, why they're so popular, and whether they're worth adding to your daily routine. Joining me now is Group Manager for Nutrition at Bega, Katrina Stradsens. Katrina, good morning to you, and thank you very much for your time. How are you on this fabulous start to the day?
1: I am excellent. Love a weekend start to the day, and always love starting it with some good quality dairy protein, of course.
0: Tell me now, I'm just a humble old fisherman, right? Okay, I love to get out there and try different things, but my kids are into these protein drinks. I always thought to myself, what is it? Like, you know, your protein's your meat, your eggs, your fish, all that sort of stuff, things you chew on. What is it with a drink, though? Are you putting substitutes of meat and fish into a drink? Can you run through me what exactly is the protein? When you see 13 or 30 or 50 grams of 15 grams of protein in a drink, what does this mean?
1: So we are absolutely not putting meat into it. They are good sources of protein, but so are dairy products. So Dairy Farmers protein smoothies naturally provide 30 grams of really good quality dairy protein, provides all the essential amino acids. So no chicken or anything crazy, albeit I have seen one just come on the market in Thailand made of chicken breast. 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
0: topic.
1: 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Essential amino acids, so really awesome for that muscle growth and repair. 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So our Dairy Farmers protein smoothies naturally provide 8 essential nutrients, calcium, vitamins B2, B5, B12, iodine, phosphorus, potassium, magnesium. So they're really nutritious.
0: So, are they for everybody? I guess like kids these days, like the younger kids and probably, you know, preschool and even just in school groups up to say the age of maybe 10 or 12. Is it for them or is it more for teenagers, adults?
1: Yeah. So it's not going to do them any harm, but young kids, higher protein intake, so that kind of preschool, early primary school, it's not recommended. They don't need it. Yeah. Most Australians and certainly young kids get enough protein for their growth and development. Yeah. But what we know is that older people, so start getting really active teenagers that are growing and doing lots of sport, like I know your teenage son, I've got one as well, doing heaps of sport and activity, and older adults, there are significant benefits to increasing our protein intakes and helping get some protein in the mornings, breakfast time and throughout the day. Most of us consume the majority of our protein at dinner time, but getting regular high protein meals is really helpful. So particularly post-exercise, in the couple of hours after post-exercise, you're doing resistance training, a good 20 to 30 grams of protein will really help that muscle repair and recovery. For those of us who are trying to manage our weight, a good serve of protein can help us feel fuller for longer. So upping your protein intake in the morning can help you last through to lunchtime or that afternoon, you know, a good build of protein with lunch to help you get through that afternoon, more energy.
0: Because you're normally snacking, aren't you? And as we get older, like I'm in the over 50 number now, and you do tend to snack a bit, but this is something because I also notice as you get older, and I look at my parents, is that, you know, they lose muscle mass. So keeping that regular intake is a good way to get your protein rather than a heavy, you know, meat and three veg at night, isn't it, really?
1: Yeah, absolutely. And look, there's nothing wrong. I love a bit of, you know, meat and three veg standard dinner at night. Yep. But certainly getting a few extra protein hits or bigger snacks and protein, more protein at that breakfast and lunch will help maintain that muscle. Because as you say, certainly from about the age of 14, we start to lose 40,

0: sorry, not 14, yeah. We start to lose muscle mass, but particularly from 50.
1: Right.
0: So, yep, we should all get to the gym and do more resistance training, but the protein intakes regularly through the day will also really help us maintain that muscle for absolute benefits. And the things like Dairy Farmers high-protein smoothies are just super easy and convenient, and they taste delicious and they're really nutritious.
1: That rhymes. You're a poet and you know it then, Katrina. Like that they should brand that and register. Hey, quickie for you. I've got to ask this question as well. Is that, when it comes down to, like, I know there's essential nutrients and fiber intake. That's something because I'm a bit of a health kick as well, is that I know that's really important as you get older for your muscle rebuilding, for your health, for your gut and for your bones. How do you guys drive that into a smoothie?
0: So do you know what? The secret is milk is actually really nutritious, right? So we use good quality milk, and we've done a lot of testing to ensure those essential nutrients are there, increase the protein from the milk, so providing extra protein to get that 30 grams into the smoothie, brings those extra nutrients, and we add the prebiotic fiber into that to deliver the extra bit of fibre, which we know is really good for people. So topping up that protein intake, and then essential nutrients like high in calcium. So it's one of the most common micronutrients or vitamins and minerals that Australians aren't consuming enough of. Yep. And most of us don't get enough fibre as well. So it's a great top up for our gut health.
1: It's a good way to do it. Hey, I've got to say thank you very much for your time. Oh, the other thing, the flavours. What flavours do they come in, just in case people don't like certain things? Is there a whole variety of them?
0: There is quite a variety of flavours. So there is chocolate, mixed berry, vanilla, and we've got some more flavours coming. There's now a coffee and a salted caramel, and there's a mango that is delicious. The mango is my favourite. But my teen boy loves the chocolate. My daughter loves the mixed berry. Yep. So, yep, watch out, and more coming. They're really popular. Vanilla is awesome too.
1: There you go. I've got to say thank you very much for your time there, Katrina. I greatly appreciate it. And everybody, that is the group manager for nutrition at Bega, Katrina Stradsen. So, Katrina, thanks for your time. Have yourself a wonderful weekend. Thanks for clearing that up.
0: It's a pleasure. I hope you get yourself a Dairy Farmers smoothie this morning for your mid-morning snack. It'll help you smash the rest of your day.
1: Wow, I can't wait. That sounds absolutely... And they're for everybody except for the young because they're getting protein otherwise. But for us, you know, from teenagers all the way through to olders, grab yourself one of those Dairy Farmers protein drinks and have a crack. I know at some of the big box stores at the moment, I've seen them like 30% off. So definitely get a couple there for your lunch tomorrow. We'll be back after the break, everybody, with more Step Outside with Paul Bird right here on Brisbane Zone 882 4BC. 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
1: Hello, everyone. Welcome back to the show. Thank you for your company. Ba-ba-da-bum. It's time now to talk gardening.
9: Garden. His garden grew better than mine.
1: Now, if you've got any questions, now is the time to call up about your garden, 133-882, or give us a text, 0499-880-882. Now, if you've been thinking about growing your own herbs, some people say herbs, forget the H, I say herbs, or veggies. This winter, one of the biggest secrets to success actually starts below the surface with healthy soil. I can't even say success. Tammy Hinn is the founder of Leaf and Impression. Great name there, and joins us this morning to talk about all things composting, soil health, and getting the most out of your garden. Tam, thanks for joining us again.
10: Morning, Bertie. Happy to be here. Sorry, I'm just laughing on your success, though.
1: Oh, my God.
10: Where are you going with this?
1: I don't know. I often ask myself that question. Actually, I ask myself that question every time I wake up. But anyway, look, it's okay. Let's talk about this because I have loads of questions and I've got a few questions coming in here from our listeners as well. Why is healthy soil so important? Now, we often focus on what we're planting, but why is healthy soil the real foundation of a successful garden? And after a crop's gone through, should you turf it, aerate it, or do you need to put some more like potassium or something in it to give it more nutrients?
10: I love that you sound like you know what you're talking about there, though. healthy soil, like you said, it is the foundation in where plants grow, and we have to ensure that it is healthy because obviously it's their home. Like, you know, just like we, you know, if we grow up in a healthy environment, we feel better about ourselves. If your environment's pretty, like, you know, bare, there's nothing, you know, there's hardly any nutrients or food or water there, you're not going to be feeling very crash hot, are you?
1: No.
10: So by ensuring a healthy soil, and when I say healthy soil, because the soil is alive, there's like, I think in one teaspoon, I think they said it's either probably a billion microbes or a million billions, whatever it is, but there's a lot of microbes in there and they're all working away at the soil. So they're breaking things down. It's just alive. And we need to keep them healthy. So we do that by adding things like organic matter. So things like aged compost, aged manures, like animal manures, all of that helps. That breaks down into the soil and feeds those microbes, and it also improves the soil structure. So, you know, there's different types of soils. We get, you know, very sandy to very clay and everything in between. You know, sandy soil doesn't hold much moisture. You can imagine you water it, it just leaches completely through. And by adding compost or organic matter to that, that helps build the soil structure. So then particles will then hold water, and then which is what your plants want to then be able to then draw up as they're growing. So keeping a very healthy soil will ensure then healthy plants.
1: I love it. No, that's good to know. I've got to ask you another one here. This has come in from Brian. He's saying, growing herbs, vegetables in pots, is it something you should stagger when planting? Like, for example, if you put all lettuces in at once, they're all going to come at once. Therefore, what do you do with 10 lettuces, right? Or should you stagger your planting every 3 or 4 days on when you're planting a lettuce to give it that better growth? You know what I mean? So that one's grown and there's another one coming up behind it. So
10: you definitely want to avoid a glut. Unless you have a huge family or you've got friends and neighbours who you're happy to grow for, you don't want them a glut of, like, whether it's tomatoes or whatever it may be. So, yes, definitely stagger. And you don't need to wait. It's probably a bit longer than 3 or 4 days. You probably want to give yourself a couple of weeks. So then, you know, you're harvesting, you know, one plant for a couple of weeks and then... the next one comes along and then you'll be harvesting from that. So, yeah, give yourself some time between them so you're not just with a whole glut of veggies or herbs.
1: Okay. Now, if you're growing food in a container, so to speak, veggie pods with a top on it type thing, not that we're endorsing any brands here, but like with a lid on it, or you're better off with no top, therefore the bugs can come in. And that way we're sort of avoiding the pesticides if you're putting a top on it, aren't you?
10: Well, I mean, I think that's what they're sold for, and it's a very fine a netting, so that avoids any of pests going in there. It also provides some protection as well in terms of if you've got, you know, you're an exposed site or, you know, you're expecting, a bit of cooler weather. It sort of keeps everything a bit cozy in there, but it's not absolutely necessary. Like, you can certainly still grow without having a cover on top, and, you know, you're... Then you can just obviously be more aware of if there's any pests around. And just, you know, being mindful when you're watering your plants, having a closer look to see if they're, you know, are the leaves yellowing for whatever reason. But, yeah, you can certainly grow without. You don't need all these, you know, fancy equipment or bells and whistles. It's just if you want to start growing, get yourself a pot. And even if you don't have a pot, I've seen some people get very creative and use things around the home. Old pots and pans. You can just drill drainage holes down in the bottom of them. Even pillowcases.
1: Yeah. Wow. I've seen pillowcases doing that as well. I think that's great if you put your food plants in the bottom of a pot because you just take it straight from the garden to the plate. Hey, Tammy, thank you very much for your time. And you can catch Tammy as well from Leaf and Impression up there at the Nambour Flower and Garden Show. It's all happening this weekend up there as well. It's a great show to go and check out. Thanks for your time there, Tammy. Have yourself a great day. We'll be back after the break, everybody, with more Step Outside. Prisons out at 24BC.
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1: And welcome back to the show, everybody. Stick around after the hour. We've got Jack Davis, the Elite Men's Squad World BMX Championships, joining us. Day Tripper on this day. Gareth and Barbecue Mafia selecting the meat at the butchers. We've got Trav Watsey with sport and catch of the week. It's all coming up after the 7 o'clock news. And Joe just sent a text. Hi, Paul. Pillowcases to grow your veggies in. Never heard of that, but I'll give it a go. Thanks, Joseph. Here's the news.
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15: It's 7 o'clock. Good morning. I'm Toby Goff. Iran's new supreme leader, Mojaba Khamenei, has issued a written warning vowing revenge for his slain father will come soon. It's his first public statement since the late death of his late father, Ali Khamenei. The message was released through state media declaring plans to take revenge on the US and kill President Donald Trump. The leader is yet to make a public appearance since taking power. The family of a missing mother is vowing not to rest until she's found as a search west of Brisbane enters its fifth day. Miranda Workman reports.
16: Jana Armstrong was last seen at a home in Toowoomba, about 2 hours west of Brisbane, on Tuesday afternoon. Her car was found at the end of the street the next morning. Her family have been appealing for information, saying they're extremely concerned for her safety. Her baby, just 4 months old, is being looked after by her sister. An extensive police investigation is underway, with officers searching nearby streets and parkland. They've released CCTV vision, hoping someone who knows something comes forward. Miranda Workman reporting.
15: Flu cases in New South Wales have surged to their highest level this year, with health authorities warning the peak is still weeks away. More than 3,000 cases were reported in a single week, with children aged between 5 and 9 making up more than a fifth of the notifications. A manhunt's underway to find the person responsible for assaulting an elderly man on his morning walk in Sydney's west. The 74-year-old remains in hospital in a critical condition after yesterday's attack at Yennora. Detective Acting Inspector Brenton Somerville says they're urging anyone with information to contact police immediately.
17: What we'd ask for is for members of the community, anyone who has seen or heard anything, has dash cam or CCTV in the area, to contact police, either via Crime Stoppers or to Cabramatta Police Station or Fairfield Police Station, to provide that information to us.
15: The Queensland Government is facing backlash after cutting domestic and family violence prevention funding by $38 million. Budget papers show funding for the sector will fall to $340 million this financial year, with a reduction in frontline staffing levels. An investigation's being launched after two young men were stabbed in Sydney's southwest overnight. Emergency crews were initially called to a home in Austral just after midnight, following reports of a mass assault, but found a crowd of people and no victims. Police later intercepted two separate vehicles in nearby areas, finding one man with torso wounds and another with a thigh injury. Checking finance, one Australian dollar is buying 69.52 US cents.
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15: Today's World Cup quarterfinal between Norway and England has just gotten underway in Miami. In the game's opening minutes, the score is level, nil all. The Bulldogs have had a horror night in round 19 of the NRL. Andrew Lucas reports.
18: The Bulldogs have suffered a major blow, with captain Stephen Crichton injured in a heavy 40-16 loss to Canberra at Accor Stadium. On Old Boys Day, a crowd of almost 20,000 saw Crichton taken from the field in a Medicab in the second half after losing feeling in his arm. The Raiders stunned the home side early with a 22-0 lead at halftime before running in 6-3. Zach Hosking crossed for a hat-trick for Canberra. Andrew Lucas at Accor Stadium.
15: Wins also for the Sharks and Roosters, and Linda Noskova has been crowned this year's Wimbledon singles champion after beating fellow Czech Karolina Muchová in 3 sets. 7:04, that's news and sport.
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15: Partly cloudy skies in Brisbane. Light winds becoming westerly up to 30 kilometres an hour in the morning. Heading for a top of 24 degrees in the city, 22 in Ipswich and the same on the Bayside. Looking further ahead, sunny tomorrow with a high of 23 degrees. Tops of 23 again on Tuesday, partly cloudy Wednesday and a shower or two on Thursday. On Moreton Bay, winds west and nor'westerly between 10 and 15 knots with seas sitting below a metre.
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1: Hello everybody, welcome back to the show. 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
29: For the stories that matter to Brisbane, stay right here. We're live, we're local. Brisbane's 4BC.
1: There we go. All right, right now, it's one of the biggest sporting events in Brisbane. It's going to happen this year with the world's fastest BMX riders descending on Queensland for the 2026 UCI BMX Racing World Championships. Australia will have a strong team. But to tell us more, we've got Jack Davis, who spends much of the year racing professionally in the United States and made the semifinals at last year's World Championships. Jack, good morning to you, mate. Thanks for joining us on this Sunday morning.
30: Paul, thank you so much for having me. I'm stoked to be on the show and, yeah, keen to have a chat to you about the race coming up next weekend.
1: Mate, I had a buddy of mine who does BMX racing. His son, he went to the States and did all this as well, and Callum Woodbury. And, mate, he was amazing. He does some fishing charters nowadays. But, mate, for people who haven't seen BMX racing before, just how fast and intense is it? And what's the best way to describe the sport?
30: Good question, Paul. I actually know Callum as well, so that's funny you mentioned that. But
1: yeah, cool.
30: It's 8 riders on a gate at one time, and we all haul ourselves down an 8-meter high start hill, and we get up to 60k an hour in about 2 seconds.
1: Wow,
30: it's a pretty cool spectacle, and the races tend to last about 30 to 35 seconds, depending on the track. So this one in Brisbane, normally about between that 30 and 35 second mark, 32 seconds. So it's over in an instant. It's a good spectacle to watch, and it's definitely pretty high intensity and action packed for sure. And there tends to be spills, and people come off because racing. And it's super cool to have the first World Championships here in Australia since 2009. So definitely stoked to be a part of it, and I hope those grandstands are filled for it next weekend.
1: Well, I'm sure they will be. You're originally a Tamworth boy. You spend a lot of your time now racing in the States. What's life like on the international BMX circuit?
30: I'm super lucky. Obviously, having the support of my parents growing up, and they were backing me the whole way, and they were the ones that helped me get over to the States largely. But it's a privilege. I've been fortunate enough to race in a bunch of different countries, but I love the US. And the US is definitely the pinnacle of BMX in terms of your sponsorship opportunities and the amount of racing that you can do over there. And it was a dream of mine since, being a Tamworth boy from 7 years old, I was always talking about going over and living in the US and racing full time. So to be doing it now is pretty awesome. It's definitely just a dream come true.
1: Mate, you reached the semi-finals last year's World Championships. Looking back, what did you learn from that experience, and what's going to help you go forward for this weekend?
30: Honestly, I think the number one thing that I took away from it was that I belong. I think that was a big, a bit of an eye-opening moment. It's just like, you know what? I can do this, and I am good enough to mix up with these guys, and I'm still on the younger side. I turned 24 this year, and I race guys up to early 30s, so still got plenty of time under the belt. But it was just such a privilege, and my parents were actually able to make it over to Copenhagen last year and watch me. And I think even my dad said the same thing, that it was pretty cool to sort of see me mix it up and really look like I belong. And so that was my biggest takeaway, and just hopefully take that attitude in the next weekend and just believe that and build on that and go from there.
1: Mate, it certainly is a great experience for you as well. Does making a World Championship semi-final change the confidence for you into this year's event? And on the day, does it come down to, do you have a strategy? Because everyone's on the same trajectory, right? They start at the top, they've got to go down over the bumps, over the humps, around the corners, do jumps. I mean, do you sit back and you go, right, the first humps that I'm going to go over, and pardon my ignorance if I'm saying it wrong, but do you think, okay, I'm going to jump the first three, and then, or do you ride up? You know what I mean? Like, do you have a strategy to work in towards a race?
30: There's definitely a game plan. Like I was saying, it's so short and sharp that it's over in an instant. But it's really, everyone's got the same game plan, Paul. It's get out in front as soon as you can. So
1: I could imagine.
30: when you get to the bottom of that start hill, you kind of want, half a wheel or, like just your elbows in front. And that can give you a bit of confidence to just continue on and keep accelerating over the jumps. And if you get to that first corner first, that's definitely plan A, because you're in front and at that point you can control the race. But if that's not how it goes down, and say you're behind, you're in second, third, or at the back of the pack, you kind of just put your race hat on and you kind of make moves from there. And there's plenty of opportunities, although it is so quick, there's plenty of opportunities to pass people around the track. You can make moves and turns and along the straights and things like that. So, but you definitely want, you go in there with an idea of what you want to do and how you want it to look. And then, obviously, the famous Mike Tyson once said, everyone has a plan until they get punched in the face. And that's essentially what you have to do at one point if you're not out front. But That's typically how it goes.
1: Mate, BMX racing, it's exploded in popularity since becoming an Olympic sport. Are you noticing more kids getting involved and taking up the sport? Because the tracks have been around in areas, I know down the Gold Coast where I grew up, is that you had a track at Ashmore, you had a track at Narang. They've been there forever, and they're still busy as. Have you noticed more kids getting involved now?
30: I'd say so, yeah. I think it's a bit tricky being in the US. It's hard to kind of, I guess, be aware of like how much is growing here in Australia. But I will say that I've noticed a lot of younger kids, now that there's been a release of these trading cards, Time BMX, it's really brought this new sort of light and popularity to the sport, especially here in Australia, because the company that do the trading cards, they originate here, and the kids just go nuts for them. And I think that's brought, yeah, like I said, like a new light to the sport, and kids are always coming up and asking me to sign their, their trading cards of me and things like that. And it's honestly so cool. Awesome. It's super, super cool. But yeah, I think all that's done, it has really like highlighted how many kids are into it and how many kids do it. Like it's really just brought up the numbers to lighten to the surface. In the States, it's huge. They get the most participation out of anyone. So yeah, I definitely see both sides of it, but it's so awesome being back here, and I'm sure it's going to be going crazy, all the kids up here in Brisbane, because they get to race the challenge classes and the sort of the amateur competition after we race next weekend. So they'll all be up watching us race before they do, and so I'm sure it'll be very busy, which is awesome.
1: It'll be pumping, that's for sure. Hey, Jack, thanks for your time there, buddy, and greatly appreciated. And good luck for next weekend. Good luck for everything, mate, because I tell you what, you're living your dream, and there's nothing more fulfilling or rewarding than that alone. So, Jack, thanks for your time.
30: Thanks, Paul. Really appreciate it.
1: You're welcome, mate. All the best. Here's Jack Davis, everyone. He spends most of his year racing professionally in the United States. And, of course, coming down here, all descending on the UCI BMX Racing World Championships in Brisbane next weekend. It's all happening. Hey, thanks for that, mate. We've got Alan online. Good morning to you, Al.
0: Good morning, Paul. I'm the guy you sent to that photo of Namadi Point.
1: Oh, yes. G'day, mate. How are you?
0: I'm pretty good, actually.
1: Lovely.
0: What I was wondering about, a friend of mine who lives over on Bribie, he said, I wonder if this is, would these guys be legal to do this? He said there's been, yesterday and the day before, they've been there with big nets and dragging them out with jet skis and then getting people to help them pull them in. And he said they're taking baskets and baskets of fish.
1: Yes.
0: And I said, what were they? And he says, oh, I don't know.
1: Yep.
0: I would probably guess mullet.
1: Correct. Absolutely. Mate, yes, in general, yes, you can. Absolutely.
0: Well, you can do that.
1: Yeah, you've got to do it legally. Jet skis are sometimes used to help set the nets. You can't do it without a commercial fishing license. Like, you and I can't go and get a Sea-Doo or something like that and tie a drag net to the back of it and race it out there, because you can buy drag nets. They're legally allowed in Queensland, 50-foot drag net, whether it's generally mono, but it can't be gill net size. It's got to have the right size mesh. You can walk that out, but you can't set that across a creek. So you can have someone on the bank and then you walk it out and walk it back in and pull your net in and catch bait that way. These guys there, Alan, they are totally legal to do it. And the reason for that is, if there's a bit of surf or anything like that, and the mullet, they used to use the boats and they'd race a boat out sometimes, most of the time effectively, but these days, to get it out quick, they can just shoot that net straight around. But at the same time, the boat, they could put the net in the back of the boat because the engine would generally be in the middle. And as they go out, the net's scooping out of the back of the boat, right? And they can then put a 200-meter net out, whatever it might be, around 8 ton of mullet, get it back to the beach, and then they get people to help them pull it all back in, or they tie the net to the front of the four-wheel drive and just pull it back a bit and back a bit until they get to the pocket at the end where the mullet are generally all caught up. And sometimes, tons of them. I've seen it's so crazy amount. But with the actual jet skis, it's a bit harder, but they do it.
0: Yeah, he said they were, well, they used the jet ski just to take the net out, and then they were asking people to help them pull the nets in.
1: Yeah, well, maybe they should, if they ask to pull the net in, maybe, hey, give us a couple of mullet, take home to, I'll smoke them up because they're pretty good eating, the old mullet, the sea mullet, because they've cleaned themselves out of all the moss and all that rubbish from the rivers.
0: Yeah.
1: And it's not bad smoked or be good for bait.
0: He said, I wasn't sure if they were mullet. He said, because he thought that guy, two jet ski guys who did that wonderful photography of the shark going in amongst the nets, he said they were salmon. Salmon wouldn't come up that far, would they?
1: We do get salmon up here, and I wouldn't surprise if you see a few salmon this year. The last Australian salmon we had in a good run was probably a decade ago or more. We haven't seen too many, but I do know down south, I was talking to a friend of mine at St. George's Basin just south of Sydney, near Batemans Bay. Those guys there have been getting a lot of salmon coming through, and the salmon netting down there has been not as heavy. So, you know, hence the reason why a lot of sharks are coming in close down there as well at the moment. So we may see some good salmon coming up our coast, but I highly doubt that's what they would have been getting up there. There might have been a couple in amongst the school, but I'd be banking on, you know, 98% of that catch would have been sea mullet.
0: Yeah. He said that there was big schools of porpoises going.
1: Yeah, mate. It's like going to Woolies or Coles. You go there to get your food. That's what the fish do and the sharks do. So it's a cool one. Hey, Al, thanks for your time there, buddy. Always good to talk to you. And I love Amity Point. Great old spot for growing up there for sure. We'll be back after the break. More Step Outside. It's just gone 7:20. Brisbane's 802 4BC. Good morning.
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1: And welcome back to the show, everybody. Great to have your company. It's that time of the day. We look at some fun things to do around southeast Queensland. If you're wanting to step outside, it's time for Day Tripper.

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0: Down on the Gold Coast this morning, another opportunity to get a hands-on introduction to fishing. Two Bent Rods are again offering a relaxed social fishing session where you can cast a line and learn a few tricks. It's a great session for all ages with all bait, tackle and equipment provided. 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It's on today from 8:30 at Currumbin Creek Northside Beach. 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Tickets can be purchased via Humantix. Back up in Brizzy, today is the final day of the Wynnum Fringe Festival for 2026. It's been going since the end of June, bringing all manner of music, theatre, circus and more madness to the Bayside suburb. Today you could get along to a couple of acoustic shows by country music artists James Blundell and Tanya Kernaghan. That sounds cool. How good's that? It'd be acoustic. There's a few sessions for circus, the show, as well as Elixir Revived, a show described as Cirque du Soleil meets Magic Mike. Or if you're in the need for a kid-friendly event, there's a magic show, not involving Mike, and a toddler sensory event and a family disco event called Party Animals. Party Animals. Get down to Wynnum today. You can find out more information and tickets for the remaining Wynnum Fringe sessions by heading to all the W's, WynnumFringe.com. Where did that go? It's time to take a look at what happened on this day. How can you do Cirque du Soleil meets Magic Mike? That's it. No tops. Hey, today, it's under the big top too. Hey, today is the 12th of July, by the way. On this day in 1962, the Rolling Stones play their very first concert.

Beatles back in 1962. Wow, still going today. Band made their debut at London's Marquee Club before becoming one of the biggest rock acts in history. In 1957, the United States officially announced there was a direct link between smoking and lung cancer. 1957. It was one of the first major public health warnings linking cigarettes to cancer. In 1992, Totally Wild premiered on Australian television. The long-running Children's Wildlife Program remained on air for almost 29 years. And Ranger Stacey, we've had her on our show numerous times. She was one of the hosts there on Totally Wild. Good on you, Ranger. Hey, in 1973, Hughes Corporation recorded their disco classic, Rock the Boat. It's my theme song when you come on my boat fishing. We all jump around, we put our sailor's hats on, grab the fishing rods, and we all put our swimmers on and jive around up the river. Just kidding. The song would become one of the defining disco hits of the 1970s. Hey, on this day in 1992, Pizza Hut banned smoking in more than 180 Australian restaurants. Good on them. A sign of changing attitudes towards smoking in public places, that was for sure. Hey, birthday today, on this day in 1943... Christine McVie, one of the vocalists and pianists of Fleetwood Mac, was born.

passed away at the age of 79 in 2022. And on this day, Liz Mitchell turned 74, born in Jamaica back in 1952. She was a vocalist with the group Boney M.

0: happen on this day. We'll be back after the break with more Step Outside. Good morning.
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2: Good morning, Brisbane. Roadworks at Kelvin Grove kick off later today. They'll see Legacy Way Tunnel closed in both directions for maintenance works. That'll be through till tomorrow morning. There's a hazard on Kelvin Grove Road just after Hurston Road as you're heading south. Keep an eye on your speed as you come off William Jolly Bridge onto Grey Street. Roma Street heading west is already looking a little bit slow this morning, and road closures and parking restrictions are in place for the AFL at the Gabba today. I'm Ash Turner, on your traffic leader, Brisbane's 4BC.
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0: And good morning back. Welcome back to the show, everyone. Always great to have your company. And right now it's time to go low and slow.
1: Low and slow. It's smoke time with Doss from Barbecue Mafia.
0: Hey, Gareth, how are you, buddy?
7: Mate, good. My favourite time of the week is talking meat with Birdie on Sunday mornings,
0: oh,
7: mate.
0: Oh, mate, it sounds great. I love it. It's such a beautiful day to be out there and putting a, you know, like the Traeger on or whatever and just having a nice pulled pork this afternoon. Or,
7: yeah.
0: Or, you know, just it's one of those days. And I've got to say, I went up the other day to Barbecue Mafia out there at the Cooperoo AFL Club.
7: I heard you paid a visit,
0: mate.
7: Yes.
0: It was. I took Alyssa and Kaylin up there, and mate, what a feed! It is absolutely brilliant. I got to tell everyone out there is to check it out. You got no idea. Like the brisket is, it's next level.
7: Hopefully.
0: Oh my god, mate! It was so goodness. It was great. It was great.
7: Mitch,
0: you know,
7: Mitch looked after you, mate. Mitch looked after you out there.
0: Yeah, our Mitch is good.
7: Restaurant manager. Yeah.
0: Yeah, he's good bloke. Good bloke. He just goes over those giant. And the thing is, that I like the history of those giant, big smokers sitting out the back. Yeah, you know, and you can go and have a look at those too. So yeah, check it out, everyone. Go and have a look if you can. Hey, mate, one of the things I want to talk to you about on today's show is the how difficult it is for people to go to a butcher and try and find the cut they want, because a butcher doesn't just necessarily have the meat that you may want. You know, they're going to have sausages in their windows. They got, you know, all the, you know, they might have some curries. They've got some, you know, the pre-mixed stuff. They've got sausages. They've got the rissoles. They've got steaks. They've got chicken schnitties, all that sort of stuff. But when you want to go and get something that's a bit bigger, is it better to go to your butcher that has all of the, you know, that like the super butchers or the meat hubs or anything like that, that actually supply the better, the different quality meats, but are more of a range?
7: The guys that specialise in the low and slow.
0: Thank you.
7: And mate, we are very, very lucky in southeast Queensland with, you know, the amount of butchers that are getting on board with the low and slow cuts because they're getting so popular. So we've got an array of awesome butchers that you can go to. But yeah, don't just go to the front and pick out whatever's in the window, because that's what they're trying to sell you. You know, they've got a good price from their suppliers, you know, on that, and they're trying to, you know, sell that through and you know, put it on your plate for dinner. But if you're after the low and slow cuts, make sure you grab a butcher close by that specializes in those cuts. Especially don't, the big supermarkets, don't try, if they're trying to sell you brisket in the Coles or the Woolies, you know, they're trying to sell you that little flat, real lean sort of piece of the brisket that you can do at home. And mate, it normally sets you up for a little bit of failure, because that's the leanest part of the brisket. We're looking for those nice, you know, fatty cuts of brisket. Pick up the brisket in your butcher. Have a look for that, you know, that intermuscular fat on the bottom, and that'll set you up. That's moisture and flavour, Birdie. So that'll set you up for a way better cook than just picking something out of the, you know, the front of a cabinet that the butcher or the supermarket's trying to sell you. So really just, trying to find a butcher that does the low and slow cuts and working with them and letting them know what you're doing at home.
0: Mate, when it comes down to grain-fed or grass-fed, what's your preference for better quality in softness in eating?
7: Definitely grain fed, mate. I'm a grain fed. Yep. I'm on the grain fed bandwagon. It's a bit more buttery, a lot fattier. The grass fed. I had actually cooked some grass fed tomahawks from North Queensland last week when I was up doing my class, and they were great. But a little bit smaller than you would with the grain fed ones, but had a nice earthy flavour. But with the eats, I just like that buttery mouthfeel with the grain fed. They get fattened up a bit more, obviously. I'm a massive grain fed man. But you also see the little abbreviations before, you know, in front of our beef, the MB score. Have you heard of that, mate? The marble score.
0: Oh, I have, mate. Yeah, absolutely.
7: Like get bamboozled by that.
0: 8-9. I think that's what you use at the restaurant, 8-9 marble score, isn't it?
7: Yeah, sometimes we get some 8-9s, but I'm a bit of more of a... I'm not going to say 6-7 because the kids will go crazy, but I'm an MB23.
0: 6-7!
7: MB2. 6-7. We try and stay away from MB67, mate. It annoys the hell out of me. But no, you might see an MB score on, and that's how we grade our especially our beef in Australia. So, obviously zero is no intermuscular fat, and nine up to 9+, which is craziness, like crazy amount of fat. So, if you see an MB score, that's just the amount of fat that's in your cut of meat, and obviously the more fat, that's the more flavour and moisture that's going to set you up for a good cook when you're low and slow smoking.
0: Yeah, mate. No, that's definitely, yeah. Yeah, mate, it is what it is. I think that's a good thing. Hey, Gareth, thanks very much for your time, mate. We've got to keep rocking. We're unfortunately running out of time, but I appreciate you. And, Barbecue Mafia out there at Coorparoo AFL Club. Go and check it out and just sit outside there, watch the footy. And if the footy's not on, just look out over the oval, because it's absolutely cool in the heart of the city. We'll be back after the break with more Step Outside right here on Brisbane's 882 4BC.
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0: have just broken the nil-all deadlock in their quarterfinal match against England. A goal in the 36th minute has put a slight question mark on England's progression in the tournament. Despite having the most possession in the game so far, we have just around 6 minutes of normal time left on this first half. We'll provide more updates throughout the day. Chelsea, I've got to ask you the question because you're a Pom. How are you feeling?
1: Slightly stressed.
0: Yeah, okay. All right. Yes, I can see that. You're a little bit stressed there. You know, do you think the Poms have got it in them to take it home here, or do you reckon Norway, with their giant Norwegian Viking 6'8" striker, is going to bring in bacon home for those boys?
1: Firstly, he's not done that much yet, so we can talk about him, but he's not really done that much yet in this game, so right. We can put that there. I'm for England, so yes, England are definitely going to win this game. We're going to keep on that line for the next 50-odd minutes. So yes, we are blind in the faith here, Bertie, blind in the faith, but we're very stressed.
0: All right, well, there we go. And we're feeling for all the rest of the Poms out there as well. Just, maybe book a holiday the next day or two. Hey, it's time now to talk sport. Watsy joins us now. Good morning to you, buddy. How are you?
2: Come on, Norway.
0: Yeah, I know, right?
2: Come on, Norway. The whole of the world are cheering on Norway.
0: We want the Vikings to row home. I want to see the bloke beat his drum at the end of the game. Oh, that's all right.
2: 40 minutes in.
0: Yeah, they're toast, mate. That's done.
2: Soccer, isn't it?
0: Yeah, that's all you need, mate. I was just saying, just book a holiday. It's like, you know, Richmond, book a holiday in September. You're not going to make the final, so just do it now. Speaking of AFL, mate.
2: Richmond fans should just take the whole season off.
0: I think they should. Okay. They could become their second team. Mate,
2: go to England for 6 months.
0: But a few big upsets in the AFL this round. Fremantle coming back against the Swans. Carlton went down last night to the Hawks. Suns took a big loss to Adelaide. And the Cats, my beloved Cats, lost to GWS. Jeremy Cameron out for the season.
2: I've tipped well this week in the AFL, Birdie. The only one I've got wrong is the Cats.
0: Wow. Yeah, okay.
2: Yeah.
0: Oh, I'm sorry about that, mate. Well, we lost three players last night.
2: Yeah. Gold Coast, look, it hasn't been a pretty year for them, has it? That's them down to 14th, season's over, more or less. Then this afternoon, the Lions, can they keep trucking up the ladder? They're in fifth now. They can jump to fourth, perhaps. They should take care of Essendon.
0: Yeah, mate, you'd think so, but there's been so many upsets around the place. And isn't it funny how different weekends bring on different – they sort of mirror the games as you go. Yep. Like you have a look at some of the games there, particularly against Frio the other night, where, you know, mate, you know, one sometimes goalless leading in towards end of second quarter, and next minute, you know, they come back and thrash them by 100 points. I mean, this is – it's amazing to see how these games mirror each other throughout the weekends, but we'll see how we go with that one there. Mate, NRL team has lost by 50 and won the premiership, but many have said the Dolphins could win the comp, but they now are for a big loss, 66-0. Mark Kemp's Sharks.
2: Yeah, this whole round's been a blackout as far as big wins have gone. That was worse than, wasn't it, the Sharks yesterday, yeah, beating the Dolphins in the early game. I think a lot of people were with me and tipped the Dolphins. They did have a couple of key players out, but yeah. When you're talking about making the finals or winning the finals, that game was the Dolphins were fifth playing fourth, and they've been well and truly given a hiding. So can they win it? Well, statistics don't lie, Birdie, and they say if you concede 50, you can't win a premiership. So I'm a stats man. So
0: yes.
2: Let's stick with that.
0: Mate, I think you're going to be on the money there, and that's right. So being a stats man at the moment with Norway 1-0 to England at the moment, does that sort of sway more towards Norway's way now?
2: to me, the Poms are like Collingwood.
0: Yeah, that's
2: manly
0: it.
2: To a lot of people. Yeah. No,

0: I've been cheering against the Pom since the opening pool match. And I'm saying that respectfully, of course, my mum is a Pom.
1: I was going to say, because you're a Pommy. You're a Pommy, aren't you?
0: No, well, I claim the Scottish side.
1: Righto, fair enough, mate. Well, that's all right. Look, we'd like to see a nail biter, so fingers crossed, you know, the second half here coming into it with only a few minutes to go here in the first half now. We'll see how it goes. But, yeah, it's always good to see a nail biter come through with the strikes at the end. Hey, mate, thanks for your time, buddy. Have yourself a great day out there, Watsy.
0: Good on you, Bertie. Catch you next week.
1: Cheers, mate. That's Andrew Watts, everybody. Join us now for sport. More Step Outside after the break. We'll see you in a minute.
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3: Good morning, Brisbane. Roadworks at Kelvin Grove kick off later today. They'll see Legacy Way Tunnel closed in both directions for maintenance works. That'll be through till tomorrow morning. There's a hazard on Kelvin Grove Road just after Hurston Road as you're heading south. Keep an eye on your speed as you come off William Jolly Bridge onto Grey Street. Roma Street heading west is already looking a little bit slow this morning, and road closures and parking restrictions are in place for the AFL at the Gabba today. I'm Ash Turner, on your traffic leader, Brisbane's 4BC.
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1: And good morning, everybody. Welcome back to the show. It's time now to give us a bit of a bragging rights for the catch of the week.
8: Catch of the week. Catch of the week.
1: Oh, that's funny. Melinda, you're joining us now. Good morning to you, Melinda. You were out there fishing yesterday in the Wilson Elite for the Gold Coast Sport Fishing Club, catching flathead, I believe. How'd you go?
9: Hey, Paul.
1: Hello.
9: Yes, look, it was a last-minute decision to actually fish the tournament as we weren't sure if my partner Mick was going to be around to do all the rounds, so we'd done no pre-fishing whatsoever, but we just thought we'd go out and wing it.
1: Yep.
9: We got our bag, so we were happy enough with that, which was 10 fish. I wouldn't say we had any real kickers amongst them, but hopefully we've done enough to stay in the top half of the field, which we'll find out later today.
1: So you're fishing again today, is that right? Or is it, yeah?
9: We are currently sitting at Sovereign at the moment, and it's a glamour day at the moment, so in the boat. So hopefully the fishing will match.
1: Oh, I tell you what, I mean, tell me, what are you running there, Mel? I know because you fish a lot of these comps with Mick. You guys are the elite team in a lot of fishing competitions. Tell me about what you're running the gear that you use?
9: Oh, look, well, as some people will know, my partner, he is employed with Rapala. So we run a lot of their gear, which is 13 Fishing is what their distributors for the 13 Fishing. So I use the majority of their rods, which is your Omens and your Moose rods. So generally light medium. As far as and around the 7 foot mark is what I would use for majority of the fishing we do here.
1: Okay.
9: And they don't do much in the way of reels, so I generally just use a Bamford 2500 or something light, depending on what we're targeting.
1: Yep. Nice little Shimano there. And tell me, when it comes down to targeting the flathead, now your catch that you caught yesterday. Are you running like Crush City? What style of soft plastics, or are you going hard bodies?
9: 100% Crush City.
1: So yeah, that's
9: pretty much what we use for most of our fishing. Yesterday, I just sort of went between using the jerk and the 3-inch imposter prawn. I went small because we just wanted to pretty much catch our bag before we moved up to using the bigger stuff. But most of my success for the larger fish have been caught on the 4.5-inch imposter in the swamp dog colour. So, it's been pretty good for me in the Flatty Classics and so forth.
1: Well, I tell you what, you're an absolute champion getting out there, and I'm going to let you roll because you need to get those flatties on board today to get out there and take the bacon home this afternoon. Because I believe, you know, when you're talking to people like Jason Swain, he's always out there doing what he can. He was gloating yesterday there, Mel. He was gloating when we spoke to him an hour after starting the competition. He had an 87 or an 88 or something like that. He had a 75. Yeah. He was gloating about how many fish he's caught. What's with this fella?
9: Oh, he's gloating all the time. I don't know. Oh,
1: I don't know. He's a country bumpkin.
9: I know, right? They can fish, though. They're good on them.
1: I think so. I don't know. I'd be checking for wire netting marks around the flatties from being in the crab pot for the last week. But anyways.
9: 100%.
1: Good on you, Mel. Hey, thank you. It's always a pleasure to talk to you, and good luck out there today.
9: Yeah, thanks so much. You have a good day
1: good on
9: too.
1: You bet. See you later. Have a good one. Let's jump now down to Mark, who's streaming us live on the Central Coast. Good morning to you, Mark.
10: Hey, Bertie. How you going?
1: I'm great, mate. Thank you. What's going on?
10: Here's a chewy tip that I was going to tell you about. It dates back to when I caught those two jewfish in 10 minutes. What I did, I was getting nothing on braid with the 80 centimetre litre with live bait and size spies. I was getting nothing. But my mate put me onto it. I ripped off 30 metres of braid and put 30 metres, I had 20 pound braid, and I put 30 metres of Schneider mono.
1: Yep.
10: And with the size 5 beam and the 80 centimetre litre, and bang, it.
1: I think we lost you there, Mark, but I'm going to fill it in for you. So basically you ripped off the 30-pound or the 20-pound braid and put 30 metres of Schneider fishing line. Schneider mono fishing line is probably one of the best mono fishing lines you can get. It is so good. And you can use your Schneider line as well as, I think it's German, a German line, is that you can actually use it as your leader. Okay, it's really good. And for your whiting up the river, you used to run Tortue or back in those days, which is like a turtle brand, or Schneider in around 6 pound and put that on a 6-inch Alva. You crush it and put it on a 2500 spinning reel these days and you'll crush it. So using those, using a Schneider line does also enhance your fishing capabilities. And in this case for Mark, he caught a couple of jewfish straight away, or what we call mulloway. So fantastic catch. Good on you, Mark. Appreciate your time there, buddy. We're going to be back after the break, everybody, to wrap up the show right here in Brisbane's 882 4BC at 7:55. And good morning to you.
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1: Hey, good morning. Welcome back to the show. It's time now to get another update overseas from the FIFA World Cup.
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1: No, it's all happening there. Only just recently, Norway was basically a 1-0 to Norway against England in the quarterfinal match. But England has just come back and scored in the 47th minute. It was 2 minutes in the overtime there. We're now in half time. So it is now 1-1. 1 Norway, 1 to England. England was scored by Jude Bellingham, and Norway's goal was scored by Andreas Schillerup. Well done to you, Andreas. I think I pronounced that wrong. But anyways, who cares? Congratulations. So look, it is now 1-1. Norway with England in the FIFA World Cup. Does that make you feel better, Chelsea?
15: It really does.
1: I've got to say, it does. Yeah, I'm sure it does.
15: Yes. I have Jude Bellingham is an absolute legend. So he is from where I'm from, actually, in the UK. So by all means, I'm so here for it. The second half should be a doozy.
1: There you go. So check it out, everybody. And, of course, you can keep on with 802 4BC. We've got lots coming up throughout the day today. We've got Charlie Brown with all tech stuff. Of course, we've got the CCT team coming through after lunchtime, calling off the NRL. We're getting to the pointy end of the season, everyone. Thanks for listening and have yourself a fantastic Sunday. See you next week.
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16: It's 8 o'clock. Good morning. I'm Toby Goff. A man has been charged with murder after human remains were found in bushland west of Brisbane. Police are yet to identify the remains, but are believed to be those of missing mother Yana Armstrong. The 30-year-old vanished from her Toowoomba home on Tuesday, leaving behind a 4-month-old son. Police uncovered the remains overnight before raiding a home in Harristown and taking the suspect into custody. He's been charged with one count of domestic violence murder. Today Show reporter Rhys D'Alessandro says her family knew she wouldn't have disappeared on her own.
17: And they say there is simply no way she would abandon her little boy voluntarily. A major police investigation is ongoing this morning, 5 days since Yana was last seen.
16: Senior US officials warn a final nuclear deal with Iran is growing increasingly unlikely. New analysis of satellite imagery reveals Iran may be already attempting to rebuild nuclear facilities. The White House says any breach of an interim agreement could permanently collapse the negotiations. Internal divisions have erupted within the Liberal Party over Angus Taylor's criticism of One Nation leader Pauline Hanson. Liberal Senator Alex Antic has publicly urged his colleague to stop the political attacks, arguing rebuilding his own party is more important. The latest polling shows a growing number of Liberal voters are still favouring One Nation. Three safety incidents in 24 hours on Sydney's light rail service has prompted calls for an urgent safety investigation. A tram at Circular Quay suffered a brake failure on Friday afternoon. Yesterday, two separate trams in the CBD suffered electrical fires. The Rail Tram and Bus Union's Peter Gresh believes the incidents are not a coincidence.
18: We would like a full investigation. You know, it seems that the safety areas of the light rail network, which is the regulator and Safe Work, have difference of opinion in regards to what is required when it comes to safety on these vehicles.
16: Multiple crime scenes have been established across Sydney's southwest after an alleged double stabbing. Two victims, both believed to be in their 20s, were treated by paramedics at separate locations before being taken to hospital. Detectives are appealing for anyone with information to contact police. Also making news, a study has found common contraceptives containing progestogens are putting women at an increased risk of brain tumours. Danish researchers tracked over 14,000 women, finding the combined pill progestogen-only pill and contraceptive jab stimulated cancer cells. In finance, one Australian dollar is buying at 69.5 US cents.
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16: Live at the FIFA World Cup, today's quarterfinal matchup between Norway and England is nearly at boiling point. The score 1-1 at halftime. Linda Noskova has taken out the Wimbledon's women's singles, defeating Karolina Mukova 6-2, 5-7, 6-3. The 21-year-old is the youngest ladies champion since fellow Czech Petra Kvitová in 2011. Noskova says she had to come away with the win.
19: I was looking at a big one and I was like, I am taking this one no matter what, if I'm going to leave my soul on court in the third set, whatever.
16: In NRL action, the Sharks have dominated the Dolphins 66-0 in Brisbane. The Raiders too good for the Bulldogs, 40 points to 16, and the Roosters defeated the Eels 28-12. And in the AFL, GWS topped Geelong 86-73. It's 8:04. That's news and sport.
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2: Traffic. 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
3: Good morning, Brisbane. Roadworks at Kelvin Grove kick off later today. They'll see Legacy Way Tunnel closed in both directions for maintenance works. That'll be through till tomorrow morning. There's a hazard on Kelvin Grove Road just after Hurston Road as you're heading south. Keep an eye on your speed as you come off William Jolly Bridge onto Grey Street. Roma Street heading west is already looking a little bit slow this morning, and road closures and parking restrictions are in place for the AFL at the Gabba today. I'm Ash Turner, on your traffic leader, Brisbane's 4BC.
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16: Partly cloudy skies in Brisbane. Light winds becoming westerly up to 30 kilometres an hour in the morning. Heading for a top of 24 degrees in the city, 22 in Ipswich and the same on the Bayside. Looking further ahead, sunny tomorrow with a high of 23 degrees. Tops of 23 again on Tuesday, partly cloudy Wednesday and a shower or two on Thursday. On Moreton Bay, winds west and northwesterly between 10 and 15 knots with seas sitting below a metre.
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24: Yeah, I know. What a week we have had. Now, we get to continue our love of sporting chat very soon. We are a studio full of sporting fans and former AFLW player and sports commentator, plus a very good friend and family member of the House of Wellness, Abby Holmes, is going to be joining us. We're going to talk about how we can improve the injury toll for women in sport. Because if you've watched any match, doesn't matter what it is, if it's footy, if it's basketball, if it is netball, the injuries that take place are just incredible, but in the worst way ever. The ACLs, the MCLs, all sorts of things that we're seeing happening. And it's devastating for these athletes.
25: I suppose the comforting part is that these injuries now are being treated much more effectively than perhaps they did back in the old days. Certainly growing up in the bush, if someone was injured, it usually meant a trip to town. And if you tried to see someone with any sort of reputation, it was leaving at 4 o'clock in the morning to get down here because these places didn't take appointments. So there now is a process, which is great. And bear in mind that certainly if we're talking footy, I think every team has to have a first aid officer associated with the team, which is a great comfort, which means actually we're always looking for volunteers in junior sports. So mums and dads, if your kid's playing, get involved.
24: Yeah, aunties, uncles, just members of the community to be part and to help them out. Mm. A bit of a change of pace will be on the way later in the show. Many of us, when we are ordering our coffee, the milk that we get can change, I mean, drastically. We're going from soy, we're doing our oats, we're doing our skim and our full cream. Gerald's got a smirk on his face.
25: Don't get me started.
26: The number of people I hear ordering an almond latte, an oat latte these days, you know, when I'm in a lineup, it's amazing. But I think we do need to talk about, you know, what milk is actually going to be healthiest for us, and not all milks are created equal.
24: Yes. Associate Professor Therese O'Sullivan is going to give us the latest research from ECU on cow's milk versus plant-based alternatives. And I feel, Gerald, that you are going to concur with the findings.
25: Absolutely. As a boy from the bush, as I said before, I'd like to know how hard you've got to squeeze an almond to get milk out.
26: There's not many almonds in those almond lattes, I can assure you.
24: True. I thought Gerald was going to launch into back in my day. I milked the cow myself.
25: I put
24: it in my own milk.
25: I didn't have the technique right. But I think they should be called almond juice. I don't think they should have the word milk associated with it by definition of what milk is.
26: Some of them only have about 2 to 4% of almonds in them. So,
25: yeah, but if it's trendy and it's influencer driven, that's really the health issues are no consequence.
24: But there are people who cannot have, you know, dairy and they can't have cow's milk for those reasons.
25: Yes.
24: And there are people who for lifestyle and social reasons choose not to as well. But then
26: there's still better options.
24: Yeah.
26: We'll cover that.
24: Gemma's ready to launch.
26: I'm ready.
24: Gerard's also going to be giving us tips on how to keep our memories in peak condition. This is going to be a great conversation, and no doubt the phones will run hot for that. 131873, our number. For any of your questions, I mean, there were so many pointed towards you last week, Gemma, being our dietitian. Gerard, as always, people are wanting to look for a solution to the experiences that they are suffering with. 131873 is the number. So I'm looking forward to that chat, making sure that our memory is in peak performance. I was doing my little brain games yesterday while I was on the plane.
26: Nice.
24: Have them downloaded on my phone. I win every day. I win every day. Every day above ground's a good day. And look, in the middle of winter, it can be, well, let's face it, a little bit harsher in the southern states. We need to chat about vitamin C and the role that it plays in our immune health. Gemma, I'm going to pick your brain about the food that we need to make sure is on our plate. But as I said, 131873 is our number. More of your calls coming up. And joining us next, sporting commentator Abby Holmes here on the House of Wellness.
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24: Welcome back to the House of Wellness. 131 873 is our number if you've got any questions this morning. Now, when it comes to sporting injuries, they've come under the spotlight recently, and today we're focusing on how this can be improved in women's sport. Joining us this morning is sports broadcaster, former AFLW player and ambassador for Kiza Australia, Abby Holmes. Welcome to the show.
15: Oh, good morning. Thank you for having me.
24: Now, we, of course, know that you had an incredibly successful career yourself as an AFLW player. Can you take us through how you trained and what you would have improved on in hindsight?
15: Oh, my goodness. Well, it's been a very long time now since I last put on the boots in the AFLW landscape. But before that, through my netball, I had been in high-performance training environments from the age of 13. So I was lucky enough to represent Australia at a junior level and South Australia and the Northern Territory for many, many years. So weights and strength sessions, conditioning sessions and skills and strategy work, of course, all came with that. And I've always loved my training. I've loved pushing my body to its limits and the physicality of it all. But one thing I wish I put a lot more time into back then was my recovery and the prehab phases that came with that. Oh, my God, my cat's attacking me. I'm so sorry.
24: You're fine. That's just life, Abby. You got to run the household.
15: A one-year-old running around and a cat attacking my feet, but that's okay. Sunday morning for you.
26: Hey, Abby, do you think the growth spurt in women's professional sport, do you think over the years, has that actually contributed to more injuries?
15: Oh, definitely. I think women's sport has truly grown so much over the past decade, and I'm so proud to have seen it grow and evolve in front of, you know, at my very own eyes. But the stats don't lie, unfortunately, and they show that more and more women are getting injured, and many of those injuries are actually preventable. So female athletes are up to 8 times more likely to suffer ACL injuries than men in sports like footy, and ACL injuries account for up to 1 in 4 serious injuries in sport right now. So they are quite prominent, unfortunately. But through that, like, research is showing us that targeted strength training can reduce injury by up to 50%. So athletes should definitely be looking into targeted strength sessions for injury prevention as well.
25: Abby, with a bit of a focus on AFL, and congratulations on your amazing career as well and the new career of being a mum.
15: Oh, thank you.
25: If we had the opportunities now that were not around in your day, the biggest challenge I see is that the girls who are developing at 12, 13, 14, 15, they aren't getting this targeted strength training that you suggest. So they go into some high-impact sport with the higher possibility of knee injuries. Chest injuries has always concerned me, and you know, there's ways now that they can wear protection. Women's hips are different than men's hips.
15: Yes, they are.
25: So we're all predisposing to a higher illness, injury rate. Is it saying too much that we should be saying to schools now, if we've got our women's AFL teams in schools, these are the specific strength trainings that you should be doing? Do you think that will happen?
15: Yeah, absolutely. And as I just touched on a few of the stats, like, and there's so many young boys, young girls, young women, young men out there who are looking to become professional athletes and haven't necessarily had that background in high performance. And for a long time, like, strength training wasn't as much of a priority as it was for the men, for women.
24: Yeah.
15: Women were kind of told to focus on cardio and be lean, but over a number of decades now, that shift towards strength training has been a game changer, and our female athletes are now continuing to reach new heights each and every year. So for the young kids coming through, you know, the academy pathways and whatnot, like, they'll have access to, high-performance people, dietitians, psychologists, doctors, physios, and access to many resources on that front that certainly weren't there kind of 15, 20 years ago.
24: Yeah.
15: But there's so much, you look at the elite of the elite now with AFL and AFLW athletes, like they're still looking to find extra advantage points outside of, you know, their programs within their clubs. So whether it's low impact strength training or Pilates or yoga or you know, wellness centres for ice baths, like everybody's still trying to find an edge somewhere with what suits them and their programs moving forward.
24: Yeah, and there's one thing of looking at the strength and conditioning training, but we also know that female athletes are more likely to get injured at certain parts of their cycle. And I just don't know if there's enough of a conversation happening around that.
15: Yeah, and it's interesting. Bree Davey is a great example of that. So it was Collingwood captain, ruptured her ACL, and she actually came out and said that she was, had her period at that point in time. So there certainly needs to be more research and more understanding, I think, around the female bodies and particularly that time of the month, because research is showing us that, you know, you are more susceptible during that time of your monthly cycle.
24: So, absolutely.
15: And clubs need to probably do their own investigations into that as well and probably, you know, manage programs around those times too for each individual athlete.
26: Abby, when I was a young girl, I was a gymnast, and so we did a lot of strength training, so I'm glad that was embedded in my upbringing. But, and I love this sort of, these days, the talk around strong, not skinny. So, all women can benefit from strength training, right?
15: Oh, definitely. And it's so important for everybody. And I've spoken about athletes at length here, but it should be for all women in every different stage of life. I had my beautiful son Braxton a little over a year ago, and I continued my strength training at his all throughout pregnancy and postpartum. So I wasn't sure how my body was going to feel or how everything was going to feel at that time, but I just wanted to help myself the best way that I could and still feel strong, supported and capable when there are so many different changes going on with your body. So it's not just athletes, that I've just kind of pinpointed early in this conversation, but every woman, I guess, deserves the right to feel strong, to feel capable, to feel really energised going into every day. And, it doesn't matter what stage of life you're in, strength training is just so pivotal.
25: Abby, just moving on from past retired elite athletes, I'm surprised how many of my friends are now working at KISA. You're an ambassador for KISA. Tell us a little bit about that.
15: Well, KISA Australia, so it's a national network of physiotherapy-led clinics that deliver exercise-based therapy and programs. So I really, really, really thoroughly enjoy my time in the clinics because it is for everybody of all different age groups. Like you'll see young teenagers in there with their parents, all the way through to the retirees training to get the very best out of, each and every year of their life in the future. So everything in there is personalised as well. There's no, one program suits the next person. And it's just always such a fun vibe in KISA. I've been going in there for 3 or 4 years now, and this partnership with me and KISA was just so organic because it was something that was in my weekly routine anyway. I'm somebody who loves pushing my body to the limits and always setting myself a challenge. So I did New York Marathon and Coast to Coast in New Zealand and SAS Australia. So I had all of these big challenges coming up, and it wasn't just me in a gym, throwing around big weights. It was me and KISA weekly with a targeted strength program that really, I think, elevated my performance and made me feel really, really confident and comfortable with my body.
24: Well, thankfully, you've been throwing around those big weights because, I mean, your baby is going to be a big toddler. And we know that mums need to have good guns to keep carrying those toddlers around all the places.
15: Absolutely, absolutely. I've never been more grateful for my background in strength training.
24: Oh, for sure.
15: Mum's strength is a real thing. I remember I used to pick up my nephews and I'd hold them for, 2 minutes and my arm would be dead. And I'm like, my sister, you are amazing. But mum's strength is a real thing. And, Braxy is going to be a very big boy. Dad's quite a large human. So, he's just growing and developing and learning every day. And I'm absolutely loving being his mum. But, yes, he is. It's like walking around with a 12-kilo weight every single day.
24: Well, thank you so much for taking the time to talk to us today, even though your cat was attacking you.
15: Yes,
2: Sorry, guys. A bit of an interruption there. All good.
24: Enjoy the rest of your Sunday morning. Abby Holmes, sports broadcaster and ambassador for Kesa Australia. All the best.
2: Thanks, guys. Appreciate it.
24: And you can learn more about Kesa as well at kesa.com.au. 131873 is our number. Coming up next, staying on top of our memory game here on the House of Wellness.
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3: We have a single vehicle crash at Upper Mount Gravatt. That's heading north on McGregor Street towards Brisbane. Slow down on approach and keep an eye out for them. Roadworks at Kelvin Grove kick off later today. They'll see Legacy Way Tunnel closed in both directions for maintenance works. That's through till tomorrow morning. There's a hazard on the road at Kelvin Grove Road. That's just after Hurston Road. As you're heading south, and keep an eye on your speed as you're coming off William Jolly Bridge onto Grey Street. Ash Turner on your traffic leader. Brisbane's 4BC.
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24: Welcome back to the House of Wellness. 131873 is our number. And I wonder if this discussion is going to spike some particular calls, because I think a lot of people do get concerned about their memory. I know just when I'm tired, I'll think, oh my goodness, I'm forgetting way too much. And I'm trying to implement more things and activities in my life to keep the brain going. And Gerald, we can be concerned, and there's a difference between, those little concerns, knowing that we're stressed and fatigued, and then what that may lead to down the track. And obviously there are things that we can do for ourselves as we age.
25: We look after our hearts, we look after our liver, all these things, you know, eat this for this particular part, Gemma, don't we? We advise constantly. But it's only really in the last couple of years where we're starting to focus on our brain. And as we're living longer and the diagnoses are becoming a little smarter, sometimes there are benefits and not so many benefits. Because if you're 65 and you've been told you've got mild cognitive impairment, which is associated with Alzheimer's, it's a bit of a bombshell, suddenly your life's. But I think there are a couple of things we need to understand, that an early diagnosis of Alzheimer's is a chance to act sooner. So just because you've had a diagnosis, and most families I know, there's someone in the family chain that's had an issue with Alzheimer's, we've got to come up with a better name. So mild cognitive impairment, which is probably better because it implies that your memory goes away.
24: Mm.
25: But going back to basics, this is all about messaging between the brain. So we've got these things called synapses, which converse with one another constantly. And when that breakdown starts to occur, that's when we start to have memory problems. Now, it's been shown in research that if you identify the key nutrients in that messaging pathway by really loading up the brain with those nutrients that you can't actually get by from food, you just can't get them specifically, you can make a difference to having had a diagnosis to reducing the risk of further cognitive decline. Now, this has been a bit of a breakthrough. We don't have a drug. There's no drug solution for Alzheimer's. There's no pill you can take which is going to fix it. The key is to try and make that person enjoy a happier quality of life for as long as possible.
24: Yeah.
25: And certainly from a medical food perspective, this breakthrough is just quite phenomenal and giving lots of comfort to many people in that they're doing something. They've had a diagnosis, the family have come to grips with it. What can we do? What can we do to make a difference? This is what's making a difference. So the medical food and the focus on those connection pathways.
26: It's very empowering, isn't it? Because we can do things to make a difference.
25: Yes, so, we can.
26: And I think that, you know, the golden question is, how can we help to keep our memories at peak performance?
25: There are lots of theories about. The sad part is I know and have known many blokes, men particularly, who have been incredibly clever and competent who now have Alzheimer's.
24: Mm.
25: And I keep thinking, now, these blokes have had careers right out there, phenomenal careers in science and all sorts of things, and yet they get Alzheimer's. Now, I've questioned experts over this, and they just say, well, that's probably just coincidence. I think what we've got to do is go back a step and look at what's good for our heart is good for our brain. And that even a little combination, we know that certain foods, certain lifestyle issues will affect our heart. You've almost got to associate that now with affecting your brain as well. Because whether we like it or not, we're one giant machine where one part interacts with another.
24: Mm.
25: And if one falls apart, you can bet your boots others will fall apart as well. But that's not even, I mean, I know fit people that have got Alzheimer's.
24: Yeah.
25: So there's all these conundrums all the way through about which we really know very little at this stage. So let's do something.
24: You touched on briefly then about, you know, a medical food, a medical supplement. And and the medical drink that we are talking about here is Suvenate.
25: Yes.
24: And you are an ambassador for Suvenate, Gerald. So
25: I educate practitioners about Suvenate.
24: Yeah. Yes. And you talk about what it is proven to do. So how does that work? And who should be taking it? Like, who is it going to benefit? Do I start now? I turn 40 next year. What's going on? What do I do?
25: At this stage, the research over 20-plus years shows that if you've had an early diagnosis of mild cognitive impairment, you can reduce the risk of further cognitive decline by 60%. And there's no drug that can do that.
24: By 60%?
25: 60%. This has been proven. And if that's with a daily dose. There's a liquid and powder, but I'm a bit of a liquid fan. A liquid that you take one drink a day for the cost of a takeaway coffee that you just have each day. And if it's been shown, if you take that each day, now the times are different. The research shows between 6 months and 3 years before you'll notice a change, but it's the regularity and frequency of the dose. So as we enjoy healthy food every day, it becomes a habit. This is no different.
26: It's a long-term effect, isn't it?
25: Yeah, it is.
26: It takes a while.
25: Because we expect a drug to fix things straight away. It's not a drug. This is a combination of the nutrients identified as being important in those pathways in a drink. Easy.
24: Yeah, and proven as well. And so just to go over it, you're talking about if somebody has had that diagnosis.
25: Yes, of that early diagnosis.
24: Early diagnosis. Yeah. And then what about for people who haven't? And let's say they are within that bracket of 60, 65, 70.
25: Yes.
24: Is that something that they could take?
25: We don't have the evidence to say
24: that.
25: We just don't have the evidence. But if you look at the logic of it, if we're eating particular foods for heart health, maybe there's an opportunity for further research to prove that if we've got the identification of those nutrients, what that might do to reduce the risk in an environment where genetically you're prone to maybe getting this sort of issue.
24: Yeah.
26: And the Mediterranean diet is one of the healthiest diets in the world.
25: Sure.
26: I always recommend it for heart health, for brain health.
24: Yeah,
26: and
24: all
26: it
24: of
26: is those whole foods, that eating pattern, you know, less of the ultra processed foods and more of the good stuff, cooking at home, the community aspect as well. And I think, you know, those basics will set us up for success over a lifetime.
25: Let me ask you the $64 question here. What percentage of Australians actually do that?
26: When
25: 6% of people eat the intake of
26: less than 10,
25: diet,
26: isn't it?
24: Yeah.
26: It's very low.
25: So we've got a long way to go.
26: Yeah.
24: Now, Suvenaid is a food for special medical purposes for the dietary management of early Alzheimer's disease. It does not cure or alleviate Alzheimer's disease and must be used under medical supervision. 131-873 is our number. Your call's on the way. And coming up next, we're going to talk about which milk is best for us here on the House of Wellness.
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24: 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Suvenaid is a food for special medical purposes for the dietary management of early Alzheimer's disease. 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

0: alternatives such as soy, oat or almond has been part of popular debate for a very long time. So let's debate it some more, shall we? Joining us this morning, Associate Professor Therese O'Sullivan, with some fresh research from ECU University on what is, you know, nutritionally best for us. Welcome to the show, Therese.
1: Good morning.
0: Now, can we talk about this recent study from ECU's Nutrition and Health Innovation Research Institute? What have they done and what has come out from this finding?
1: Yeah, so we were really interested in examining the milk matrix, which is essentially like the natural structure that brings together all the different components of milk and how milk is naturally packaged. For example, when we think about milk, we know it's got calcium, it's got protein, it's got fat, but it's actually what we were interested in looking at was how the nutrients are packaged together. And it might, the package might be sort of more valuable than the components, like the sum is worth more than the individual components added together. Because milk has actually over 100 different nutrients and bioactive substances, and it's arranged in quite a unique physical structure. And it looks like that structure affects how nutrients are digested by our bodies and absorbed, how things like your blood glucose responds after you eat something, and how fats can affect the cholesterol, and even how the gut microbiome responds. And it all seems to be part of the way that milk interacts based as a whole food. So an example is we absorb calcium better than milk than we do from when we just take calcium supplement on its own. Right. So nature's pretty clever.
2: It's amazing, isn't it, Therese? And it's great to have another dietitian on the program. So tell us, you know, I mean, I'm fascinated by this area as well, but, you know, when it comes to plant milks versus dairy milk, what's your recommendation?
1: Well, first of all, like, I'm very grateful for having so many wonderful plant-based alternatives on the market. Like, we're really lucky these days to have such a big choice. There's, you might have seen almond milk, soy milk, there's cashew milk, there's coconut milk, there's even, like, oat milk and rice milk. So we're really lucky to have all those because often people don't really have a choice or they prefer for other reasons to choose a plant-based diet. I know that when I was when I had my youngest and I was breastfeeding her, she actually seemed to have a dairy soy allergy that actually came through the breast milk. So we were both dairy and soy free for quite a while, and that was a good opportunity to try all the different plant based products. And the ice creams are particularly good, and she did grow out of it. But I think it's really good to have all those options available. But even though these plant based milks are increasing in popularity, what we're seeing is they're not a direct match for the nutritional quality that's associated with dairy milk. Even things like almond milk, like almonds naturally have calcium in them, but as part of the wet milling process when they're making the plant milk, so they soak and grind the raw plant materials directly in water and they break down the walls into a slurry and filter it, the calcium doesn't actually come across. So calcium is one of the major things that needs to be added for fortification, but there's no set requirements around that. So you can get plant milks that don't have any added calcium or some that have a small amount. So there's no like direct matching with milk as such. And even things like protein often need to be added. Soy milk is the one that comes nutritionally the most closest to dairy milk, but even soy needs to have a few added things to it as well. So like B12 or iodine is often added, and that the nutrient content can really vary. So it's important for people to check the nutrition
2: read
1: information.
2: The label.
1: So you're aware of what goes into them and just knowing that they may not all be added to the same extent, even between types across brands and that sort of thing as well.
3: I may be taking a simplistic view, Therese, but surely milk being a whole food means that no matter how hard you squeeze a grain of rice or a lump of oat or an almond, you're not going to get milk out of it. Why are these things not called juice instead of milk?
1: Yeah, that has been suggested because milk can sort of portray an image that's not directly linked with how that food would naturally occur. So where they do that wet milling process, they make the slurry, they filter it, then they have to add in extra ingredients. But the other thing that they need to do, because when you say milk, people are expecting milk, like you say. So they need to often add in some other things like vegetable oils to make it

0: seem a bit more like dairy milk, and gums are used to improve the stability so it doesn't split.
1: It's almost deceptive advertising.
2: Yeah, that's
1: it's a lot of deception involved in this. Where are you, you food regulators? Come on, do something.
2: Well, it obviously sounds like if we can, full cream milk is the way to go. So I must ask you, Therese, what's your coffee order?
0: I do full cream milk, but it's primarily because that keeps me fuller for longer. So if I'm on the go, I just like having that backup.
1: That was a trick question, I think.
0: Going for longer.
2: Yeah. Well, thank you so much for sharing these latest findings. Therese O'Sullivan, Associate Professor in Nutrition and Dietetics at ECU in WA. Enjoy the rest of your morning.
0: Thank you. You can never have too many dietitians on a program.
2: Oh, no. Absolutely not. 131-873 is our number. Good morning to you, Jim, in Greenvale. You have a question for Gerald about dementia.
3: Yeah, I do. A close family friend of mine has vascular dementia, and I was just wondering, like, I've got him on that drink that you guys were talking about, but how quickly does that progress? Because I think that he's had it for a number of years, and I was just interested how quickly it progresses, and also, does it affect him physically as well in terms of... you know, he looks like he's losing weight.
1: The whole area, Jim, we're still trying to understand. So vascular dementia affects everybody in different ways. It's one of the types of dementia of which there are many. And yes, other aspects of his life can be seriously affected, including his enjoyment of food, his selection of food, his conversation. So, look, give him all the support that's possible. Well done on choosing the medical food to give him, but just make sure he's got plenty of support around him.
2: 131-873 is our number. Coming up next, how you could be relaxing in Bali on the House of Wellness.
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5: We have a single vehicle crash at Upper Mount Gravatt. That's heading north on McGregor Street towards Brisbane. Slow down on approach and keep an eye out for them. Roadworks at Kelvin Grove kick off later today. They'll see Legacy Way Tunnel closed in both directions for maintenance works. That's through till tomorrow morning. There's a hazard on the road at Kelvin Grove Road. That's just after Hurston Road. As you're heading south, and keep an eye on your speed as you're coming off William Jolly Bridge onto Grey Street. Ash Turner on your traffic leader. Brisbane's 4BC.
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2: Welcome back to the House of Wellness. 131 873 is our number. Good morning to you, Lisa in Flowerdale. What is your question for Gerald?
14: Oh, good morning. I've got pins and needles in my fingers. They're actually really debilitating. I can't get rid of them.
1: The two nutrients involved here, Lisa, are lipoic acid, L-I-P-O-I-C. It comes as a 400 milligram capsule available from the pharmacy that you take twice a day, combined with turmeric or the more active part, curcumin, and you take that in capsule form twice a day as well. It won't give you relief straight away, but it will reduce the sensitivity of the nerves in your fingers and hands.
2: 131-873 is our number. Now, we have a fantastic competition going at the moment. Unfortunately, we can't enter it, but I would love for you to win this. It is a winter reset competition. This is your chance to win the ultimate winter reset at Sukhavati Bali, valued at over $10,000. Now, this is the retreat that good friend Luke Darcy is part of, and you know all about, Gerald. This is a gorgeous seven-night stay, private pool villa for two people, all your meals, daily treatments, massages. Unreal.
1: That's an unbiased comment from someone who spent last week in Bali.
2: Yeah, I did just fly in from Bali there, last night. I'm not going to lie. Yeah. I did cheekily go over there and take my mum to a retreat. You should see her. Shout out to Zara, who turns 79 tomorrow.
1: Ooh, happy and birthday,
15: happy
1: Zara.
15: Birthday.
2: And so that was her birthday present. I took her to Bali.
15: How lovely.
2: To reset. And the weather was just glorious.
1: How did the locals take to Zara?
2: Are you joking? She won them over.
1: I'm not surprised.
2: She was having the most fabulous time. 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
15: 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Are the fruits over there, like mangosteen, mango.
2: Dragon fruit.
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2: Oh, and you could be soaking all of that up at Sukhavati Bali. 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
2: Welcome back to the House of Wellness. Now, being in the thick of winter, a lot of people are trying to boost that immune system, Gerald, and we walk down the aisles and we just don't know what we need to be looking for in the supplement.
1: Bear in mind, Sarah Marie, we're inundated with dietitians this morning. They only tell us that 6% of Australians are a small percentage who eat the recommended fruits and veg. So vitamin C, essential, non-acidic form, best, capsule form, even better. And taking that every day is so important because we're just not getting it in our food.
2: And so what are the features that we need to be looking out for?
1: You just ask for non-acidic vitamin C, thank you.
2: Okay.
1: And you'll get the correct product.
2: All right. Ecstasy is what we're talking about there. So always read the label and follow the directions for use. Thanks for all the calls that came through. If anybody who missed out, Google Ask Gerald and you can email him that way. Otherwise, we'll be back again next week with more of your questions. You can always keep up to date on the socials, the House of Wellness on Facebook and Wellness Australia on Instagram. Gemma, great to see you again.
15: Thanks for having me.
2: And you can find Gemma O'Hanlon on Instagram. We'll catch you next week.
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24: It's 9 o'clock. Good morning. I'm Toby Goff. Police have located human remains, believed to be that of a missing mother, 6 days after she vanished from her home in Toowoomba. Yana Armstrong went missing on Tuesday, leaving behind her four-month-old son. Officers uncovered the remains in bushland west of Brisbane overnight and have now charged a 48-year-old man with murder. A prolonged Middle East conflict is raising concerns of another surge in fuel prices once the excise discount expires in August. Negotiations between the US and Iran are currently being mediated by Oman, which has drafted a proposal to manage traffic through the shipping Strait of Hormuz. But sources in Washington warn a peace deal is growing increasingly unlikely due to Iran reportedly rebuilding its nuclear capabilities. NRMA spokesperson Peter Currie has told Today it's unlikely petrol prices will skyrocket like they did at the start of the war.
0: Last week, with everything blowing up again, it went up $6 a barrel. So that's not a huge amount. The wholesale prices are holding. The biggest increase of prices in Australia has been when the government reintroduced the excise. That's the biggest jump in the last 2 or 3 months.
24: An investigation's being launched after 2 men were stabbed in Sydney's southwest. Emergency crews were initially called to a home in Austral just after midnight with reports of a mass assault, but found a crowd of people and no victims. Police later intercepted 2 separate vehicles in nearby areas and located the victims. Fine revenue for unpaid tolls has increased by nearly 2,500% in New South Wales. According to News Corp, annual toll fine collections have grown from under $2 million to a $46.5 million total, with the state opposition accusing Labor of squeezing cash-strapped motorists. Under a system overhaul, drivers now face a $237 penalty if a missed toll is not cleared within 3 weeks. More people are moving to Queensland from other states and territories than anywhere else in Australia. Data shows the Sunshine State gained 16,500 people from interstate migration last year, while New South Wales lost around 21,000. Queensland Real Estate Institute Chief Executive Antonio Massarella says the largest population intake is coming from the southern states.
3: 13,000 people from New South Wales moving to Queensland. So certainly that's the lion's share. Next off the rank would be our friends from Victoria.
24: And more than 20,000 rugby league fans are expected to pack Sydney's Accor Stadium for today's world's biggest birthday party, celebrating retired NRL star Jai Arrow. The Rabbitohs and Maroons playmaker turns 31 today. In finance, one Australian dollar is currently buying 69.52 US cents.
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24: Today's FIFA World Cup quarterfinal between Norway and England is nearing breaking point. A tight first second half has seen the scores stay level at 1-1 in late stoppage time. The clash will now go to extended time. Wimbledon has crowned a new women's singles champion. Craig Gabriel's there.
5: Linda Noskova has become the 9th different Wimbledon champion in the last 9 years. She's defeated her countrywoman Karolina Mukova, 6-2, 5-7, 6-3. Noskova had her chances in the second set. She even surfed the match at 6-2, 5-3 and had 5 championship points in the set. But nerves crashed in as Mukova could see her chance and push the final to a decider. Noskova saved break points in the first game and then gained confidence to clinch the title on her 6th championship point. Craig Gabriel, Wimbledon.
24: And in the NRL, wins for the Sharks, Roosters and Raiders. It's 9:04. That's the latest news and sport.
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8: There's a multi-vehicle crash, Abbotsford Road at Bowen Hills. You'll need to merge. They're in the centre lane as you're heading north to Clayfield just before Burrows Street. There's delays and emergency crews on site. Slow down on approach. The single vehicle crash at Upper Mount Gravatt remains in place. That's heading north on McGregor Street towards Brisbane. And there's a conked out car at Rochdale on the Pacific Highway just before Underwood Road, heading southbound. Speeds have been dropped down to 60 k's. Ash Turner on your traffic leader. Brizzy's 4BC.
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11: Partly cloudy skies in Brisbane. Light winds becoming westerly up to 30 kilometres an hour in the morning. Heading for a top of 24 degrees in the city, 22 in Ipswich, and the same on the Bayside. Looking further ahead, sunny tomorrow with a high of 23 degrees. Tops of 23 again on Tuesday. Partly cloudy Wednesday and a shower or two on Thursday. On Moreton Bay, winds west and northwesterly between 10 and 15 knots with seas sitting below a metre.
12: 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Hey! 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

0: Good morning and welcome to Weekends. You're listening to Trent Nikolic filling in for Luke Grant for the next few weeks, and it's a pleasure to be with you, as it always is. Great to have you with us on 2GB in Sydney and wherever you might be listening in around the country and around the world on the app. And as I say every time I'm on air, if you don't have the app, get it. I use it all the time. It is a great way to stay connected. As always, the open line number for the next 4 hours is 131873. 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First up though, on Sunday, July 12, the weather. And from our studio in Pyrmont, after another drizzly start, I can see blue sky, the sun's out, clouds clearing, an early shower or two and a top of 17 degrees. In Sydney's west, it's been a similar start to the one we've seen in the city, with Parramatta getting a top of 17 after an early shower or two and Penrith reaching 17 with a shower as well. Similar also for Liverpool, where it dropped to 9 overnight and will reach a maximum of 17 today. While it's a crisp start up in Katoomba, down to 3 overnight and a maximum of 7 today, cloudy with an early shower. Moving further out into New South Wales, there'll be some rain in Tamworth with a top of 16 degrees and a few showers. Dubbo is in for a shower or two again today and a top of 14. If you're listening out in the beautiful Riverina, Griffith will get no rain today and a top of 13. While moving back over to the coast, it's going to be a day of clearing cloud with an early shower in Wollongong with a top of 16 degrees. Welcome also this morning to our listeners on 4BC in Brisbane, who are joining us where there's a low of 12, a top of 24, partly cloudy with no rain. In Gympie, you'll have no rain, but it'll be partly cloudy, also with a top of 24. Much the same for Toowoomba, with a top of 19 degrees. And on the Gold Coast, it's going to be partly cloudy with no rain and a top of 24. As always, we've got a big show today and I'd love to hear from you throughout the show. If there's something happening in your local area, if you've got a traffic report, any feedback, 131 873 is the open line, and you can message the text line at 0460 873 873. Now, let's start with some crime updates for you and a concerning story out of Queensland, a tragic update on a mum who vanished from her home in Queensland. Human remains have been found in bushland at Redbank Creek, roughly an hour from Toowoomba. While formal identification is yet to be completed, investigators believe the remains belong to Yana Armstrong. The grim discovery comes just days after the 30-year-old disappeared, sparking a major police search. Yana, the mother of a four-month-old baby boy, was last seen alive on Tuesday, July 7, at her Newtown home. Detectives have since executed a search warrant at an address in the Toowoomba suburb of Harristown. There, a 48-year-old man was taken into custody and charged with Yana's murder. He's due to face court tomorrow. Yana's devastated sister has spoken out. She told the ABC, "I'm just glad that she's been found and that someone has been charged. She just needs to be at rest next to mum and dad. I know she'll be looking after my baby girl who passed away recently, and I am looking after her baby boy." We'll have more information as investigations continue, but that is a tragic story. There's an investigation underway in Sydney as well after two people were stabbed in Austral. That's in Sydney's southwest, of course. Emergency services were called to a home in Austral just after midnight following reports of a mass assault. When authorities arrived on scene, they found a large crowd of people but no victims. A short time later, police intercepted two separate vehicles in nearby areas. They found one man with torso wounds and another with a thigh injury. The two men, believed to be in their 20s, have been taken to hospital. They remain in a stable condition. No arrests have been made yet. Investigation underway after another fatal stabbing in Hamilton South in the Newcastle region. Emergency services were called to a location there. Officers attended and found a man believed to be aged in his 40s, suffering from a stab wound. He was treated at the scene by New South Wales ambulance paramedics before being taken to hospital in a critical condition. Sadly, the man died shortly after. Now, a motorcycle rider has died following a two-vehicle crash in the Hunter Valley area. Another sad one up there. Upon arrival following reports of a crash, officers found a car and a motorcycle had collided. The rider of the motorcycle, a 58-year-old man, was treated at the scene. Sadly, he could not be saved. The driver of the other vehicle, a 72-year-old woman, was taken to hospital for mandatory testing and an investigation is underway. Another concerning report overnight, an elderly man, this is a shocking one, was assaulted in Sydney's West. The 74-year-old man was on his regular morning walk in Yennora when he was randomly attacked. He'd walked just 50 metres from his home when police believe he was set upon. Local residents then found the man unconscious and seriously injured. Emergency services arrived on scene and treated him for head injuries. Taken to hospital, he remains in a critical condition. Police and detectives have since combed the scene. They found a piece of wood near where the victim was discovered. According to the Telegraph, investigators are probing whether the man was targeted because of a family member, the victim or his family, and not accused of any criminal wrongdoing. And authorities are urging anyone with information to contact police immediately. And now to Queensland again, where a multi-vehicle crash has taken place in Palmview. Paramedics have responded. The incident occurred this morning. A male in his late teens has been transported to hospital in a life-threatening condition. He has sustained head and chest injuries. A male in his mid-teens has also endured life-threatening head injuries. He's been airlifted to hospital. Another male in his late teens has been taken to hospital. He remains in a stable condition. Now, we've got a big show today. As I said, I'd love to hear from you throughout the show. If there's anything happening in your local area, if you've got a traffic report, any feedback, 131 873 is the open line, and you can message the text line at 0460 873 873. Coming up this hour, I'll speak with Jamie Rogers, Sky News host for the Sunday Sweep. In the 10 o'clock hour, our remarkable Australian will be Simon Harvey, a.k.a. Captain Australia. Technology with Stephen Fenwick. You'll need to get your calls in for that. And then in the 11 o'clock hour, we'll talk about health with Professor Ian Hickey, Co-Director of Health and Policy Brain and Mind Centre at the University of Sydney. A really important chat there. And then, of course, after the midday news, the Great Australian Radio Show with Jim Haynes. So plenty happening, but we'll have time for your calls throughout the show as well. 131873 is the open line number. Now, Labor frontbencher Jason Clare says Telstra will be held to account in a parliamentary inquiry into the shambolic outage last week. We'll see how true that is over the coming months. Reports still suggest an outdated server that would have cost less than $30,000 to repair or replace caused the network shutdown. Mr. Clare said the carrier needed to explain what caused the outage, which left more than 600 emergency service calls unanswered, crippled business all over the country, and even shut down public transport. That first point, the calls to 000 not getting through, is the main issue. But for those of you suggesting that we should all get over it, and I had a few text messages yesterday to that effect, I'd say this. Suggesting a network outage isn't a big deal is cold comfort to businesses who lost thousands, customers who couldn't pay for things, drivers who couldn't use their mapping systems, or commuters trying to get to work who were stuck on trains. And that's without getting back to the first point, the completely unacceptable situation where calls to 000 aren't being answered. It's an understatement to say that companies the size of Telstra, with the amount of money it rakes in, should have a backup and then a backup for the backup. It's that simple. This shoddy management should never happen again. Now, I said yesterday we had an Optus outage 10 months ago. The government's been sitting on a report. Something needs to be done. And crucially, again, nothing has been done. And a number of you yesterday, and I'm sure again today, have pointed out the irony in government ministers standing in front of cameras saying that Telstra needs to answer questions, explain itself and be held accountable when seemingly they're incapable of doing that same thing themselves. I am aware of that irony. But in regard to what happened with Telstra, given the fact that we're consistently told we need to trust technology and it's going to work, it absolutely must never happen again. It's that simple. Another cost of living factor in the spotlight this week is the cost of the weekly grocery shop. And a lot of you will know all about this. For a regular Aussie family, that's exploded by 15% in the last 12 months. How many of you listening now have had your salary go up 15% in the last year? Didn't think there'd be too many of you, and I'm pretty sure there won't be. If you're listening in and thinking that the cost of the weekly shop doesn't affect you, this isn't about you. This is about Aussies already on the fine line, and for them, a 15% increase makes a massive difference. The Sunday Telegraph reports today that since 2023, the cost of a 1 kilogram bag of flour has jumped 119%. A 200-gram block of dark chocolate is up 75%. 200 grams of instant coffee has climbed by 73% and the price of a kilo of apples is up 50%. Add that to the rise in the cost of food, the reality that the median mortgage repayment has increased by $473 in Sydney, and with the removal of the halving of the fuel excise, the price of fuel's crept back up as well. So the cost of everything is going up. The incentive to work harder and earn more money is going down. The government's decided to gouge more out of you in various taxation measures while covering it up and saying it's to help young people buy a house. And there is simply no explanation for anybody listening to this program this morning as to how that's going to be reversed anytime soon. So the cost of everything is probably going to continue to go up and your buying power is going to continue to go down. Now, I wanted to mention this one as well that I spotted on the screen yesterday while we were in the studio, but we didn't have time to get to it. It's one worth keeping an eye on as numerous new vehicle manufacturers start to sell their cars in Australia. Hundreds of Aussie BYD owners have been offered compensation after it was discovered that their MY26-plated vehicles were actually built in 2025. Now, there's no difference between the vehicles, but customers were offered up to $1,100 in compensation. BYD admitted it made a mistake when it sold an estimated 1,265 vehicles as 2026 models when they had been made the year before. Now, the reality here for me is this. This in isolation isn't a massive issue. And as I said, there's no difference between the two vehicles. But can you imagine if this was Toyota or Ford? There'd be a lot more noise made about this in the media and everywhere else than there has been this week. BYD might be new to Australia, but it's the world's largest manufacturer of electric vehicles and it's poised to become one of Australia's biggest auto brands, so it needs to do better. Spokesman for BYD, Paul Ellis, said BYD will offer customers a full refund and that it was a mix-up where BYD had used the date the vehicles left the factory rather than the date that they were built. I'm sure BYD will take this matter seriously and ensure that it doesn't happen again. But like I said, for a manufacturer that is as focused as it is in making it work in Australia, this needs to be fixed and it shouldn't happen again. Now, I was on air filling in for Clinton Maynard on Afternoons the week after the Bondi terror attack, and I repeatedly said at the time that the federal government must be held to account for what it had done and not done to encourage the rise of anti-Semitism in this country. And I'd say again now that standing by and doing nothing isn't acceptable either. It's continued to emerge that in the lead up to that horrible day in Bondi, Australia's Jewish community had repeatedly warned that something like this was going to happen. I spoke to numerous members of the Jewish community, leaders, regular Jewish Australians as well, in the weeks that followed on the radio, and all of them told me the same thing. A report today in the Sunday Telegraph has zoned in on the university system, surprise, surprise, as a breeding ground for hate, something that must be taken seriously, and warnings that can no longer be ignored. I fear that the university system in 2026 is not the university system that I was part of when I finished high school. There's less ideology and more critical thinking might be the key, with political ideology having no place in a university. I'll say that again. Political ideology and being lectured to by lecturers about politics should have no place in university. It's a place for learning. It's not a place for, you know, trying to drill into the minds of the students and bend them to your way of thinking. Jewish students have said that their warnings and cries for help were largely ignored. This includes things like the pro-Palestinian encampments at ANU, University of Sydney, University of Melbourne and Monash University, among others. This week, Royal Commissioner Virginia Bell will hear the lived experiences of anti-Semitism and its impact on Jewish students and academics at our universities. I'll say again today what I said yesterday. This is the Royal Commission that your Prime Minister said repeatedly we didn't need to have. Now, we could spend hours digging through all the shortfalls at a government level, institutional level and education level, but one thing is clear. As it should be when we send our kids to school, a learning institution of any kind is not the place to push political ideology or to foster hate. Never has been, never will be. And we need the Royal Commission to dig into exactly what went wrong and why, and it must never happen again. Now, in sport, the Wimbledon final in the women's draw has been run and won by 21-year-old Linda Noskova, who beat her friend Karolina Mukova in three tight sets. It's Noskova's first Grand Slam win. Tonight, Jannik Sinner takes on Alexander Zverev in the men's final. It's a big day in rugby league today, and we'll check in with the continuous call team later in the show to find out what's happening at a core stadium for Jai Arrow's birthday. but there were a couple of blowout results last night with the Sharks putting the Dolphins to the sword 66-0. I watched that game. That was pretty ugly if you're a Dolphins fan. The Raiders thumped the Bulldogs 40-16. That was a bit of a surprise result. I suspect that the Raiders might win. I was looking at it during the week. Everybody was tipping the Bulldogs, but the Raiders ended up winning. And then the Eels put up a good fight against the Roosters with the Chooks winning 28-12. A concerning injury to Stephen Crichton too. Stretch it off with a shoulder or neck nerve injury. We'll keep you updated if there's any report on that today. But very concerning to see him taken off on a stretcher. And in the Football World Cup, England went head-to-head with Norway this morning. We're into extra time now, and the English have just scored to take a 2-1 lead. So the Norwegians were up 2-1 at one point and had a goal disallowed, but England's in front 2-1 at the moment. And then in a few hours from now, the quarterfinal between Argentina and Switzerland kicks off. We'll keep you updated with the progress of that game throughout the show. So for the next 4 hours, my open line number is 131 873. The text line is 0460 873 873. If you'd like to send me an email, it's weekendmornings@2gb.com, or you can head to 2gb.com or 4bc.com.au and hit the feedback icon. 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We'll be right back after the break with the Sunday Sweep.
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2: There's a multi-vehicle crash, Abbotsford Road at Bowen Hills. You'll need to merge. They're in the centre lane as you're heading north to Clayfield just before Burrows Street. There's delays and emergency crews on site. Slow down on approach. The single vehicle crash at Upper Mount Gravatt remains in place. That's heading north on McGregor Street towards Brisbane. And there's a conked out car at Rochdale on the Pacific Highway just before Underwood Road. Heading southbound, speeds have been dropped down to 60 k's. Ash Turner on your traffic leader. Brizzy's 4BC.
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0: Trent Nikolic with you for Luke Grant this weekend. 131873 is the open line number. 0460873. 873 is the text line. It's time for the Sunday Sweep.
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13: Looking at the stories of the week.
0: Jamie Rogers is with me. I'm pleased to say she's in the studio. Hello, Jamie.
14: Hello, how are you?
0: I'm really well, thank you.
14: You've had a fantastic week filling in for Mark Levy. I have very much enjoyed your coverage, so
0: thank you. Thank you. Mark said that as well, but I think he was just being nice.
14: No, Mark just wouldn't have said anything.
0: Well, that's true. You're probably right. Yeah, he's known me long enough to just say nothing if he felt like it.
14: Exactly.
0: Now, look, just a little one without notice, and feel free to call in while I'm talking to Jamie. She's with me right up till the 10 o'clock news, 131873. A quick one without notice that I wanted to ask you, as I've done since the Prime Minister was on the podcast, I've asked every prominent female in my life that I know, relatives, friends, work colleagues, for their take on it. Me thinking that he's a goose and that he should have been smarter to sidestep it and have something better up his sleeve. Like Kylie Minogue's great, love her songs, but gee, my wife Jodie's awesome. I'd pick her every time, anything like that. Am I out of line, or as a woman listening to that, did you cringe as much as I did?
14: I cringed.
0: Okay.
14: From multiple levels within that. First of all, I agree with you. He should have actually just said, you know what? I got married 6 months ago. I'm just not going to answer that question, which you're allowed to do.
0: And he's good at not answering questions
14: all
0: when
14: the time.
0: It suits him, right?
14: And you know what? When he's finally truthful, look what happens.
0: So it might be better if he doesn't answer the
14: question. He needs to just keep deflecting of what he's used to doing.
0: Fair point.
14: There were a few elements with that, though, that I found quite insulting. Also, the way that he spoke about the melons towards the Japanese Prime Minister.
0: I can't tell you how many text messages I've had from women saying that that's completely inappropriate.
14: I think that was probably one of the worst aspects of that, because we are talking about a leader of another country who bought you a gift.
0: Yeah, that's true.
14: And that gift was also one of them. They were royal melons, of which apparently they would have taken a lot of time to pick out these special melons.
0: Right.
14: And it was also to signify Australia lifting restrictions on Japanese imports of melons.
0: Okay.
14: So there was quite a lot of thought behind this gift, and he mocked them for doing that and also was doing sort of like the juggle as if it was women's body parts. And so that, first of all, disgraceful. And I think that he should have been called out a lot more than that. What he said about Kylie Minogue, also revolting. But then what he said about his wife when it came to when a South's win a good aphrodisiac. Thing. And I just thought, yuck.
0: Like, if you're a woman, you make a very good point. If you're a woman and you're in a room and your husband says that, and you're not looking at your husband just going, are you kidding, mate?
14: Yes,
0: who says that? Who,
14: exactly. And I think we've also just seen the Prime Minister trying very hard to be very cool and hip, and that's why he's putting himself in this position. Now, I don't know if it was right when it came to the young people, because that's the only reason why he goes on those platforms.
0: Yeah, of course.
14: You don't hear him coming on the 2GBs
0: never
14: or things
0: available.
14: Like that. Never.
0: Or never available.
14: And that's there. He'd rather go and make a fool of himself on a podcast than come and actually be asked tough, proper questions on a platform like 2GB. And I think that really just sums up the type of Prime Minister that we have. And the fact that he sent out a one-liner saying he was sorry, that is not good enough.
0: No.
14: Because I'm telling you now, if that was Angus Taylor or Scott Morrison, could you imagine?
0: Tony Abbott, gee, there would have been
14: calls for them to stand down, calls for them to be sacked, or if it was a CEO of a company, they would have also been called to lose their job.
0: Yep.
14: And then the silence coming out of Labor, I think, is also appalling, that not one of the Labor female politicians has stood up and said, yeah, look, it was wrong. He shouldn't have said that.
0: Yep.
14: But nothing. And let's not forget, it was Ditch the Witch campaign just recently with Jacinta Allen, of which the Prime Minister was very quick to get out on X to tweet about how it's terrible to ever be rude towards women or objectify them or belittle them. But then he goes and makes those comments. So the double standard for me is what I find.
0: What I think it does too, it undermines the fact, and you would know this well, that in media, in politics, in the big end of business, the women that you meet are formidable women. They're robust. They're They've got thick skin. They're not easily offended. They're very good at their job. And in the main, they're there on merit. So the females within the Labor Party not coming out and saying, this is a bit rubbish, shouldn't have happened, it devalues their position as strong women in the Labor Party because they could not have enjoyed that commentary.
14: Absolutely. And especially because Labor try to position themselves as the, hey, we're the pro-women party.
0: Yeah, exactly.
14: We're here to, like, the coalition of the anti-female.
0: Yeah, they hate women over
14: but
0: that
14: we're
0: side.
14: The ones that we champion women.
0: Yep.
14: And yet when you've got the time to stand up and say, look, we don't agree with that behaviour, they chose not to do it. In fact, Tanya Plibersek was on Sunrise saying, oh, I like Kylie too. It's like, oh, come on.
0: Come on,
14: just
0: Tanya.
14: Be true. And you know what? I think as well, Trent, it then goes back to why people get so frustrated with politicians because you're not being truthful standing up there.
0: Yep.
14: We know that you're offended or upset.
0: Yes.
14: But instead of actually standing up for what you believe in, you're going and towing the Labor line and just being like, it's not funny. Or Jacinta Allen, that was like, oh, it was just a lighthearted comment.
0: No.
14: No, it wasn't.
0: No, it wasn't.
14: Stand up and actually be true to what you believe in.
0: I've got so many messages here before we move on, just very quickly, that sum up exactly what we're saying. Rowan, not one Labor MP called out Albanese, double standards. T saying, disgusting, grow up. Lindsay saying, Trent, with Albo on the podcast, it was like listening to your parents talking about sex.
14: Yes.
0: Makes me sick.
14: Yes.
0: You know, when will this PM wake up and behave like a PM? Mm. Marie saying the Melons gaffe by the PM was even more disgusting, which is what you said, Jamie. And he changed the situation to make that fit his rude suggestion. It's all ridiculous. We could talk about that all day.
14: And
0: I just wanted to get your
14: insight. One of your listeners' points is spot on, though, too, that when you are the politician, prime minister of a country, you are set to a different standard. If you can't maintain that standard, then you are not the right person
0: for
14: the job.
0: Not fit for the job,
14: You are supposed to have a higher level because you are the one that people look up to monitor, to watch behaviour and how you should emulate in day-in-day life.
0: On that too, sorry to cut you off, Jim says, has nobody noticed that Albanese criticised Pauline Hanson for not being able to impress foreign leaders? Well, I would have thought that impressing a foreign leader is not talking about melons in a disrespectful fashion.
14: Can I just actually elaborate on that? So the Japanese Prime Minister was in town recently because there was a function in Canberra to mark 50 years of having the alliance. Now, Prime Minister Anthony Albanese didn't bother going and it was filled with all different diplomats from Japan. Well, he sent a 10-minute video to say, you know, thank you for coming and blah, blah, blah. From what I have heard from people in the room, Pauline Hanson was there and she was flocked by the Japanese diplomats, also Australians, all wanting selfies, talking to her so much that she hardly ever sat down at her table because she was being hounded.
0: Wow.
14: By the Japanese. And I think that says a lot of how much they all wanted to be with her, take photos and just chat with her.
0: I've got more messages here. Roz saying our Prime Minister's not up to the job. His weasel words about respecting women just went down the drain. Dave says the left don't even try to hide their hypocrisy anymore. They wear it as a badge of honour. If any conservative politician said that, they'd be screaming from the roof about misogyny.
14: Mm-hmm.
0: And that's why I said in the intro to the show too, it's pretty rich. I've had a number of people just say to me, just being smart, Alex, about it, with Annika Wells up there talking about Telstra and how Telstra needs to front up and answer questions and be honest about what happened. A number of people have said to me, do these politicians have any sense of irony at all?
14: No.
0: To be up there saying that when they don't front up and answer questions?
14: Well, there was some of the rhetoric around Sarah Henderson, whether you agree or not with whether she should have dialed 000 to see if it worked. But that aside, I have found it quite hilarious that Labor ministers keep saying, oh, she needs to be held to account. I'm sorry, are we forgetting what the Prime Minister just did? And no one else is ever held to account, but they're going to now make it all about Sarah Henderson and the fact that she shouldn't have called 000 rather than the other issues that they should be focusing on.
0: They should be talking on. It's 24 minutes to 10. We'll take a break and I'll be back with Jamie Rogers. We'll get into some more issues of the week.
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16: We're talking about maths and that last night there was a same-sex couple that married. So there were studies in Scandinavia. What they did was look at the combination of female-female couple, male-male couple, or opposite-sex couple.
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16: 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But it was male couples that have the lowest divorce rate.
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0: Trent Nikolic with you for Luke Grant this weekend. It's just on 20 minutes to 10. Jamie Rogers, Sky News host, is with me for the Sunday sweep right up to the 10 o'clock news. Jamie, you and I have got similar thoughts, I think, on this shark situation. I'm not of the opinion, as a bit of a lover of animals and a respecter of animals, that a cull is the smart way to go. How do you feel about the idea that we get surveillance working properly and really expand that out?
14: So I've got to start off by saying, look, I've got to give credit where credit's due. And I think what the Minns government has done rolling out the shark technology is something that we really should be praising him about, because they did do it quite quickly. New South Wales, with that $120 million investment, that is the biggest and most expensive shark monitoring program in the world. And I've said previously that Australia should be at the forefront of shark deterrent
0: technology. We've got a fair bit of coastline where there are likely to be sharks.
14: And we should be investing in all different types of methods. And I know that there's a group that are trying to do the bite-proof wetsuits, and there's a magnet, a group called Shark Safe Barrier. So there's a lot of technology that's out there. It just needs the investment to help get it over the line. And that's where we should be succeeding. So I'm the same as you, where I don't think shark culling is the right answer. And it's purely because in Hawaii, they conducted a shark culling over 17 years where they killed

0: 2 weeks ago, and he said that this is going to make a dramatic difference. But what I did ask him, though, is the drone footage, for anyone that's on social media, you can follow some of these drone accounts and you can see how amazing of what it sees. And I did ask Stephen and said, look, the issue is there's a lot of sharks out there. How do we know that, you know, the siren's just not going to constantly be going off when you see, you know, a grey nurse shark, but because you've seen a silhouette, you go and set off the alarm. So he said that the drone operators, which is a paid position because it's operating 365 days a year from dawn till dusk, and it is literally a person will be standing there conducting it. So they go through extensive training to be able to identify the different fin type, the different shape of the shark. So the sirens will only go off when they spot bull sharks, great whites and tigers, and depending on how close it has gotten into the water. So don't think that when you're at the beach you're just going to be hearing the shark alarm going off all the time, because that's not going to be the
1: case. It's a little bit more precise than that.
0: A bit more precise. And he just said they go through extensive training to be able to identify the sharks that we want to obviously be monitoring and have people aware of. But I just think, you know, I'm an ocean swimmer and I used to train for my English Channel training. A lot of it was done at Coogee. And so it was very close to home when that poor Leah was attacked. But I think for anyone that goes into the ocean, you do know that you are in their habitat. But I think it just gives us all peace of mind knowing that there's eyes in the sky that can keep just another second lookout for swimmers and surfers to make sure that people at least feel as though they are protected while they're out there.
1: I think if anybody's equipped to have an opinion on it, it's you, because you have spent, God knows why, I don't know why you would do that to yourself, but you have spent.
0: I love it.
1: You come across to me as a very normal kind of a person, but you can't be if you do that kind of thing.
0: You used to do 8-hour swims out in the ocean, your mind goes to some weird places.
1: Yeah, I bet it does. If anybody's equipped to comment on it, it's you, having spent so much time out there. And I guess what I would concede is that when a shark is that close to shore like it was at Coogee, that's when it starts to become a bit of a worry. But as you said, I still think that you take the risk when you get in the water. You know what is potentially likely to happen or could happen, and that's something that we as humans have to take into account.
0: Well, I had a bull shark very close to me. When I launched my campaign, I swam from Manly to Blues Point Reserve. So I had to swim under the Harbour Bridge. But that's not where the bull shark was. It was actually near Manly, where if any Northern Beaches people are listening, you'll remember there was this pesky bull shark that kept setting off the alarm. And we'd be doing the bold and beautiful swim, and it would often, the shark alarm would go off. And I've had my kids crying on the beach because the swimmers, we're so far out often you can't hear it. So we're still all out there, and my kids, anyway, side story, but a bull shark was right near me. It would have been about 10 metres away when I was doing this swim. But it was just there swimming around. And I remember saying to the captain on the boat, should I get in? Like, do I? And he's like, nah, you'll be fine. So the kayakers just came really close to me. But in my head, I kept thinking it's going to come up underneath. But you know that they're out there. And most of the time, you know, the statistics actually, Trent, which all of us swimmers would be looking into, you know, you've got more chance of dying from a coconut falling on your head than a fatal shark attack. Or do you ever think twice about getting into your car?
1: No, we just do it.
0: Roads last year in New South Wales, more than 300 people died on, and you don't think about that.
1: I ride a motorcycle, same thing, right?
0: Worse dog odds. Attacks.
1: Yeah, dog attacks.
0: You know,
1: attacks,
0: so you don't think about that. And so when you go into the ocean, statistically, it's very, very, very unlucky and very, very rare for that to happen.
1: Okay, that's our thoughts on the culling of sharks. It's 14 minutes to 10. We'll take a break and I'll be back with Jamie Rogers.
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3: The single vehicle crash at Upper Mount Gravatt remains in place. That's heading north on McGregor Street towards Brisbane. Slow down on approach. There's a conked out car at 8 Mile Plains. That's on the gateway heading south towards Caraby. Speeds have been dropped to 80 k's. They're on the shoulder, but keep an eye out. And there's a breakdown at Drewvale on Bow Desert Road. Again, on the shoulder if you're heading west. And roadworks at Kelvin Grove kick off later today. They'll see Legacy Way Tunnel closed in both directions for maintenance. Ash Turner on your traffic leader, Brisbane's 4BC.
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11: Trent Nikolic with you for Luke Grant. This weekend, Jamie Rogers, Sky News host, is with me. Now, Jamie, little bit more government hypocrisy, and I've got a funny, actually, before I get to government hypocrisy, I've got a funny text message here. Greg was talking about culling sharks and the fact that if we don't cull 5,000 now, we'll have to cull 50,000 later, and equating sharks similar to crocs, a little bit different. But this one from Alan sums up what you were saying. I was on the Ballina Wall this morning where there have been numerous shark attacks, including fatal, over the years. The drone set alarm went off and gave a verbal warning to the 30-odd surfers in the water. Three got out.
12: See, because you know, they just all are out there aware that you're in their world.
11: Just ignoring it. I wanted to talk to you about something that really resonated with the listeners yesterday, resonated with me as well. This situation with the Labor Party, uranium and India. So this comes after the Prime Minister's historic deal to export Australian uranium to India for use in their nuclear energy industry. I'll say again, which is very simplistic, I know, what I said yesterday. If you are championing that you want to clean up the environment, reduce emissions and do better globally, which Chris Bowen does repeatedly, how is digging something out of the ground here, putting it on a boat, shipping it to another country and allowing them to burn it, use it, do whatever they're going to do with it, in this case it's uranium, making any material difference to global emissions at all, apart from maybe raising them because of the shipping it from here to there?
12: No, you're right. It's I've been filling in for Peter Credlin. I did my editorial around this on Thursday night because I think the hypocrisy is outrageous in that we are happy to provide our uranium to India so that they have clean, reliable, cheap energy when it comes to nuclear. India are aware that nuclear energy is the way to achieve lower emissions, which is their goal. And yet we whenever you ask Chris Bowen, he's like, nuclear is not right for
11: Can't
12: Australia. And yet all these other countries are investing in nuclear. You look at the UK, you look at the US. We already know that France is a superpower. That was sort of by accident in the 70s and 80s. But they're very heavy on nuclear. Germany, who turned it off,
11: 70% or 80% of their energy in places like France and Germany is nuclear.
12: Is nuclear energy. And so all these other countries are moving forward in that direction. And Australia still has this moratorium on nuclear that Labor won't even entertain discussing having it removed. But even when it comes to uranium mining, it's actually still illegal in most places in this country. Only South Australia and Northern Territory allow uranium mining. So you would think this deal with India would hopefully lift that in other parts of the country, because this could be a huge productivity money resource for us to actually start making this country rich again. But one element within this deal, which I think is really, really important, is the critical minerals aspect.
11: Yep.
12: And that's because right now China currently controls 60% of the rare earth mining and 90% of processing it. So Australia now has this opportunity for countries to be able to bypass China and come to us.
11: Yep.
12: And so, again, we can have jobs and, again, money. Just there's so many positives coming out of this. But at the same time, I would really hope that it makes the Albanese government open their eyes and say, okay, maybe renewables only is not the path forward, because our energy is going through the roof. We've got businesses closing their doors at record levels because they can't afford to stay open. This is our time to go, we are standing on one third of the world's known uranium sources here in Australia. Let's start using it.
11: Yeah.
12: That's probably a bit too much sense.
11: Oh, way out, we're too far out on the edge. I heard a member of the Greens this morning on TV, and then, of course, Chris Bowen out in front of his electoral office saying that, just poo-pooing the idea of nuclear, you know, straight out. It just seems to me that how can you discuss the justification for whether you would use something or the smarts of using it if you won't discuss it at all?
12: Exactly. And nuclear is zero emissions energy. And that's why when you listen to people like Stephen Nowakowski, he is a former Greens candidate. He is a greenie that is out there saying stop doing renewables because we are losing our beautiful land and rainforests and farming, we're losing beautiful space for green energy. And he just keeps saying, like, it doesn't make sense.
11: Yeah.
12: Whereas you could do nuclear and put them in sites that would also then help that local community. And you can actually transfer, it was something like 70% of coal-fired power station jobs can transfer straight to a nuclear power plant.
11: Like you said, makes way too much sense. Jamie, you're on tonight, 7 p.m. on Sky News.
12: Sure am.
11: Absolutely. We'll be watching. Jamie Rogers, thank you for being with us.
12: Thank you for having me.
11: It's a pleasure. 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
11: 10 o'clock news is next, but quiz time. 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Life's good when we do good together. Quiz question one. Today, the NRL community is rallying together to throw the world's biggest birthday party at Accor Stadium for a beloved South Sydney Rabbitohs star. Whose birthday is it? Quiz question one. Whose birthday is it today at Accor Stadium as they're throwing the world's biggest birthday party? Trent Nikolic with you for Luke Grant. 10 o'clock news is next, as I said. And on the other side of that, our remarkable Australian will be Simon Harvey, a.k.a. Captain Australia, and we'll talk technology with Stephen Fenwick. Trent Nikolic with you for Luke Grant. 10 o'clock news is next, and then we'll be right back.
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25: BC News.
26: It's 10 o'clock. Good morning. I'm Toby Goff. A man in Queensland's Darling Downs has been charged with murder after police uncovered human remains believed to be those of a missing mother. Hugh Phillips reports.
27: 30-year-old Yana Armstrong vanished from her Toowoomba home on Tuesday, leaving behind her unlocked car and her four-month-old son. Her family had described her disappearance as completely out of character. Police uncovered human remains in dense bushland west of Brisbane overnight, which are believed to belong to the missing mother. Following the discovery, detectives raided a home in Harristown and arrested a 48-year-old man. He's been charged with murder and remains in custody to face court tomorrow. Police are appealing for information to help piece together Armstrong's final moments. Hugh Phillips reporting.
26: Iran has officially closed the Strait of Hormuz until further notice as tensions escalate in the Middle East. The Islamic Revolutionary Guard declared the shutdown after an unidentified commercial vessel reportedly used an unapproved shipping route and was struck by Iranian forces. The move has upended high-stakes peace talks between the US and Iran, which were underway in Oman. Frontline workers say Queensland's domestic violence crisis is near breaking point. The state's government has reduced funding for prevention by $38.5 million, prompting peak bodies to demand answers over the sudden shortfall. The federal government is expecting a wave of confronting evidence as Australia's top universities are questioned over their handling of anti-Semitism. Vice-chancellors from Sydney, Melbourne, Monash, ANU and UNSW will give evidence at the Royal Commission from tomorrow. The peak body for Jewish students will also deliver a submission detailing how anti-Semitism has been normalised on campuses. Education Minister Jason Clare has told Sky it's important the truth is exposed.
1: In particular from Jewish students about the abuse that they suffered, the intimidation and the...